0: on Friday. So here we go, folks, the last of the straight track here after just over 2 years of straight track racing. Welcome to Wanganui Straight Track in the first of 12. And the favourite is Little Beggar. Has been heavily backed in the gold rug. We're set to go. Ready the first racing. Just a stride so, Little Beggar. Bouncing down nicely in the jungle over I'm Unstoppable. Bombastic Betty. Little Beggar getting going now. Followed by Heckling. Further back, Ace of Bears. I'll Never Tell. And Devil of Georgia. Here's the favourite. Oh, mowing them down. He went Wooshka. Little Beggar rounded them up and raced away to win. Very impressive. Little Beggar going to be Bombastic Betty up for second. It's a photo third. It's either In the Jungle or I'm Unstoppable. Further back of the field, Devil of Georgia, I'll Never Tell, Ace of Bears, and Heckling back with those. Well, he's been very good once he got into stride. He wasn't very quickly away, but just charged down the centre of the track. Beautiful action on him, really lengthening stride, and this promising litter just continued to deliver. Little Beggar, it's where the money came. You'll find here on the straight track, punters often get it right. The dogs that move, we saw it all day basically last week. Those big movers, they often land the lolly. And they've straight away got the right one in the first. Little Beggar by Bernardo at a big time K. Lee. It's a very good litter. 17.75 the time, 6.76 the lead up there. 11.89 run home, 5.86. And Little Beggar, owned by Georgia Cole, trained by Lisa Cole. And we will be saying the Cole name throughout the day. They will win most of the card. 5.7's run a much better race. Bombastic Betty in her first run here. Still waiting on that photo for third. It's very close. Two goes in the fray now. So In the Jungle gets third. So it's 5.7. Two. Okay, no dead heat there. In fact, by the looks, it looks as though that is a dead heat. In fact, 5.7. 2 and 4. Looks as though I've dead-heated there for third. Pip, very good run, this Pip Little Beggar. He just keeps improving, this dog. But, once he got into stride, he really charged past them and raced away for a big win.
1: Yeah, really has. A good find on top as well. You're right, that market push for the dog. There was a little bit of crowding. You could see that on the head-on within the jungle. I'm Unstoppable, continuing to check, and he's just come right down the outside, really put paid to them, and picks up a nice win. That head-on was interesting because Heckling just came out absolutely sideways, was almost looking for that lure to come past up the lure. Of course, not the case here on the straight track. It's down in front. She soon balanced up and got going, but just tell very green. And while that was happening again, Little Beggar just getting into his work, the dog, as Justin said, by Bernardo out of Big Time Kaylee. That's win one at start number three today on the track. And overall, of course, the start six, win number one goes the way of the first for Lisa Cole. Race number two from Whanganui is our Lance Green Accountant, the Class 1. It gets underway in 18 minutes' time. Now, that does start the early quaddie as well. So let's have a look at the market, see what's happening here. In our second, Scooby Dooby Doo is your $2.20 favourite. Moving as well from Remington Magic at $3.40. And then you've got Shark Tooth up the top of the book at $4.80. Kept safe enough, along with Honky Tonk High at $6. This is a really good feel. And a tricky way, really, to start our early quaddie. The Scooby Dooby Doo, though, is a very good dog. I mean, you look at his form line, he's won 4 of his last 5. And the other occasion, he ran third, this greyhound. Now, this is him the other night when winning. He's off the red rug. He cops that slight bump just initially there. Gets out to the front, though, and just keeps on finding. Clocks a 30.57 here to hold out Shark Tooth, who's a race rival again, Justin. And he's had a look down the straight track. He picked up a placing on that only occasion. I found him the dog to beat.
0: Lovely dog, isn't he? Beautiful looking dog, big strong fawn, good mover. And again, from this litter that I touched on in the first, the Bernardo Big Time K. Lee litter, they are they're pretty hot property, and they have just got better every run, most of them. And Scooby Dooby Doo has won 4 of his last 5. Certainly got him on top. He only had the one start here. It was a good run. He missed the kick pretty badly. Ran on for second, a dime a dozen that day. He'd be better for that, but he's a very much improved dog. Remington Magic can certainly win this race. He is a tardy trapper. He lets himself down, but he's a big dog, and he was very good here last week, running second to Diamond Dozen. I had those two sort of clearly on top. La Vida Loca, is third pick for me in Shark Tooth, who is also a very slow trap. It goes in four, so five.

0: 6-3-1 for me.
1: I am very similar to you with the Scooby Dooby Doo on top. I have got the old boy Honky Tonk High along compared to these guys in for second. He does race this track well, so I'm not willing to drop him just yet. Remington Magic, completely agree, I think is a big danger. And Shark Tooth for me in for fourth. Let's move on to race number three. It's the President's Dash for the Class 1 Chasers. Build It Bob at $3, your favourite, from Need a Dollar at $3.60, and Julian's Jungle at the $5, along with Janine Bowen. That's how the market sets up, but what about our greyhound here, Need a Dollar? Wanted to highlight him, a couple of reasons. He ran second to the dog we just highlighted in Scooby Dooby Doo. Now that form now looks really good, so 25.89 this time. He had box number 5, he had to work up to the speed there, and thought this was a good effort, Justin. I actually thought he'd do this the start prior, but this is what he's capable of, Need a Dollar. Nice dog, he's been here 6 times, yet to win, but he has placed on 5 occasions. Hoping today's the day.
0: It's a good form line, isn't it? The Scooby Dooby Doo form line. He since went on and ran fourth after this to Scooby in that race that we just saw from Hattrick on Friday night. Yeah, I've tipped him a few times, Need a Dollar, expecting that he'd get up, and he hasn't. That's my worry. His winning strike rate, not as good as you'd want. 3 from 26, and as you pointed out, yet to win here. Good opportunity here, though. I've also found him on top. Build It Bob is a very big danger. He's a dog on the up, and I don't mind Blazing Claws, number 6, as a potential blowout in the quaddie at $7. I've got it between those three. Julian's Jungle, fourth pick, 3, 4, 6, 2.
1: And I'm with the Need a Dollar as well, and hoping that's not the case today and he does get home for us. Build It Bob in for second. Janine Bowen, I mean, she's in good form. She races the straight track well, so I found her in third from Blazing Claws myself, but I thought maybe those two, the 3 and the 4, could get you through. Let's move on to the open class chases now down at the 313 metres straight. This is the Sports Bar Whanganui. Rapawa Simpson is your 175 favourite. He continues to shorten in this market for Marcy Flip. Blazing Maeve was good and behind him last time at 450, actually beating him home, sorry. And Starboy Express there at the $4.60. Let's have a look at your favourite. There's a couple here to highlight. Rapawa Simpson. Now he runs second to Blazing Maeve. She wins this in the gold rug off the back of a sensational run at Manawatu. He's in great touch as well though, Justin, and as we discussed pre-start, he'd had a real gut buster picking up that win at Palmerston North. This time he's got a week between efforts.
0: Yeah, and I think that's the key, isn't it? I think that's why the punters have come for him, and that's the reason I've got him on top. Great race to watch. The first three here, three big players today. And yes, despite Blazing Maeve being able to lead all the way, you know, Rapawa Simpson running second, I'm with you. I reckon that gut-busting win just 2 days previous might have just had him ever so flat for that run. He still ran really well. I think a week between runs, he's hard to beat. Blazing Maeve, look, if she does that again, she certainly will take some picking up. She can begin very quickly. Starboy Express can just be a stride slow, makes it tough, but he is very consistent. So I'm with those three. Diamond Frankie was good running second a rogue last week. I'm very much worried about the backup for him though, Pip. He went around over the middle distance at Monaco in the last race. He ran last on a rain affected track. I reckon he might be a bit flat today. 2, 4, 8, 7.
1: Oh, it's like you've been reading my homework, because I thought the exact same thing, Justin. I've got Simpson on top. I have just switched around Blazing Maeve and Starboy Express. He just was really tardy away last start. Hoping he makes a better beginning, and if he does, I think he can beat home Blazing Maeve. And agree around Diamond Frankie. I have him in fourth purely on that same factor, just whether or not he'll be flat having that 5:20 race on Sunday and then having to travel down a couple days later. So 2, 8, 4, and 7 for me in race 4. Last leg of our quaddy, Jolt Coffee House, a class 5, and there he is, Lovable Rogue, $1.18, the star down the straight track. Not okay at $7, who's got a wonderful record, resumes today as well with a 21.26, a tick over trial there, doing a weight trial on the 19th of July. He is the dog to beat though, Lovable Rogue. Let's show you why. He was back to his brilliant best, winning here last time. He clocked a 17.15, best of the day, beats Diamond Frankie. And to be frank, Justin, it would be absolutely apt that the best dog, the dog that's won both straight up dashes, takes out this race.
0: be damn criminal if he doesn't. He needs to go out a winner. He is the best we've seen on the straight track for 2 years. He's had no rival. There's been some pretty good ones, but by far he has been the absolute yardstick. He'll go out a winner. He'll win today, Lovable Rogue. It'd be wrong for him not to. I can't see

0: any other result, to be honest. So, he's an anchor in the quaddie, and let's get him home. He'll be looking for what win number 38 on the straight track and 40 overall. He's clearly on top. Not okay, interesting dog, coming back for seemingly just this race. They'll have him ready. Sunbird Striker, Grass Cutamo, 8357.
1: And I'm exactly the same as far as the top two go. Lovable Rogue for me as well. Sorry, I put Grass Cutter Mo in between them, actually. I thought her run last start was good, and she just had the race day fitness edge for me over Not Okay, so that's why I popped them in. And Big Time Ashton, I do like him off the inside to flip the form around a bit, but it's all about Rogue, really, in that last leg. He looks to be the anchor. I'm sure you have done just that, Justin, as we take a look at your suggested.
0: Yeah, Scooby-Dooby-Doo, Remington Magic in the first leg. I think they look the hardest to beat. Second leg, we'll go the three of them there. Need a Dollar, Build It Bob and Blazing Claws just for a little bit of value. Third leg, Opawa Simpson, Blazing Maeve and Starboy Express and Lovable Rogue. Don't know how much that'll pay. Probably need Blazing Claws to get up in the second leg, but $18 for 100%.
1: Like that, Justin. There you go. Lovable Rogue definitely looks the anchor. And that's how we're going to play the early quaddie. Starts very shortly. $18 hopefully can snare you the whole thing. Get involved there. But before we do head back to Whanganui, we also have Addington to look forward to today. A 15 race program. The first 10 of those on meeting code 9. The remaining 5 on meeting code 10. And again, an absolutely glorious day in the Garden City. Fine northeasterlies, 13 degrees currently, and I bet it was chilly this morning with the minus degrees. Up in the commentary box is one Andy McCook. A very good afternoon to you, Andy. What are you liking on the card?
2: Yeah, good afternoon to you, Pip. Afternoon, everybody tuning in for the action here today out of Addington. Yeah, a bit of a chilly old start. It's kind of been the norm the last few days down here in Canterbury, but nice bright day it is now. Sun is shining. Bet of the day for me, Opawa Molly. Not a whole lot of conviction around it. It's a pretty tricky old day. She reverts back to the 295. I think she finds a nice map, winnable race. $2 is okay around her, I think. In the third on the extra meeting code, Homebush Elton finds a downgrade. She'll be in front early. She really pings and runs, and again, just kind of looks a winnable race on paper for her. And value bet side eye was $8.50, now $6. Just not a lot of speed in the race. I think he might be able to posse up nice and handy. Side eye, and from there he would be a bit

0: We might just go back and reminisce over some of their favourite races from Hawaii, and just to give us something a little bit different as we wind down in the last week.
1: I love that, Andy, and this is one they wanted to highlight. Emily Baxter here, can you talk us through this, taking out the Oaks final?
0: Yeah, so this is for the Thank You Kerry O'Connor race. Kerry's our starter here at Addington Raceway. Of course, formerly as part of the McInerney kennel she was, so had a whole lot to do with these dogs. And this was one of her faves and a dog she used to handle. I believe this might have been her last handle as well, and she got the job done, did Kerry. So a race that certainly sticks in her mind is Emily Baxter, and one she wanted to go back and have a highlight. And what a good greyhound she was as well.
1: Oh, absolutely, and what a finish that was. So we do thank you, Kerry O'Connor, absolutely here in the first of the day. And as we concentrate in on your selections, Andy, you're with Storm's Thunder here on top at 390, who worked off the back of them last start to beat Let 'Em Cook here over the same distance.
0: Yeah, it was a good run. Gee, it was a good run. I thought Let 'Em Cook would have too much class. He just got rolled over late in the piece by Storm's Thunder, who, to be fair, has always looked like a greyhound who would be fairly competitive when stepped up in ground, and took him six goes to win one, but he stormed over top of them, ran a handy time. Looks a winnable race on paper for him again. He won't be an easy watch. Pippi gets back, he stays a little wide, but he's got a bit of strength if he can stay close enough.
1: And then in behind, Busy Work for the other, Dave Fahey and Katie Wiley, runner again, last start winner. Who did he beat home? Well, Storm Thunder on that occasion. So the form in and around him looks pretty good as well.
0: Yeah, racing well enough, tends to get herself handy, Busy Work, and she gets a really clean map with the two storms drawn outside of her, so she'll get a pretty good hit through the first corner. And the outside pair chances as well, Pip Kerry Jr. and Master Grills, both racing in pretty decent form.
1: Yeah, they are, and there's been a little bit of money too, as you can see there, for Master Grills. First time up over the distance for Dylan Voice, so good luck to the team, Andy. 5, 3, 7 and 8, and Andy, I'll hand it off to you for the first of 15.
0: Yeah, cheers for that, Pip. Thank you, Kerry O'Connor Distance. Kerry out there doing the starting. Has been our starter here for the last few years at Addington Raceway. So as we will throughout the day, we do thank you very much for everything over the years, Kerry. And she chucks the green light on for the lure to roll for the first of 15 races. Lure nearly there, set, ready, racing. Away best is Busy Work from the inside. Gee, Storm's Thunder's made a good beginning today, and he's going to race to the lead. Might not be a tough watch. Kerry Jr. through to second, then Master Grills. Busy Work is next, just getting in front of that Ultra Instinct, and last of all, Storm Jr. Well, it's Storm's Thunder. He's never been in front this early before. He's away by three. Trying to give chase is Kerry Jr. and Master Grills. There's five away to Ultra Instinct, Busy Work, and Storm Jr. last of all. Storm's Thunder takes them off the back. He's away by four or five on a Brave Kerry Jr., then Master Grills, and they've gapped the rest, but it's Storm's Thunder halfway up, and this was all over at the get-go. Storm's Thunder too good for Kerry Jr., Master Grills. Storm Jr. was rushing through the line, but far too late. Then Busy Work, and last of all, Ultra Instinct. Might be a tough watch because he gets back, stays wide, runs home late. Not today. Geez, come out running today. Storm's Thunder found himself in front of the boxes. And once he was there, they were never going to catch him. Kerry Jr., Master Grills have tried to stay with him, but it's 5, 7, 8 and 4. 5, 7, 8 and 4. Storm's Thunder win 3, start 26 for the son of Fernando Bale and Humbling. It is raced by Gene and David Fahey. David Fahey and Katie Wiley. They bring up another win here at Addington Raceway, as they have done so many times in the past. 40 and 36 the overall time, with a run home of 12 and 98. Who said it would be a tough watch, Pip? He might just come out running fine the top.
1: Wouldn't believe it, would you, Andy? But look, you were pretty happy when he did. $3.10 he closed off around with the fixed odds as well, and we'll have that tote result for you very shortly. And the Thank You Kerry O'Connor Distance, Storm's Thunder, for Dave Fahey and Katie Wiley. Well, he made that an easy watch in the end. If you did find the dog wearing the gold rug, you can see lids open straight to the front. He's put a gap in them. The two in behind, Kerry Jr., sticking on really nicely. And to be fair to Master Grills, boy, he used up a lot of the ground. He almost ran 700 metres there with where he was on the track, particularly in that first lap. He's done well to stick on for third from the faster finishing fourth in behind, who was flying at them late. That does wrap up race number one out of Addington Raceway. We'll be back very shortly. There is Katie Wiley taking out the first as well, in conjunction, of course, with Dave Fahey. From there, we move to Whanganui, 4 minutes away. Scooby

0: Doobie-Doo, Turtle at 10 favourite, continues to push in here in the market. From Remington Magic, who was very good last time out at 380, you do have a Shark Tooth, a Honky Tonk High, and even a runner like La Vida Loca, who has not been let too far go in the market at $8. Data around these greyhounds, we can see Scooby-Dooby-Doo, 100% place record on the track. That's because he's only been here once. He's got a very good record as far as his overall efforts, though, including winning four of his last five starts. Outside of him, I think Honky Tonk High is the greyhound that sticks out statistically here anyway, with the data. Let's show you him again, Scooby-Dooby-Doo. This is him picking up yet again another win. This time it was across the fence there at Hattrick Raceway over the 520. Got out, got in front. Too good for them again, Justin. And I think if he can bring that speed here on a track that he's been good in the past, he can pick up the win.
1: Yeah, definitely the dog to beat, and he just keeps getting better run to run. We've touched on the litter, the Bernardo Big Time Kaylee litter, a member of them winning in the first. He's won four of his last five. He's just improving every run. He's done it at Palmy. He's doing it here at Hattrick. And yes, he has only had the one run here. That was earlier on. He missed away. A lot of dogs can do that. Very important to see how they find the line after that. And he got home really well. He actually ran second to Dime a Dozen. So it was a good run, and he'll be a lot better off for that run today. The form he's in, I think he's hard to beat. He's got a slow trapper in six. Gold Star Colson, not much speed there. Look, he is definitely the dog to beat. 205, it's okay. I thought he might have been about $1.90. He's certainly got a few in here that are going to give him some opposition, but gee, I think he's very much the dog to beat in the race.
0: I completely agree. I found him clearly on top, Justin. Then in behind, let's talk about your second selection, Remington Magic. She's actually got a similar form line on this track, at least anyway, to Scooby-Dooby-Doo. The dog that he ran second to was Dime a Dozen, and she just did the exact same thing here last Tuesday in that 17:35 time.
1: And that was a very good gallop. That was a really good time for that day. Dime a Dozen goes around well backed in a pretty hot race later on today. The third dog in that race was Build It Bob, was a good margin away. That's usually a good lead. He is quite tardy early, Remington Magic, but can really get going. And as we know, the strength up the straight here is always a good thing, and he will be getting into his work very, very strongly. He is a danger to the fave. I've got him second pick. We covered him in the quaddie. I do think he can win. And saying that, I don't think he can give Scooby-Dooby-Doo too much of a start, but he's right in there with a good chance.
0: He is completely. I had him in my top three as well. I've chucked in Honky Tonk High between them. He's a dog that recently downgraded out of class two. He was runner-up here behind Pick the Gap. Now, that was 17:53. He was only a length away. I'm happy to put a line through that next up start on Friday. As long as he took no ill effect from that, I actually think he can run into the top three here.
1: Yeah, I think top three, top four, there's a few in play. He's one of them. He's experienced. He's been there and done that. He's been up and down the grades. He's been a very good dog for his owner, Ella Cole and Lisa Cole training, and he's got a pretty sound record here. He's right in the mix. I thought La Vida Loca was a chance. Ran second to the Pacey. Just an anomaly on the back of some unlucky runs last week. Honky Tonk and La Vida Loca, a bit of a musical theme going on there. And can I just point out, I tell you what, if there's three things I can't stand in life, there's three things I can't stand. One is gravy, two is Brussels sprouts, and the third is country music. And before we went to air, I had to put up with Pip Morris. Country music as loud as you like for 10 minutes in my ear. I mean, you know, you can sing, Pip, but gee, when it's country music, all I get is an earache. Please, no more of that, please.
0: Hey, look, it can't be any worse than you talking about the storm all the time, Justin, so we'll just leave it there with... Who doesn't like country music? All right, I'm going to hand it off to you to call this race.
1: It's right. I'll tell you what, it's right up there with gravy, and Pip gave me a slap around the face once, well, not literally, but for not liking gravy. Can you imagine turning up to the Morris household? You have Wayne on karaoke, Pip there with her car, with her

0: Goldstar Kelson, but Scooby took over down the outside, or Remington Magic out Idol's Eye, further back Ludlow Lad, Goldstar Kelson, Shark Tooth, Scooby Dooby Doo, the inside Lavita Loca is going to make it close, oh very close, almost a dead heat, I don't know, three or five, five or three, Remington Magic third, further back Idol's Eye, Shark Tooth, Goldstar Kelson, Ludlow Lad, Honky Tonk High, it's a photo finish. And this is desperately close, but number five has gone up very quickly. Okay, five to beat three. Favourite has won, Scooby Dooby Doo, a Scooby nostril. But Scooby will get the Scooby snacks. Five to beat three. Lavita Loca has pushed him awfully close. Remington Magic was looming large. It'll run third and Idol's Eye fourth. The gold has hung on by an absolute whisker, a Scooby whisker. 5, 3, 6, and 7. The favourite will get there. 17:24. So it's a good time and a PB for him. And he's got there, and that'll make it 2 out of 2 for that litter, the Bernardo Big Time Kaylee litter. This one owned by Brendan Cole, trained by Lisa Cole. I wasn't sure on the line pit, but the favourite has done enough by the barest of margins.
1: You're absolutely right about that. What a contest it was. But he's such a good dog, isn't he? He got home in the barest of margins to put his nose down, and he does it just Scooby Dooby Doo. Look at the obscured dog there as well on the inside. The three's there, the six is there, and then behind you can see the seven making up your top four. But we had a fantastic contest, as we thought it would be. The five will beat the three, and a nose gets the job done there and goes up on the dais in race number two. Out of Whanganui, we'll be back for race number three very shortly. But the mystery man, Scooby Dooby Doo, he'll pick up yet again another win. From there, we do have another quaddie preview to look forward to. This time, it's out of Addington Raceway. It starts very shortly, where Boots Malone is your $2.45 favourite. Aussie Boomer at $3.30, also in this market. And then you can see Sassy Skylar at $4.20. Andy, how did you see the first leg here out of Addington?
2: Oh, gee whiz, what a way to start a quaddie. This might be one of the best maidens I've seen in my life. Oh, jokes. 2, 3, 5, and 7. I'm with Boots Malone on top. He's a 10-start maid, and he's kind of had his chances. He's back here. He runs home. He fills fourth. It's not a strong field. It is not a strong field at all. He deadheaded for fourth here with Aussie Boomer, who is a race rival today. So Boots Malone on top. Sassy Skylar's a 13-start maiden. Last start third, third best run in a while. Aussie Boomer showed mid-race burn on debut, stayed wide, battled late, was pretty plain at Ascot Park, and Homebush Eilish is a 22-start maiden who sort of battled to really compete. But 2, 3, 5, and 7, Pip, I think it's one of those races you probably either take the 2, the 3, the 5, hope one of the favourites wins, or you take the field and hope one of them gets beaten, one of the roughies gets the job done, because it's not easy picking that.
1: I can hear the pain from here, Andy. So Andy's 2, 3, 5, and 7 in the first leg, and by the sounds like it's a leg where you do need a wide spread. Race number three, we are 30 minutes away, where you can see Calvin Jewell, $3.50 favourite. Money though for Homebush Delight at $7. Hopes are high at $4.80, along with Quinn's Magic. And there is Side Eye, who I know Andy did make the value too in this race. So Andy, obviously one dog that you're thinking should be covered here in the early quaddie.
2: Yeah, his recent form reads pretty plain. He was a winner 5 starts ago, went to C2, and things haven't gone well for him there. This is Calvin Jewell, and this is typical Calvin in the gold rug. He's away slow, he works his way through the field, and in the end he fills third. Behind Homebush Husk, who found the lead, which is unusual for him, so Calvin was doing good work late in the piece. And it's that lack of early speed, and Homebush Delight has it as a rule as well, and Hopes Are High, certainly not fast away either. I just thought Side Eye might even lob into a pretty handy spot here in the initial stages on the downgrade, even though he draws the middle, so happy to be with him. Calvin, obviously a player. Diamond Vienna, a player back to the 295 metres, but she doesn't have a lot of early speed either. Homebush Delight, Hopes Are High, Quinny's Magic, they all look players in what's a pretty even race. So not easy in terms of a quaddie perspective.

0: hoping to be fair. I was going that bad. I've actually forgotten to send through a suggested quaddy, but I'm 5.538. I think it probably gets you through. Otherwise, you've got to take a whole lot.
1: Oh, look, I agree completely. We're spending quite a bit, I think, in the early quaddies. So 5, 3, 8, and 4 before Andy. From there, let's move on to race number 4 on the program. The Thank You Cheryl Johnson Sprint here, where Only Nugget is paying $3.50. We also have No Mistake at $4.20. Prussian Doll, Not Let Go Far either, at $3.80. And then you're getting out to a dog like Sideline Sasha in the market at $6. Have a look at in the Prussian Doll here. When finishing in behind last time, Andy, what did you make of this effort?
0: Was a really good run. Was her second start back in C1. Now she's in the blue rug. She runs second, but she runs second to Christian Jewell, who came out running, found the top, and once he was in front, he was never going to get beat, and he usually jumps back with the tail enders and flies home. So thought her effort to take a little bit of ground off him late in the piece was pretty solid here. She looks a player and wants a pretty even race again. No Mistake up from maidens. He got a well-deserved win last up, put it all together. He's been a greyhound who would be knocking on the door, albeit a very, very green type of greyhound through the initial start of his career. Rowdy Jewel will be slow running home late, and Sideline Sasha's kind of that unknown factor. You never really know with her, but best version of her wouldn't be far away. So in terms of a quaddy pip, I think probably got to try and narrow it up a bit with Prussian Doll and No Mistake and hope they get you through. Otherwise, again, you're going to have to go pretty long and play the percentages.
1: Okay, I like that, Andy. So 6 and 5 and then the 4 and the 7 and behind, but just covering a couple to get you through. Let's have a look at the last leg, race number 5 on the program here. The Thank You Emma Reedy Stakes, where Apawa Woody is your $2.50 favourite. For the Toy Story fans, you've got Turbo Jill at $3.10 and Apawa Muffin at $4.80 up the top. Let's have a look at Turbo Jill, however, sitting there at $3.10. What did you make of this run, Andy?
0: Yeah, very good effort this. He burns to the top, he gets left in front, and he shows very good speed to the back. It's a decent effort from him. Opawa Muffin's in this. She's in the red rug. You can see her getting on heels through the first turn. That certainly didn't help her chances. And Opawa Winter in the white rug. Broadway Jazz in the striped rug. So he was able to street a fairly similar sort of field, Turbo Jewel. And he finds another race where there's not a whole lot of strength in it, and he's not overly strong himself, but gee, if he burns to the lead again, there's not a whole lot here to try and run him down late. So happy to be with him. Opawa Muffin consistent, albeit she hasn't won over the 525 metres, but she usually gets herself forward through the turn. Opawa Woody, probably the interesting runner. He comes in fresh. We haven't seen him since the 1st of June, and he is a greyhound with really good mid-race burn. Again, not strong, so fresh up the question.

0: chance as well. So pretty keen around Turbo Jewel. I think Opawa Muffin the main danger to him. So if you want to go short 4 and 2, Opawa Woody, Opawa Winter the other two you'd be looking to add in if you wanted some more cover.
1: Okay, so there you go. That's what Andy is suggesting you do in the early quaddie. A big spread in the first leg and then just narrow it down to his couple of top selections there to keep that spend down. However you want to play it, it all gets underway on our next race. You can see here, just under 5 minutes out, where Boots Malone is the favourite at 2.30. We've got Sassy Skylar at 4.60 and Aussie Boomer at $2.90. The other runner in single figures. Let's have a look at the dog data around these runners. You can see here a Boots Malone with a 30% place chance on the track, the same for Sassy Skylar, and then down the bottom nothing else really favoured in this market. You can see Homish Elish a little bit of there, a form with a 17% place chance, but that's from the 22 starts in this class. So really, as Andy said, not the easiest way to start the quaddy here. The thank you, Val Haraway Dash. And before we do concentrate in on these runners, we want to have a look at here, Andy, in the second. Val Jewel, winning the Rose and Thistle Sprint back in 2024.
0: Yeah, all in the name here for Val. Obviously, Val Haraway, one of our kennel stewards here at Addington Raceway, been a long time kennel steward as well here at the raceway, and the greyhound, the same name as her, Val Jewel, the one that she does fondly remember. Didn't win a whole lot of races. Val Jewel ended up floating up north, I think, and but she was able to get the job done that day, and clearly a race that that Val will remember for a long time to come.
1: Certainly will. So we thank you, Val Haraway, here 3.5 out. Boots Malone, your hot runner, 3.40 into $2.35. You're on top selection here, Andy. And just having a look at the form around the dog. 4 from the last 2, as you said, deadheaded last time behind a Homebush Bindi, but has placed 3 times from the 10 starts. So that form looks okay in a race like this.
0: Yeah, it's not often 3 placings from 10 starts would be the best form line in a race, but that is where we find ourselves here. This is not a strong maiden race at all. He's not fast early. He can work through the line okay, Boots Malone. He's certainly not a dog who I ever thought I'd have on top at $2.40 because it's very short for him, but gee, it just looks a winnable race on paper. I think there are 3 main chances, Pippin, the sort of the bookies have got it fairly right there with those 3, but Boots Malone on top, but yeah, not a whole lot of conviction around it.
1: Look, fair enough, Andy, when you're going into a race like that, it's hard to be very confident. I see you have got Sassy Skylar, though, in, and that was a better run. They finished 3rd of 6 last time behind No Mistake, and, well, has the same form line as Boots Malone as far as the 10 starts, 4 of the 3 placings. Comes up slightly closer to the rail to the wee girl, and hopefully she can run a race here for Jonathan McInerney.
0: Yeah, she was certainly much better last start. It was in behind No Mistake. It was a tear-away winner and beat them fairly easily, but that was her best run for a while. I mean, before that, she's run 2nd to last, and 3rd to last, so she's certainly hadn't beaten many home the sort of 4 or 5 starts prior, but again, that 3rd is certainly good enough form for a race like this, but again, but you're taking a short price around a 13-start maiden at $3.60, but such is the opposition that that's just what you're having to take if you want to back her. So it looks a winning chance in what is a pretty even race.
1: Yeah, and maybe that's where you swing compared to a dog like Aussie Boomer, who's only had the 2 starts to date. Actually showed some early speed here on debut when leading them up. Was collared for 4th by Homebush Bindi, but after that, Andy headed down to Ascot Park. I suppose you can forgive that run. He was looking better here on this track, at least on debut.
0: Yeah, he took 3 goes to qualify, and in the most recent of them, he did win that here at Addington, 17.97. As you mentioned, he showed speed on debut. He sort of stayed wide on the track, and in the end, they run past him in a pretty moderate time. And the run home time, they didn't break 12 seconds, which you don't see here very often at Addington. So he needs to burn and go and put a gap on them. The run at Ascot Park, he was away fair. He was always back and just didn't run the 390 trip out. So as long as it hasn't taken the edge off him, it was 6 days ago, so he's had a bit of time to get over it. But it certainly looks like he'll be on tempo.
1: It certainly does. And look, maybe it's a race where we've talked about the ones that are in the market, but it could be a blowout race. And you've got Homebush Eilish in for 4th at the $19. She's by Beast Unleashed, of course, out of Sozin's Prince, and she has picked up 2 placings here from the 12 starts.
0: Yeah, absolute dartboard job in behind the three

favourites, to be honest, trying to come up with a fourth. But Eilish has looked sort of okay-ish on a couple of occasions. But you would imagine even in this, you'd need an inch of luck to be winning. But there could be trouble in these sort of races. And yeah, there could potentially be a rough result. It's just one of those maidens. Thank you, Haraway Dash. The maidens over the 295. Valerie, one of our kennel stewards here at Addington. So we do thank you, Val, for all of your service over the last few years. Sassy Skylar loads forward. Aussie Boomer, Homebush Eilish, Boots Malone, Spicy Spencer, Poison Ivy, Wrestlers Jack. Last couple are in light, turns to green. Lua rolls for the second time today. Even little spread, but the favourite wears stripes. Set, raising. Last away, Boots Malone, Aussie Boomer, Sassy Skylar showing speed. Poison Ivy through to third, off and around those is Restless Jack. In between runners trying to improve, Spicy Spencer, Boots Malone improving now, but he's got a big job to do as Sassy Skylar railed underneath of Aussie Boomer. Sassy Skylar beats maybe Boots Malone, getting into there in time for second on Aussie Boomer. Then Spicy Spencer, Restless Jack, Poison Ivy was back. And we'll be one of the tail enders in behind that, Homebush Eilish. Sassy Skylar, too good. She was able to get on tempo. Favourite missed the start. It was the issue with him. Aussie Boomer showed that speed to lead. Stayed out in the middle of the track, though, and Sassy Skylar rails through to score. Three beats two and five. Three beats two and five, and it is a photo for fourth as well. Win one start, 14 for Sassy Skylar, the daughter of Dinah Steele and Double Queenie, the North-South Syndicate-owned Johnny McInerney prepares out of Darfield. 17.66, the winner's time, 5.80.

0: close. Pip, she was able to get handy. Sassy Skylar stayed under the pacemaker. Sassy Skylar breaks her maiden today.
1: She did, and it was a good run in the end too, wasn't it? She got off the traps well, put herself in the race. Your five just wanted to hang out wider there. That just gave her the room she needed and delivers. So you needed her covered on your ticket there. Sassy Skylar, Jonathan McInerney takes out race number two. Win one at start 14. 3, 2, 5, and 8, the numbers that you needed in race two. From there, we're going to take you back to some highlights from Big Saturday.
2: And they're off. Good line away. Swiss Prince landed on the bridle in front of Quando, moving up. Final Reason, prominent third. The maiden Belavinsky gave way to be in about fifth, outside of Brass Monkey, going keenly ahead of it in fourth. Bella's Boy. And Winnipatch was a quiet ride early, goes back to the tail. Soft lead as expected for Swiss Prince here, and race favourite landed outside of it. Quando in second. They will dictate it. In third position, Final Reason, outside of Brass Monkey, settled better now in fourth. There followed Bella's Boy, Belavinsky, and Winnipatch is back at the tail. Only a saunter as they swing onto the side of the track, 700 metres out. It's setting up nicely for these two favourites. Swiss Prince about ahead in advance of Quando, who now goes up to be on term. Final Reason has had a lovely run in third, seems to travel nicely outside of Brass Monkey. Bella's Boy starts to get interested and improves wider, followed by Winnipatch tracking it into the race, and Belavinsky around the turn, 400 metres to travel, and now they get serious. Quando went straight past Swiss Prince. They ran four lengths clear of Final Reason, followed by Bella's Boy and Winnipatch. Quando going for the winning hat trick. It has a length on Swiss Prince, who is rallying back. Quando a neck to spare. Over on the inside, Swiss Prince, and Quando makes it the winning hat trick. Quando beats Swiss Prince. Final Reason up to third ahead of Bella's Boy, then Belavinsky, Winnipatch, and Brass Monkey will follow them home.
3: Yeah, pleasing to the eye, because you would have known.

0: As we spoke about pre-race, he can quicken in these conditions.
1: Pain and nice to get up and running, and I guess you sort of hit that new season, which starts next Saturday, with good form on the board.
0: Yeah, for sure, and what we do with him now, we're not really sure. We were keen to give him one more we'll go against his own age group. It's obviously worked out, and even up to 7 furlongs. Like, he sort of got there, he quickened past the horse in front of him, and he probably just wandered around a little bit. He's still got a little bit to learn, but he's exciting.
1: All right, congratulations.
0: Thanks very much.
1: Nice work, George. Look, a runner that's had two good runs on the board this preparation over a horse on the inside who gave it his all. So, look, he came in with the right form, Quando.
2: Yeah, it's sort of the way the track's playing, had to be on speed. We went slow, and it sort of played into the two leaders' hands. I had plenty of horse turnover home. He just waited for a bit of company late on. I think it'd be better over a mile with a bit more cover, take a bit more time.
1: All right, congratulations.
2: Thank you.
3: Yeah, what a contest it was between two very good three-year-olds, but Quando, just in those wet track conditions, probably more suited to him as well, really fought hard to the line to beat home a game Swiss Prince, who we'll see step back out in the spring. From there, we concentrate now on the third out of Whanganui, the President's Dash for the Class 1 Chasers. And you can see here, Build It Bob. $3.80, now very well found into $2.30. So that $2.45 should sharpen up in a moment. Need a dollar, now fours out to $4.20. And Janine Bowen at $4.60, just pushing to $6 and $1.75. There's your hot runner, Build It Bob. Not the dog we're going to highlight though here. Let's have a look. It's Need a Dollar, finishing second. Now, this is over the 457 metres. I wanted to stick with him. I jumped off on this occasion after making him value the start prior, and he ran a much better race. He's a dog that's been down the straight track. I know he's yet to break through, Justin, but he has placed on multiple occasions, as we suggested in the quaddie preview. And I just thought in this type of race, back to this track, he might actually finally break through today.
4: Yeah, well, I've got him on top as well, so...

0: 2. And I guess overall, he's only 3 from 26. So, yeah, look, I'm on top without a huge amount of confidence.
1: Look, fair enough. I kind of felt the same way. I was happy to put him on top, but there are other chances in this. The market's suggesting maybe it is Build It Bold, but he was third here last time behind Dime a Dozen. Well, that form looks good in the 17.35 prior to

0: on top four here.
1: Yeah, she'll be thereabouts, no doubt. I think she'll run real, include as Blazing Claws. I do think he's an upset chance. I say upset, he's $6. But look, he is, he's not the worst. He's been a bit of a funny dog to follow, Blazing Claws. But I think the penny has dropped in his ability there. Another up-and-comer for Cole. So 3-4-6-2 for me. Pip likes Janine Bowen. Hard to make a case for the other two. We're set to go. Third of the day, President's Dash. Green light is on. Ready to go. Set, Racine bouncing out nicely. Big time Slim along with Janine Bowen. Out wider side swipe. Through on the inside, Builder Bob starting to get going with Need a Dollar. Then came Blazing Claws in Julian's Jungle. Janine Bowen in front, trying hard. Big time Slim, Janine Bowen the leader. And getting away, Janine Bowen has won it. Janine Bowen to beat Big Time Slim, who's run a race. Photo third, either Blazing Claws or side swipe. Further back, Build It Bob. Disappointing Need a Dollar. Gee, a couple of the favourites didn't really follow. Fire here in Julian's Jungle is back with them. Janine Bowen giving a good push there by Pip for Bill Hodgson. Good to get a win for Bill on the last day of the straight track, one of the great CD stalwarts of the industry. And Janine Bowen by Mapunga Blazer from Super Gold, owned by Bill and also Bowen Racing. Gee, Big Time Slim's run a race. Blazing Claws we'll get the call for third. So it's 7-5-6-8. A couple of very disappointing runs there. Build It Bob and Need a Dollar. 7-5-6-8. 7-5-6-8. Winner's time 17:46. So a PB for Janine Bowen has done a good job. You liked her, Pip. And unfortunately for the punters, it wasn't you doing the quaddy. Otherwise, you would have certainly covered the seven. But they got me and were gone after two legs. But that's okay. There's another quaddy to come. We'll turn the page. But gee, a couple of disappointing efforts there. But Janine Bowen goes back to back.
0: She certainly does. But look, that's why we go through our selections, Justin. Hopefully Summer Home popped to her in and she does take out a nice win here and a good time too. Janine Bowen just putting it together. The more racing she's now had under her belt by Mapunga Blazer out of Super Gold. Win two and to start to number three on this track, I should say, and a win four overall at start 16. Congratulations to Bill Hodgson. Takes out race number three from Whanganui. Race number four, the Sports Bar Whanganui, will be out next. We head for the Class 5 Chasers sprinting down the straight. In the meantime, though, we're going to take you back to Winter Way and Emily catching up with Hamish McNeil after that convincing win on Duke of Plumpton. We saw Te Araha yesterday. It was a double on the program for Hamish McNeil, and he joins us on Winter Weigh-In today. Hamish, great to have you on. And obviously that double resulted in a jockey's premiership for you for 2025-26, and no doubt that's very satisfying.
2: Yeah, Emily, it was not a bad day in the office at all. A couple of winners in a second. And yeah, to cap it off with the Jockeys Premiership was very satisfying. It's something I've been trying to get for a good couple of years now. After being in the country for a long time, I've had a few peers that have won it, and it's nice to be able to put that next to my name.
0: We could see what it meant to you. There was plenty of celebrating both pre and post the line.
2: Yeah, luckily enough, the stewards were very generous in their and understanding, and I just got away with a warning. But it was mainly for that horse as well. Like, I mean, for it to come down to the last race for me and to be able to do it on an animal that did all the hard work for me. I mean, I just had to keep a leg either side of him. He was it was a very satisfying way to do it.
0: Yeah, you make a good point there, because it wasn't sort of run and won prior to yesterday, was it? It was a premiership that came right down to the last race. So tell me a little bit about those competitors and the numbers sort of separating the three of you.
2: Yeah, look, I definitely didn't make it easy for myself. I probably left a couple of winners out there. I think I should have won the Waikato Steeplechase. And then obviously, unfortunately, with Nedwin in the Great New Zealand Steeplechase at the end of last year. But yeah, it came right down to the wire. I was just lucky that Emily and Kylan were both suspended for the last meeting, because Emily was ahead of me by one leading into it. So look, I have to, give it my condolences to those two. It must have been hard enough to sit on the sofa and watch it. And yeah, so I finished up on 8 winners, 7 seconds, 7 thirds. And then Gamley was on 6 winners and a few placings and stuff. And Kylan obviously missed the end of last year with injury. He definitely hit the ground running this year and had 6 winners and 9 seconds.

0: Seconds or something. So it was a very evenly run premiership. You know, there was winners for a lot of kids on the boards this year. So yeah, it was good. We've got good, strong riding ranks.
1: Let's talk about the two winners yesterday and those two horses, because I know Rock Up Ralph is a horse that you've had a lot of time for a very long time. And it was great to see him get that win yesterday. Talk us through how things unfolded, because it looked like you were pretty happy to let the race sort of work on ahead of you and work into it.
0: Yeah, so just raised a couple of runs at the start of the year, I rode him a bit handier, and he just doesn't seem

0: get beaten by Billy Boy, but I mean, can't take anything away from Billy Boy going back to back. Speed in this race with Sean Fannin's runner and Joe Alla and Harry Harrison. So I was more than happy to let them again do all the donkey work for me out in front, and I could just sit at the back and smoke my pipe. I was lucky enough to get the rails run, so I've gone the shortest way home. I was given the field 3 kgs plus the rest. So it was a very, very, very satisfying win from Rock Up Ralph, yeah.
1: And from here, I guess, onwards and upwards, because Grand National Week is fast approaching, and that looks like the obvious target.
0: Yeah, look, initially we had planned on getting down there for both days with him, but we just thought with him being such a young horse and early on in his career, we didn't want to flog him with the two big races in the space of a week. So we've decided to bypass the Sydenham and just go for this race and then lead down there. So he'll head down there in the next week or so and just get ready for the Grand National Hurdle.
1: And then we move on to Duke of Plumpton, who also obviously features in that Grand National Hurdle market. You mentioned at the top of the interview how easy he made your job. He really won by a margin, didn't he? He looks like a horse that we can really get excited about.
0: Yeah, 100%. He's a horse that's, he's been dominant. Well, not he's been a very good horse in all codes, flat, hurdling and jumps. He's definitely got a stellar record for a career. I think I was 11 wins from 59 starts or something like that. So I'm probably cringing a little bit, but I mean, so here we had someone in the crowd cheer for me, so I thought I'd give them a little finger point. And then I was very lucky with my celebration that the stewards just let me away with it, because it was about 200 meters before the line had started. But he is a lovely animal, and he's been very well presented by Kayleigh Myers. She's done a terrific job with him, and it's good to see her look after one and not kind of chase down south with him straight away, because he won his maiden very impressively at Woodville, so he can always go there for the Tararoa steeplechase or head to back to Tiaraha for the Pakaranga, and then possibly leading into a great New Zealand steeplechase as well.
1: Yeah, Sky looks like it's the limit for him, a horse we can get excited about. For you, Hamish, obviously Grand National Week is a big fixture on the calendar when it comes to what you're looking forward to for jumps racing. Talk us through some of the key rides that you're excited about.
0: Yeah, look, I'm a massive fan of National Week, as most people know. It's definitely the week of the year that us jump jockeys look forward to, getting down to Riccarton on such a prestigious track, and it's such a beautiful track to ride as well. So for me, I've been lucky enough to pick up the ride on Billy Boy in the Sydenham after Will unfortunately broke his collarbone at Woodville a couple of weeks ago. And then I've also got Overdraft for Joe Rathbone as well. So I'll pick up those two rides for her. And Overdraft goes in the maiden hurdle. He should be improving a good couple of lengths off his debut run over hurdles the other day at Woodville, which again was very satisfying. And then in the Coral, I have Captain's Run for Dan O'Leary, who, I mean, just have to look at what he did last year. Sorry, my camera keeps on tipping down. Just have to look at what he did last year in such a dominant win in the Grand National Steeplechase. So I've been very fortunate to pick up the ride on that horse as well.
1: Hamish, before we let you go, we're going to put you on the spot. A season highlight from 25-26. What's the one for you?
0: I probably can't split it between Colm a Shot on Suleiman in the National, and then also Nedwin in the Pakaranga, because to ride a winner in front of my parents who hadn't seen me ride in 12 years and to get a prestige race like that, that was pretty satisfying, yeah.
1: Hamish, well done. Great weekend, not only with the two wins, but also with the premiership. Excellent stuff. Real pleasure to chat to you today, and good luck for Grand National Week.
0: Thank you very much. Yeah, pleasure.
1: All righty. Well, Hamish McNeil, great to have him on Winter Weigh-In for this week. And from Winter Weigh-In, we take you back to our live action out of Addington. This is the Thank You Gary McKenzie sprint here for the gain of the class ones this time. Over the 295 metres, and Andy, before we concentrate in on this, there's a dog that many will know around the country, even so much if you weren't involved in greyhound racing, because he put his name on the mat. Swimming Goat, of course, will take you back to his win in June 26, 2016.
2: Yeah, one of Gary's favourite dogs, Gary, working behind the scenes here at Addington for a number of years before becoming a greyhound judge for the last year or two. He's been one of our judges here on a Thursday and Friday. Gary's usually here doing the judging, and Swimming Goat, his favourite. That was the goat breaking the track record. And of course, he now has a record that will never be broken, Pip, the biggest winning streak in greyhound racing history here in New Zealand of... off the top of the head, 22 or 23. It's one of the one or the other. I haven't actually looked that up today, but it's 22 or 23, and that's a record that can't be broken. So he will go down as one of our best sprinters we ever seen here in the country.
1: He certainly will, and this is a great race for him. Calvin Jewel, 3.30 favourite. Hopes are high at 4.50, and Homish Delight at $5. Talk us into your value here, Andy. Side Eye at 8.50.
2: Yeah, he's drifting back out again now. He's got me nervous. So he came into $6 and now easing back out to his opening price. He finds a downgrade here, Side Eye, and finds a pretty decent map. And there's not a whole lot of early speed in the race. And although he's not electric off the lids, I thought he was a pretty handy chance of being able to get forward through the turn, Side Eye. And if he can find his way to the lead, he would take a whole lot of catching. So... it's a bet that I'd be looking to play on the each way, but probably that 2/3 type scenario. Hopefully he can make a clean beginning and put himself in the race as the money starts to trickle back in for him again now.
1: Absolutely, it's 7.50. Then behind you do have Calvin Jewel, who he highlighted in that quantity preview at $3.40, and does look a danger to Side Eye off the back of those good thirds last time when slipping up to C1.
2: Yeah, nice one of three starts as go as well, Kelvin. The issue with him is he's not fast early, and he therefore requires an inch of luck through the turn. But he will be looking to charge through the line. And as we've said, there's not a whole lot of early speed in the race. So he does get that hope of being able to lob a little handier than usual. And from there, he's got to be a solid chance. Can see why he's in the market.
1: Absolutely. Just quickly, too, I had a look. 22 Swimming Goats official record in a row there as well. So you nailed that one, Andy. Diamond in Vienna in behind for you for third, who finished a fourth last time out when downgrading, and that was over the 5.25.
2: Yeah, she's a good greyhound, Diamond Vienna. She just she has a bad habit of missing away and giving herself too big a job. But again, in terms of raw ability, she's right up with this field, and Homebush Delight, a player as well. And but what's even more impressive about Swimming Goat, just back to him, he won something like 7 or 8 in a row. Then he ran second. Then he won those 22 in a row, and then he ran second, and then he won another 7 or 8 in a row. So those 2 seconds essentially cost him winning about 38 or 39 on the bounce.
1: It's just absolutely incredible, isn't it? Like the winks of greyhound racing. He was a Swimming Goat and really did put Callum Weir's kennel on the map. If you haven't watched them, make sure you go back and do while you still can. And as we hand it off to you for the third.
2: Yeah, for sure. Thanks for that, Pip. Thank you, Gary McEntee Sprint. Gary, behind the scenes here at Addington Raceway for a number of years before, in more recent times, becoming one of the judges here for the Greyhound Code at Addington Raceway. So we do thank Gary for all of his service as the lure is nearly there. Ready, racing. Best away in the middle is Side Eye. Hopes are high, making a beginning, improving forward. Homebush Delight, Calvin Jewel getting a nice little run under them now. They're 3 abreast through the turn. And behind those, Diamond Vienna.

0: Homebush delight when he's magic. Side eye in behind those, and he'll be back. Was able to settle a little handier than usual. First split of 5.92. That explains it, as we said. Not a lot of speed in the race. So he was able to posse up nice and handy, Calvin. And once he was there, he was always going to be hard to beat. Hopes are high, finding the line well. Diamond Vienna in time for third. And Homebush Delight wraps up a 3.2.8.4 finish. 3.2.8.4, Calvin Jewel. 3 from 27 for the son of Orson Allen and Siddiqui Bale. Ange Washington owns. Craig Roberts prepares out of Christchurch. 17.51, 5.92. Home in 11.59. 1.25 by 1. And a quarter by a head were the margins. Well, he gave us a run for 70 metres, pip side high, but in the end, he's been pretty plain late. And Calvin Jewel, too good.
1: Yeah, it really was. He just got posted wide, didn't he? Two side eye when trying to get into the race. Meanwhile, Calvin Jewel just took the quick way home, railed up beautifully there, and takes it out for Craig Roberts. Congratulations to the team there. Paid 4.50 in the end at close.

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0: Major Doozy. Major Doozy, a well-deserved victory.
1: Been going really good races, so yeah, he deserves it.
2: Kawhar O'Lil, the real Kawhar O'Lil. She's turned up at the City of Sails tonight and she's going to blow them out at a big price. Good, tough win, ride the waves. Now 4 from 5 and that's been a very good win again.
3: She just comes back to you great, got a lot of good manners and just a very nice filly.
0: Sit back and enjoy this, Tactiva. This is a big win, Tactiva.
4: I think he's really deserved of winning a nice race and a good stake tonight.
2: American Me, well, if this is his last race in New Zealand, what a way to go out with a hat-trick. He's a Group 1 pacer and he shows all that ability tonight. Matthew White also to 300 winners.
5: Thankful for all the support from the owners to give me a horse like this is, you know, a privilege.
0: JT Bow's kicking, he's kicking hard. It's JT Bow in front and he fought like a good horse in the end, JT Bow. There's win number 10.
6: Yeah, no, it's really tough. He's got a big motor, this horse, and he's going to go a long way.
7: Another fantastic Friday Night Lights it was, and of course we look forward to Friday Night Lights this coming Friday as usual at 4:30 p.m. and it will be a special one too. Of course it's all about the harness, but it also will have the very last greyhound meeting in the country, of course, out of Hattrick Raceway, so do not miss that. We'll have the team taking you back through the action. From there though, we are going to take you to our live action today out of the Whanganui Strait, and you can see here Apawa Simpson is $1.80 favourite, outside of it Blazing Mave at $4.60 and Diamond Frankie at $4.50 also kept safe. So it's one of the races of the day. What about the data in and around it? Well, we know Diamond Frankie races this track well, so does Starboy Express, Apawa Simpson. Well, I mean, it's a class 5, the data's always going to be good, isn't it? These dogs know what they're doing down the straight track. From there, let's actually have a look at the dog we wanted to highlight. There's two coming out of this race I thought were really key, and that is Apawa Simpson and Blazing Mave, who wins this. You've also got Starboy Express out wide in the pink rug, who's doing his best work late, but as we discussed, Justin pre-start and in the quaddy preview, Simpson had come off that ultra good win in the Inter-Island Champs sprint final, where he had to work so hard to get the win. Bit of a gut buster, and I think it did just flatten him early there.
8: Yeah, that's how I've seen it. So this is a really interesting race, isn't it? Great VT to watch there. Blazing Mave, Apawa Simpson, Starboy Express, three key players here. So look, we've both seen it the same. Hopefully, my friend, we have seen it right, because we're either going to be geniuses or we're going to look foolish here, because we've also got the same thoughts about Diamond Frankie, which we'll get to in a mo. I'm with you. I think Apawa Simpson is very hard to handle here. I absolutely reckon he's just going to be a little more spring in the step today. He was brilliant winning that Inter Island sprint final at Manawatu. He was so good, and I do think it might have taken something out of him. Clearly he'd got through the run well enough for Marcy to line him up, but it was a wholehearted effort, wasn't it, running down Hendrick's Ruler at Manawatu. That is no easy feat. He's a very good dog, Simpson. He's a very good performer here. Gee, I tell you what, if this was on one of the other two tracks, I'd just about call him immoral, because we know

0: more airflow likes to cut out at the start. Probably not so much the case on this straight track, but he is going to get a clean run anyway, Opawa Simpson, and I think he can turn the tables and get back to his winning ways here. Model of consistency, and I'm with him like you are.
1: He certainly is. That's the key, isn't it? And Marcy's just got him ticking along so well at the moment, Justin. So I did find him on top. I don't think the chances stopped there, though. I mean, obviously, Blazing Maeve was very good when beating him, and she came off the back of that super effort. I thought she was so eye-catching on the 17th of July, of course, which was the Friday, behind Fergie's Girl. You've got her in second. I did push her to third today, but she knows what she's doing when she comes to the straight track, and I do feel at the price, she's probably value at 480.
0: And she can jump and run, and at times can be a bit underrated. Now, I know she beat Opawa Simpson last week. I have gone back, and they've obviously met each other a fair few times. And certainly when Simpson is completely on top of his game, he's handled Blazing Maeve pretty well. So that's what we're expecting today. But look, we talk about box speed as gold in this game. She could win it at the start again. Opawa Simpson usually gets out okay, but he's no bullet. And we know Starboy Express can be a stride slow, and Diamond Frankie. So if she comes out running like she did last week, Pip, she could absolutely pinch it again.
1: She really can. I agree with you. And I've got Starboy Express in for a second, and now $4.60. He just was tardy away. And I mean, he always is, but even more so for him the other day. When he can just even jump with them, Justin, he's got such a great finish. He's beaten some good dogs down this track, including Opawa Simpson. So I've got him in second this time to turn the tables on Blazing Maeve.
0: It's been a great dog, hasn't he, for your father? And of course, he is the brother of the king who goes around in the next car weight, Lovable Rogue. And if it wasn't for Lovable Rogue the last couple of years, Starboy Express chasing him so many times, he'd have a lot more wins on the board. So he's really got a terrific record here. Mr. Consistency, can be a stride slow, always seems to find his way onto the podium though somewhere. Diamond Frankie, the interesting one, Pip, you and I both think he could be a bit flat after going around at that middle distance at Monaco.
1: Yeah, he certainly could be. I mean, we know he loves the straight track too. I didn't get a look at him to see if he was dragging out Peter. That's usually a great indication. But he's a good dog. He loves the straight track. That was just my one concern.
0: You and I both. So we'll either be right or wrong, and we will see what happens here. Favourite is Opawa Simpson. Sports Bar, Wanganui. Good race. This is race four on the final day of straight track racing in the River City. Green light is there. Favourite, the stripes. Opawa Simpson ready to go. Racing caught it okay. Blazing Maeve again skipped away early from Opawa Simpson. Diamond Frankie, wider out Starboy Express. Further back, more airflow, Bacardi United. Hey, driver. Oh, she's got away again. Blazing Maeve, she's got right away. She's going all the way. Blazing Maeve skipped away, won it well. Starboy Express, Opawa Simpson third, followed by Diamond Frankie. More airflow, further back, hey, driver, and Bacardi Knight. She did it last week. She said to the punters, "You don't think I can do it again? I'll show you. I'll do it again, all right. I'm going to come out running. I'm going to lead them all the way. Catch me if you can." They couldn't, and she's broken 17 seconds. Track running very quick today by the looks, but in saying that, she came out running, and she's held a good margin, so it's been a very good gallop. Jamie Pruden, Nastasia Archer, of course, line up the king, and the next, the rogue. But Blazing Maeve, we all thought that Simpson might turn the tables, but she has got the box speed. When you jump like that, you're always going to be a very big chance. And Blazing Maeve, as I see, can be a tad underrated at times, but she has been brilliant again. So, look, she has ended her career on the straight track in stunning fashion, with a win last week, a win this week, both in very good fields. So good on you, Blazing Maeve, the bitch by Mapunga Blazer out of Corinth Bale. And she has been outstanding for the Maeve's Mates Syndicate. So they'll love that. They'll play that video a few times, I'm sure. Good race, Pip. And she's gone out as a back-to-back winner on the straight track.
1: She really has. Big hug there to Stasia Archer from Dad. There's Jamie Pruden on the dais too with his girl, Blazing Maeve. Congratulations to the team. What a wonderful effort. Back to back, and takes out the race there down.

call in. On Saturday, Tomarenui Gold Cup was the feature race. The winner of that was Diamond Jack, ridden by Sam

0: Nice to be seeing some sunshine here at Corball Park. It's a familiar stomping ground for me, but nice to catch up with obviously Mum and a few people over here off the back of what was a good weekend.
1: Talk to me about Diamond Jack, because it was quite ironic in an earlier race you were successful and in the interview you said, I'm going to whisper some sweet nothings in his ear and try and get him to jump out of the barriers, which we know he can be a little bit hit or miss about. Tell us how you did get the best out of him on Saturday.
0: Well, obviously he's had a few little quirks of late, but he actually did hop away from the barriers quite well, and I couldn't say I did anything different. He didn't feel like he was actually going to jump out of the gates at one point, but he did. The race unfolded well enough for me, probably for the first half. And then as the speed got out of the race, I didn't really want to be flushed as wide as I did with the big weight, but it's just how it happened. I was probably lucky to get a nice drag into the race from Oligan's horse. And it took me a fair length of the straight to get past, to get to Matt. And sort of thought I was going to win a little bit easier than I did, but he's a tough old horse, and credit to Mark and his team to, you know, keep him interested. A horse that's obviously had an interesting prep going into this with the jumping trials and things. They know the horse well, and he likes Waikato, and he was able to get the job done really well with the big weight.
1: And I guess the track conditions, he just sort of skipped through them, didn't they? It looked incredibly testing there on Saturday.
0: Yeah, it was, and I don't think there was necessarily a fast lane anywhere. I think those horses that had heavy track form on Waikato, you know, at Waikato previously, was probably your best indication of what was going to handle it. And I don't think it's the wettest Waikato track I've ridden on, but it was certainly, they were making hard work of it for sure.
1: As a jockey, when it comes to a horse like Diamond Jack, and you know a little bit about his history and about how he can struggle to jump out of the barriers and his interest wanes at times, how do you sort of prepare for that and to be able to get the best out of him?
0: Well, I think a lot of it comes to analysing what happens in the race afterwards. I actually called Dad before the race and said, I'm really in two minds as to how I'm going to ride this horse. He goes to me, well, you're just going to have to assess it as you jump out of the gates and how fast they go and how he's travelling. And the horse, actually, to his credit, at the half mile, I had so much horse in hand that it seemed criminal to try and wait and be patient to, you know, at that point, to expect him to pick up and then kick again with a big weight. So it really is just each horse is an individual, right? And I just had to have faith in him that he was going to be travelling when I needed him to, and luckily for me he was.
1: Sounds like he's the kind of horse that you sort of have to appease a bit too and kid him along and make him think like maybe it's his idea.
0: Yeah, pretty much. I've been lucky. He's always given me such a lovely ride, but yeah, he's been around, you know, he's a bit of a wily old fellow, and you just have to go with him a bit. At the end of the day, he knows how to win a race. He's still very competitive. It's just, having the right run race too and things flowing. So, you know, it gives him every opportunity to be competitive, really.
1: Yeah, he's been a great horse for Connections, hasn't he? Not just on the heavy tracks, but all across the season. Your other winner on the day was Vito, and this horse won very impressively and looked like you really put him in the race and was able to pull away quite comfortably. Tell us a little bit about the ride.
0: Yeah, obviously it wasn't a real pretty ride looking at, you know, I got to the front really soon, and he's a horse that I know Briar and Darren have done a fair bit of work with, because he's got a really big long stride and he doesn't really want to be the question asked from early in a race, and I drew wide. I just tried to get a little bit of cover, and I was lucky I got on the back of Michael McNabb, and when the race speed came out of the race, I was able to work forward quite soon and get that drag around. But the horse was good and tough at the end of the race, because he's obviously covered a fair bit of extra territory and in those testing track conditions too. I think I was lucky I'd had a ride on him previously, where I did say to Briar and Darren that day, I said I felt like I probably should have got going earlier on him, and, you know, knowing the horse, I think he's got a long sustained run and he copped those track conditions really well too. I think he's a horse you could probably follow this winter. I think he'll get up to a 2,000 metre trip pretty comfortably as well.
1: Do you think he's just a heavy track horse, or potentially we could see a bit more of him towards the spring and summer months?
0: I think you probably can, you know, still follow him when you're going to get to, you know, slow tracks, and maybe even a dead track in the spring would be all right. I think the key to him is just he's still a very, he's got a lot of maturing to do physically. You look at him, he's a big, rangy

0: bugger and quite narrow, sort of, but typical of some of the Vadimosses. And I think he's just going to take more time to furnish. And I think once he gets stronger, he'll probably find it easier on those better tracks, you know, the way he wants to race and things. It makes it easier while the tracks are wet for him to race that way. But I think once he's stronger, and you can probably posse him up a bit better, it'll be easier for him as well.
1: Yeah, he comes from a good family. Another nice win on the card for yourself, Sam. I guess we're wrapping up the season as such, and you've really hit the ground running and picked up right where you left off in terms of your riding. Have you been happy with how things have unfolded?
0: Yeah, I'd set myself a gold ride, 100 winners for the season. I got to 93, so part of me is obviously disappointed I didn't get to the 100, but in terms of how things have transpired since I've been home from Queensland, I'm really happy with how they are, the support I've received. And, you know, I've had a few really nice winners this season. And, yeah, it's fantastic to be home and to be getting the results for those people that, you know, have engaged me to ride their horses too. And hopefully it can just roll forward into the new season ahead.
1: What about a highlight of the season just been? What stands out for you?
0: I'm not really sure there's been one specific highlight, to be honest. There's a few obviously nice winners there. I had a couple of really good days down over this Trentham Carnival where I had three winners on the day and things like that. But I think just to be back into the swing of it, and yeah, you know, just being consistent for me has always been key, trying to make the most of every opportunity. And yeah, hopefully there's a Group 1 winner next season would be nice.
1: Well, that was going to be my next question. What are the goals for next season? And you mentioned consistency, and I think you're very high up there in terms of delivering that. What about for next season? Is it the Group 1 win?
0: I think that would be nice to bag one of those big races, sort of over like maybe Champions Day or something along those lines. Yeah, like for me, I get so much satisfaction out of what I do day in and day out that it's hard to set a specific goal to say that that's going to be the pinnacle. Like I've always tried to be consistent and things like that. Group one's obviously nice. 100 winners for the season would be nice, but for me, it's always just the graft of day in and day out, doing the best I can, really.
1: Yeah, and you graft so hard, Sam. You're one of the hardest working jockeys in the jockey's room, that is for sure. What about horses that we can follow? For people at home that are watching, they want a winner that perhaps is coming up in the next couple of weeks, and then maybe a horse that you can get excited about for next season.
0: Yeah, I've been sort of chipping away at trying to find some nice horses to ride next season. Tony Pike's got a really nice little filly that I've trialled up called Charisse, and I managed to sit on her again the other day. She's probably looking to trial in the next few weeks. I really, really like her. I mean, it's always an exciting time, isn't it? The start of the season, you get the two-year-olds coming out and some of those, you know, like early three-year-olds too. So, I mean, because I'm not attached to a really big stable, it gives me that luxury of being able to hopefully find the next fast one from anywhere.
1: Well, best of luck with that endeavour, Sam. Really appreciate your time. Enjoy a little break in Queensland, and we look forward to seeing you back for the new season.
0: No worries, thank you.
1: She's one of the hardest working jockeys in the jockey's room, isn't she, Sam Collett? Great to have her with us on Winter Weigh-In today.
2: 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From there, let's take you to Addington, race number 4, 2 minutes away. 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From Prussian Doll at $3.70. No Mistake sitting there at $4.20 on that third line of betting. This is the Thank You Cheryl Johnston Sprint. And as we hand it to you, Andy, of course, a really good race. Everything, every race named after someone that has helped out at Addington today. Tell us about Cheryl Johnston.
3: Yeah, all of the staff being acknowledged today, judges and the lure drivers and the kennel stewards and staff and everybody who helps us here to pull these race meetings together. And Cheryl is one of the kennel staff. She also helps on the gate. She fills in here on a regular basis at Addington Raceway. And she's one of those people, Pip, that bring light to every day. When you're around Cheryl, you can't help but have a laugh. She's a really wicked Sheila and has a great sense of humour. So, yeah, we thank her for all of her service over the last few years.
2: Yes, thank you to Cheryl. And you've got Prussian Doll on top in the race named after her at the $4. Talk us into it.
3: Yeah, Andy Greyhound, she's had a few issues. You can see her on screen there. She wears the outside blinker because she has had the odd indiscretion in the past. But she's certainly good enough to win this race. And the last that effort was good. It was in behind Christian Jewell, who picked the jump. He doesn't usually. So once he was in front, she was always running for second. And she was good knuckling down, trying to get after him late. So thought she was a player here. Things look okay for her on paper. And best version of her would be a fairly decent winning hope.
2: Absolutely. So the six on top, you've got the five, No Mistake, in the mix too, who has been well supported here in the market at $4.20. They're coming off a good race last start.
3: Yeah, it was good to see him finally sort of put it all together, No Mistake. He's always shown ability, but he was very green, did a few things wrong. But last start it all clicked and he got away to score by 8.5 lengths. So anywhere near that, even though he's up a grade, would be a player. Rowdy Jewell, funny dog. He needs the right sort of run through the first turn. He's not overly brave, Rowdy. But he can get to the line with a bit of venom when things go his way. So he's an each-way chance. And dog number 7, Sideline Sasha, best version of her would be hard to beat in a race like this, as would only Nugget, but just hard to know when they turn up. Thank you, Cheryl Johnson Sprint. Thank you, Cheryl, for your years of service to the club as they load forward. Homebush, Bindi, No Mistake, Sideline Sasha, Only Nugget, Rowdy Jewell, Prussian Doll, and our Erico. Green light is on, Lua Rolls for the fourth time. Today, set, ready, racing, level line, Homebush, Bindi away well, getting forward, No Mistake, out wider, out Echo starting to improve around Greyhounds, and that hunt as well as Sideline Sasha, No Luck, Prussian Doll, Only Nugget back, and Rowdy Jewell last of all on the turn, Homebush, Bindi out wide, our Echo starting to knuckle down, our Echo too good for No Mistake, then Homebush, Bindi in behind those, we had Prussian Doll, Rowdy Jewell, Sideline Sasha, and Only Nugget back with those as well. There we go. He's a hard dog to catch on the right day, but today he just looped around the outside of a little bit of congestion through the midfield. Set sail after the pacemaking. Homebush, Bindi, No Mistake, was charging through the line as well. He's been fairly luckless. He got held up badly through the turn, as did Prussian Doll, but it's 8-5-3-7. 8-5-3-7. Our Echo win four start 45 for the son of Mapunga Blazer, Opawa Hope. The Opawa Racing Limited own Robin Wales prepares out of Christchurch. 17.45, 5.81, 11.64, a length by a length by a length. Don't see that every day of the week. Were the winning margins. Too good for them there. Our Echo Pip, a few unlucky stories in behind, but in the end, our Echo out wide, minding his own business, and too good.
2: Oh, he really was. Nice price too. He pays sweeping around the outside there to take out our fourth on the card for the team there. Congratulations to the Opawa Racing Limited and, of course, Robin Wales doing the training. And showed a bit of pace there too, didn't she? At Homebush, Bindi, but you can just see him there coming, just kept on coming, and it takes out race number 4. Race 5, the Thank You Emirati Stakes will be the next to go at Addington Raceway. That's underway at 1:44. In the meantime, let's have a look back at some of the highlights from Big Saturday.

0: Quando makes it the winning hat trick. Quando beats Swiss Prince.
1: He's a good horse.
2: It was a sprint home for sure.
0: He's going to spank them. Jethro Tull won by a margin.
3: Fantastic result. Beyond my dreams, to be honest.
0: Foudre's holding Diamond Jack, who's going to have one last run, and he might have done it.
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0: Race of the day here, and for multiple reasons, but the main one is it is a lovable rogues race and a final, of course, down the straight track here. Here's a dog that has absolutely made the straight track his own. He's a four-year-old now, of course, by Benali, out of Sassy Little Lassie. And we don't like to generally stand out dogs, but you just have to when it comes to him. He's been here down the straight track 52 times of his 66 starts. He's won 37 of those. 10 times second and 4 times third. He's won both of the straight up dashes, and this is him winning last time, Justin, getting over the top of a very good field, and I think he is the dog once again to beat, and I absolutely hope he takes this race out.
1: Hard to see him beaten, and let's hope he doesn't get beaten. Gee, we all want to see him end his stellar career here at the straight track with the way he's been doing it for basically the last 2 years. It's just always the same with him. Sometimes he jumps quicker than other times, but usually he jumps clean, gets through his gears, takes over and runs away. And that's the way he's basically done it from the get-go. He is absolutely the best there's ever been on this track. Of course, this track, 2 years basically, I think 2 years almost to the day. It was July of 2024. He's looking for win number 40, 38 of which would have been here. Track record holder. He's won both of the features here. He's had no peer. And I know there was a very good dog in the first year, Pip, one of the Cole runners, big time proof it was. He was very good. He was probably the next best I can think of in the two-year run here at the straight track, but there's been no better than this fella. And it's not like he's passed it. He's still in very good form. And the way he won his last two, I think he's going to win again. So here's hoping he does it. If you're trying to make a dollar out of him, you're going to need to go same race Maltese or Quinellas, because he's got pretty skinny at the $1.12.
0: Oh, look, he has, absolutely. And that's generally the case, isn't it? Down the straight track, I agree. What do you put him with him in the same race multi? I like your thoughts around Not Okay and the fact you have got him in second. I was tossing up that way myself. Hasn't been on the racetrack since the 28th of April. However, he had that return to racing trial where he clocked a 21.26. He's had 7 starts down the straight track. How many has he won? 6. And he's placed once on the other occasion. I think he has a massive chance for a top three play.
1: Well, he could just about be the most interesting dog of the day, Pip, for mine. The fact that he's back here, well, for one final shot, this is the last day on the grass track, and unless he's backing up at Hattrick on Friday, I can't imagine that'll basically be the end of his career. So the fact they've brought him back for this, he hasn't raced since April. Look, they wouldn't be just turning up for him to, you know, have a look at the green grass. He will be ready to go. He will be absolutely ready to go. He is a bit of a gun himself up the straight track. So, yeah, look, he's an interesting dog. You'd think there'd be a little bit more money for him if they were thinking he might be able to push the gun. $9, but hey, I've got to respect him. I think he'll run a race.
0: Look, I think he will as well. I have him in third, and the only reason I have him third rather than second is I just wonder about his race day fitness up against a dog like Grasscutter Mo, who is strong when she comes here to the straight track. So I found her in second ahead of him. She finished fourth here last time in that same Lovable Rogue race. And I'm going to stick with her just to go a couple better here today, Justin. So I found her in second.
1: Well, I think she's the play, isn't she, to spice up your Lovable Rogue betting, because I think same race Maltese, maybe, yeah, if she's good enough to get up for second, it'd make it a good Quinella exacta. I love her. She just always runs really well. She just lacks that early pace to really win them out of turn at this level, at this distance, but she always finds the line. Have a look at that form line. She's always sort of getting into thirds and fours, hits the line strong. She's basically been about 4 lengths off Rogue her last couple. It's probably going to be similar. Is that good enough to see her in the money? I think so, and hopefully she can just get out a little better. I think she's a genuine top 3 chance.
0: Yep, completely agree with you. And then I chucked in big time Ashton for fourth. Back on the inside, back to this track. He hasn't had a lot of luck of late, so I went his way to make up the top 4. Who did you chuck in for top 4?

0: Yeah, with Sunbird Striker, who's always been a bit of a funny old dog to find, and we've only got one more week to find him, but he's always been one of those dogs I could never sort of get right, but he's a bit of a moody dog, I think, Sunbird Striker, but I thought he could be a top four chance. Well, this is certainly the best race of the day. We get to see him for one final time on this final straight track race meeting. There's been no better. Let's hope he does himself proud. Not that he's got anything to prove to anybody, but we'd love to see him win one final time. Lovable Rogue. He's up in his favourite draw. He's got that pink on. We've seen it basically week in and week out for a couple of years now. He's looking for win 40. He's looking for his 38th here. And he is undoubtedly the undisputed goat of the straight track here at the River City. The curtain's coming down to this racetrack after just 2 years, but this fella has entertained us, and we're going to see it one more time. Punters say he will do the job. $1.07. I don't know if he's actually started shorter. They've all piled in for a swan song. Set to go. Green light is there. All eyes on the pink. Ready, racing, jumped okay, Rogue. Bouncing out of the centre, Abbey Road, along with Big Time Ashton, wider out, Grass Cutamo, Lovable Rogue, getting through his gears, Hawke's Bay half, Sunbird Striker, and not okay, Hawke's Bay half hit the lead, but here he goes, Lovable Rogue, right over the top. Oh, the straight track star shines one final time. Oh, good on you, Rogie, we love you. Lovable Rogue did it again to beat Hawke's Bay half. Third over there was Grass Cutamo, full it across, Sunbird Striker, further back, not okay, well back there, Abbey Road, and just up in front of them, in fact, Big Time Ashton would have run fourth. Well, he's just done this every time almost that he's come to the races. Oh, it was just beautiful to see. Jumped okay, but then he hits his stride. Gee, it's such a shame we're ending today. I reckon he could do this for the next 12 months. The Rogue, how beautiful is that? This beautiful dog in pink. It's win 38 here, 1686 as well, thank you very much. 1686, he's only a length off his track record. Goodness me, Lovable Rogue in the form of his life. He can't believe we're shutting up shop today. 8672 for Jamie Prude and Nastasia Archer. Mike Schneider, the owner, and this absolute beast. Pip, that is glorious to see. I'm so thrilled that he's done what we wanted him to do. He was never going to let us down. Rogie does it for one final time.
1: Oh, he certainly did. He wasn't that quick in his stride, but it's just the second phase acceleration and the way he's managed to mow these dogs down. And the thing is, they're not slow. This is just how incredible this greyhound is. He is beating the best of the best down the straight track. There's his owner, Michael Schneider, who has had so much fun with this litter. He is the best of them all. Lovable Rogue. Congratulations once again, and to the last time, Jamie Pruden and Stacia Archer. I know how much this will mean to them. It'll also be bittersweet, but it is fantastic to see the very best take out the win in style there down the straight track. And from there, we will leave Rogie and the celebrations, I'm sure, which are plenty with him getting the job done, and take you back to Emily Murphy on Winter Weigh-In. If you missed the Sir Kyle Wilson Taylor catching up with her.
2: We move to our final interview of Winter Weigh-In. It's with Kyle Wilson Taylor, who's going to be making New Zealand home for the next few months. Kyle, great to have you on Winter Weigh-In, and looking forward to jumping across the ditch. I hope you got the thermals packed.
3: Yeah, certainly do. That's going to be a big adjustment, I think, the cold weather.
2: Tell me a little bit about how the opportunity came about and how you found yourself moving to New Zealand.
3: Well, look, the Winter Carnival is sort of over here now, and obviously there's a lot of fantastic racing coming up from September onwards, and I just thought that I was looking for a change. I've sort of always ridden in Brisbane, and I'm just really looking forward to it. I obviously rode there once before and had a good time, and I've built some good connections since then, and just looking forward to getting over there and trying something different and getting amongst the good racing.
2: You mentioned having ridden in New Zealand once before, and that was at Wellington, wasn't it? And you were successful in a stakes race, the Wellington Guineas aboard Grail Seeker, a pretty good start to a New Zealand campaign.
3: Yeah, it was great. It was a great experience to travel for the first time, and I was given some fantastic opportunity by Wexford Stables. And I didn't know how good a horse I was sitting on before that race, but she was scintillating in her win, and it was great to ride her, and looking forward to getting over and winning hopefully more big races like that.
2: You mentioned Wexford Stables, and Lance O'Sullivan and Andrew Scott have been very public about you and the move over here, and how they really value your riding ability, and that must give you a lot of encouragement because they're a big stable with a lot of really nice horses around them.
3: For sure, and they're terrific people as well, and they've given myself and my partner Angela a great opportunity in the past, and they've been in the game for such a long time. They've both had so much success, and I'm sure I can lean on Lance as a bit of a guide and things I can learn. He was such a great jockey, and Andrew Scott is such a great people person, and he's great with building connections and whatnot. So I'm sure they're going to be two men that I will be leaning on heavily.
2: Take me back to your elite win at Group 1 level aboard Palazzapan. I was actually there that day and was lucky enough to interview you post this victory. You could see what it meant to you that day. It was a huge moment. You've been riding at the elite level in Queensland for a number of years, but to do it during a winter carnival at the very best level, that must have really had huge significance.
3: Yeah, it was ever since I was a little boy, all I ever wanted to be was a Group 1 winning jockey. And, I went into that race very confident she could deliver that for me. And, it was almost like it was scripted the way it panned out. And, she was amazing for me. And, amazing day. But, it was a great day. It was obviously now it's in the past, and I'm really looking forward to hopefully winning more Group 1 races and hopefully to cross the ditch.
2: I guess it's proven over the past few years a really good place for overseas jockeys to come and achieve top-level success. When you think of Matt Cartwright, George Rook, riders here in New Zealand that have come from overseas, and they've all really made a name for themselves, and it is a land of opportunity, isn't it?
3: For sure. That was obviously a big push for me to go there as well. Obviously, Sydney and Melbourne, it's almost impossible to break into them jockeys' rooms at this time of the year. And, having probably had the previous success in New Zealand, having built some connections there as well, that it sort of all pointed to me doing it. And obviously, I floated the idea to a lot of people I respect, and there was nothing but a positive response for it. So, it was all positive for me to go over there, and I'm just looking forward to getting there now.
2: Talk logistics to me. When do you get here? When can we expect you to see you at the trials and then your first race day appearance?
3: Yeah, so next Tuesday at the Tarapa Trials, I'll be there. So I'll be happy to ride for anyone and everyone. And I'll be at the trials, and then I'll be ready to take rides at the Friday Cambridge meeting, and then I'll be riding to Rapa on the Saturday.
2: In terms of who's managing you and what weights you can ride, can you tell us a little bit about that?
3: Yeah. So I'll be managed by Michael Coleman. Obviously, he manages Craig Grills, and he was a terrific jockey also. So another person I'll be able to lean on. And he's already working hard trying to get me rides and whatnot. So,
2: And in terms of your weight, what's sort of the weights that you're able to ride?
3: I can ride 55 very comfortably, and for the right horse in the right sort of race, I'll ride 54 for sure.
2: Well, Kyle, it's going to be great to have you in New Zealand, and you're definitely going to add to the riding ranks here. So best of luck when that kicks off next Tuesday at the trials, and hopefully some top level success coming your way.
3: No, thank you for having me on, and can't wait to get there.
2: Awesome to catch up with the Kyle, and I'm pretty sure he'll make a good impression in terms of our jockey ranks here in New Zealand. We wish him the best of luck for the season.
1: Yes, we certainly do. And how cool is that to add to our already fantastic jockey ranks? And we just get another good one coming across. There you go. Right to adding.

0: And now race number five on the program is where we head to now, and you can see Turbo Jewel 245, your favourite from Apawa Woody at $3.10, and then Apawa Muffin up the top. Now this is the Thank You Emma Reedy Stakes. Andy, over to you. Can you tell us more about Emma?
1: She is our uncle's vet here at Addington Raceway, has been for the last few years. Emma, she's sort of worked her way in there and done a really good job. Of course, she's part of the Reedy family from the West Coast, the harness side of things there. But Emma's done a super job of being our race day vet here for the last few years. And yeah, we do thank Emma for all of her hard work. Obviously, race day vets, Pip, as you know, play a pretty integral role in greyhound racing, checking all the dogs and making sure they're all fit and sound to race, which is a big old job, and one Emma's done very well.
0: Absolutely. So we salute you, Emma, here in the Thank You Emma Reedy Stakes. And Turbo Jewel, a well-found on top here at $2.50 as far as the market goes. Outside of it, you can see Apawa Woody at $3.40. Now, this is a dog we wanted to highlight, Turbo Jewel. Great to see him back and winning last start, Andy, and you're with him to go back to back.
1: Yeah, he's got good speed. He races on tempo. He appears to be a greyhound who's just getting a little better. He's not overly strong, but his mid-race burn is very good, and there's not a whole lot of strength in this race, so if he can find his way to the lead again and try and open them up, well, I thought he was a pretty big chance of trying to steal it. And ironically, Pip, he's the second Turbo Jewel to race in New Zealand. The first of them was about 20-odd years ago, trained by Craig originally, and was a greyhound that was sent up to the CD and raced for us when Jason was training. And yeah, Turbo Jewel, she was a little bitch by the name of Camilla, and this fella, Turbo Joy, a boy, he's weighing in at about 30 kg, but yeah, ironic, second Turbo Jewel to race, and the first one had a big old connection too.
0: Yeah, I'm sure that brings back plenty of memories, Andy, and I hope he this time can get the job done here for you. Behind him, Apawa Muffin, the last start winner down at Ascot Park, time just okay, 26:70, but winning form is good form.
1: Yeah, has a little bit of pace as well. She can get herself on tempo. She's actually yet to win here at Addington. 14 goes over the 5.258 minor placings, but she does have some early speed, and again, with the lack of strength in the race, if she's that dog who powers forward and grabs the top, she'll be in it for a long way.
0: She will be. And then what about Apawa Woody? We've seen strong support for him at $3.60. He comes off a good second here, two starts ago behind Apawa Harrison, and then was in that class of one final, finishing fourth last time out.
1: Yeah, fresh up the concern, hasn't been seen since the 1st of June, so he's had a couple of months off, and he's not overly strong business end of his races, so just what he does late in the piece, the question mark. And Opal will winter the other speedster that can get on tempo, and she could give it a bit of a shake if she finds the top. Thank you, Emma Reedy Stakes. We do thank Emma, our race day vet here, for the last few years, for all of her service and everything she's done for the code. Let him burn, Opal winter, Valen Vickers. Apawa Muffin, Turbo Jewel, Apawa Woody, Broadway Jazz. Favourite will be the last one in Turbo Jewel. He's there now when the light turns to green. The lure rolls for the fifth time today. Favourite off the blue. Set, ready, racing. He's away midfield, Turbo Jewel, but he's trying to improve. Opawa Winter, Opawa Muffin, Turbo off heels and back in the pack. Improving wider is Broadway Jazz. Into the first turn, Opawa Winter, the one who comes out in front. Through to second is Opawa Muffin. Through to third now is Broadway Jazz. Then Turbo Jewel, Let Him Burn, Valen Vickers. And unfortunately, Opawa Woody is tailed off as Opawa Winter leads the way by two. Opawa Muffin, Broadway Jazz trying to give chase. Opawa Winter, Opawa Muffin. Opawa Winter beats Opawa Muffin, Broadway Jazz, then Turbo Jewel, Let Him Burn, Valen Vickers, and last over is Opawa Woody. Opawa Winter, gee, there was a line of three or four of them into the first turn, and it was unfortunately Turbo Jewel, the favourite, who found trouble through the corner. Winter was able to get to the top, and in the end she steps away to score over a brave Opawa Muffin. Broadway Jazz not far away, and the favourite Turbo Jewel wraps up a 5.284 finish. 5.284 Opawa Winter. So we see the head on, she was away clean. Turbo was there trying to improve, Let Him Burn, Opawa Muffin, all there in the early stage. stages. Turbo and Let Him Burn finding issues, but Winter has been a little too good. 3 from 19 for the daughter of My Redeemer and Our Anna, raced and trained by Robin Wales out of Christchurch. 30-19

0: He won the winner's time 6.06, 18.26, home in 12.65, a neck by one by four lengths were the margins. Found the top through the turn, Pip, and too fast.
1: Really was a great race in the end there, and gets home the better of them. She said she had the early pace, she showed that, but this time just kept on finding for win two at the start, 17 on the track overall, and win 19 over the career with three wins now to the board, and Robin Wales goes back to back. Race number six for us at 2.06 this afternoon. It's the Thank You Mark Gallagher Sprint. We'll be back for that very shortly. In the meantime, as we leave the beautiful sunshine down at Addington Raceway, we will jump across the pond and take you to Angle Park, race number two on their program. And in this one, you can see we've got a couple supported, so one being Raven Zaley at $2.40. Outside of it, you can see a bit of movement around All in Angus at $3.50, and Kim Got Game at $3.40, ahead of Call It Buddy at $5.50. Now, the form in and around these, well, Raven Zaley's had seven starts here over this distance, one win, two minor placings, has a good early lead up of a 4.81, second fastest of this field, and by far has the fastest PB too. On the track, a two with a sub 9.20 second time, where most of these are all around the 20-second mark, bar Raven, who's got a 19.91. Now, I think the danger, looking at the form they bring in, is All in Angus. Another time, not that great, 20.57 as far as his PB. He's had three starts to date, though. He was second on debut. They've all been here. He then backed it up with a win, and then down the track last time out at Angle Park here over the same trip. But the prior two starts were very good. Forgive him that one. As long as he can hustle off the lids, that's the one little query with him. He's generally slow away. Can see why this market is moving. And then the other greyhounds, Kim Got Game, who has a winner of three from 36, placed on 18 at different occasions. So if you're looking at a same race multi, perhaps the dog to pop in there at least for the place. Now, commentating our action today out of the park is Paul Langham. Let's get to him in race number two. He's with the eight.

0: in Angus is the $4 third elect. Thank you, Elliot, as you rejoin us here at Angle Park for race number two on the program today. An interesting affair, and Four Raven Zaley, as you mentioned, is the favourite at $2.50. Kim Got Game at $3.30. All in Angus at the $4 quote and $5 for Call It Buddy. But plenty of chances in this event, I feel, and this is the second of 12 today. So Raven Zaley coming off a fifth last start at Murray Bridge, and that was over the long 530 metre journey back to the 342 at Angle Park, which it contested two starts ago when it ran six behind Johnny Sprocket. And Lucas Tringrove trains this greyhound Raven Zaley. Second elect Kim Got Game. Its form is coming off a third last start, track and distance. That was from box number five, and it gave back three starts, was also third at the track over the 342. So Kim Got Game, 320 second elect, and two all in Angus third elect. Moving in, this is race number two out of Angle Park. Raven Zaley, $2.50. Seven Kim Got Game at $3.20 is the second elect. As the last of them is being locked away. All in now. This is race number two from Angle Park. They're set for a start. Ready. Away, favourite jump well, Raven Zaley straight to the lead from in second place in Call It Buddy, pushing between them Kim Got Game, Some Girls. They're followed by Tasmaniac, last of all, who's all in Angus. Off the back, and Call It Buddy's now cleared away. Kim Got Game in second placing, then came South Girls from all in Angus, but it's Call It Buddy. Call It Buddy scores by three. Kim Got Game got second. Third placing would have gone to all in Angus, up on the outside there of South Girls. Raven Zaley dropped back to finish towards the rear of the field, along with back there as well, Tasmaniac. Stand by for the placings. Number 8, Call It Buddy, is the winner. Number 8, Call It Buddy, the winner. From 7, Kim Got Game. 2, all in Angus, and 4th went to 1, South Girls. Yeah, the favourite jump.
1: Call It Buddy was on top as well and delivered for your commentator. If you followed him in, a nice price there at $5.50. The 8 will beat to the 7, the 2 and the 1 in a time of 20.31. From there, we take you back to our domestic action down the straight to race number 6, the Betcha Box for Class 1. We are smuggled in Rio. Boy, now she just continues to shorten in here, $1.50. From Bad Passenger at $2.70, who we better talk about because she's one of your best bets on the program, taking on the dog that delivered for you last week, Justin.
2: I'm pretty keen on Bad Passenger. Sometimes you just got to go back your gut here, and albeit I'm up against a favourite that is getting absolutely pummeled in the betting here, Smoked in Rio. I'm making Bad Passenger the best. Now, you look at the form, you go, what are you doing, Justin? 8.558, forget that. That is not the story of this dog. This dog's got quite a lot of speed. And she's just she just hasn't been in suitable races from suitable draws. She actually won here, she ran second here on debut, and she was very good. She pushed Wet Blanket. It was a really good run in one of those maidens. She hasn't been back here since, so she ticks that box. I like the fact that she's been here and raced well. She's actually got a lot of pace. Now, she did set hates inside draws, so she has been drawing inside quite a lot. And just getting herself into trouble. But, boy, she's got some speed. I think she'll win this. So I'll take on the favourite, although I've got respect for Smuggled in Rio. But, no, I'm making her the best bet of the day. Of course, they are litter mates, these two, so a bit of sibling rivalry going on. But money coming now for the 6. But, made her the best bet of the day. And there is a big bet alert there. Somebody agrees, $1,104, $1,114 at $2.50.
1: Yeah, good luck to that punter and yourself, Justin. I went the other way, Smuggled in Rio. One of the most beautiful greyhounds, I think, racing at the moment, for one, and was just such a good effort here last time. The form in and around that race and now looks really strong too. So I'll stick with the favourite. Did I see her getting the short? Probably not, but Smuggled in Rio for me, 160, nice price enough.
2: Well, clearly punters have it in two. They're saying one of these two are going to win, because have a look at this. Dogs like Cloud, Booming and Bumper Bill, who aren't hopeless, getting out to $19. So, wow, this is really interesting, Pip, because they're both getting really heavily backed. This Bad Passenger really starting to tighten as well. So the complete two-dog go in the market. That's how I've got them as well. 6 to beat 5, but I was very keen on the 6. Two Cloud, Booming.

0: I thought some Quinnell, there's the great man watching the races as well. I think he's getting around to every final meeting. Of course, works for OnTrack these days. There he is, our good friend, our colleague, and he is going to be part of the lineup on Friday night to send us home at Hattrick, the great one, Mark Rozanowski. Thought Claire Booming a chance here, Pip, to run top three.
1: Yeah, I agree completely. A strong dog. He races here well. Winner of 2 from 16, but placed on 9 occasions and recently downgraded 2. Now back to this company. Happy to put a line through last start and go with him here. And a great race. Smuggled in Rio, your favourite, Justin, but good luck to you with Bad Passenger.
0: Two very strongly big favourites here. Both been heavily tried, the 5 and the 6. Smuggled in Rio and Bad Passenger set to go. Racing, Smuggled in Rio jumped a lot better than Bad Passenger. Bouncing out big time Turner. Smuggled in Rio, Bad Passenger getting into the clear. Followed by Cloud Booming through the back of the field. Wild Ones. Oh, but Smuggled in Rio has cut loose. Bad Passenger won't get anywhere near Smuggled in Rio. And Smuggled in Rio won it by 4 lengths on Bad Passenger. Third over was Cloud Booming, followed across there. By the next was Wild Ones. Further back, Short Stuff and Bumper Bell and Big Time Turner has come home last. So punters, well, they've got it right. They basically said there were only 2 dogs in it, and the one they backed the hardest has won easily. Much better start, and Smuggled in Rio goes back to back after the big maiden victory last week. Boy, oh boy, 17.03. Now, this track does seem to be running very hot today, very, very hot, but a lot of these dogs really putting up big times today. 17.03, Smuggled in Rio has won very comfortably over Bad Passenger. So everybody's Quinella, Cloud Booming 3rd and Wild Ones 4th. 5.6.2.7, and the winner, 6.56 first section there, 11.41 and a run home of 5.62. And won it at the get-go. Yeah, beautiful dog, as you said, Pip. So they Quinella it, the litter mates, the litter brother. The brother beats the sister. And Smuggled in Rio, you get it right. Punters get it right. And Bad Passenger was good. But when you've got a dog out there in front like Smuggled in Rio was, there was no catching it. Back with race number 7. And we'll have that at 2.17.
1: He just jumped too good, didn't he? Had the margin on Bad Passenger, who's been so game, really trying to pick back as Smuggled in Rio. But the beautiful red fawn greyhound with the 4 white socks and the white blazer. Yes, sir, he was smuggled today. Almost want to smuggle him in my car. He's beautiful. And he will take out that race there at around $1.60 from Bad Passenger. They'll run 1-2 across the line. Your 2 favourites for Lisa Cole. That wraps up our straight track action for race number 6. Of course, we've got plenty more to come from the straight track. We've also got more to come, of course, down at Addington Raceway, including our middle quaddie with the 15 race program today. And you can see Apawa Molly is your favourite here at $2. Outside of her, we do have Vita Vickers, at $5.50, and Homebush Murphy at $6.50. But it's all about Apawa Molly, according to the market. She is the greyhound that we want to highlight too here in the first leg of our middle quaddie. And this is the effort last time, Andy, off the inside of 13th.
2: Yeah, drops back to the 2.95 today as well, which looks okay for her. She's got a bit of early speed. Gets herself handy, and as we always say, the drop back to the 2.95, they tend to find the races a little easier than the quality of opposition they race over the middle distance journeys. Comes up with a decent draw, winnable race on paper, although she's stepping to C2 out of C1, but I think she'll be fine. I think she'll win. Homebush Murphy, good mid-race burn. He just sits down a little late in the piece. Homebush Helena handy on her day, and Vita Vickers got enough ability to be in the mix as well. 3.7, 4, and 5, but in terms of the quaddy, Pip, bit of the day for me, so we've got our anchorer.
1: Absolutely, and that keeps our spin down, Andy, as we move on to race number 3 on the extra meeting code, the Epic Memories for the Maze Dash. And here, Homebush Elton, favourite, 2.20. Money move, though, around Kobe Kerber at $9. Homebush Iggy's at $5, along with She's Gorgeous and Rip Slinger Birdie. So, outside your favourite, it looks very open. The dog we want to highlight is little Homebush Iggy, and she is sitting there at $5 in this market. She's bringing in some solid form as well, Andy, and especially this run here that we wanted to highlight. She was 3rd again off the back of a 3rd prior to this too, off the same draw she's been painted in of late.
2: Yeah, certainly has been. Good mid-race burn. Iggy, she hangs wide, as you can see, and she's a little vulnerable around the turns, but she's got pace. In the end, found her

0: Elton, she's got early speed. She pings and runs. She should be doing it from the front and take them all of the way. Iggy, a player, she's gorgeous, down on her very best, but she's a certain trifecta first four player in a race like this. An Elite Oreo won't be far away, but anchor the best. Pip probably should anchor the next best as well. Homebush Elton, let's have her one out as well.
1: Absolutely, and hopefully go in with a bit of confidence there into this league too, Andy. Race number four on the program, where we can see the thank you, Janine McCook. I know Andy will have a lot to say about this race. And Pork Chop, your favourite, at $1.90. High Rise at $3.40, and then Yatri Bale at $4.60. Your favourite is the dog we want to highlight, and it is Little Pork Chop. And have a look at this effort here. He was runner-up behind Wolf Blast West over the sprint trip in a Class 1 final last time, Andy, and the time was there, 17.08.
0: Yeah, racing really well. I guess I better say some nice things when I get to the penultimate today, otherwise I might not have dinner tonight. He's looking a really decent hope, Pork Chop. Might be Pork Chops too, who knows. I think he can go one better than his last couple of starts. Looks a winnable race on paper for him. Yatri Bale and High Rise, they both find downgrades and will be there or thereabouts. And Ripslinger Fergie racing really well, getting out of her ground but running home with a little bit of venom. So Pip, I think he's the dog to beat, Pork Chop. I'm not sold he's past the line. Maybe a little bit of cover here seems to have gone short. Yatri Bale, High Rise, and maybe we chuck Fergie in as well, and we're only up to $4 to spend.
1: Yeah, absolutely like that, Andy, and you're right. You better say nice things. You might end up with a bowl of dog biscuits for dinner, which, by the way, happened to me once. Long story there. All right, race number five, Addington Extra. Thank you, Ricky Donnelly Dash here, where we've got Mitchum Roxy at $3.50 and Bushvale Katie at $3.70. They're dominating the market. The dog we want to highlight, however, is Mitchum Roxy in this. She's off the inside. She's sitting there at $3.50.

0: 8, 4, and 7. Tricky way to end the quaddie, but probably go as long as you possibly can in terms of your budget. I'm sure everybody at home is intrigued about the story around the dog biscuits. And tell you one thing that intrigued me earlier on, Pip, Justin Evans doesn't like gravy. That is one of the stupidest things I think I've ever heard. How do you not like gravy?
1: Thank you very much. I've had this exact conversation with them. You can't have a roast without a good gravy to go all over it. Do you know what it is, Andy? I think he got the packet one, you know, where you just mix it up there and it's all lumpy. Not the good old one where you make it out of the juices from the pan. What do you reckon?
0: I would say so. It wouldn't surprise you that he's mucked up making it, though, would it? You know, just add a bit of flavour, bit of stuff out of the pan, bit of salt and pepper. You can't eat food without gravy. That is pathetic.
1: Thank you very much. I completely agree. Everything with gravy just makes it a little bit better. And yeah, as far as the dog biscuits go, I can tell you they were pal meaty bites. Might have been a very, very young child in the garage having a munch on those myself, caught by the mother and got dished up a bowl. I'll let you tell you one thing. I never, ever, ever ate them again.
0: You probably need a bit of gravy to get those down, I'm picking. They'd definitely go better with gravy.
1: They would definitely go better with gravy. That is for sure as we concentrate in here on the 6. I'm never going to live that down now, am I? Final wind-up, but our favourite at $1.50.
0: Yeah, that's a great yarn, though. That's a heck of a yarn. It looks at a big winning chance, final wind-up. She hasn't done a whole lot wrong so far through her 7 starts. And again, it just kind of looks a winnable race. What I would say, Pip, is I don't know if I'd get involved at $1.50, though. I'm not sold she's that far past the line or that far superior to this field that she should be $1.50, but certainly hasn't done a whole lot wrong so far and looks a chance on paper. And this week, you're racing well, Pip. Go Fly. We know what we get from her. She tends to ping and run, puts herself on tempo. This was actually a really good run. Homebush Husk led, and that's not something he does very often, if at all. So once he was in front, she was never going to beat him. I thought she did a really good job to stick with him for that long, actually. Go Flyer, and the fact that she can ping and run, put herself on tempo, thought she'd be there or thereabouts, and a pretty distinct danger to the fave.
1: Yeah, I like your thoughts there. Maybe a same race, a multi-play, or you stay out of the final wind-up at $1.45 and you look at a Go Flyer top two in this race, because that's where she has been placing of late. I mean, her last 4 starts, she's been runner-up 3 of them, and the other time finishing 3rd. So completely agree. Then you've got Amarenta in for 3rd, Andy, at $4.80. Good win down at Ascot Park, beating Homebush Bolton. Came back here to Addington on the 13th of July, led that for a long way before Homebush Iggy collected there.
0: Yeah, not the worst chance in the world, Araminta. She's certainly started to race a little better. Her last few starts took her a while to really get the hang of the game, but racing well enough, can get herself into good spots through the turn, and she's another greyhound who could be on tempo throughout, and again, a danger to the fave.
1: And then Albie Jewell takes up your top 4 here. Craig Roberts already with a winner on the program. 3rd down at Ascot Park behind a Power Muffin and a decent field. And is one dropping back from the 525 metres. Don't mind that with the record that he's got over the sprint.
0: Yeah, it's always a fairly noticeable drop back for them when they do it. He's all right, Albie Jewell. He just doesn't have any early speed. So far, he's sort of been closer to last than first off the boxes basically every start, which makes it tough when you're giving... say the 3 favourites a head start into the first turn, which you would imagine he will be LB Jewel, but he'll be looking to savage the line late in the piece. And I think compared to the rest, he's kind of just the next one in, and he's the likely hope to make up the top 4s, and that's sort of what the market's indicating as well. So Pip, in a race where it's fairly hard to have the other 3 barring bad luck, maybe a nice little same race multi type of race to play around the favourite with the others, and LB Jewel might be the value.
1: Absolutely. All right. So what kind of same race multi would you be playing here? Take us into the out the gate style, Andy.
0: Oh, it's not easy. It's not easy. Probably something like a let's just go nuts and go final wind up top 2, Go Flyer top 3, Araminta, LB Jewel top 4. I don't think you'd be far away. You get a fairly decent run for your coin.
1: All right, done. We like it. So let's hope that lands. If you want to get on, you'll have to have fast fingers. They're in behind the boxes here, Andy, for the thank you, Mark Gallagher Sprint.
0: Yeah, Mark is an integral part of the raceway here at Addington Raceway. Thank you, Mark Gallagher Sprint. Mark, the harness racing judge, he does the judging at the Gallops as well here in Canterbury, and He was a lure driver here for a time for the Greyhound Code, and now a hard-working kennel assistant he is down in the kennel block here at Addington Raceway. So he has worn many hats as Mark Gallagher, and we do thank him

for all of his service. Greenlight on lower rolls, favourite off the white rug. Final wind-up, set, ready, racing. Away clean final wind-up, showing speed as Go Flyer and Arrow Minta turning it on into the turn. Through to fourth is Claws and Emperor, then LB Jewel trying to improve around that. We go back to Homebush, Penny Homebush, Minty on the turn, Go Flyer, final wind-up, tries late, Go Flyer beats final wind-up, Arrow Minta in a photo with the late finishing LB Jewel, then Claws and Emperor. In behind those we have Homebush Minty and Homebush Penny just in front of

0: the outside and score. Final wind-up arriving late for second. Third, Albie Jewel on Araminta, 7-3, 5-4. 7-3, 5-4, Go Flyer, 11 from 94. For the daughter of Winsome Opawa and Go Glow, the Opawa Racing Limited own. Lisa Watatini prepares out of Kaiapoi. 17.44 the time, 5.84, home in 11.60. Half a length by 1.5 lengths, half a length by 1.5 lengths. The margins, probably by a nose on picking there, 7.3. We've gone 5-4, but they are actually looking at that photo for third. 7.3. 5-4, yeah, it's gone up again now. So too good for them there. Go Flyer. Pip, as we said, a pretty distinct danger to the favourite, who got going in time to run second, but Go Flyer has been a little too fast.
1: Has, and you nailed it, Andy. You said that was the case. I thought the favourite might be a little bit too short, and if you did listen, and just wanted to follow in, Andy, there with a suggestion, and then you might have been well rewarded there. Your favourite still shouldn't lose too many admirers. Just got him behind the eventual winner and was very hard to pick up in the end, but a nice effort for Go Flyer, for Lisa Waratini. Did shorten in at the market the closer we got to a start time. Closed off at around 4.20 on the tote from final wind-up. It'll settle for another minor placing there. And Marinta wasn't far off either, showing that early speed throughout with Albie Jewel. That wraps up race 6, race 7 out of Addington. The Thank You Pud Munro sprint over the 295 metres in 17 minutes time. For now though, we turn our attention back to Angle Park. We stick with our Greyhound action. This is the third of 12, 2 minutes away here, where our favourite is realistically $1.65, now into $1.50 at $1.05. She's got Design, sixes into $4.80, $1.35, and Cobalt Winter, $3.60, really on the drift, out to $6. Realistically, clear-cut favouritism here. Let's find out why. It's a dog that's had three starts on the track, a win, a second, and a third, led up in a $4.74, and also comes into this with back-to-back victories. Not only, of course, picking up that win here at Angle Park in a 19.95, then went to Murray Bridge on the 10th of July, won that too, was only a four-dog field granted, but beat Miss Chapo as a $1.28 favourite in a 17.31, and then finished third off the back of that behind Skate in Paris. So your dog to beat here. Outside of it, she's got Design. She's had three wins from 39 starts. Has placed on 25 occasions behind those. So if you are looking for a same race multi-play, could be the way to go with She's Got Design in this race. Now, Paul Hammond is calling there today. Paul Langham, sorry. And in race three, he has gone with your shorty on top, realistically. Ahead of the seven, Cobalt Winter, if you're looking for a same race multi, could be a play. Creeper, the five in for third. And the eight, She's Got Design for fourth. So 2.758, his numbers. Let's get to him now, ahead of the third.
2: Number three in the care of Tian Yench. Second elect at the present time is with number eight, She's Got Design. And She's Got Design has been 4.60 into 4.20. So a little bit of money there for She's Got Design. This greyhound comes off a six last start at Angle Park over the 3.42. Prior to that, though, was a third at the track and a winner three starts ago at the track when it defeated Photo Crusher from box number eight, which she has again drawn today. So She's Got Design in the care of Sharon Gray, second elect here at the $4 quote. As they arrive at the boxes for race number three today. Third pick is number seven, Cobalt Winter. This greyhound comes off a win a couple of starts ago at the track and distance. On that occasion was the inside draw, box number one, out in seven today for Cobalt Winter. Seven attempts track and distance for two wins and one pants. Nicely drawn on the inside and coming off a fourth last start at the track and distance, but a couple of track and distance runs before that both resulted in wins when it defeated Swift Descent on both occasions, and they were from boxes two both times. So but Pants has got to be in contention for this as well. So we have the runners moving in now. This is race number three on today's program at Angle Park. Greyhounds getting set. In fact, they're all in now, set for a start. Ready And away, Pants won the start, realistically heads it early, out wider than She's Got Design.

0: In between runners there was Cobalt Winter. They're followed by in second last placing Elbows Alleyway, and last of all is Creeper to the turn. Realistically clears away. It's six in front. Cobalt Winter and She's Got Design battle out the miners, but Realistically gets home. Second went to She's Got Design in front of Cobalt Winter. They're followed by back in fourth placing Creeper, made up some late ground from Elbows Alleyway and Pants back at the rear. And the race time there around 19:80. Realistically will be the winner. Pants and Realistically were the best two to jump, but quickly Realistically mustered good pace and has been too good in the run home from number eight. She's Got Design.
1: Realistically will beat the eight, the seven and the five. Your favourite delivers in style. Back to our domestic greyhound action now out of Whanganui. We go down.

0: morning. Not enough times also got support at 2:20, and everything else are pushing out in the market. Let's have a look at Donny. Last time here, when being very good and picking up the win. Now, sorry, this was the next up run when he finished a second and hat-trick over the 520 metres. Who does he run behind? Heckling, who just wanted to come out sideways today, Justin, in that 30.64 time. Prior here, though, he won, beating Little Beggar, and that 17.53 suggests to me he can go back-to-back.
1: He's a good-looking boy as well. I love these black and white greyhounds like Donny. He just comes to the end of it here. I think you touched on this last week, Pippa, and I agree. I don't really think he's a 5.20 dog, to be honest. Donny Thornbury doesn't quite see it out. He's much better here and probably at Palmy. Not that he'll get to race at Palmy again, but look, he has been good here. I thought he was dominant in that maiden victory. And I think he's hard to beat. I think he is the dog to beat here. $1.85. Money starting to swing back at his camp again. We've got two dogs really dominating things with Donny and Not Enough Time. I didn't have a lot between them, but I've certainly marked Donny on top. And I think this beautiful black and white greyhound is going to be pretty hard to beat.
0: Completely agree. I found him clearly on top. Then behind, you've got Not Enough Time. Runner-up here behind Cowboys Rodeo. That's good form. 4.5 away and a 17.35. Three starts down the track for her, and she's

0: I think he goes on with it here, but Not Enough Time has been racing these very strong Class 1 fields full of these Cole youngsters. You look at the winners of her last three starts, Dime a Dozen, Scooby Dooby Doo, Cowboys Rodeo. That is very, very good form. Quite a nice dog. Not great at a stride as a rule, but she has had three starts here. All three, she's placed to Cowboys Rodeo. He's a good dog, Cowboys Rodeo, and he goes around on the next at a very, very hot Class 2. So I can see why she's been well fancied. I've got her second pick. I think it's the Quinella, but I wouldn't be overly surprised if she knocks off Donnie.
1: No, I agree. I went the same way. And then we've just flipped around our third and fourth selections. I went Makes Me Wonder. And for third, runner-up behind Big Time Iggy. Prior to that, was a very good winner, beating Big Time Butler. I know she hasn't done a lot down here, but I'll stick with her to beat home Big Time Brutal, and you've gone the other way with him on the downgrade.
0: Yeah, no real confidence with the rest of them, really. It's all about the two faves for mine. She's hard to follow. Not a good record here, Makes Me Wonder. But her recent form, probably some of her better form. She can be a bit hot and cold as a rule. Big Time Brutal, I thought, could plug away into some of the money here. Looks unders at $7, the veteran, but I thought he was a top four chance. Look, Mr. Menace is no support at all, and he's had two runs here, and they've both been dreadful. He just hasn't taken to this track at all. So, and then Reckless Eric, who's really struggling. Set to go, race seven. Hot Pod Donnie Thornbury, number five. We're ready at race. Eddie half missed it. Bouncing out pretty well. Not Enough Time. Gets a good buffer on Donnie, but Donnie onto the scene. And Big Time Brutal right there. Further back, Makes Me Wonder. Well back, Mr. Menace, Gold Star, Olivia Reckless, Eric, Donnie Thornbury moved up to hit the lead of it. Not Enough Time. And they hit the line, and it's a head bobbing go. The two favourites, very little between them. Donnie Thornbury, Not Enough Time. Third over, Big Time Brutal. Followed by Makes Me Wonder, Reckless, Eric, Gold Star, Olivia, Mr. Menace, back towards the tail end of the field. It's a photo finish again. And we wait on the number and it goes up, and it is Donnie. So in a bit of a carbon copy to the race earlier, where there was a pencil line between the five and the three as well. So it's almost dead set the same race. Where the five and the three, that was Scooby Dooby Doo, who got there just over the three. And this time the five gets there again. Donnie Thornbury has just beaten Not Enough Time. So it is the two favourites. And gee, Big Time Brutal has pushed the pair of them. So it's almost a three-way go. 5-3-6-7. 5-3-6-7. He goes 17-44. It's a half head and a half head. Half head and a half head, 5-3-6-7. The beautiful black and white dog by Beast Unleashed at a Big Time Maple. Lisa Cole, Brendan Cole owns 5-3-6-7, 17-44 is the time. Another PB posted here, 6:58, 11:58, and 5:86. Well, certainly he had to work for it because he wasn't great away. And Not Enough Time had the buffer. He just got to the centre of the track. He balanced up. He pinned the ears back. He put in the big ones, Pip, and he's got up right where it matters.
1: Yeah, the post came in the nick of time because I thought he was going to just get rolled with doing all of that effort to chew and pick them up, but he has done just enough, Donnie Thornbury, to pick up win two down the straight track and win two overall. Very apt, I think. Not Enough Time generally, and just that, just going to a miss there with the picking up, but Donnie Thornbury will settle for another minor placing and a great finish there down the straight track. That wraps up race number seven for us down the straight. We're taking a break here on your Tuesday afternoon. Of the other side, we head to Addington for their seventh.

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0: head back to Addington Raceway here on your Tuesday afternoon. Thank you, Pud Munro, a class one over the 295 metres. With Time to Leave is your favourite at $2.15 by My Redeemer out of the wonderful Chatty Mavis. This girl, and she is looking to pick up win two at start 13 today. Katie Wiley out there on the lead with her. Jingles Do Well at $4.80. Your second fave, or third fave, sorry, and Mitchum Lauren up the top at $3. That's how the market's playing. Mitchum Lauren is the dog actually you want to have a look at. She was second here on the 20th of July to Homebush Murphy. Now, he clocked to 17.45. She was only two lengths away on that occasion. She, nine times out of ten, is always from the inside trap of box number two, Andy, and this was a good effort in behind a nice dog.
1: Yeah, tends to ping and run, puts herself on tempo, and she'll be there for a long, long way. She's a greyhound with pretty consistent early speed and uses the inside well. And again, a race where I thought the favourite was probably a touch unders, really. So, although a winning hope, no doubt about that. So Mitchum Lauren, certainly one of those who is a winning chance. And what is the thank you Pud Munro Stakes? And put another one of our hard-working kennel ladies down in the kennel block here looking after everybody on race day. That's her right there on the left next to our starter, Kerry O'Connor. And it's kind of hard to explain Pud in words, Pip. She's a hard case. She's a little bit out the gate. And probably the best way to describe her is when she started, and this is from her, when she started, she was given the job of scanning the greyhounds as they come out of the kennel block to get their rugs on and get given the right rug. She stood there waiting for box five to come out, waiting for dog number five to come out. Dog number five, Pip, you know who it was? Box vacant.
0: So she waited for quite some time. I'm picking there for that dog to come out and be scanned.
1: Funnily enough, it never arrived. Yeah, it took her a while to click. They said, "What are you standing there for, Pud?" "Oh, I'm waiting for dog five. Box vacant. How good are you?"
0: And eventually we did get a box vacant, but I'm sure, I wonder if she was waiting for it to come out or not when that actually happened.
1: Yeah, she's a hard thing, and certainly one of the lights of the kennel block down there on a meetingly basis.
0: Oh, I love it. And see her out there too with Kerry. So we thank you very much, Pud Munro, and all the people that go into every greyhound meeting. Fantastic to celebrate them today here in Time to Leave in the market. You're on top though, Andy, as Jingles Do Well, who is wearing the gold rug very aptly there. The five downgraded today for Lisa Warrantini, and prior to those three misses, actually did pick up a placing in Class 2 behind Grizzly Jewel before just losing that four.
1: And out there being handled by another name we'll recognise in a few races' time, Jo Hardy. She's another one of our hard-working kennel ladies down in the kennel block. She's race number one on the extra meeting code. Also the co-owner of Kiwi Hounds, one of the rehoming agencies down here in Canterbury. So, yeah, he looks a really decent player. Jingles Too Well. He downgrades. He comes up with a middle draw, which is fine for him. He can fire forward. Another dog who tends to put himself on tempo. And like I said, in a race where I thought the favourite was probably just short enough, albeit she's a winning hope, Time to Leave, but I was happy to sort of shop around and try and find something on top of her, and in the end came up with Jingles Do Well and Mitchum Lauren, and Lauren the one who's been back. So I think either one of them could test the favourite without surprising.
0: Don't mind that at all if you're looking for value. Let's talk about Time to Leave, though. Picked up that third to Narissa Jewel last time. Was a fair bit away, though. 5.5 off in a 17.47. However, has won in a 17.55. Won the one from 11 and placed on five occasions. So she hasn't been far away with her furthest back of being a fifth three starts ago.
1: Yeah, hasn't done a lot wrong, but also sort of hasn't set the world on fire either. Time to Leave. She's won from 12 six minor placings. Most weeks she kind of goes around in the market, probably a little unders. The Fahey Wiley factor tends to kick in, as it does with these young dogs, or most dogs in that case. And if you go back five starts ago, she was actually beaten by Jingles Do Well when he won his C1 going back to the 22nd of June, and there was a couple of lengths between them. So I'm not suggesting she's not some sort of winning chance, Pip. Obviously she's a young greyhound with less convictions than the rest, but she did seem a little unders at $2.
0: And punters agreeing now with her pushing out to 280. And Detective Derek, another downgrader, Andy, and wasn't that a little purple patch of form back in late June there? Now on the downgrade back to this level.
1: Yeah, it's a little bit like that earlier race where there's kind of three that pick themselves, and then it's just a dead set dartboard job in behind, and this is the other one of them. Those three we've mentioned, they really should be running the trifecta, barring bad luck, and it's hard to see them finding bad luck. But Detective Derek just kind of looks next best. He downgrades from C2 to C1. He doesn't win out a turn here at Addington, one from 12, but in behind those three favourites, Pipu probably should trifecta the race. I thought he was kind of next best.
0: I like it. There you go. So maybe just take the trifecta, box them up, the 5, the 2, the 3, and see how you go. Maybe a Freddie Field 4-4th, and you can get something injected there into the exotics. So over to you, Andy, for the thank you, Pud Munro, and I see she's right out there behind the boxes.
1: Yeah, out there for her races, Pud. We do thank you for all of your hard work over the years, Pudding. You've already retired once. We got the joy of having you back. Still waiting for you to return that 52, by the way. Oh, they're all but loaded forward. The light turns to green and the lure rolls for the seventh time today. Favourite is now off the striped rug. Mitchum Lauren set, ready, racing. She's just away okay, Mitchum Lauren. Time to leave, bursting between Greyhounds. Detective Derek there and Jingles Do Wide. 3-1 at wide on those as Derek found trouble. And behind them is Beppu, Blaze, Homebush, Ruby. And back with those is Jumping Juliet. Time to leave, straightens in front and does enough. Time to leave will score over Mitchum Lauren in a photo with Jingles Do Well. And they got away on Beppu, Blaze, Jumping Juliet, Detective Derek and Homebush Ruby. Well, it's not quite time yet. We've got a couple of meetings left.

0: Mitchum Lauren just not away as clean as she can be. Third and Beppu Blaze a distance away in fourth. It's 3-2, 5-7. 3-2, 5-7, the way they cross, time to leave. 2 from 13 for the daughter of My Redeemer and Chatty, Mavis Jean and David Fahey. Own David Fahey and Katie Wiley bring up a double out of Belken. 17:51 the time, 5:87, 11:64, 2 lengths by half a head by 5 1/4 lengths. Probably the best story from Pud, to be fair, Pip, is that she actually retired and left, and we put around the old hat. Everybody chucked in $20. We got her a parting gift as part of her retirement. And about a month later, she was back working again. But she never returned the gift or the money. It's unbelievable.
1: Unbelievable. Can you imagine that? I love it, Andy. I love the story. And I bet there was many thinking, what about this 50 before the jump? Well, there you go. I love that story. All right, there you go. That's a great finish to the race too. Time to leave. Your favourite did actually take it out in the end, showed that speed, cut off to one of your main contenders there, and it dashes away for a nice win. Whilst those top three that went 1, 2, 3, who did take the trifecta or the first four as she marches back, does Pud Munro. That will wrap up race number 7. Look, it's a hard week, but it's fantastic to celebrate everybody that has been involved in greyhound racing in Haddington, doing a wonderful job down there, down at one of our best tracks. And there's Pud with Katie Wiley with their winner there in race number 7. Okay, for us, we are jumping across the Tasman, Angle Park, race number 4. We are 2 minutes away. We'll have more from Addington very shortly as we celebrate all of the people behind the scenes. Angle Park, race number 4, under 2 minutes away. Adanya Luke is your favourite here at $2. You do have Springvale Rails at $2.80 and Waratah Story at $4.60 from Scotch in our four-dog field. Now, our commentator there across the Tasman has been pretty bang on so far. So let's see what he does like Paul Langham in the fourth of the card. He's with the 1 to beat the 8. 2 and 6. So he has got the market order if you're looking to maybe take trifecta in this race. And let's concentrate on Adanya Luke, who's been runner-up in the last 2 starts and maybe gets the chance today to break that and go one better. Has won 3 from 24, placed on 10 other occasions, and was here at Angle Park last start when finishing 2nd, comes up with the inside trap and has a 19.72 PB on this course compared to every other dog that is yet to win here on the track. Waratah Story's never been here over this track and trip. Scotch has had 3 starts here for nothing, and Springvale Rails is the only one that's had 2 starts for a 2nd. The more I talk, the more I do like the red rug here today, and you're getting a good price at $2 to take this race out with the form it's bringing in. It's a dog by Buck Fever out of Miss Bomb Bomb. Those 2 seconds have been off the inside trap here too. And then prior to that was out wide, been 4th behind Vintage Flair. So with that one by the looks, as is our commentator, let's get to him now. But at the $2, looks a nice play.
2: Angle Park, so does look suited by this race today. And Adanya Luke is the favourite, as we mentioned, at $2.20. 24 attempts, track and distance, 3 wins, 4 seconds, and 6 thirds. 2nd elect, number 8, Springvale Rails, $2.50 is the price for Springvale Rails, and coming off a 3rd last start over the longer 530 metre journey at the track, and go back a couple of starts was a 5th at the distance and track over the 342, and 4 starts ago was 3rd over the longer 530 again. So Springvale Rails in the care of Lester Harris is 2nd elect at $2.50, and 3rd elect is number 2, Waratah Story. Best of its past runs have been 3 starts ago, where it was 3rd over the 5:15 at the Sandown in Melbourne, Sandown Circuit, and follow that with a 6th at Geelong and a 6th at Sandown. Now they're about to be boxed. Last look at that board. Adanya Luke, box 1, 220. 8 Springvale Rails, 250. Waratah Story, 4 and 17 for Scotch. All locked away now. 4th on the program out of Angle Park today. 3:42 the journey. They're ready, set, and away. Adanya Luke, best to leave, with Springvale Rails going up to join it early. They're followed by Waratah Story, and Scotch is back at the rear.

0: Off the back, and it's Springvale Rails. Alenthosa Infranta, Dana Luke has the inside. Then came Waratah Story in the straight. Dana Luke rails through to grab the lead again. And Dana Luke, and coming at it in the centre, Springvale Rails. Gee, they hit the line together, and Waratah Story's not out of it either. It's wide out. Three of them right across the track. Scott Scotch last in. Oh, gee. Dana Luke is being hailed the winner, but the other pair, Scott's Rails, Springvale Rails, I should say, and also Waratah Story, have been the ones making ground. And in the centre, I reckon, Springvale Rails has got this. Yes, it has. Number 8, Springvale Rails has got the verdict from number 2, Waratah Story, and 1, Dana Luke. Great finish right across the track, wide apart too. 8, 2, 1, and 6. Terrific.
1: Was a great finish. All right, Paul called it there.

0: more law, a Whanganui class 2 dime a dozen, 245 favourite, been detained, 480. I thought this was one of the races of the day with just how open it is. Dime a dozen, though, is a fantastic greyhound, I have to say, and I was really keen on the chances last time out when winning here, beating Remington Magic in a 17.35. The fastest of the day, just to give you an indication, was 17.15. And who clocked that? Well, Lovable Rogue. So the form around her is good. She's from this wonderful litter that Justin's already alluded to today. The Bernardo Big Time Kaylee, she's 2 from 2 down the straight track. She's got a 17.30 PB. I really do like her, despite this being a good field with dogs like Cowboys Rodeo in it and even a Justin Anomaly, which I can never seem to spit out. Justin, dime a dozen, a key chance here, and punters with her at the moment.
1: Absolutely, but I absolutely agree with you. This is just about the race of the day outside of seeing Lovable Rogue. This is a absolute ripper. A very hot class too with these up-and-coming coal runners. Four of them all really, really talented. And if this wasn't our last week for greyhound racing, they would have all marched through the grades, and they've all got a bit of an angle. Dime a dozen, yes, from the hot litter, very good last week, clocking that 17.35. She's a progressive greyhound, and she's 2 from 2 here, but I tell you what, there's almost nothing between her and Cowboys Rodeo on every metric, Pip. Dime a dozen, 2 from 2 here, went 17.35, winning a Class 1 last week. Well, Cowboys Rodeo also won a Class 1, also went 17.35. Beat Not Enough Time, who's just been beaten in the previous by almost 5 lengths. So for mine, I'm just nudging his way. I reckon he's a real gun up the grass track. She is as well, dime a dozen. So there's very little between these two, but oh, I've been impressed with him, and he's 3 from 3 here. So he's unbeaten here. She's unbeaten here. On the clock, there's not much between them. I guess it might be in the start, and maybe, if anything, dime a dozen, possibly a little more reliable. He did sort of half miss it last week, so he had to work for a 17.35, but gee, he's pretty good up the straight here, Cowboys Rodeo.
0: Yeah, he really has, and that's the thing. I mean, I've only got him in third, and I think this shows how good this race is. I am taking a big gamble here, to be fair, Justin, by putting Being Detained on top. And as you know, it's because the form away from here just doesn't really matter if you don't handle the straight track. Now, this is a dog who is the brother, of course, to a dime a dozen, and he's won his last 4. He's looking for 5. He's a super, super greyhound. Now, to be fair to him, he only ran here on his second race day start. He was completely lost. He did not get into that race at all. I'm going to take a big risk and put him on top with pure class, that he can do what his little mates do down the track. And I think at the price just before, it was probably okay to say, yes, you can at $390. I wouldn't want him any shorter, and that means I've got Dime a Dozen and Cowboys Rodeo just in for second and third.
1: Well, they've all got cases, and I like the case you're making for him, and I agree with everything you've said. I don't know if we could fully go on that one and only run. He was green, he was lost, he didn't know what he was doing. Since then, he's the penny has dropped, hasn't it? And the thing is, before this dog race, there was a very loud yap about this dog's ability. They had a big rap on him, and now we see why. He's won 4 in a row. He's really started to put it together, and he just might be the best of the three in terms of pure ability being detained. But can he do it here? The other two, the runs on the board here. He needs to get that run on the board. It makes a fascinating race. Just an Anomaly, probably right that she's out to $11, but she's got a lot of speed, so she's not without a chance. And then you've got the wonderful veteran, Big Time Brave. What a race this is. Class 2, one of the best Class 2s I've seen for a long time. The More Law, Whanganui. This is race 8. Terrific race. And we're set to go. Favourite Cowboys Rodeo and Dime a Dozen ready. Race 8 set. Racing Dime a Dozen out pretty well. Cowboys Rodeo missed the kick. Big Time Brave won the start. Here comes Cowboy. And down the outer, Dime a Dozen followed through. Then just an Anomaly being detained. Miss Issues getting back. Thrilling Gordon. Big Time Nico, the two favourites, settled out to fight it out. Cowboys Rodeo hit the lead though, and the Cowboys in again. Cowboys Rodeo to beat Dime a Dozen. Third over was just an Anomaly, followed by Being Detained. Further back, Miss Issues, Big Time Brave, Big Time Nico, and Thrilling Gordon. So they settle down to a real stoush again. The two favourites, oh, he's a gunslinger on grass as Cowboys Rodeo. He's come from behind Dime a Dozen. He's come from behind.

0: He's had to wear her down. He took the lead and then he kicked for the money, and 17-24. So again, it's a PB just over his previous 17-26. They are two very nice greyhounds. Just an anomaly third year being detained. This doesn't look like it's his track. Not that it really matters any time more after this being, of course, our last meeting. Obviously a shame we can't see these dogs again here, because these two in particular, these top two, as we look at the head on, he's really had to work for it because he missed the kick and then he's had to come through under the Cowboys Rodeo and work back to the centre again. It's been a stellar effort. So it is a bit of a shame that we're not going to see them really march through the grades on this track, because they undoubtedly would have, Pip, at Cowboys Rodeo. For all the country music fans out there, like your good self, Pip, like your good self, yahooing and paia tour there. I tell you what, when we get together on Friday night for the last meeting, can you keep the country singing to well and truly after the last, my friend?
1: I'll sing in your ear all night, Justin. Johnny Cash, everything I can think of. No, that was an awesome effort from Cowboys Rodeo, because look at the start, crushed up, then it has to flick down to the inside and just keeps on finding to hold out the other favourite in the race. We thought it would be one of the races of the day. It did not disappoint. No yeehaw this time from Justin, but Cowboys Rodeo goes back to back and remains unbeaten and will remain unbeaten from four down the straight track. From there, because this is, of course, the last week of greyhound racing in New Zealand, we're going to take you back to a complementation of some of New Zealand's great pre-2000 races. This will take you right back. Have a look at this.
2: One powered off Blue Strover down the straight, and little Misty Anna, she said goodbye. She's away by 8-9 lengths. She's treading them. Misty Anna wins it, but on the corner, Misty Anna gets away now. She's up by 4 or 5 lengths, run to the tote. Misty Anna's careering away. D for Dynasty sticking on pretty well. D for Dynasty second. Ready and racing. Cool TJ leads them off the back now. Cool TJ, Cascade Havoc, 3 lengths away. Tongue Twister around the bend. Little Cool TJ, she's going well. Cool TJ, Cascade Havoc trying to pick her up, but Cool TJ is too good. And Cool TJ wins it by 3 lengths from

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1: And the Taylor Steel Track, Sonic Strike, give us an R, give us a U, give us a double MO. Look at him go, Rummo. Down to the post he comes and he bolts home.
2: Well, ladies and gentlemen, you've just witnessed the run of a champion. We all know that he is. And a brilliant run it was today. In fact, so much so that the club will be, for the next hour, you will be able to celebrate by buying rums at the bar for $1.
1: Back there by Bavandi Cap, out wide of the track we go. Too Shorty Bijou into the race comes Aquafloss, here comes Deadly Rate. Miss Alatash is gone on its inside. Manzana Havoc and tailed off. Yep, yep, on the corner right round the outside. Big Shorty kicks for home and here's Deadly Raid. They go to it, Shorty Bijou, Deadly Raid, then we go to Aquafloss.
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4: 0.81 was the winner's time. Great performance by Shorty Bijou.
0: Further back the field, there we go to Tangara Legend, out wide the track, Bold JJ, but around the bend, little Cecilia Bell right on the money, and Cecilia Bell is home again by three or

0: Wonderful, wonderful memories. Some of the best greyhounds ever in New Zealand. There's a young Gary Cleave on the podium there. Oh, there's greyhound finishing third. Cecilia Lloyd, Ramo, Peter Early, Trevor Wilkes, Andy. Doesn't that take you back to some key memories in the days of the grass track racing?
1: Couldn't beat those days, could you? Grass track, obviously, Kiwi 2 a bit before our time, but gee, the grass tracks at Manawatu and Wellington. Good to see.

0: Wellington fronting up there in that little piece as well. Solway Showgrounds, gee, some of the good times, Pip, from years gone by, certainly happened on the grass tracks.
1: Did absolutely love the grass, of course, especially when you broke in at the likes of Tokoroa too, which was the grass track, Andy, and then you go down to the likes of Manawatu, tight turning tracks that they were, as you said, Solway as well, and some fantastic memories from there. And yeah, I love that we saw Hutt Park as well. Fantastic. We'll have more of those right throughout, of course, this week as we concentrate in on the 8th here. It's the Thank You Riccast and Dash. Now, our favourite is Necessary at $1.60. We do want to take you to this race here, and I'm picking it's his favourite, Andy, Original Warrior, taking out the 2025 New Zealand Greyhound Cup.
0: Yeah, Ricky Carsten, one of our lure drivers here at Addington for the last couple of years. He does the driving on Thursdays and Fridays, and obviously had the pleasure of driving the lure for the New Zealand Cup, and that's this race here, Original Warrior, getting the job done, and obviously been the biggest Group 1, not only here in Canterbury, but in New Zealand. It sort of sticks out for Rick as one of the best races that he has seen on the Greyhound Code. Of course, he's an ex-galloping trainer, still has his hand in there doing track work on the mornings at Rickerton there pretty much every morning, and then comes here to drive the lure Thursdays and Fridays, and used to do the trials as well alongside Ricky Donnelly, who we will talk about a little later on. But yeah, just an all-round good bugger, old Rick Carsten, and he's fitted in upstairs here extremely well. Pip, he's part of the furniture now, and I tell you what, one thing about greyhound racing going, we might miss Thursday nights when he's here. He's down in the birdcage actually here for his race, Rick Carsten. I'm not sure if we can get a shot of that, but he's down there leaning on a post, which is what he does best. Thursday nights, we always go for a cold beverage after the races. We usually end up at Bill's Bar for a bit of karaoke on a Thursday night as well. But yeah, Ricky's he's just one of those really good buggers.
1: Oh, I love it, Andy. You're so big. Shout out to Rick Carsten. Yes, hopefully we can get a shot of him down there in the birdcage, and I'd like to hear you too have a good go on

0: Blue Jeans, Forever in Blue Jeans is sensational. He can belt out a tune. He can belt out a tune, I'll give you that. We've found out on more than one Thursday evening. With Homebush Mitch on top, early speedy races on tempo, tends to get himself into really good spots through the corner. He certainly doesn't win out of turn these days, but I thought he was a chance of pinching it in the favourite. Again, Pip deserves to be in the mark. It is certainly a winning chance. It's not like she's done a whole lot wrong so far. There's Ricky Carston out there with Dan Roberts getting in on the actions. No show without punches there. And I think it might be Rick's father out there with them too, potentially out there. So good to see them on course. So necessary. It's not like she's not a winning chance. She's done a good job so far, but just at the price, Pip was happy to have one on top of her.
1: Yeah, fair enough. I try and play a bit of value, and then you've got Pumpkin Spice, who hasn't been far away from picking up a minor placing in the last couple.
0: Yeah, just probably racing a very, very notch below her best, but her best would be competitive in a race like this, albeit her better form probably down at Ascot Park, and Will Watch's best form would be a chance, but it's been a while since we've seen that. Thank you, Rick Carston. Down in the birdcage to watch his race, he is. You're on TV just before, mate. You've missed it. One of our lure drivers here at Addington Raceway. Oh, Thursday nights won't be the same, brother, I guarantee you that. Favourite off the gold rug as the lure is almost at the boxes. We're set, ready, racing, necessary out well along with Homebush Mitch, but the fave in front. Improving Pumpkin Spice, Cronus Jewel is wider, starting to sneak into the race, Cronus. In behind them, Pukita Fire, we go back, we'll watch Homebush Zuri in front, necessary. Cronus Jewel, Pumpkin Spice, try hard, necessary, does enough. Beats home Cronus Jewel, Pumpkin Spice, then Homebush Mitch, Pukita Fire, we'll watch in behind those, and Homebush Zuri will be the last of them in. Necessary came out running, found the top, and in the end has been a little too good. Cronus Jewel, he was sneaking closer. Would have been an omen for Ricky's good mate Craig Roberts, but he's come up just a touch short. Pumpkin Spice always there, and Homebush Mitch wrapping up a 5-7-3-2 finish. 5-7-3-2 necessary. Win 4, start 9 for the daughter of Koblenz and Fairly Able. Jean and David Fahey own. David Fahey and Kate D. Wiley, they bring up a winning treble on the card. 17.50 the time, 5.84 home and 11.66. Half a length by 1 length by 2 and a quarter lengths were the margins. Pip, box speed to the 4, came out running, found the top. Little bit of a fright late from Cronus Jewel, but in the end necessary. A little too good.
1: It was, as you said, it was just really the beginning, wasn't it? Jumped, put himself straight in the race, herself in the race, and she picks up a win 4 at start number 9 for Dave Fahey and Katie Wiley. Cronus Jewel, though, really making a race of it there in the 8th of the day. Race number 9 will have the Thank You Jen Farge Dash. That's underway at 3:13 here on the program. Let's have a look at the market for it. Another class 1 dash, and you can see here we have the scratching of the 5 coming out, Ruby Red Dress. That means Telltale Tommy gets into the race as an outside chance. Apollo Paula favourite at $1.80. Diamond Nikki at $2.30, pushing in the market, and clearly behind between these two, with Robin Wales yet again looking for another winner on the program. So that's all to come up at 3:13. In the meantime, we are going to Angle Park, race number 5. We are 2 minutes away from the next. Let's head across the pond and see what's happening in this race. And as you can see here, we've got a couple supported. Miniature Fury at $2.50, Phantom Carrot at $2.60, and Al Charolais at $5 on that third line of betting. Miniature Fury is the hot runner, $3.30 into $2.50 here. And has had 11 starts for 1 win, 3 minor placings. Has a 20.06 PB and leads up in a 4.72, which is okay. Generally, they were all around that mark, apart from Bingo Queen, who does look to have the early burn, but she's had a fair few starts these days, getting on in age, having her 91st start today on this track, compared to Miniature Fury, who's just kicking off the career with the 11 starts. Up at the top, Phantom Carrots had 19 goes on this track and trip for 2 wins and 8 minor placings, 4 of those being seconds. Now, calling there today is Paul Langham, and in the fifth on the program, he's gone with the 8 on top. Miniature Fury to beat the 1 Phantom Carrot, so he's 8-1-2 out Charolais, which is also safe in the market, and runner-up the last.

0: two. And then the seven, Bella Maple finishing, he's got in for that fourth spot to finish there. So 8, 1, 2, and 7 are Paul selections. Let's get to him for his thoughts ahead of a jump.
1: Of 20 and 40 when it defeated Spare, and Miniature Fury track and distance wise 11 attempts for 1 win, 2 seconds, and a third. Miniature Fury the favourite at 240 ahead of 1 Phantom Carrot at a price of $2.70 now. This greyhound has had 19 attempts track and distance for 2 wins, 4 seconds, and 4 thirds, and has a best time of 1997 over this distance at Angle Park. And Phantom Carrot comes off a fifth last start at the track. Prior to that, had 3 runs down the straight at Murray Bridge for a couple of sixths and a fifth. And Phantom Carrot installed second elect at 270. And number 7, Bella Maple, the third elect, 750 into $6. And Bella Maple, this greyhound in the care of Brenton Prowse, and has had track and distance wise 60 attempts for 9 wins. Comes off a fifth last start track and distance, but prior to that a second and a third over the 342 at Angle Park. So can't really be left out of contention either. $5 the price there for Bella Maple. As they're at the boxes, and this is race number 5. Good luck with your quaddies today. First leg coming up, and Miniature Fury holds the call here now at $2.60. So it's been a little easy from its earlier price of $2.20. Miniature Fury out in box number 8, our favourite here. Moving in, this is the fifth event. Miniature Fury 260 as they're about to jump now. The last one's locked away. And we're now set for the running of race number 5 at Angle Park. Set to go, ready and away, and a good even line too. Phantom Carrot up along the inside, Bingo Queen between them, and Miniature Fury out wide. Miniature Fury takes over. Bella Maple gets to second, Christoph third, then came Phantom Carrot, now back to second last, Bingo Queen, Al Sherrilly. They round the home turn, Miniature Fury tracks wide, Bella Maple getting up on the inside, but Miniature Fury gets home from Bella Maple. Third would have gone to Phantom Carrot up along the inside of Christoph, then came Al Sherrilly, last in Bingo Queen. And the race time there recorded for the journey of the fifth event was around 20 and 30.
0: 8, 7, 1, and 4 will be the way they finish. Miniature Fury, Too Good, your favourite for Bella Maple, Phantom Carrot, and Krzysztof will finish into that fourth spot. From there, we take you now to Whanganui down the straight track for the last time today. Race number 9, 3 minutes away. You Sassy Minx, 2:35. Then you have a dog in this, like Benny's Best Bet, who I was very keen on. He's moving into $3.50 from his opening quote. Outside of him, Mojito Dreams at 460 also looks a danger. And then you've got Millie's Choice, the last start winner, sitting there at 650. Hot runner in this race, so let's look who that is. You Sassy Minx are looking for another win on the program for Jamie Pruden and Nastasia Archer. I was having to play against her with Benny's Best Bet in this race, Justin. $3.90 at opening, he got out to fours, back into $3.20. He's a very good greyhound, this. He's had 2 starts back from a significant break. Felt like he needed them both, particularly that first one. Next up here, he was 4th of 8 and doing his best work late. And now that he's had those 2 runs under his belt, I think he's a huge player here. And look at the dog that beat him home. And that was Blazing Maeve. Bit of race form coming out of that with her going back to back today.
2: 100%, I agree. I've got him on top. I've seen it the same as you. Think he's a good bet, Pip. Benny's Best Bet. Pip's Best Bet. Let's get on. So this is the race here. So off key, You Sassy Minx comes out of the same race. You Sassy Minx is in the black. She was off a month fresh, and there's very little between them at the line here. And You Sassy Minx, as per normal, doing her best work late, as has been often the case, really hitting the line well. So they've almost gone to the line locked together there, but he should have good improvement in him. It was only his second run, as you pointed out, from a decent spell, and he didn't get much luck first up from a wide draw. Good performer here. I like him a lot. I think he can win this. But having said that, maybe the Quinella is the way to go. They're really starting to butter up on him now, though. Benny's Best Bet. I like your thoughts. I've got him on top. Over the 7, but for mine, they certainly do mark themselves as the 2 to beat.

0: edge on him. So a grade 3.7. Mojito Dreams is the interesting dog, isn't he? Because at his best, I mean, we know he's very good. He's won 7 from 18 here. He's placed on 3 occasions. He comes into this off the back of his second last start to I've Got Swagger. I think it's absolutely fair to say he's not racing at his best, but maybe that just gives him a bit of confidence. He's the one dog that worries me outside of the Two Faves.
1: 100%. I think he's the only other dog that can win the race on ability. He has got the ability to win. Been pretty hard to follow this year, hasn't he? He sort of, about 12 months ago, he was winning them on the bounce, and he was going big times, and he looked a really, really good dog. And, well, he has been a good dog, but I don't know. I don't know if he's had issues or just mentally, I'm not quite sure. But most of this year, gee, he's been hard to find. He sort of puts in a good one, and then he'll miss the kick and be a bit ordinary. So he is a little bit all over the place. And the other two are coming out of class fives, and he's sort of been in class four for a little while now. Look, good record here. He's been 7 times a winner, and at his best, he was very good here last year, Mojito Dreams. I agree with you. I don't think he's going well enough to win, but he is the other winning chance.
0: He is, and then big time Mariah I popped in too. She races this track well. Her record speaks for itself. Is she up to these three? I don't think so. But she can jump and put herself in the race. She was a good winner beating Double Please, which was a big effort in that 21.35 two starts ago. I chucked her in for fourth.
1: Yeah, fair enough. She can bounce and run. Big time Mariah I sort of struggled outside of the faves, really. Millie's Choice, having said that, I was quite bullish on her last week to win, and she was able to get up. She doesn't win them out of turn, and that was a class three. So the fact that she's now bouncing to class four and the two faves are back from class five, it makes it a very big test for her. Won't be easy. I don't think Tiramisu is suited here at all, as her record underlines. So I can't see her winning in a month of Sundays. Hanoi has had 2 runs back. She's been pretty average, to be fair. So, yeah, look, hard to see the others winning. They've really come for this favourite, second favourite, Benny's Best Bet. He might just about close favourite here. There's very little between them.

0: 9. Benny's in white, ready to go racing. Benny's Best Bet, Jump Flyer, Millie's Choice. Benny's Best Bet coming through quickly. You Sassy Minx winding up. Then Hanoi, further back, Mojito Dreams, Tiramis U. Benny's Best Bet underneath, Big Time Mariah. Took the lead, Benny, down the outside. Millie's Choice, Best Bet. Benny's Best Bet, Pip's Best Bet, gets home. Benny has won from Millie's Choice. And third, You Sassy Minx, getting home too late again. And then Big Time Mariah, followed by Mojito Dreams, Hanoi and Tiramisu. Well found, Pip, well found, punters. So they came for him, Benny's Best Bet. He was a nice price early. And third up from the spell, put the writing on the wall last week. He's pretty close on the downgrade. We love a downgrader. Downgrading and delivers. Millie's Choice certainly gave him a race. She's gone really well. You Sassy Minx getting home when it's all over, as has often been the case in her career. And Big Time Mariah, who used that box speed to be in it most of the way. She hasn't been all that far away. She will run fourth. Most dogs today have run a PB. Well, he's equaled his PB here. 17.32, Benny's Best Bet. 17.32. 3.876, 6.50, 11.55 and 5.77. And the Son of Bernardo and Big Time Izzy, Brendan Cole, Lisa Cole, Brendan owns, Lisa trains. And, well, he's been all out to win it, but he's done a good job there and nicely found Pippa. He was around the $4, I think, this morning. So it was a good find. And Benny has got home for you after race 9.
1: Certainly has. Great contest, though, wasn't it? 3, 8, 7 and 6, the numbers you needed. We take you to Swan Hill now for their first on a soft 6, where Hello Mistress is the favourite at 175 for Henry Dwyer.
2: I think he'll go to the outside. Here comes Hello Mistress. Neil Farley riding for Henry Dwyer. Comes up to the middle. And Gosling, the newcomer, will go to the outside and the 8 of them will be set. The Tuesday opener at Swan Hill. Light blinks now. They're ready for the opener. And racing. Four floor walked out. It'll be last. Ciccone Rain was the first to begin in front of Hello Mistress. And then Carlo Rose over on the rails. Nano Bubbles up running fourth, followed next in the field then by Gosling. A length and a half to Royal Rhino, four on the floor, saving ground on the rails. And a length and a half off at the tail was Divine Rain. The other

0: Ryan in company with Gosling.
1: Nice win. Up $14.30 from Hello Mistress, who looked to have its opportunity and then close there for third and fourth. I'd favour the outside on the angle, but Matt Camera could be off the line. No doubt about your winner, though. Saucony Rain, Alana Kelly for Mitchell Friedman. Win one at start three for the three-year-old filly by Niconia.

0: from this race. It's a good four they're racing on today over the 1400 plate, where the champion is your favourite at $1.90 for Gary Portelli, who trains, was opened at $3.20, right into $1.85 now. Let's find out from theracing.com just why.
1: 4, 3, 1, and 7.
2: Yeah, all those horses in double figures are quite easy now, very focused at the top end. I'm with the 6, Argentarati. I like her last start. I like the profile, third up, 1400, where a few of these have been tried at 1400, their last couple, or handful rather. She was back, she was outspared, she closed really nicely to reel in a margin just under 2 lengths. So she needs a nice enough drag into the race, I would suggest. But in saying that too, perhaps she can hold a spot out to 1400 here. This is start number 11 for her. I think Disgruntled, 1400 is a great kickoff. It's good that they got that prep into her. Physically, she's still maturing, and I thought she looked a lot sharper at the trials. Gold Earth's just an interesting one, isn't he? He's had a trial in between those two return runs, both on heavy surfaces. First up, he was four wide. He worked. He went forward. It was a bit of a forget and forgive, and then last start is very slowly away, first time in those pacifiers, so a touch inconclusive, but there's something there. And then the champion, who is just needs to back things off mid-race. He has had a trial 6 days ago, perhaps just to take the edge off him on the synthetics, which would have been easily done because he did race a bit fresh last start on speed, albeit he had 6 weeks between runs, but they had to take the blinkers off him. Two back, he had the blinkers on and he was wide and just wanted to overdo it a touch. So he just needs to do things right, in saying that he's at easier company, so he can probably spend a little bit wrong and still get very close. 6714.
1: Well, he's into $1.75 now, the champion, so the support continues for him. Last tour as a result, it's out to $5. Samoan Roman's been holding its place. It's been well supported, hasn't really really buckled from that $6.650 mark for the last little while. And Gold Earth, it's on the drift. It's out to $7 now. Disgruntled, it's gone $7 out to $17. Did touch 18 a minute or so ago, but pretty much one-way traffic here for the four with a nibble of support for the 9.
2: Mm-hmm. The champion will start your favourite here for Gary Portelli as we get underway for racing at Bathurst. This is 1 of 7 and we're on a good four surface. How good? Okay, let's head upstairs to Cole Hodges for the first time this afternoon.
3: They keep coming out from behind that horse float area. Well, not a horse float area, but there's horse track over there with a trailer behind it. Now, the champion moves up, short price favourite. They come out of a chute here, 1,400 metres, and the starter's coming around front to release them. Stand by. About to go here. Race one with the champion, the favourite, and continues to keep firming in. Well into odds on now. They're off and racing now, Disgruntled beaten out by the champion who's spearing across. Will soon be in front. Pride of Hazel got up to be running second. Last tour's on the inside there of Apple Pie, Samoan Roman. Then comes Gold Earth, Disgruntled getting well back, and Apple Pie had now dropped out to last of all. Now Pride of Hazel is putting the pressure on now of the champion who holds the rail. Last two was next. Argentarati was next. A good break back then to Gold Earth. On the outside of it would have been Argentarati. A good break back then, Disgruntled, and Apple Pie is last. So they're leaving the back now, and they've got about 700 left to go, and the champion is being pestered in front now by Pride of Hazel. Over on the inside there was last tour. Argentarati was next, Gold Earth, Samoan Roman, then Disgruntled, and Apple Pie is last of all. About 4:25 left to go. Pride of Hazel with a champion on its inside. Last tour, Argentarati was next. Into the straight they come, and Gold Earth is getting up along the rails. The champion was the leader. Pride of Hazel running a race. Further out there was Argentarati, and Gold Earth is getting a rails run. It's the champion under pressure now on the inside. Gold Earth, the champion, and Gold Earth, the champion, and Gold Earth in a close finish. Disgruntled might have got third in front of last tour. Samoan Roman was out wide, then Pride of Hazel. Then a long way back was Apple.

0: high, he pulls up last, and the one just pulling up in front of it that comes into view was Agantarati. Oh, good strong, good tight finish here.
1: Okay, we have a very tight finish here. Interesting race, very muddly at the top end, as you would have witnessed. And you had Gold Earth, who had a nice run three pairs back, making ground up the fence, and the champion looked beat. And then it looks like just on the line, he's certainly come again with a bit of a second wind, and it looks like he put his nose in front. So we'll just watch the replay here, because it was very close. We've got no numbers officially yet. You can see Gold Earth just building the revs, had that nice suck run up the fence, and then the champion, he just come again late. It looks pretty prominent to be the champion, you would say, which would be 4/1. Looks like Disgruntled's made good ground from off speed. Very good first up at the 1400, and then Last Tour, who sat in the box seat but got quite fierce in behind that speed when it slackened off.
2: For the champion, $1.80, $1, Gold Earth $1.70, and Disgruntled at $2.90 on that third line. We'll finish there. And again, a really good contest out of Bathurst. Your favourite, the champion, well found, just doing enough to get over the top, capping off some good form. Win one at start eight by Zusa, the champion out of a Kiwimere and Bellamente. From there, we take you to the ninth out of Addington Raceway, the second to last on our first meeting code, where thank you, Jen Farge. This race is named after. It's a Class 1 sprint here. And Andy, before we talk about Apawa Paula, our short price favourite, we want to take you back to a highlight here, Beauview Alfie. What can you tell us about this?
3: This is one of Jen's own dogs, Beauview Alfie. Of course, does a fair bit of training alongside of Josh Lane these days, and this the part of the litter that Jen bred herself out of Beauview Winnie, as the first litter she was able to breed and rear, and did everything with this litter all the way through. And she's done a super job, and they've done a good job, Beauview Luca, Beauview Alfie and co. And Jen is one of our, again, hard-working kennel people here at Addington. She's in charge of security on the gate, as Jen Farge, and she does a stellar job of that as well, down there keeping track of everybody who comes in and leaves the Greyhound trainer's car park. And she does many, many other things as well, keeping it all clean and tidy. And we do thank Jen for everything she has done, and it's been good to be able to call a few of hers over the last few months, Pip, that have that she's bred herself, and the Beauview prefix to the fore.
2: Absolutely. So a big shout out to you, Jen, for everything that you do here. And let's see if we can get a home, a good race for her. Apawa Paula, your favourite at $1.75. Diamond Nikki, though, the real push at $2.35. You've got these Greyhounds 1-2, Andy, with Apawa Paula on top, who does bring in some good form here, including that third last start down at Ascot Park.
3: Yeah, dead set on paper. A race between the two of them could have leant either way, to be honest. Paula's done a good job sprinting. She's won 2 from 3 here, and over the 295-metre journey, that is, and her recent form's okay. She led up over the 457 at Ascot Park at her last start, and was run over late by a couple of dogs, including Homebush 20. Back to the 295, Pip, I think that suits her down to the ground, and she's one of the two main chances alongside of Diamond Nikki, who can get off the lids and run. She was a winner 4 starts ago, went to C2, really cop it overly well, but she finds a downgrade. And best thing about them, the speed comes from the 3, the 4, the 6, and outside of those, there's not a whole lot of early speed here. So the 4 and the 6 kind of pick themselves, and the market's certainly suggesting the same.
2: They really are. And I was just having a look too, as you said, it looks a race in 2. You can actually get the fixed exacta at $2.80 with Paula on top and Diamond Nikki behind. Flip them around and you'll get even more. So there are ways to play this, and you're obviously thinking that's the case and how this race will play out, Andy, with Diamond Nikki, our market mover, who recently downgraded out of Class 2, and we know you can certainly find form when you're back down a level.
3: Yeah, certainly can. She will notice this is a whole lot easier than what she has been racing, and she can power off the boxes as well and get herself into nice spots in the early stages. So it could be on from the off here between the two favourites. And the other speed influence is Whitney Baxter, and she's a $19 chance. Now, I think she'd probably need a bit of luck to beat the two faves, but she's that pretty

0: consistent type who more often than not gets off the lids and runs along out in front. So she's always a player for Trifecta and first four takers.
1: How long have we been saying box speed is gold, Andy? And she has that in spades, so yep, maybe one to chuck in there for your multiples. And I thought maybe the other chance in this would be Mitch and Mandy too for the minors, at least with a second behind Armani Jewel two starts ago.
0: Yeah, he gets a pretty good run through here from out wide, you would imagine. So certainly not the worst hope for first four Thin Ends at all. Thank you, Jen Farge Dash. We do thank you, Jen, for all of your hard work and dedication to the Christchurch Greyhound Racing Club over the last few years. And they load forward. Telltale Tommy. He'll load forward first. Whitney Baxter and Mitch and Mandy to load away. Homebush, Ario, Pawa, Paula, Diamond, Nikki. Late scratching of dog number eight. Last couple are in light turns to green. Lua rolls, ninth time today. Not a lot between the faves. The blue and the green rugs set. Ready.

0: Oh, she's got away on Opawa Paula. Downgraded and delivers. Too good, Diamond Nikki. Telltale Tommy powering to second. Then Opawa Paula. Mitch and Mandy in behind those. Whitney Baxter and Homebush Ari. Downgraded and too good, Diamond Nikki. Off the lids, pow to the top. Opawa Paula couldn't stay underneath of her through the turn, and little Nikki skips away over Telltale Tommy. He'll power home and get second. Last time I'll be saying that name, Telltale Tommy. He's been a shocker, but he's been good today. Gets home for second. Opawa Paula third, and Mitch and Mandy 6-9-4-7. 6-9-4-7, Diamond Nikki. Win number 12, it starts 67 for the daughter of Hooked on Scotch and Diamond Dazzled, Creviargon Syndicate owned. And they're on course today as well, heading out to go and get their photo taken. I'm just up in the commentary box a moment ago saying g'day and having a look around upstairs, but they had to disappear down there to watch their charge get the job done. Dan Roberts prepares out of Christchurch, and he's heading back at the head of the field with his charge. And Diamond Nikki, and she's clocked a 17.18, 5.82, 11.36. She's got there by 4 lengths. That's a really good clip today, 17 and 18. Good to see the owners on course. Pip and Diamond Nikki getting the job done there, and probably not going to miss not having to say Telltale Tommy ever again.
1: I'm not surprised, Andy. Some of those names, boy, they do get you. The one that sticks with me, I won't mention it because I probably won't be able to say it still. But yes, a great run there from Telltale Tommy, though. And he does upset as far as the Quinella plays go. Nice victory, though, for Diamond Nikki. Dan Roberts, the trainer, downgraded and delivers for the Creviargon Syndicate. Congratulations to you all. Gets to see the little girl win. Pick up win 7 at start 30. That wraps up race 9, race 10 for us. Thank you, Di Chilton. Of course, Di, the mother of Dan and Matthew Roberts. There'll be more on that very shortly, but her son just taking out the previous race from her. So we'll have the Thank You, Di Chilton sprint up next at 3:32 out of Addington Raceway. For us, though, we're going to take you to a break here out of Trackside 1 on your Tuesday afternoon. Don't go far. Our next live will be from Whanganui.

0: He steps right away, step it up a notch, and that is as easy as you like. Everything.
1: And as the surface, the good old Serrano dog powers up and powers away. In some ways they remain the
2: same. And as Franco lights and big bets land and beats still hope.

0: There are great stallions, and then there's Betters Delight, a Hall of Fame legend, a global sire, the name behind countless champions, and a dynasty that has reshaped the sport. From one generation to the next, the winners keep coming. Consistent, tough, unstoppable.
1: Stand up, ladies and gentlemen. Applaud the perfect pacer. Down to the line. Larry, you've done it again. Leaps of fame, what a win.
0: At a time when only the best will do, there's only one name to remember. A legacy written in champions. Betters Delight.
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0: Welcome back in. Race number 10 here, where Child Prodigy is your favourite at 225 in the market. My Anxiety is at 480. Black Malt pushing as well in the market at 480. And up the top of the book is CrossFit Queen at fives. So we've got around at least four of them supported in the market. No more, though, than Child Prodigy in this race. And I did find her on top as well. I thought she was a key chance. One of my better bets on the program today, Child Prodigy. They're just the form in and around her, really, and why I was quite strong on her. She comes out of that same race as Lovable Rogue back on the 21st of July. And we've had a look at this a fair few times. And now, Justin, in the way that she was in behind Diamond Frankie here, Child Prodigy, I thought was a super run from her, beating home a race rival today like Black Malt. Thought she could go a couple better and take this one out.
1: Yeah, 100%. I think she's clearly the dog to beat here. She's a bit of a different dog on this track. She's one of those grass track specialists. She's been very good here. 12 starts, 6 wins, 6 very good wins, 17-10 PB, quick PB, and a fair few of those races that she didn't win, like that one in Hot Fields there. 3.5 legs off Lovable Rogue, should be winning this race. Money coming for her. Generally, they get it pretty right too. I thought a race with limited winning chances, and I've certainly got her on top and one of the better bets of the day, and your best bet as well. So yeah, Child Prodigy, clear top pick. Getting pretty skinny now, and she has been known on the other tracks. I mean, we could touch on My Anxiety, we'll get to him, but like him, Child Prodigy can be one of those sort of chicken-hearted dogs that pretty quickly eases out of tight spots, but that's not much of a problem on this straight track, so it really suits her style.
0: It does, and I think what suits her even more when you look at this race is Black Malt generally not quick into stride here on this track, and Groot's Galaxy lacks that early speed too, so she will get her opportunity being a greyhound that does relish the early speed to put herself in this. I agree, though, I didn't quite see her getting into 175 with the talent in this field. Now, I'm interested to get your thoughts around CrossFit Queen, and I suppose I did similar in an earlier race too, Justin, where they've been fantastic away from here. She's bringing in solid form, she's got speed to burn. However, she's only had one start here. It was on the 13th of Jan. She ran last in that to no visual. You thinking she can flip that form around here today?
1: Well, it's an interesting one. What we've seen time and time again, I think this is why the market's gone cold on her, is that these dogs that just don't cop the track, I know we tip them, and we've done it a couple of times today, haven't we, earlier on? Hopefully they'll be a lot better today. Being detained was one. I don't know, some dogs just don't seem to take to it. She has had only the one start here. It was a long time ago. I looked at the run. She basically stopped chasing. In fact, she got a stand down. She did stop chasing in that run, CrossFit Queen. She got a stand down. We know that's not really her. She's a very hard chaser. Of course, she's gone on to very good form. And I actually think she's in career best form. I think she's going great guns. She is dead set going great guns at the moment. So I'm just going to put that run behind me, but the pattern is if they don't front, they don't tend to front at all. So she's just not a grass tracker. Gee, you'd have $13 every day of the week if this was at Palmy or Hattrick, the form she's in. But hey, I think the market's just gone cold on her with that very poor run behind her.
0: Yeah, I agree, and I don't think she'd be paying $13. Well, she wouldn't be, would she, if it was anywhere else? It's just that question mark, and it's a big one, whether or not she handles the straight. I popped her in fourth because of that very reason. Now, let's get to the enigma, and his name is My Anxiety. He's at $4.80 because he's pretty much different. Away from here at the moment, he is just not the same dog. He was okay when third, actually, to I've Got Swagger, one of his better runs there at Hattrick Raceway. But each time he comes here, Justin, doesn't matter what type of field he's in, he just seems to grow another leg. Because of it, had to put him in second. He's a danger.
1: He is. Yeah, we talk about him a lot, don't we? Because he's a very interesting dog. He really has got a couple of poor records at Palmy and Hattrick, because generally he just really just retreats out of any tightening, and he can be dead set horrible. Here, different story. Does grow a leg. He's been very good here. He is starting to get to a level now where possibly there is going to be a bit more competition around him, and that's not going

0: to suit him. He's not the bravest customer, but record here suggests he's got to be in the mix. Put Black Malt in there. She's very quick early, Black Malt, and she's on the downgrade here. She's also been behind the likes of Lovable Rogue and Jetty Spaghetti. She's very quick. She can get a bit wobbly late. She's not the strongest, but she'll give a bit of a side here. I was 6-2, 7-4. Pip is 6-4, 5-2. Set to go. Race 10 of 12. The final day for the grass straight track. Green light there. Ready now, favourite, the green rug, Child Prodigy Racing. She bounced out pretty well. Black Malt fast away with Big Time London. Here comes Child Prodigy and coming through My Anxiety, Wider Out, Baby Sass. Further back, Roots Galaxy and CrossFit Queen taking the lead, Black Malt. But Child Prodigy is coming quickly, too quickly. Took the lead. Child Prodigy raced away and scored. I think Big Time London put in a couple of big bounds late. Might have just got up for second over a fading Black Malt. And then came My Anxiety. Further back of the field there was Groot's Galaxy towards the tail end with CrossFit Queen, yeah, straight track, not her go, and last in Baby Sass. So, it is 6 photos, 3 gets it, Big Time London, 7 Black Malt, and 4 My Anxiety. So again, we've seen the dogs with the grass track form, Child Prodigies, she's excelled up the straight, and that's why the market went cold on CrossFit Queen. Pretty incredible, really. Not that we need to delve into too many theories about what dogs to be backing on the grass track, seeing as though we've only got 2 more opportunities to do it, so we don't need to go there. But Child Prodigy has won. Very good time here, 17-13, 17-13, 6-3, 7-4. Just out fair, but she got herself into a very good situation there. Just clear air, that's the beauty of the straight track, and then it's just all about pure speed. And Child Prodigy has always been a pretty talented dog, certainly very suited to this this type of racing, which very sadly, Pip, we've only got about what have we got, about 40 more minutes of. So well done to you. You have landed both best bets. One of my best for the day comes up in the next. Wet Blanket comes up in race 11, and we'll have that at 3:45.
1: Looking forward to it too, Justin. Just a little bit worried there with Black Malt, who really took it to them early, but she just kept on coming and coming and coming and gets you home there if you're with her. Child Prodigy picks up race number 9 on the program, 10, sorry, there, and does it in style as well. And the Mayhounds Greyhound rehoming a class 4, 2 to go. Race number 11, the Baldrick's Cunning Plan underway. It's 3:45 right here on Trackside as we see one of the young colt team with a Child Prodigy on top of the dais. So from there, we take you now back to Addington Raceway for the next. Now, this is the thank you, Di Chilton. Of course, Di, the mum of Matthew Roberts and Dan Roberts, and of course, Melissa Roberts as well, all kicking goals in with particularly the boys in the Greyhound game. Dan, in a fantastic race and named after her.
2: It certainly is, and yeah, I mean, you've got to take a hat off for having to deal with Matt and Dan and raising them. That can't have been easy for her. That can't have been easy for her. But the Greyhound, she wanted to go and have a look at. Well, she actually wanted to have a look at Red Hot Zinger winning his New Zealand Cup many, many years ago, but we couldn't find that footage. So this is one she owned, Jibba Jabba Jewel. Gee, that might be as bad as Telltale Tommy, I reckon, Jibba Jabba Jewel. But she owned this fella, got the job done, and he was able to stretch away. Actually went to the CD and raced for Matt for a while as well. Matt was racing up out of Martin around the Central District Circuit. So that was Jibba Jabba Jewel for Di. She also fondly remembers Gershwin Jewel and Turbine Bale, Gertie and Fred, who ended up coming inside and living on the couch there for Di and the team. So obviously been a part of Greyhounds for many, many years, and in recent years she's been part of the administration team here at Christchurch Greyhound Racing Club, up helping the team there with the race day duties in the last couple of years. So she's been a big part of not only Christchurch Greyhound Racing Club, Pip, but as we've said, she's been a big part of greyhound racing in general for many, many years. And yeah, you've got to give her credit for dealing with those two, I tell you.
1: Oh, you really do. Thank goodness that she had Melissa. Otherwise, it would have been all out. Well done to you, Di, there too. And yeah, that was a great race to look back at. Jibber Jabber Jill, I think, almost as bad. And of course, the tones of our Trevor Wilkes here calling that race. So, right, the thank you, Di Chilton. It's all about a power. Gabby really in the market. Andy continues to move in at $2.50. Looking for a hat trick here after back to back victories and doing it in style too.
2: Yeah, racing really well. She steps to C3 today, so it is a bit of a rising company. But stepping back to the 295, looks like it'll suit her. Not a lot of speed initially inside of her, so probably gets a pretty decent run in the early stages here, Opawa Gabby. I've certainly found her on top, but I'm not sold she's past the post. Probably deserves to be at the pointy end of the market, though, and certainly thought she deserved to be on top. And you talk about the tones of Trevor Wilkes, wasn't it? Good being able to watch those races from QE2. And gee, to be in this gig for 40 odd years or 50 years or however long it was in the end, that Trev was a really good servant to the industry, not only greyhounds but the other two codes as well. But to do it for that many years and have that distinctive tone that never changed is simply remarkable.
1: Oh, it really is. You just know, don't you, Andy? As soon as you hear a commentary with Trevor Wilkes, you know exactly who it is, who is calling. A wonderful human being as well. Absolutely loved his job up there in the commentary box that you now grace. And it was a pleasure to go back and have a look at those races that he was calling many, many years ago, and then even on the sand track there. So we remember Trevor Wilkes, of course, as a greyhound racing comes to an end. In this race, Andy, what about a power? Connor, can he push the favourite here?
2: Yeah, he's certainly good enough too. He's a nice dog, Connor. He wears the shades, as you can see on screen. He's had the odd issue in the past, but there's no doubting his ability. And his last start second to Mercedes Jewel was pretty solid. Luckily for the out-the-gate team, he came up a nose short on that occasion. A little Mercedes kicked an owl, but he's certainly a chance. And he's a nice price too if you're looking for that sort of 1/3, 1/4 type play. Connor's where I'd look.
1: He certainly is. And then you've got in for third, Rubber J at $6. He looks another really nice top three play. Comes off the back of that third at Ascot Park in behind Lot of Nerve at last start. And prior to that, he wasn't too far off. Has potential in a pretty strong race on the 10th of July.
2: Yeah, good ability, Rubber J. Puts herself into her races through the middle stages. Draw won't hold any fears for her. And that last start was solid. She swung in front. A Lot of Nerve came from a long way back and was able to get past the leaders. But she kicked on well enough, Rubber J. Beaten less than a length in the end. I think Addington probably suits her better as well. So she's certainly another greyhound who, if you're looking for an each-way play, you could be with her.
1: And then what do we do with Claws and Krypton? He's at $10, so he's not sitting there in a bad price. He led them up on the 16th of July, just beaten by Villy Vroom Vroom, which isn't easy to say either, mind you. And then off the back of that, things just did not go to plan on the 23rd of July.
2: Yeah, good ability, Krypton. Would be lovely to see him pick the jump and get himself on tempo, which he is able to do. And if he did that, he'd be a trifecta first four chance. And Pip, the greyhound, I don't know what to do with his Homebush Swindle. He's been going around as favourite for many, many weeks now, and he hasn't been able to get the job done. Second go back in C3. Best version of him could win, but gee, it's been a while.
1: It's been a long time, so if he were to do that in this race, look, it'd be a surprise, but in the market at a good price to find a just out, if that's the case too. Opawa Gabby, though, will start your favourite, 225, haven't turned the tap off. Swindle there at 330. Over to you, Andy.
2: Cheers for that, Pip. Thank you, Dyer Chilton, sprint loading forward. We thank you for your many years of service to greyhound racing here in New Zealand, Dyer. And you dead set deserve a medal for raising those two boys, I tell you that. Green light on, Lua Rolls. Favourite wears the blue, Opawa Gabby, set, ready, racing. Oh, she's away clean, Opawa Gabby. She fires to the lead, getting forward out wider, Rubber J. In between greyhounds, Opawa Crackers. Inside, Homebush Swindle out wider, Opawa Connor. Claws and Krypton and Mitch America. It's Opawa Gabby swinging in front of Rubber J. And Gabby, too good. Opawa Gabby beats Rubber J. Third in Opawa Crackers, then Homebush Swindle. Opawa Connor, Claws and Krypton, and Mitch America will be last. All over after two strides, Gabby found the top and gets away to score and has been a little too fast for them. She'll make it three on the bounce. Rubber J's been good in defeat. Opawa Crackers finding the line late, and Homebush Swindle will make up a 4-7-9-3 finish 4, 7, 9, and 3, the way they cross. Your winner, Opawe Gabby, 7 from 18 for the daughter of My Redeemer. And our Anna, owned and trained by Robin Wales out of Christchurch, and that gives Robin a winning treble. 17.11, the winner's time, 5.70, 11.41, a length by a length by a length. I don't think I've ever seen that. Now we've had it twice in a day. A length by a length by a length. Too good for them there. Pip was Opawe Gabby straight to the top, and gee, once she was in front, they weren't getting past her.
1: No way, with that middle distance strength that she has. Lids up, blue rug, you're first sighted. You're rubbing your hands together. If you're with the favourite, you can check your account because the money was coming your way with Opawe Gabby. Well, just too good for them, and caps off a nice day so far for the Robin Wales Kennel. That wraps up race number 10 on the program, race 11 from Addington. The thank you, Joe Hardy, of course. We saw her out there earlier on. Handling will have her race underway at 3.51. For now, though, we turn our attention from Addington to Angle Park, race 7, 2 minutes away here, where your favourite is getting cheeky at 2.35, from Roll On Coaster at 2.80, and outside of those two, Kotara Lambie at $6. Can tell you, Paul Langham, who calls, is 4, 5, 7, and 1 as far as his numbers go, so with getting cheeky on top. Now, we are still 2 minutes away from this race, so we are going to take the build-up from Bathurst to 5 minutes away from their next race. If you're just tuning in on your Tuesday afternoon, they are on a good three. And your favourite is the one here at $4.50 now into $2.50 as we get you on track.
3: That was a look at them for the second. A country boosted maiden plate over the 1,100 metres for the second tier of seven this afternoon. You can see on your screen there, that is Red Rocket for Scott Collings and Matthew Carl. She's gone around favourite. Her only two starts, and she's a 250 tab chance here, but the one is closing that gap, only a rollout to 260, and Miner's Mate, who did get out to about perhaps 460, touched 350. He's now a $3.80 chance, prepared by Lyle Chandler, is second up today, and this will be run number four for Miner's Mate. He's a two-year-old by Anders, and Red Rocket is a two-year-old filly by Extravagant out of a Hinchinbrook mare. But the way the market's trending, perhaps the one will jump favourite, and we will hear from Lyle Chandler about the Anders gelding. He was on the toe today, but perhaps the trip away has been good for him.
4: Poor old Lyle. He was strapping the horse. I gave him the signal that I wanted him to come over for the interview. His head dropped. He's asked me if we interviewed the winner of the first. Well, we didn't do a pre-race interview for the first.
5: Okay,
4: so you're the first interview for the day. Mate, this horse was good last time out there at Corindo.
5: Yeah, I thought we were slightly wide that day. Just had to run with the choke out a little bit. And he stuck on well. I thought, you know, the horses ran on quite a bit that day. So second up, a little bit fitter, is improving in the coat. It's just the barrier today.
4: He looks to be a horse that's just taking a bit of time to figure it all out, but last start there were signs he was heading in the right direction. Has he come on again from that?
5: Yeah, he's definitely come on again. He's fitter, he's starting to learn what the game's about, and I must give credit to Aaron Bullock. I was a bit nervous there as an early two-year-old. He was working very well at home, but he just wasn't replicating it at the races, and Aaron said persist, you know, he's got it, and it looks like it'll come together, this preparation.
4: You mentioned the barrier there. It is a tricky barrier, only a small field, but still a tricky barrier, and probably not the kind of horse that you necessarily want to fire up to shoot up towards the speed.
5: Yeah, I think the barrier is a big concern, and as you see, he's quite fresh, so I think we're going to have to sort of go forward, but we're going to need a lot of luck, and if he gets that, I think he'll be thereabouts for sure.
4: Best of luck with him.
5: Thanks, mate.
3: Thanks for that, Lyle. Yeah, hopefully with that run under his belt, he was quite tenacious to stick on just behind Bee's Knees, who capitalised off a box seat run and had that buffer between this guy, and he was quite good at Corindo. He was first up, and he was difficult to load, so it'll just be interesting to see what he does behind the barriers. He's been pretty good so far. I wouldn't say he's jacking up, but he's just having a think about it, so we'll see what happens as we get closer to loading. And he had that warning placed on him at Corindo. They basically lifted him into the gates, but they got him there in the end. There he goes.
4: He's actually bred and owned by a good mate of mine, Brett Bowman, and owned by his family, and Brett raced Bowie's Babe. And he played his junior footy with the renowned United Football Club. And those colours.
3: Man.
6: Bambi won the start, leads from Getting Cheeky into second placing, Roll On Coast to third, out wider then came On The Strip, last pair Let's Go Pie, Smooth Paradise to the turn, Coda Lambi, three in front, Getting Cheeky trying hard from Let's Go Pies in the straight, Coda Lambi, and now Getting Cheeky coming at it, but Coda Lambi just hangs on to win from in second placing Getting Cheeky, third would have gone there to Let's Go Pies in front of Roll On Coaster and Smooth Paradise back towards the rear with On The Strip.
1: 5, 4, 1, and 7 will be the way they cross. A little bit of an upset there with the $5.90 runner getting the job done. From there, let's take you back to Bathurst, race number 2, excuse me, a minute away from start time. Let's get you back on track and rejoin racing.com.
4: If there's not something under the hood, she hasn't been beaten all that far in either of her starts, gets the services of Matthew Carl today, so I'm expecting her to go very, very close. I've put Miner's Mate in for third, doesn't need to improve much, just needs that bit of luck from the gates, as Lyle mentioned, and I've put the 6 in for fourth, which is Sky Goddess, who I thought did a good job in that one and only trial from the Pat Murphy stable, 1, 10, 8, and 6.
3: Yeah, I'm going to play him. He's a lovely style of horse. He started on a very hot tempo first up at Corindai over the 5 furlong, and he'd look good at the trials prior to that in open company, so he touched more competitive this time in. We'll just see how he reacts the closer they get him to the machines. Hopefully he loads away well. Hopefully the trip to Bathurst a little bit further away has done him good, but he's just looking like perhaps he might turn it on. Red Rocket certainly enjoyed a good run last start. Did hit the front a long way out, and there was a gap to the third horse, which is very encouraging. Spends nothing from the draw. Vodka Soda, I thought, could improve. Excuses never on the track first up over the 900. Been back to the trials and looked quite good in doing so. And then Sky Goddess paraded well on debut for Pat Murphy and can perhaps do something here first up as they just persevere with my boy here, Miner's Mate.
4: Yeah, well, he's back out to 420 now, Miner's Mate. So, punter's just turned off a little bit late by some of his antics over there. I can see Donovan Dillon's out of the saddle now. He's jumped up into the structure, and they're going to try and lead Miner's Mate forward with Donovan not on. He's
3: gone
4: in.
3: They got him.
4: They got him in. Here's Cole.
7: Hi. Status coming around front. Red light blinking away. There to go here. Set here for the second. Now a track good three at Bathurst. They're racing. Mr. Cacciatore won the start, Daisy Duck. And going around them there was Sky Goddess. It's getting a move on. Stormy Rain's now getting back along the fence. Red Rocket is going up pretty deep. Miner's Mate is getting well back with Vodka Soda. And Argyle Springs was last. So Mr. Cacciatore brings them off the back. About 3 lengths now in Daisy Duck. Red Rocket got through to third on the fence. Sky Goddess the outside, then Miner's Mate, Stormy Rain. Vodka Soda and Argyle Springs is last. Mr. Cacciatore, with about 4.50 to go, got away by 3 lengths. Now Red Rocket, the second favourite, is coming out after it. A good break back to Daisy Duck, Sky Goddess, and Stormy Rain. Mr. Cacciatore's got a good break. Red Rocket sets out in pursuit. Fairway back, Miner's Mate. Mr. Cacciatore in front. Red Rocket is trying to get to it. Mr. Cacciatore is held together at the moment. Red Rocket is trying to get Mr. Cacciatore holding on, and Mr. Cacciatore gets home from Red Rocket. Argyle Springs come home well for third in front of Miner's Mate, then Stormy Rain, Vodka Soda, Daisy Duck, and last in Sky Goddess.
1: 1, 10, 3, and then a photo for a fourth. But Mr. Cacciatore will be too good at $2.40. Gets across the line, your favourite, and at the end beats home Red Rocket, Argyle Springs, and then very close there for that fourth position. That'll be confirmed in your account shortly. For now, though, we head to our penultimate out of the straight track, 2.5 away here, where Wet Blanket is very well found at $1.50 in this market, and the Baldrick's a cunning plan. Apart from being away from here, whereas fourth over the 520 metres is bringing in some really solid form. I'll take you back to July the 10th, one of the 3 wins in a row here. Justin gets around them, puts away a nice field, and is 1 from 1 down the straight.
0: He's a nice dog, Weird Blanket. He is a nice dog. I know he's been beaten his last two. He's run pretty well. He probably had his chance there too back at Manawa 2 where he just came out short, but CrossFit Queen was very good that day. This is a good video. This is what he can do. I know it's a completely different track, but he is a nice dog, and he basically fits the bill of most of our winners today, Pitt. We've talked a lot about them, these up-and-coming coal dogs, the younger litters who are just improving run to run, and they do have the wood on some of these dogs that have been around for a long time, and punters have really piled in, and the ones they've really come for big time, excuse the pun there, big time with the coal, wasn't planning that, but it came out, have delivered. I think he'll win, Wet Blanket. I made him next best of the day.
1: Yeah, fair enough, $2.70. And who did he beat home here on debut? It was Bad Passenger. So the form in and around him looks really good. Behind him, obviously, Pick the Gap was a good winner here last time, albeit in a lower grade. $4.20, pushing out to $5.50. But I did think another key chance here.
0: Absolutely. And you tipped her nicely last week and she was able to get up. She's a nice old Pick the Gap. She's not really suited ideally here, but she was able to get up late last week. She'll run well again. No Visual is a very honest dog, number 8. I thought he had run well last week. He absolutely did. He just about beat Millie's Choice. Well, there was a length and a half between them, but ran really well at a good price. I think he's a bit of overs for the top threes. And Pip, obviously, this week is we just keep ticking up the last, don't we? And I'm thinking, gee, it's my last full Greyhound meeting today, and we're all going to be part of the coverage there on Friday night. But a bit of a sad moment here for you, Pip. You part own the little girl's sister, Shadow, and I'd imagine this is your last runner to the dogs in New Zealand, and of course your father's last ever runner, which is a bit of a moment in itself, isn't it?
1: Certainly is, yes, the last Greyhound I'll ever own, and hoping she can run a race here for Dad with his last ever Greyhound. And look, the grass tracks have always been good to us Morrises, so let's hope little sister Shadow, she'll need their asthma inhaler late, but I hope she gets out of those boxes and makes a sight of it.
0: I'm sure she'll give a sight. Yeah, gee, I used to love you backing your family's dogs on the grass tracks, the Solway days, getting over there. It was brilliant. Around the tight Manawa too, it was always good fun. And the hurdle days, of course, the great hurdlers. Yeah, those were the days. So anyway, two to go. Let's hope Sister Shadow gives a side. Favourite, though, Wet Blanket. Heavily backed. Really strongly backed here. This is a big go, the black set. Green light is there. The hot pot in 7 ready now. And

0: Running on further back, Hot League, well back, Big Time Clark and Rockin' Roger. Oh, the favourite took over. Wet Blanket went straight on by. Oh, this is a big win. The Hot Pot scored. Wet Blanket won it. Picked the gap for second. Third over, Maple Leaf from No Visual. Followed across their sister Shadow. Back we go, Hot League, Rockin' Roger back towards the tail end of the field with Big Time Clark, if I didn't mention it as well. Well, a couple of hairy moments early. Actually jumped pretty well, but then just dipped in. We'll see this on the head on. Took a bit of a knock, but the glory of this track, of course, and we've seen it a few times today, these superior dogs, they can just balance up. They can get into their rhythm, and Wooshka, he just drove, and he was just the superior dog, and another very strong, probably the most strongly backed favourite of the day. Very confidently backed, and just too good there. Pick the gap, Maple Leaf, No Visual. It's 7-4, 2-8 over the line. A 17-31 gallop, Wet Blanket. And as we see, just wanted to duck in at the start, Wet Blanket. He's jumped well, but he's wanted to duck in, and the four's ducked out, and they've collided. So he's had to really pick himself up and to really get into gear. But, yep, he's a nice dog, Pip, and we won't see the best of him over here. Not sure if he's part of the contingent heading overseas, but... Yeah, really nice. Another nice dog, and we've seen a number of them. That's eight. That's eight for the day for Lisa Cole. One chance to go nine with Big Time Fern in the last. However, I think Mark Goodyear might win the last, with Mystic Luna looks very, very hard to beat. One to go, Pip. One to go. I see your old man actually just behind the scenes. A few hugs and a few handshakes. I'm sure that's a bit of an emotional moment. That is the curtain coming down on a life dedicated to Greyhounds, Pip. So pass on my regards to Wayne, and I'm sure he'll be hitting the karaoke hard tonight. One to go at 4:06.
1: Oh, that got me. Yeah, that was a great win by Wet Blanket. 7-4, 2-8. Excuse me, sorry. Hard week. Let's take you to Addington, and Andy, I'm just going to hand it off to you for a second.
2: Yeah, no, good as gold, Pip. You go and sort yourself out. It's not going to be an easy week at all, and it's just getting harder and harder the further we get through this, and the closer we get to Friday. This is the Thank You Joe Hardy Dash, and Joe is one of our hard-working kennel stewards here. Has been for many years. Used to actually help Janine and I here on race days as a handler as well, and Bruce Dan as well at the time. And Joe wanted to go back and have a look at Tremonti, who was... a greyhound she raced. Bruce Dan trained it and ended up being her pet. Lives on her couch. Felix, I believe his name is. Tremonti. He's a beautiful dog, and this is him in the red rug. Not fast early, but he's a beautiful big brindle dog, and he powered up the inside and got the job done for Joe and Bruce, and did a good job. He did, and as I said, went on to be a good old pet. He was Tremonti, and is, and it's yeah, Joe also part of the of Kiwi Hounds alongside Karen Wicks. They run one of our rehoming agencies here and do an absolute stellar job of that, rehoming these majestic athletes at the end of their career. And this is Homebush Harold on screen. 2, 6, 5, and 3 is the race favourite. Yeah, could you look at that and say he doesn't enjoy being here? Homebush Harold, he's looking to go one better than his last three. He is a...

0: Georgia, who is doing a good job over the 295, and she does have that early speed to get herself forward. Last two starts, she's been beaten, but she's actually been good in both of them. Not sold she deserves to be $8 here, Opawa Georgia. I thought she was a winning chance, so she is certainly where the each-way value is if you're looking for that gold coin play. Opawa Georgia, she just ticks into 650 now, is certainly where I'd be looking. Opawa OP bonus run in C3 after winning at Ascot Park last week. He's always been a good dog, OP. He's got good second phase burn, very strong over the business end of 295 metres. If he gets the right run through the first turn, then he'll be hitting the line strong the most and a winning chance in the three. Gary's Crafty. He's 750, he's out to $13. I thought $7 was just short enough on for him, not electric early. Just wants off a touch into the turn. He's certainly not a hard railing type, and he'll give Harold plenty of room through the corner. Gary's Crafty. And Homeboy Sting needs to deal with him early, potentially, but is certainly good enough to be competitive, Homeboy Sting. To be fair, as is Mad Match and Wally Wally, is a pretty even little race. Greyhounds in behind the boxes. Won't be long before we fire them away. Thank you, Joe Hardy. We do thank you, Joe, for all of your services to Greyhound Racing, not only here as part of the Christchurch Greyhound Racing Club kennel team, but also in your endeavours with Kiwi Kiwi Hounds. Rehoming these beautiful, beautiful animals at the end of their racing careers. So we do thank you for all you do, Joe. As the light turns to green in the lure rolls. Favourite off the inside. No, favourite now off the gold. Late chain, ready racing. Best away out wide, a Mad Madge to the lead. Homebush Harold starting to turn it on, and Opawa OP gets there in second, so the faves are 1-2. Improving Wally Wally around the outside of dogs. Homebush Tink back with Opawa Georgia. Harold in front of OP. Opawa OP, too good for Homebush Harold. Third in Wally Wally, and then Mad Madge. And behind those, Opawa Georgia, Gary's Crafty, who was back, and Homebush Tink with the tail enders. Well, once he got that handy through the first turn, he was always going to be very hard to beat, was Opawa OP. That's 5 beating 2, 8 and 7. 5 beating 2, 8 and 7. Opawa OP. Another one for Robin Wales. That'll take him to 4 wins today, Robin. It's win 10, start 45 for Opawa OP. Opawa Racing Limited and Robin Wales combined 17.1 is all that's up on the board at this stage. Is that board just trying to balance itself out there? So he's been too good, Opawa OP. But pretty tough old week it is. Opawa OP was able to get nice and handy through the turn. He always looked hard to beat. Harold not strong late in the piece, and Opawa OP carries on what's been a big old day here for Robin Wales.
1: Yeah, certainly has, Andy. And yeah, that was a good win, wasn't it? 5, 2, 8 and 7, the numbers you needed. He didn't jump that quick, but you can just see him here start to work into it, gets a wee bump, but just too good for them in the end. And you're right, Robin Wales, he is having a day out so far from Addington. There's plenty more to come too with the 15 races on the card. From there we take you to Geelong, race number one on their program here, and our favourite, Claretown Hannah. Well, it doesn't get much shorter than this. 145 into $1.26 here, your market mover. Outside of her, Mrs. Puddle Duck at $7 in the market, pushing out Touch from $6.50, and then everything else not favoured in this market with this significant push for the one. Let's head on track to our commentator out of Geelong.
2: Town Hannah, though, into a rock bottom price at $1.25 here at the moment to take out the first. Very windy conditions, a pretty stiff wind. We'll be greeting them in the face as soon as the lids rise, but wind assisted in the run home, so quite strong here at the moment. Greyhounds are at the boxes here for the first, and still Claretown Hannah is very, very short here at the $1.25 quote. Mrs. Puddleduck, only other one given a chance, here $7.50. So the starting signal only moments away from coming through. Get the first of 13 underway. Claretown Hannah, beaten 6 at Horsham last Tuesday, comes here for the first time. Mrs. Puddleduck has had 5 of her 7 tries here, course and trip, as they move in. Claretown Hannah, Heartland, Nash, Mustang, Sabrina and St. Franklin on the first row.

0: Second line, Mrs. Puddle Duck, My Pepper, Aston Twain and Ghost Hunter, and they're just about ready to go. Maideners are ready. Green light is on. Stand by for a start. Claretown Hannah, the short price favourite off the inside. They're racing. Claretown Hannah slow, not as slow as Mrs. Paddle Duck, who missed it by four. Mustang Sabrina, St. Franklin show good speed, and St. Franklin got around to the lead from Claretown Hannah, and then Heartland Ash, followed by Mrs. Paddle Duck, who improved quickly through the field. Then My Pepper, Mustang Sabrina, Aston Twain, and Ghost Hunter in the straight. St. Franklin the leader, grabbed by Mrs. Paddle Duck. Mrs. Paddle Duck hit the lead, had a look, got rolled by the favourite, Claretown Hannah. Oh, dearie me. Claretown Hannah's got up and won, beat Mrs. Puddle Duck, who had it shot to pieces in St. Franklin, Heartland Ash. Further back in the race to My Pepper, Mustang Sabrina, Aston Twain and Ghost Hunter. 23-22 the run.
1: Oh, Mrs. Puddle Duck, if you're on her, that really hurt. She just did not want to concentrate there late in the piece, turned her head, and it just gave it back to Claretown Hannah up the inside. We'll take the win there from Geelong. We take you now to Swan Hill, race number 3, 4 minutes away, where Budget Queen is your favourite at $2.70 from Apache Sunrise at $5, and then Bozza there at $5.50. Let's get you on track and find out what they're liking here in the third.
2: Boy. Sat back and extended nicely in a recent jump out. I didn't find her in my numbers, but off her work, it wouldn't surprise. She gives away some experience on a few of these, but I haven't minded her jump out work.
3: Aurum Star is number 12. Toby Lake at Bendigo is the trainer, and this horse having its first look today.
2: Comes through the same jump out as Malastrana, and there was another one in that jump out, Istvan. It's got some jump out form around. I thought that this two-year-old wasn't let off the chain. There's some potential, there's something under the bonnet. Took some of the 34s, I think 21 still backable. I think he can run well.
3: Istvan, number 13, a debutant for Henry Dwyer.
2: Yeah, recent jump out at Donald wasn't too bad. Led and faded a touch, but has a little bit of early speed.
3: Malastrana, number 14, again for Henry Dwyer, and again a first starter.
2: Yes, coming through that same jump out as Aurum Star. Was asked for a little bit more of an effort, but it wasn't bad work, has some tactical speed.
3: So it's a big gate, 14 of them at 1,300 metres. Are you with Bozza?
2: No, I'm not. I've had three bets in the race. I really wanted to take on the one-time favourite, Apache Song. A Budget Queen, I've backed Aurum Star, the Ruffian, and I think Thinker will give a side up on pace.
4: Budget Queen, well, this has been a very, very good go in the last sort of 20 minutes of betting. She is our Bet Boost runner in this race. So $2.50 currently. When they went in the yard for the first time, she was $3.20. So a significant firm here in the final stages of betting. Apache Sunrise, some punters are getting a little bit sick of her. $5.50, start 11 today. From Bozza, $7. Thinker, Zucuro, $10, both of those. And we've got Malastrana, also $10, has seen some specking. Chances are you're about to lose. For free and confidential support, call the number on the screen or visit the website.
3: Let's hear a little bit more about this horse, Bozza. If it continues through its racing life, it might even become a bit of a cult horse, this one. Bozza, had the one start for a fourth at Ballarat Synthetic, trained by Vince Milady at Tilden, and Frank Deloise, representing Vince, is with Kev.
5: Thank you, Matt. Yeah, he's already a cult horse with me, is Bozza. I want him to win this, and I want Bozza to win the next. Frank, thanks for joining us. Look, he comes through a race there. There's already a winner out of that one, Bohemian Star, who won for Hirsch Racing yesterday.
6: Yeah, he was good yesterday, so we're hopeful this guy's improved enough to have a win today.
5: Just slightly more ground today, 12 to 1300, but Ryan should have him really well set up here and tracking nicely in the run, I thought.
6: Yeah, it looks a good race for him. The extra 100 will suit. It's just, he's just an immature horse in his action, but we're hopeful the long straight here will really suit him.
5: Synthetic there, first go, but this is a track that shouldn't hold any fears for too many horses.
6: Yeah, it seems to be drying nicely, so just if he gets his action right and he stretches out good, that's all we're hopeful for.
5: Happy with his travel and his parade?
6: Yeah, very good. His work's been good. Vin's been happy with him, his condition, so we're happy.
5: All right. Okay, he's well set up, and we're going to all shout, go Bozza. Well done.
6: Thanks, mate.
5: Good luck. All right, let's head upstairs. Here's Rick.
7: Budget Queen's been smashed in the last few minutes. She's about to go in. That's her in the maroon colours with the gold sash and cap. And the great Nancy Alexander owns the horse in partnership with

her son Jim and his wife. And it's been a big go late. 2:35 for Budget Queen. $5.50 Apache Sunrise. $7 for Kev's Tip, the pin-up horse Bozza. Here's Cheers to Us. Coming up into line. The local mare, start number 21 today, Milestone. Zakuro's gone in. Alana Kelly with the first two winners. She's on the filly by Bivouac on debut here for Prime Thoroughbreds and Paddy Payne. East Fan has gone up. We await on Saker Falcon, Aurum Star, Massalia, Melostrana. Hope they're nowhere near each other in the run. And Apache Sunrise, the second favourite. Race three at Swan Hill, the Ultima Hotel Maiden. Change of tactics coming through for Julep. It'll tension to be more forward today with the blinkers on. Tage Weir stable, she's been on fire. Recent double at Mildura on the family day up there and had a winner yesterday. Julep's probably the slowest horse in her stable and I happen to be in it, but anyway. All her others are winning. Melostrana's gone into line and Massalia will complete it. For our third out of Swan Hill today, 1,300 metres. The birthday boy, Mr. Gath, is on the platform, hits the button, and they're off and running. And Zakuro began pretty well. So did the favourite, Budget Queen. Thinker's trying to get a forward spot. So is Black Hill Boy from the inside gate. And Aurum Star lobbed fifth in the run in front of Apache Sunrise. Gold Decree the rails, and then his fan, Highland Chief. Saker Falcon off the track around Bozza from Cheers to Us. Then Massalia, who's back second last, and Melostrana was the last one. Budget Queen gets control here for the Irish man, the Group 1 jock Allen at the 800 took it to the lead by a length on Zakuro for Alana, who's trying to win the first three.

0: Venus kick, kick, kicking, and Lit does it all the way by Neckerpatcher. Followed next in by Saker Falcon, who made good ground from Black Hill Boy, and then in East Van. Followed by further back in the field, then to Zakuro, who hit the front at one point. Bozza never came into it, nor did Cheers to Us or Massalia. Then followed by Highland Chief and Melastrana.
1: This little one here, the filly by Churchill out of Tycoon Queen on debut in a race which was heavily contested. Butcher Queen will go home the winner for John Allen, who is in the saddle ahead of Apache Sunrise, who again has to settle for

0: ever. Today here, 2.5 away, Mystic Luna, $1.70. And as you said, Justin, who would have thought you'd be throwing her out as the best bet? But the way she put them away last week, she was 3.10 at opening. Punters agree with you, right into 155.
1: Yeah, just think she'll win, just the way it's landed here. Bit of a pity we're down to four for the last ever, and a pretty thin old race it is. But I think she'll win for Mark Goodyear. It's Goodyear versus Cole. Goodyear with three. Lisa Cole with Big Time Fern. Always had a bit of time for Mystic Luna. She's been one of those dogs that's won numerous times, probably over the odds. Certainly won't be over the odds today. $1.55. But look, she was dominant last week, went downgrading, beat Big Time Fern, who was in the same race, and Big Time Fern was almost four lengths away, so it's hard to see him sort of turning the tables, and he looks the danger, and I think she's a better dog than Bow Bell Beth, and I just couldn't have Big Time Tawny. So that says to me, I think she'll just win the last race here. I mean, $1.55, I know it's slim pickings for Mystic Luna, but she does look to go.
0: She does. I was kicking myself that I let her go last week and didn't have her higher up in the selections. She was a wonderful winner, and I completely agree with you. I think she should be taking out this race, and now at $1.55. I actually don't mind her kennel mate, Bow Bell Beth, to run a race here at $5.50 as well, Justin. This is the race, the track where she tends to race really well because she doesn't swing wide, being a straight track, and that's where she's lost a lot of races in the past. She's a Class 3 chaser. Obviously, Tawny's the other one from the kennel as well. So thought if there was one little dog, maybe it was the kennel mate, Bow Bell Beth, that could push the fave.
1: Well, I agree. Big Time Fern's got about four lengths to pull back, and Bow Bell Beth is the litter sister, of course, and Big Time Tawny just is not in the form to be winning this race. So this certainly is the end of an era. Certainly a bit sad myself. This will be my last ever full greyhound meeting. I know my bread and butter is very much thoroughbreds, but gee, greyhounds have been a big, big part of my life. Big part of love to the greyhounds. It's been an absolute privilege to be able to call as part of my work for Trackside. A couple of shout outs. This is, of course, it's been an honour. Andrew Grieve, lure driver. I know he's pretty sad about the whole thing. He'll do the final ever at Whanganui over the fence at Hattrick on Friday night. So a big shout out to Andrew Grieve, who drives the lure for the final time. Big shout out to our very own Kelly as well. Kelly War, I understand Kelly, it is his last day today. Much loved member of the Trackside team. One of our engineers, geez, I think he's been part of Trackside for 30 odd years, can you believe? And pretty sure this is the last day on the tools for Kelly. So we're going to miss you, buddy. Thanks for all your hard work. And sign of the times, unfortunately, but Kelly, you've been an awesome bloke to be working with over the last few years for me, and been part of the Trackside family for a long time. So this is it, folks, the last on the straight track, Hot Pipe Mystic Luna, ready to go into racing, and she bounced straight to the lead. Over on the outside, Bow Bell Beth, the sister, giving chase. Then Big Time Fern, Tawny dropped out. Mystic Luna, the hot pot, a length and a half clear from Bow Bell Beth and Big Time Fern. But Mystic Luna in front, going all the way. Best of good things, the last on the

0: Mystic Luna wins the last, and that is us as your last tip. At least we all went out on a winner. We all went out on a winner. Small fish are sweet. $1.50. Did look a good thing, Mystic Luna, and so it proved. And Mark Goody has got the Quinella with the sisters. Tell you what, that that brings us to a close here. Pip, as I say, been a real privilege. Of course, Mark Rosanowski, our good friend, our wonderful colleague, the great man. He's been the main man here over the last couple of years, but I've very much enjoyed the odd shift here and there. Been a bit different, hasn't it? The straight track, it's played its part. It's been really, really great to have this style of racing. Clearly, the Cole team dominant over the last 2 years, but I think the star of the show. We got to see him shine again one final time. He's certainly been the star over the last year and a half, and he was the star today, the great, lovable Rogue, and he won. He goes out on a winning note. Sad old day, Pip. Sad for you, for a lot of people, that ends things here. Of course, I'll be part of the team with you, with Aaron, with Rozzo, for the finale on Friday night over the fence there at Hattrick. I look forward to that. Until then, from all the hardworking trackside team bringing you the wonderful shots, that's us done from the straight track.
1: And a wonderful call too in the last there, Justin, with your best bet getting home. You can see what it means to the Goodyear team there as well, with Little Mystic Luna jumping, putting herself in the race, and that does complete our racing out of the straight track. It's been a wonderful track in the last 2 years, and you're right, aptly apt that it was the champ that took out his race today to their lovable Rogue. And a shout out to all of the staff, including Tom McCracken, who was featured there a few times as well. So we'll leave the straight track, but we will be back in the central districts, as Justin has said, on Friday across the fence there at Hattrick Raceway, where we will wrap it all up. But Mystic Luna takes the last ever race there, making history out of the Whanganui straight track. From there, as she wags her tail, we'll get off and head to, oh, look at that hat from Corey Steele. There you go. Need a little bit of a laugh on a hard day there. And he always brings one, doesn't he, Andy? As we go to you, race number two, a minute and a half away here from the Thank You Merv Luke Sprint.
2: Yeah, Coz is always good for a laugh, isn't he? And that hat's simply sensational, and good to see little Luna getting her prize on top of the dais as well, even if Fern wanted to try and steal it off her, but he couldn't. That's Luna's. She can take that home with her. This is the Thank You Merv Luke Sprint. Merv, partner of Val Haraway, who both worked down in the kennel block. Merv wanted to highlight Lover's Meeting, who was a greyhound who was able to win here and get the job done. And he wanted to highlight this because he likes Lover's Meeting, is one of his favourites, and he was cheering for her to win. He got in trouble because he works in the kennel block, Pip, and he's not supposed to be having opinions, but he got in trouble for yelling too loud for Lover's Meeting to get the job done. She stepped away and won, which is always good, and a deserved win it was for her as well.
1: Obviously shows how much he likes her. He's willing to get told off to cheer her home. So we thank you very much, Merv, for all of the work that you do. And a little Lover's Meeting there. That was great to watch her pick up that win again. Opawa Molly, it's your best bet here, Andy. $1.65 to kick off that anchor in the quaddie.
2: Yeah, hoping she can do what Gabby did a little earlier and just lead to the lead back to the 2.95 and be too good for them. I thought $2 was okay around her. Well, she's into $1.65, just touches $1.70 now. I think she should be getting on tempo and being a little too good for them here. Not electric early, but I think she'll burn forward very quickly and be a little too good for them. Homebush Murphy is a greyhound with good mid-race burn, not overly strong late. If Molly can stay with him, then she's probably going to be quite clearly too strong for him. But Murphy, a player. Homebush Helena, always a player, as is Vita Vickers. 3, 7, 4, and 5. Thank you, Merv Luke Sprint. Another one of our hard-working kennel stewards here at Addington Raceway is Merv Luke. And we do thank him for all of his service here at Addington Raceway. As we just have a small issue here at Addington Raceway. So we are all clear to box. We just had someone on the trotting track. That's Deegs. We can have a greyhound race with Deegs standing there, surely. Loading

0: forward. They are loading forward. Come on, Deegs, get out of the way. Light turns to green, Lua rolls. For the 12th time today, favourite well back. She wears the white rug. Opawa Molly, set, ready. Racing, she's away clean. Opawa Molly stays underneath of Miss Wobbly and now in front. Homebush Murphy improves to third and out wider Tiger 2. Working around Nerissa Jewell, who has the inside. Then Homebush Alina Vita Vickers, but it's Opawa Molly. They can't stop Robbie Wales. He'll grab five. Too good for them, Opawa Molly. Second over Miss Wobbly. Homebush Murphy holds down third. Crossing there alongside of Nerissa Jewell, Tiger 2, Homebush Alina and Vita Vickers back with those. Robin Wales, five on the day. As Opawa Molly has been able to begin clean enough to step away. No wonder, 16.95. And too good for the Miss Wobblies. Tried to stay with her, couldn't. Homebush Murphy and Tiger 2 arriving late with Nerissa Jewell. It's three beating 6, 7, and 8. Three beating 6, 7, and 8. Your winner, Opawa Molly. Win number 5 at start 13 for the daughter of my redeemer and our Anna. Robin Wales owns and trains out of Christchurch, and that'll take Robin to 5. 16.95, 5.67, 11.28, 4 and a quarter, 1 and 3 quarters by a neck were the margins. Pip Robin Wales, the Opawa Racing team, they have played a big part in greyhound racing over the last 15 or 20 years, and it's good to see Robin having a good old day at the office. He'll grab 5, and they can't stop him.
1: They certainly can't. And well done to you too, Andy, with one of your best bets of the day. It was an easy watch, really, in the end. And the Robin Wales train just keeps on chewing. We'll find out what happens in race 13 very shortly. Race number 3, of course, on that extra meeting code. And does he have one in it? No. So he's going to give someone else a chance there to pick up another win or their first win on the card. From there, we take you to Bathurst, race number 3 on the card, where Denise's Gal is your favourite at 170. Mover, though, lit up at $4.
2: He's on a quite an athletic type in the yard, 3.472.
3: Yeah, into $1.75 now, so some good support for Denise's Gal. The other one that's been supported has been Let Up, who in the last 2 or 3 minutes has gone 4.80 into $4.20 as a result. Devil Dancer's just drifted out. And then you're basically double figures and drifting for the rest of the field. So the favourite, well supported. The 4, the only one really back to beat it.
2: I would say good 3 track. Barrier 1, a horse that punches forward, has been the result, well, the price has been the result of the conditions we've got and we already know about now here at Bathurst. Looks very likeable for favourite punters. I believe there's just 3 to take their place. $1.70 tab fix favourite for the 7. And you've got Pat Murphy's runner, Let Up, on debut for Molly Burke. On the second line is $4. And Jared's runner just gets a touch easy now to $5. Here's Cole for the 3rd.
4: Moonlit Timber about to come forward. And they're close to a start now. Race 3 in the card. Stand by. The other go here. Short price favourite, Denise's Gal. Odds on. Has drawn the inside gate. 1,200 metres. Racing, Denise's Gal jumped away evenly. Silver Summit was showing early speed, and Let Up is going up, looking for a bit of a crack at the lead. P.R. Chintini was in behind them. Devil Dancer was out fairly wide, followed by El Cool G. Magic Iris is back near the tail of the field as they sweep down the back. Now, Denise's Gal had shot through now and leads Devil Dancer. 2.5 back then to Let Up, who's caught a bit deep. PRN Chin is getting right through on the rails to be not far off the leaders. A good break came El Cool G, then comes Silver Summit, Moonlit Timber, and Magic Iris. They've got about 400 left to go, and Denise's Gal, the Devil Dancer. Coming around them was Let Up, a good break back then to PRL Chinny, but well in the straight now, and Denise's Gal, the leader. Let Up's running a race on the outside, followed by Devil Dancer. Magic Iris starting to get home all right. By gee, Let Up is really putting it, Denise's Gal. Denise's Gal trying to find something. Let Up is going to the lead now. Let Up draws away, and Let Up has beaten Denise's Gal. El Cool G got up the run, maybe 3rd in front.

0: the magic iris. Then came Pierre Incentini, Devil Dancer, and a long break back to the other couple. They get out of my view once I go past the post here, but it was Silver Summit back there and Moonlit Timber about the last one home.
1: All right, it is 4, 7, 8, and 9 across the line. How good. Pat Murphy let up under Molly Burke. Beats the short price favourite. Every Conceivable again up on top of the speed. $3.80, $1.40. LL Cool J, the stablemate. Good exotic price. Wow, $7.90. And then Magic Iris has ran very well first up for the new stable. Of course, with Cheryl Crockett presented really nicely, actually. Has come from a worse in midfield position to finish in fourth place, but the letter sitting second pair back, one off, track the speed, nice smother, scores nicely.
2: Yeah, it was a good win and no doubt an emotional win for Emma Murphy. How things have been rough, and it's good to see that put a smile on your face.
3: Yeah, it's been a very tough time for everyone. We're very grateful. We've had so much support from so many people, and that's been really, really nice during this tough time. But Pat is improving, and just very grateful for all the support.
2: No doubt this will put a grin on his face there in the hospital as well. I understand that he's out of ICU.
3: He's out of ICU as of yesterday, and the overall picture is looking a lot more positive.
2: Very good, and both horses there ran very, very well. Obviously, you got the winner there with Let Up, but the other horse was fantastic through the line, so they're both pretty promising.
3: Yeah, nice start for both of them. He's just switched on in the last couple of weeks, and it's nice for him to get the win first up.
2: Very good, well done. I'll let you go and celebrate.
3: Thank you.
1: That's so encouraging. I'm so big.
4: Major Doozy, a well-deserved victory.
5: Been going really good races, so yeah, he deserves it.
6: Kawato Lil, the real Kawato Lil. She's turned up at the City of Sales tonight, and she's going to blow them out at a big price. Good, tough win, ride the waves. Now 4 from 5, and that's been a very good win again.
7: She just comes back to you great, got a lot of good manners, and just a very nice filly.
4: Sit back and enjoy this. Tactiva, this is a big win. Tactiva.
8: I think he's really deserved of winning a nice race and a good stake tonight.
6: American Me, well, if this is his last race in New Zealand, what a way to go out with a hat-trick. He's a Group 1 pacer and he shows all that ability tonight. Matthew White also to 300 winners.
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4: JT Bowe's kicking, he's kicking hard. It's JT Bowe in front, and he fought like a good horse in the end, JT Bowe. There's win number 10.
10: Yeah, no, it's really tough. He's got a big motor, this horse, and he's going to go a long way.

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0: Welcome back in to your coverage here on our Tuesday afternoon. We are heading back down to Addington Raceway for our next live race. We are up to race number 14 of 15. And this will be an important one of, I should say, race 13 here with the epic memories for the Maze Dash, a kennel that, of course, you had so much to do with, obviously, with the epics and the Maze, the dogs that you trained yourself there as well, Andy. So talk to us about this.
1: Yeah, certainly a group of owners that had a big part to play in our training career. The May family, obviously known by the epic prefix they were, and put a lot of faith in Janine and I to take care of their breeding operation and rearing and training. All of the greyhounds they bred here in New Zealand, and of course highlighted by Epic Cruz. This is him in the black and white striped rug. Opal was superstar in front, and he was able to get a gun run the inside and run past Opal was superstar, which wasn't easy to do. So certainly high up there in terms

0: Her prolific brood bitch and Epic Dream, who herself was things in the breeding barn as well, clearly highlighted by Big Cruisy Boy. He won a heat of a New Zealand Cup. He was very unlucky in three feature races, a South Island Champs, a Canterbury Futurity, and a Nationals, where he ran second in all of those. He just couldn't quite get the job done, but certainly a dog that gave us a lot of pleasure in our training careers, and obviously brought a lot of joy to the May family as well. And obviously the late Phil, who's now passed away, Jamie and Margs, who was lucky enough to go down and catch up with him on the weekend. Pip, and got to catch up with Cruisy Boy, and geez, looking good.
1: Well, that's what I like to hear as well, and it was great to see obviously Epic Rooster not that long ago either out there in the birdcage and watching his race named after him too. So a big shout out to the Epic Memories for the Maze Dash and this race here, Homebush Alton, the $1.85 favourite, well found in the market as well for Jonathan McInerney. Outside of it, you can see three runners there sitting at the $5.50. So we get to you, Andy, as far as your selections go in this one. Have you got him on top, or you're playing elsewhere with the Homebush Alton?
0: Yeah, certainly got her on top, Homebush Alton, one of those strange little greyhounds with a man's name, but rocking the girl. She's a tiny wee thing too, 21 kilos she weighs, isn't it? One of the smallest in New Zealand. But the good thing about her, Pip, she's got great early speed. She tends to tear off the lids and puts herself out in front. She's not overly strong late. She's a little vulnerable business end of her races, Homebush Alton, but she finds a downgrade and a very, very winnable race. So thought she was clearly the dog to beat. Thought $2.15 was sort of okay around her, and she crunches into $1.85. So expecting her to be on speed and be pretty hard to beat.
1: Yep, completely agree. The market does with you at $1.80. Homebush Iggy, though, for you in behind, who does represent some value, particularly if you are looking for those same race multi. She's at $5.50 on the nose, Andy, but in behind, I mean, she's been third in the last two, picked up that win three starts ago as well, so she does look a really nice play with your fave.
0: Yeah, she's got a bit of speed, Iggy. She's actually a pretty handy little dog. She just doesn't handle the home turn overly well, which has been costly for her on a number of occasions. But she does have pretty good speed and can get herself into good spots. And she's gorgeous. Pip looks a player as well, probably below her very best these days. But, she's a capable type when she's on. And jackpot dog today as well for the big man, Crafty Cleve, looking for an extra 1,400 in the pocket.
1: And of course, we saw a young Gary Cleve too when we looked back at those memories pre-2000 earlier too. So let's see if she's gorgeous. It can get up here for him, at least top three. And then Elite Oreo in for fourth for you. And she did pick up third last start behind Homebush Murphy. Probably has to lift a little bit to be going better than that, Andy, but a decent enough run.
0: Yeah, doesn't win her races out of turn. Elite Oreo, she's 4 from 64 overall, 2 from 41 here. So she's a greyhound who wins very sparingly, but she does have a bit of early speed and can get herself forward on occasions. Greyhounds in behind the boxes and about to load forward. Epic Memories for the Maze. And personally, we do thank them, myself and Janine, for all the support they gave us over the years. Of course, then moving on to have their dogs with Dan Roberts and a number of others, Peter Hedrick, in the later parts. But we do thank them for everything. Green light on Lua Rolls. 13th time today. Favourite off the white. Set. Ready. Racing. She's away okay, Homebush Alton. It's Kobe Kerber showing more. Homebush Alton trying to get forward the inside and now in front. Elite Oreo, Homebush Iggy next. Back as she's gorgeous and Ripslinger Birdies last of all. Little Alton, she rails in hard. Puts a length on Kobe Kerber, who goes again. Alton, Kobe Kerber, Homebush Alton, Kobe Kerber. Third Elite Oreo just on She's Gorgeous, then Ripslinger Birdie. And back with the tail end is Homebush Iggy. Alton too good. She was away clean. Kobe Kerber gave her a bit of a fright in the early stages, but she was able to fire forward underneath of him. Got the top, railed in hard. Had to. She's only got there a neck. Kobe Kerber balanced up, tried to go again late in the piece. Just come up short. 3-6, 4-8. 3-6, 4-8. Homebush Alton. 6 from 21 for the daughter of Dinah Villa, Homebush Fanta. North South Syndicate owned Johnny McInerney grabs win number 2 for the afternoon. 17:46 the time. 5:80 home and 11:66 a neck by 2 3/4 by

0: And those were the margins. Pitt was away just okay, but the Little Gill fired forward, stayed underneath of Kobe Kerber, and in the end, a little too fast through the middle stages.
1: Was well done to you too, Andy. Another best bet lands on the card. $2.80 for Little Homebush Elton. She'll beat Kobe Kerber there into second. It was game and defeat, but she just had that touch of class to get home for Jonathan McInerney. From there, we'll be back for the fourth of fifth. The thank you, Janine McCook sprint at 12 minutes time. From there, though, we take you across the Tasman to Swan Hill, a minute and a half away from there next year, where Wazza is the favourite. Mitchell Friedman does the training. John Allen looking for another winning ride. 250 to 205 on the three-year-old gelding. Let's get you on track and see if the team likes him.
2: Honest, and she should be running some sort of a race.
3: Right. I hope things can fall into place for you. Thanks for your time.
2: Thanks, Kev.
4: Benny Caluzzi, what's happening with this favourite?
5: Yeah, well, Wazza's getting out to $2.10 now, which is the best price in Australia. I can report that. So jump on now if you want to be with the favourite with us. And Papa Rich has just seen a little bit more specking. 5 into $4.60. Street Smart Boy goes 8 into 7.
6: And just some context to that $2.10 price, I have him rated $1.65. So I think that is over the odds. Hopefully, time will say it was over the odds.
4: Here's Rick for the call of the fourth.
7: At Echuca, and they're moving into line now. High Tracker has a white cap on, same colours as Boucherain. His Savvy Knight's coming up. Track was upgraded to a soft five at 209 following that third race. Talavera coming in. And Julep with the blinkers on. Be trying to ridden more forward today. Will Gordon for her partner, Tagewear, comes up into line. Street Smart Boy, the two-year-old. They were jumping out of trees to back him at Echuca on a wet track. Interested to see him back on top of the ground, that two-year-old today. Fierce Fiasco to come into line with Sartoria and Boucherain. Favourites drawn the inside gate. Wazza, $2 in the Roll the Dice Blue. Is named after his breaker, Warren Conroy. Warren Cochran, I should say. And big, strong Gahaeth gelding. You'll see him in gate number one. Fierce Fiasco goes in. They're ready now for the Foot Swan Hill Demolition Group. Mile Maiden, 1,600 metres, now on a soft five. Line looks right. They're off. Wazza off the inside, got a clean break. He'll be towards the speed. There is some coming from out wide, though. Julep around Patriot Wolf. Papa Rich right off the track going forward. Julep's going to run to the top with the blinkers on, though, from Papa Rich up to second. And Wazza takes a trail in third place, the race favourite, and just getting a little bit keen at that point. Patriot Wolf the outside fourth, and they're two lengths in front of Eye Tracker around Fierce Fiasco. Three to Savvy Knights, Talavera, then Street Smart Boy back to the inside of Boucherain, and last of all, a length and a half off was Sartoria coming off the back. Julep keen today in front, led by a length to Papa Rich. Wazza is in third place of the box seat, running Patriot Wolf fourth, then Fierce Fiasco inside of Eye Tracker, and at the 800 they're three lengths to Talavera Savvy Knights. They're in front then of Street Smart Boy and also Boucherain, and Sartoria's four off at the tail end of the field. Julep's travelled well before the turn. 600 to go. She's enjoyed the pacemaker's role. She's going to swing the bend in front of Papa Rich. Wazza's getting into the clear now, trying to wind up the revs, and then followed on the outside, running a race by Patriot Wolf, and Fierce Fiasco is starting to weave through Julep, Papa Rich. Wazza trying to wear them down, and then Fierce Fiasco, and further back to Patriot Wolf and Eye Tracker. Julep starting to run around a bit. Papa Rich can't get there. The outside, Wazza grinding home, and Fierce Fiasco running up behind them. Julep the leader. Wazza the big fella on the outside. He's coming. Wazza draws alongside Julep, and Wazza wins. Wazza by neck to Julep, who was very game. Fierce Fiasco was very unlucky. It might have run third. Street Smart Boys in the photo with it. Best work late. Then Patriot Wolf and also Eye Tracker. Talavera was next, followed in turn by Papa Rich, who weakened. Savvy Knights behind those with Boucherain, and Sartoria was the last one. Wazza gets over the top. He made hard work of it, the favourite. Very one-paced. But Johnny Allen kept him going. and he's got

0: there and beaten Julep, who bolted out of the gates with the blinkers on, travelled really sweetly, nearly over travelling in the lead, but Will Gordon went with it.
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5: One powered off Blue Strover down the straight, and little Misty Anna, she said goodbye. She's away by 8-9 lengths. She's treating them. Misty

feeds them off the back now. Cool TJ, Cascade Havoc, three lengths away, tongue twister around the bend. Little Cool TJ, she's going well. Cool TJ, Cascade Havoc trying to pick her up, but Cool TJ is too good. And Cool TJ wins it by three lengths from

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1: And the Taylor Steel Track, Sonic Strike, give us an R, give us a U, give us a double MO. Look at him go, Rummo. Down to the post he comes and he bolts home.
2: Well, ladies and gentlemen, you've just witnessed the run of a champion. We all know that he is. And a brilliant run it was today. In fact, so much so that the club will be, for the next hour, you will be able to celebrate by buying rums at the bar for $1.
1: Followed back there by Bavandi Cap, out wide of the track we go. Too Shorty Bijou, into the race comes Aquafloss, here comes Deadly Raid. Miss Alitash is gone on its inside. Manzana Havoc and tailed off. Yep, yep, on the corner right round the outside. Big Shorty kicks for home, and here's Deadly Raid. They go to it, Shorty Bijou, Deadly Raid, then we go to Aquafloss.
3: .81 was the winner's time. Great performance by Shorty Bijou.
0: Further back the field, there we go to Tangara Legend, out wide the track, Bold JJ, but around the bend, little Cecilia Bell right on the money, and Cecilia Bell is home again. By

0: wonderful look back at some wonderful greyhounds over the years, of course, the days of the grass track, and you could see that was a very, very new Addington as well with that last race, Cecilia Lloyd picking up the win, and we are looking back at some fantastic memories right throughout the week of our very best greyhounds. And as Andy and I were discussing earlier on, Trevor Wilkes there, of course, a lot in that commentary, a greyhound commentator synonymous with Canterbury region, and then the great Peter Early as well, and just the way his calls were sensational there as well. I'm sure they will not be offering $1 rums anymore though after taking out big races, Andy.
1: Yeah, I agree. It's grouse to look back and see those memories, isn't it? And gee, see the big man Gary Cleave back in the day, and changed a whole lot, has he? Maybe put on a little bit of beef just quietly. He wouldn't mind me saying that, would he? Surely not. Oh, thank you, Janine McCook Sprint. Yeah. I'll cover it. He'll be messaging me as we speak, I would say. Thank you, Janine McCook Sprint. This one, she wanted to go back, have a look at Shawlee winning. She actually, to be honest, wanted to go back and have a look at Epic Cruise beating Opal with Superstar, but Jamie May stole that off her, and this is Shawlee getting a Group 2 win for her in the Far South Challenge, first group race. She was able to get the job done in, one that was bred on the property and reared and did everything with, owned by a good friend of ours and Jack Shaw, and he was able to circle around them. Shawlee, big CJ, got the job done, and now Pip Cantell lives a life for Riley on the couch at Karen Wicks. He's probably 40 odd kilos now. He's a big unit, and he absolutely lives the dream out there on the couch, getting pampered every day of the week. He's certainly fallen on his feet, but yeah, certainly the highlight for Janine.
0: How cool is that? And yes, you best give her a good shout out. And I love watching that race. Shawlee taking it out down there. And Pork Chop, I know you're very keen on here as well, for Bruce Dan at $1.80. And is identified as the hot runner as well here, Andy.
1: Yeah, it might be the omen, just like Shawlee, big black dog in the pink rug, looking to work his way around the outside of the field with a moderate beginning, sort of Shawlee type ways of racing. So I thought he was the dog to beat, Porkchop. I don't think, though, Pippi's the sort of dog I could back at $1.75. He can let himself down early, but he does work his way around them. He's clearly the dog to beat, but it's just a price point thing whether you want to get involved at the quote.
0: Absolutely. What about Yatri Bale then in behind? I mean, he's a good greyhound too when he wants to put it together.

0: And last time it was fourth two starts ago. That was behind Lady Poppy in Class 2 company. So the fact that he reverts back down to C1, we know we love a downgrade dog. Maybe he can flip back that around and go back to C2.
1: Yeah, certainly looks a player. Funny dog. Yatri wears the outside shade. He's a bit of a floater from time to time, but he will enjoy being back in C1. Just needs to get himself handy through the first turn, and he won't be far away. He's always that sort of nice little play for same race multi-takers. Trifectas or first fours, you always need him on the ticket.
0: High Riser in for third, sitting there at $4 currently. Has missed the last three. Again, that was up in C2. She headed to Manawatu. I don't think she really liked the 375. She was a good winner, though, on that Futurity night over the 305 metres and comes back to Addington, where she's only been out of the money once, Andy, so sitting there at a nice price.
1: Yeah, good map for her as well. Can get herself forward, dog outside of her, not usually fast early. So High Rise on the downgrade, good map even from a middle draw. A chance of getting into a good spot. And Ripslinger Fergie's been really good her last couple of starts. Just finding the line with a whole lot of venom. If she could stay handy enough through the first turn, then she wouldn't be a mile away. 8, 4, 5 and 6. Thank you, Janine McCook Sprint, our penultimate race here today. Of course, Janine, a long-time trainer for many years, and since hanging up the collar and lead, been an integral part of the Christchurch Greyhound Racing Club, from kennel stewards to selecting fields to being the judge, having a crack at starting. Jack of all trades. I won't complete that saying, though. I might get in trouble. They load forward. Homebush Mia, High Rise, Homebush Ken, Homebush Molly, Yatri, Bale, Ripslinger, Fergie and Porkchop. Our starter for this race, Joe Hardy, puts the green light on and the lure rolls. Favourite is wearing the pink rug. Porkchop, set, ready, racing. He's a weight clean Porkchop, and he extends around Yatri Bale. High Rise burning them, though. High Rise leads into the first turn. Porkchop, Yatri Bale. Then Homebush Kenner behind them. Ripslinger, Fergie, Homebush Molly, and Homebush Mia on the turn. High Rise, Yatri Bale dives the inside. He's coming quick and wins. Yatri Bale beats High Rise, Porkchop third. Then Homebush Ken, Ripslinger, Fergie, and they got right away on Homebush Molly and Homebush Mia. The downgrade is to the four, but it's big Yatri. He was able to get handy through the turn. High Rise led. Porkchop was there. High Rise swings a little wide. Yatri dives a run underneath of her and gets away to get the job done. 4, 5, 8 and 7. 4, 5, 8 and 7. Yatri Bale win 13. Start 99 for the son of Hardstyle Rico and Leela Bale. Brendan Wheeler owns. Craig Roberts prepares out of Christchurch. 17:24 the time. 5:81 home in 11:43. And Yatri Bale has been a little too good. The favourites, the three of them, Pip, they fight it out, but in the end, it's the two downgraders, and Yatri Bale goes home a winner.
0: Sure does, just surround up underneath, and that was the winning of the race for Yatri Bale. Congratulations to the team. Beats a game, a High Rise, who certainly appreciated dropping back down to Class 1 with Porkchop finishing in 2/3. And the thank you, Janine McCook. One to go out of Addington Raceway on our Tuesday afternoon. For now, though, we take it to Horsham, where Atlas Legend is paying $2.70. Right Path also sitting there at that quote, and these two are dominating the market. As far as the form goes, around these greyhounds, Atlas Legend, runner-up the last two of three, apart from the one miss where it finished fifth. It's bringing in solid form. However, this is a race where there is a lot of form on paper. So this dog coming from Ballarat over the 450. First look here, I suppose, is the query at Horsham over the 410 metres, where if you look at the six, I don't mind this dog, Pyrenees Whiskey, has been runner-up four times from the five starts on this track, two of them being last start. Can lead up in a 10.78 too, and I just like the fact that this dog out of this race has experience here on the track too. It's a good race with at least four of them having finished second last start, and some of them even twice second, and two debutants up the top. So very interesting. Let's get to our commentator. Maybe he can give us a guide prior to a jump. Calling there is Rob Tester. Let's get to him. I can tell you in race number one on the program, he's 4, 8, 6 and 2.
2: Board favourite Atlas Legend, $5 into 260. Weather's closed in again here after we had some sunshine up till about 20 minutes or so ago, and the clouds seem to have broken up, but it's really rolled back in and it looks pretty miserable at the moment. At the start, moving in, the well-tried Atlas Legend here is the favourite. First up for a new kennel and first up since the 2nd of May. Getting set, coming in,

0: Horsham, race number one, the first of 13. Track cleared, green light standing out like a beacon over there. They're right to run. Set to go. Racing, Atlas Legend flew out, headed immediately by Pyrenees Whiskey, who goes over to lead Atlas Legend, coming over right path from wide out. It's going to stream across and take the lead now, followed by Naringal Lip, then Money Science, well back Nala William, Flying Sarah, tailing out Waratah Style. In the straight run, runner now Pyrenees Whiskey, right path wide out, couldn't go with Pyrenees Whiskey, who shot clear, and Pyrenees Whiskey goes on to win easily. From right path, Naringal Lip might be third in front of Money Science, but they're wide apart, followed by between runners Atlas Legend, Flying Sarah, Nala William, and Waratah Style has virtually taken no part, is trotting in down the straight now in 23.71. 23.71 for Pyrenees Whiskey, number six. Breaks a frustrating run of minor placings with a good win there. Number six, the winner, Pyrenees Whiskey, beats eight right path. Third will be a photo, 6-8, and it's a photo third. 10.45 and 13.26. 10.45, 13.26, the run.
1: So

0: quickly move before those boxes are opened. Back under the fence and the greyhounds off and gone. 6, 8, 3, and 2, the numbers you needed there out of Hobart. From one greyhound meeting, we take you now to Bathurst for the Gallops action, race number 4. 3 minutes out here where, yes, Siree is at $2.60, or Surrey, and then you do have Comic Culture at $3.40, and outside of those two, you've got two runners sitting there at fives and sixes. Let's get you on track to racing.com, 3.5 away.
1: Well, you're up there as well. I thought he ran well up there.
2: Enormous. No bloody holiday, I can tell you. I went to Eagle Farm on the Wednesday, took about 11 hours back there, and he went great. All the horses went great. Just watching him, restraining him a bit. I think he's a bit of a roller. You know, he's still learning his craft, believe it or not. He's only had 8 or 9 runs. He's a really nice horse. He'll go out after this. He'll roll along today. We took the blinkers off because he's a bit of a scaredy cat. I think he's just hiding behind him. So, yeah, look, it's a tricky little race, as the market says, but he's in beautiful order and he's presented well and he's come back from Grafton very refreshed.
1: He's beautifully bred. How'd you come across him?
2: Bought him online, yeah. He's a half to Smart Missile. Yeah, I think he's a $500,000 yearling. So bought him from a fella that bought him out at Wagga, and he's a bit tricky, so we got him. And yeah, he's going to be a nice horse. He just doesn't know what he's doing yet, but this is another Lurven curve, but you know, we're expecting to be right there.
1: And obviously punch forward from the draw?
2: Yeah, roll across. There's a lot of speed in this race. There's probably 5 of the 6 runners got speed. But I think he'll come across and, you know, we'll just see what happens. Lead, sit outside lead, hopefully.
1: Later on in the day, you've got Nabar going around. Was a good last start winner there down at Maroo.
2: Really like this horse. Again, another rest, it'll do all good. It'll probably be a last run. We haven't even got near her yet. 9 to 11 will suit. Again, mad speed in the race. She'll be on speed. Down in the weights, market says she's a chance. Her work says she's a chance, and she looks a chance. So I like her a bit, yeah.
1: Is she the pick of you two?
2: I'd say, yeah.
1: Well, that doesn't fill me with confidence because I've tipped this one.
2: You're a bad tipster.
1: You're not the first person to say that. You won't be the last. Best of luck. I mean it genuinely in this race.
2: Good on you, Benny.
3: Thanks for that, Potsy. I can see what he means about this son of capitalist. He was on the wrong lead, letting down at Grafton, but still pulling good ground. And then he wanted to stay with the other runners just a touch. So obviously the blinkers are off. And Potsy was able to just echo what the eye could see with that horse doing things wrong. 270 now for Yes Siri. And Potsy's horse is on the second line at 350.
1: Yeah, I'm going to go with Potsy's horse against all better judgment. I feel like I should jump off it now. But 2, 7, 4, and 6. I thought the run at Grafton there was very, very good. The two runs on the Acton track prior to that had merit. He's a capitalist. It's a dry track. I think that suits. And even though there's some good speed in the race, I think, you know, whether he wants to lead necessarily, but he's going to be in the firing line. And I think that'll be to his advantage. I've put the 7 in for second, which is Son of Eureka. I thought was really good behind a promising type last time out in Lyon. Draws to effect here today. Should be able to find the fence and be up on pace as well. The 4, Smikov, could be the one that benefits from the tempo. Just take a little sit off it from the soft draw, be strong late. And I've put the 6 in for 4th, Selex Beach, who was good winning on debut over the 1,000 metres. Now has to go straight to the 1,400, but looks a progressive type. No knock on the favourite. It's just a tricky little race. 2, 7, 4, 6.
3: All right, just one to load, rather. I've gone with Selex Beach. Good maiden win, got back, strong win, built through the line. Looks quite talented, actually. The 2, the Danger, Comic Culture, just perhaps he may want that mile sooner rather than later. Smick of the Danger and the 1. He's cold for the first leg of the quaddie.
4: I think it's only had one start and I've won it. Now the red light comes on. Stand by, 1,400 metres. They are off and racing. Pretty level start here, Son of Eureka. Shows in front now, Smikov settles in second, Brass Monkey's the outside, then Comic Culture, Yes Siree and Selex Beach is last. So down the back they go, and Son of Eureka strides out about a length now on Brass Monkey, Smikov settled third. Then comes Comic Culture, Yes Siree the fave is second last, and just up, moving up alongside its flanks there was Selex Beach. They're about to race down past the 800 now, and Son of Eureka does it nicely, up by 2 lengths now. Brass Monkey second, then Smikov. Another length and a half to Comic Culture. Yes Siree and Selex Beach is still last. As they swing on the side past the 600, and Son of Eureka leads out. Lead is reduced to 3/4 length now by Brass Monkey. Smikov third, then Comic Culture.

0: Yes, sirree, is about 3 lengths off the lead, and it's about over on the fence, and then Selleck's Beach to the outside. Son of Eureka leads Brass Monkeys. Smikov tried to get between them, balked there momentarily. Down the outside, Comic Culture's coming with a run now. Comic Culture on the outside, Brass Monkey. Smikov is coming through pretty strongly. And Yes Siree is starting to rattle home on the inside. Yes Siree might have just got there over Smikov. Selleck's Beach and Brass Monkey, Comic Culture. And the leader, Son of Eureka, has finished last.
1: All right, looks like it'll be 1, 4, 6, and 5 across the line. Yes, Siree, your favourite scores. Got back, saved all the ground, scores really nicely. The 4-inch Smikov, who had that beautiful box seat run, Braith tried to force a bit of a run. It just came back in on top of him there, as you can see. And all the while, Yes Siree's just building the revs on the rail there. And the maidener, Selleck's Beach, or the first career run maiden winner, has run very well from off speed, clearly outsped, closed nicely, and Brass Monkeys.
2: 1, 4, 6, and 5 will be the way that they cross the line there at Swan Hill. So you needed Bathurst, sorry, those numbers for your first four if you played that way. From our thoroughbred meeting across in Bathurst, of course, we've got the two with the Swan Hill as well in Victoria underway. That's 7 minutes out. And that full result will be through very shortly. But for now, we concentrate in on Addington. For the last time today on our 15-race program, you can see here we do have Mitchum Roxy, 360 favourite. Bushvale Katie, however, moving at 390 from Back Chat Bailey at 390. And the thank you, Ricky Donnelly Dash here, 4 minutes away, Andy and Amanda. Of course, we know a lot with the harness is starting. What can you tell us about his involvement in the Greyhounds?
3: Yeah, he's a great guy, Ricky Donnelly, as you mentioned, the starter for the harness racing code here in Canterbury, and he's been the other Leeward driver here for the last year or two. He's mainly the Monday Leeward driver, as well as being the trial Leeward driver as well, with the two Rickies both do share Ricky Donnelly. He wanted to take us back to have a look at Yuki, who was, oh, there they are, there, the two Rickies. Ricky D, he's the slightly larger one on the right. Ricky C's the slightly smaller one on the left. Our two Leeward drivers there, they are just really, really good blokes, the pair of them, to be fair. And yeah, they have brought a whole lot of light to upstairs here at Addington Raceway. Ricky D's favourite food, pumpkin soup. He does love a good old bowl of pumpkin soup, does Ricky Donnelly. It is his favourite go-to, and he wanted to have a look at Yuki anyway, who's one of the best greyhounds he drove the lure for. Of course, on a Monday, he's been predominantly driving for the C1 greyhound, so he gets to drive the lure for the greyhounds sort of making their way through the grades, and Yuki getting the job done here in the pink rug was one of his favourite races. But, yeah, certainly adds a little bit of light to upstairs the two Rickies pip, even if it is slightly confusing when you've got two lure drivers both with the same name.
2: I bet it is as well. And oh, I like his taste too, Ricky Donnelly, because a good old pumpkin soup on a winter's

0: Donnelly Dash up there next to the other Ricky, and as we see out the last tick here, Andy, a great competitive field. You are with the Mitchum Roxy on top.
1: Yeah, dead set dartboard job, to be honest. No real conviction here at all. 2, 8, 4, and 7 with Roxy on top, as you mentioned. Hard to sort of filter through the form here and come up with a four, but certainly thought her last start was okay, and certainly no more than okay. Been a long time between drinks for her, and she comes up with an inside draw, but in a field that is really lacking any depth at all. Thought she was an each-way player, but certainly not a race I've got a whole lot of confidence in.
0: Fair enough. We've got Back Chat Bailey at $3.90 and now favourite as well. Coming out of those races down at Ascot Park, that's where we've been the last three. Over the 457 metres, drops back to the sprint. Last time picked up a placing was actually on the 17th of June there when third down at Ascot Park, but prior to that, behind Homebush Pauline. So a little bit out of form of late, but probably found the right race to flip that around.
1: Yeah, I mean, in terms of raw ability, best greyhound in the race, Back Chat Bailey, he's very hard to catch on the right day. And as you mentioned, recent form pretty fair, but it's kind of what he does. He goes through these runs and then he'll just find a race like this. He'll pop up and get the job done. And certainly anywhere near his best would be too good for these.
0: Tiger Jane, a dog we know well. She's had 127 starts. She's having her 128th today. She actually had a trial, clocked that and won. And a 1774, Andy, off the back, though, found trouble after actually jumping okay last time in that Tiger 2 race.
1: Yeah, one of those greyhounds I've had in the mix a lot in terms of selections, and usually at a big, big price. Well, today she's $6 because of the field, and she's now eased to $9. But she does have a little bit of early speed when she's on, and there's not a whole lot of pace in the race. So thought some chance she could lob somewhere near the bunny early.
0: What are we thinking about this push with the Bushvale Katie? Had raced at Cambridge last time we saw the dog on the 25th of June, and it's been a little while between drinks. That last one on the 10th of October.
1: Yeah, usually lets herself down early in the initial stages of her races, Bushvale Katie, and can find it hard to reel them back in. But Dave McMillan's had a couple in so far today. They've both run second, so he's looking to go one better. Thank you, Ricky Donnelly Dash. Ricky D, the lure driver here today. And we do thank him for all of his services here over the last couple of years. Good to see him putting the pumpkin soup down for race 15. As the lure rolls, we're set for a start. Ready, racing, even line. Mitchum, Roxy, Tiger, Jane, Homebush, Maddie all showing speed. Kaitaia, Fire, Back Chat, Bailey next. Bushvale, Katie starting to improve. Homebush, Raven as there was trouble into the turn. And Homebush, Maddie's been left clear. And Homebush, Maddie's going to step right away and score. Gets the job done over Kaitaia, Fire, Bushvale, Katie, Mitchum, Roxy, Homebush, Raven, Back Chat, Bailey. And unfortunately, that trouble. And coming to grief into the first turn was Tiger Jane. Too good for them here, Homebush Maddie. He got a bit of an upset. She was able to fire to the early lead. They were three abreast into the turn, and Homebush Maddie got left in front as there was a bit of an issue there with Tiger Jane. Kaitaia Fire on them late, Bushvale Katie. But in the end, it's 5, 6, 7, and 2. 5, 6, 7, and 2. Homebush Maddie, win number 2. Start 28 for the daughter of Banjo Boy and Homebush Macy. The Caveman Syndicate owned Johnny McInerney grabs win number 3 for the day. 17:47 the time, 5:91. 11:56, 2¾ by 2¼ by 1½ lengths. That brings down the curtain on our third to last meeting here at Addington Raceway. Pip, been a pleasure to bring you all of the action, and been a real pleasure to be able to just give note to the people behind the scenes here at Addington Raceway for the Greyhound Code that make these race days a possibility. Until Thursday from me and the team, it's good afternoon.
0: Good afternoon to you, Andy. It's been a real pleasure. Some fantastic calls, and you're right, just listening.

0: Race number five, where Verifier is your favourite at 370 and 460. Until Thursday, I'll bid you farewell.
1: At $71.81 now, the stock route, $8 fourth pick. 370 Verifier. Be interesting to see what the blinkers do. He's only won the two from 35. He does get John Allen. Only him and Alana Kelly have ridden winners today. They've got two each. Mitch Friedman training three of the first four. Now they're ready to go. Stayers, 2,400 metres. Line looks right. They're off. Fiorente sprints, jumped out okay, goes across in front of Intuitive. The stock route's going to go in across in front of it. And Prince Pino, as usual, away pretty well. They're followed by the grey Black Frost, and if he could on the outside, and Smoke and Rowie having a look wide out. Next in the field was Black Rutile back in the middle from Not to Look. Harland has settled just behind the leaders, and Verifier is back running last. Well, they're not going that hard. They're cantering down to the straight the first time. The stock route led Prince Pino, who normally likes a good gallop. He's up running second, Harland third, and fourth is Black Frost. Then if he could, who did slot in front on the outside there of Fiorente Spritz. Next was Black Rutile from Intuitu on the rails, and then Smoke and Rowie out wider from Not to Look and Verify, the favourite. He's last on the fence as they travel to the back straight. The stock route, the local, and its favourite role in front, a length and a half to Prince Pino. Harland is third, Black Frost is fourth. Next in the race then, as they increase the gallop, Fiorente Spritz from if he could. Smoke and Rowie still out three wide around Black Rutile and Intuitu, and then Not to Look second last, and Verifier is at the end of the field. He's got no turn of foot, the stock route, so he should increase the gallop from here. He goes to the top of the track, three quarters to Prince Pino. Harland getting a delightful run in third, Black Frost fourth. Then Fiorente Spritz followed in turn by If He Could, and Smoke and Rowie working out wide. Next was Black Rutile and Intuitu back

Fire, who's going to have to try and pass them all. Up before the turn, the stock route joined by Prince Pino. Now If He Could is making a run on the outside. Followed further back, Black Rutile as well. Smoke and Row, he's still...

0: the stock route if he could, followed by Fiorente Spritz, black to be one of the last. Well, Verify was going to run straight past them there, but Not to Look has wanted it more. Not too many horses win their maiden and then win their next go. Not to Look has done that. Three starts. The gelding by All Too Hard out of Beautiful Buns. Neil Farley getting everything out of it for Patrick Payne. And Price Bloodstock.
1: Formation here, race four, Somerset Farms, three-year-old Pathway Pace. The favourite is two, Beach Babe Crocker. Thanks, Andrew. Race four. So yours for theirs about the favourite here, two, Beach Babe Crocker. 1 point she was trading at 150, but $2 as we speak for Beach Babe Crocker. So it's been a punter's paradise so far here today at Albion Park. Three races down, all three favourites successful. 4-3-5 to be alive for the early tab quaddie. Beach Babe Crocker, proven feature race performer here at Albion Park, facing a massive class drop. Eighth behind co-captain last time out, two starts ago. That was in the Oaks qualifier. She was down the line behind Sparkling Sea. In the Southeast Oaks, she was unplaced behind Ripples. So similar form lines in many ways to Dagami Atil, who scored in that previous race. So they're coming up. She's on a gate break here, this favourite, Beach Babe Crocker. Now she's pacing. She is a cantankerous type. We're just about ready. Field of seven, one line behind the start car. Race four for Somerset Farms. Stand by. There's the light. They're off and pacing. Beach Babe Crocker fast away. Mr. Seaside shows early speed. Getting away in third, Sweet Nelly Joy. Fourth, Timmy Teo. James Alfred sitting on eight and Serena's from the wide draw. Going right back to the tail. The lead time, 3.3. Beach Babe Crocker out in front. Beach Babe Crocker leads 5 metres. Sweet Nelly Joy second. Mr. Seaside drops to third. He's down on the inside. A clear fourth is Timmy Teo. Then James Alfred sitting on eight and Serena's. Serenus is back last in the field of seven. First quarter, 27.8. They come down the home running. They reach the judge and the bell. Beach Babe Crocker. Beach Babe Crocker leads 5 metres. Sweet Nelly Joy in the trail. Mr. Seaside third. Starting to angle to the outside. Timmy Teo is going to catch cover. He'll get right onto the back of Mr. Seaside. James Alfred. Serenus the inside. Sitting on eight is now last on the outside. Heading towards the half with 800 metres left to run. Beach Babe Crocker. She's a pumped up leader here. Second quarter, 29.7. Margin 5 metres. Sweet Nelly Joy second. Mr. Seaside third. Timmy Teo fourth. Then James Alfred Serenison sitting on eight. Going down the back straight. Nearing the 500 metre marker. Beach Babe Crocker held together clear by 5 metres. Mr. Seaside is looming on the outside. Sweet Nelly Joy third. Leaders back. Timmy Teo yet to be called on. He's still one by one. James Alfred sitting on eight. And then Serena back straight quarter, 27.1 approaching the turn. It's Beach Babe Crocker, the favourite, clear by 5 metres. Mr. Seaside all out. Sweet Nelly Joy is third. Deeper at the turn, Timmy Teo. James Alfred is starting to sweep right down the outside, but it's Beach Babe Crocker. Beach Babe Crocker in front. Timmy Teo, James Alfred wider. Beach Babe Crocker in front. Beach Babe Crocker too good. Beach Babe Crocker scores, beating Timmy Teo, James Alfred. Sweet Nelly Joy fourth, then sitting on eight, Mr. Seaside, Serenus. Final split, it was in 28 the time, 152.3 for racingandsports.com. Too classy the favourite.

So it's going to take some catching again today. $1.33. We've got number 7 in the market as well, Inner West, who has been racing very consistently at $6.50. The red Bundaberg Gum. He came in a bit short at one stage at betting. He's gone way back out again now to $7. Bundaberg Gum off the inside at $7. A very consistent chaser. Seems to always run a place. He's run the 35 placings from 72 lifetime starts. And he's 3 wins on the track here, but 16 lifetime plays from 31 attempts on the circuit. So he's always a good money spinner, number 1, Bundaberg Gum. Coming forward for the last at Greyhound Racing here on Thursday. With Duncan Dornoff, I'll bring you the Launceston Harness meeting for the big $100,000 bow tied on Saturday night. But Greyhounds here on Thursday, as is per usual. About to be boxed for the last in the program. The favourite, Can You All Up from the Blue Rug. This is the last at Hobart. Good luck with your investments. Favourite from box number... or box 4, but vacant box on its inside. We are set, ready, and away they go. Began pretty much towards the tail with the favourite, Can You All Up. Now musters through the pack, going to the front, Mercedes Danger.

late they come. The outside is Inner West. The inside fighting back. Can you all up? Photo finish. Inner West and Can You All Up hit it together. Not too far away then. We had Angry Mac was up amongst those finishers with Mercedes Danger, Bundaberg Gum and Black Hoax. Good go to the last. Heads up, heads down. Not totally sure here. Let the judge sort it out. 5.14 and 19.70 is the run. Photo finish to the last on the program here at Hobart today. 5.14 and 19.70. In a very good go to the last on the program. Did the favourite get there? We'll find out shortly. It's a good go. Very good go to the last of the program here. The favourites right there, Can You All Up. I think it was Inner West there as well. And it's pretty tight on the wire. Heads up, heads down with the sun coming straight in our faces. So we'll let the judge sort that one out to the last on the program. Hopefully we'll have some numbers for you shortly after race 10 on the program.

back and did finish unplaced prior to its second last start when it finished sixth but drew the deepest. So I suspect from gate two it'll be certainly in the mix. The money's been solid for Downward Dog in this race. So Downward Dog's had quite a bit of interest. And then from there it's number eight, American Boxer. First start since May. Last time out finished last at Penrith, but did place before.

0: that back in April. And High Keep Me Posted's been racing fairly well as well. So it's a good race, this one. This is the running of race four, the Yule Hoofoil Pace, Yule Hoofoil. Available at all equine stockists. And Johnny Ely, the boss of Yule Hoofoil. He'll be watching this, loves his harness racing. So they're getting set. It's 270 Krusty Crunch. There's some late backing. Sees it get back in. Morris chasing a double here today. As in Robert, they're ready, and with a green light, they're underway. And it got away okay, Krusty Crunch, from the deep. American Boxer, taken off the arm hard, is going to go up and go to the lead, but Downward Dog's going to race him, I think. And as they head past the post, yep, up on the outside, Downward Dog and American Boxer, they go together. At the moment, Krusty Crunch is going to be left without cover as they work out of the straight. Further back in the run, then, as they head into the back straight, punching up nearer to the inside, was High Keep Me Posted. It's been pretty keen early, first quarter 27-2, and Krusty Crunch wants to press on. He gives it a tap as they come up into the back straight turn. Behind those runners then came Chetazi, and a break in the field then on the inside, Vespa Stride, Ruby Starbuck, the inside parallel. It's bailed away, and then came Kello Shiel, and last is Explosive Bronski. Well, Krusty Crunch has finally worked to the lead, but did a little bit of work to get there. Heads by the halfway point in 28-1, 55-3 the half as they run their way down the back straight. Downward Dog second, American Boxers third, and they were followed up on the outside, Jatazi, and then High Keep Me Posted, who's four markers next on the outside as they start the run down the side of the track, was Ruby Starbuck, and a break in the field then on the inside as Vespa Stride. Kello Shiel heads the remainder. They run to the turn, and again he says catch me if you can, in similar tactics to Will's Way. And as they straighten, the leader into the lane here is Krusty Crunch over Downward Dog. The cavalry are coming. Kello Shields off the track. American Boxers trying to stick to the inside, and still they're trying to run home as Ruby Starbuck. The leader is Krusty Crunch. Gate hits empty. Kello Shields out after it down the outside. Kello Shield has gone to the lead over Ruby Starbuck. Jatazi's bursting through. Big finish coming up. Kello Shield. Kello Shields in front, and Kello Shield wins it. Kello Shield has beaten Ruby Starbuck for third. It's pretty close at the wire. You've got Explosive Bronski, and back towards the inside, Jatazi, and then parallel Krusty Crunch. They got to it. Then came further back in the race, High Keep Me Posted, Downward Dog, American Boxer, Vespa Stride.
1: Trainer out in Dubbo, Benny, he's been kind enough to have a chat.
2: He has indeed. He's got Like Lukey and Godwits. Like Lukey, is, if the market is right, is the better chance of the two. Todd, we know the best of her is good enough to be competitive in highways. She's been mixing the form a little bit, but the runs haven't been too bad of late.
3: No, right, that's right, Ben. She had, did run second in a highway. Pretty good highway too there in Rose Hill in January. But, yeah, I don't know where the hard track will suit her today. She's probably got the class on a lot of these, but... yeah, that track's sort of certainly hardened up with a few frosts, so I don't know whether that'll suit her. But, yeah, she has got the class, and there should be good speed, so that'll suit her as well.
2: Barry's a little bit awkward. We've seen the fence advantageous throughout the day. What were the instructions for Izzy?
3: Yeah, look, she probably hasn't got the speed of the like the others in the race, so if she could be in front of one or two, that'd be perfect, but some chance she might be back a fair way back.
2: And what about Godwits? Was a really good winner, two starts back, went able to lead all the way over a longer trip at Dubbo. Last time out, no luck out of the gates there at Corinda, and was just chasing the whole way.
3: Yeah, she was, it was 2,200 back to the 1,700 at Corinda. So probably just lacked that little bit of dash, but he'll be definitely charging forward today, and we'd like to lead. If we don't lead, we'll sort of be trying to put a fair bit of pressure on Italis if it's the leader. So we do. He's very one-paced, and we do want him to run along pretty well. So
2: fair to say... Class-wise, it's Like Lukey, but pattern of the day and pattern of the race, Godwits will be up there and just bowling along and doing his best.
3: I know, one of they say you're the form expert in the West, Ben, because that's spot on. That is spot on, mate. So, yeah.
2: All right. Checks in the mail. Good luck.
3: Thanks, Ben.
1: The rich get richer.
2: Boys. We just spoke to the richest bloke on the race course.
1: Oh, you guys. All right, we'll get you late mail.
2: Shadow Dane. 1, 2, 8, and 10. Look, I'm not convinced that just where he's drawn and the pattern of the day is going to play in his favour, but like you say, he just bobs up when you least expect it, when it looks like things.

0: things are against him. The drift on him's vicious. He's out to $14 now, but he's more than good enough to win it if he gets, you know, just circumstances play out in his favour. He can get across close to the fence and he can get mobile at the right time. He's, you know, he's a Carra Cup winner at the back end of last preparation over 1700. So now that he's had, you know, three runs back, he should be ready to peak. He just needs things to go his way. Like Lukey, if she can get the breaks as well, she's got class as well also. So I can see her running well. I've put the eight in for third. It is to be. I think if it turns into a real sort of slogathon and we've got Atalas going forward and potentially Godwits up there putting a bit of pressure on, it is to be a genuine staying type who's rock hard fit. And I've put the 10 in for fourth, which is Atalas. Lightly raced, has only won the one race and taking on some horses that have won, you know, six in the case of Shadow Dane. But, you know, he's still open to plenty of improvement and Donovan Dillon goes aboard. So 1, 2, 8 and 10.
1: Yeah, he's got to carry some weight for it, doesn't he? Back in grade, Shadow Dane rather. I went his way. I thought his last start was much more encouraging than perhaps his second up run where I thought he was a little bit underwhelming. I know what he's capable of. He's got a big finish when he's up to it, when he feels like it, perhaps you could even say. He looks like he's still coming on fitness-wise, I do concede, albeit he's a gross doing horse. Whereas, like Lukey, she's fit, she's racing well. Inconclusive last start at Tamworth in the 82. It wasn't a genuine run, 1600 in that small field. I do believe she's still going well. Divine Outcast, I thought, was very good returning for a horse that wants further, gets its second up, and that was its first start for Paddy. Looked well in the yard, and Italis, definitely home track advantage, had the right run last start at Gold.

0: take its place, we will hand you up to Cole for the fifth.
1: So they start on the home straight here. And it looks as though they might have them in here. Pat Murphy's got Divine Outcast in here. And what else has he got? Yeah, he's got another runner too, I think. Yeah, it is to be. He's already won a race today with in an earlier race. So they're almost set to go here. They're steady down, starting the home straight there. Off and racing Divine Outcast, Atalus. Both got away well, like Lukey out wide, jumped away smartly. Be very wide down the home straight the first time. But going to the early leader, Talis. Moving up on the outside, Godwitz has gone up pretty quickly on the outside there of Own Them as they race in the turn out of the straight. Over on the outside, Divine Outcast, and going forward in a hurry there with Devil's Daughter getting right up along the rails. The next one was Like Looking, then Shadow Dane, it is Taboo. And Binku was last of all, so Atalus starting to pull hard. Leads out from Godwitz, Own Them third, followed by Divine Outcast and Devil's Daughter. Travelling on the outside there was Like Lukey, 2.5 back to Shadow Dane, wants to get its head up a bit there. It is to be, moves up on its outside, and Binku is last of all. So midway down the back straight they go. Talus leads Godwitz by about a half a length, a length and a half back to Own Them. And then came on the outside, Divine Outcast, the next one, Devil's Daughter, followed by Like Lukey. Good break back to It Is To Be, then Shadow Dane. And Binku was last as they sweep down the side. They've got 600 left to go, and the pressure is coming on now. Atalus is going to be tackled by Divine Outcast, who's starting to move around pretty quickly around the outside. Over on the rails there was Own Them, and Godwitz is still up second outside the leader. Like Lukey starts a run, then Devil's Daughter. Atalus leads for home. Godwitz trying to get to it. Own Them on the rails. Further out, Like Lukey runs home all right with Divine Outcast. Atalus was the leader. Coming after it again there with Godwitz, who's fighting on well. Divine Outcast is on the outside. It's Atalus just in front. Godwitz going to it. They hit the line. Great finish. Godwitz and Atalus. Now Divine Outcast, Own Them, Shadow Dane, all in a photo for the miners. Devil's Daughter wasn't very far away. Like Lukey was out wide on the track, followed in there by Binku. It is to be, will be one of the last ones home.
0: All right, we've got a photo between 12:10, also four ways, third and fourth, but it looks like, from our view, perhaps Godwitz has just worried Italus out of it on the line.
2: One of the coldest days I've ever been to on a racetrack, I reckon.
3: Yep, early June. It's going to happen, isn't it? But the Topaz, the Gold Topaz, such an iconic bush sprint in this country. Just before we head to Rick, Ben, Le Garçon. So we haven't seen it race for about 7 months. So what's it doing in the market?
2: Yeah, well, it's going to go a favourite here, maybe $3. So the punters are liking what they're seeing in the yard, obviously, and that's a good push, given it is first up off a little bit of a spell. It'll go off clear favourite, $3 from Monix, $3.50, $7 and longer for the rest.
3: Okay, I suppose the obvious question I have to ask you, Ben, after a day at Swan Hill, was there a morning Ralph involved?
2: No, there wasn't, mate. I had to get back quickly for the football the next day.
3: He's a fitness freak, so of course he's not going to...
4: Dedicated athlete.
3: He is an athlete. There's no doubt about that. All right, let's... I was just also reading on my sports website here with interest. Rick McIntosh, as I head to you, that the Tour de France has come to a conclusion and a champion wins for the fifth time.
5: Yeah, he's something else, Matty Tadai. Didn't see as much of it as I would have liked, but I saw a few highlights. He's a different gravy to the rest, that's for sure. The money just keeps coming for Le Garçons here. Mitch Friedman already with a treble. He's going for four. John Allen's going for three, and it's $3 and really firm. Monix is just running in fantastic fashion. It's $3.50. Tesoro Mio is seven, so is Meet Me Halfway, and eight for Chamateur. And the others are slipping out to double figures. Morning Ralph and Codename. Now they're moving in. 5 just being resaddled, but it's been completed. Pools Accountants and Tax Specialists, they sponsor the premier sprint of the Swan Hill Carnival here. That's on the Friday, the Golden Topaz. And they're bringing us this sprint affair here, benchmark 62 race. And they're moving into line. Here comes Meet Me Halfway for Yendall. And Morning Ralph coming up. Chamateur will go to the outside gate. And they're ready to go. 975 metre sprint. Hoppity skippity jump. They're off. And Meet Me Halfway was away fast. So also was Morning Ralph, Tesoro Mia and Codename on the fence. Then Monix, followed by the favourite Le Garçons, and Chamateur settled at the back of the field. Morning Ralph a length in front of Codename. They're ripping along. Meet Me Halfway, Tesoro Mio, and Monix is out wider. They're followed about three lengths off them to Le Garçons, and then came Chamateur. Up before the turn, Morning Ralph off the rail, swings in front of Meet Me Halfway and Monix. Further back in the race then to Tesoro Mio and Codename, and then trying to get through was Le Garçons. Morning Ralph still the leader, coming down the straight. From Monix on the outside, who's tackling it, Le Garçons is trying to find a way through. Chamateur's trying to wind up from the back. They're right across the track. Monix had gone to the lead from Morning Ralph on the outside. Outside. It's Monix in front of Morning Ralph. Chamateur coming at them late, but Monix is too good. Two lengths to Chamateur. Third, maybe Meet Me Halfway from Morning Ralph and Codename. Le Garçons and

really slow run race. It was beaten in at Mildura and it sat behind the leader today. Had to do it the tough way. Plenty of speed on it. Was out wide and it was relentless. Number two, Bay Gelding four by Magnus from Subprime. Nathan Hobson here at Swan Hill and Chelsea Taylor continues to race well. Chamateur

second leg of the quaddy, and $3.30 like dynamite for Way Green holds a call. Just ahead of Mustang Eleanor, $3.50 and $4.40, Super Seafarer. So like dynamite midfield in his last couple, does have that vacant box to the inside that plays into his hands. Mustang Eleanor, 23.16 winner here. Two back, went faster in running third behind Aston Calara last time out. And then we go 4.40 Super Seafarer, who went for a trip to Queensland and then has raced at Warrnambool and Healesville since. Smooth Beauty, $11. $9.50 a piece, Super Ceviche and Chalky. They're moving up. This is race number six. Field boxing away. Super Seafarer, like dynamite, Mustang Eleanor and Chalky move in, and the green light is on. Like dynamite, just the favourite. They're ready and away. Beginning well off the inside with Smooth Beauty. Fast away from the outside with Super Ceviche. He's going to go up and challenge for the lead. Chalky just got onto heels but got around to third ahead of Super Seafarer. Two or three Mustang Eleanor undershot Velma, and last is like dynamite. Around the turn, Smooth Beauty first into the straight. Led Super Ceviche and then Super Seafarer and Chalky, but it's Smooth Beauty in front, and Smooth Beauty beat Super Seafarer. Super Ceviche, Mustang Eleanor there for third and fourth, and then they were followed across by Chalky. Next in, like dynamite and undershot Velma in 22.98. 22.98, the run to race number six on the card. Smooth Beauty at around $14 will land the bunny ahead of Super Seafarer. Smooth Beauty, win number four at start number 55. She's now won four times in her career, three of which have been off the inside box. So Smooth Beauty scores from Super Seafarer, who has followed the inside through into second. Seven will run third, Super Ceviche. And fourth to number six, Mustang Eleanor. Super Seafarer runs in second. The numbers here, 1, 2, 7 and 6. 1, 2, 7 and 6. 3.

460 each of two. They're now trading 280 each of two. So they've both found good support. And Azor Ahai from the inside, he was $5 originally, got down to about $3.60. He's now at $4. So that trio have really got away on the rest of the rivals here because they're all at double figures and longer. So it's 1, 8, and 10. But it's 10. That's now the outright favourite, the real Rocket Man, 260. Pink Champagne, 290. 380 for Azor Ahai. He was good last time out, the real Rocket Man. Last start runner-up. That was here behind Pocketbook last week. Barrier 10. Could be a little tricky. He'll need some luck, but if he gets it, he's certainly capable of finishing over the top of his rivals here. Pink Champagne, drawn the inside of the second line. She'll need a little bit of luck, but if they're aggressive with Azor Ahai,

maybe that brings her right into the race. She was third at Redcliffe last time out behind Opal Lane and Fight for Victory. And then we're looking at Azor Ahai. He was unplaced at Redcliffe last time out behind Betty's Gold Class. He was a runner-up two starts ago. But he is an Albion Park maiden. He's had 15 starts here. Still yet to break through Azor Ahai. Race 5 for Wolf Signs. And this starts the main tab quad. He races 5, 6, 7 and 8. It's the first leg of the Daily Double. Double on 5 and 7. The gate is picking up more speed. Field of 10 over the mile. So we're just about ready. The real Rocket Man is going to jump as the favourite. He's at 260, 310 Pink Champagne, 440 Azor Ahai. Ready to go. Stand by. There's the light. They're off and pacing. Fast away, Artie Francis looks for the early lead. Starting to drive through Azor Ahai, but Artie Francis has the speed to clear. And she takes it up as they go into that first turn. Artie Francis, 5 metres, Azor Ahai. JT Tyron, wide out, moves across into third. Pink Champagne, 4-3 back the inside. Rosarito Blue Bloods, the real Rocket Man. October Racketeer, drifting back. My Ultimate Rudy and Goodword, that ends up last on the inside. 3.4 the lead time out in front, Artie Francis. Artie Francis by 5 metres. Azor Ahai in the trail. Pink Champagne racing third. Without cover, JT Tyron. Here's Blue Bloods. He works around them quickly, three deep, soon to be outside the leader. Rosarito, midfield, the moving line, tracking it forward, the real Rocket Man. Then Goodword, that October Racketeer. My Ultimate Rudy, last on the outside of the turnout of the straight. That first quarter, 27.8. Artie Francis leading the way. The margin, 5 metres. Blue Bloods without cover. Leaders back third, Azor Ahai. JT Tyron fourth, 1 by 1. Pink Champagne fifth, 3 back on the inside. The real Rocket Man takes off 3 deep, working past Rosarito. Goodword, that October Racketeer. My Ultimate Rudy is at the tail. Second split, 30.7, nearing the 500 metre marker. Artie Francis out in front. Artie Francis by 3 metres. Blue Bloods, leaders back, Azor Ahai. The real Rocket Man gets to fourth, but he's solo 3 deep. JT Tyron the centre. Pink Champagne, October Racketeer, Rosarito, Goodword, that. My Ultimate Rudy is still back at the tail. 28-4, third quarter. That are at the corner. Artie Francis still in front. Just Blue Bloods under pressure. The real Rocket Man starting to come on strongly now. Going to the inside, Azor Ahai with Pink Champagne. Reaching the lead, the real Rocket Man bursting through Pink Champagne. The real Rocket Man, Pink Champagne, they hit it. Pink Champagne. Pink Champagne beat the real Rocket Man. Azor Ahai, fourth. October Racketeer, next in. JT Tyron, Goodword, that. My Ultimate Rudy, Artie Francis peaking. Blue Bloods, Rosarito. Final split, it was in 29.5. Mile rate, 156.1 for racingandsports.com. Pink Champagne bursting through on the inside. Will take it. Beating the real Rocket Man and Azor Ahai. 8-10-1-5 will be the result on race number 5. 3 back on the inside, Pink Champagne. But once she got space to work with in the home stretch, she was able to burst through and take it. 8-10-1. 8-10-1. And fourth, that'll go the way of 5, October Racketeer. It's a half-neck bite.

And the Sky schedule for today's meeting will be here on Sky 1 for the first 9 races, across on Sky 2 for the remainder of the program. But the first 9 here.

$0.45 on the tab fixed price boards, and $1.40. So it's the clear favourite way. Bunkers Review Greyhound 8 is at $4, and then $5.50 about the two, which is Mystical Nikki. So they're the top three in the market. The best tried runner this morning was the one Scotch Blaster for Terence Jordan. A inside drawn greyhound, which has just had the one career start with a starting signal given here. And it did put them to the sword. And that was in a good time, too, of 19.77. So inside draw, $1.45 about this favourite. So Scotch Blaster about to get set with Originality, Glamour Zone, Red Hot Twist. The odd-numbered greyhounds, and here's the evens about to get set. Mystical Nikki, My Name's Jeff, Lakota Marley, and Bunkers Review from out wide. 352 metres for the first from the queue. Welcome along, everyone, to the coverage. Green lights there. Scotch Blaster won the red, the favourite way. Set and ready. Tuesday Twilight's racing now. Scotch Blaster from the inside was away fast. In fact, geez, look at this favourite going to the first turn. Got away, put three lengths on Mystical Nikki and also Lakota Marley. And then came Bunkers Review. Further back to Originality and also Glamour Zone with Red Hot Twist. And My Name's Jeff. But it's Scotch Blaster in front. Halfway down the straight, it's well clear in the favourite. Too good. Scotch Blaster first. Beats home Mystical Nikki. Bunkers Review. And then came Lakota Marley, followed by Originality. Then came Red Hot Twist. And My Name's Jeff. And the time, similar to last time, around about 19.08. Scotch Blaster first. One first. Beats 2.86. 1.286. Two starts. Two wins. Scotch Blaster. White and brindle dog by Hooked on Scotch out of Fernando Diva. Up to November 24. Win 2 from 2. Beating 2 Mystical Nikki for Brian Baker.

That has, Andrew. I've been a big fan of the horse and probably tipped it till I'm blue in the face. And we were on him last week when he won. Fugitive's a pretty nice...

backing, but you, we talked about him last week. He's had 13 goes, on as a gent of good intent, and has finished no farther back than fifth. Fugitive has had 17 starts for six wins and six minor placings. Both quite talented, and then you've got some other nice horses in the race as well. It's a good race. Note, if you're going to get on, better be quick, but there is a jackpot, I do believe, for this race if you're taking a first four, for memory, in this upcoming race. Yeah, there is. First four jackpot of over $1,000. The previous race was a bit of a strip out, some rough results, and the first four was not won. So there's a jackpot into this. So good luck if you're going to play the first four here, because they are coming up, so be quick if you're having a try. Getting set. Ward's Accounting Group, three-year-old, and it's a pretty good three-year-old race as well. Stablemate of a gent of good intent, Dutton, was very good when it started its career. It's had three starts, one on debut here, and then went to Penrith and has finished unplaced at two runs. But back home here, you might see Dutton improve. You see the two David Thorne horses with the orange breastplates. They stand out. Help identify them in the run. They're ready to go. Lights on. And away they go. And a gent of good intent was going to go in search of the early lead over Eye in the Sky. And they were followed then by Crunchet. And here's Fugitive up on the outside taking closer order. A gent of good intent.

0: along up front. In the meantime, settling down on the outside is Dutton, and then Mercedes Sloy, who's racing back on the inside of He's a Casanova, and the last pair are Curvon Bell, and back towards the back end of the field, just getting past it now as He is Gold Class. Yeah, they were going along all right, 26, and at the moment there's only a head between them, Agent of Good Intent and Fugitive. The other two are getting a beautiful drop on them, The Eye in the Sky and also Crunch It, and they're 10 metres in front then of Dutton at also 3.29, 28.2 second quarter. Wow, 54.2 the half. They were followed back in behind those runners then by He's a Casanova in company then well back in the field towards the back end as He is Gold Class. The other two can't keep up. They run down the side of the track now, and yielding ground on the outside there at the moment is Crunch It, and these three have got away. Can they keep going? Third quarter, 28.3. A Jet of Good Intent and Fugitive, they're clear then. Starting to run home is Dutton on the outside, putting in a claim, and then came further back to He is Gold Class. They're up the straight, A Gent of Good Intent and Fugitive. They're having a great two-horse war. The favourite on the outside, Fugitive, puts the head in front, trying to fight back, A Gent of Good Intent. Dutton's next. The narrow leader, Fugitive. It's a neck in front, trying to fight back, A Gent of Good Intent. Fugitive. Fugitive will win it. The favourite flops in to win it. Fugitive first, A Gent of Good Intent, Dutton, and He is Gold Class, has stormed home for fourth at odds. They were followed then by, further back, we've got The Eye in the Sky together with 3.29. Long intervals, some of these. Crunch It, then a long interval back towards the back was He's a Casanova, and the last couple to clock in, Mercedes Sloy and Curvon Bell, 1.52 the time. Gee, they had a good stoush, but the fave a bit too good.
1: Line through him though for this.
2: And Vilnius is number two. Stephen Valla for Kylie Valla, drawn awkwardly. Second up, just outside the placings during the Mildura Carnival in a 66, beaten 2.3.
1: Does have some second up performances that aren't far off what would be required to win this at Mildura. Did get a beautiful run in transit at Mildura, sat in the 1-1 and sort of just plugged away a little bit to the line, but with that run under the belt, the fact that that was really fast run first up, that wasn't very suitable to soak up that fast tempo, because often he is a horse that gets back.
2: What do you like?
1: I really like Bonfire Jimmy. I thought he should have been favourite. I'm pretty against National Coda. I'm not sure about the 1200 metres wide gate. I want to bet around her, and I want to do that with Bonfire Jimmy. I thought he should have gone close to winning first up. Vilnius was in a fast race first up. Party at Artie's, been below his best, but the first up run was encouraging given how poor he was at the tail end of last preparation.
3: 82% of the hold is on our favourite here, National Code, but she's getting out in this market, $2.60. You might see better very shortly from Bonfire Jimmy, $3.40. That is Salters on topper. It's a clear top two in this market. Vilnius comes in half a shade to $6. Sunday Funday, $9. And I'm Hulro, $10. We're running a promotion on this race in our same race multi-market, plus 25% winnings boost. We did it in race one. We've got two more to go today to activate that one. Just go to the same race multi section on Bet365. It'll automatically load into your bet slip. 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
2: So Mitch Friedman's trained three winners. Alana Kelly's ridden two. John Allen has ridden two. And now they combine together here, Mitch Friedman and Alana Kelly, with Point of Ecstasy. National Code is the favourite heading off to the start. And representing Team Hayes is our old mate, Bruno Rousseret.
4: Thank you, Matt. Matt Hill says hello to you, Bruno. And look, she's a mare that's well placed here. Yes, you're drawn wide, as you were at Bendigo last time, where she got back and ran on really, really nicely. It may work out that way again. I know she's led and won a race in the past, but you might just have to wind up here.
5: Yeah, I think that's probably the best option, Kev, that just a bad gate. If we drew a good gate, you sort of just bang there, you're just on the edge of the speed, and you hopefully run over the top of them. So left it to the jock. If she flies the gates, she should be better than midfield. Yep. If she doesn't, we'll just take our medicine. It's a long run in here and trust her that she can run over the top of it.
4: Put the gate aside, she's well placed in a race like this.
5: Correct. Look, she's been so consistent. She's only once obviously been out of the place. So it's just been a factor that's been out of her control where we've sort of ended up. We blinkered first time today. Unfortunately, like I say, the gate, but we're dealt that card. We play with it. We're here. She's well. She brings her best. has that ounce of luck, and if she's good enough, she'll run over the top.
4: She looked well going out?
5: Yeah, it looks absolutely looks a treat. Yeah. So.

0: It's hard to say with the greys, like yourself and me. Look, in fine order, she's ready. If she's good enough, she'll win.
1: Good luck.
0: Thanks, mate.
1: Thanks, mate. Thank you.
2: Little drive-by there from Bruno at the start for this seventh event. So with a couple of these main chances drawn wide, Saltz, how are these horses going to settle after 300 or 400?
3: I'd expect Bonfire Jimmy to probably be on the back of the lead. I'm Hell Row, Point of Ecstasy are two that are likely to roll forward. Party at Artie's will be in behind them. It is a tricky map for National Code because there's really only a couple of runners in the race that have sort of worse early speed fingers in Sistine Tunnel and Sunday Funday. So drawn out, you know, if you've got similar speed to horses like Safe and Warm, Winning Witness, Highland George, and you've drawn a better gate, well, you lob in front of them. But if you jump on terms with them and you're drawn out wide, well, if you keep pressing, you risk being posted. And if you fold back, you risk giving your biggest danger, Bonfire Jimmy, a head start. So Bruno touching on the fact that that is a tricky gate. She will need a really good ride to be able to get her back to follow at the right time into this race.
2: Before we head to Rick for the call of the third leg of the quaddy, Benny, anything we should note of late?
1: Yeah, National Code $2.60. Bonfire Jimmy's just getting out to 3.8 and Vilnius $5.50. So I said it was a top two clearly before. It's probably now a top three.
2: Great stuff as we head to Rick for his call of the seventh.
4: Yeah, well, I might stand corrected, but after watching those first two legs of the quaddy, I reckon the bottom half of the track is wearing out real quick. That'd worry me backing one off gate one. It might not worry me backing one drawn wider. So there you go. I could be wrong, but if you watch the last two races, the top half of the track has looked clearly better in the concluding stages of the race. Maybe that was just the bet. Best horses going out there, I don't know, but that's just from the eye of the race caller's box, Matty, which sometimes you're the first to know and sometimes you read it wrong. But anyway, they're moving in here. Taylor Cameron's the new rider, race 8, number 17, Jaskier. I'm not sure I've got one for Smart Alyssum yet in that last. All white here on 8, Sistine Tunnel. Safe and Warm to come up, so too National Code.
5: Oh, was it?
4: And Sunday Funday.
5: Right, thank you.
4: C-Pools. Christine Pools. You're a good man, Jimmy. Race 8, number 19, Christine Pools. There you go, I must have missed that. Sunday Funday comes up into line. Safe and Warm and National Code to complete it. $2.60 National Code, $4 Bonfire Jimmy. $5.50, the money continues for Vilnius, and I'm Halrose getting a late turn in as well into $8 on VOP. Field set. Manangateng Cup Day. It's on Guineas Day. They're off and running. And Winning Witness was the last to go. Bonfire Jimmy out nicely, so too was Highland George. They're followed also Sunday Funday through the middle and Point of Ecstasy up to fourth around I'm Hell Row, followed in turn then by Sistine Tunnel in the all-white. Vilnius is there with Over on the Rails, then to Party at Artie's, followed by National Code. Safe and Warm and Winning Witness was the last one. So going clear Sunday Funday to lead by a length and a half. Second is Highland George, stablemate of the last winner, and third Bonfire Jimmy on the fence. Then followed by Sistine Tunnel improving in the all-white around Point of Ecstasy, and National Code's got the right toe in if it's good enough. I'm Halrose sticks to the inside as they corner in, and then Safe and Warm in the straight. Sunday Funday giving plenty of fight here. Bonfire Jimmy is out down the outside Sistine Tunnel, and National Code is starting to wind up. So is Vilnius. Bonfire Jimmy getting up to Sunday Funday. National Code wanting to lay in. Sunday Funday's kicking on. National Code trying to go straight. Sunday Funday has got them beaten though. Sunday Funday a length and a quarter. National Code. Bonfire Jimmy third. Fourth in the middle, I think Sistine Tunnel, and then Vilnius down the outside as they head into the sun from Point of Ecstasy. Next in the race then was Highland George, followed by Party at Artie's and Safe and Warm, and Winning Witness was last every step of the way.
6: really good turn of foot on her. So I think she can just be

0: smothered up here and produce late, and if she's within striking distance, she'll give them something there at the $26. I've put the five in for second, which is Riley Cat. First up from a spell today, it'll be doing its best work over the concluding stages. The 10 I've put in for third, Golden Vader, similar to the one I've got on top. It just looks to get a really soft run just off the speed, and can be strong late. And I've put Gail Jeanette in for fourth. The way the track's playing up and in will be favourable, and she's ticking along really, really nicely on her home deck today. 3, 5, 10, and 2.
1: I was with Golden Vader, but she's going to have to offset the track today. She's more

0: And then I've got the three, violet and blue. I guess that the hindrance for her is she was better on top of the ground earlier in her career. Yes, the pads are off, but unfortunately they've hit a good three track. But she did look quite good at the trials, like she'd come back nicely. 10, 13, 2, 3.
1: 460 for your favourite, Gail Jeanette. Did you know, Kian, that Kosciuszko tickets are on sale at the moment?
0: Yes, I did.
1: You did know that? Mm-hmm. They're on sale for the next few weeks. The race to be run at Randwick on the 17th of October. I think you've got until about the 7th of September to purchase your tickets. They're only $5 each, and you can win a slot in the world's richest race for country-trained horses. And it's been a great concept, and really looking forward to this year's edition. The market currently, there's six equal favourites, so wide open this year's Kosciuszko.
0: Yeah, great, great get. All right, just one to take its place. I believe it will be Newsbound, perhaps. We do have a riderless horse. That is Gail Jeanette, I believe. Not sure why, but Newsbound is going to take its place, so we'll hand you up to Cole for the sixth.
2: On the Saturday, it'll be Gil Gander with a big meeting too. Now, here's Newsbound moves up. Good field here. And it won't be long. Gail Jeanette goes pretty quickly. And she's drawn on the inside here, but a strong field this one. Stand by. Almost set to go. Off and racing, Gail Jeanette began very quickly indeed. Violet and Blue away nicely. Gem Tycoon the rail. Narva was up handy and going around them fast there. Could be... it was pretty sassy. And in behind them as they start to get fully in the stride was Noctua. Narva is back about centre field. Tommy Flyer on its inside, then Newsbound. Pretty sassy's getting a fair way back now. Stormfield was up there running second. A long way back then as they come down the side there. Newsbound and back with it was Riley Cat. Up towards the home turn and Gail Jeanette flying. Out by three lengths now to Stormfield. Violet and Blue, Gem Tycoon. Coon, Noctua very wide. Over in the centre there was Narva, followed by Violet and Blue. Well in the straight and Gail Jeanette the leader. Violet and Blue staying to work home pretty well. Stormfield drove up quickly. Violet and Blue is after Stormfield. Gem Tycoon the rails. And out wide, Riley Cat is absolutely flying home. They hit the line. Riley Cat. Stormfield, Gem Tycoon on the rails, Violet and Blue and Tommy Flyer all up very close. What a finish that was. Then as they come into my view again, I'll get the rest of them. In behind them was Newsbound. Narva was back there, followed in. Gail Jeanette pulled up very quickly near the finish and pretty sassy. And Noctua was also a long way back. Gee, Riley Cat has flown on the outside here.
0: Ooh, Riley Cat gives Pat Murphy a double from nowhere. Under Mitchell Bell, first up. We hadn't seen her at the trials. I think first up last prep, she ran second in a benchmark 50, and then she went on to win, and she was pretty consistent since then. But have a go at this. Look at the position she comes from. Over the 1,100 metres, you had Gail Jeanette knocking up, of course. You had the nine there, Stormfield, who sat third, one off, and Richard and Will Freeman's runner, and Wooshka gets there in the shadows of the post.
1: Yeah, that's win of the day, there's no doubt about it.

5. Spring Mariner, it's a firmer, fives into $3.60. Grand Marlena's $12, Luna Lil at 18 from 23, Gold Star Sutton 23. Striking Tide 51 and 61, Flying Serena. Dodgem Jet 150 as the favourite way. Spring Mariner, the tab market mover late. The two fives into $3.70. So field about to get ready. Dodgem Jet, it wins three runs ago. Starting signal. And Spring Mariner's done nothing wrong his last two. It's won both of them. So we'll see how it shapes up. Now, odd numbers about to get said. Grand Marlena's coming in. Flying Serena, Dodgem Jet, Luna Lil. Spring Mariner's getting ready. Striking Tide. Messy Tessie, Gold Star Sutton from out wide. So Dodgem Jet. Our favourite now to 170. Spring Mariner firms up $3.40. Race two here at the queue. Ready now. Favourite wearing yellow. A right to run. Set and ready. Racing now. Dodgem Jet was away about third. It is mustering pace. Striking Tide, the early leader. Over on the fence, Grand Mar leader gets her underneath it. And they're followed by Flying Serena. Also, Luna Lil will.

0: in 19-9. Grand Marlena, 11-32. Beating 6-3-7. 1-6-3-7. Interim result, 1-6-3-7. Grand Marlena. Cecil Drury. Black Bitch by Bernardo out of catch for career win 2 from 10 starts. 6 second Messi Tessie for Peter Wilson. 3 third Flying Serena Josh Priest. 7 fourth Luna Lil. Grand Marlena 11:30 2:50. Messi Tessie 2:60. And Flying Serena third. $10.50 about the place. The race was timed in 19-9.
1: Righto, Marto. Thank you. 60 seconds out. They're at the boxes. Race 5 today. This has been heavily back Port Christel. 195. Number 8, a winner out of this box at Terrelgan. 2 runs ago. In fact, has been in sparkling form. Hasn't won in 4 tries here. Has been placed 2 of 4 and gets a chance to break through today. She's $1.95. Kennelmate Port Cornelius is $3.40 to $2.40. 7 Aussie Wagyu, 18 tickets, 23 tick returns, 31 Aston Finis and 51 Spring Laver. So only 3 really, well possibly 2 in contention here, 8 and 6 and that's it. At the start about to move in. Horsham Race 5, the onside engineering. Paul Christel, the favourite number 8, has been solid all the way through betting. Best back, though, in the end will be number 6, Port Cornelius. They're moving in. Coming up. Port Christel, the favourite here, is getting out late in betting. Righto, Pat. Port Christel's an easing favourite late. The good money has come for Port Cornelius, number 6, challenging the Kennelmate for favouritism there. All in. Track cleared. Green light comes on now. They're right. The 5th of 13 at Horsham. They're set to go. Racing. Paul Christel left well. Going out fast, Aussie Wagyu near the rail is going to lead early. Joined by Paul Cornelius. Followed deep out by Paul Christel. They've got clean out of tick returns and Spring Laver. Very wide out tickets and the tail end are Aston Finis. They turn Aussie Wagyu, the front runner. After it, Paul Cornelius down the centre. It raced up to grab the lead now and shot clear from Aussie Wagyu. And Paul Cornelius beats Aussie Wagyu. Third, Spring Laver. Fourth of photo. Tick returns maybe in front of Aston Finis. Paul Christel never landed a blow. Tickets last, 23.50 the run. 23.50 for the well-tried there, Paul Cornelius, number 6. Been a bit too solid for Aussie Wagyu, number 2. 6 beats 2. Third in the race will go to Spring Laver. And fourth is pretty close. Won't be a lot in that between 4 and 1. It might be 4, but there won't be much in that. 10.38, 13.14. 23.5, 1/8 the run. 4 has got 4 tick returns. 6, 2, 7 and 4.

their good fortunes could be continuing here because he's very heavily backed all over it. $1.65, Uncle Tony now $2.80. Gay picks up more speed, race six. RacingandSports.com pace. 1 mile the journey. And the gate now moves into the back straight. So we're just about set. Ready now. There's the light. They're off and pacing. Fast away from gate three, Get a Grip driving forward. Uncle Tony is in on the action as well, and he's going to race across and lead Uncle Tony. May Alderman Victor, he'll end up in the trail. Lulu May comes across from that wide draw. Bellissimo Acquisto deeper. Get a Grip is just in behind them. Jewel Cam down on the inside. Buddy Perfect all over at the favourite. He balances up back at the tail. The lead time, 3.3. Lulu May races around the outside of Uncle Tony and takes the lead. So it's Lulu May out in front. Uncle Tony with the helmet to follow, racing second. Bellissimo Acquisto parked out third. Racing fourth, three back the inside. May Alderman Victor, Get a Grip. Down on the inside, Jewel Cam, Buddy Perfect. All over it from last, takes off three wide. And he gets around them swiftly, soon to be outside the leader, which is Lulu May to the turn out of the straight. Just under 900 metres left to run. It's Lulu May leading. Bellissimo Acquisto kicked up in the centre. And the favourite is parked out three wide all over it. Uncle Tony right in behind them. Next down on the inside, racing three back, May Alderman Victor. Get a Grip not too far away. Jewel Cam out towards the tail. Buddy Perfect all over it. He's wide and back of the tail. 28-3. That was the second quarter of that first split. 27-1, and they're rolling along here. Lulu May shows the way from Uncle Tony. Bellissimo Acquisto third. May Alderman Victor fourth. He's down on the inside all over it. He's not in the call. They're heading up towards the home turn. The leader is Lulu May. Uncle Tony is fed racetrack. Coming up on the outside, they break away this pair. Back in third, May Alderman Victor. Buddy Perfect deeper out is making some ground. They corner. Lulu May, Uncle Tony. Lulu May and Uncle Tony. Lulu May the inside. Uncle Tony the outside. Little between them. Lulu May, Uncle Tony. Uncle Tony reaches the lead. Uncle Tony. Uncle Tony too good. Beating Lulu May. Buddy Perfect third. May Alderman Victor fourth. Then Get a Grip, Jewel Campbell. Bellissimo Acquisto and the favourite all over it. He was back at the tail. 28-7 on the way home. Mile rate, it's 151.4 for racingandsports.com. Uncle Tony. Downing 5, Lulu May, and 6, Buddy Perfect. 4, 5, 6, and 1. 4, 5, 6, 1, the result. Uncle Tony led out to

0: similar distance range. So if he was to repeat what he did there, he'd go very close to winning today. He's just a little bit below his best at the moment.
1: Tommy Madden with Shane Jackson combining with Shooter McGavin at number three.
0: He's had some excuses in his last couple. Had the thumps last start, led at a fast tempo and faded out of the race. He led at an extremely fast tempo two back on the Ballarat Synthetic when it was a day where the wind was up and you couldn't lead and win. Three back, he was quite good. He was beaten by Male Model, who subsequently was okay in town and then won to 2,000 metres at Mildura. So that performance would go close to winning today. He's got some tactical speed. I'll give him a great chance.
1: That's Shooter McGavin as we move to Strike Gold. Chelsea Jokic for Tim Fitzsimmons. Down the track at Cranbourne at its last attempt, but before that was placed on the synthetic at Ballarat and was fair behind Cobblestone Way at Bendigo.
0: Not won since May of last year. He's certainly racing below the form that he was in when he was able to bring up that victory. He was quite plain last start at Cranbourne. It was a difficult track, but he was slow away three lengths. He's drawn a wide gate today. In his current form, he is hard to make a case for, even though I think he should appreciate getting away from a heavy track.
1: The gelding from Gerildery, Gobbo's mate.
0: Last time he won a race was April 2025, a low-rating race at Wodonga, and his form so far, this preparation, has been really poor. It has been on wet tracks, so perhaps the step away from a heavy track to a soft five today will be suitable. And he was wide at Wagga, but then last start at Bendigo, he led them up. And despite the fact that he was in the worst going, he dropped out of it pretty badly.
1: Seems like he's in a good mood. The seven-year-old in the yard, a bit full of himself there. Formidable Force, number seven. Stephen Valla for Kylie Valla. Down the track at Mildura last start after a runners-up check at Colac in a 0-62.
0: He came over here from the UK with a little bit of promise and some good ratings and contested some solid races up in Sydney, but just hasn't quite measured up here in Australia. And the two Victorian runs have been a little bit off this. The one a couple back at Colac wasn't too bad, and it was improved from the Flemington run first up, but then went back to his old ways last start at Mildura when fading out of it.
1: Sacramental is number eight. 19 starts for three victories. This horse also promised a bit, didn't it? I'm sure they probably weren't expecting to be in a 62 at Swan Hill.
0: There's a lot of horses like Sacramental in this race where their best would measure up. It's just been a while since we've seen it, and Sacramental's was early-ish in his career. He was going around with some excuses without cover at Seymour a couple back. I thought he had every chance to finish a bit closer to the winner, Audio Pop Cam, last start at Ballarat, but he was 5 weeks between runs and peaked on the run there, so bound to be fitter.
1: Black Max is number nine. Rahana McDonald, being from Mildura, can travel with these horses a little. Went around at Balaclava last start. Now it finds itself at Swan Hill.
0: Yeah, three runs back in April, it wasn't too far off them, beating three lengths in a 0-66 midweeks at the Caulfield Heath track, but then two runs subsequent to that have been quite poor, and now another 6 weeks between runs, so very hard to make a case for.
1: Call Me Mora. Interesting horse, this. So it was beaten 10 lengths by Queen Peter at Sandown. Queen Peter could be anything. Mm. The horse that ran second, Beautiful Bevy, ran a good race at Caulfield on Saturday. So even beaten 10 lengths, that's no mean feat behind Queen Peter in a race like this. Will Gordon for Tej Weir.
0: Yeah, and Beautiful Bevy was beaten six, and as you mentioned, was only beaten under a length, Prince Tycoon. The third place, Dunleavy, was beaten nearly 8 lengths. Call Me Mora crossed the line with Cresta Crystal, who crossed the line at its previous start with Shooter McGavin. So we can tie both of those in. The win on the synthetic closed off some of the best closing splits of the day, and then it was against the pattern as well that day on the lakeside. You just couldn't make ground. There were excuses. She's probably going to have to go back again and loop this field, but she's got a bit of upside.

0: The mayor break the taboo for Shane Jackson's been pretty consistent.
1: Really poor last night at Hamilton. It was a heavy 10 track, under 70 kilos, so it's easy to forgive. And she did go around favourite, as she has done in her last five runs. So there's always a little bit of market expectation. She had every chance as favourite a couple back at Seymour in a similar race. If we forgive last start, though, then as this race is, it's about $6 the field, and she's one of them.
0: 14 is Angelos. Horses fourth up. One run that does stick out is the Ballarat Synthetic run behind Divine Thoughts, who's gone on to win in town at Sandown.
1: Yeah, it was slow away that day as well. Settled at the tail. Divine Thoughts was able to dictate proceedings as well. Had every chance at Geelong last up, but that was on a heavy eight track and rated down off the previous heavy track performance. So a surface switch could be in her favour.
0: Naval Force, John Allen rides for Archie Alexander in the Dalton colours, the black with the lime stripe and the orange hat. And this horse comes out of a 62 at Bendigo and finishing sixth last start. Johnny Allen looking for another winner today.
1: He was first up that day since May, so he's bound to be fitter. But the issue with this horse, he's won the two from 20 because he's almost exclusively slow.
2: We've got to have a false start here. Jai Meikle put his hand in the air, so we have a false start. So studios, we're getting a bit behind the eight ball here. So if you've got a commitment to clear, now's the time. We have a delay at Menangle.
3: Tommy Berry rides, and if she can just curb those manners, she will be winning races. Of the rest, Stagnum drawn a very tricky gate, but thought he did enough there. For
0: the 10-year-old at start number 80 this afternoon.
1: Yeah, it's been a while between drinks for this 10-year-old. His first up run was actually okay, and he grinded to the line all right, but that was a benchmark 52. This is a bit harder.
0: Race number eight, these horses arriving at the start in dribs and drabs. What do you like? You're with Shooter McGavin.
1: Yeah, I found this a really difficult race. It is, so I got it sort of $6 the field. You can make a case for plenty of them. If I was alive in the quaddy, I would have had it. In my quaddy, I had a lot of the field, but unfortunately, I went out in the first leg. But I've landed with Shooter McGavin on top. He's just had excuses in his last couple, and on his day, which was three runs back the male model form, it measures up here.
4: Yeah, good luck if you are still alive in the quaddy. The shortest way home is around 1400, and that is with Call Me Mora, our $3.80 favourite from Mr. Butt's Boats. That's your bet boost runner, $4.60. You can get $5.50 with that nice bet boost. Sacramental comes into $5 from Shooter McGavin, $8.50, and Break the Taboo, it's been the drifter of the field, $6 out to $8. Last chance for the Winnings Plus boost on your same race multi today. We've done it for the three races. To find that, just shuffle across to same race multi. I think it's got to be a three leg same race multi or more. Chances are you're about to lose. For free and confidential support, call the number on the screen or visit the website.
0: Incidentally, quaddy numbers today are 2, 2 and 12 coming into this final leg. Call Me Mora, we discussed its form line around Queen Peter there at length. Tej Weir trains now with Kev.
5: Good on you. Thanks very much, Matt. Yeah, Tej is here to talk about this filly who returns to Swan Hill. She's so good here over the carnival. Close second. She drew wide on that day too. You've got gate 20 looks pretty serious. We're back to field of 14, but still another outside gate for Will to deal with. I presume that he will have her set up off the speed.
6: Yeah, definitely. Yeah, he's going to have to work his magic from that gate. She obviously drew wide here at her first ever start, and she sort of come down the outside. She was three wide, no cover, and she sort of storm down the outside, so she'll be ridden quiet, conservative, to finish and strong late.
5: You're ticking along really well. Another winner yesterday. You had a double up the road at Mildura last week, so things are going well. Your star of the show, King's Reflection, was just saying off air, might have earned a little break.
6: Yeah, definitely. He's been in for so long. Every run that he had this prep was his grand final run, and yep, he just kept showing up. But just a couple of signs on the weekend that he just had enough, so he'll go and enjoy a nice 6 to 8 week spell up at Ballarine.
5: You'd love to stay here. Your nan's been here today. You'd love to catch up tonight, but you're busy. You got
2: racing. Down to the inside, Conciliate was away okay. Duty of Care was being driven off the arm. And Turum CC showing speed and splitting them all is Shoreline Dream. It's a real charge passing the post around to go. Conciliate and Shoreline Dream. Duty of Care is looking to snag in. And they were followed getting up on the inside then by Major Buyers. They work

0: out of the straight behind them, then as Tourum CC, and then we go back to Bettine, further afield then Lexus Lou, who's on the inside of Has the Courage, 4 metres away to Pops Joy, and settling at the back of the field and getting up onto the steel, three horses wide is Mr. Manager. Into the back, they went 26 the first quarter. Conciliate, I tell you, should be looking for a breather here, leads the way by about 2 metres. In second spot is Duty of Care, and sitting on the leader's back is the now race time favourite Shoreline Dream, getting a nice run. Mr. Manager, well, it's been cast out there three wide, so it's sliding forward. And then Tourum CC, followed then by Major Buy, Has the Courage, Bettine. Well back in the field now is Pops Joy. And last of all, as they run down the side, is Lexus Lou, 30-1 and a 56-1 half past the cages. I tell you what, she's had plenty of company all the way. But as they come to the turn, Conciliate looks to fend off Duty of Care, Mr. Manager. They were followed then by Shoreline Dream, Tourum CC. Pops Joy takes off around them as they turn for home, 27-6. Ash DeLosa says, come on, girl, and Conciliate first into the straight. But the cavalry's coming. Pops Joy, Duty of Care, back towards the inside, Tourum CC. There's no Shoreline Dream, but Pops Joy had quickly gone up on the outside and has put pay to them. One Danger Laters Has the Courage, Lexus Lou from a minute back, but Pops Joy too good. And Pops Joy first, tight go second and third between Has the Courage and Lexus Lou, and behind them Judy.
1: To the track, so Call Me Maura goes in. Outside gate, but runs favourite for the lucky last. We'll see you in Menangatang. 1300. They're off. Mr. Butts Boats began rather nicely. He's gone to the lead over Shooter McGavin, and Strike Gold going forward from Sacramento, and then Break the Taboo passed by Gobbo's Mate. Formidable Forces getting buried back along the inside in front of Jaskier Smart Alissum, and then Call Me Maura. Further back in the run then, to Angelo's, who's over on the inside. Naval Force has gone back to the rear of the field on settling down as they run along the back. Strike Gold went and took it up here from Gobbo's Mate, who ran up second. Third placing in the race is the stablemate Jaskier, whipping around the outside now. They're followed by Sacramental and also Shooter McGavin. The inside, Mr. Butts Boats, and further back to Formidable Force as they come up towards the turn. And then Break the Taboo into the straight. Right off the track, Jaskier, at any old odds. $151, if I'm calling the right horse, from Strike Gold. Formidable Force going the inside route. Shooter McGavin and Sacramento are starting to run on. Mr. Butts Boats is through the middle. Jaskier's got the wobbles up now. And Mr. Butts Boats went up to Formidable Force. Sacramento down the outside is running on strongly. And it's going to mow them all down. Sacramento beats Mr. Butts Boats, Formidable Force. Break the Taboo nabbed fourth of its stablemate Shooter McGavin, and then Call Me Maura wider out. Next in the field then was Naval Force, followed further back to Jaskier, Gobbo's Mate, and Smarter Listen. Well, a big day for Mitch. Four for the day. Yendall joins Alana Kelly and John Allen with two. Sacramento got to the right part of the track and mowed them down and rolled the dice. Get themselves a winning double. I think they only had the two runners. The Great Wazza earlier on, and now Sacramento over the top in the Roll the Dice Silks. Mitch Friedman, four for the day, a red letter day for sure. Gets up to beat Mr. Butts Boats. Neil Farley for Nigel Blackiston at Ballarat. And third goes to seven Formidable Force, Collie and Stephen Vella, in front of, is that number 12 fourth? It is 8-2, 7-12. 8-2, 7-12, a half length both ways. Thanks, Jim. 118.83 to the last. 118.83, a half by a half. 8-2, 7-12 on the final event. Pleasure to be a part of Tuesdays with Matty. And even though it's been a bit of a Tuesday with Mitch here with four for the day, I'll catch you from Thursday from Bendigo, the Nursery of Champions. That's my lot, Kev. Let's go to the Mitch Show.
2: Good on you, Rick. Great calling again. Thanks very much. Mitch Friedman joins me one more time. Fantastic. Terrific day. As we've spoken about earlier, you thought, a lot of horses today were in their right races, but it's panned out beautifully.
3: Yeah, he's well below his, his ability would suggest in the ratings. So he got his chance today to win a race. He's on the online auction tomorrow, so jump on and check him out. He's probably just the horse that's looking for a change of scenery. He's been in my system for a long time, and we just completely changed things up with him since his last run. We took the blinkers off, took the tongue tie off, changed his training up completely, and used the hill track at Ballarat. It's a fantastic facility at Ballarat, and we're so lucky to have it on our back doorstep. And you know, we've got access to tracks 365 days of the year. We've got all different surfaces, and it's a truly fantastic facility, and we're lucky to have it at our disposal.
2: That sort of thing where you're faced with challenges with various horses and you go, what can we do here? And to have that at your resources, obviously very helpful.
3: Yeah, exactly. We just started doing some controlled galloping every second day with him up the hill, and then to give him one short, sharp gallop 4 days out where he just straight up a furlong and just really changed it up with him. And he seems to have enjoyed it. He's been a bit more stimulated by that work and not been so lazy and, you know, sleepy around the stable. So, look, he took a bit of riding there towards the end, but that change of work and the team doing a great job with him at home has been really beneficial to him.
2: Well, it's a day that is a great advertisement for the team that you just mentioned, but your good self as well. Well done, Mitch.
3: Yeah, thanks very much, Kev. And, hopefully the punter's got a little bit of coin and everyone's happy.
2: Terrific. Well done. Cheers. Now, where's our man Yendall? He's getting into another photo, of course, and he'll come over and have a chat with us. Yes, four of half the card. He joins John Allen, Alana Kelly, who's they've both been had a double today, and you come in late and do the same thing. Take us through that one.
4: Yeah, I think I got those guys covered, haven't I? I've been here doing the job for a while. anyway, I said to Mitch, probably just jump, squeeze, travel, and where he's happy. Probably did the less jumping part, just squeezed him and just let him be where he's comfortable. Had a nice run, followed Tommy Madden on his thing, floating around all over the place. But it took me into the race at the right time, followed him all the way through into the straight. Horse had a good thing about it, it's been a moment since it's been to the front, so he definitely had a decent think about not having a crack at it and throwing it away, but look, we got the job done, and that's all that matters.
2: Hey, you've got a lot of people covered in the game, and a lot of fans you've got, I tell you, so many fans. Talk to me about how you had that time, significant time, with a significant injury off the scene. Yeah. Talk to me about your last 12 months.
4: Look, Kevy, obviously it helps when you get the support, not just through the trainers and owners, but from a lot of friends that message you day in, day out, checking on you, how you're going, with the progress and whatnot, even if it's only having a week off. Or if you get suspended, they're always jumping down your DMs. Why aren't you riding today? I'm like, oh, I got suspended. Usually it's injury, but majority of the time it's injury. Touch wood, it's not going to be that for a long time now. I'm going great. Just the messages you get, and obviously from family, Christine and Mia, the support at home is a massive help.
2: Yeah, absolutely. Well done, mate.
4: Just a cherry out to all those guys. Thanks very much.
2: Terrific stuff. Well done, Dean. Dean Yendall riding the last two winners here.
0: At the start, Horsham.

0: Righto, good Marto. The runners at the start, about to move in race six, the sports bet final. At the boxes, these runners qualified a week ago. Heat winners were Angry Chief and Imitated. Right, Pat, 390 in from 480, Imitated the favourite. Heavily back, Noah's Best, number five, was beaten by Angry Chief in its heat. Went well backed here a week ago. He's been sensationally back today, 18 into 440. 480 out to 6, Poor Harkonnen. 650 into 5, Poor Vine, the reserve, getting a run. Angry Chief, 5 out to 6, Poor Quantum, 11 out to 9, 11 into 9. 16 to 21, Jill's Fantasy, and 750 out to 12, Belle Brindle. Wide affair, heavily backed 5 here. Favourite is 6, they're all in. Green light's on, they're right to run. Racing. And a good line out, Imitated went out hard out in the centre. It, Angry Chief and Jill's Fantasy in a line early, and they're followed by Poor Quantum and Belle Brindle very wide out as they jam up from Poor Vine, Poor Harkonnen, Noah's Best, the tailender. Imitated going on with it here, Poor Vine wide out and Jill's Fantasy on the rail, three in line turning. On the rail, Jill's Fantasy in front, grabbed by Imitated, down the outside as Poor Vine running on. Jill's Fantasy kicking, grabbed by Imitated on the rail. Imitated beats Jill's Fantasy, Noah's Best hurtled home to get third. Fourth, Poor Harkonnen. Poor Vine is knocked up late, and they're followed by Poor Quantum, Angry Chief, and Belle Brindle. And the run there is 27.82.
1: A little bit of merit behind Ready for Liftoff. On his day, you know, his old form, he'd be competitive in a race like this. The one thing about him is he enjoys racing here at Bathurst. He's had 8 goes for a win and 5 minor placings. The barrier makes it tricky, but Molly's riding in good form, and just the fact that it's here, I wouldn't be surprised to see him turn his form around a little bit.
2: All right, DeJoker put up a big margin here at home to take out his maiden 2 starts back for Angus Stewart. Gets barrier 1 today, Braith Knock. Let's hear how the son of Anders has been doing since his last start.
1: Well, Angus, you went under narrowly in a photo finish earlier in the day, but you've got the short price favourite here, DeJoker, in the last, who was very good winning the maiden here on that heavy track 2 starts ago, and I thought last time out was equally as good. Even though he didn't manage to win, the effort was still good.
3: Yeah, for sure. Last start I thought he was super. He probably got a little bit further back than what I initially thought that he would, but he really battled on well late and finished off well, so hopefully today barrier 1 he can roll forward and be pretty prominent, and hopefully he's got a bit of a kick there and can do what he did last time he was here at Bathurst.
1: Steps back out in trip as well.
3: Yeah, look, he won over the 1200 here with his head to his chest, and there just wasn't a lot around for the horse, so we opted to go back to the 1100, and ultimately it was probably a furlong or so too short. But back up to the 1300 today, I think he won the trip out, no worries.
1: You mentioned the barrier there. Obviously, you've got Braith aboard. We've seen, well, certainly prior to the last race, that it's been an advantage to be in close to the fence. So the barrier gods have been kind there.
3: Yeah, for sure. A couple of my horses drew barrier 1 today, so that's very good. But, no, I think if Braith can just get him around that turn, there's a bit of a cutaway there, just hug the rails and keep him balanced, I think he'll be right there on the finish.
1: And he's obviously been coping with the racing. He's only lightly raced, and you know, he's getting deep into this preparation, which he hasn't been able to do previously.
3: Yeah, look, he's not the easiest horse to train. He's definitely got a wild side to him, but where he's harnessing it pretty well so far, so we'll just keep ticking along with him.
1: Best of luck with him here.
3: Thank you.
2: All right, thanks for that. And guess he is your 210 Tab Fix favourite. That is, of course, DeJoker. The 13, one of David Smith's runners, the more lightly raced one. That's, of course, maybe Bubbles, the Lonro filly, is on the second line as a 650 chance, but a big spread there between your first and second elect.
1: Yeah, just before we get to the numbers, the jockeys challenge. Winona Costin, she's on 6 points. She rides maybe Bubbles here, so she's got a key ride, the second favourite. She's got a 3-point buffer. Molly Burke's on East Harlem. She's on 3. She can tie with Winona if Winona doesn't get a point. And Liam Blanche, he's on Honey Slider, which is an $11 chance. He's on 3 points as well. So Winona Costin in the box seat heading into the last event as far as the jockey challenge goes. 1, 2, 7 and 5 for me. I'm with the Joker. I

comes up with the inside draw, which is obviously a big plus here today. I've put Jamakri in for second. She's on the drift, but her form's been pretty good. She was tested at the provincials last time out and didn't disgrace herself. The barrier's awkward though. The seven, Miss Karras, been very good at her past three starts and was ridden a little bit differently last time. Just showed that she can be put up on the speed, and she battled on well behind Zusanity. And I've put Honey Slider in for fourth. Will be out the back, but has been racing very, very well for an informed stable. 1, 2, 7 and 5.

0: out to 220. Maybe Bubbles is your second favourite at 650. There's been a little bit of late support here for Mrs. Bull. And Honey Slider, which opened at $19, did get in as low as 11s at one point. It's just back out to 12s.
1: Interesting race to round us out from a big day here at Bathurst. He's done a fantastic job all afternoon. I'll hand you upstairs to Cole for the last time for race 7.
2: Full field here. And not very far away. To get them underway. In the last. Take the chance, moves up. Very cold day here today at Bathurst. That's some good racing. Take the chance moving in. Red light comes on. Stand by. All set here. Racing now. The Joker only jumped reasonably. Take the chance was away well, and going up there was DOD. And Miss Karras is also searching for leader. Maybe Bubbles is getting right through along the rails. Will soon be up alongside the leaders. Alabama Hussey just behind him. Denman Deputy, Invincible Salix. Then comes DOD. The Joker's a fair way back now. Jamacree a long way back. Mrs. Bull Honey Slider. And East Harlem was last. So they race off the back now and take the chance. Shot away here, out by three or four lengths to Miss Karras, maybe Bubbles was third. On its outside, Invincible Salix, then came Alabama Hussey. Denman Deputy was handy, about centre field now, three lengths back to Jamacree. The Joker's a long way off them. Then DOD, well back East Harlem, Mrs. Bull and Honey Slider. Take the chance, got away with about a three lengths break here. Coming home all right there with Miss Karras, maybe Bubbles. The Joker from a long way back has switched back along the rails. Further out in the track, Alabama Hussey, take the chance. The Joker's finishing quickly now. Alabama Hussey, the outside. Alabama Hussey, the Joker trying to get to it. Alabama Hussey beat the Joker, who was most unlucky. Take the chance, third. Mrs. Bull, Jamacree in a bunch there for the minor placing. They go to my view now. Miss Karras was there, followed in by maybe Bubbles, out wide East Harlem, Invincible Salix, and about the last one home was DOD.
1: Yeah, Alabama Hussey finishes the best. Kariah Keating's Nick Olive. I was going to reference in the mounting yard, she was very favoured in the market at the back end of last preparation. So they were pretty happy, I believe, before they put her out. And first up, she weakened quickly after straightening. So not sure, a bit of a doozy, obviously back to the drawing board with that little freshen. And she scores really nicely. The Joker was good again off speed. Take the chance was the horse at the top of the speed sticking on. And then for your fourth and or your fourth place, it was either Jamacree or Mrs. Bull, and perhaps Mrs. Bull. Gee, too hard to call there. Jamacree was pretty good, actually, sustaining a three wide run off speed. But it's all about Alabama Hussey in the last.
0: It is indeed. Second up from a spell. First up, Nick Olive has joined us. She's never really been a first.
3: Interesting race coming up here, Andrew. The late scratching six Call to Water. He came out earlier today. So Bluto was the opening favourite. He was first up for the Grimson Stable when he was able to win here last week. You would expect a little bit more improvement still to come, but it's a tough draw in saying that. Gate 7, Spirit of Anarchy's been excellent so far. He's had two local runs since coming up from New South Wales, and he's won both, but potentially a tricky draw here inside of the second line. But he's found good support. Rock and Roll Waller, he's got fans, 9.50 into 5.50. Obi Legal, he's halved his opening quotes, 7 after 14 was offered. Our Vincent Cango went up $8, he's now 6.50. Everything else has been a little soft. Cosimo, a little bit of interest there. He's going well. He was a big drift immediately after those prices went up. 11. Got out to as much as 23. He's now $9.50. So they're at the start here. Race number 7 wraps up the Tab Daily Double. First leg winner was 8 Pink Champagne. So 8 to be alive for the Daily Double. They're coming forward.

0: Garrard's Horse and Hound pace is race 7. We're over the mile. Bluto the favourite. Tommy Callaghan with a concession claim here for trainer Jason Grimson. Tommy was the star of the show here on Saturday night, landed his first Metro treble. So he's in good form, and he's got the drive here on Bluto. These runners are moving up well. A field of 8. We're just about ready. Stand by now. Oh no, we've got a false start. Obi Legal in a mood and Spirit of Anarchy and Exclusive Hustler. Checked as a result, and then we had a bit of trouble out wide as well. Air Express and Bluto. They look like they've made contact. So a false start, first attempt here. Race number 7, false start.
1: It's all right when they go there. And start attempt number 2. That'll go to Sky Racing 2, take note. Seventh event from Albion Park. So our next becomes the Q1 Lakeside and race number 4, which is other side of a break, Sky 1.
0: Legal, making the gate break. And as a result, those two runners off the second line. Spirit of Anarchy, Exclusive Hustler, checked as a result. So number 1. Obi Legal, the cause of the false start. He'll get one more chance to score up in the desired manner. Obi Legal, $8. Cosimo, $10. Rock and Roll, Waller, $6. Al Vinson Can Go, $6.50. Air Express, $21. 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Spirit of Anarchy at $2.80. Exclusive Hustler, $26. So the gate is rolling. Take 2 won't be too far away. Obi Legal, he'll get one more chance to score up in the desired manner. So they're starting to move up again. So far for the quaddy, you need 8 and 4. Pink Champagne into Uncle Tony. And they're starting to move up again here. Take 2 of race number 7. We're back here on Thursday afternoon with 10 races, 11 on Saturday night. Feature racing as well. APG finals for the 2-year-old colts and geldings plus the 2-year-old fillies. There's a very good free-for-all Saturday night. I Keep Smiling, Captain's Knock, Cheers to Lou. They all front up for the free-for-all. Steno goes around and the mare's open. Good card. Good card on Saturday night. 11 races. Reckliffe race tomorrow night, Friday night. So here we go. They're moving up again here. Take 2 of race 7. Obi Legal, $11 now. 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Ready. Race 7, take 2. There's the light. They're off and pacing. Obi Legal, fast away. Rock and Roll, Waller shows early speed. Driving forward, Al Vinson Can Go. Bluto, deeper out, is being sent forward quickly. Spirit of Anarchy is down on the inside. Next, Cosimo, Exclusive Hustler. Air Express, not getting involved early. He goes right back to the tail. Bluto races alongside of Rock and Roll, Waller, and goes roughly. And as a result, Rock and Roll, Waller has been checked, and he makes a break as well. So out in front, it's going to be Obi Legal. Obi Legal will find top. Al Vinson Can Go is without cover. Spirit of Anarchy third, and he's working one off the inside. Next is Cosimo. Bluto able to reset. Exclusive Hustler, Air Express, and poor old Rock and Roll Waller. He was in front. He was checked there by Bluto, and he's lost all chance. He's now tailed out to the turn out of the straight. New leader, Spirit of Anarchy. He was able to dart around the outside, and as they hit the halfway marker, he's on top.

0: Outside exclusive hustler, then Air Express, Al Vincent can go rock and roll. 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Cosimo, Al Vincent can go. Bluto tailed out. Rock and roll. Waller back straight quarter. 27.9. The leader is Spirit of Anarchy. 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Exclusive hustler going a bold race on the outside. He's closing in. Air Express third, and he drops to the inside. Cosimo is fourth. 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He wins again, Spirit of Anarchy. 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
1: Harris Tank. Where's Red? Favourite. Racing now. Now from the five, it's Ethan's Brother showing good early speed. Hara's Tank underneath it to join it. Getting into the first corner. Followed then by Fascinate Market. Also travelling Dean over on the fence. Well back in the field of Mighty Shazam. And two off to May wins Quetzal last of all as they approach the turn. Hara's Tank in full flight. Got away out by three. Over Ethan's Brother. Followed then by Fascinate Mark and also Mighty Shazam. But it's Hara's Tank. Hara's Tank beating Ethan's Brother. Followed by Mighty Shazam. And then came either Fascinate Mark or Travelling Dean, and May wins Quetzal in 25-4. Hara's Tank. Hara's Tank. So 290, 180, favourite home, beating 5-7. 1-5-7. 1-5-7.
2: Tied for fourth. Hara's Tank based 290 and $1.80. Wraps up the early quaddy. Main one starts with the next. Seventh event from Horsham Greys. Field of five. As a result, Star Rebel off a last start win. Hot favourite. 210 into 145. So it's been crunched. Dynamic Eric off the inside out to 550 or $4.40. Little Bont number four is at 550 out from $3.50. And the other two get right out as well. This is one-way traffic for Star Rebel. It's off the charts. 210 into $1.50. An eight-time winner, 10-time place getter through 31. Renan Places saw previous go off the yellow. Makes its track and trip debut, but many think it will be, well, the majority think it'll be a winning one. Rob does too. 5-1-4-2, his numbers in full as we join him for the seventh.
3: Right, yeah, interesting race here, Mardo. This greyhound's out from 400 to 485. It's a sharp rise in distance, and it'll be interesting to see whether anything gets close enough late to land a blow on him. Five, the favourite, Star Rebel. 280 into 145. The local Dynamite Eric's got a reasonable record here over the trip. He's been placed 3 from 6 without winning. He's 6 into 4. Little Bont, 460 to 550. Laminate 8s to 950. He looked pretty handy earlier in his career, Laminate, but he's been off the boil the last 4 or 5 runs. Miss Sparkles, number 8's the outsider. 14 to 23, back to 21. At the start, race 7, Horsham. Righto, Pat, the Locks Constructions. 280 to 160, did touch 145, Star Rebel. 6 into 4, Dynamite Eric. 460 to 550, Little Bont. 8 to 11, Laminate. And 14 to 23, back to 21 now for number 8, Miss Sparkles. So at the boxes and about to move in, race number 7, the previous one by Imitated. She's racing in great form for Andrew Mooney. Makes it 2 straight and 3 out of her last 4. And she was a bit too strong for Jules Fantasy, Noah's Best and Poor Harkonnen in the sports bet final. Moving in, 170 now, Star Rebel. Dynamite Eric's been a good go late, $6 right into 360, number 1. Odds are right, evens in. Set to go. Green light's on, they're right to run. Racing. Star Rebel left fast out in the centre, shows too much pace early and is going to go across and lead Little Bont. Dynamite Eric going up on the fence is going to be the leader's main danger. They're followed by Laminate and Miss Sparkles, the tail ender. Off the back and it's Star Rebel out by 4 lengths. Dynamite Eric clinging on. They're 4 in front of Little Bont, followed by further back as they turn Miss Sparkles. Star Rebel turned in front. Dynamite Eric coming down the outside. Star Rebel digging in. Dynamite Eric's finishing better though. And Dynamite Eric right over the top has beaten Star Rebel. Third Little Bont, followed by Laminate and

0: Miss Sparkles on the run there, 27.70. Yeah, the jump from 400 at Geelong to a very tough 485 at Horsham has just been a bit out of Star Rebel's reach there. And Dynamite Eric, number one's been too solid. One first. Runs the distance out a little bit stronger than Star Rebel, number five. Little Bont, four, runs third. 1.54. And fourth goes to two, Laminate. 1.5.
1: 1.5.

0: let's move on to Menangle, race number 7 here at Menangle this afternoon. A few key chances to touch on for the second last, and the favourite is Nugget Rogers, 340 into 290. It's been well supported with the tab. Just looking at this move for your race in Arlo, $15 all the way into $4, and late 460 into 4 just keeps shortening after winning their last start. Went up at a massive price, 225 to 420 for Loyal Lou, and I Got Chills has been a solid betting drifter with the tab as well. Let's get out to Fred Hastings. Great little betting race here at Menangle.
1: Yeah, it is, Tim. Certainly a number of horses have met with support. It's been a bit of a theme today where we've seen some heavily tried horses. In the previous race, they came for Shoreline Dream. In an earlier race, there was really good backing for Kello Shield, which duly landed the prize. So there's been a few that have been backed, and in this upcoming race, certainly Nugget Rogers, although just latterly getting out, and the money really flooding in for your race in Arlo. $15 it was earlier today, and it's just pretty much firmed at every call. Your race in Arlo did win here last week. It beat Lexus Lou, who ran third in the previous race, and Loyal Lou ran third in that race last week. Loyal Lou in this race has been a little bit on the easy side. So Mobile Rolls coming up, I Got Chills, Loyal Lou, Nugget Rogers, Firefox. They're set to go. Racing in the Bravo Foods pace. And down near the inside away, okay, Loyal Lou. Kiki Meister began quickly, is up on the outsides challenging. Then I Got Chills, and they were followed by Nugget Rogers, Firefox, and then out wide on the track was your race in Arlo, the one they've backed, still out there three wide as they work out of the straight, about to slot one over. They were followed then by Moops, who's racing one off the inside. Driving back towards the inside there was Firefox. Behind those is Ultimate Cruiser. And in that bunch of horses is starting to go. And at the tail end is Vinky B, 27-1 for the first quarter. And Loyal Lou came out on top and led the way from Kiki Meister. Third, I Got Chills. And fourth is Firefox, and punching the breeze on the outside, Nugget Rogers. It's tagged by your race in Arlo, who gets a nice bit of cover into the race. And then came Ultimate Cruiser, followed then by Moops, just being shaken up there by Jimmy. Back on the inside is starting to go, and still at the tail is Vinky B, 30.7 that next quarter, 57.8 the half there down the back straight. They're in the direction of the 650 metre pole, and the leader here is Loyal Lou, second spot Kiki Meister, without cover up on the outside as they start the run down the side of the track. As I Got Chills, Nugget Rogers get some cover now. Behind them then is Firefox and your race and Arlo, and Ultimate Cruiser head the rest. They run to the corner. Leader is Loyal Lou, I Got Chills. Kiki Meister's travelling okay, just needs some racing room, 28 the quarter. And as they flatten in, Loyal Lou the leader, Kiki Meister looks for a run. I Got Chills coming on now is Nugget Rogers and your race in Arlo. Big finish coming up. Loyal Lou collared quickly now by on the outside, I Got Chills. Nugget Rogers and your race in Arlo, they're chiming in, going to the lead on the outside, your race in Arlo. This will land some big bets, your race in Arlo. Goes home to score and beat Nugget Rogers. Third at the wire, you had I Got Chills, maybe just hanging on to third over the fast finishing Moops, and then came further back to Ultimate Cruiser in that bunch of horses. Just in behind those then, we go back to Kiki Meister. It dropped out on the inside. Getting past it was Firefox. Loyal Lou dropped out, and the last couple were Vinky B and starting to go. Your race in Arlo, gee, it was well backed.

0: 8 from Official Jump Time. Cream draws box number one. Now $1.80. Poor Kipling. Brendan Delaney thinks is the key challenger to beat. And Aston Headland's in the mix as well. Let's get out there to Geelong. Race number 10, followed by the first of the trots out at Wagga for a Tuesday race night session.
1: For Poor Kipling, and then $9.50 apiece. Paul Varner and Unleashing, but $1.70 for Cream for David Jensen, who holds the favourites tag. Bottom up grade 5 here, the 10th on the card. Won't be long before they move in. Won't be long before the rain arrives either. With a look out towards the top of the home straight, there's some big ominous clouds coming and a change of weather on the way. Cream, Paul Varner, Star of Venus, and Mount View Rupee on the first line. Aston Headland, Unleashing, Bonded, and Poor Kipling on the second row. So the field just about right. $1.80 for Cream. $5 Aston Headland. And the green light is on. Set for a start.

0: Kippen got over from the wide draw, and next was through on the inside. Aston Headland, Star of Venus, Paul Varna, and then Paul Kippen from Unleashing. Well back bonded Mount View Rupee in the straight. Cream in front. Star of Venus challenges in the middle of the track. Star of Venus ran to the lead. Star of Venus beat Cream, Aston Headland, Paul Kippen, and then Paul Varna. A breakaway to Unleashing, Mount View Rupee, and last in was bonded in 23-04. 23-04 there for the 10th. Star of Venus for Wade Green lands the money. Two wins now from his last three racetrack appearances. Stops the clock in 23-01. So five the winner, beats one Cream. And
1: Star of Venus is going to win. Plays out to double figures, well and truly, 23-01 the run. Cream's going to run second spot. Aston Headland will be third. Next 10 minutes, we've got Wagga 1, Q1 Lakeside, and Horsham midway through their cards in the next 10 as well. He's the first at the Wagga Trots, though. They're up to 1,700 metres. The Tab Venue Mode pace is only a minute out, and it's King's Fury at the $5 that Matthew Jones is happy to tip on top. He thinks Nasana at the 150 is the obvious, and the betting would agree. Trouble in Heaven's the other key chance there in the mix. If you do want to play Ruffy in the first, I Didn't Lose at the 9 might be worth covering at $26. That's for the first as we start a Tuesday night here at Wagga. Let's get out to the track. Runners moving forward in just a moment.
2: Trainer Michael Hawke has multiple runners here with Max the Stranger, Harry Ross, and also Trouble in Heaven, Blake Jones. Nasana, the four-year-old mare from New Zealand, who picked up a win at Albury last time. Actually galloped at its first ever run in Australia, went in a position that may have been able to win. So welcome our audience through Sky One to Wagga. A bit of natural light still floating around, but the lights are on and we've got 10 races ahead of us tonight. So $1.50 Nasana. Gee, it's been well backed. It really has been well backed into $1.50. It opened bigger odds. It won at $1.80. Beat Swedish Meatballs, incidentally, last time, and the pair will reoppose here. But some other interesting runners in the race as well, including a couple trained by Michael Hawke. Max the Stranger, $9.50, and Trouble in Heaven at $6, along with King's Fury here for Dean Atkinson and Matthew Atkinson. Now, one that's just out the back a little as they come to release point, and that is the 3. That's Max the Stranger, who's got some work to do. Nope, it's going to miss it, so they're off now. The first on the program, which is the Tab Venue Mode pace, and Max the Stranger joins the pack towards the end, goes up third last. First one away is King's Fury, straight to the front. Nasana happy enough to take the spot behind this front runner, so they go through the early stages, and it's King's Fury who led over Nasana's second. Then came Trouble in Heaven, left without cover. Further back on the inside is I Didn't Lose It, who's running fourth, and then came Always at the Beach in the 1-1. Swedish Meatballs is four back the inside, being tracked by next on the inside there is Max the Stranger, who after missing the start by about 10 metres is five back the inside to its outside in turn is Oak Ridge. The last pair are Jeffrey B, and over on the inside is Pirani Princess. Bell sounds in the first of 10, and King's Fury's got the head up pretty high, and as it races out of the straight, it has control of the race by 4, but Nasana stalks it. That's the odds on favourite, the $1.50 shot in the second. Those splits there, 8.7 the lead, and a fairly brisk 28.2 to hold the front there for King's Fury, who just wants to get on with the job, but it probably wants to calm down a little. It's pretty fresh and pretty keen to go. So they go inside the half mile, that second quarter in 29.7. King's Fury by 4. Nasana's relaxed a lot better right behind it. Then came Trouble in Heaven third. The inside I Didn't Lose It to its outside in turn is Always at the Beach. And then came Oak Ridge, the running line. Swedish Meatballs next on the inside from Jeffrey B. Max the Stranger has left the inside, and that spot being taken by Pirani Princess. So from the back of the field, Jeffrey B is now pulling out three wide, but as they head towards home, it's King's Fury, who's still going all right. It's four in front. Nasana yet to play its hand, tracking it through. 27.8 for the third quarter. They got away then from Trouble in Heaven, who can't go with them. Always at the Beach, coming out wide, and further back, I Didn't Lose It on the inside. Nasana makes its move now. The two's on favourite, sets its sights on King's Fury, who's got the head on the side. It's done a few things wrong, King Fury, and Nasana pounces quickly. Always at the Beach runs on, so does Oak Ridge, but the favourite will take the first. And it's Nasana. Two in a row for Nasana. Beats Always at the Beach. It also

0: Oak Ridge being followed by Max the Stranger, King's Fury, then came Swedish Meatballs, Jeffrey B. Behind those in turn, then at the head of the others, we had the likes of Trouble in Heaven, alongside it there, Pirani Princess, and back towards the end is I Didn't Lose. It's an Asana home for Jack Painting. Final quarter, 28.3, they've gone 153.5. Number one, Nasana wins in fast time, set up by a little erratic King's Fury in front, did a few things wrong, and in the end got the staggers late. Nasana just was coasting behind it. Even the horse in the breeze dropped off and allowed it to get open air. It sprinted well. Pretty impressive quarters there, 28.2, 29.7, 27.8, 28.3. King's Fury on another day, I think, could easily have got a spot in the podium. It was still in third spot with the bet.
1: Yeah, Nasana's going to win. Pays short, does what was expected there at the 150. Always at the beach. He's going to run second. And we'll just clear up third officially for you.

0: favourite of them is McCluggage at around the 290 out to 310 there late. And kept pretty safe out of box number 8, which is Anthony Collins' tip, Grab a Donut, has been 370 down to 320, 8, 6, 3 and 5. Risk It, the best roughie in the race, out to $19. Let's get out to the Q1. We'll find out more.
1: And they're about to arrive over there at the boxes here for this, the first leg of the quaddie tonight. And this is a fifth grade over the 352 metres. McCluggage is our favourite, $2.40. 270 opening quote, found odds on, and then got to 230. Grab a Donut from out wide, 330 into $2.70 is the next best. And then Hayden's Gift is at 350. It gets out from 225. Spring Nick, 12. Risk at 16. Tastes Like Honey, 61. Barefoot Gypsy, 71. Lola Express, $81. But the tap market mover is the greyhound that I have on top, and that is the 8, which is Grab a Donut for Warren Nichols. 270 in from 330. Track and distance, 2 wins from 3 guys. 13 times winner from 39 overall. Now equal favourite, Grab a Donut with McCluggage. 270 got to 240 a moment ago, as we suggested, after being odds on, and then 260 now. So 260, 250. Grab a Donut, $2.70. They're having a good go, the 3 and the 8. Okay, greyhounds are about to move in. This is the first leg of the quaddie tonight on this 13-race program. Another 14 events set down for decision here at the Q on this track. Tomorrow from about 2:39 in the afternoon, Wednesday twilight fixture. I'll join you then as well. But first things first, the first leg of the quaddie about to unfold with the odd-numbered greyhounds moving forward. Barefoot Gypsy, McCluggage, Risk It and Taste Like Honey. 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McCluggage, Grab a Donut, left it fast. Lola Express underneath them, trying to burn forward, followed then by Barefoot Gypsy as Hayden's Gift got shuffled back. Passed by Spring Nick, also Risk It. Now deep was Taste Like Honey. 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Over Grab a Donut up on the outside. 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McCluggage beats home Grab a Donut, followed by Lola Express, and then came Spring Nick, Risk It, Hayden's Gift, further back in the field of Barefoot Gypsy, and also Taste Like Honey in about 19 and 8. McCluggage, Pahassel Rolf, the 3, beats 8-2-4. 3-8-2-4.
0: 3-8-2-4, the first four home. McCluggage is going to win. Gets out to $3 there at the death. 1980 the run. Grab a Donut is going to run second. Lola Express out of the checks will fill third spot. We move back to Horsham, who they say 2 clear chances here now. Neo DeVee's the little bit shorter in betting at the 185, draws box number 4 with a vacant underneath. Paul for Oak out of box number 1. They're happy with even money there late. Neo DeVere to beat Paul for Oak from Rob Tester, tip that way. In for a rocket, $13, best option of the remainder. Horsham followed by the first at Shep.
2: Paul for Rock, 13 in for Rock. 26 Gino Sangria, thanks tip. Good afternoon to you, good afternoon all. Welcome along to Horsham for race 8. Favourite Neo DeVere at 185. $2 Paul for Rock. 26 Juno Sangria. 34 Bindi Blazer. 34 Bel Air Crown. At the start, race 8. Righto, good Pat, thank you. Favourite here, Neo DeVere. Just back to the previous, was declared a no race by Stewards, race 7. No race issue was shortly after the start. A bird flew across the track, took the running of Little Bont, who was certainly distracted, who then checked laminates. So 2 and 4 were seriously affected by a bird who ran across their side of vision in the first 100 metres. So Stewards had no alternative but to call race 7 a no race. All money's refunded. Set to go here, race 8. Favourite is Neo DeVere, right to run. Racing, good line away. Neo DeVere began well, led early by Paul for Rock. Neo DeVere.

0: They're going hard on its outside. They're going to Match Motors up to the first corner. Back third on the inside is Juno Sangria. They race clear now to Wide Out Bindi, Blazer in for Rock, and the tail end of Bel Air Crown. On the turn, Neo De Vere and Poor for Rock have cut at one another. Neo De Vere on the outside, a narrow leader. Poor for Rock coming back on the rail. Poor for Rock again in front's going to outstay Neo De Vere, and Poor for Rock is too good. Beats Neo De Vere, probably more than a length in it on the post.
1: Poor for Rock's going to win, pays $2.90. Neo De Vere runs second. Infra Rock will be third, 27.56 the run. First at the Shepherd and Trotts card down in Victoria there tonight. Got a pace over the 16.90 to open things up. Late mail at the track, Mr. Jim Meringle is the bet at the 2.76 to beat 11, which is the key rival there in betting. And it's now 3.30. They gap the rest out to $8 or better. Lachlan McIntosh is behind the mic. He's also with Mr. Jim Meringle on top. So really good push for this favourite now. Hardest to beat for Lockie. She haunts him. What's Glenda got? And Moreland Grace. All out to decent prices beyond the $12 mark late. The tab moves for these top pair. Mr. Jim Meringle opened 310, now into 270. There's been a bit of cash for Vinny the Gangster throughout the day as well. 360 into 310. It now sits at that 330 spot. Let's get out to the track at Shepparton. Lachlan McIntosh waiting for us. Eight races, good fine conditions tonight at Shepparton.
2: 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Feel the Rain's now $9. Flip of Coins at $9 as well, in from $10. And then She Haunts Him, who's at $11. Doubled its opening quote. What's Glenda Gotts at $12. And then $21 now for Moreland Grace. Half Price Bride is at $28. In fact, 26 just updating in from 31 is one of the outsiders of the field. First of the night is over the 1690, 52 to 56 Raiders. It's the Christy Butler GoFundMe page pace. The link you'll probably find on the Shepparton socials. Search through the GoFundMe website to find the Christy Butler GoFundMe page. For the first of the night, for the 52 to 56 Raiders, 290 for Mr. Jim Meringle with Herbertson aboard, 330 about Vinny the Gangster for the Christy Butler stable, and Mark Pitt with the drive. It's first up off a spell, Vinny the Gangster, but it's got some good numbers alongside of his name. Clearly the top two. For the first of the night, first of eight, good rated track, and the Mobile Gators on the move into the back for the opener of the night. So the trailing runners here, Moreland Grace, Watts, Glenda Gott, Vinny the Gangster. All the other horses starting off the back of the gate. Six off.

0: For speed, so as she haunts him next door, she haunts him, got a couple of metres clear, and we'll feel the rain was keen to hold up tonight and is going to scoot through along the pegs and keep out she haunts him, who's easing back for cover. Mr. Jim Ringle's going forward up to have a look for the front and pushing up along the pegs. Cornish Town Kid's going to lob in behind the leader in a good early hustle. A flip a coin from the outside of the arm slots in fifth, three back on the outside lane. So they swing into the straight past the 1200. Half price Brides taking shortcuts, three back along the pylons. In the back half of the field, Watts Glen to Gott as they go through the first quarter in 28.7. They do slow down a bit through this second quarter, and after that bad start, Moreland Grace is tacked on along the pegs underneath of Vinny the Gangster, who's probably 20 metres off the lead as they head into this final lap. Going toward the halfway marker and Feel the Rain from the pole position was able to punch through and hold. Has Mr. Jim Ringle parked second, the favourite doing the bullocking work. Third in the box seat, Cornish Town Kid, having a nice cushy trip, just waiting on his exit chance on the Saddle World Shepparton Sprint Lane. 30.5 was the second quarter. In the 1-1, she haunts him. Over on the inside, buried away half price Bride in fifth. Three deep move from Flip a Coin, going off three deep. Onto its back, Watts Glen to Gott. It's getting a nice three wide trail up, and Vinny the Gangster's on the three wide trail. Feel the Rain struck trouble there, went inside of the pegs to be eased out of the race with broken hobbles. So Mr. Jim Ringle fortuitously was able to take the front. 29.7 third quarter, but he's done plenty of work, the favourite. She haunts him up to second. Three deep, Flip a Coin. Out four deep on the track, Watts Glen to Gott trying to wind up. Vinny the Gangster will have to go five wide in the lane. Mr. Jim Ringle with a kick from She Haunts Him. Cornish Town Kid getting a late going out deep. Watts Glen to God along with Vinny the Gangster, but Mr. Jim Ringle's got a break with 50 to go, and Mr. Jim Ringle's too tough. Mr. Jim Ringle wins. Second's really close. Watts Glen to God, Vinny the Gangster charging home. Look, the main one's out deep, but close up, Cornish Town Kid, She Haunts Him, all in a line with Half Price Bride, and a break back to Flip a Coin and Moreland Grace, and the pacemaker Feel the Rain broke hobbles down the back and was retired out of the race. 27.6 was the final quarter, and a mile rate of 156.2 there for Aldebaran Park. Mr. Jim Ringle, James Herbertson, got posted without cover. It had a little bit of luck when Feel the Rain broke hobbles going down the back straight, so I was able to slide across and take up the peg running by the time that got around that final turn, and then kick clear at the top of the straight with a good break. The swoopers were trying to gun it down out deep. Watts Glen to Gott and Vinny the Gangster. 6, 10, 11 are the placings confirmed, and the two, She Haunts Him, has battled on well for fourth. So 6, 10, 11 and 2. 6, 10.
1: Mr. Jim Ringle kicks things off out of Shepparton this evening, wins at the 260. It was a solid little move there at the top of the betting. Watts Glen to Gott and Vinny the Gangster run second and third. Back out to

0: three with the favourite at the obvious quote, but the 390 out to 420, call it fate, happy with in terms of having a ticket here. Albion Park's off the back of this. Deep end of their program now. We're three away from the eighth. Here's Geelong.
1: 70-420, call it fate. Absolute faith at $5. $15 Tinker Race, also for Craig Burns. Way green after a race-to-race double here with Put It Together, who's a $23 chance after winning the previous. 26 apiece, Epping Scooby, Paul Cass in the outside two boxes. So the Greyhounds have arrived over at the starting point. And the field are moving in. Call it fate, absolute faith. Paul Zeller and Zipping Scooby on the first row. Put it together, Tinker Rays, Eagle Teagan, Port Cassian are on the even line. Odds move in. Evens coming up. The download, the Watchdog app, bottom upgrade 5. Field is almost set to go. The third last green light is on. Stand by for a start. Eagle Teagan is the favourite. Racing, winning the start off the inside, call it fate. Eagle Teagan kicked into gear and kicked away. Eagle Teagan, 3-4, now 5 in front. Zoomed into the first bend, clear of Zipping Scooby, absolute faith. And then Paul Zeller from Tinker Race against the inside, absolute faith. Then Paul Cassian, call it fate, put it together in the straight. Eagle Teagan is a mile in front. Eagle Teagan won it by 10. Bob of the head, the Midas, maybe Paul Zelzer from Tinker Rays. Fourth across the line will go the way of either Absolute Faith or Paul Cassian, then Zipping Scooby. Further back in the race to Put It Together, along with Call It Fate in 22 and 60. That was a demolition job from Eagle Teagan. Eagle Teagan was away only fairly, but by the time she got off the mat, she built up a head of steam and she gave them no hope at all at beating her. 22.59 will be the winner's time. Eagle Teagan makes it win number 6 at start.

0: too far away. Here's Albion Park.
1: Thirty seconds until start time for race number eight. Runners are in their pre-race formation. Get Up Captain, $19. Pocketbook, $8. Royal Princess.

$7 Champagne Walsh, $8 Good Old Boys and Beer, and Pocketbook $9. They're the runners in single figures. $3.90 each of two. 3 and 10. Royal Princess Bart Bentley. So this is a strong move here for Royal Princess and a big

0: split 28-7. Pocketbook trying to close in. Bart Bentley looming three wide. He's only a head away. Behind them, Get Up Captain. Champagne Walsh tracking up. Royal Princess starting to shoulder into the clear. Just behind them, Good Old Boys and a Beer. They're into the home straight. Bart Bentley races to the lead. Champagne Walsh comes off his back and he starts to pick him up quickly. Bart Bentley, Champagne Walsh. Bart Bentley, Champagne Walsh. Bart Bentley, Champagne Walsh. Oh, that's super close. Really close. Bart Bentley, if anything, maybe a nose to Champagne Walsh. Royal Princess may have got third. In that photo, Take a Chance, Good Old Boys and Beer. Get Up Captain, Mini Mine Yet. Next in Pocketbook, Sports Bounty and Monopoly. Final split 28-4. The time, it's 154.5 for racingandsports.com. Photos all around. Photos all around here. We'll leave it to the judge. Super close there between Bart Bentley and Champagne Walsh. Royal Princess will get third just in front of Take a Chance. 10 wins it. 10 is the winner. Bart Bentley.
1: 10's going to go up there at Albion Park. Wraps up race number 8. I've tote approximates for you on screen. There we go. 340 locally. 380 the best of the three totes. Champagne Walsh. Royal Princess is going to run second and third. Rightio, back to the Q1 Lakeside, race number 6. It's a final. Anthony Collins is there. Barefoot Rascal, he's with on top, draws box number 2. Shempa, we've got on the second line of betting $2.80 now. Pretty solid. Hello, Elsa. And elsewhere, $4.20 plus for Razor Hayes. So top pick there with the tabs Robo, or it was before the move for Hello Elsa, 360 down to 280. Even money, the 5 Robo out to 290. And then Anthony's tip at the 420 Barefoot Rascal has been really solid in betting. Good little betting race and really competitive 457 trip coming up here at the Q1. Next 10 minutes or so, we've got the 9th at Horsham, 2 minutes away. Deep in the card at Menangle inside of 5 minutes, and back to Geelong shortly as well. Here's the Q1.
2: Restless Mind into trap 8. 5's the fave, which is Robo, but Hello Elsa is the best tried. In fact, Hello Elsa tumbles into favouritism. 5's into $2.80. Greyhound 3. Field being placed away. So this is race 6. First leg of the treble, second leg of the quaddie tonight. Coming in. Hello Elsa from the 3 trap, and Robo having a good battle. Barefoot Rascal on the next line of the market. Robo now $2.73. Hello Elsa, Barefoot Rascal $3.90. So we're just about ready. Favourite, where's the yellow rug? Robo, set and ready. Race 6 here at the queue. Ready now, racing. Now, from the 4, Razor Hayes and Barefoot Rascal showed good early dash off the mat. Showing good speed there was Moonshine Mirage away to a prominent spot as Razor Hayes and also Robo spearing up. And they're followed by Hello Elsa, who got shuffled back in the field with Burnside Bambi. And then came Big Bang and also Restless Mind last. Barefoot Rascal booted for home in front. Trying hard was Robo, but it's Barefoot Rascal. Barefoot Rascal beats Robo, followed by Razor Hayes. And then came Hello Elsa and also Burnside Bambi. Further back in the field to Moonshine Mirage with Big Bang and Restless Mind in 25-3.
1: Barefoot Rascal's going to win. Races away out of box number 2. Well tipped there at the track. Pays out close to $5. Robo's going to run second and Razor Hayes will be third. Horsham's next. Rob Tester is there. Hokkaido Express he's happy with on top. Late here with the tab. You can have around that 370 mark. It's a good competitive betting race right up at the top with Nova Owen, Paul Quebec, and Hokkaido Express, not much splitting them. The favourite at this stage is Nova Owen. It's been the best move of the three as well, so it looks like it's going to end up jumping favourite. Got into as short as 230, back to 260 late with the tab. Draws box 2, looking for career win 11. And more recently has been around the Meadows and Sandown for half a dozen plus runs. And off that form, the betting's keen. Let's get there with Rob.

0: 10 Righteous Fury and 23 Vacation Calling. Moving in. Horsham 9. Coming up. Righto, good pattern over Owen, $2.70, $3 Port Quebec, $3.80 Hokkaido Express, $7.50 Rhubarb. Favourites $4.60 into $2.80, did touch $2.70. Set to go, green lights on. Racing. Nova Owen only fair to go. Wide out of Kaido Express began well with Rhubarb and Port Quebec in the centre. Nova Owen trying to go up on the rail. Got held up for a run. Is now going to third. Wide out Righteous Fury, Vacation Calling. They turn Rhubarb in front. Kaido Express going to it. Nova Owen back on the rail. Kaido Express took the lead. Nova Owen coming late. Kaido Express just in front. And Kaido Express has won narrowly over Nova Owen. Third Port Quebec and fourth Rhubarb. And they're followed by Vacation Calling and Righteous Fury. And the run there, 23.33. 23.33 on race 9 with Hokkaido Express, number 8, clinging on for dear life. Nova Owen was going home strongly on the fence, but I think has just missed here. As they hit the post, 8 will be the winner. Hokkaido Express.
1: 8.27 is tipped there from Rob, out to $4.90, a late drifter across the totes. They run a 23.33. Let's get back to Menangle. Race number 8, 260, clear dominant favourite, sits right up the top end for a pace over the 16.09 to round out the meeting, and that is Vincenzo. With the tab, they said 370 into 260. There's been no scratching, so a really good solid move. Good second behind Captain Bart here two starts ago. It was well beaten at the short odds last start, a tick over 2 weeks back. Five-year-old gelding trying to make it career win number 8. And the betting says a big yes. Outside of the favourite, the best mover has been Mithy already. It's been $14 into $5 now. Good push. Let's get to Fred Hastings. We're rounding out the 8 racer on a Tuesday from Menangle.
2: So's the race favourite. This is our final race. So the favourite elect is horse 9, Vincenzo. Jai Coney's chasing another winner on the card. He got Yeray Sanalo home earlier, in fact, the previous race. So the winners today as they prepare to move up for the last. Elder Baron Zane, Will Rickson. What's Up the Hill, Rick Alchin. Will's Way, Rob Morris. Kello Shield was heavily backed, Vaughan Duncan. Fugitive, Mick Stanley, the favourite, in a good battle with a gent of good intent. Pop's Joy, Will Rickson, gave him a double, and Jai Coney won the previous with Yeray Sanalo. So it's Vincenzo down to 220 now. Mobile Rolls, the Nutra Syrup Pace is the final race. Mithu Already is the second pick. There's one right out the back. Oh, it's Mithu Already. Mithu Already is a long way back. 100 metres from dispatch. That's going to miss away badly, the second favourite. There goes the green light, and they're underway. And one of the best away towards the middle of the line is Outside Fighter. It's looking for the lead. Van Basten was trying to push through, and they were followed by Fasting. He's got a shake up Outside Fighter to cross. It gets the lead now. They were followed by Moreland Boy, and then came Cash and Bling. Mick Danger getting well back in the race now as they sweep out of the straight as Vincenzo. And last of all is Tiger Prince, bar the one tailed off. The second favourite and heavily backed Mithu Already. So they work into the back straight now, and the pilot here into the back was Outside Fighter, 5 metres in front. Second spot, Van Basten. Third was Fasting, and fourth on the pegs is Spirit of Arion. Moreland Boy popped off the inside, and that gives 1-1 cover to Mick Danger. Covered up on the inside was Cash and Bling, followed by Vincenzo, three back in the moving line. Well back Tiger Prince, and 100 metres behind them is the second pick in betting with you already. 29.5 the second quarter on the back of a 27.5. Half in 57, the leader. coming off the back as outside fighter. Gee, I can't remember the last time I saw him in front. Leads the way by about 4 metres on in second spot. Van Basten, Moreland Boy, Mick Danger Fasting, and then came Vincenzo. Vincenzo's poised to strike on the outside, and then came Spirit of Arion, Tiger Prince, and Cash and Bling. 27.9 the quarter. Outside fighter being joined by Moreland Boy. Steering back towards the inner is Van Basten. Mick Danger bringing fresh legs down the outside from a 1-1 sit position. It's finishing hard, and I can see Fasting weaving back to the inside. Vincenzo's trying to wind up. Mick Danger hit the lead, but here's Vincenzo. Vincenzo quickly lets down, faves home. Vincenzo too good. Vincenzo beats Mick Danger, Fasting, and Moreland Boy. In fifth spot, outside fighter. They were followed back in behind them then by Cash and Bling. And then we go back to Spirit of Arion, well back Tiger Prince and Van Basten. And a bad last was Mithu already after bungling the start.
1: Vincenzo, final favourite home at Menangle. I'll tell you what, it was smashed in betting and went right on with the job there late as well, late across the totes into 210. Vincenzo lands a good move. Tab fixed odds open 370 first thing. And they just kept chipping away. Vincenzo gets the bickies. Mick Danger runs second. And grab you that photo for third in just a moment. They're tipping the six, the watchdog players. Hardly collect there. 175 out of box number seven is the Tab favourite here for the 12th. It'll be hard to get past the Smooth Tiger. Ruby Show at the $9. Brendan Delaney is happy to be with 371. Now, Jay's Girl there in the mix outside of the obvious as well, but Smooth Tiger gets plenty of space to get into her work there tonight, trying for career win number seven. This will be start 72, and to be fair, it's been around a stack of minor placings, 28 of them, actually. Now back out to 185. Red Box is dangerous. Jay's Girl brings a whole bunch of Geelong form the past half a dozen. And speaking of not being in the winners list all that often, just 3 from 65, Jay's Girl. $4 down to 320. Has some fans there this evening. Dragon Black 550, Dinosaur and Ruby Show at $212. Both have been soft from their opening positions. Race number 2 at the Wagga Trots will be next. We are 50 seconds away. Ruby Show, the tip here from Brendan. We're joining him.
3: So the runners making their trek to the boxes for the one more race to go. This is the 12th of 13. Runners almost at the starting point. Had a little shower of rain, but I think we might have missed the main bulk of it flying out over the bay, heading to towards Melbourne. But Smooth Tiger holds a call here for Malcolm Carr. Placed in her only try here, course and trip. She's been doing her recent racing on the other side of town. Makes a trek back over here for the second time for this course and trip. Jay's Girl has the experience around here. She's having her 14th try here, course and trip, for just the 1 second and the 1 third to show for her runs here so far. $5 Dragon Black has two vacant boxes to the outside, placed here last time in, was runner up here 3 runs back. So they're getting ready. 5 and 6 vacant boxes here. Jay's Girl, Ruby Show, Smooth Tiger, the first lot. Dinosaur, Dragon Black, Ferocious Canary moves to the outside, and they're just about right. Green light is on. Race number 12. Field is set. And away they go. Beginning well was Dragon Black. Ferocious Canary was away okay, and then passed by Smooth Tiger. But Dragon Black off the back, a length in front. A Smooth Tiger, Jay's Girl. They put 4 lengths on Ruby Show. Next in the field, Dinosaur, and then Ferocious Canary. Around the turn, Dragon Black first into the straight. Jay's Girl challenges hard. Jay's Girl finishes quickly, and Jay's Girl beat Dragon Black, Smooth Tiger. And next across was Ruby Show, followed in by Dinosaur and Ferocious Canary, 23 even the run.
1: Jay's Girl is going to win off the red. Dragon Black and Smooth Tiger will run second and third.

Caspian Dreams, Island Mandalay, best option of the remainder, out to decent prices. Major Haley and Believe in Dreams, both present off last start wins. Believe in Dreams was second up, returning from a break and broke the maiden there at Albury. Last start as a $3 hope, fairly dominant in doing so. Start number 11, Major Haley just brought up career win number 2 around the Shepparton track last week. Started $6 and was out over this sort of distance range.

0: near enough to 2,200 metres. They're the clear two major issues in the mix at 440 with the tab. Here's Matt.
1: The same draw again, so I guess every chance to repeat the dose. This may be a little harder. Island Mandalay certainly ran a good race last time. It sort of was tracking over nearer the inside and then got itself out wide and really sprinted home well behind Shuby Sunset. This, a bit like Believe in Dreams, may be a harder contest. Major Haley, the six, with Jack Painting driving. So it's been with Russell Jack for one run and also a trial, picking up that win in 2 minutes 0.8 there at Shepparton. Certainly we've seen it here plenty of times before when Tom Gilligan had the horse here, but or down at Henty, but he used to come up, of course. Major issues here. Michael Hook, Harry Ross, the four. Pukenui Beach for Neil Day. And this is another one that's had a stable change and also a runner that we've seen here on a number of occasions as well. But now with Neil Day. Shuby Sunset coming off a win last Tuesday night where it drew one and paid almost $100. Anyway, it's a big price here. It's drawn eight other side of the track. JC Maxwell, Yankee Babe off the second row. So they're coming up. Nijinsky standing at Yerribee Stud pace over the 22.70. Believe in Dreams on consecutive Tuesday nights has drawn the one. And the favourite here is Major Haley, second run for Russell Jack after winning at Shepparton last time. Almost set to go. Good luck. So field of 10. Ready. We've got a green light and they're off. So away they go. Now, Believe in Dreams has begun well on the inside. There doesn't look to be too much pressure from the outside, and Believe in Dreams and Bruce Hartley goes straight through and holds the front. Now, getting across to be on the back of the leader there is Berrylicious, and pretty keen to get a spot on the inside as well as Major Issues. Now three back, being followed by Island Mandalay, who's slowly working forward. It's the first one without cover. Then JC Max, who's over on the inside. Pukenui Beach has got the 1-1 at the moment. Yankee Babe is next on the pegs, being followed by the favourite Major Haley, who's only got a couple behind it. They are Al Girl Echo, and going up on the inside there, Shuby Sunset, after coming from eight, goes up on the inside back in last. They head down towards the mile, going over the longer trip here. So far, so good for Believe in Dreams, and has recorded a 49.1. So 4 metres clear over Berrylicious, and then came Island Mandalay in the breeze after finishing hard last time at Albury. It is sitting third tonight, tracked in turn by Pukenui Beach, having its first run for the new stable tonight. Now with Neil Day next on the inside, Major Issues, and then Major Haley, who's back three back the running line on the outside of JC Maxwell. Further back is Our Girl Echo towards the Yankee Babe, and last of all is Shuby Sunset. So into the straight they come. They've completed their first lap down towards the 1200. That first quarter, 31.7. Believe in Dreams by about four over Island Mandalay, and also Berrylicious running third, leaders back, being followed by Pukenui Beach in the 1-1. Over on the inside there is Major Issues, and then Major Haley. So it's yet to play its hand there. Jack Painting looking for a double, has got it three back in the running line, and further back in the field then JC Maxwell. Our Girl Echo back third last, and then came Yankee Babe, and last of all is Shuby Sunset. Up towards the half mile they go, and our second of 10 here at Riverina Paceway. The second quarter in 30.4 to the far side, and Believe in Dreams by two over Island Mandalay, Berrylicious. Pukenui Beach running fourth on the outside. Major Issues fifth, and then Major Haley sixth. Further back, JC Maxwell on the pegs, and then Our Girl Echo, and still the last pair there, a Yankee Babe, who's back in company with Shuby Sunset as they reach the turn off the back straight, about 500 metres to go. And now Island Mandalay starting to put the heat on Believe in Dreams, and Island Mandalay has now taken over. Tracking through here is Pukenui Beach. Believe in Dreams held together on the inside, being followed by Berrylicious, and then Major Haley, and behind those then two Major Issues on the turn, 29.3. It's Island Mandalay in front of the

0: inside an Island Mandalay. Believe in dreams, I reckon, has won it over Island Mandalay, and also Berrylicious in a terrific finish. Further back on the field then to the likes of Major Issues, and then came Yankee Babe, and then came Pukenui Beach. Behind those in turn, Our Girl Echo. Further back on the field then to Major Haley, then came Shuby's Sunset, and back towards the end is JC Maxwell. Number one is the winner.
1: Number one is Believe in Dreams and should pay around the 290. Goes back to back, makes it win two, start number 12. Moving on to the Q1 Lakeside, we've got race number seven, and that is only 40 seconds away over the 457, 122. They now say off the outside draw for Dodgem Duke. Was a winner three starts ago, beaten at the 190 here last week and beaten as a $3 shot prior to that. So the win over the 390, broke the maiden, ran a slick 21.95 though, and super well fancied here, obviously. 140 into that $1.20 mark. Let's get trackside, find out more.
2: 40, Flaming Valora $7, and then Big Grin is at $7.50. Lady Shazam 15, Gold Star Hunter 21, Custard 51, Velvet Dash 101. $1.22 this, the 8, which is Dodgem Duke, the best trade. 140 opening quote, $1.22.25 as we speak. Flaming Valora $6, and then 7's about the 5, which is Big Grin. And there's the starting signal given. Starting signal for race 7. So they're about to come forward. 6th grade over the 457 metres. 8 the pink. Dodgem Duke, our favourite way. Now they've been placed away. Flaming Valora, Big Grin Custard, Gold Star Hunter, Velvet Dash, Lady Shazam, Dodgem Duke, the favourite wearing the pink jacket. $1.28 now the Duke, set and ready. Race 7. Racing, Dodgem Duke was away about centre field from the forwards. Velvet Dash, the early leader. Up underneath it goes Flaming Valora, and here's Dodgem Duke spearing up on the outside of the pair and rolls to the front. Big Grin trying to go with it now, second, followed by Flaming Valora, and then came Velvet Dash, well back in the field, Gold Star Hunter, and also Lady Shazam, and also Custard, homeward bound. It's Dodgem Duke in front. Big Grin trying hard, won't get there. Dodgem Duke beats home Big Grin, followed then by Flaming Valora, and then came Gold Star Hunter and also Lady Shazam, well back in the field to Custard and Velvet Dash in 25.8.
1: Dodgem Duke's going to do the business, not super dominant margins, but the Quinella was putting a big space on the rest of them. Big Grin ran a really nice race, a gap back to Flaming Valora in third spot. Winner pays back out to the $1.40 laid across the tights. Here's Horsham again, race number 10. And now 280 out of box number 3, remaining our tab top pick. And very solid in the market, Azuro Ren. Back-to-back wins around the Geelong circuit, leading to that market position there today. Last four starts, the longest price he's gone off has been around the 250 mark. So really attracts the punting interest most races. It's only had the 12 of them for the four wins. 230 out to 270 today, so half letting you on. It's been a good move for Compare Bubble, 650 into 460, and not much doing the rest. Piebald, maybe a little speck at the $5. Let's get out to Rob Tester.
3: Good, Tim, thank you. At the start here, race number 10 about to run. 280 Azuro Ren out from 230, the favourite. 460 Grey Grouper, 460 Compare Bubble. $5 Piebald, $8.50 Electra Bills, $11 Bel Air Betty, and $26 Dazzling Dynamo. It's 11 all the way out to 26. Righto, Pat, thank you. 280 Azuro Ren, the favourite. 230 to 280, 440 Grey Grouper. 650 to 440, the best back runner here is Compare Bubble. 6 to 5 Piebald, 650 to 850 Electra Bills, 9 to 12 back to 11 Bel Air Betty, and Dazzling Dynamo is the outsider here, 11 all the way out to $26. Coming up, race 10 of the day, 10th of 13 about to be run, and the favourite at 310 is Azuro Ren. It's been a big drifter late in betting, well tried.

0: Hard leg for a bill, straight across the lead. Going up on the outside is Belle Air Betty by Piebald, White Out Dazzling Dynamo, Grey Grouper. Well back, Compare Bubble and Azuro Ren. They turn in and it's Belle Air Betty, Lectra Bills, Piebald, White Out back on the rail. Grey Grouper running on. It's Belle Air Betty in front though from Piebald, and Belle Air Betty has beaten Piebald and Grey Grouper, and they're followed by Lectra Bills and Dazzling Dynamo. Then Compare Bubble and Azuro Ren, two of the well-tried fancies, never landed a blow. Second last and last in. 23.65 the run.
1: We'll be Belle Air Betty betting Piebald and Grey Grouper. We'll be third. 20-1 for Belle Air Betty, 23.

0: is the best backed runner. Let's get trackside Shepherd in race.
1: The favourite, Moorland Compass, great run here last time. So the mobile gate's into position, and the field will be called up shortly. We're just under a minute away from the Casablanca Pizza pace. 2:50 about Moorland Compass. Was first up off a break here last time, ran a really strong fourth, was getting to the line well. $4 about Bittersweet Victory, the emergency that's now going to start with Herbertson aboard. And $6 for both Better Than Abort One and also Madam Reactor. And Sweet Luann is at $7, also given a solid chance. They're the main five punters have narrowed it down to here for the Casablanca Pizza Pace, race number two. Again, over the 1,690. Toby Shout, Eliza Jane, EBB all withdrawn, so we've only got five off the front and three off the back. Better Than Abort One, Alta Bayamo, Sweet Luann, Madam Reactor, Bittersweet Victory make up the front row. And off the back, Moorland Compass, I'm a Wingate, he's Harry Who. Gate swings into the back straight, starting to build up some momentum for the Casablanca Pizza Pace, race number two. It's trouble in the early part of the score-up. Sweet Luann broke, comping the backwash was Moorland Compass. So we've got a false start. Say there's no... Well, there's the red light going now. Alta Bayamo was in some trouble as well. So they're all over the shot midway through the score-up. We'll stand by for the official cause for the false start and the take two of race two here at Shepherd in the Casablanca Pizza Pace in about 2 minutes from now.
0: Okay, false start, first attempt at the score-up. Shepparton 2 will go to Sky Racing 2. The strong fancy there at the track is Moorland Compass.
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The gate looks like it's about to roll again. Last minute gear alteration there to bittersweet victory, but they are starting to move up again. So the runner's about to get set for take two of race two. I'm actually sure of the official cause for the false start, but hopefully there's not a second one, so we won't have to worry about that. But they are moving forward. Runners are on the move up for take two of race two. Moreland Compass, $2.30. $3.90 Bittersweet Victory. $6 Madam Reactor. $7 Better Than Abort. $1.80 Sweet Luann. They're almost ready to go. The second from Shepherd and Trotts, the Casablanca Pizza Pace. All in their spots this time. There's the light. They're away and racing. From the inside, Better Than Abort. One began okay with a bit of speed. Alta Bayamo and good toe from Sweet Luann looking for the front.

front, Sweet Luan's going to accelerate over and lead, but Madam Reactor's going forward up to challenge it. As they sort out their positions, Altabayamo is moving up to be third, and lobbing into the one out one back was Bittersweet Victory. Badly Buried Alive, four back along the inside Moorland compass. It's behind Better Than a Bought One, three back. Now, second last, he's Harry Who, and tracking the pegs at the tail end of the field was Ima Wingate. 5.7 was the lead time to the mile, the first quarter, the final mile in 28.4. Madam Reactor taking control of the action. Sitting second is Altabayamo. In the box seat, third, Sweet Luan. Fourth, nicely poised, Bittersweet Victory. Three back on the outside lane was He's Harry Who.

0: I'm a Wingate, about 20 metres span first to last as they head to halfway. And getting a comfortable enough run, Madam Reactor being rated despite eyeballing it on the outside, Alta Bay Armo. 29-1 was the second quarter, 57-5 was the half, third in the box seat, Sweet Luan, and fourth. Just niggled out, ready to make a move. Bittersweet Victory. Back on the inside, needing a way through. Better Than Abort. One on its outside. Waiting to go. He's Harry Who. Now three deep, making its move. Moreland Compass buzzing around the field at the quarter from the back. Goes up three deep. Coming out in front of it, Bittersweet Victory. So it's four deep now, the favourite, but running on. And shuffled out to the rear was I'm a Wingate. Homeward bound. 28-9 down the back. A line of four into the straight. Where the leader was Madam Reactor, but the swoop is out deep. Moreland Compass, and going with it was Bittersweet Victory. Back to the inside on the sprint lane, Sweet Luan, but Moreland Compass down the middle, charged to the front, starting to pull away. And Moreland Compass is too good, too fast, wins it well. Second's really close. Bittersweet Victory or over on the inside, Sweet Luan. We'll wait for the judge.
1: Getting a bump, Dream Lucky trying to run on further back to Poor Janelle, but it's Boone's Banjo clear, and Boone's Banjo beat Poor Janelle, Dream Lucky, Aussie Savannah, and Comeback Charlie. Next in was John Boy, and at the tail of the field, Paul Forrester in 22 and 92. 22-92, the run, Boone's Banjo for Sally Casser scores. Maybe a fraction unlucky, Dream Lucky. Just caught little bits of interference when it was trying to wind up into the race. We'll have to be...
2: Albion Park, race number nine here. 180 for Benny DeSook is the favourite there with the tab. Chris Barsby's tipping our Beach Girl May win 3-8, 6-7. That's the late mail here at Albion Park for race number eight. The final time there today, final race. Benny DeSook's coming off the back of two wins and some pretty solid form. It's only had the four wins from 20. Three of them have been the last four starts, and two of those here at Albion Park, the latest over this distance, the 21.38. It was fairly dominant there last week. Started 2.20 for the most recent of the wins. The other one, same track and distance, was a $1.30 shot. And the one at Redcliffe, where they snuck over to, was a $1.50. So flying three-year-old colt Benny, and 2.70 into the odds on range today. It's been the clear best move in the race with the tab. Last at Albion Park, here is Chris. Riley at 40.

rated fast time, winning here at this track and trip. Our metric of wins. She's on the second line of betting. And then we're going to Dragon, who's on the back up from Saturday night. And Rat-a-tat-tat is a horse that's going well, just having no luck. Small field will suit him. Chris Frisbee is aiming for a treble. Beach Babe Crocker won race 4. Uncle Tony won race 6. And he's not out of it here. Rat-a-tat-tat, Brendan Barnes, looking to bookend the program. He won the opener today with Cattle Call. And he's got the drive on Rat-a-tat-tat. But the favourite is Benny DeSook. He's now $2, yours for theirs. $3.50 for our Beach Girl May Win. $5 Dragon. $7.50 Rat-a-tat-tat. The gate is now rolling. 11 races here on Saturday night. Feature racing as well. The APG finals. An excellent open. I Keep Smiling. The last start Group 1 winner. She's back in action. Captain's Knock, Cheers to Lou. They're engaged in that open. Steno goes around in the Mayor's Open. Good card here, Saturday night. We're just about set. Stand by for a start. Ready. There's the light. They're off and pacing. Fast away, our Beach Girl May Win. Straight to the early lead. Going up to have an early look is Benny DeSook. So the two big guns in betting there. 1-2 going into the first turn. Jeff Coat third holding the back of the leader. No, he was able to get in there with Benny DeSook. Our Beach Girl May Win shows the way. Benny DeSook is now second. Jeff Coat back in third. Moving up on the outside is My Ultimate Mario. Next down on the inside, Rick Riley. Rat-a-tat-tat. Dragon goes back to the tail. Out in front, our Beach Girl May Win heading towards the mile marker. Our Beach Girl May Win steadies, leading out 5 metres. Racing in the trail to second, Benny DeSook. Without cover is My Ultimate Mario. Jeff Coat fourth, three back the inside. Rat-a-tat-tat, he's 1 by 1. Rick Riley being covered up by Dragon, who's last on the outside. Lead time 37.2, less than 1400 metres to

0: Tat Tat one by one. The inside three back, Jeffcoat, then Dried. First quarter of the last mile, 29.6. So our Beach Girl may win. Rolls along here in front. She's clear, the margin 5 metres. My Ultimate Mario, he's doing it hard. He's without cover and over racing. Benny DeSook, the race favourite, just a little keen in behind the leader. He's third, Rat-a-tat-tat in a great spot. Fourth, one by one. Jeffcoat down on the inside, fifth three back. Then Dragon, Rick Riley, he's last on the inside to the back straight final time, second quarter, 29.3. Our Beach Girl may win leading the way. Our Beach Girl may win by 4 metres. My Ultimate Mario without cover. Benny DeSook is third. Rat-a-tat-tat yet to be called on. Still 1-1. Jeffcoat the inside, Dragon and Rick Riley. He's still last on the inside. No moves yet. 500 metres left to run. The leader is Our Beach Girl May. When Our Beach Girl May win 3 metres. My Ultimate Mario without cover. Leaders back. Benny DeSook. Rat-a-tat-tat yet to go. Dragon taking off deeper. Jeffcoat. Rick Riley last working. One off the inside. Third quarter 28 at the top of the lane. Our Beach Girl May win felt for. Leading the way. Trying on My Ultimate Mario. Here are the sweepers. Rat-a-tat-tat. Dragon getting to the extreme outside. Going to the inside was Benny DeSook. Where to look here? Benny DeSook and Dragon, the two stablemates. Dragon, Benny DeSook. Dragon with momentum out wide. Dragon scores. Dragon too good. Beating home. Benny DeSook, Rat-a-tat-tat. Rick Riley, My Ultimate Mario. Carving up was Our Beach Girl May win. Jeffcoat, final split, 28-6 the time. It's 154.9 for racingandsports.com.
1: Dragon wins the final event today out of Albion Parks. Going to pay a healthy $4.80. Benny DeSook, the win streak's over, runs second. And Rat-tat-tat will run third for no third tickets. Thanks to Chris Barsby for his help there at Albion Park this afternoon. Moving on to the Q1 Lakeside, staying in Queensland. 195 dominant favourite draws box number 7, Zipping Tess Fay. 330 the key challenger to beat. At a box number 3 is Affirmer as well. Anthony's with 7-6-1-5. With the late mailers, runners make their way out to the start. Let's get to the Q1.
2: Okay, 3:30 and from 5 and Bacardi Girls, 7:50. Cashed up Beth at $8, Rolling Royalty 10, Sonic Prowess at $26. 195 favourite is the 7, which is Zipping Tess Fay. Zipping Tess Fay, sends three looks here over the 4:50, 7-1 victory. And it's done most of its recent racing over the 520 metres on the Q2 Parklands track.

0: and the field about to be placed away. So home is with the 7 zipping test way for Tom Zavellas. They're getting ready. McCarty Girl from the inside. Bush Bouquet, Rolling Royalty, zipping test way. Sonic Prowess and Cashed Up Beth. The second line, the evens getting ready. So just about got them. Zipping test way, Greyhound 7. Our favourite. Ready now. Favourite Wears Black. Racing. Zipping Tesfaye walked out. It's back last here, but has plenty of room to try to get around the outside of these. Showing good speed to lead Rolling Royalty. Bush Bouquet, Zipping Tesfaye around them. Psionic Prowess is next, and they're followed by Cashed Up Beth. And last of all, over the inside, Bacardi Girl. This favourite in all sorts of bother here around the bend. Rolling Royalty in front with the lead. Outer length, Bush Bouquet the inside. Psionic Prowess is down the outside with Zipping Tesfaye late, but Psionic Prowess. Psionic Prowess beating home Bush Bouquet. K Rolling Royalty or Zipping Tesfaye late. Then came Bacardi Girl and Cashed Up Beth in 25-8.
1: It'll be four betting three and a wall of them line up behind. Five, I think, is going to outbob the seven for that third position. It's tight, though. Winner pays out to a massive price there at the queue. If you had a ticket, well done. Wagga's next, race number three. Three-year-old pace, $17.40. $1.50 shot. Tab says Capture Our Heart is going to be mighty hard to get past here. Let's get out to the track, race three, moving forward in a moment.
2: So it is the third on the program. We had the previous race winner, Believe in Dreams, a syndicate horse that was put together, I don't know, it was about 12 months ago or so, and many owners here tonight. But the other horse that was the syndicate put together at the same time was 5 o'clock Wave. So we wish the syndicate members all the best of luck here with 5 o'clock Wave and hope it can emulate what we saw in the previous there with Believe in Dreams. But it's going to have to be good to win this. It's 19 with Capture Our Heart, the clear favourite.
3: Undergoing a vet check, it just went down on its knee.
2: Oh, okay, so I've jinxed it. 5 o'clock Wave is undergoing a vet examination, so it looks as though it's going to either maybe the vet's going to meet it out on the track, so that'd be a bit of an anticlimax, but apparently just went down on its knees. So the vet's going to take a look at 5 o'clock Wave, so let's hope that it is okay. It's just heading up the straight at the moment, and then it'll pivot around and do a U-turn, and the vet will be on the scene to make her verdict on that one. But to Capture Our Heart is certainly a talented individual.
1: Okay, with that delay, they're at Wagga. Third event at the trots will be shown on Sky Racing 2, and the first at Townsville now here on the Green Channel, 30 seconds away from it.
2: But going back through some of its very good form through last campaign, ran some really nice races. Just having a look here, it picked up what $9,000 when it ran fourth at Group 1 level in the Gold Tiara final there at Bathurst. So that just sort of shows you the quality it was racing against. Now we've got the thumbs up from the stewards, which is always a good sign when you've got a vet examination taking place. So it looks as though 5 o'clock Wave is okay and will take its place in the field. So we wish the syndicate members all the best of luck. Catch Our Heart, though, as I said, it's run some good races, and even at Group 1 level, awfully hard to beat. It's had a couple of trials as well. Now, Always Be Dreaming, it placed second to Believe in Dreams last time, so that form has stacked up okay. He's Our Celebrity. He's a horse that I think we need to keep an eye on. 390 from 550. Neil Day, it's run a couple of handy races, so may not have seen the best of it yet, but certainly in the market here. Nope. Galloping here is 5 o'clock Wave. I don't like what we're seeing here. So 5 o'clock Wave, unfortunately, is just about out of business here. It's out the back and is going to miss it by a stretch, 50 or 60 metres, and away they go. So the third on the program is the River Inner Signmaker's three-year-old pace, and unfortunately 5 o'clock Wave is distance out the back. Always Be Dreaming was a bit rough early as well, but it's now settled again, remains with the pack, and the first one away is Better Crunch. Goes straight to the front and leads out, although Capture Our Heart's going to take a look at it now, and it's on the scene quickly. Aftershock is out wide also going forward, but Capture Our Heart's going to get the front over Aftershock, who's going up second.

0: came Better Crunch, who's running third, leaders back and behind those, then Bling for the Girls in the 1-1. Into the straight they come, and then came He's Our Celebrity, who's over on the inside, three back as they come down the stretch. Further back in the field then to Always Be Dreaming, and then came towards the end of the field is Rock Spirit. Back in company with those also is Need Some Time, and the runner out the back there is 5 o'clock Wave as they go by the judge with a circuit to go. 8.4 and a 28.5 for the first quarter. They lead the straight, and the hot favourite here, Capture Our Heart, first up from a break, leads the field comfortably over Aftershock and The Breeze, and on the back of the leader in third position there, Better Crunch, and they're being followed by Bling for the Girls in the 1-1. He's Our Celebrity, bailed away on the inside, having a quiet run from Always Be Dreaming, who is further back. Then came Rock Spirit towards the end there as He's Our Celebrity, and 5 o'clock Wave chasing for fun. Must be about 80 metres off the pack as they go inside the final 700. That second quarter is very slow. 32.1 down the back straight. Got a nice little breather to Jack Painting with Capture Our Heart. Maintains the lead by three over Aftershock. Better Crunch third, and then came Bling for the Girls fourth. He's Our Celebrity is bailed away on the inside. Neil Day trying to navigate a path through, but there's nothing there at the moment and no runs for him. And further back in the field, Always Be Dreaming's now coming out three wide, trying to follow it there as Need Some Time, and then came Rock Spirit on the inside. Capture Our Heart led from Aftershock, who's on the outside about 2 or 3 metres away from Better Crunch, and then Always Be Dreaming. Third quarter's 29.1. Painting goes for home with Capture Our Heart from Aftershock. He's Our Celebrity and Always Be Dreaming. It's Aftershock setting its sights on Capture Our Heart, but Capture Our Heart's pretty smart and classy and gets home. Capture Our Heart just over Aftershock and third, Always Be
1: Dreaming. Big Drifter. Moving in. Getting Said Horsham, race 11. They're coming up. Getting Said. Good, Steve. Thank you. They're moving up. Race 11. Last of them in. They're right to run. Track cleared and they're all in. Green lights on. Right to go. Racing. Poor Yatana flew out to lead early. Going up hard outside at Poetic Star to second. And they're followed deeper out on the track by Poor Lampetes and Poor Zyla. And they're followed by Whoppy Devere, Cabal Lapis and Tropic Sands the Tailender. They're heavily back. Poor Yatana turned in front. Poetic Star up to second. It's running on, but Poor Yatana leads by two. Poetic Star coming a hard late. Poor Yatana grabbed by Poetic Star, who finishes best to beat Poor Yatana in a photo. Third would have been pretty close. I think it's Poor Zyla in front of Whoppy Devere, then Poor Lampetes and Cabal Lapis. Tropic Sands, the tailender. The run there, 23.53. 23.53 for Poetic.

0: for race number 9 on the cards. Gary's tipping Scatter Done draws box number 4 and was favourite. Now favourites out of box number 2. So there are plenty of chances though. It's a really competitive betting race, but we've got the blue on top. Outside of that, there's no crazy moves in the race down the page, but Alacrity Miss box number 2 is the new favourite. $5 into $4 and late into $3.50. Scatter Done went up a lot shorter than the $3.50. It's done nothing but drift, and many of them have just been specced as a result of that. Close to jump time. Bull Eye, first at the Port Pirie Trots, will be after this. Here's Gary.
1: Okay, Tim, thank you, and a very good evening to you as we have reached the second last here at Bull Eye, race number 9. They're on the way round to the boxes. Yeah, it's been a crazy old betting race. This is almost like a pathway, this race. And the money has come for 2 Alacrity Miss, $5 into $3.30. Look, it's been well beaten the last few, a couple at Wentworth Park, a couple at Richmond over the 4 and the 500. Hasn't won a race since Richmond in December last year. Comes to Bull Eye here at the trip for the first time. The early favourite, $1.80 this morning. Well, obviously it opened way unders because it's out to $4.40. It's got an absolute cyclone behind it. It just keeps blowing. And the punters don't want anything to do with Scatter Done. He's been racing in town throughout July. Best run was probably a fourth, beaten 2 lengths there 3 starts ago. His last win was a Bull Eye here back in early June in a very similar race to this. So it's mainly the reason why I went for him. I thought it might be nearly good enough to get away with this. But gee, if you're backing on the betting moves, you wouldn't want to be on at 180 to 440. Number 3, Our Vision, been reasonably solid around $6, having its second run since January, ran fourth at Gosford last week on resuming, but beaten 14 lengths. Little specking for 7, Sassy Crossed, $11 into 7.
0: Ninth of Bull Eye goes to Sky Racing 2, not sure the issue there, but they're still heading out to the boxes, and they're nowhere near, actually. So Bull Eye goes to Sky 2 for the ninth. If you get a ticket there, good luck. Let's get to Port Pirie. The opener of 6 races there tonight at the Trots. Amy's Baby Angel is the first favourite. They say $1.40. It's only half the story, though. There's only been 1 scratching since these markets went up and no significant deductions. Open 3.20. It's been a decent go early into that 190 spot, but the double push into $1.40 suggests this 7-year-old mare's on the mark for a big showing there tonight, looking for career win number 9. What an optimist at the $5 range. She's held that spot much of the day. The big betting drifters have been Ella Kate, the 2, and the 9, Winston Alexander, who's out to a massive price now. Let's get to Lachlan Stace at Port Pirie.
1: There's been good specking for Sassy Cross, number 7, 11s to 650. The last couple locked in. They're all away. Green light goes through. Lua travels. We're all set for the running of the night. Ready and racing. Nicely away was Jack Swish off the inside over Alacrity Miss. Sassy Cross and Stumpy Jones are trying to get across. Alacrity Miss checked. Our Vision got a run through. They'll follow then by Greek Sniper next to the Alacrity Miss. Scatter Done into the straight though. And the leader, Sassy Cross, got a length and a half. Our Vision trying to pick it up, but Sassy Cross too good for Our Vision. Third home, Jack Swish from Scatter Done. A break in the field. Haley's Jet, Stumpy Jones. They'll follow well back in the field was Alacrity Miss. She dropped right out of it. They left it in there and Grease Sniper with it.
2: The running of race number 1, Mobile picking up speed. A field of 9, take out number 6, High Falante. $6, about number 7, Wanting Optimist, who should get a really nice run through from the inside of the second row. Now $5. And $12, about number 2, Ella Kate. We are set to go. The first of 6 from Port Pirie. For your Tuesday night over 2050 to kick us off, there's the light. They're on their journey and showing pace. Amy's Baby Angel is driving forward and will find the top, moving up along.

0: side is Ned's Beach, and Ella Kate goes into the 1-1, and Watt Optimist is on the leaguers back. Three back along the inside is Sports Flight. One out, two back is Roll With Mustard. Then we go back to Lord Verde, who's covered up on the outside by Winston Alexander, and going back to the tail end of the field is Tiger Roars. They enter the back, and I have about a mile to run. The leader, Amy's Baby Angel, is really dropping anchor, and up on the outside is Ned's Beach, who's shading the favourite. In behind those, Ella Kate travels on the outside of What an Optimist, Roll With Mustard on the outside of Sports Flight. Five away then to Lord Verde, covered up by Winston Alexander, and Tiger Roars is last of the nine as they head down the side with 1,400 metres to run. And Amy's Baby Angel, she closed at $1.40 after opening up at $3.20. She leagues her way here on the outside. Winston Alexander now progressing forward three wide. Driver Todd Mumford not happy with the slow tempo up top. Ned's Beach remains in between runners, and What an Optimist on the inside stalking the leaders. As Winston Alexander is going to work to the top here, Amy's Baby Angel will take the sit. Ned's Beach without cover again. Ella Kate remains in a 1-1, and What an Optimist is now three back along the inside. Roll With Mustard is on the outside of Sports Flight, who's now four back. Five back is Lord Verde, and Tiger Roars racing one off of the tail. So Winston Alexander, the leader, closed at $23, is on top by four. Ned's Beach on the outside, and Amy's Baby Angel now behind the leader. Coming around him three wide from the tail is Tiger Roars. Ella Kate now in between runners. Three back is Water Optimist, who's now about 18 metres off the top, along with Roll With Mustard, Lord Verde around the outside, and Sports Flight looking for an out. They're tight and compact here. Winston Alexander is gone, taking over Tiger Roars, gets away by five over Winston Alexander. Progressing up to second placing his Roll With Mustard. In behind those, Amy's Baby Angel in big bother because Sports Flight is dropping back into her face. But they turn for home in control. Tiger Roars from Roll With Mustard trying to make some ground down the outside. Ella Kate with Sports Flight. Tiger Roars, Roll With Mustard. Ella Kate lunging out deep. Tiger Roars, Ella Kate, Ella Kate. Beats home Tiger Roars, Roll With Mustard, Sports Flight. And that first four will pay a tongue. What an Optimist. Amy's Baby Angel was a bit unlucky. Sports Flight, after getting the lead mid-race, got awfully tired. Lord Verde, one of the last ones in with Ned's Beach.
1: Two, Ella Kate beats five, Tiger Roars, and four, Roll With Mustard. In a good go, Ella Kate out to $16 there in the end. A really strong betting race there at Port Pirie to kick off the card. Here's the Q1. Race number nine, it's all about Got This Girls. Box number two, $1.55 in betting, on top for Anthony Collins. Key danger to beat, obviously, off the threes, Hold the Gavel. Let's get trackside as they make their way to the start.
2: This Girl's the favourite way, and the quote at the moment at $1.55. So they come forward soon, and it's ticking down to the start time. Hold the Gavel, the next best.

0: Bills. Kenya Kelsey, 61. Starting for the girls downstairs. The fan club. The owners have got this, girls, and they've celebrated 4 wins from 7 goes this track and trip. 13 wins from 25 overall. Forgot this, girls. And $1.45 says that she can do it again tonight over Hold the Gavel, $4.60, and Ngar McGraw at $7.50. So fifth grade, $4.57. Nangar McGraw from the inside. Hold the Gavel, cashed up Haven. Send Dave Staples to get set. Got this, girls. And Kenya Kelsey with another idea. Will be the evens about to come into line. So odds are in. Here's the evens. And the green light has switched through. Here we go. This is race 9. Got this, girls. Favourite. Wearing the black and white. Set now. Racing. Got this, girls, was away about centre field, but gee, she masters pace. She's trying to burrow through underneath Sandave Staples into the first turn, followed then by another idea, and also Nangar McGraw drifting back, and Hold the Gavel's well back in the field, and then came Kenya Kelsey and cashed up Haven as last of all to the home turn. Got this, girls, got away. The margin's about 3 lengths over another idea, and there followed by Hold the Gavel, but cheer the girls home. Got this, girls, too good by 5. Beats home another idea, followed then by Hold the Gavel for 3rd, and then came Kenya Kelsey. Further back to Nangar McGraw. Well back in the field to Cashed Up Haven and Sandave Staples last. And the time at about 25-3.
1: 2-8. Got this, girls. Wins for Tony Brett's team. Runs a 25-3. Pays $1.40 there tonight. Another idea ran second. Let's get to Shepparton. We're less than 60 seconds away from betting. $1.60. For Ollie's the Boss is the dominant player in the markets. 3 seconds this preparation in 4 goes. It's been $3 into 160. And there's your tab mover. King Saint, hardest to beat. Pretty solid, 330. They don't want to know Mickey's Pleasure off the 1 and Wicked Mitzi off the 7. Let's get trackside. 30 seconds away, Mobile in position.
2: 57-62 grade race. And they're stepping up to the 21.90 this time around for the third of the night. $1.60 about the favourite, Ollie's the Boss, for the Andy and Kate Gath stable. He's bursting to break through for a win. He's been runner-up at 3 of his 4 runs since having a break. $3 into $1.55, so he's been heavily supported on the tab fixed odds. The gate gets ready. King Saints, $3.20. $3.70 into $3.20 holds that price. Mickey's Pleasures at $9.50 out from 5. First up off a break as well. Mark Pitt driving for the Tabor Stable. Mark driving the previous winner, Moreland Compass. Wicked Mitzi, Herbertson aboard for the Gange Stable. It's at $15. They won the first on the program tonight with Mr. Jim Ringle. And then it's out to Archie Moth at 23. Momentum Shift, 26. Kiora Beauties, 40-1. Liza Hill, 50. 60. Longtan Viper. Favourites drawn inside of the back row. Ollie's the Boss. It's been heavily backed. So he's off the back with Momentum Shift. All the others off the back of the high gain gate. There's the light. They're on their way. From the inside, Mickey's Pleasure was only fairly away. Archie Moth and Eliza Hill with good gate speed, and Eliza Hill's going to get across. Archie Moth is sitting in the trail, moving up King Saint to have a look for the front. From the back row, Momentum Shift got a good run through, up into the 1-1, and 3 back along the inside, Mickey's Pleasure going around the first turn. Shooting the gap up along the inside, Kiora Beauty, getting up underneath of Ollie's the Boss, who's lobbed back second to last. It's on the back of Longtan Viper, and the last one, he's back from the wide gate, Wicked Mitzi, to settle at the rear, around 20 off the front. Now, popping out of the 1-out, 1-back position was Longtan Viper, and also going forward, Ollie's the Boss, looking to improve around. Just creeping up 3 deep, not bustle, but he'll look to travel up the favourite and get outside of the leader. So 42.9 the lead time. There's been some chopping and changing in their order beyond midfield, but it's King Saint just loping along at his leisure. He likes to lead the big fellow and goes past the 1,400 metre mark, leading a sulky's length. Eliza Hill taking the cover, trailing after leading up initially. 3 back the

0: Side Archie Moth. Now as the favourite on its outside, Ollie's the Boss, who's sliding up a little bit closer parked. Long Tan Viper secured a nice trip, stalking the favourite. One out, one back. Over on the peg line, four back is Mickey's Pleasure. Three back on the outside, Momentum Shift. Back to third last, Wicked Mitzi, and Kia Ora Beauty is shuffled out to the rear on the pegs. 31.2, the opening quarter of the final mile, and it's King Saint, the second favourite, leading the way. Ollie's the Boss on the outside, the favourite, now up into close attendance through the final circuit. The favourite pair controlling things 1-2. In the box seat, Eliza Hill waits on the Saddle World Shepherd and Sprint Lane. It's had a nice cushy run. So's Long Tan Viper fourth. Fifth on the inside, Archie Moth. Racing in sixth, third over is Momentum Shift from Mickey's Pleasure on the peg. Second last, Wicked Mitzi, and the last one on the peg line. And around 25 off the leader, Kia Ora Beauty. They went a 29.1 second quarter. Things getting serious now with the two favourites staring each other down. King Saint, the second favourite. The favourite, Ollie's the Boss, is pulling his way up on level terms, and they match motors as they near the quarter. They've skipped away 6 metres in front of Long Tan Viper to third. Liza Hill was battling. Momentum Shift, Wicked Mitzi, Archie Moth off the pegs but still in traffic. Well back was Kia Ora Beauty, and dropping out was Mickey's Pleasure. 28.3, they went down the back into the home straight, and it's King Saint with a kick. Ollie's the Boss went back to the inside trying to sneak up again, but King Saint, he's travelling well, he loves to lead, and they won't catch him tonight. King Saint has been a little bit too good for Ollie's the Boss, who battles on for second and about 15 away third. Maybe Long Tan Viper in front of Wicked Mitzi out deep. Momentum Shift or Archie Moth are there for the minor end of the way in. Then came Kia Ora Beauty and Eliza Hill, and knocking up at the end, Mickey's Pleasure. 28.5, and they've gone 157.6, the mile rate for Aldebaran Park.
1: King Saint dominates races away from

0: There's one more to go following this here at Horsham. And box number 7 is Electra Jimmy, leads the charge with the tab. It's on top with our man Rob Tester. Take a selfie. Elliot Nova, the two dangers to beat off the 1 and the 3. Let's get to Horsham.
1: Where the weather has really closed in the last half an hour or so, Tim. They're at the start, bitterly cold now. Favoured Electra Jimmy is 240 to 195. At the start, righto, Steve, second last coming up here. Electra Jimmy's 240 to 190. He's first up here for Andrea Gurry, runs the favourite number 7. 320 to 460, Take a Selfie. 9 into 650, Poor Vancouver. 11 to 950, back to 10, Elliot Nova. 13 to 23, Poor Cheyenne. 8 to 23, Seats 2. 7 to 12, starting out. And 13 to 16, Half Mac. Coming in pretty ordinary conditions here for race number 12. They're getting set. Favourite, box 7, Electra Jimmy. Four-time winner. He's won 6 out of 39 and 4 of those 6 wins here at Horsham over course and distance. Last of them in. Right to go now. Green lights on. Track cleared. Set to run. Ready, Horsham. Racing. Electra Jimmy left well. He's in the centre of the line early, winning at seats 2 out in the middle. Electra Jimmy coming over to be second and goes up outside the front runner settling, and they're followed by Take a Selfie, Half Mac, and then Elliot Nova, followed by starting out Poor Cheyenne and Poor Vancouver. Electra Jimmy wide out, goes to seats 2 and takes the lead down. Away goes the favourite. Electra Jimmy goes on to beat seats 2 easily. Third, Elliot Nova. Fourth is starting out, and they finish ahead of Poor Cheyenne, followed by Take a Selfie, and then Half Mac, Paul Vancouver and Elliot Nova, and the run there 23.70.
0: Electra Jimmy dominates from the top, beats seats 2 and Elliot Nova will run second and third. 23.70 is the run. Boy, next to go, race number 10 wraps it up here, I think. And yep, this is the last. 3.30 for Flash Boom Bang. Favourite with the tab, make that 3.60, many hopes. Up the top, the others, I'm Motivational, box number 2, Zipping Bangalow, box number 3, Westburn Harada off the blue at $4 is certainly in the mix as well. The sole last start winner in the race is Yeah Buddy. It's $15 out to $16 and draws box number 1. So of those key four hopes referenced, there's been no support at all for either the 8 and the 3. I'm Motivational, 5 into 360, and Westburn Harada, 550 down to $4. Both have been fancied. About 30 seconds away. Let's wrap things up here at Bulleye. Let's get to go.
2: Okay, Tim, thank you. Runners are getting close to the starting point here for the last. It's an open race, as the market indicates. We've probably just about got three equal favourites. 2 I'm Motivational was well beaten at Goulburn 2 starts ago, coming off a straight win, which was his maiden win at Richmond, $5 to 360. 3 Zipping Bangalow, a winner at Nowra 3 starts ago, but he's been well beaten in fast run races twice at Goulburn. Also comes to Bulleye for the first time, 290 to 370. 4 Westburn Harada, look, he's a chance if he can find his form. He's been well beaten the last few, 1 here and 2 up the straight. He's had 8 runs here for 5 minors, 550 in the 420. And number 8, Flash Boom Bang, opened the 250 favourite this morning. No surprise, he's drifted right out the 360. He hasn't won a race for nearly 2 years, having his only second run since January. Behind the start, about to be called in. I just gone with Red Jade at number 5. He opened $71 this morning. He's in the 34. He was runner-up here 3 starts ago. He's had a win and 4 minors here, probably better than most of these at the track and distance. And he's been in a couple of really slick races over the past month here. So just thought on an each-way basis, she might be able to run a bit of a race in what is a very open race to last. All right. Well, certainly wouldn't turn you off anything. So we're just about right. So 2, 3, and 8, almost equal favourites for the last. All in, green light. Lua Travels set here for the last at Bulleye. Ready. And racing. Not a bad break either in the centre. Westburn Arata got away well. Likewise out wide, Cry and Shaman. Flash Bam Bang now joined it. They're followed by Yeah Buddy and Zipping Bangaloo.

0: for the back in the field. Then Westburn Arata, Red Jader on Motivation on Cry and Shame, but the leader Flash Boom Bang, Cry and Shame trying to pick it up, but Flash Boom Bang's going to win. Who'd just as well, he go found the line. Flash Boom Bang, his first win for nearly 2 years. He's one and a length on the line to Cry and Shame, and yeah, buddy, has run third. They were followed fourth home in the race, resting between Westburn Arata, Zipping Bangalow, further back on Motivational, Red Jader, and
1: Flash Boom Bang wins, pays $4, Cry and Shame, and yeah, buddy, we'll run second and third. 8, 7, and 1 from Buller. We ran things out there on the card. Let's move on to Wagga, race number 4, just about on official jump time. Good competitive race, many chances up the top of the market. Favourites clear enough now, Uncle Craig-O. Valentini, if you want to have a ticket, at $7 on top with Matthew Jones as we join him.
2: Dean Sinoskis. Second last time. It's going to run the favourite, it would seem. $3.10, but it's certainly quite open. Alabama Lioness drawn inside of the second row, $4.60. And Majors Creek drawn next door to it, $4.40. So they're starting to move forward now. They're starting to come along. It's the Stroud Homes pace, 17.40 on this big night with 10 races to be run and won. We're down to the fourth. Okay, scratching 6, 9 to run. Here we go. Syncopated Shuffle. We'll go from the inside. Jimmy Locke. So they're coming up now. Sophie's Scooter. Jack Paney looking for a treble. Valentini going up to a 3. Favourite Uncle Craig-O 4. Bidgie Babe for Rebecca Brewer. Abraham, Jack Stockton, and Armour the Great makes up the front row, almost set to go. Stroud Homes pace, good luck. It's the fourth at Riverina Paceway. Wagga set. Green light is there and they're off. Sophie's Scooter with some pace. Valentini, Syncopated Chapel's there, but it's not going to hold out this pair that are going quickly. It's Valentini who I think wants the front. Blake McAuliffe will get the front. And working off the back straight, lead time in 8.5. It's Valentini clear by about 5, but the pace was on early over Sophie's Scooter and then Syncopated Chapel running 3 back the inside from Uncle Craig-O, who is edging forward now. Coming through from the second row, Majors Creek has got cover on the back of Uncle Craig-O. And then came Alabama Lioness, who's got away from the inside. It is back in the six, and they're being followed as they come down the stretch there by Abraham, and further back on the field, Bidgie Babe, and last of all is Armour the Great. So down the stretch, inside the 1,200, that first quarter was slick. 28.3 at the judges, circuit to go. Valentini, I think Blake McAuliffe will desperately be trying to get an easy quarter here, leading out by about a metre over Uncle Craig-O and also Sophie Scooter third, the outside Major Creek fourth, Syncopated Chapel running fifth on the inside, Alabama Lioness sixth on the outer, then Abraham further back on the pegs from Bidgie Babe second last and 4 metres Armour the Great. Well, that second quarter was 29.9 down the back straight, and it's Valentine

Third, the outside is Majors Creek. Fourth, Syncopated Shuffle. Fifth, the back straight. A little over 500 metres to go. Alabama Lioness behind those, and then Bidgey Babe. The inside, Abraham. Last of all is Arm of the Great as they head towards home at the 400. The third quarter in 29.6. Uncle Crago may have its nose in front. Valentini battling away on the inside as Majors Creek now goes three wide. Four wide is Alabama Lioness. Right behind them, Sophie Scooter just held up and losing a bit of momentum, but is about to see room on the inside on the sprint lane. Turning in now, it's Uncle Crago who led. Coming at it is Majors Creek, and Alabama Lioness is sprinting sharply as well. Sophie Scooter got the run on the inside, but it's all too late.

0: Can Uncle Craig run second and third? Winner pays out $2.05. We round out and made over the 400 metres to do just that. The opening top pick in betting has been really well fancied. Swaying hits the track for her debut. 3.20 late into $2.40. The other one up the top there, Gallywood's also been fancied. Ran second, beat a narrow space by Manhattan Magic there last week. Gets a chance to go one better tonight. And Golden Allegra out to 3.30. Last in single figures. A race dead set in three chances, the betting says. Swaying is a big tip around. Kyle Gully's got it on top to beat 3, 5, and 8. If you're betting here, good luck. Here's Kyle.
1: First starter for Amanda Tullio and Karen Pitt. The second elect here at about $3. Gallywood had its first look here last week, came from off pace and was just beaten. And 3.70 Golden Allegra, first starter for Terry Bailey on the third line. And then getting out to good odds for anything else, about $19 for the others. First starter here, not fancied, Aston Proton at about 23. One of the unknown quantities, of course, but has been a decent drift in the race, 5 out to 23. So behind the start, handlers in the shelter of the start point here as this rain blasts across the track. It's come in the last 5 minutes or so. We had a shower of rain at about 5.30, I suppose, which was pretty brief, but this is about the worst we've had, and it might be the pattern for the night. So behind the start, about to get set. And our radio audience join us. Steve, good evening to you. Tuesday night here at Warrigal, and the rain has well and truly arrived right on cue as runners went to the start. It is sweeping across here from the west. It's very windy as well. It's a pretty ordinary night, actually. But hopefully punters, owners, trainers, etc. can come away with a winner or two here tonight. Interesting maiden to kick us off, and Swaying might be the topical tip out there in the wind. It's got into 150 late. Was black figures when they went to the start. It's been very heavily tried. Set for the first. Ready now. And they're racing. Gallywood stepped well, missing it by three or four was Dr. York, and away fast from out wide, Aston Proton has been an almighty drift in the market, but swept round and took up a very nice lead. Swaying to second over Dr. Dolores. They've raced by 6 lengths, Golden Allegra, Chloe's Fault. Look at Kath was further back with Gallywood out wider in the straight. It's Aston Proton in front. Swaying's coming late, but too late. Aston Proton, 3 parts to Swaying. A couple of Dr. Dolores has run third. A gap away fourth, then Golden Allegra. Gallywood back behind those. S2 was Chloe's Fault, Dr. York. Look at Kath. And the time there is about 23.01 to the winner.
0: And it will be Aston Proton at around the 20-1 mark, winning the first from Warrigal there tonight. Swaying is going to run second, and Dr. Dolores will be third. 23.02, the run off the pink. Pays $21, best of the three with the New South Wales. Moving on to Wagga Greyhounds. Race number one, they're over the 3.20 start. 195 off the blue, opening favourite of 11 races, Mini Aurora. Trying to break through, start number 5 first campaign. Super Sam, the debutante's the danger to beat. Now a 280 shot there with the tab. On debut, draws box number 8. They're about 60 seconds away from a jump, a maiden over the 3.20. Race number 2 from Port Pirie, inside of a couple of minutes, and back to the third at Townsville in the next 10 as well. Last on the card at Horsham. See at Horsham Extra will be on Sky Racing 2 inside of 4 minutes. Here's the opener, the Wagga Dogs.
2: Narrowly beaten last start, even money favourite about it. Then you get 40-1 about Mr. Lehigh. 3 starts for no placings, so it probably needs to improve a little bit. Corborn Elsie, a first starter for Ben Talbot. He's got a stack of new dogs going around last week and most of them this week, so we'll soon see how their form develops over the coming weeks. Corborn Elsie, $10. And the firmer is Super Sam, another first starter for Peter World. Has been 5.50 to around 2.70. As they get set here for the first at Wagga, 320 metres the journey for this maiden. It's $2 about Mini Aurora, 270 for Super Sam. As they are behind the boxes and will be squared away any moment. Plenty of racing in the Riverina at the moment. We've got Wagga Trots on as well tonight, so plenty to keep you entertained from Wagga Wagga. As they get set here for the first of the Greyhounds, 320 metres the journey for these maidens.

0: First line dogs are set. Second line squared away. And we're ready to go. 210 Mini Aurora, 250 Super Sam from the outside. They are set, about to go. Wagga race one, they are off. Another Lehigh left well. There's good speed for Mini Aurora. Super Sam was out the back early and Mini Aurora took it clear by a length and a half to another Lehigh holding down second. Then came Mr. Lehigh. Further back was Corborn Elsie. Poppy's Chance got a long way back and passed by Super Sam, but into the straight, Mini Aurora in front, trying hard, another Lehigh, but Mini Aurora going nicely. Mini Aurora beat another Lehigh. Third would have been Mr. Lehigh. Super Sam made some ground up after bombing the start. Then came further away to Corborn Elsie and Poppy's Chance out towards the tail. 40-odd the run. First favourite gets the cash. Mini Aurora, number four.
1: Mini Aurora, box number four, wins. 1-6 run second and third behind another Lehigh. And Mr. Lehigh run those minor placing positions. Here's Paul Piri, race number two. Lady LaSalle on top for Lachlan Stace in another competitive small field. Shireen is the danger to beat. Balladora's in the mix, 6-3-2. If you're looking for a bet here, runners around on track. Mobile will be in position shortly to Port Pirie for race number two.
2: About to move up here for race number two, over a mile. It is a Mobile start, and Lady LaSalle has been a drifter. Opened up at 2:30 this morning, out to 3:20. Now out to 3:50. Balladoro, number two, has been 4:80 into 2:60. So a decent move here for the two. 3:50, number three, Shireen. And 3:50, number six, Lady LaSalle. $9 about number five, My Ultimate Skeeter. $10, number four, Tommy Mack. And Night on the Town, number one, at 26. About to move up. This is race number two over a mile. 2:30, number two, Balladoro, who is being pressed in. His racing form's been good, Balladoro. Lady LaSalle, number six, she's an intriguing runner because she hasn't had a run for nearly 2 years, about 20 months now. Her form last time in was terrific. Her recent trial was okay. But if she can show off some of that form that she showed last time in, then she's a definite chance here. But she now returns as a seven-year-old mare, so she's definitely in the twilight stages of her career. She's out to 3:70 now, so the pungers aren't relying on her here. They're putting her faith in Balladoro, number two, who's 4:80 into 2:20 for local trainer Dale Afford. We are right to go. Race two over a mile. Set to jump. There's the light. They're racing. Balladoro began well. Alongside is Shireen going forward. Night on the Town still there on the inside, but Balladoro will cross down and find the top by 2.5 over Shireen. Night on the Town behind the leader, and Lady LaSalle lobs into 1-1 with Tommy Mack racing off, and at the tail end of the field is My Ultimate Skeeter. 1,300 metres to run. The pilot is Balladoro. Was heading back for Dale Afford and leagues away by Eater. On the outside facing the breeze is Shireen. Behind the leader is Night on the Town, and maintaining the one out and back posse, Lady LaSalle. Tom Mack covers up My Ultimate Skeeter, who races last of all on the inside. The field of six have one lap to go. Balladoro was heavily backed late, on top here by 2.5. Shireen on the outside, punching the breeze. And Night on the Town in a nice spot for him behind the leader. Lady LaSalle, she's first up from a spell. She's in the 1-1. My Ultimate Skeeter on the inside of Tommy Mack at the tail end of field. They enter the back and have around 650 metres to run. Balladoro away here by 2.5. He closed at $2 after opening up at 4.80. Shireen on the outside. She was 3.60 out to $4. And behind the leader, Night on the Town. Running on, she closed at 3.80 after opening up at $2.30. My Ultimate Skeeter, Tommy Mack at the tail. Up to the turn, Balladoro travels well. Away by two over Shireen, trying to stick on. Lady LaSalle trying to peel deeper, but she galloped. LaSalle has gone for the gallop, and she's out the back now. Balladoro by four over Shireen. Night on the Town down the inside, running on. Balladoro, Night on the Town down the inside.

0: lunging. Badoro, Nightonga Town, Paladoro. Big time Nightonga Town, third Shering, My Ultimate Skeeter, Tommy Mack and Laggy LaSalle, after galloping around the home turn, has run last of all.
1: 2-1-3, Balladoro wins, beats Knight on the Town, and Shireen will run in third position. 2-1-3, Port Pirie, race number two. We're here at Townsville, and we've just got the three of them to go around for the third event. Joe's with Different here. They beat Ruxton, Flame, and Brother Jimmy in that order. $1.45 for Different here. Draws middle, box number five, and the key danger to beat to. It's inside is Brother Jimmy with a mountain of space to get into their work in the early stages. Vacans off the one, the two, the three. So the top pick with the tab had a win streak broken there last start. Did run second still. Prior to that, winning two on the bounce. Different here. Gets a shot at the title out of box number five there tonight. Both Townsville wins, both over the 380. And chased home Flying Blossom there a week back. 30 seconds away. Small fear, but it's been the best go. 170 into $1.45. Here's Joe.
2: Thanks, Tim. Yeah, just the three runners here for race number three. I'm asked this fifth grade over the 498. 140 about Different here, number five. Brother Jimmy, number four at 350, and 850 about Ruxton Flame, number seven. Just the three runners for the Masters fifth grade over the 498. And the runners will be placed away. So Different here looks, goes in the box number five along with Ruxton Flame in seven, and Brother Jimmy moves up in the box number four. Three runners over the 498 for the Masters fifth grade. Favourite Different here, box number five. All set. Way they go. Brother Jimmy stepped well from the inside. Pushes up the lead. Ruxton Flame, the favourites back last, and about three off the lead as they get on the back. Brother Jimmy leads by two lengths over Ruxton Flame. Different here. Three back and third. Struggling a little bit at this stage because Brother Jimmy goes well up in front. Ruxton Flame warms up, then followed by Different here. They swing. Brother Jimmy is the leader, going okay up in front. Ruxton Flame back on the inside comes quickly. It's in front. Brother Jimmy over Ruxton Flame. And third place was Different here, the favourite last in.
1: It'll be four betting seven and five. Brother Jimmy wins the small field in the third at Townsville there tonight. Here's the opener from Gosford, about 90 seconds away from jump time. Looking at $1.60, the opening favourite ticket, draws box number one. Ronnie Knight is doing the calling. He's also done the tips with Smart Direction on top for race number one. Smart Direction is a debutant. $5 out to $8 with this support for the Red No Expression. There's also a debutant, no doubt a decent tip around the Central Coast for No Expression. $1.90, in fact, into $1.65. Winter Lane has held its position pretty well with that money for box number one. Drawn together there off the one and the two. Tequila, seven. Smart Direction now nine, and 15 plus the remainder of the field. So they head out towards the start to kick off this card there at Gosford tonight. Track good, weather fine, and plenty of racing to get stuck into. The fourth at Shepparton will be inside of 2 minutes for our Victorian Trots fans on a Tuesday evening. Let's get to Ron. Say g'day at Gosford.
3: Yeah, welcome to the coverage from Gosford. And these runners are approaching the boxes. I'll put the first two starters. The two first starters I put on top, the six and the one, but according to the market, I've picked the wrong one. I've got the six on top. And then best back runner is the one. $1.80 this morning, into $1.65. Been some support for the two early on, but back out, it's $4.60. And Smart Direction, the six, the first starter, $5.50 this morning, back out to $9 now, $7 for the seven. So these runners are at the

0: Welcome to the GBOTA Gosford. The mate Ellis, the lead's coming off. First starters in the 1 and the 6. And best back run of the favourite, box 1. Two late scratchings later, race 3, number 8, and race 10, number 4. Starter puts it green, but he's on the way, race 1. They're all set, favourite on the inside. Racing, No Expression, midfield, away to Killer, come out running and goes up first. So then came Senator Gun, trying to get underneath him, moving around them, Staria Cargo. Now out very wide was Rhino's Girl. Coming up behind it would have been She's Cashed Up. No Expression, can't win from there. Coming around the corner though, and Tequila, it flew out tonight and it's going to go most of the way and win. Second will go to Staria Cargo, then would have been Rhino's Girl third. Behind them was Senator Gun, then came in She's Cashed Up. Well back in the field there was Smart Direction, and with a lane they've ran 22.60 odd.
1: Tequila wins the first from Gosford, but Staria Cargo, Rhino's Girl, will be third behind. Here's the fourth from Shepparton, just about jump time. Late mail from the track is our mystery bet. 5, 6 and 3 are tips there, around a $6 quote there, laying our mystery bet. If you did want to have a ticket there at Shepparton, ahead of race number 4. Favourite, very firm, and that is Tommy's Lookout to Shepparton. We head with Lockie.

Or and also our mystery bet, both on that third line. $10 each of two, Hold On Forever and A Wraps. A Wraps, the lone back row runner. All the other horses starting off the back of the gate. For the future recycling pace, it's a 1,690-metre sprint trip for the last leg of the early quaddie.

0: is racing in fifth, home and dry, then getting through from the back row, a wraps to have after initially restraining from the outside of the arm, hold on forever. Into the straight they head, 5.7 lead time and a 28.9 first quarter of the final mile. Glenn Bull has no the score in front, now attempts to slow them up through this second quarter. Our mystery bet parked at its wheel second. Third on the pegs, Mamel's Place enjoying a nice trip, and fourth poised in the 1-1, Top Hat Johnny. It's being tracked up by Home and Dry, who's third over on its inside, saving good ground right up along the pegs, hold on forever. Back second last to Wraps and Tommy's Lookout. Herbie's watching it all unfold from the tail end of the field. 20 metres off the leader at halfway. 30.2 was the second section. And it's Know the Score who's trying to lead all of the way. Goes down the back to where they started from last lap with a couple of metres advantage on our mystery bet. Third on the pegs is Mamel's Blaze. And Top Hat Johnny's been worked upon in the 1-1. The inside held up, hold on forever. And then Home and Dry's got the deafness, or at least looking to peel three deep, but is struggling. Tommy's Lookout. Herbie's looking to try and weave some magic through the traffic, but ran up into a dead end of wraps between runners. So as they go inside the 400, they went 28.8, fast quarter down the back end to feel them off the bit and chasing a fair way out. Know the Score. Our mystery bet's a metre away and won't go away. Mamel's Blaze about the sprint lane. Now look, getting out was Tommy's Lookout around Top Hat Johnny, who was under a heavy drive. And then back on the inside, Mamel's Blaze in the straight. Our mystery bet took the front. He's done all the work. Search pass. Know the Score. Top Hat Johnny's only grinding on, but it's our mystery bet who's too tough, and our mystery bet is first. Second, Know the Score. Third went to Top Hat Johnny. Fourth was close, ducking and weaving in between runners, hold on forever, and Mamel's Blaze. Tommy's Lookout only battled up the home straight, didn't finish it off, nor did a Wraps and Home and Dry, and they've run home in 29.6 for a mile rate of 157.3 there for Aldebaran Park.
1: Our mystery bet is going to be winning the fourth there from Shepparton tonight. No, the Score, Top Hat Johnny, run second and third spots behind your winner. Our mystery

0: we're about 3 minutes away from jump time. To Warragul we head for race number two with Kyle.
1: Well, we had some decent rain around that first race, Steve. It did ease it for a bit there. It's looking to try and come in again. It's very windy here. It looks to be across the track, possibly a headwind in the home straight. It's a pretty ordinary night overall, but that's, of course, what you would expect, I guess, at this time of year. We're certainly heading for some more rain over the next couple of days, particularly Thursday, I think, which is our next meeting here, so that might be a wet one as well. So this second event... Yes, indeed. And raincoats are plenty out there tonight for sure. The favourite here at 180, Go Barbara, has been heavily backed. The kennel mate there is Toffee War, open favourite as ease. They draw opposite sides of the track. The kennel is looking for an early double.

0: well, Go Barbara. Toffee War begins centre field, punching through in the centre cross. Go Barbara's losing ground, getting dragged back as they get tight in behind. The second was Our Bank over Toffee War. No luck, Go Barbara, getting past runners. Hey Brad, Edinburgh Bale, Mug Science, Secret Bliss in the straight. Close My Eyes Clear, booted away and it's home. Wins by 2.5. Second to Our Bank. Third goes to Hey Brad. Fourth, Toffee War. Off the track of the finish, Go Barbara. Edinburgh Bale the inside. Back with those Secret Bliss, Mug Science as well. Time, excuse me, on the
1: 573. Closed My Eyes wins, pays out to $5. Wagga will be next.

0: Greyhound. Buick's there with Frankie's Touch on top. Corborne Mason, hardest to beat. Lowry's Angel at the $8 rounds out the late mail. They're heading out towards the start here at Wagga. Look at the tab markets. 230 Frankie's Touch. For last start, second's been probably the best go. And the mover, 290 all the way down to 230. Late, 350 Corborne Mason and Phoebe's Joy out of box number two. It's been a little bit soft out to that 550 mark. We're 30 seconds away. Let's get to Andrew Wagga.
1: Lowry's Angel, who's consistent, and then threw in the first start at Corborne Brady. So it's a tricky affair, but as I say, Frankie's Touch, knowing that it did have that market support way back at its first start, as I say, it hasn't lived up to that, but last week was its best effort to date, and looks like it might have found the form that maybe Connections thought it had to begin with. So Frankie's Touch on top for mine. $2.40 about Frankie's Touch, but there's a bit of a significant firm for Corborne Mason. Looks like he's touching... $2.70 as we are called behind the boxes here for Wagga Race 2. So Corborne Mason is your firm at $3 into $2.70. But Frankie's Touch will hold the call, $2.40. And then you're getting $7 about Phoebe's Joy and $8 about Lowry's Angel. As they're boxed away here for the second event, a maiden over the 400. A good competitive race here. I'd probably say that just about any one of them could win. So we will soon see. First line dogs are squared away. The favourite will be Frankie's Touch from box three. They are all in. One of them, yep, they're all in now. And green line are ready to go. Wagga, race number two. 400 the journey. Frankie's Touch in three, the favourite. They are set, ready. Racing. Corborne Mason left okay. There's better speed from Phoebe's Joy and wider out. Lowry's Angel's going to speed to the front. Punching up underneath it to grab second was Corborne Mason. Wider out, Corborne Brady. The favourite, Frankie's Touch, is back in the field with Bracken Raven out to the tail and also Corborne Lawson. It's Lowry's Angel in front. Corborne Mason sticks on and wider out. Corborne Brady's chiming in. Lowry's Angel in front. Corborne Mason trying hard. Lowry's Angel pulling out Penny and Lowry's Angel gets the money. Lowry's Angel beat Corborne Mason. Third was Corborne Brady. Then came Phoebe's Joy. Probably ahead of it, Jason Linda. Frankie's Touch made a stack of ground with Corborne Lawson out towards the tail.
0: All righty, Lowry's Angel wins 5-1-4. Corborne Mason, Corborne Brady run second and third. We go to the Wagga Trot, set over to the harness racing track, 30 seconds away. Matt's with Didn't I, 7 to beat 9-2-1. Barwon Storm, he suggests, is hardest to beat, but healthy enough price here at to 750 for the on top pick from the track. Didn't I? 792 key chances to beat. Townsville inside of 5 minutes. Out to Bunbury as well inside the next 10. Here's Wagga.
2: Okay, so welcome back to our audience on Sky One. Good on you, Tim. And it's the Southwest Stock Feeds pace. And it should be an interesting race. I think it'll be tactical. I'm thinking that Taylor Osmond from one will be trying to hunt up to hold the front. And I think that will play into the hands of the one behind it, Barwon Storm. And I'll be honest with you, I think I've tipped Barwon Storm about five times in a row and I decided to give them a spell and I jumped off to go with Didn't I? But it just the time that it'll bounce up and win, but it may well get a chance here. Just be interesting to see how the race unfolds.

0: But Didn't Eyes been flying. Pete McRae's trained it for a couple of runs and it's been going very well. It's drawn seven. Roger Strong's driving it there in green colours. Just about ready to go. It's the Southwest Stock Feeds pace. Ready. And the green light is there. So the Tab Mobile pulls away. Nifty Scooby's away nicely. It looks as though it's going to hold the front early on. Pace coming from Jungle Shark as Mini's Three Aces now goes back. And coming through Bowen Storm will get the spot behind the leader. So jostling for position early stages here. 8.7 for the lead time. There's a runner out wide, and that is Centre Fire, who's going forward with a degree of purpose as well. And the front runner at the moment is Nifty Scooby. Now, Centre Fire's gone around the outside second. Bowen Storm in a lovely spot third. And then Jungle Shark, who is 1-1 at the moment, running fourth. King Alex is next on the inside, running fifth. It's three back. And then Comedy's Three Aces, who's three back in the running line. Further back on the inside is One Stun and Melody, being followed in turn by Flyover States. Towards the end also is Didn't I. And last of all, as Life Gets Better with One Circuit to go. That first quarter was in 29.2. Nifty Scooby joined on the outside by Centre Fire as they leave the straight, and then Bowen Storm having a very nice run there for a Michaela Towers. It's running third, the inside. Jungle Shark fourth, 1-1. The inside is Kiang Alex running fifth. Then Mini's Three Aces, six on the outside from One Stunner Melody, Flyover States. Life Gets Better and Didn't I for Roger Strong last of all, as they've recorded a 31.2. Nice little breather for the front runners here. Along the far side they go. Centre Fire may just have its nose in front. Nifty Scooby certainly travelling strongly on the inside, and Bowen Storm right behind them running third. Jungle Shark fourth, and then Kiang Alex further back on the field also. As they prepare to come off the far side is Mini's Three Aces, 4.50 to go. Then came Flyover States, and they're being followed by One Stun and Melody. In the middle, Life Gets Better, and Didn't I is going to have to come about four and five deep as they swing on the turn here. 30 seconds for the third quarter. Nifty Scooby and also Centre Fire, Bowen Storm right behind those, and then came Jungle Shark, and further back on the field, Mini's Three Aces. Didn't I gets to the outside about 10 off the lead in the straight. Centre Fire, Nifty Scooby, Bowen Storm on the inside, and then Jungle Shark, and further back, Mini's Three Aces, and Didn't I still closing off. Big finish, Centre Fire. Centre Fire, big win. Centre Fire beats Didn't I reckon may have got second, and Jungle Shark third, and close up also Nifty Scooby and Mini's Three Aces in a very competitive finish as they've gone across the line. Further back on the field also to the likes of Flyover States, Bowen Storm close up on the inside, and then One Stunner Melody. Kang Alex is back there as well. And was there another one? Yep, we've got Life Gets Better at the end. 6 beat 7, 157.7. So 27.2, 157.7, and the horse that I selected again, Didn't I? It's got Black Book written all over it, but it's been beaten.
1: Centre Fire wins, pays out to a healthy $12, beats Didn't I, and Jungle Shark will be third. So 6, 7 and 4 from Wagga after race number 5. Gave you a little bit of a side of there late. Matty's tip, Didn't I, at a decent price, but even better price for Centre Fire, holds on and wins to Townsville. Race number 4. Then we've got more trotting action out of Bunbury tonight in the West. We'll get there for race number 2. Inside of a couple of minutes here at Townsville. Had a small field there in the previous, a little bit bigger here. Field of 6, spread across the track, the chances. 2.30 out of box number 7 is Federal Cash. Hardest to beat, 3.10 box number 2. Joe Dye's tip is Slim Nikita. Runners at the start, they head over the 4.643 for the Stayers Challenge.
2: Yeah, wraps up the series. So that was Stayers Challenge, open over the 6.43. It's been over the 4 races, and this is the final race here tonight of that series. So it'll wrap up tonight, 2.30, the favourite box.

0: 5, Federal Blue Boy. Amber Rennie is the outsider at Seal of 5 for this final race. And they go forward. So our favourite is 220 About Federal Cashbox, number 7 for Brad Belford. 350 Slim Nikita, Mark Partland. $4 Scotch Rocket from the inside for Darren Taylor. Over the 643. Away they go, jumping well. Slim Nikita out nicely to go forward to take the lead from out wide. Federal Blue Boy goes the second, pushing forward up on the inside. Scotch Rocket third, then followed by Amber Annie, and last is Federal Cash. They work down the back. And the leader, Slim Nikita, leads by 3 lengths over Federal Blue Boy, then followed by Amber Annie further back as they come to their corner. Scotch Rocket and Federal Cash is the last one. We're going well up in front. Slim Nikita leads by 5/6 of the bend. Around him, Scotch Rocket runs on back on the inside. Federal Blue Boy, but Slim Nikita all the way to take it out over Federal Cash, up for second from Scotch Rocket third. Fourth place, Federal Blue Boy, just in front of Amber Annie.
1: 2, Slim Nikita will beat 7 and 1, Federal Cash and Scotch Rocket behind Slim Nikita, who in the end will pay out to $4. Harness racing from the West tonight in a midweek session out of Bunbury. Race number 2 is only about a minute or so away, a little bit less. We've got Gosford 5 minutes away, race number 2. Central Coast Doggies there tonight, and also Port Pirie for harness racing fans inside the next 10 minutes or so. So not too far away here at Bunbury. What can we tell you with the tab markets for race number 2? Quite enough betting race. 130 Boomer basically dominates, hit the track with a huge tip around for the debut there 3 weeks ago. Won by a margin to boot. It's going to go off very short again. Here's Bunbury.
2: Up on Friday night after tonight as they move off for a start. He's Talking is a nice horse, went really well last start winning, and is capable of causing a little upset here. It's the other runner from the Hall camp, Dylan Edgerton Green, who's been in great form as a trainer and a driver, comes up 2 from the outside on the second line. Maternal Dreams has got some ability. It's first up here for Michael Ferguson and Stuart McDonald. Butter Me Up could be place value. Has shown good ability as a juvenile. And we're just about set. Green light goes on. They're away and racing and getting out very fast. Maternal Dreams from gate number 5 pings over straight to the front. He's immediately off the inside with Boomrah racing in 6th place, one off the pegs, and getting into its spot is Copper Fine Thrill on the inside. So out of the home straight, and with 1 3/4 laps to go, it's Maternal Dreams from Strong the Striker, and Shoe Betches racing in 3rd spot. Sizzleros on the inside. Up without cover now is Boomrah moving up, and He's Talking has latched onto the back of Boomrah. A great spot for him, and down on the inside is Copper Fine, who's racing midfield as they work down the back straight. About a metre away on the outside is Major Moves. The lead time, first quarter in 32.3. The lead time, no, we'll just forget about that. They go off the back straight. Butter Me Up is down on the inside. Over on the outside, next of all, is Fear the Storm. About 5 metres away is Last King of Capel, and 6 metres away, last of all, is Some Line. Would be about 30 metres away from the leader. Coming up towards the home turn, and Maternal Dreams is out in front. Boomrah racing with a head high, running second, a metre away. Strong the Striker, the inside. He's Talking, looking pretty dangerous there in the 1-1. Shoe Betches down on the inside as they run down the straight. Sizzleros over on the pegs. On the outside is Major Move, who's currently racing 1 out and 2 back. Sizzleros the inside. Outside of it is Fear the Storm as they run down the straight. Further back in the field is Copper Fine, 5 metres to Butter Me Up, Last King of Capel, and Some Line. Out of the straight they run, and the leader is Maternal Dreams, leads by about 3 metres. Boomrah is on the outside running second. Third on the inside is Strong the Striker, still going well. He's Talking on the back of Boomrah, and then Major Moves outside of the roughy. Shoe Betcher, followed by Sizzleros. The quarter's 32.3 and then 29.8 after a lead time of 35.3. Down the back straight they run, and the leader, Maternal Dreams. Boomrah put under pressure on the outsides about a metre away. He's Talking poised over them. Strong the Striker's back on the inside, then Major Moves.

0: Shoe Betcher, and trying to get to the outside. Behind them is Sizzlero, and well back in the field is Copper Fine coming off the back straight. They run through the third quarter now in 27.8 to the turn. Maternal Dreams has got Boomrah beaten. He's talking though. It's Letting Go with a really good run now. He's Talking looming up three wide is coming after Maternal Dreams in the straight. Then Strong the Striker, and further back is Major Moves, but hitting the front as He's Talking has drawn clear now. Major Moves is down the outside. Boomrah is battling on with Maternal Dreams, but He's Talking look the winner a fair way from home and raced home to win well. Second Major Moves, third on the inside. Maternal Dreams a good run first up. Boomrah's missed a place as a $1.30 favourite. Then came Strong the Striker. Further back in the field over on the outside is Last King of Capel. Well back in the field was Copper Fine with Butter Me Up Some Line, and also Shoe Betcher 28-3 last quarter, home in 56-1.
1: All right, so He is Talking wins. Dylan Edgerton Green will pay out to $4 plus there in the end, $4.90. 11 bets, a couple of photos. Let's move to Gosford for

0: solid in the marketplace too at the shorts. Hardest to beat, box number three, Shander. The betting, and Ron Knight suggests, is the one to get past. Let's go to Gosford.
1: Jump time. Hi, Sky, join us now. Runners at the back of the boxes, race two, the mixed stake over the 5.15. And here we've had an early favourite was the three, Shadow Assassin, $1.45 when they went up. $1.55 this morning, now all the way to $2.50. The Reserve Wildfire Panda, $4.40, $3.80 this morning, now into $1.90. So runners move up behind the boxes. Simply Limelight at stud, 0-1 win. So colours of leads are coming off. And they're about to go forward. So first line go in. Shadow Assassin, the early favourite, now out to 250. 14s to 750 for number 6. And 440 into $1.90, the Reserve box 8. Money rolls, we'll soon know. They're all set. Racing, coming out well in the centre. Lacey Sarah is up there, going up the track a bit. LaGrange and trying to punch around them now. Would have been Wildfire Panda, but going to the lead there. Looks like LaGrange shows the way as they head. That's the other one, Shadow Assassin, shows the way. Wildfire Panda got the second. They're clear on LaGrange. Then three lengths back to Lacey Sarah. Fairway back, Otto Man, Show Me Saint, 12 back as well. Race in two in the corner. Shadow Assassin on the outside. Wildfire Panda moved up. Got there. About a head on the line. Wildfire Panda over Shadow Assassin. LaGrange close up third. Long way back then was Lacey Sarah with Otto Man. Then came Show Me Saint. She's our pal. 29.70 odd the time.
0: 9.3 and 2 from Gosford after race number 2. Pays $2. Wildfire Panda, Shadow Assassin, LaGrange will be back in third spot. 29.71 that run. Port Pirie, just about jump time here. Quickly the favourite, and that is I'm All Business. Now into 170, has been the best mover. Lockie Stace at the track.
2: About to come up here for the third. We are up over 2,050 metres. And runners will be moving up any moment now. $1.70 about number 6, I'm All Business, has been racing in some very good form as of late. Was a winner at Globe Derby on Saturday night for Kevin Wiegenbach, Billy Wiegenbach for Trainer. $2.50 into $1.70 about him. $3.50 about Mickey's Beauty after she opened up at $2.40. It's been money about for the one Zany Girl, who was 8 out to 11, but now back into 7.50, now back out to $8 as we speak. $10 about number 3, Harrow Hill. She's first up from a spell. She had a really good season last year, but she's had a bit of time off the scene. She's at $10 now. $23, number 5, Alakazam. And at $26, number 4, Baraka No Brack. Moving up for the third at Port Pirie, Dale Afford. If Alakazam can get up here at a big price, he'll have a

well was Mickey's Beauty, along the inside, Zangy Girl, and take up the top and get a very easy lead. Moving up on the outside to apply some pressure is I'm All Business, and Zangy Girl remains behind the leader. Three back along the inside is Barack and Obrak, and one out, one back is Harrow Hill, a further five away to Alakazam, who's the tail ender. So down the back, and I have about a mile to go. Mickey's Beauty is the leader by four. Zangy Girl behind the leader. I'm All Business now sliding up closer on the outside. Harrow Hill in the 1-1. She's on the outside of Barack and Obrak. And last of all is Alakazam. So they race up towards the turn. And I have about 1,400 metres to run. We don't have any time for you tonight here at Port Pirie. Leading the way is Mickey's Beauty by 5.5 over I'm All Business on the outside. Behind the leader is Zangy Girl. And three back along the inside is Barack and Obrak. Maintaining the 1-1 Harrow Hill, and Alakazam is last at a field of six. So Mickey's Beauty, she races well here at Port Pirie. She leads the way by 3 metres. She was 2.40 out to $3.40 on the tab fixed. I'm All Business on the outside. He opened up at 2.50 and was backed into $1.75 as a winner.

0: to speak of here. Barakano Brack under pressure, surpassing him on the 400 metres to run. They race up to the turn. Mickey's Beauty away by four. I'm All Business does need to lift on the outside. Making ground, Zangy Girl. Eight away, Harrow Hill. Alakazam, Barakano Brack now tailed off, but Mickey's Beauty, she's had a nice time out on top. She's away by seven over Zangy Girl. I'm All Business is gone. It's still Mickey's Beauty from Zangy Girl, who's the main danger, if there is any. And it is no danger, because Mickey's Beauty will come to the line and win by two over Zangy Girl. Third, Harrow Hill. Fourth, I'm All Business. Alakazam, Barakano Brack.
1: Two beats, 1-3. Mickey's Beauty will pay 3.30. Takes out the third from Port Pirie. Warrigal's next to go. Race number three. Now $1.55 for Tarback is the tab top pick. $3 for No Exit, the danger to beat. Nothing splitting them, or nothing really pressing them. The other three chances, $10 plus them. $3.50 into $3 has been well supported. Tarback a little tick back out to the 150 late. Here's Kyle.
2: $11 here, Vice Like Grip, 26 about Burgain from box eight. They're behind the start. The rain's arrived again. It's just easing fractionally, but it has been quite solid, this sweeping rain across the course here ahead of the third event tonight. So the top two in the market, numbers one and two, and they're both fresh tonight. Taravok hasn't raced since the 11th of July, and No Exit is first up since running third here over the 460 back on June 5. Favourite here at a 160 quote, $3 No Exit, then out to about $10 for Lakeview Sky. Down the page for the market order here ahead of race number three. In steady rain, the field coming up, just the five to go round. Boxes three, five and six vacant here. And the last couple are joining the line. They appear to be right now. Green light switched on here for the G'day Chef Caterers 1-3 win. They're ready to jump. Set. And racing, favourite step well, Taravok the inside. There is pace outside at Lakeview Sky initially, and Burgain's rushing forward three deep. It's pretty tight actually amongst the field. Right off the track, Vice Like Grip will be winding up three or four deep, and No Exit's on the fence. Taravok led turning for home from Burgain, and Vice Like Grip three out, and now the favourite steps away. Race is clear. Had been running some good 500s of late, fresh into tonight, and has won by six lengths, Taravok. Second will go to No Exit the inside. Vice Like Grip's covered ground, run third just ahead of Burgain and Lakeview Sky together. And the time here is quite solid. That's 22 and 67 to the winner.
1: 1, 2 and 7. Tarback races right away and wins at the very short prices. Moving back out to the Wagga Dogs, heading there over the 3.20 start, 90 seconds away. And 2.90, Miami Vice. Off a last start, Wagga win. It's trying to go back to back, trying to make it win five. Start number 19 was a Wagga winner four starts ago as well. So the last couple of looks here have been very positive efforts. Four from 13 overall from the track. So all those wins have been here. King of Asgard, 3.30 and 4.40 for Aston Network. His next best there with the tab. We're 60 seconds away. While we've got a moment, we've got Shepparton inside of 3 minutes and Townsville coming up in the next 10. At Shepparton tonight, race number 5 of 8. It's not far off a three-year-old maiden over the 21.90. 3.60 the field, plenty of chances. Major friend the favourite at this stage. Let's get to Wagga first.
3: Our third event, where Miami Vice, the firm favourite now, 2.90 ahead of King of Asgard, 3.20. And then you've got 4.40 about Aston Network, who can jump well from a wide draw, so certainly understand the support there. Just about 30 seconds to jump time here for the third at Wagga, third of 11 tonight. And we've got a good competitive card. There's no real shorties. We generally have a few odds on pops over the last few weeks. That's been the case. But tonight we've got really even racing. So hopefully that means there's a bit of value out there for the ones that can find the winners. It's a little trickier tonight than usual, but that just means you're getting a little bit more reward for effort if you can find the winners. And here it is $3 about Miami Vice and $3.20 about King of Asgard, as they're called behind the start for our third event, a fifth grade over the 320 metres. Market has chopped and changed in these last few moments, and now King of Asgard back to 2.90, and then as I speak, he's gone back to 3.20. So we'll leave those to the punters, and we'll see what happens here. King of Asgard and Miami Vice, the main chances, as they're just about all set. Race three from Wagga, the green light is on, the bunny rolls, we're ready to go. Favourites 1 and 5.

0: King of Asgard off the inside. They're set, ready, racing. He did begin pretty well, King of Asgard, but there's better speed from Bora K Beauty and wider out. Also, Aston Wertner charges up, but King of Asgard was able to drive through and keep them at bay. Well, there's a bit of a fall in the back. Thunderstone and Miami Vice was taken out of play, but at King of Asgard in front from Bora K Beauty holding down second. Then further away to Aston Network and Lowry, but it's all King of Asgard. King of Asgard bolted in. Second was Bora K Beauty. Third then was Aston Network from Lowry. And the other one to complete the course there would have been, I think, Thunderstone, or also maybe Let's Go Norell. There was a little bit of trouble back in the field, but no doubt about the winner, King of Asgard, 380.
1: We'll beat Bora K Beauty, and Aston Network will be third, 40 seconds away. Last look here at Chippenham, pre that race at Wagga. The favourite was into 360, Major Friend, 350, make that. Back out to $3.80. Captain Milo has been best backed, $8 into 380. It's been a good push too. It's now clear favourite. Mobile's in position. Let's get trackside for the fifth.
2: So the gate's ready. 2,190 is the journey here for the three-year-old maidens. And they're about to get organised here for the first leg of tonight's main quaddy, where the favourite at 360 now, Captain Milo. It's been a good move. Good run here last time out when third. Jack Law looking for an early double, one with King Saint earlier on back in race three. $4 about Major Friend. Alan Tormey driving for trainer Dave Abrahams. Got the bright pink jacket. Pink colours of his owner Patsy Abrahams. Slightly different to the normal family colours of the light blue. And then it's $5 for Better Than Dacos. Gee whiz, I think that's an exaggeration. No one's better than Dacos. $5 for Aliana and $8 for Demetino. And a Rock of Nightmares at $8.50. Gate starting to build up some speed. This is the high gain three-year-old maiden. The back row, a Rock and Nightmare. All the others off the back of the arm. The high gain gate for the high gain three-year-old maiden. All set and ready. There's the light up, and they're on their way. First data, arrival time, got out fairly, and then going away only fairly, Captain Milo. Just putting in a couple of skips after the start, so taking it up, Major Friend. Going with it was Better Than Dacos. Looking to jump in behind the leader, but Captain Milo's been able to accelerate up into the trailing spot. And three back the inside, arrival time, the first starter. As it

0: Aliana, as they sort out their posies, a rocker nightmare from the back row is back to second last, the first starter, and drifting back to the rear, Demetino is around 25 off the front, but launching three deep as they hit the brakes up front. 43.5 was the lead up time, so they've slowed right down in the back half of that lead time, and the pacemaker is better than Dacos, having its first run for the Carbone stable. They're avid Carlton supporters, so at the 1400 metre mark, it's better than Dacos, leading a length, second trailing as Major Friend, and moving around the outside from the back with the slackening tempo, Demetino. They're about to head to where they started from last lap. Around 1200 metres left to go, lobbing the one out, one back, Aliana, at the expense of its stablemate. Three back, the Pegs, Captain Milo, favourite in a bit of a snooker on the pylons, fifth, sixth and third over. A rocket nightmare, 33 was the first quarter, so they just creep up to get the bell, 1,000 to go. Second last is arrival time on the inside of outpost. So the two first starters are together at the tail end of the field. They head into the final lap. It's been a slowly run middle portion of the race, and better than Dacos goes to the 800 metre mark under a good grip by Liam Older. Couple of metres clear. Second on the outside, pulling hard, Demetino. The inside is Major Friend, awaiting an out. On its outside, Aliana. Next in the moving lane was a rockin' nightmare on the Pegs, travelling well, Captain Milo, but he's got nowhere to go. They're jam-packed inside the 600, and the debutants at the back, arrival time outpost. 31-1, second quarter, just over 64 the half. Better than Dacos, couldn't have wished for a better run. He's had all the favours near the quarter. On the outside, levelling up, Demetino. They go eyeball to eyeball past the quarter. Three deep now, making its move was Aliana. And four wide, hustling around the outside. A rockin' nightmare's coming with a big run and swept up to take the front. Major Friend, Captain Milo, couldn't get out. 29-6 down the back, sweeping to the front, a rockin' nightmare has zoomed past them, getting back to the inside. Major Friend battling on was Demetino, but it's going to be Rocket Nightmare into second spot at the end. Aliana from Major Friend, a few hard luck tails there, getting home strongly. Outpost from the back, Captain Milo didn't have much luck, and better than Dacos knocked up arrival time, and pulling up at the tail end of the field was Demetino. They've run home in 28.6 to 1 point.
1: 8 wins, 5 runs second, 3 runs third, and a rocking nightmare out to double figures around the $13 mark. Gets the job done. Townsville's next. Race number 5 over the 498 start, 50 seconds officially away. Federal Harry is the dominant top pick off a win here 2 starts ago. Chased home Cheyenne Mikey is a 250 pop latest. Pretty handy record overall to start. 15 starts, 6 wins, 5 minor placings. Accordingly, off that, it's going to go off short again. $2 down to 170. We're 30 seconds away. Joe's with Harry on top. She's Spirited Danger. Golden Envy can be in the mix as well. 6, 3, and 2, the main hopes as we join Joe.
2: Thanks, Tim. Yeah, race 5 starts the first leg of the quaddie. We take out 7. Field of 7 for race number 5. Of course, we want to thank Tom Savalas for the Stayers Challenge over the 6.43. It wound up tonight with the winner being Federal Cash with the most points of the 4-race series for Brad Belford. Winner of tonight's race was Slim Nikita for Mark Partland. But yeah, Tom Savalas, we want to thank Tom for that sponsorship for the Racing Stayers Challenge over the 6.43, taken out by Federal Cash on with the most points for Brad Belford. Here's the favourite here, Federal Harry, number 6 for this 5th race. First leg of the quaddie, it's at 170, Federal Harry. 460 about She Spirited, number 3, $6 about 2, Golden Envy. All locked away, field of 7, first leg of the quaddie race, number 5, 5th grade, 498. All set. Away they go, jumping well. Golden Envy out quickly, but Hara Suzuki went to the front. Going quickly, they are sent Calmeter second. Out wide in the track, there was Federal Harry. Then followed by Lucky Fireball. Golden Emmy got shuffled back to third last. She Spirited second last. And Pink Car's the last one. Up goes Federal Harry to the corner, kicking on. There was Sent Calmeter. And coming again, Hara Suzuki. They turn. Up on the inside of Sent Calmeter. And out wide, Hara Suzuki finishing well. Hara Suzuki wins over Federal Harry second. Third place will go to Russian Home, She Spirited from Ascent Kelmia. In behind them, Golden Envy, Lucky Fireball. It was last, and just ahead it was Pink Car.
1: It'll be 4-6-3. Hara Suzuki wins. Pays around that 20-1 mark too. If you had a ticket there, healthy. Federal Harry's going to run second. She Spirited will be third. Gosford's next to go on a Tuesday night. Third event over the 388 start. Ronnie Knights with Magical Ang on top. Now the tab says around that $1.40 mark. So getting into a very short quiet up the top. The Danger to Beat brings in a stack of recent positive form. Hands on Tina. It's ran top two the past four, including two wins. It's had three from eight. First eight goes at the races. A couple of those wins here at Gosford. Three of them. In fact, all three of them. And the latest of them two starts ago. Started pretty short. So Hands on Tina is a genuine key rival. 9.50 Queen Caramel, $12 or better the rest of the field. 30 seconds away, the third of 11 from Gosford with Rod.
3: Yeah, runners are behind the boxes here. They're just arriving. And favourites certainly short enough, $1.40. I think it can lead and I think it can win, but I just think $1.40 is a little bit skinny for my liking. Hands on Tina's been racing well, probably be giving a start that is racing in good form. It's out to 4.20. And then we look along the rest and 9.50 the one, slightly easy, and $12 the two. So runners moving in behind the boxes. Late scratching of the eight, Alfie's Girl. Colours of leads come off and runners are about to be locked away. First line, move in. Second line coming up. Just about set. Now the light goes green. Favourite $1.40, box six. They're all set. Racing. Coming out okay on the outside, Magical Ang pinged out Crutown and goes to the early lead. Now giving chase would have been Hands on Tina. Out very deep, Nate's Beast. Back on the inside, Why Not Me, Sapphire London. Then came Big Bad Eden and the last one, Queen Caramel. On the corner, Magical Ang in front. Hands on Tina won't go away, keeping it honest, but Magical Ang going too well. Beat Hands on Tina, six lengths away, third, Nate's Beast. Back behind them would have been Sapphire London. Then came Big Bad Eden. Well back, Queen Caramel. Well, Why Not Me, 22 dead or thereabouts.
1: 6-3-4, favourite does the business at Gosford. Takes out race number three, pays $1.40. 30 seconds away here at Wagga. Mobile's in position, runners out on track, just about to move forward. Who is Allen? Dominates, $1.65, says the tab. Here's Matthew Jones.
4: Side, and Eyes Off Tiger and a little bit of Sugar round out the field. So it's all about Who is Allen in the market at $1.65 at the moment, coming off a win at Young and has found a very, very winnable race here. But is sort of eyeing off a few out wide here. Sweet Nikki was one of those, but it's getting out to $11 now. Shuby's Lou at $5 has kept safe. Michael Day Jr. and then Eyes Off Tiger, who placed here behind Less Is More. And a little bit of Sugar coming through with a race won by Miss Adolethan. And prior to that was a winner here, actually. So it can't be discounted either. So coming up now, it's the Smallman Brothers Waste and Recycling Pace. Blake Jones on $7, George Lee on $9. They're starting to move forward. This race is over the 1740. We've got a Miko from one, Jack Painting driving. Two, there is Mr. Adonigus for Matthew Murphy. Just about ready to go. This looks promising. They make a decent line, 17.40 the trip. Ready to go, set, And they're off. So the green light on the Tab Mobile. D'Amico on the inside is prominent. So too Mr. Adonigus. Out wide is Shuby's Lewin. Who is Alan the favourites? Four wide, but going forward and seemingly has superior pace to a few of the others. They go to the first turn. 8.5 for the lead time. And Who is Alan's got the front. Leads out by five over Mr. Adonigus. And also further back, Amico's over on the inside as they settle. And then came Shuby's Lou. Going around them out wide, there is Alighieri sent three wide. And also on the move is Stipulating. So some runs coming from the back. Now further back on the inside, their Eyes Off Tiger's been just shaking the head around a little. It is now four back the inside as Amico's ahead of it, three back. Towards the end is a little bit of Sugar. Back in company with Star Connection. And the runner that's gone back to last there is Sweet Nicky. Down the stretch, the first quarter was in 29 seconds. And the leader is the favourite, Who is Alan, who's doing it well enough at the moment. In front over Stipulating second, being followed then by Mr. Adonigus running third on the inside. Alighieri's now got the 1-1 after making an early move. Amico is fifth on the inside, being followed by Shuby's Lou, who's up on the outer. Eyes Off Tiger behind those on the pegs from Little Bit of Sugar towards the end, Star Connection. And still Sweet Nicky back in last as they've gone inside the half mile. Heading up towards the 700 now, 29.9 for the second quarter. And it is Who is Alan who continues to lead by about two or three over Stipulating Mr. Adonigus. And then came Alighieri fourth, 1-1. Amico next on the inside and then came in behind those also then to Shuby's Lou, Eyes Off Tiger. The runner who's starting to circle them out wide is A Little Bit of Sugar towards the end, Star Connection. And also Sweet Nicky back in last. They head towards home, 400 metres to go. Only 30 seconds there for the third quarter. Who is Alan? Should have a kick left. Led out by about two or three over. In second there is Stipulating. And then came Mr. Adonigus. Alighieri further back with Amico. Shuby's Lou behind those. And further back in the pack, A Little Bit of Sugar. And Sweet Nicky, the runner down the outside. It's Who is Alan who led. Stipulating still there, being followed by Alighieri and also Mr. Adonigus. It's Who is Alan all the way. Another one for Scott Hewitt. Who is Alan first? Second goes to Stipulating and third Alighieri. Mr. Adonigus from Sweet Nicky, Star Connection, and further back Amico. And they'll being followed then by the last few to clock in. Eyes Off Tiger back in company with Shuby's Lou and also A Little Bit of Sugar back there as well. Favourite two, strong 156.4.
1: Who is Alan wins at the short odds, pays $2 across the tights. War Eagle next.

0: out to Warrigal. Race number four now on the cut over the 460, about 40 seconds away with Lakeview Pair, the dominant top pick. 175 off the back. The Sandown Park win three starts ago. Got the job done in a really small field there. Only beat the two or three key rivals. Ran second at Warrigal over the 460. Latest last week was Rock and Roll as a $1.95 chance behind Lakeview Chaser. Draws the red tonight. $5 or better the rest of the field. Kyle Galley waiting for us.
1: So Lakeview Pairs run second at both its runs here, including last week behind Lakeview Chaser from box three. And was a winner at Sandown Park over the 5.15 three starts ago. It's going to run the favourite here at 1.75 there right on start time. So about to be placed away here for race number four tonight. Full field of eight to run. $1.75 Lakeview Pair. $5 even for numbers six and eight. Aston Tarzan back in trip. Fast Frankie ran fourth here last week. At its first look at the 4.60. $8 for Louis Louis, who was backed and scored in nice fashion at Sale on debut back on the 21st of June. We haven't seen it since. It's off a five-week break. Comes here for the first time. Moving in for race four. Rain still falling here. Wind has dropped. They're all locked away. Ready for a start now. They're set to go. Ready. Racing. Missing the start there was Hurry Dusty from box three. Back at box rise, Louis Louis, third last early. Lakeview Rowdy away fast. Lakeview Pair joined by Fast Frankie. Oh, trouble first turn. Checked out of it. Lakeview Pair flattened was Torbeck. Meanwhile, Doctor yielding off the track and Fast Frankie from box eight got up on the fence. Coming through to Aston Tarzan. They're right across the track here. Lakeview Rowdy out wide and flying the inside. Aston Tarzan. Aston Tarzan's got there in a mixing affair up the straight. Lakeview Pairs got through to run second. Third placing goes to Fast Frankie. Lakeview Rowdy was just off those runners. Squeezed out of it, Doctor Yielding in the straight. A gap to Louis Louis. Further back then, Torbeck Hurry Dusty. No luck. The run is around 26.96 to the winner.
0: Yeah, the wet conditions. Aston Tarzan wins. Pays $8. Getting set here at Bunbury. Tips at the track with Richard Bell. Alizé on top. It's around the 195 quote. So with this resuming favourite, to the 115 days since last seen, trying to chalk up just career win number four. Someone's keen tonight. It's been a big go. Let's get to Richard Bell.
2: Underneath them is Meteoroid. Dispatcher comes up with Elise, who's 210 before they go. Capture the moment. Now galloping is the Ray Woodley horse here, In My Own Time. And is catching them up though now in his own time. They come up into the back. Beautiful pink sunset in the back straight. Set. Elise began nicely, is looking for the lead here from gate two. Outside of it, Dispatcher, but Elise is going through underneath of Dispatcher in the early stages. And deeper on the track is Meteoroid as they run into the first turn and then came Capture the Moment. So let's have a look at these leaders. Elise is punching through hard and goes to the front. Dispatcher is now restraining and just behind the Meteoroid with Capture the Moment. On

0: the home turn, about 5 metres away. Back behind them is the straight, and then about 4 metres away. Next of all, up on the outside going forward is Charlie Brown. About 5 metres away on its back, Wicked Windermere. They Quinella'd a race not long ago. About 25 metres away, beaten for speed was Suede. And last of all, In My Own Time. Out of the straight, and the favourite, Elise, is on top. Elise went through in 29.2. Up on the board, leads the way from Dispatcher and third Capture the Moment and fourth Meteoroid and fifth the inside, Arise Lazarus. Then came Elva Reactor, yet to make a move, and now being pocketed by Charlie Brown. He's going forward out 3 wide on the track. Wicked Windermere's on its back. Fuego Quesado back on the inside. And then came, well back in the field, is Rua. About 50 metres away, Suede, and In My Own Time. Elise's gone, the favourite, out of play completely. So they plunge this, and it doesn't look like it's forward enough. Drop right out. Dispatcher's in front, leading by head. On the outside, running second, is Charlie Brown, and Wicked Windermere is letting go with a really good run. It's looking the one, Wicked Windermere, as it comes after Charlie Brown and also Dispatcher, and they get away now from Elva Reactor, who's getting home okay. But Wicked Windermere moved up out wide on the track from Charlie Brown. Dispatcher's back on the inside. Elva Reactor's working home okay. On the inside, Dispatcher grabbed by Wicked Windermere, and then Charlie Brown and Elva Reactor, but Wicked Windermere and Charlie Brown have come together. Charlie's kicking back. Charlie Brown, Wicked Windermere, and Charlie Brown, I think, a nose to Wicked Windermere. They've Quinella the race again, about 4 metres away, Elva Reactor, then Dispatcher, Arise Lazarus. Further back in the field was Fuego Quesado, then Capture the Moment, followed by Rua. Well back was Meteoroid. Elise has run third last, backed into an even money favourite, second last Suede, and last of all is In My Own Time. Photo finish, I think the inside's just won. There's Charlie Brown over Wicked Windermere, who looked the winner as it raced up on the outside, coming home 29.1 30 seconds, 59.1 for the final 800. Before that, 30.3, and before that, 29.2. And it's a photo finish, but I fancy Charlie Brown has kicked on the inside to just win. Waiting on the numbers.
1: Three down from Bunbury in the West. Our trot's meeting there tonight for a Tuesday. Let's move back to Wagga. We've got a harness racing meeting at a Wagga tonight as well. Also, the greyhounds are in play. And a wide open fourth event awaits us in terms of the market chances. $4 the field. There are many, many hopes. Andrew's split them. Little Tawny, who's now into favourite, to beat Blue Jezebel and Tiny Mac. So 1, 2, 6, and 5. You can include Tell Me Secrets there in the late mail. Into $4. In fact, Blue Jezebel has just knocked off the red. $6 into $4. It's been the mover of the race, but nothing splitting the next four or five down the page either. We're about 50 seconds away. That's at Wagga, race number 4, 11 to get through there tonight. The fourth at Port Pirie will be next. South Oz harness racing meeting. Just 6 to get through there at Port Pirie, up to race number 4 already, and Townsville inside the next 10. Here's Andrew Wagga.
2: It's a pretty open market, this. 420 Blue Jezebel is now favourite here. I was pretty keen on Little Tawny. I reckon it's a pretty good price, to be honest. Has a good record from only 17 starts here at the track and distance for 3 wins and 5 minors. And I think it can jump okay and be hard to toss. So 440, not a bad price for mine. It's Blue Jezebel's now favourite, 420, and then you've got 460 about Tiny Mac and 480 Master Lehigh, as they are called behind the boxes here. It won't be long before we're getting race 4 underway with our favourite, Blue Jezebel, $4, but it is an open market. As I mentioned earlier, it's a good competitive program here with quite a few of the races I think you'll find will be markets similar to this. A little tricky to find a definite favourite, but for mine, I was keen Little Tawny in this event. As they get set here, a fifth grade over the 320 metres, the first line dogs are being secured. Second line are brought forward. It'll be $4, Blue Jezebel, the favourite. As the last of the tails are tucked in, the light is switched to green, the bunny rolls, we're ready to go. Wagga race number 4, the favourite in 2, Blue Jezebel. They're set, ready. Off and racing, getting out well was Little Tawny. It's going to speed to an early lead from Tiny Mac up to second, then Tell Me Secrets. Further back was Blue Jezebel, then came Good Girl Marley, who's passed by Master Lehigh, and another rush, and out of the tail, Benny Moco. Little Tawny got taken over by Blue Jezebel, who run to the front. Another rush and comes out of the pack, but Blue

0: Jezebel kicked clear, trying hard again was Little Tawny, but Blue Jezebel beat another Russian. Little Tawny held on to third, back on the inside, Tiny Mac may have got fourth, that's a photo, with also Master Lehigh. Then further away, Tell Me Secrets and Benny Moko with Good Girl Marley amongst the tail enders. Blue Jezebel in a race, I've got to say.
1: So 2-8-1, Blue Jezebel was the late money mover and wins the fourth at Wagga. Port Pirie, race number four, 30 seconds away. 195 Upright's the one to get past. Key danger to beat well, which is tipped from Lockie Stace. 2, 5, and 6 if you're having a bet. That order from Lockie. Townsville next, Gosford as well. The doggies inside of the next 10 minutes, both those venues. Here's Port Pirie.
2: Yeah, thank you, Tim. We're at the start here for race number four. And we have $1.90 about number five Upright. Opened up at $3, was backed in to $1.90. And well, the stablemate, who was the last start winner, led all the way, 2.15 out to 2.90, has gone the opposite direction. And 4.80 about number six Wake Pinger Reactor. 13 about number four Ice Queen. She opened up at 9.50, and then we go to 31, number one, Heathburn Bruce, and 101, number three, Mr. Nieng, about to move up for the fourth from Port Pirie on a six-race card. Of course, coming up here, October 10, the Radiant, it's a $100,000 slot race. Should be a great night of harness racing here, so make sure if you haven't penciled that day in to do that. October 10, Saturday, October 10, here at Port Pirie, the inaugural running of the Radiant. So runners are moving up now for the running of race number four, 2.25, number five Upright. Well, comes back into 2.60, so it's really between the stablemates here. Wake Pinger Reactor, number six, could be an improver at 4.40. Mobile pick.

0: Set. Right to run. Best, there's speed from Heathburn Brucing. Mr. Niang out deeper, upright is going back. So, well, we'll go to the top, gets away by two. Mr. Niang moving up on the outside to apply some pressure. Back on the inside, Heathburn Brucing. Ice Queen goes for a gallop. Was initially fourth, but is now galloping back to the tail. Up to fourth now is Upright, who has plenty of room to move. A gap of about 12 then to Wake Pinga Reactor. He's just losing a bit of contact there with the main group, and right out the back is Ice Queen. So they head up the straight and they have one lap to go. The front runner is well closed at $2.80 for Ryan Rahorek. Mr. Niang up on the outside, Garuffy is facing a breeze, and Heathburn Bruce is covered up by Upright and a 1-1. He closed at $2. A further 8 away then to Wake Pinga Reactor, and Ice Queen is a further 25 away, trying to tack onto the main group after galloping in the early stages of the race. So they enter the back, 650 metres to run. Well travels on the inside of Mr. Niang. Heathburn Bruce behind the leader. Upright in a nice spot in a 1-1. Wake Pinga Reactor now tacking onto the main group in a gap of about 15 then to Ice Queen. They head off the back, 450 metres to go. Well by a metre. Upright now sailing up on the outside, is working into the race nicely, and Upright looking to reverse the result of last week on the stable mate here. Gets away by 5.5. Well trying to rally. Wake Pinga Reactor making ground. Mr. Niang, Heathburn Bruce, Ice Queen tailed off, but Upright is sailing towards the line. Opens up by 6 metres over Wake Pinga Reactor. Well Upright from Wake Pinga Reactor. Well Upright will get the cash. Wins by 6 over Wake Pinga Reactor. Well fourth on the outside, Mr. Niang just in front of Heathburn Bruce, and Ice Queen just crossing.
1: Upright takes out the fourth there from Port Pirie, beats 6, beats 2. Moving on to Townsville, race number 6 on the card, 290 out of box number 7, Carol Rain. Joe Dyer is happy to tip Carol to beat Gus the Great and Organise Chaos. So they're over the 498 start again, and race number 6 there gearing up to go at Townsville. Quick look at the tab moves. Off back-to-back wins, Carol Rain, you'd expect, has been very firm in betting. Same thing for Organised Chaos, though. Draws box number 2. Betting against Gus the Great is probably the story there of the race. Fourth event, Gosford's 308, and the 6th at Shepparton inside of 5 minutes, all after Townsville.
2: Eight runners here for race 6, a fifth grade over the 498. Carol Rain is the favourite in an open race. It's 290, Carol Rain, for Darren Taylor. Recent form's been good. Last two in Rocky over 407. Last start one from box number 1 and a free-for-all. Fought on well last start, so it's the favourite. But first up here at the track for Carol Rain. It's our 290 favourite, 310 about Organised Chaos, number 2, 370 Gus the Great, number 8. Also given hopes is Roman Party. He was the last start second behind Federal Harry. So a few chances here in race 6, but Carol Rain at $3, just the favourite over Organised Chaos at 310. Gus the Great, 340, and then 950 about Roman Party, number 3. All locked away, field of 6 for race number 6, 5th grade, 498. All set. Away they go, jumping well, Roman Party fast out. Carol Rain began nicely, got a slight check, but it's up there. The leader is Roman Party, diving back on the inside. Organised Chaos goes to the front. Gus the Great right there in second, then followed by Carol Rain third, fourth place Roman Party. Then Kenya Scarlet, well back, he's peaking. Navabi second last, and Federal Blast, they swing. And Organised Chaos is the leader, trying to pick it up as Gus the Great, but Organised Chaos over Gus the Great, third place Roman Party, fourth either Kenya Scarlet or Carol Rain. In behind him there

0: was up on the inside in a Barbie, while back there was Federal Blast with He's Peaking.
1: Organised Chaos is going to win. Gus the Great runs second. Roman Party will be third. Gosford, race number four, is over the 388, about a minute 20 away from a jump. Star Zipper's the clear favourite. Laurie's Rupee, perhaps hardest to beat, suggests Ron, and so does the betting. Nova Last might be the best to cover to a decent price here at Gosford, heading out there 60 seconds out from a jump. Back, I was going to say back-to-back wins, a little bit better than that for Star Zipper. It's won three on the trot and five from ten. Had a look here at Gosford for just the second time and registered first career win around the Gosford track there last week. Put eight lengths on them after working to the front. Draws box number three there tonight. 155 out to $1.70. Better support spend for Laurie's Rupee, which is noteworthy. Let's get to Gosford.
2: Yeah, runners arriving behind the boxes. The Happy Birthday Deb Rage Stake. In fact,

0: getting called in behind the boxes. Right, they start to file in now, form their two lines. Collars and leads are coming off. So, favourite $1.55, box three. 370 back to 340 for the two. They're all locked about. Now they're all in. Light goes green. Happy birthday, Deb Roach. Race four. Favourite box three. Set. Racing Star Zipper midfield away. Laurie's Rippy pinged out tonight, goes to the lead. Now got a check but got through to second. Star Zipper, they're clear and the rest headed by Mark's Vogue. Then came Tilly Tippett. Nova Lasses back at the tail with Ruby Wan just ahead of it. Leader Laurie's Rippy with front, hard to run down. Star Zipper sticking with it. Laurie's Rippy in front, pulling out too much for the other one. Star Zipper, four or five lengths away. Nobble third, then came in Tilly Tippett. Back behind him would have been Road to Ibrox. Well back there came Mark's Vogue, Ruby Wan, Novalas, and they've run about the 22.05 mark.
1: 2, 3, and 5. Gosford four down. Laurie's Rupee is going to win. Burning Star Zipper and Novel. Just about jump time here at Shepparton. Race number 6, Dot Ball. 280 is the top pick tab. Lockie tips that way. Favourite highlight, hardest to beat. Good time, May, in the mix. Let's get out to Shepparton on jump time.
2: May's at 11. Crocodile Blood's at 23. Stella Queen's the outsider at 40-1. Race 6 of the night is for the up to 40 Raiders, the GV Plaster Products Pace. $2.80 about the favourite, Dot Ball. $16.90 is the journey. Liam Older has the drive, is keen in the circle up. Right up on the bridle, Dot Ball. $4.60 looks like the four, the Ladybird, might just run the favourite. No, equally again with Mamel's Reason. Mark Pitt looking for his third winner of the night. And then it's $5.50 about favourite highlight, who's the lone back row runner. All set and ready. There's the light up on the high gain gate. They're away and racing. Stella Queen, the bolter from the inside, was fairly away. Good speed coming from Amata Vilmar, firing off the gate from out wide, zoomed across to take it up. Left out in the open, Mamel's Reason, third into the first turn. Maybe just lagging back, hoping for a trailing spot or some cover over on the peg line. Looking to try and hold its ground, Crocodile Blood, as they make their way around the turn. It's staying off the inside, Mamel's Reason, to get some cover and sliding forward around the outside. Good time, May, from the outside of the arm up to sit outside of them. The Ladybird settles down back third last. The back row favourite highlight second last. And going back to the rear was Dot Ball, where the favourite spotting up the leaders about 20 to 25 metres down to get the bell. Gee, it's a muddling tempo. Only 30.1 the first quarter, 5.6 the lead-up time. Herbie blasted off the gate with Amata Vilmar to lead, and he has his foot firmly on the brake pedal. Second is Good Time May, just edging up a little bit closer. Stella Queen, the bolters in the box seat, third. Fourth with the 1-1 cover, Mamel's Reason. Fifth over on the pylons, Crocodile Blood. Racing sixth, third over the Ladybird, then favourite highlight, and Dot Ball still sees them all. Into the back they head to complete a lap, 30.7 second quarter. So 60.8 for the half. An even tempo being set by Amata Vilmar in the lead. Having a trouble-free run at the head of affairs. Leads 2 metres at the 600. Second Good Time May. Just trying to edge up a little closer. Waiting on the Saddleworld Shepparton Sprint Lane Stella Queen. Favourite highlight peeled 3 deep. It was put under pressure. In the 1 out, 1 back. Waiting to go, Mamel's Reason. Crocodile Blood's on the pegs. The Ladybird held up. Dot Ball went 4 deep with the Defners off under driving. 29.4 third quarter. Travelling the home turn, Amata Vilmar looks to be travelling well. Couple of metres clear, up 3 wide, Mamel's Reason battling on Good Time May in the middle, then Stella Queen, the Ladybird looking to get back to the inside. Amata Vilmar coming down the middle, Mamel's Reason. Mamel's Reason charged up to Amata Vilmar, and it's Mark Pitt again. Mamel's Reason finishing over the top. Mamel's Reason first, Amata Vilmar second. Third favourite highlight, getting its second win. Might have just grabbed third in a photo with Good Time May and Dot Ball flying home when it was all over. Then the Ladybird and Stella Queen, and knocking up at the end was Crocodile.

0: Our Blood, 28.9 on the way home, a rate of 158.7 for Aldebaran Park.
1: Mammals, Reason Wins, beats Amado Vilma, and awaiting third drive through there at the track, 3.6 in a photo. Winner pays 3.40, middle of the three totes. Warrigal Greyhounds will be next. The GRV Vicbred Series final as they head out towards the 460-metre start. Good competitive final here too, with $3 the favourite Surprise, won two on the bounce. The latest last week in the lead-up here at Warrigal, won by a couple lengths. That was out of box number two. Have to repeat the dose here for the first time. Start out of box number eight. It's won four from seven, though, surprised. Here comes Billy and Aston Bugsy are the obvious key challengers. They're bet against Bugsy. And $7 for Elijah Rose, certainly not hopeless. 50 seconds away, GRV Vicbred Series final. Good race. Let's get out there for the fifth with Kyle.
2: Here at $3, $7 Elijah Rose off the inside. Ran fourth here last week. And outside of those... outside of that top four, about $13 or better for the others here. Box six, Runway Blue. Dr. Warren won off box four in its heat last week at a big price. It's about $23 tonight. And it's trimmed up at that quote. It was longer than that at one point. So behind the start, a really good field here for race five. And the quaddie pool is building nicely ahead of the first leg. Over 10,000 in the pool now, so that's built up nicely in the last few moments. Good luck with your quaddies here at Warrigal tonight. The rain has eased off again, got pretty wet and very windy between races there, but the rain at least has eased for the time being. Surprise the favourite, heat winner here last week, so only had the seven starts so far, has won four of them with two minors. Three of those wins coming from inside draws, but did win in all the way fashion, best of the night at Sale, going back a couple of Sundays ago from box six. So they move in well. It's at $3, pretty solid at that price. $3.30, Aston Bugsy, the kennel mate, is right there in commission. $4 about Here Comes Billy, and $6.50, trimming up slightly, Elijah Rose. Value of the top four chances off box one. Lights on, GRV Vicbred Series final. Boxton ready, set, racing. And away smartly there towards the inside, Emron Semi. Here comes Billy with pace. They're going to lead up early from Aston Bugsy and Surprise, posted three and four wide early doors. Elijah Rose back on the fence, followed after a couple by Dr. Warren, Runway Blue, and shuffled back to third last, Parumba Jazzman, running right off the track, Emron Semi. And here comes Billy's clear, trying hard. Aston Bugsy's out of the pack and running on, but it's Here Comes Billy in front and all the way. He's won the final by a couple of lengths to Aston Bugsy second. Elijah Rose getting up on the insides in a go there with Emron Semi, who's covered ground for a photo for third and fourth. Back behind those runners, Surprised, further back in turn, Parumba Jazzman, Runway Blue, Dr. Warren, and the time around 26.20.
1: Here comes Billy, is going to get the job done, beats Aston Bugsy 3.5 in a photo for third. Winner will pay $4.30, box number three. Here comes Billy, makes it win seven, start number 16. And does the business there in the series final tonight. Here's Wagga, race number five. Firstly, the Wagga Greyhounds. We'll head over to the trots in a minute. Race number five of the 400 is fifth grade. It's Corborne Tiff and Brutal Edge, the two Tab Top picks. Last start winners. The only last start winners in the race. $4 for Tiggy Yarder. Stand by me, box number one, $5.50. Next best in betting. Corborne Tiff has been the best firm of the two chances up the top of the market. The trots there at Wagga will follow this, as I said. Race number 7 of 10. Busy card there tonight. $2 for Claude's Desire. Jive and Whisper, $4.20. They dominate the field in the next. Andrew Buick's tipping Corborne Tiff on top here at the Dogs.
3: He's good form with obviously Mini Aurora coming out and winning the first tonight. So Brutal Edge was able to get a home over the top of Mini Aurora last week. Steps up to the 400 tonight, which is a little question, but punters think Brutal Edge can certainly go on with it. And as I say, Corborne Tiff, she was a winner in a no race last week when we had that lure malfunction. She was off and gone, but that's not in the form book. She's got to do it again tonight from the 400 metres. So they look the main two, and they're $3.50 each of two. Tiggy Yana's certainly got plenty of class, a three-time winner from 16 starts. And then she's second pick at $3.90, and the rest are

0: double figures headed by Corborn Mia from the outside. So it's Corborn Teff, Brutal Edge, Tigiana, or take your pick, really. Well, Stand By Me, sorry, $5 from the inside draw. As they're getting set here for our fifth event, a good clash coming up. Corborn Teff and Brutal Edge both look pretty progressive, and we will soon see as the first line dogs are squared away. Second line are now set. Last of them are locked up. The green light is on. The lure rolls. We're ready to go. The fifth from Wagga Wagga. Corborn Teff, the favourite. Brutal Edge, given a big chance. They're set, ready, and racing. Getting out well, Stand By Me. There's good speed, though, from Brutal Edge and also Tigiana, but Brutal Edge took it up clear of Tigiana. Then came Stand By Me. Corborn Teff's got a long way back with a stack to do. Corborn Mia, then also Tell Me Where. And out towards the trail was Silver Tree Tyson, but Brutal Edge is off and gone. He's got a five-length lead as they'll turn for home. Tigiana makes some ground, and Stand By Me running on, but it's all Brutal Edge. Brutal Edge is going to win easily. Tigiana got second. Third was Stand By Me. Corborn Teff got going late to grab the fourth ahead of Tell Me Where. The head of the others then was Corborn Mia with Humble Lomar. And
1: Brutal Edge will beat Tigiana. Stand By Me runs third, 6, 5, and 1 from Wagga. Leave it there, race number 5 at the Greyhounds, and head over to the Harness Racing Club. Race number 7 over the 1740. Claude's Desires, the dominant top pick, 280 down to $2. It's on top with Matthew Jones. Tab Betting says Jive and Whispers the Danger, but 280 all the way out to 550 with that money for Claude. Let's get to the track on Jump Time.
2: For going to the races, but its form figures don't read all that well, do they? 8th and a 7th, but I think there is a bit of a motor there somewhere. We'll hopefully see it from Claude's Desire. 3-year-old gelding here. But it's just looking as though it almost wants to rear a little. So fortunately, Jack Painting, a very experienced reinsman, is on the scene. But doesn't look overly happy, does it? And further assistance being rendered to that one, Claude's Desire. We're almost on start time. There's just a little bit of an issue with its gear, but as I say, it just gives the impression it wants to rear. But they do a little bit more work with it, and I think that's looking a little bit better.

0: there last time at Albury. Gets a chance to win. It's not an overly slurs. Interest in Bel El Kira, Jive and Whisper, 280 out to 6. Custom Built, 650 to 7. And Alice's Sweetheart, 15 into 13. Rock What You Are, 26 into 17. Okay, so just about right now, it's the Alabar Stud Pace. Race 7 on a huge night here, 10 races. Coming up, Jive and Whisper to go from the inside. So we're about to go. It is Claude's Desire in the yellow and green. Just about ready, 17:40. The Tab Mobile goes to release point. Green light and they're off. And Claude's Desire is one of the first to show out on the inside there. Jive and Whisper. It looks as though this favourite's going to get the front. And it's Jack Painting who strolls clear with Claude's Desire and leads over in second there. Jive and Whisper. Runner out wide is looking to improve its position is Bel El Kira. It goes up third. The inside don't touch the 10. And then came Alice's Sweetheart who is restrained and goes back into the 1-1 and gets some cover. Undeniably Needy next on the inside being followed by Mickey Almighty. And then came Rock What You Are, who's third last. Custom Built is second last. It's Stablemate, which is Snappy Duchess, goes up on the inside. Into the straight they come. Claude's Desire went through the lead time at 8.6, 29.2 there for the first quarter. Leads comfortably down to the judge. The bell sounds over in second. Bel El Kira and Jive and Whisper's got the head up very high there behind this front runner. And now we're seeing Custom Built out three wide, starting to go forward. A fairway from home being sent forward by Blake Jones. Next on the inside is Don't Touch the Tin from Alice's Sweetheart, centre field. Gee, Custom Built's can't get around them on that turn. And on go the brakes, and it's gone all the way back to last. Just ahead of it there is Mickey Almighty, being followed by Undeniably Needy towards the end. Rock What You Are, Snappy Duchess, and an unsuccessful bit around the field there from Custom Built. And now it sees the field 25 off the front runner as they head down the far side, which is the favourite, Claude's Desire. Second quarter, 29.7. Claude's Desire in front over Bel El Kira and then Jive and Whisper. Further back on the field, Alice's Sweetheart fourth. The inside Don't Touch the Tin being followed by Mickey Almighty, Undeniably Needy. And then further back on the field, then Rock What You Are towards the end, a Snappy Duchess and Custom Built. Towards home though, Claude's Desire held together, led out by four. Jive and Whisper looks as though it wants to get on with the job right behind this leader as they turn. It's about to see the spread lane from Bel El Kira and further back Alice's Sweetheart. It is Claude's Desire who led. Jive and Whisper, the runner on the inside, followed by Bel El Kira, then Alice's Sweetheart and Mickey Almighty, but Claude's Desire's home. It is Claude's Desire first, second Jive and Whisper, and Alice's Sweetheart got third. Mickey Almighty close up with Bel El Kira, and further back in the field, Rock What You Are, Undeniably Needy, being followed by Snappy Duchess, Custom Built, and the last one to complete the course there after race number 7 was Don't Touch the Tin. Final quarter, 29.2, 156.4.
1: Claude's Desire lands that move there in the markets tonight. Jive and Whisper, Alice's Sweetheart run second and third, and Claude's Desire will pay. Best you're looking at is 210. Moving on to Townsville, race number 7 is over the 498 metres. Many chances. 350 leads them. Box number 4, that is Total Frankie, off a win 2 starts ago around Townsville. A win's probably underselling it. Dominated them by 6, ran a 28-45 in doing so for career win number 14. Plenty of challenges tonight, though. Here's Joe.
2: Yes, an open race, race 7, the open over the 498. 350 Total Frankie. It's a winner 2 runs ago from box number 4 on 28.45, then 5th of 7th. Last start behind Corborn Slick. Beat Corborn Slick the start before. Corborn Slick was a good win last start from box number 1. As box number 2, its last start was a winner in 28.64. And it's a 650 chance, Corborn Slick. The favourite, 350 Total Frankie, 480. A 380 number 6, Kenya Hellfire. 480 number 5, Takeover Target. It was a good winning last week over the 380. Steps back up to the 498. So three runners over the double figures, the rest under. It's the 350 about Total Frankie for the open over the 498.

0: set. Away they go. Jumping well from the inside. Corborne Slick out nicely, going quickly around, and Barnsley. Barnsley runs to the front, down the back from Kenya Hellfire, widen the track, take over target right there. In behind him, Corborne Slick, then followed by Bogey Frank, B United. Well, total Frankie second last, and well at the back was a weather report to the corner. And right up on the inside, Kenya Hellfire run to the front. Down the outside, take over target. Kenya Hellfire over take over target. Third place Barnsley, fourth place to go to Corborne Slick, then followed by Bogey Frank, B United, Welbeck, Total Frankie, and Weather Report last in.
1: Kenya Hellfire wins, the seventh from Townsville, will beat Takeover Target and Barnsley third. Bunbury next, tips from Richard Bell, Sonic Sealster is on top, but around the 310, it's on the second line of betting. Tab favourite, pretty solid there late into 280, just a couple ticks shorter. And outside of that, there's not much doing. So we'll get there in a moment. They're moving forward. 3-12-1-4, 90 Mile Beach, hardest to beat, according to the late mail at the track. Let's go to Bunbury.
2: Race number 5, to 1 minute to the hour. And unless it's running late, there will be a replay on SEN a few minutes after race number 5 finishes for radio listeners. So just note that. You will be able to hear the recording about 5 minutes afterwards. So they head into the back straight here for the running of race number 4. Coming up for a start, Sonic Sealster and Dawson Shard battling out favouritism. The racing and Sonic Sealster began with its usual alacrity and crossing over from Sugar Boo. Dawson Shard's going to move up on the outside and try and outstay Sonic Sealster as they leave the back straight and deep out as Galio, Serto, Cuvier trying to find a position, but Dawson Shard is kicking up hard in the centre. Ashby is over on the inside. Nuclear Cruiser is on the move right around the outside, three wide as they come around the home turn. Wahini Towers back in the centre. About 7 metres away is Rock and Roll Dillinger, and back on the inside is 90 Mile Beach for Hall Juniors. Third last over on the pegs. Over on the outside of it, further back in the field is well back there, Chalky White. It's back second last, and last of all, 5 metres away, Blind Edition. Sonic Sealster leads by a metre. On the outside, Galio Serto Cuvier eventually got to second. Nuclear Cruiser is out three wide as they leave the home straight. Back on the inside behind the leader is Sugar Boo with Dawson Shard in the centre. Ashby's on the inside then, Wahidi Toa, Rock and Roll Dillinger's over on the pegs. Following it is 90 Mile Beach, needs some daylight. Back second last is Chalky White, and 5 metres away, last of all, Blind Edition. No times available just yet. Down the back straight they run. Sonic Sealster in front. Nuclear Cruiser is out wide on the track. Pushing up in the middle is Galio Serto Cuvier. Dawson Shard hooking out four deep now. And then Sugar Boo travelling well behind the leader. Then came Ashby. Further back, Wahini Toa, Rock and Roll Dillinger. Coming off the back, still Sonic Sealster. 31-6, 29-1 with those first two quarters. On its back, Sugar Boo. It just needs a run now, Sugar Boo. Dawson Shard on the outside at the moment, not doing enough as they come around the home turn, and 90 Mile Beach is sweeping up. Six deep, letting go with a run. Into the straight they run. Sonic Sealster's got the lead. Sugar Boo got the inside run. 90 Mile Beach is right down the outside, but it's Sugar Boo going through on the inside and taking the lead and drawn clear from Sonic Sealster. 90 Mile Beach is late on the scene with Dawson Shard, but Sugar Boo races home to beat Dawson Shard, Sonic Sealster, and 90 Mile Beach from Ashby. And then Rock and Roll Dillinger getting home okay from Wahini Toa, and then came Chalky White and Galio Serto Cuvier. Well back in the field was Blind Edition, and tailing right off about 50 metres away, last of all, is Nuclear Cruiser. Sugar Boo.
1: It'll be Sugar Boo taking out the fourth from Bunbury there tonight. Dawson Shard and Sonic Sealster will run 2-3 behind. Gosford next to go, race number 5, and they're about a minute 40 away from official jump time. Another super competitive race. It's been the trend of the last half an hour or so across the country. Coda Silence is a favourite that has to improve, but is well fancied to do that. Down the track, hasn't beat one home basically at Gosford for the past 4 efforts. Someone has backed at $4 in the 330. Caller Sneaky is now 370 as a result. out of box number one. Kalani Miss, box number two, at the $6. And 11 into 650, Chinese Chariot has been the mover of the race, probably. Two wins from 50, though, and trying to break a recent stretch of outs. Not much doing outside of that, but a really tricky race, as they can be. Ronnie's tipping 4-5-1-2. He's with this move on Code of Silence. Now a 340 shot with the tab after hitting a lower 310. Port Pirie's off the back of this, the fifth of six, the harness racing meeting down in South Oz. And we've got a pretty clear favourite there, Major Adpal. If you want to get on early, 215. The support's been there from 240. Let's get to Gosford.
3: Yeah, runners have arrived at the back of the boxes here. Central Coast Locksmiths, fifth grade, over the 388. And like you said, it's a very tricky race. A lot of these runners are just racing a little bit below their best. It's not a pathways event, but it would probably go down very close to one. So, favourite is the four, so Code of Silence, 320 back out to 370 after being $4 on opening. Where's the money coming? 390 fairly solid for the one, call her sneaky. Down to the seven, Chinese Chariot, $11 into 550, continues to firm. Stormy Lane just in a point in box six. So, a tricky affair. Colours of leads are coming off. First line in, second line about to join them. And we're just about set. The red will run the favourite, call a sneaky. They're all set. Racing, Bun winning the break, Kalani Miss pinged in front, trying to get around the outside there, Chinese Chariot, and railing up strongly was Caller Sneaky, looking for a run through was Code of Silence, out deeper would have been Orson, really Orson and Pitman, Ringo as well back, getting the fly, Silver Chain, ran about five in front on the corner, and Silver Chain's a mile in front, coming up out after it, Stormy Lane and Code of Silence, then came Pitman, Ringo, a gap then back to Chinese Chariot, Caller Sneaky, further back would have been Real Lawson, Kalani Miss, and they ran 22.80 odd.
1: Silver Chain beats Stormy Lane, and Carter Silence will be third. Only 30 seconds away here at Port Pirie. Lachlan Stasis with this move on Major Adpal. It's in the 175 now since last looked. That's 240 into the clear odds on position. Sal Wester is the key danger to beat to Port Pirie. We go.
4: About to come up here for the running of race number five. We are up over the mobile. We're up over the mile, I should say. Mobile start. And the favourite here on the tab fix market is number one, Major Abdul, for Dale Afford. Two-year-old gelding who's had the five starts for two placings. Ran second last start. Was narrowly beaten behind I Need a Girlfriend. About to move up here for the running of race number five. Sal Wester, number five, on the second line of betting at 380. And Tiger Mumph is the roughie of $15. $9 about number three, Agrippa. As runners move up well here for the running of race number five over the mile. $10, number two, Loving a Sea. $12, number four, No Louise. And 15, about the six, Tiger Mumph. So Major Abdul, number one, $1.70. Is maintaining favouritism here. Dale Afford as a driver and trainer searching for three winners. He has three runners in this race. There's the light. They're racing. Major Abdul began well. So did Agrippa. And moving forward as well is No Louise. So they head up towards the first turn. And Major Abdul will boot up and hold the lead. Opens up by 6 metres over Agrippa. No Louise caught out 3 wide. Love of the Sea. She's down to the inside. In behind those, Sou'wester. And a further 5.5 to the tail ender, which is Tiger Month. So they round the first turn and have 1,200 metres to run. Major Abdul away here by a metre. No Louise is up on the outside facing the breeze, and Love of the Sea is on the leaguer's back. In the 1-1 is Agrippa. In behind those, a further 5 away to Sou'wester, who travels on the outside of Tiger Month, who is 3 back along the inside. So they've got 1 lap to go. Major Abdul closed at $1.75. No Louise on the outside facing a breeze. She closed at $11. And behind the leader is Love of the Sea, who ended up closing at $9.50. In the 1-1 is Agrippa. In behind those, Tiger Month, who's covered up by Sou'wester. They enter the back of the field of 6, and they have about 650 metres to run. Major Abdul in control by 1.5 metres over No Louise, who's had the tough run. Love of the Sea covered up by Agrippa. In behind those, Tiger Month alongside Sou'wester. They head off the back with 450 metres to run. Dale Afford searching for 3 winners as a driver and a trainer. Is away by 2.5. On the outside, No Louise. Love of the Sea waiting for the sprint lane run. Agrippa, Tiger Month, Sou'wester. No change in the order here. They turn for home and have 250 metres to run. Major Abdul by 2 over No Louise. Love of the Sea now peeling to the inside. Sou'wester making ground out deeper. Major Abdul, Sou'wester, No Louise, Love of the Sea. Major Abdul, Sou'wester lunging. Major Abdul, Sou'wester photo. Good go between the stable mates. Major Abdul and Sou'wester very close. Ferg will be a gripper. 4-5 and No Louise or Love of the Sea. And Tiger Month lasting a 6. The outside will get this. Sou'wester. Sou'wester, number 5. Corey Johnson for Dale Afford. Beaks home number 1, Major Abdul. Dale Afford for trainer driver. Third for 3, Agrippa. Michael A. Smith for Dale Afford. So Dale getting the trifecta.
1: Sou'wester wraps up the 5th from Port Pirie. He's going to pay $3.40. Beats Major Abpal, so a good move. Gets left in the bag in terms of the betting, and Agrippa's going to be third. 5-1-3 from Port Pirie after the 5th. He's Warrigal, 45 seconds away. Let's go straight to Kyle's tips. He's with 7 on top. Why not Seb? Favourite draws to 5 Sterling In and is hardest to beat. And talk that talk off box number 8 if you want to play outside of the obvious 2. Here's Kyle.
5: So rain is sweeping in again. It's changing direction slightly, this weather, I think. It's still pretty ordinary out there. 1 and 2, the late scratchings here. So 6 to run leaves us with a pretty open race. Market taking shape here. Favourite Sterling In's into $2 on my screen. From box 5, in from 270. Why not Seb 480 into 270. Got back out to 3, it's now 290. Talk that talk, 5 out to 7. Dr. Omar on the next line at $10. This is the 6th race of the night. The Happy Birthday James Clifton Stake. And the runners are about to get set. Second leg of the quaddie. First leg, of course, was the feature final. The previous one by Here Comes Billy. Very consistent young chaser. And deserved that win in that feature event here tonight. So they move in well for race 6, coming up nicely. 4.60 the journey. Last couple coming up. And they're all in. Green light, Warrigal ready for a start. Set to run. Racing. Getting the best of the start there were Why Not Seb and also Blazing Blue Ice tonight. Why Not Seb's across, rushing to second. Talk That Talk, the first turn. Valve Bounce knocked out of it. Back to last. Sterling in back to second. Last up to third, Dr. Olmer. They're strung out. And Talk That Talk getting up on the inside of Why Not Seb. They fan turning. A run for Dr. Olmer through on the fence. Balancing up Why Not Seb. Dr. Olmer coming through. They're wide apart. Dr. Olmer's coming home the better. And has got there to score over Why Not Seb. Just, I'd say, from Talk That Talk. Blue Eye Sterling.
1: Dr. Olmer wins around the Warrigal circuit, 26-33. Pays out to $9 there in the end, which looks okay. Let's move out to the Wagga Greyhounds. Andrew Buick's Tipping Jumping Gem, box number one. Got a Sport, Dangerous, and Aussie Rush. He's in the picture at $13 there as well. If you're looking to find a

0: Big odds ticket. 320 for Soda Snoop is going to jump our tab favourite. It's been three pretty solid all day. The other one, Jumping Gem, went up a similar price. It's now out to 440, so 290 out to 440. That move for Soda Snoop will make it the tab mover of the race. Boracay Player, 550, shares that market position with Silent Edge and Got a Sport. Another competitive go. Down the track later, Soda Snoop can be a big improver here. Just like that run 2 starts ago where they ran second behind Paytime. It was only a length or two off the winner. Pretty lightly raced too. So on the way to start 10, trying to chalk up career win number 3. 30 seconds away. To the track we go.
1: 50 to 1, Tell Me Enough. Boracay Player, $5.50. Chasing Reno, $14. And then $5 each of 2, Silent Edge and Got a Sport. So another one of these fantastically open markets here at Wagga for our 6th event, where it's Soda Snoop. The 9 starts for 2 wins. And only the couple of runs or the 1 start over the track and distance here at Wagga for a minor placing behind Paytime from box 5. It is the favourite, $3.60. In another tricky affair, I was keen on Jumping Gem from the inside, but not with a great deal of confidence. It's a tricky race. And hence, you're getting $3.60 about the 2, $4.20 for the 1, $5 about the 7, $5.50 for the 5, Boracay Player, and Got a Sports in the market as well at $5. So, an even field. The outsider here is Tell Me Enough, who has had 19 starts for 2 wins over the track and distance, which is a better record than any of the other runners in the field. They might be a little more lightly raced than Tell Me Enough, but as I said, 2 wins over the track and distance from 19 starts and 6 minors, and he is the outsider of the field. So we will soon see. It's a bit of a firmer for Jumping Gem into 370 as they get set here for the Zotoma Transport 5th grade, 400 The Journey. First line dogs will be locked away any moment. There is our signal. The odds are going in, closely followed by the evens. Jumping Gem off the inside. Looks like it'll jump the favourite ahead of Soda Snoop. As they're all set, green light. Lewis set into motion. We're ready to go. Wagga Wagga Race 6. The favourite off the inside, Jumping Gem. They are set, ready. Off and racing, Jumping Gem left well. It's going to rail up and hold a forward position, but there's better speed, Aussie Rush, and also Boracay Player with also Tell Me Enough making some ground, then Soda Snoop. Further out to Got a Sport, out of the tail was Silent Edge, and chasing Reno out to the back. It's Aussie Rush in front, coming at it was Boracay Player. They were clear of Tell Me Enough. Aussie Rush will turn in front, Boracay Player trying hard, Aussie Rush with a kick. Aussie Rush beat Boracay Player. Third was Tell Me Enough. Then came Jumping Gem. At the head of the others was Got a Sport from Soda Snoop. And out towards the tail, Silent Edge and chasing Reno. 23.10 the run. 3.
0: Aussie Rush will win at $16 off the 3. Races away from 5. Boracay Player, Tell Me Enough, runs 3rd. 3, 4, 5 and 4 after race number 6. Here's Shepherd in race number 7 on official jump time here. Late male at the track is Dreamtime Nala. Clive's Girl is into 2.50 and is going to jump favourite. Runners on track at Shepparton.
2: Tonight from Shepparton, and the gate is in readiness now. 2.50 for Clive's Girl. Gets Leah Mulder aboard tonight on her home track. And has been 3.10 earlier today into 2.40. It's got the outside gate to contend with. Back-to-back thirds and then fifth at its last couple of runs. And despite the outside of the arm, is the one to beat, according to the Super Tab fixed odds market. They're moving up well. Dreamtime Nala, the lone back row runner, with the other runners all starting from behind the high gain mobile arms. So race 7 of the night on tonight's 8 race card. They're nearly at the dispatch. Third leg of the main quaddie is underway. From the inside, beginning okay, 4 stars Ruby, but it'll let the speed next door, Miss Hermes, slide on by, and in turn taking it on.

0: If it is second last on settling Clive's girl and drifting back to the tail end, they work out their positions as able to work around and take it up. I'm a ballerina. Kicking up in the middle, Dreamtime Nala had the leader's stablemate three deep. She's a blue chip on a limb and didn't want to surrender the position in fear that it might even go all the way around to the top. So as they attempt to sort it out, 41.4 the lead up time. In the meantime, Miss Hermes is enjoying a sweet trip in the trailing spot third, and Clive's girl's going to lob into the 1-1. She's a blue chip posted deep. We'll have to snag back now and try and go back to the tail end if it wants a helmet to follow. On the peg line, three back, four stars Ruby. As they head around to the turn to where they started from last lap, I'm going to rest and go, improving its position through between runners to be third over. She's a blue chip going back to the tail end of the field to settle on the outside of I've an Idea. Into the straight they head. They've completed one lap and heading down with one to go. 30.9, first quarter of the final mile. In the Goodfellows, Current Truck Rentals, Mare's Pace. The pacemaker, I'm a ballerina, has a couple of metres to spare on Dreamtime Nala. The back row are sitting park doing the bullocking work. In the box seat, third, Miss Hermes has had a beaut trip and waits to angle up onto the Saddle World Shepparton Sprint Lane. Clive's girl, the local, the favourites, one out, one back. Back on the peg line, needing an out, four stars Ruby. And then I'm going to rest and go as Clive's girl popped out of the 1-1 at the 800 metre bend. And she's a blue chip's going to improve up three deep. Around I'm going to rest and go. And shuffled out to the rear was I've an Idea. In driving rain down the back straight, 600 from home, 30.6 second quarter. So it's going to be a staying test here, and the leader, I'm a ballerina, being headed off on the outside by Clive's girl, the favourite, moving up three deep. She's a blue chip off the pegs, Miss Hermes, but held up between runners, shooting the gap along the pegs, four stars Ruby, bit into a pocket. I'm gonna rest and go, I've an Idea, and Dreamtime Nala's checked out, called it a night. 31-1 third quarter, and as they head around the turn, it's Clive's girl, the favourite, leading. In the middle, Miss Hermes pushing up to hold its ground. She's a blue chip, still grinding on. It's been a big run, and deep round, I'm gonna rest and go. With fresh legs, Miss Hermes sped on by, took the lead from Clive's girl. I've an Idea back to the inside, but Grace Bilney's driving in sparkling form, and it's Miss Hermes who comes on to win. Miss Hermes first, second has gone to Clive's girl, and I've an Idea got home well for third. Fourth was I'm going to rest and go. She's a blue chip, was a tough performance to finish as close as she did. Four stars Ruby, a break to I'm a ballerina, and with it at the tail end, Dreamtime Nala, 30.8 on the way home. 2-1.
1: Miss Hermes is going to win, pace 740 and 230. Clive's girl, I've an Idea, run second and third. Townsville is next to go. Race number 8, Joe Dyer's tipping Starry Raymar to beat Packham Rose. Maisie Moomoo's in the mix as well with the late mail tickets. We're only 30 seconds away and these runners are at the boxes.
2: Good runs this one. It's Starry Raymar, the favourite from Mark Partland, box number 7 at 270. 8 Packham Rose, 460, 480 about Pepper Minardi. It's in good form at the moment, Pepper Minardi, winner of its last three. Good win last start in 2165, defeat at Starry Raymar. They clash again, they're side by side, boxes 6 and 7. Starry Raymar, box 7, the favourite. Maisie Moomoo, $7 from box number 3 in Assassino, last start winner at $9.50. So these final runners come up for race number 8. $3 about Starry Raymar, box 7, the favourite here for the 8th race, third and fourth grade. All set, way they go, out wide, Packham Rose began, Brantley to take the lead, going up the second, out wide in the track, Starry Raymar, Pepper Minardi third, pitching up on the inside, there was Cheyenne Peaches, Assassino, Raccoon Roger, Wellback, Maisie Moomoo, White Car, up in front, Packham Rose going well, Starry Raymar finishing strongly, Starry Raymar right up on the inside to get Packham Rose, third place, Pepper Minardi, then followed by Assassino,
0: for neck with the margins officially,
2: Raccoon Roger.
1: Starry Raymar's going to win the 21.73 run. Pay across the totes will be around the $3. Packham Rose will be second even. 7-8 in the fight for third. Let's move to Gosford, race number 6. Ronnie's tipping Electric Blue.

0: Hello, Chili and Lani's Magic. Out of boxes 2 and 1, the danger to the 6 as we get set here on the New South Wales Central Coast. Midway through an 11 race card. Trio of wins for Electric Blue, shooting for 4 on the bounce now, the latest around the Gosford circuit. The other two dominating around Richmond at Gosford last week. Put a length or so on Maya Munro, worked her way to the front and pretty much dominated from there. Similar draw tonight. It's 3 into 280 and very firm in the markets. Lani's Magic soft out to 350. No real support for Aussie Oscar. $6 for Hello Chili rounds out the key single figure chances. The 8th at the Wagga Trots will be next. That'll be after Gosford. Well, we've got 2 ticks at Wagga if you want to get set early. Favourites 340 Nifty Ambition. Tips at the track with Matthew Jones. Tiger Cheddar can beat Nifty Ambition and can't hear you in the late mail. Here's Gosford.
1: Yeah, runners are approaching the boxes. And by the time they get there, it will be starting time. So here we've got the red at 350, slightly easy. Favourite of the 6, Electric Blue. And the 8, Aussie Oscar 420, slightly easy as well. They're the 3 main ones in the market. 650 for the 2 as well. So these runners just waiting the steward signal to come in. And we should soon be on our way for race 6. Mark Hughes Foundation Stake. Runners starting to file in behind the boxes. Top grade of the night over this distance. So collars and leads come off and runners are about to go forward. The 1 just back into 320. And Electric Blue still favourite at 280, box 6. Second line coming up. Starter puts it green. Bunny's on the way. Mark Hughes Foundation. Race 6. They're all set. Racing, Lani's Magic away, okay, but Electric Blue on the outside at too much early speed and cut across goes to the front. Trying to follow it around up there, there would have been Hello Chili as shows good toe. Then would have been Lani's Magic, Fascinate John on the outside, Aussie Oscar, Red Aura's back behind him. Coming around the corner though, and the leader still Electric Blue. They haven't got it, they're not going to get it. Electric Blue hangs on from Fascinate John. Then comes in Molly on Fire, best behind him would have been Red Aura. Hello Chili back there with the other one, Lani's Magic, Aussie Oscar just ahead of them, 22.20 odd.
0: Electric Blue, the pay will be 3.30 odd, and Fascinate John, Molly on Fire were chasing home in second and third, 22.22 that run. Here's Wagga, race number 8, Matthew Jones, late mail tips, Tiger Cheddar to beat Nifty Ambition, can't hear you, and Ole Chester, certainly worth consideration as well, but Tiger Cheddar the one with the tab. There's been a bit of support there as well. Late, you'll see 440 back out to $6. Did open $11. They had a big swing early. One of the first flux was $11 into 440. So someone knocked off the good odds early. Nifty Ambition, 390 into 3. Has also been a pretty solid favourite. Here's Wagga.
2: Nifty Ambition and also Tiger Cheddar, but Tiger Cheddar won't want to give away the one advantage without a fight, I wouldn't have thought. But Nifty Ambition to run favourite, but it's only won one race in the last year or two, and it's the $3 favourite. So $3 Nifty Ambition, $6.50 Let's Talk About It from the second row, $5 Can't Hear You, second run for Dave Micallef after transferring across. And Tiger Cheddar, who's got the luxury of the one draw for Blake Jones, who certainly knows it very well, the 11-year-old gelding. Just about ready now, so we're down to the third last, the Abbey Dam Farms pace. Just about ready, so 17.40, good luck, set, and they're off. So Tiger Cheddar on the inside goes through and leads. Nifty Ambition's the one out of the pack that's going to take a look at it, but I'm not sure Blake Jones is overly keen about giving up the front. He's just sooling this one up on the inside. The turn comes up, and it's Tiger Cheddar. Nifty Ambition's pressing on. In the end, Blake Jones again calls on Tiger Cheddar, and Taylor Osmond had no option but slam on the brakes with Nifty Ambition, and Tiger Cheddar went quickly but held the front. 8.5 for the lead time. It's Tiger Tiger Cheddar over Nifty Ambition, and also Let's Talk About It, who has worked through from the second row, and it follows the leader as they come into the straight. In behind those, Chocolate Delight is three back the inside, and then came Spread the Fear, Jack Painting. He's going to start to work around the outside here as the pace slackens, goes forward, improves its position by a couple, and goes up outside this front runner. Nifty Ambition now with cover 1-1, and further back, Old Chester is three back in the running line as they leave the straight. In behind those then to Can't Hear You, who's on the inside, and then came Arklo towards the end, Malady Boy, and also Sassy, as we're now seeing Old Chester zipping around the outside. Fair bit of action for a fairly lowly graded race, and Cody Rockenberger's going forward with Old Chester as Tiger Cheddar leads them. So these quarters, 28.8 and a 30.5 down the back straight. Tiger Cheddar used up early, but now controls the race by about a metre and a half. Over Old Chester, Let's Talk About It, followed by Spread the Fear running fourth. Chocolate Delight is next on the inside, being followed by Nifty Ambition, who is getting a shuffle back somewhat. In behind those, Can't Hear You, and then came Arklo towards the end, Malady Boy. And last of all from the back is also Sassy, who's now going up in the middle as Arklo came around them three wide. So from the back, Nifty Ambition also getting going up towards the turn. Old Chester pouring on the pressure now, 29.2. Tiger Cheddar on the inside, Let's Talk About It, is waiting for room over on the inner, and further back on the field then Spread the Fear as they swing. It's Tiger Cheddar, Let's Talk About It, going back to the inside, and Old Chester battling away. Tiger Cheddar, Let's Talk About It on the inside, clear of Can't Hear You, and also Chocolate Delight, who's coming through. Big finish. Chocolate Delight. Chocolate Delight's come through and beat Let's Talk About It, and also Can't Hear You, clear of Tiger Cheddar, Old Chester, and also Malady Boy was close up as well, and a big finish. Further back in the field, also towards the back end of the field, we had Nifty Ambition. Also Sassy was back there as well. And back towards the end was Arklo, if I haven't caught it. But number three comes through at a big price and takes the race.
0: Chocolate Delights at massive prices rolling through. Wraps up the eighth there from Wagga tonight. 10 race card to get through with Matthew Jones, and Chocolate Delight makes it win four at start number 40 and a significant improver from three runs this preparation. One at Young and the first two at Canberra. Gets on the board for another W. Let's Talk About It. Second, Can't Hear You'll be third. Kyle Galley's tipping Mina Teddy out of box number five to beat That's My Boy and Son of Witchy. 5-6-1-3. The late mail 50 seconds away, heading out towards the start. Wet conditions down there tonight at Warrigal, and another pretty competitive race in terms of the market. Mina Teddy, the tip there at the track, back-to-back sale wins before missing behind Joey. There's a $4 chance 2 weeks ago. Around this circuit. Gets another go at the 460. Warrigal, let's get to the track with Kyle.
3: Occasion. And runners over at the start here for the seventh event. So they'll be called up in a moment. Any number of chances here. 320 the favourite, fixed odds, Mintetti. It's 390 on tote. $5 second pick, fixed dash intention. Ran second at big odds here from this box last week. Five even as well for That's My Boy. Ran third here last week from box eight. 7.50 about Thor Kildsen, could be the knockout runner there. It was a good win in free-for-all grade 400 here 2 runs ago. No luck last start over the 460. Has won 5 times from box 7. Jumps from the pink tonight at 7.50. $8 for the 1 and the 7. $11 for the 2. Now 10. And $12 for the 3. A last start winner. First look at Warrigal tonight for Cracker Jack Greg. Moving in well. In the quaddy, you need 3 and a 6 to be alive. About $4 the first leg, $8.80 the second leg. On's right, evens coming up, and we'll have them for race number 7. All locked away. Green light is on now. They're right to go. Set. Racing. Mintetti began well. There's plenty of speed with it, though. Dash intention booting through. That's My Boy in 3 and 4 wide. Thor Kildsen first turn. Drops into a lovely trail. Just off those, then Crackerjack, Greg, Mystery Nell. Back in the field, Son of Witchy, and also Dr. Beyond. Thor Kildsen took over. Booted away. That's My Boy. Mintetti, they fan in behind the centre. Was Dash intention. Thor Kildsen's clear, though, and it did love that wide draw tonight. Thor Kildsen beats them by 2. Second to That's My Boy. Good go the Miners are across the track. Dr. Beyond was getting through in the centre. Mystery Nell wider out. Dash intention the inside. Further back in the race then. As they pull up, we had White out there, Mystery Nell, back in the field, as mentioned. Well, it's Crackerjack Greg with Son of Witchy in front of a couple.
0: Eight beat six. A Thought Live 2 dive for third. Having another look at the replay, it will. 26-28 the run around Warrigal. Bunbury's next. We're just about ready to go on jump time here as well. Even money for Noble Thorndor is the tab favourite. Richard Bell is happy to tip that way. Nine I Can Play and Gears in a Whirl, the three, are both genuine rivals here in the late mail. Dash pace over the 11:40 as they move forward here at Bunbury.
4: Well, drawn in gate three with She's a Dactyl and Just Cruising. Noble Thorndor's probably got the most talent that it's a bit hit and miss, Noble Thorndor, as they come forward for a start. 3 minutes of a cold blast as the window's open and they're coming up towards a home turn. Damage done on the outside of the back row with Karaoke Star, two horses from Tracy Ray's yard. Where's my dad? In the white and blue, I Can Play in the blue colours comes up. Wayne Justin's looking for a double. Major Dalton back on the inside. Over the 11:40, just one lap. We're set. Racing. And Gears in a Whirl got away nicely to lead on settling down from Never Tell Me the Odds, three wide, and our first impression back in the centre. Pretty easy lead for Gears.

0: Noble Thorondor three deep with cover into the race, running about seventh. Star is on the inside of Damage Done. So the 13-year-old trying to break through for a win. Gears in the Wheel. Leads by about 3 metres. On the outside, our first impression. Never Tell Me the Odds. Noble Thorondor is 4 and 5 wide with its run. Where's My Dad? Pushes it out wider. Just cruising the inside. Leader's still going all right. And further back is Major Dalton as they run off the back straight. Gears in the Wheel has got the lead and just got away by 4 metres. Noble Thorondor is out very wide on the track. Where's My Dad? Pushing up 3 wide. Just cruising back on the inside. Our first impression battling on there. Major Dalton, Never Tell Me the Odds to the outside. Damage Done in the straight. Can it hold on? Gears in the Wheel. Gears in the Wheel in front. Leads by about 2 metres. Just cruising the inside. Major Dalton with an inside run as well. And they are followed on the outside by our first impression. Gears in the Wheel is clinging on though from Just Cruising. Driving will get it. Just Cruising has beaten Gears in the Wheel. He was brave. Third after our first impression. Major Dalton close up and then came Never Tell Me the Odds. Damage Done was out wide with Kerry Karaoke Star. Further back in the field was I Can Play. She's a Dactyl, and Noble Thorondor has dropped out.
1: Just Cruising wins the dash pace there at Bunbury over the 1100 metres. Mentioned massive prices a couple races ago. Well, you're not going to beat that. At $193 on the tote, they reckon in the fifth there at Bunbury. So huge odds. Gears in a Whirl and our first impressional run, second and third behind, but certainly a blowout result there midway through the card of 9 races from Bunbury there tonight. Let's move out to Wagga. We've got the dogs fast approaching for race number 7. They're over the 320 metre start and a couple of key chances drawn middle. So it'll be interesting start. Ray of Eve, $3, 320, got a note out of box number 5. Back-to-back wins Ray of Eve, who was then chasing home Prancing Paddle for an inside draw last week. $3 got a note, was a winner 2 back. Chased home Paul Lilibet, went really well fancied off that win. 5 wins, 13 starts, got a note. Very healthy record to date. $5.50 out of box number 1, got a message, is the other one that's there in the mix. Andrew Buick's tipping Corborne Max to beat them all at the $7. Okay, a 6-time winner from 29. Down the track latest, can certainly improve here. Was decent around some finishes behind Prancing Patton and Lagoon O'Iessa. Outside of that, in terms of the key runners we referenced, there's not a lot doing there in betting. $4.20 out to $6, got a message. Looks like the one that they're happy to be against. Port Pirie, the final events at the trots down in South Hills will be after Wagga.
2: At one, so leaving got a note out, so you know what'll happen there. It'll probably win, but got a note is $3.20, and Ray of Eve similarly for about 3 weeks in a row. I got those wrong. I was tipping got a note to win, and Ray of Eve kept winning, and then I started to tip Ray of Eve, and it got rolled. So one of the two will probably make a fool of me here. 4 and 5, the just about equal favourites, $3 and $3.20. I'm with Corborne Max, the 7. As they're called across behind the boxes for our 7th event, another good betting race where we've got $3.20 about Ray of Eve, $3.40 about Got a Note, Got a Message $5.50, and Corborne Max has just trimmed up a fraction to $6.50. But another terrific contest here. Again, any one of the field could win. And the punters are having trouble sorting it out, but it's Ray of Eve who'll go off the 3.20 favourite. As the first line dogs are set, second line are now in, the green light's on, the bunny rolls, ready to go, Wagga Race 7. The favourite from the middle, Ray of Eve, generally jumps well. We'll soon see. They're set, ready, off and racing. Ray of Eve began okay, got a message, was slow out. Stay Tips, he's led the early charge. Ray of Eve got the second. Wider out, making some ground. Aston Lombarda further back, got a note with Laguno Yisha out towards the tail. Was Got a Message. Corborne Max out the back with also a winning hand, but into the straight. Stay Tipsy makes it back-to-back win. Stay Tipsy beat Ray of Eve, held on to second.

0: are the two obvious in the small field. $9 then for Settle the Bill, and that's basically your market. Big odds the other few, although it hasn't stopped a few roughies lobbing across the country there tonight. I was waiting for the fixed odds price to roll through the previous there at Bunbury. It's all clear and paying now, just cruising. $126 with the tab fixed odds, totes 193, the best you shopped. That was out at Bunbury about 5 minutes ago. Let's get to Port Pirie race number six.
1: About to come up here for the final event, race number six from Port Pirie, $1.85, about number five. Star of Patrick deserves to be favourite here, finds an easier race, will love the mobile start. $2.10 into $1.75, about number

0: not forget about the Radiant. Of course, it's today, October 10, here at Port Pirie, a $100,000 slot race. Should be a fantastic night of harness racing action. Then, of course, towards the end of the month in October, we had the SA Carpet Globe Derby. So a big month of racing in October. We are set to go. Final event. A $1.75 Star of Patrick. There's the light. They're racing. The Troggers are on their journey. Military Merit began well. Settle the Bill, she's surging forward tonight. And Settle the Bill will take up the top. She gets away by 8 over Military Merit. Back in third, placing along the inside, we have Ivor. A further 5 away, Southwind Chloe. And 5 away to Star of Patrick, who's a tail ender and is about 25 metres off the top with a mile to run. Settle the Bill, she'll run a cheeky race on top here. She's away by 7 over Military Merit, racing second. Back in behind those, Ivor, Southwind Chloe, and Star of Patrick is last of the 5. So they march down the back, and Settle the Bill, she opened up at $9.50. She went in a bit, but she went back out to $9.50, and that was her closing price. She's away by 5 over Military Merit, who ended up closing at $2.20. Racing third is Ivor, 5.5 Southwind Chloe, and Star of Patrick the fave ended up closing at $1.75 after opening up at $2.10. 1,200 metres to run as they head down the straight. They'll have the siren on this occasion. Settle the Bill by 4.5 for Kevin Wegenbach over Military Merit. In a nice spot for him. He loves being behind the leader. So if the leader can take him all the way into the sprint lane, he'll be dangerous late. He closed at $2.20. Ivor racing third with the stablemate Southwind Chloe. Star of Patrick now angling around the outside with 800 metres to run. So they enter the back. Settle the Bill in control, has got things her own way out on top. She's away by 5.5 over Military Merit, along the inside Ivor. Star of Patrick now working his way up through the field. He's up to third, and a gap of about 6 then to Southwind Chloe at the tail. Down the back with 500 metres to run. Settle the Bill, she has a nice kick. She's away by 5 over Military Merit, and Star of Patrick has work to do. Still about 12 metres off the top, and he'll need to travel better to win. Ivor in behind those with Southwind Chloe. Up to the side, and I have about 250 megas to run. Settle the Bill by 3 megas. Military Merit now looks like the main danger. Angles off and now moves up on the outside. Settle the Bill trying to kick back, but Military Merit goes to a slender lead. Star of Patrick down to the inside making late ground, but Military Merit has the upper hand. Military Merit will take the last. Over. Settle the Bill, Star of Patrick, Ivor, Southwind Chloe, last of the 5. After the running.
1: Military Merit is going to get away with it and take out race number 6. There at Port Pirie, nothing in it though. We Settle the Bill and Star of Patrick running second and third behind. 3, 4, and 5. Leave it there at Port Pirie. They're getting set now at Townsville, 30 seconds away from jump time. Over the 380 start, race number 9 on their card, 370 for Exotic Ruby. The tab is happy enough with as a, what is a clear favourite now? $5 then, or better the rest of them. There is about $1 in betting separating Ashy Bear 3, Ringwald 1, Eternal Winter 5, and Bridge Up Baby at around that $4 mark. Lemon Slice, throw it in the mix as well. It's a cracking competitive race. Let's get to Townsville, find out what happens. It's starting to move in.
2: At the boxes here for race number 9. Fairly open race, $10 new car. Charlie's Begonia at 17, the rest under double figures. We got the favourite, just as Exotic Groovy, number 2. It's at $4, 480 number 4, Bridge Up Baby. $6 about boxes 3, 5 and 6, 3 Ashy Bear, 5 Eternal Winter. Lemon Slice, number 6. Inside Ringwall at 7. And then we go to $10 about Nuka. Charlie's Begonia, number 8 at 17.

0: Open race, race 9 of 4th grade. All set. Way they go, Lemon Slice jump well, fast out on the inside, Ashy Bear to go quick and driving forward, Ringwall in that corner, and around him, Nuka. Nuka gets the fly, one down, Lemon Slice fell, Nuka the leader, up the second, Exotic Ruby, then Charlie's Begonia, then followed by Bridge Up Baby, Eternal Winter, Exotic Ruby the leader, Exotic Ruby up on the inside, Windsor from Nuka, Charlie's Begonia, Bridge Up Baby, then followed by Eternal Winter. Further back we had Ashy Bear with Ringwall. Wall and Lemon Slice. So two is the win. Exotic Ruby in 22.16 for Bobby G and Chaffee. Nuka second, number 7.
1: Exotic Ruby wins, gets back out north for $4 late. Nuka's going to run second. Charlie's Begonia will be third. And we'll go from Townsville back to Gosford. Race number 7 of 11 tonight, Gosford. 130 Jock from Ibrox. He's a firming favourite. 145, they went up short. Still found a way to get on. Ron's tipping it on top as well. Miss Jack High, $6 hardest to beat. 7 for Show More in play as well. 50 seconds away. Jock from Ibrox, 3 wins, 6 goes. It's only had the one look around Gosford. That was on debut and ran second behind Blue Moon Magic. It's been in the minor placings at the Gardens the past two. Let's get to Gosford. Race number 7, $1.30 shot, box number 1.
2: All right, runners arrive at the back of the boxes. Favourite here, the one, Jock from Ibrox. And Billy Dance already had one impressive winner tonight. And now the little brother goes around here. Short odds. Been racing well at the Gardens. Second elect is number 2, Miss Jack High. And the third here, 2 starts back. Found trouble in the run last start. And Show More about the $8 mark. More than capable of matching these if it can find that front early. So, runners about to go forward. The happy birthday, Joe Willis. First line moving in. This is race 7. Second line about to come up. And we're just about set. Light green. Money's on the way. The happy birthday, Joe Willis. Short price favourite in the one. Set, racing. Come out a pretty even line and punching up now on the inside. Jock from Ibrox out wide. Car is Vaux, but Jock from Ibrox holds him out. Leads into that first corner. Second will go to Show More. Back on the inside would have been Miss Jack High. Further back, Car is Vaux, and forget the other two. Hello, Shelley and Beefside. As they leave the back straight, Jock from Ibrox still in front. Show More hasn't budged an inch. Still about a length and a half away. Coming to the corner, Jock from Ibrox in front. Show More coming after it. Won't get there. Jock from Ibrox about a length on Show More. Third would have been Miss Jack High. Then a bit of a gap, Car is Vaux. And a mile back then, Hello Shelley and Beeves High. They've run about 29.60. Winner will be number 1, Jock from Ibrox. By equaliser out of Ibrox Wildfire, gives Billy Dance a double.
1: Jock from Ibrox is going to win at the $1.30, 29 and 61 the run. Show More, Miss Jack High run second and third. Shepparton's next to trot over the 21.90. Lockie's with Fritch on top at the 3.90. So is the late male at the track. 6.7, Sky Valley Boy hardest to beat. Just about jump time. Here's Shepparton.
3: Insider in from 150, and I'm in Styles been 150 to 101 as well. So a bit of specking for the Bolters in the last. The neat line trot wraps up proceedings here at Shep tonight. Trots in Victoria tomorrow night. Move to Ballarat for the Wednesday night Carter 9 race program set down there at Ballarat tomorrow night. So the neat line trot is the last. $2 on fixed odds for Kitty Cash. We've got a field of 7. They're all starting off the back of the gate. Kitty Cash, $2. Sky Valley Boy, $2.30. And Fritch drifting out to 390 as the clear third picky, getting big odds for the other runners. Gate swings around the corner, close to the dispatch of the last. The neat line trot, 0 to 3 win trotters with a rating

0: No higher than 55. Already down to the post and two laps from there to wrap up tonight's main quaddy at Shep. There's the light. They're on their way. I'm In Style began okay. Keeping up Moonshine Lou early doors, but speed out in the middle. Patton Will was out fast and he's hunting for the front. Patton Will's going to take it up. Settling in the trail, Amira's gallop, so pushing up along the pegs, Moonshine Louie to get the back of his stablemate or getting some interference, Kitty Cash. Amira broke and came out underneath of Kitty Cash, the favourite, and it had nowhere to go but get bowled over Kitty Cash, copying the backwash Fritch. So dashing around now, Sky Valley Boy, who was left out in the open, has quickly strode on by with a quick acceleration on that first bend. So Sky Valley Boy from the outside of the arm was able to get across and lead and looks to steady up. Patton Will second. Third is Moonshine Louie. Fourth on the pegs, I'm In Style. Fritch is tacking onto the back of the main group. And after an early error, Amira is about 10 metres away and about to close up the gap, settling second last. And Kitty Cash, after being bowled over going into the first turn, has recovered from being TKO'd. Perhaps a little cloudy in the vision, but is last of all and about to move up first over two from about 35 off the lead. 44.2 was the lead in time. About to trot around the turn. In the neat line trot, they're about to complete a lap, and Ash Manton has Sky Valley Boy in control. The second favourites in front. Kitty Cash, the favourites on the march up first over from the back, though, after giving it a big start early. In second position, doing a nice cushy run, Patton Will in the box seat. Third, Moonshine Louie, as they travel up for the bell. Fourth, I'm In Style, and Fritch is going to pop off the pegs now and go up first over. Flushed out by Kitty Cash at the bell, and Amira, who struck trouble this time a lap ago, is at the tail end of the field. Starting to close up the gaps a little, now only 20 metres span first to last into the final lap of the neat line trot. Leader has had a neat trip. Sky Valley Boy's been left alone to dictate its own terms, just tapped up to keep his mind on the job. Now Fritch has moved up alongside second. They went 34.2 the first quarter, 32.2 the second, so a 66.5 first half. Sky Valley Boy couldn't keep on going, and going straight to the front was Fritch. Kitty Cash has moved to second. Up on the outside, Amira. It's moving up stylishly into second position. Then Patton Will in fourth. Moonshine Louie got carted back by the tiring Sky Valley Boy, and copying a bit of interference there too. I'm In Style got shuffled back, lost all momentum. Third last, 30.8 was the third quarter. And it's Fritch who's in front. Amira is on the outside under pressure now, sneaking through to second again, Kitty Cash. And fourth is Patton Will, top of the straight. Fritch is in front. It led into the lane by 5 metres. Kitty Cash has done a lot of chasing in second spot. Then Patton Will, Amira. But it's Fritch who's clear with 50 metres to go. And Fritch is cruising away to win well. Fritch takes out the last, unextended by 12 metres. Kitty Cash second, Patton Will third, Amira's run fourth, and then Moonshine Louie break back to I'm In Style, and knocking up at the end, Sky Valley Boy. 29.2 was the final quarter, and they've rated 25.3 there for Aldebaran Park, the Trotters, in the last. Fritch, Kate Gath. There's a bit of trouble going into the first turn. Fritch copped a bit of the backwash, not the main interference that its co-favourite, or the favourite, Kitty Cash copped. Still lost a significant amount of ground, but the speed was very slow, so they were able to recover okay. It was a 66.5 first half of the last mile.
1: 6, 4 and 5, Fritch will win. Pays north of $4 in the end totes. Kitty Cash and Patton Will be second and third. Warrigal, they're getting set 30 seconds away. Race number 8 on the card. Favourite draws the 6 with plenty of space to get into their work early. Ellis Unit 1. Vacant draw 5. Vacant draw 7. Watchdog team like them 3, 6, 2, 1. 3 is Dr. Azua, 460 Hope. And we're getting to Warrigal.
2: Coming from centre field. Back in trip tonight and on the quick backups, having start 50 tonight. So far has won 6 with 22 minors. It's at $3.10, $4.80 about Dr. Azure. Winner at Sandown Park 2 runs ago. Went round also at Sandown last Thursday night and ran fourth over the $5.95. So like the kennel mate and litter mate for that matter, it's back in trip and on the quick backup. Moving well here, race 8. Coming in nicely, short way home in the quaddie, $987. With number 6, you need 3, 6 and 8 to be alive. Last couple coming up here for race 8. Top of the back straight, 460 the journey. They're all locked away and they're ready for a start now. Lewis rolling. Set. Racing. Fairly even line, good pace from the centre. No Clues going to lead up tonight. Ellis Unit 1 going forward. Dr. Fanatical shuffled back early. Ellis Unit 1 takes over. Rushing to second was Cartman. Now dropping out sharply here and coming down. In fact, at that point was No Clue. On its feet and chasing. Knocked out of it was Joey. Dr. Fanatical gets to about fourth with Dr. Azure. In the straight, Ellis Unit 1 clear. Cartman's racing wide, but the favourite will win. Ellis Unit 1 by about 2.5-3 to Cartman second. Dr. Fanatical's run third, and then Dr. Azure. Behind those runners, Joey, in a gap to No Clue, who came down, but quickly on its

0: for Stephen Van Oshot, racing away to score. It's now 1-8 from 24. Six attempts, had run two minor placings here previously. Pays around 2.10 and 2.
1: Jack Painting drove it there at Albury last time. So welcome back to Wagga as we gear up for the second last on the program. Our Ultimate Ella is drawn one here at $7. Favourite though, Aussie Tiger, is $2.40. So it came out and placed in a recent trial. There's only four in the trial, so they're starting to move forward. Our Ultimate Ella coming through a race which has already thrown up a couple of winners tonight. So they're moving up. 240 Aussie Tiger, 750 Marina Monsoon, 370 Angelic Attitude. Our Ultimate Ella at 7. And the field getting set. So this is the Nutrien Equine Standard Bred Pace. Down to race number 9 on the program. All the best of luck. Field's getting set, just about ready. 17.40. This is the second last. Ready. And they're off. Our Ultimate Ella on the inside, away okay. The Superior Pace is coming from Tommy Terror, who goes to the front. Rusty Mudshark is up there as well. Angelic Attitude, another one going forward. Marina Monsoon had a look, but there's a few others with the same idea. And the same can be said for Wait and See. Boy, there's a few of these are way off the track there, including Wait and See, who must have been about five deep. Marina Monsoon's decided to be jagged back, and still out wide is Wait and See, as there's three across the track. 8.9 the lead time. And at the moment, we've got horses all over the shop here. So Tommy Terror on the inside.

0: Towards the back end of the field there, the Kid Billy with also Aussie Tiger, soon and also Boy Stunner. Fair bit happening here to the far side. 28.3, they were rocking and rolling early into a 29.1 to the far side. And the front runner, Angelic Attitude, being followed by Wait and See in second, but it really has worked very hard. S2 is the leader to some extent. Tommy Terror running third, and further back is Rusty Mudshark, the inside, our Ultimate Ella. It's had a quiet time over on the inner, and further back, Shady Tree now starting a burst. Then Aussie Tiger, who's on the back of it, the inside, Marina Monsoon. In the middle there is the Kid Billy, and towards the end, Boy Stunner, as they come off the back straight. Angelic Attitude has crept away over Wait and See, and then came Tommy Terror, the third quarter's 29.7. Eli Leper, he goes for home with Angelic Attitude. Now Aussie Tiger out of the pack is starting to make some ground. Then Wait and See, and further back in the field, then Shady Tree being followed by Tommy Terror. Angelic Attitude, can it keep going? Aussie Tiger still looks a danger about 8 metres away, closing in. It's Angelic Attitude. Aussie Tiger's coming. About 75 metres to go. Angelic Attitude. Aussie Tiger puts in a big lunge. Missed. Angelic Attitude has beaten Aussie Tiger, and Boy Stunner gets into third. Then Wait and See, who's run a really good race. Marina Monsoon behind those, with also the Kid Billy. Further back on the field, then Shady Tree, Rusty Mudshark. Towards the back, our Ultimate Ella. And back with those also is Tommy Terror. Well, Eli Leper's now won 4 from 13. It's not a bad start to his career, and number 4 wins it. Had to work, and they got 155.4. So 28.3, 29.1, 29.7, and 28.8. It's been a good performance from that horse, and yeah, really strong effort to win that. Just having a look at its stats here. What's the quickest mile rate it's posted? Best winning mile rate, 158.3. It's just run 155.4. So I must admit, in the run, I thought after I'd done a fair bit of work, it was probably a candidate to maybe get the stagger somewhat, but it didn't really occur. I mean, obviously nearly got run down, but it held on 4.578, and its best winning mile rate by 3 seconds. Mind you, it only ever won one race before, but it's a pretty decent performance from a horse who its only win was, when was it?
1: Angelic Attitude, I'll leave it there with Matty. He's going to win and pay around the 470 with a bit of pop for the Super Tab punters. Aussie Tiger and Boy Stunner will run second and third behind. They're

a couple of perhaps, dare I say it, slightly ordinary efforts from box four, but getting back to the inside for Corborn Lady's a big tick. And then Corborn Dollar, who was strong in that Wagga to Wenny Park final. So an interesting race coming up here. Maximum Damage, the $2 favourite, ahead of Corborn Lady.

0: Sean Kelly, but Maximum Damage. Oh, he's 7 or 8 in front now. He's Oak Legend, but it's all Maximum Damage. He's going to bolt in. Maximum Damage beat a photo, but I fancy Corborne Lady grabbed the second spot just in front of Corborne Dollar. Then came Let's Go Legend, Kiwi Jay, and Corborne Kelly. 29.90, a good run, Maximum Damage. I said before the race, he needed to find the rails, and he did just that. He had to do a bit of work, but once he crossed them, he's in terrific form. He backs up a 29.80 win at Wenny Park with a 29.94 win here. 8-1-5 the numbers. 8-1-5.
1: Maximum Damage wins. Corborne Lady and Corborne Dollar run 2-3 behind. Favourite pays around $2. Bunbury, race number 6, next to go. Pace over the 2,100 metres, 3.20 equal picks. They are Major Buzz, Better Wash Up, 4.40 then for Oakley, who's well fancied out there at the track. Better Wash Up on top with Richard Bell, Major Buzz, the danger to beat. It's a pace, 2,100 metres. We're getting to Bunbury.

Good on you, Steve. Thanks for that. And they'll move up for a start pretty shortly. Looks a fairly open assignment, which is intriguing considering the big jackpots engaged here for the trifectas and the first fours. So at the moment, the trifecta pool is climbing up. Let's have a look, see what we've got. At the moment, pool's getting beyond 4,000 and the first four's up to about 8,000, which is significant at this time of night on a Tuesday. Now we're just getting some information here from adjusting some gear on number 10. So number 10, thanks to Stuart Fraser, adjusting some gear on Ready to Fly, which means they're not ready to fly just yet. So we've got Oakley number 12 drifting out from about 380 to 440 for Bob Melsop. Bob has his trotter engaged in the last, and Dakota will be tuning in for that one. Charles Tactics is $1.18 in the final event, and they're about to move off for a start. 420 Oakley. Now let's get back to this. We've got 320 Major Buzz. It's been well commissioned for Michael Young and Kyla Madden. Can show a bit of speed. Better Wash Up number 3 at 370. 420 Oakley. Cloud 9 at 750. So we're pretty close to a start. Coming up towards the home turn. This race is over the 2100. Previous race, an absolute bolter got home. 100 to 1 pop on the fixed odds. Just Cruising for Peter Trefort and Sarah Grout got up to nail the 13-year-old who hadn't won this decade gears in the world, and it probably won't because it's 13. It's going to have to retire soon based on the rules. They come around the home turn into the straight. Now we've got a galloper at the back, and but the green light goes on and the galloper was Fire Play, missing it badly. Major Buzz began well. Cloud Nine's on its back early on, going a little roughly there. Was Better Wash Up as it's being restrained. It's Okay to Be Grey moved up outside of Major Buzz. Mad Punter was caught out three wide. Cloud Nine getting a beautiful run on the leader's back and going through along the inside to be three back along the pegs is the absolute roughy, a duke to be. It's been covered up now by Better Wash Up, who's one of the fancies in the race. Getting well back in the field on the outside is Little Miss Delight. It's sitting a fair way back with Oakley. And Oakley's gone back to the inside there for Hall Jr. Then came Ready to Fly. About 2.5 metres away is Band of Rock, who's back third last. 4 metres away, second last, is Marshane Said. And tailed off about 350 metres away, Fire Play, after making an error, which it does every now and again. The lead time in 37.2 in the first quarter is reading out at 0.1, the speed of light. So that needs to be amended. Coming up towards the home turn, and the leader is Major Buzz. It's been heavily back from the Michael Young team. Danger could be on its back here. Cloud 9 has got a good little dash on it when it finds its form, and it is working into some sort of form. They come down and get the bell. Mad Punter's without cover. It's Okay to Be Grey is a grey, and it's on the outside racing 1-1. Then a duke to be on the pegs. Better Wash Up close enough. There's one out and two back. Further back is

0: Oakley, who's bailed away the inside. Well back, Little Miss to Light. A long way back, Band of Rock. Back second last or third last on the outside is Ready to Fly. The inside is Marchane Said, and still tailed off is Fireplay. Out of the straight they run. Now the second quarter, 31.9, can't help you with the first quarter. And the leader is Major Buzz. Here's a run right around the outside from Ready to Fly. Major Buzz is about ahead in front, though, on the outside, Mud Punter. Cloud Nine sitting behind the leader. Out wider on the track, going to fourth, is Ready to Fly. The inside is a Duke to be. It's okay to be grey. Out wider is Better Wash Up, and further back, Oakley getting to the outside as well. So Major Buzz coming off the back. They go through the third quarter in 31.4, is only just in front. The runs are coming. Ready to Fly is out three wide. Four wide on the track, trying to let go with a runner, is Marchane Said, out deep on the track with Better Wash Up. Oakley's starting to drive through in the middle. Needs to find a run and got into a bit of trouble, and Major Buzz has got the front. Into the straight, Major Buzz the leader. Cloud Nine's about to get the run to come after it. Then came Ready to Fly. Further back in the field is a Duke to be on the inside. The leader, though, Major Buzz. Cloud Nine is after it. Cloud Nine has raced up to Major Buzz. Cloud Nine hitting the front from Major Buzz. Ready to Fly and a Duke to be, and Cloud Nine has won. Cloud Nine beat Major Buzz. Ready to Fly and a Duke to be. And they'll follow by Oakley. Further back in the field was Band of Rock. Well back too was Little Mr.
1: At the boxes, race 10, fourth grade. Farmer again, the favourite, box 7 for Stephen Scott at 240. 390, now 380, ordinary number 2, Valina Boy 4 from the inside, box number 1. Miss Pumpkin at 850, Karen Stratus, number 3 at 10. 240, Farmer again, box 7. Put Towns a race, number 10. All set. Race 10, away they go, jumping well, ordinary, quickly away. There goes Farmer again up to join it. Third up on the inside, Valina Boy. Then Karen Stratus around him. There was Sydney Cider pushing up on the inside, Miss Pumpkin. Now dropping out, there was Panama Loco, Manzuki Starline to the corner. And Farmer again takes over, sprints away. Back on the inside, Valina Boy runs the second. But Farmer again over Valina Boy. Ordinary got third, then followed by Miss Pumpkin in fourth. At the back then we had Karen Stratus, Sydney Cider. Well back was Panama Loco with Mizuki Starline. Farmer again takes it out for Stephen Scott, number 7. Valina Boys second, number 1. And Ordinary third, number 2. Fourth place to go to number 5, Miss Pumpkin.
2: All right, Farmer again, Valina Boy and Ordinary. We'll run the top three. Winner pays 240. Gosford's next, race number 8. And we've got the shorty out of box number 1. Red box, Calamira. Marissa Vella, Ron Knight's tip, is hardest to beat. Draws box number 4. 4 wins on the trot for Calamira from the first 8 goes at the races. He's certainly hit the ground running. All of those 4 wins have been the past 4 efforts. 2 of them around the Gosford circuit. Drew box number 1 for the most recent of them 2 starts ago. One

0: Runners are at the back of the boxes and should be a good race here. This has been early money for the one, then money came for the five, and a little bit of late support now for the four. So should be a good race between the three of them. Hello Pretzel at the $12 mark, not without some hope either. So colours of leads are coming off. Runners are about to be loaded in. Race 8, the on-track insider, 2-4 wins. Favourite in the 1, Calamira. Just drifts back out to $1.85. $3.90 in from $6 the 5, and $3.80 now for the 4. They're just about set. Light goes green. Money on the way. Race 8. See how they jump. Set. Racing Calamira on the inside away. Okay, hello Pretzel shows toe and right out wide. Lady Lorona, it cleared him early and goes to the front. Into second was Calamira, railing up then Pittman go quick. Out behind it was Hello Pretzel. They're three or four in front of Rainbow Shout and Marissa Bella back near the tail. Leader Lady Lorona off the track a little bit, still in front. Calamira hadn't got near it yet, still two lengths away. Lady Lorona in front, holding him tightly, and Lady Lorona, too good. Second will go to Calamira, third would have been Pittman Go Quick, then came Melissa Vella, further back would have been Hello Pretzel, Rainbow Shout, 29.60 on. Winner number 5, Lady Lorona. Likes to use a bit of the track, and that makes it 4 in a row. And it's by Dinah Double One at a La Lorona for Cherry Callan. Second will go to the 1, Calamira, Georgia Louise Howard, and third of the 8, Pittman Go Quick, Bev Sanders. 5-1, 8-4, 29.62, 3.5 by 4.
1: 5-1, 8-4, and it's Lady Lorona beating Calamira, Pittman Go Quick. Leave it there from Gosford, running 8 races down on the card, 11 to get through tonight. Warrigal is next, race 9, Watchdog likes the 6. Pretty keen here at a decent price, at around that $6 mark late with the tab. Speaking of Springer's Boy, it was a winner 3 starts ago. Good win around Warrnambool, then missed at the Meadows the past 2 behind Paul Damon and Inspection. 52 days between, trying to chalk up career win number 13. Even money favourite Star Fury draws box number 3 with 30 seconds away. Trackside we go.
2: For the Terrelgan fixture on Friday. So arriving at the start here, and the runners will be called up shortly. He's a Kalinda, the winner of 6 races, draws the inside tonight. Midfield at its most recent couple of runs. It's won 6 from 24 with 9 minors. Here at the circuit, has had 2 wins, 2 minors from 7 goes. It's into 280 now. 210 favourite Star Fury. 550 Anchor Cranker. It's won 12 times from 35 starts. And $6 even, Springer's Boy, having start number 49 tonight. First look here at the 400 back in trip, and his first up since June 6. So moving in. Moving in now, favourite won the previous. Alice Unit won in good fashion. Odds are right, evens coming along. Box 2 empty here with the scratching. And the favourite, Star Fury Money, he's a Kalinda, 390 into about 280. Green light, ready to go now. Race 9. Racing. Away quickly out wide there was My Amber tonight. It's a good charge. Away quickly to Star Fury leads. My Amber shuffle back. He's a Galinda got to second and is off the heels of the leader. 3 and 4 deep. Urban Bites Anchor Cranker back behind those. Livin' Lavish with Springer's Boy. My Amber turning for home here. Star Fury got the inside run. He's a Galinda comes again. Star Fury's hit the front. Star Fury. It's won by about a length and a quarter. He's a Galinda should just run second. Springer's Boy sneaking up on the inside. Just off it was Livin' Lavish. Urban Bites was there out wider with Anchor Cranker. Near the fence was My Amber with runners as they pull up here, and the time on the events around 22 and 91. Through the winner, Star Fury gets there over 1. He's a Kalinda will hold second, rushing home the inside. 6 Springer's Boy for third, and fourth will be number 5 Livin' Lavish. Numbers in the frame 3-1-6-5 3-1-6-5 it is to

0: Race 9, the sectional there was 8.28, and the runners 22.91 to the winner, 22.91. A length is the winning margin, and a half length between second and third. So the winner here taking every inside run, turning for Homestar Fury for Jason Sharp and the Vyalskar Hundar Syndicate of Black Dog, January 24. Aussie Infrared, that of Miyazaki. Terrific record, track and trip.
1: Star Fury will beat Heezy Kalinda, Springer's Boy third, wrapping it up at 250 after nine from Warrigal, bouncing back to the Wagga Dogs. That's the next to go, deep into a Tuesday session, 250 for Got a Auto out of box number 8. Cheeky Edge, The Danger, Got a Mark at 650, is in play as well. Let's get to Wagga with Andrew.
2: But in a six dog field in the previous, but $2.50 about Got a Auto is the favourite here, ahead of Cheeky Edge, who continues to firm into 390. They look the main two for mine. Got a Mark for third, who is around 650. They were my thoughts, 8, 1, 7, and 6. Got a Auto, only the four starts for two wins. One of those has been from an outside box, and the other one was from box 7. So obviously likes the outside draw. And certainly looks a winning chance, but Cheeky Edge is progressive. Was really well backed when fourth at Tamora on debut and then came here to win at its second start and then ran third behind Miami Vice in a good race last week. So good form about the one, and Got a Auto's got a chance as well. Six starts, two wins, two minors. So another even field here as they're behind the boxes for Wagga Race 9, where the favourite will be from the outside, Got a Auto. As the first line dogs are set, and the second line are now squared away. The light is switched to green. The bunny rolls. We're ready to go. Race 9 from Wagga Wagga with the favourite in 8, Got a Auto. Where's the pink? They are set, ready. Off and racing, got out well, Got a Auto, but there's good speed from the middle of the line. Tiger Bell, and now driving up was Cheeky Edge to take the front. Got a Auto gets the second. They got clear then of Got a Chip, who's working into it from Let's Go Jill. Further back then was Got a Mark, and out towards the tail, Tiger Bell, and Got a Scan into the straight. Cheeky Edge in front, coming out in Got a Auto. Cheeky Edge lifting, Got a Auto lunging photo, but I reckon Cheeky Edge held on. Cheeky Edge for mine in a photo from Got a Auto, but we will wait for the judge's verdict. Got a Chip got the third. Then came Let's Go Jill. The head of the others there was Tiger Bell with Got a Mark, Tilly Spirit, Got a Scan out towards the tail. Photo finish here, but I think Cheeky Edge has held on. Number one, I would say, but we will await the judge's verdict. Yep, number one goes into the frame. Number one, Cheeky Edge has held on to defeat Got a Auto, and the five, Got a Chip will run the third. 1.85 in 18.54. 1.85. Cheeky Edge, who was well backed, started around

0: Cheeky Edge wins around Wagga. That's a decent 480 quote there on the New South Wales. Here is Mandurah race number 6, followed by Townsville inside of the next few minutes. Ryan Levitsky is out at Mandurah with 30 seconds away. Ryan's tipping Global Image, so are the Tab punters. Box number 3 around that 195 quote. Key danger to beat off the outside in the blue, Miss Tequila. Here's Ryan.
1: 31, Global Image $2 and favourite, Miss Tequila $2.20. Telling Tales 15, Dodgy Willow 9, Curious Gladdy 100, and Spare Me is 81. So Global Image the favourite. She's had two starts for two wins, both over this trip in 17.29 and 17.39. Miss Tequila has won two of two over this trip as well, and Telling Tales is the last start winner from the red. They're at the start. Global Image $2, Miss Tequila $2.20, Dodgy Willow $8.50, and Telling Tales $14. So the favourites all drawn in the middle. And they are behind the boxes now for the sixth event. Starting signal. So the favourites in boxes 3 and 4. Global Image for Sharon Wells, Miss Tequila, Kylie McLennan. Moving in. 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Dodgy Willow and the 100 to 1 shot, Spare Me. All boxed. Leg 2 of the quaddy, Tommy Shelby at stud, Country Novice. The double lure is on its way. Favourites are in 3 and 4. Racing. Flying out, Telling Tales. Mustering Global Image, Miss Tequila. Wider out, Dodgy Willow. Then No Truth Here. Curious Gladdy, Finucane, and Spare Me. Leader Global Image. Railing through, No Truth Here. Then Telling Tales, Miss Tequila. But it's Global Image. Global Image wins over No Truth Here. A nice run. Third, Finucane. Fourth, Telling Tales. Then came Miss Tequila. Back with Dodgy Willow, Curious Gladdy, and Spare Me. 17.31. Number 3, Global Image, Sharon Wells. She makes it 3 from 3, a daughter of Shimmer Shine out of Go Bonnie. Second one, No Truth Here, made up plenty of ground late, Andrew McLaren. And Finucane runs third at big odds for Barry McPherson. Numbers 3, 1, 2 and 5, 17.31, 1.5 by 3. Race 7 at 8.11, number 9 the scratching. I'm going 1, 6, 2 and 4.
0: Global Image wins at the top of the trade there with the Tab. Takes out the 6th at Mandurah, No Truth Here. And Finucane will be third, 3-1-2, moving back to Townsville. Joe's tipping Located. It's out of box number 2. Swing Shift at the 460s. The key danger to beat, 2, 4, 8, and 3 there for Joe. Quick read the Tab. Located, $3.50 into $3. Has been just about the only one tried in the betting of the key chances. To Townsville we go.
2: Located the favourites, going well at late. It's running over the 498 and 380 with great success at the moment. Last start second over the 498 behind Corborn Slick. Did lead on that occasion, just got run down on the line. Before that was a winner from box number 7 over the 498 and 2879. And before that was a winner over the 380 from box number 2 in 2181. So Located was $3 a short time ago, now on the 260. 480 out wide, King and I, number 8. $5 Swing Shift number 4, $5.50 for Ruck number 5. Field set here for race 11, a 4th and 5th grade, Located the favourite, box 2. All set, away they go. Located began fast, along with the inside, See the Fire. And driving forward there was lovely Madeline, but Located gains the lead and sprints away. Random King and I runs on, then pushing through there was Bullimore Benner, then followed by lovely Madeline further back.

0: We'd see the Firebird up the straight. It's all located, going well at the moment. Too Good again, located over the Kennermate Bullymore banner. Third place, Lovely Madeline, then followed by King and I in fourth. Further back then we had Popular Monster, See the Fire. Further back we had Swing Ship with Baruck last time. Good time too, 21.65 located for Rhonda Esri, takes it out. Number two defeats number six, Bullymore banner, also for Rhonda Esri. And Lovely Madeline, third, number three for Jay Schaefer.
1: Located's going to win, takes out the 11th from Townsville. Leave it there and go to Wagga. Race number 10 will round out. Busy old night out there at the Wagga Harness Racing Club. Runners are on track. Mobile's just moving into position. You've got 60 seconds to get your bets on for race number one. I'm Harvey Specter. It's been heavily backed. Late 1.35 into $1.25. I think they bet some big prices this when the tab first opened up. Accordingly, Nick Sun, Roses are Best, and Not a Doubt are all significant drifters from their opening position. Nick Sun, $4 out to $7.50, $3.60 out to $9, Roses are Best. One-way traffic, and that's for I'm Harvey Specter to Matthew Jones for the last at Wagga.
2: Reasonable form, Ollie Arends continues to race well behind Barkway Thomas last time, prior to that second to Tiger Cheddar. Roll the Aces from Jindera. Leon Hancock, Lynn Hancock, and then Complicated and No More Promises with Paul Carterfelt. You know, well represented with a couple of runners here in the last. Jack Stockton driving from eight. Little Cool, Shane Hawcroft inside of the second row. And Rose is the Best actually went around at that meeting at Albury last Tuesday and was a $1.40 favourite. And didn't really go to script, fair to say. Had a bit of gate speed on the back of a second at Newcastle. So newcomer to the stable there, and Jimmy Locke will drive, but yeah, punters dropping off to some extent after it was $1.40 last time and it's $8.50 here, and it's all about I'm Harvey Specter. So Michael Towers, Michael had a driving double here the other day. He's in very good form and gets a chance to get a win here with I'm Harvey Specter. $1.25. Four's on for this horse, who really hasn't won a lot of races in recent times, fair to say. I think, I'm just going back through its record, it's had one win since 2023, but Four's on here has found a very winnable sort of race. Just about ready to go. Final race. We're back here again on Friday. Those fields will be available tomorrow. It's the Steel Supplies Pace, 1740. All the best of luck. I'm Harvey Specter, hot favourite here for Michael Towers. Ready to go in the last, and away they go. So Nick Sun has begun well. Lovely Lily on the inside, not giving up the front without a fight. Further out then, Sports Liner, as they settle, and then came further back in the ruck, also out wide, there is Not a Doubt. So to the first turn they go, lead time in 8.9, and pushing through, holding the front is Lovely Lily, in front over Sports Liner, Not a Doubt out wide, and then came Little Cool, being followed by Nick Sun. Next on the inside there, Roses are Red, a break in the field, I'm Harvey Specter, who settles down in the back four alongside Complicated. Also there we've got Roll the Aces, and going back to last is No More Promises. Down the stretch of the 1200 in the last, Lovely Lily through the first quarter swiftly in 28.4, leading out from in second, Not a Doubt, and then came leaders back is Little Cool, being followed then by Sports Liner. Next on the inside there is Roses Are Best. It is three back the inside, running fifth. Further back in the field, Nixon, who's running sixth. The inside, Complicated, then came I'm Harvey Specter. I think Michael Towers will be pretty pleased with the pace on here, should suit it back in the ruck. It's back third last, being followed then by Roll the Aces, and last of all is No More Promises. Inside the half mile to the far side, 30.6, so they backed it off a little, but the pace has still been relatively strong for Lovely Lily, leading out by four over Not a Doubt in second. Then came Little Cool, leaders back running third, tapped along his Sports Liner fourth, who's up on the outside of Roses Are Best, and now we're seeing I'm Harvey Specter starting to go forward. It looks as though Sports Liner did a pop out in front of it. I'm Harvey Specter just put on a bit of under a bit of pressure to improve. Nick Sun driving up in the middle, being followed by Complicated for the back on the field, then Roll the Aces, and also No More Promises down towards the turn. This favourite, which is about fives on, is about 15 off the lead. That's I'm Harvey Specter, is now Not a Doubt, makes its move and moves up on the outside. Third quarter is 30.9 in the straight. Not a Doubt led over Lovely Lily. Now I'm Harvey Specter's hitting top gear, and Roll
3: The Ace is coming home well, but not a doubt's in front. I'm Harvey Specter's flying. You know, I reckon it got up and won. I'm Harvey Specter from Not A Doubt and also Roll The Aces. Further back on the field then to Nixon, who is close up with Roses Are Best. Further back on the field also, as they've crossed the line, we had Complicated, who is close up. So too there was Little Cool in that bunch as well. Lovely Lily, and further back is Sportsliner behind those as well as they've gone across the line. And a little bit further back behind those, No More Promises back towards the end. We stand by. The three has got there in the last couple of bounds. Three, I'm Harvey Specter, who, if you'd taken, was $1.20 fixed odds or something, it was a very hard watch. But it got going, and it probably, I don't know whether the horse to its outside has helped it roll the aces, but it's found top gear, just as Not A Doubt was just about being hailed the winner. I'm Harvey Specter's got it right on the line and wanted a half head. A half head by a half head, 3-5.
4: All right, runners arrived near the back of the boxes. This is race 9. Fifth grade over the 388. And favourite is the 8, Fascinate Vern, for Nolene Holloway. And let's see if it can stay in touch early, is the big query for me. I put it in for second. I thought it was another tricky event. So these runners are about to get called in behind the boxes. Some support for the 1, Speed Dial, 350. Ibrox Maverick about that 420 marks, arguably the best back runner. It's only a field of 6, but plenty of chances. So they go in behind the start. All right, Collison leads are off and runners about to go forward. First line just about all in. Now they're in. Second line coming up. Starter head over, put it green. Monies are on the way. Favourite out in the 8. They're all set. Racing. First away, Hot Work on the outside, come across and Fascinate Vern got a lovely card over to go to second. Back in behind them runners then would have been Ibrox Maverick in a forward spot, back behind it Alfie's Pop, Speed Dial at the tail and Aston President just ahead of it. Fascinate Vern in front, Ibrox Maverick moved up on the outside, Fascinate Vern still kicking, Fascinate Vern gets home over Ibrox Maverick, third Hot Work, then Alfie's Pop, a gap back to Speed Dial, Aston President 22.40 odd. Winner number 8, Fascinate Vern by Feral Frankie out of Esther's Diva.
5: So not too far off the start here for the next event tonight. This is the 10th out of Warrigal Power of Buddy at Stud Stake. 390 into 230, Buller from Box 2 is racing consistently. Lightning Range is the second elect. And they're arriving at the start. So the inside box empty here with the scratching. Favourite to jump from box 2, ran third here from box 6 last week. The winner went 22.46 on that occasion. That was its first look, Buller. It's won 8 races from either the red or the 2 draw, so it looks well drawn here. Others given a chance in the race here. We've got the second pick, Lightning Range, 5 into about 4.60. 4 out to 5, West Side Wizard. 5 out to 6 now, Happy and Numb. Space Invader, 7.50 into 6.15. Winter goes and poor Amaran is at $101. So behind the boxes and about to be called up here for race number 10 of the night. Favourite 3.90 into about 2.30 at one stage. It's 2.50 now. And we stand by for a move up. So the favourite here is 111 from 48 with 15 minors. As mentioned, first look here last week, ran third from box 6. Draws in closer tonight. We're right on start time. Others in the race, Lightning Range, midfield last start. Hasn't had a lot of luck in recent goes, actually. It's gone 22.43 around here previously. Winner of 21 races, but yet to win from box number six gets its chance tonight. And the runners are now moving up well. Previous one by Star Fury. And they're all locked away. Lights on now. Lewis rolling, race 10, ready to go. Set. Racing. Back a bit at the start was Buller. Away fast there towards the centre of the line now was Lightning Range. It's across to lead. Up to second early was Space Invader. Winter goes a couple of way, three deep with West Side Wizard, Buller the fence. Further back in the race then Happy and Numbered. Also Poor Amaran they swing. Space Invader after Lightning Range. Lightning Range with a kick. Space Invader, Buller, late. Lightning Range. Buller flashing up on the inside of Space Invader and Happy and Numbered was getting through just off those. In a busy old finish there. Back behind those runners as they pull up then we had West Side Wizard. Wide out on the track there was Winter Goes Poor Amaran. Runners around 23.02 to the winner. Lightning Range brings up back-to-back wins there for the Sharp Kennel. Of course, Star Fury winning the previous event tonight. The official numbers coming through here to race number 10. Six the winner, eights run second.
6: The ones have been doing pretty well tonight. Major Buzz just getting beaten in the previous, but the inside has gone well with Just Cruisin' winning race five, getting up on the inside, and Sugarboo as well getting up on the inside to win. In fact, the last three winners have used the breather counting sprint lane to get the money. So they move off for a start, and they're coming forward here for the sixth of, make that race seven of nine. Two races to go after this. Some real blowout results tonight. Cloud Nine finding some form there in the previous, beating Major Buzz. Now Major Captain late into 2.55. And I hope for just one thing that Schwischel Stick and Sunshine Swift are not going nose for nose over the final 100. They come into the straight. Tab Touch, Pace, Green Light, ICU Baby got away quite well. It's trying to come across. Super Dream's going quickly. He's going to lead. Supreme Dream goes to the front. Out wide, ICU Baby's going on with it. It's going to take the lead, and Supreme Dream will take the cover on its back, and they're going to be very prominent in the finish, you would believe. Out wide on the track, DeCampo's making a move with the former South Australian Magic captain, and Sunshine Swift's got the head to one side looking for cover. Pridhar's back on the inside as they run into the back straight. Over on the pegs is the Bolter More Than Honoured, and then They Call Me Stooge, the Bunbury specialist, is racing one out and two back. Further back in the field is Schwischel Stick, who's over on the outside. The inside is Barbados. About 4 or 5 metres away is Major Manhattan. Better move along. Went back to the inside for Wheeler. And back last of all is Akoya Pearl. Coming off the back straight. Lead time in 36.7. And ICU Baby is out in front, leading by a couple of metres. On the outside is Magic Captain. Racing behind the leader, Supreme Dream. And 1-1 is Sunshine Swift. Pridhar is over on the inside. And one out and two back is They Call Me Stooge. More than on it, it's down on the inside. Schwischel Stick is next. And covers up Barbados as they come into the home straight. Well back is Major Manhattan. Better move along the inside. And Akoya Pearl is back. Last would be 30 metres away from the leader. Down the straight, just over one to go. 32, the first quarter, and ICU Baby is out in front and is under a very good hold from Abby Vidovich. On the outside, though, Magic Captain's been very well backed and driven very aggressively or positively by DeCampo to be outside the leader throughout and travelled up okay. Supreme Dream getting a beautiful run. The last three winners have come from that exact position. Sunshine Swift is racing 1-1, then Pridhar bailed away the inside. They Call Me Stooge. Nothing coming from the back at the moment. Swishel Stick stays in for the time being. Now he pulls out. Three wide to let go with its run. Onto its back is Major Manhattan as they work off the back straight. The second quarter was 30.6. They'll run through the third quarter shortly. A Magic Captain is looming large on the outside of ICU Baby, who's still got the front. ICU Baby by a metre to Magic Captain, trying very hard. Supreme Dream is back on the inside. Swizzle Stick was out wider. Next quarter in 28.8 around the turn. ICU Baby in front. On the outside, Magic Captain. Supreme Dream is diving to the inside and then came Swizzle Stick.

Supreme Dreams after ICU Baby. Who's lifting? ICU Baby's in front. Supreme Dream is coming hard though. Supreme Dream. And now Magic Captain late makes another lunge. Supreme Dream has just won from Magic Captain, ICU Baby, and Swizzle Stick. Then Major Manhattan, that's four winners in a row to come up the breather counting sprint lane. Further back on the inside there was well back Barbados, along with More Than Otter, a Queer Pearl. A long way back, They Call Me Stooge. Better Move Along finished a mile away as well. Three beats seven. Supreme Dream, Thrill on the inside.

trouble. She'll be strong late and certainly can win and in chance. She's in terrific form. Just jumping up fractionally in grade from her last couple of runs and drawn the middle, but does have the vacant box underneath her. So she certainly is a winning chance and is the $2.40 favourite. Just a fraction easy from the opening quote of $2 this morning. Tango Anna continues to tighten up into 3.20. So a good betting duel here for race number 10. As runners are beside the boxes and will be called across here straight away as we're just over start time for our 10th event, the second last tonight. 400 metres the journey. These faster class sprinters or middle distance. It's a good clash coming up. Shifty Bulldozer in 4, Tango Anna in 5, Bronte Lee in 7. They've got the speed. Elite Dom's strong. Stu Bob's a 10-time winner over the track and distance. And Phoenix Violet's always thereabouts. So a good clash coming up. They're just about all set. Last of the tails are tucked in. The light is on to green. The bunny rolls. We're ready to go. Wagga race number 10. The favourite in 4. Shifty Bulldozer ahead of Tango Anna in 5. They're set, ready, and off and racing. Getting out brilliantly with Shifty Bulldozer. It sped to an early lead. Bronte Lee comes across the second. They were clear then of Elite Dom. Further back was Phoenix Violet without towards the tail. Stu Bob and Tango Anna down the back. Shifty Bulldozer in front by 2 or 3. Bronte Lee sticks on. They were 5 or 6 clear of Elite Dom. Then Phoenix Violet and Tango Anna out of the tail, but turning for home. Shifty Bulldozer kicked away. Shifty Bulldozer is going to be too good. Holding on to second was Bronte Lee. Third then Elite Dom. Phoenix Violet got the fourth ahead of Tango Anna, who made some ground, and Stu Bob came in towards the tail. 22.70 the run. Shifty Bulldozer first out, first home. Bronte Lee was close enough but couldn't reel her in. And third was the one, Stu Bob. 4.71 and 8 will be the numbers. 4.71 and 8. 22.66 the run.

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Global Choice, 41. And My Mum Mia is 41. Arriving at the start for the 7th. Third leg of the quaddie, you need 3 He's a Hooligan and 3 Global Image. So Otani Express was a debut winner last week in 22.39 on a track that was not producing many quick times. He was very strong late, and that's why he is now $1.18. Number 6, Ruxley, very, very quick early, very reliable at box rise, has to be the second or third pick. And is currently $8.50. Number 4, Sunset Silence for David Hobby. Ran third last start despite finding bother. And he's at $7. 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And My Mum Mia, the wide runner from box 8. 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

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Number one, Otani Express, Lewis Clay. Glenn McKinley, a son of Feral Frankie out of Bumpy Black. He's now won two of two. Second is Sunset Silence, David Hobby. Third, Global Force, Sharon Wells. Numbers 1, 4, 2, 6, 22.83, 1 1/4 by a half. Race 8 at 8.26, 3, 4, 9 the scratchings. I'm going 7, 8, 5 and 1.

11. Career starts for 2-7. Couldn't be more than runner up, but it's last four in the race. Book has been runner up behind What a Merley, Mizuki Heart, and Panama Loco. Draws the inside, and it's the favourite here in race number 12. So $1.30 now for Out of Zero, so it firms up more. It was $1.33 into $1.30 now. And lining up for start number 12 here tonight. Second elect is Flying Blossom number 2 for Justin Reed at $6. And double figures the rest, $13 about number 4, Three Hearts. So favourites locked away with Basil Faulty optional and Honey Bunny. And the evens Flying Blossom, Three Hearts, Leighton into box number 6, number 9, and Big Papa Party number 8. So we're locked away, race number 12, fifth grade, favourite from the inside, Out of Zero. Away they go, jumping well, Flying Blossom out quickly, Out of Zero moves up on the inside, now goes to the front from Flying Blossom, going forward, Basil Faulty, and behind him Leighton, then followed by Big Papa Party, Three Hearts, further back we had Honey Bunny, the last one optional to the corner, and the odds on favourite, well clear, Out of Zero, dashed away to win it, Out of Zero over Basil Faulty, third place to go to Flying Blossom, then followed by Three Hearts, Honey Bunny, further back we had Big Papa Party, well back was Leighton, last in optional. Number 1, Too Good, Out of Zero and 2181. Defeats number 3, Basil Faulty. 2/3, Flying Blossom. And 4th place, number 4, Three Hearts. So all the inside numbers here.

So runners making their way to the boxes. Has Sky join us? This is race 10. Our favourite is the 8 Whiskey Bent. $2.40 into $2 this morning. And got as low as $1.50, now $1.65. $12 Zipping Kilmenko in the 5. $8.50 for the 2 Corliss Rogue. And the other one there's money for is the 1 Lisa's Vogue. It was $2.90, got out to $3.40, back into $3.10. So runners have arrived at the back of the boxes. Statewide fire protection. Those warming rugs coming off. Lisa's Vogue, best effort recently was a 3rd at the Gardens. 3 starts back. Whiskey Bent, a similar effort, 3rd at Gosford here, 3 starts back. But he's well boxed there out wide.

0: So runners moving in behind the start. Collars and leads are all off and runners are about to be loaded in. First line going forward. Favourite $1.55, 3.10 the red. Starter puts it green, but he's on the way. Race 10. They're all set. Ready. Racing, Lisa's Vega way okay. Drink Rose won the break and cut across and jammed him up a bit. Snipping Kilmenko in a nice spot up on the inside to join it. Here comes Whiskey Band circling the field, doing two to their one. Back behind him was Lisa's Vogue, Glass of Gold, and out the back door there, Rainbow Blue going to the front. Whiskey Band ran clear on the corner. Three in front of Whiskey Band coming away. Snipping Kilmenko second. Third will go to Corliss Rogue. Then came Lisa's Vogue. Back on the inside would have been Rainbow Blue. Drink Rose knocked up at the back with Glass of Gold in 22.40 odd. Ain't the Pink, Whiskey Bent by Feral Frankie out of Kedra for Ben Sweetman. Second will go to the five, Zipping Kilmenko, Green Ball, and third of the two, Corliss Rogue, take Corliss. 8.5.2.1. 22.39 the time. Six lengths by 1.5. 8.5.2.1, race 10.
1: For the second last of a dozen tonight. Well, the Sharp Kennel going for further success here. Relax Mate, the favourite at $2.70. $4.80, the second elect here. Bare Hand ran third at Terrelgan on Friday. He's got a win and four minors from nine goes here. Get out to longer odds, the others. $7 about the three and the five, and then $8 even for numbers two and seven. And they're approaching the start. This is race 11 of 12 tonight. Final event goes locally at 10.43. There are no scratchings and a field of eight to start there. Back here again at Warrigal on Thursday. Tab Twilight fixture. And Greyhound Racing locally is at sale tomorrow. Terrelgan on Friday. So over at the start here, race number 11 tonight. Market moves here, 260 out to 270. Relax Mate, so it's pretty solid at that price. Bare Hand, 7 into 480. 750 into 7, Heathcote Rupee. 440 out to as much as $8 now, Mr. Billy Lee. And a move there at odds for Holly Rose has got ahead of it in the market. It's 13 into 750. It's trimming up at odds there. From box number 7, Holly Rose. Tonight is having start 101. So they're moving in. Odds are right. Evens coming along now. Favourite to jump from box 4 at about 260 for race 11 of the night. Green light is on and they're ready to go. Stand by for a start. Set. Racing. Caught them in an even line, showing good speed off the inside there. Was Rumour on Brokes going to lead up. Favourite back to about fourth and fifth early. Relax, Mate. Checked out of it, Heathcote Rupee. And also Mr. Billy Lee taking stock. Rumour on Broke in front. Romptin's getting a good run. Switches off heels. Comes into the call from Holly Rose. Nangar Macy deep out. Bare Hand in the straight. Striking the front, Romptin flying. Holly Rose had some backing. Holly Rose, the swooper, has got up in the last couple of hops. The inside, Rumour I'm Broke, Romptin in the centre, has run a race at odds. And just off those runners, Relax Mate was getting home. Nangar Macy off the track, Bare Hand. Back with runners Mr. Billy Lee, Heathcote Rupee in a busy finish. Time around 23.30. And at start 101, Holly Rose swoops to score here for Sharon Chignall at Rosedale. At about $8.80 and $2.40. Great go the miners. One Rumour on Brakes run second, just ahead of eight Romped In. And fourth spot to number two, Nangar Macy. 7.18 and two the numbers. 7.18 and two to race 11. It's a half length by a neck. And the time is 23 and 31 to the winner. She's now had 3 wins, 3 seconds, 3/3 at the track and trip, Holly Rose, from 21 appearances. 7-1-8-2 official. And the winner is a Black Bitch, December 22.

interesting clash. We've got from the top, Chase and Opie. It's been 950 into 550, a bit of a firm. Zipping Everdeen is 350, now into 310. Scott Shenanigan, $13. Double Runs the Outsider at 26. Call Me Snuggles, 420, and Paytime, 260. So a pretty interesting market here with a good firm for Chase and Opie off the inside into 550. And also Zipping Everdeen, who comes here with five wins from Victoria, now in the Jess Fothergill Kennels. Jess has been bobbing up with a winner here and there and has obviously brought Zipping Everdeen up from Victoria and given a chance here at $3, and there's a bit of a firmer as they're behind the boxes here and will be locked away any moment. For the last from Wagga Wagga, fifth grade over the 400. Chase and Opie off the inside, Zipping Everdeen. Scott Shenanigan, Double Run, Call Me Snuggles and Pay Time. First line dogs are being brought forward. The odds go in, only the small field. Six runners to take part. $2.60 about Pay Time from the outside. They're just about all set. Just having the last tail tucked in. The light has switched to green. The bunny rolls, ready to go. Wagga Race 11, favourite from the outside, Pay Time. They are set, ready. Off and racing. Paytime began safely out wide. Starts to accelerate now. Call Me Snuggles found the rails first and they go together. Four or five clear of Double Run. Further back then Scott Shenanigan around the outside of Zipping Everdeen, and last of all was Chase and Opie. It's a war up front. Call Me Snuggles and Paytime. Call Me Snuggles kicks back. Paytime can't go with it at the moment. Call Me Snuggles will turn in front. Paytime's having another dip. Call Me Snuggles holding on. Paytime lunged and got up. Paytime beat Call Me Snuggles. They got well clear of Scott Shenanigan. Running up for fourth would have been Zipping Everdeen. Double Run further back, Chase and Opie last of all. 23 seconds the run. Pay Time, $2.40, in a stirring battle, has defeated Call Me Snuggles. Scott Shenanigans got the third. 8-7-4 and 2 will grab the fourth. 8-7-4 and 2. $2.40 Pay Time, $1.30 Call Me Snuggles. 8-7-4 and 2 in 22.

is 232, 6 returning 94, 7 is 37, number 8 is 29. The first three favourites have won the first three legs. They're behind the boxes. Provincial 5 over 400, numbers 3 and 4 both scratched. Macaroni Minnelli for Trevor Augustin, will jump favourite, $2.40. He ran second at Northam 8 days ago, behind Elite General in the free-for-all. Before that, won over 275 at Cannington. Moving in, Macaroni Minnelli, Even Flow, Rico Boom, Formula

0: Racing. First cast, Rico Boom going forward ahead of Formula Fire, Major Race and Even Flow. Macaroni Minnelli led by two, Unjust. Then Rico Boom, Formula Fire, Major Race, Even Flow. Macaroni Minnelli cruising along, two ahead of Unjust. Wider Rico Boom, Macaroni Minnelli in front. Macaroni Minnelli over Unjust. Rico Boom, Formula Fire, Major Race, Even Flow, 22.34. Number one, Macaroni Minnelli for Trevor Augustin at Parklands. A son of Superior Panama out of Kira Minnelli. He's now won 18 of 85. Second is eight, Unjust, Justin Wood. And third, seven, Rico Boom, Gary Nelson. 1.872, 22.36, the adjusted time. One length by 1.75, the margins. Race nine at 8.46, scratch six. I'm tipping 3 or 5.
1: 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Now they come off the back straight. Training Alliance Group Pace. They're coming forward. Field coming up towards a home turn. Now we've got a rough one in Purely Pandemic going roughly. It's going to miss away. So Purely Pandemic will miss the start by about 10 metres. And the green light goes on. They're away and racing and getting away very fast from gate four is Ultimate Rain, showing really good speed, has burnt over and gone to the front, but is quickly joined by Kasura going through on the inside. So Kasura has taken up the running. Ultimate Rain left up on the outside. Papanbara Lady is next. And then came Thunder Warrior. One very wide there was Cappy the Fiery, who's drifted well back. Drill Sergeant is racing in about fifth spot at the moment. And Thunder Warrior has the option to go to the inside and chooses to take it as well. Down on the inside behind them is Midwife Calling as they run down the back. 6 or 7 metres away, Camel Plus. Well back, Cappy the Fiery. And back on the inside is Alta Gabbana. And about 25 metres away, Purely Pandemic, who was slow to begin. So coming off the back straight, and Kisura does it well. Papanbara Lady's on its back. Ultimate Rain the outside. And then came on the inside is Thunder Warrior, who's been driven back on the inside for a soft run. Three back and joined by Drill Sergeant going up on the outside in the 1-1. Then came Camel Plus. Next of all, over on the inside is Midwife Calling as they come around the home turn into the home straight with just over one lap to go. First quarter in 32 seconds after a 36.3 lead time. Well back is Cappy the Fiery. It's over on the outside about third from last from Alta Gabbana, and trying to tack on is Purely Pandemic. So down the straight they run with just on one lap to go, and Kasura is just in front. On the outside is Ultimate Rain for Kyle Harper, and David Hunter is about a neck away on the outside. Papanbara Lady is racing in third spot. They're about to run through the second quarter and move past the 800-metre mark. Drill Sergeant's next. Thunder Warrior's down on the inside. And then came Camel Plus, who's reined up, followed by Midwife Calling and Cappy the Fiery. Down the back, 31.43 was the next quarter. And the leader on the inside is Kasura, just in front. Ultimate Rain went up pretty strongly. It's a neck away. Now it's put under pressure. Papanbara Lady's back on the inside. Thunder Warrior trying to come through as well. Further back is Drill Sergeant, who's taken out wide at the start of move, and then came Camel Plus. Coming off the back, and Kasura had dashed away, led by about 10 metres. In second place, Papanbara Lady. Following it through is Thunder Warrior, and Drill Sergeant is out wider on the track, and further back in the field is Camel Plus. Coming to the home turn, 29.4 was the next quarter. Into the straight they run. Kasura has got the front. Down the outside, Drill Sergeant. On the inside, Papanbara Lady, and then came Thunder Warrior. And further back in the field is Camel Plus, but hitting the front now, it's Drill Sergeant on the outside of Kasura, drawing clear. Then Papanbara Lady and Drill Sergeant comes away for a good win by 1.5 metres, Kasura. 6 metres, Papanbara Lady. 2.5 metres away, Camel Plus. 6 metres to Thunder Warrior, who didn't do a great deal, and they raced away. Further back in the field was over on the inside, Alta Gabbana. Then came Ultimate Rain, who knocked up from Midwife Calling. Purely Pandemic, stablemate Cappy the Fiery. Last quarter, 28.7, home in 58.1. Good strong win there to Drill Sergeant, number 9. And has ended up paying $1.70, $1.40 on tote. Beat 2 Kasura.

number 7, done by noon at 3:10. $5 about boxes 2 and 6, Raccoon Rusty and Raymar Fox. $11 about Blue Jet Train number 4. Lightning Tully from the inside at 51. 5 Harris Brian at 16. $21 about Zipping Bubbles number 8. Equal favourites for the last is Cotton Ball Buzz. Now it's the favourite at $3. Done by noon, 3:10. Cotton Ball Buzz. It's winner of 2 from its last 4. Korea starts 7 for 2 and 3/3. And they go forward here for the last. Lightning Tully, Cotton Ball Buzz, Hara's Brian, done by noon. Evens, Raccoon Rusty, Blue Jet Train, Raymar Fox, Sipping Bubbles.

0: done by Noon, and just behind him, Lightning Tully. Up the falls, Raccoon Rusty got a long way back as they swing. Last couple, Hara's Brian, Blue Jack Train. It's done by Noon and Raymar Fox. Raymar Fox goes home the best to beat. Done by Noon, Cotton Bull Buzz, then followed by Lightning Tully. Or up on the inside, Zipping Bubbles in front of Lightning Tully. With the back, Raccoon Rusty, Blue Jet Train, and Hara's Brian. Raymar Fox and Mark Partland takes out the last in 22.04, defeats 7, done by Noon. Gary Farrell, Cotton Bull Buzz, number 3, third, for Rhonda Esri. Fourth place, possibly the inside, Zipping Bubbles, number 8. And time for the last 22.04, 7.53.
1: Thank you, Noel. Just waiting for

Thank you very much. All set. They're ready. They're off. And slow to go was the Pug. They settle down through the early stages in the Lady Jane Bethel Memorial Amateur Jockeys Handicap Stakes. Alizwar away well in the dark jacket. Star Start got a good start to the inside there, followed by Perfidia and Stipulation, who's racing just behind the pace as they race opposite the grandstands. They're followed by Sunny Orange, who's racing centre pack in company with Stipulation. And they're followed by Little She. The slow start of the Pug at the back of the field for Josh Myers would be 7 or 8 off the pace, which is set by Star Start, just a steady one to the inside. By a Nectar Alizwar in the darker jacket, 3 deep of those is Perfidia in the red and blue chevrons, and widest of all Sandret in the purple with a pink stripe. Stipulation right behind those, the white jacket, black stars, and then Little She in the green. They're followed through towards the back by Sunny Orange, red jacket, black stars, and no movers yet from the Pug at the back of the field in the red with the blue sleeves and white armlets. Inside the 6 and swinging right-handed to make their way away from the backstretch, coming back down the hill and approaching the halfway point. Sandret's move through on the outside of Star Start, a half length between them. They're followed by Alizwar racing towards the inside, and then Perfidia deep of that one. Behind those, Little She tight on the fence to Stipulation. Sunny Orange still well back, and so too the Pug, detached by 3 from the main body of the field. Down the hill they come, and about to reach the foot of the hill to turn back towards us. And up front it continues to be Star Start and Charlie Parker to the inside. Sandret out deep for Rebecca Hitchin, and between horses Alizwar for Brody Hampson. Right behind those is Perfidia racing in company with Stipulation. Little She on the rail will need a bit of room. Sunny Orange still yet to be played towards the back. The Pug's trying to make ground with the white face out deep. Star Start starts to kick inside the 2. Opens up by a length. Little She trying to get through a gap on the inside. Out wide of that one, Alizwar kept going. Behind that one, Sunny Orange is picking up late. It's Star Start who leads towards the final furlong. Star Start, Sunny Orange trying to wear him down. Little She kept going to the far side. Alizwar has kept going. Star Start in front with half a furlong to go. Star Start, Alizwar's coming over the top. Star Start and Alizwar, and Sunny Orange last to challenge. Alizwar goes on to score tight behind Star Start to the inside. Sunny Orange out wide. They were clear of Little She.

0: Corners starting to take positions. Collison leads coming off. And we're about set for the lucky last. Well, one of these will be lucky. Right, first line going forward. Second line about to step up. And we're just about all set. Starter puts it green. Bunny's on the way for Narara Plumbing. Favourite box four. Set. Racing Simply One did come out running and goes to the early lead. Across on the outside, Super Quality. It was there, headed now by Molly's Maid. Going out deeper still was Ruby Tanuki. Back behind him, Great North there, followed by Stylish Choice. Night Works well back with Sam J on the corner. Simply One with a handy break. Simply One's home in the last. It's coming away. Second will go to Super Quality. Then came in Ruby Tanuki. Further back would have been Molly's Maid, Great North. Then came in Stylish Choice. Last two homes. Sam J Nightworks in 22.70 odd. Winner number four, Simply One, by Tommy Shelby at a Dawn One for Harry Sarkis. Second will go to the seven, Super Quality, Neville York. And third of the three, Ruby Tanuki, Barry Howe. 4.73 and 6, the numbers. 22.77 the time. 3.5 by a half the mark.
1: So runners going in behind the boxes now. They'll be called up shortly. We're a minute away. $1.60 here for Chili Crumpet, drawn out in box seven. Has gone good time around here previously. $5 Supreme Queen. She scored well here at the Thursday fixture. Best of the day, 22.95. And has gone quicker around here. All six of her victories have been at the track and trip. Third pick of the market, 6.50 about Poor Yuma, having start number 67 tonight, just behind the placings at Ballarat back on the 22nd of July. It's run four minor placings from six goes here. And you're getting out to double figures. Anything else in the race? Poor Norbert and also Mr. Bluey Lee, a last start winner from box eight over the 5.45 at Ballarat, 8th of June. So fresh tonight and back in trip. And is at a double figure odds there at about $10. So the final event, they're over at the start and we're away to move up here. And now the starter's going to call them up. So they're getting ready. 2.30 into 1.60 here for the Black Chili Crumpet to complete. A good night for the Sharp team with the multiple successes so far. And the lights on. They're ready to go now. Last of the night. Set. Racing Supreme Queen. She stepped well the inside. So too Chili Crumpet speeding around and is just about across. They go 1-2. They've raced by two lengths now. Poor Norbert third. A couple away then came Zazan Bale. Further back was Poor Yaz, Poor Yuma. Mr. Bluey Lee, Jumbuck Joseph turning for home. Chili Crumpet in front. Supreme Queen, she's trying her heart out, but it's Chili Crumpet to win by two. Little Supreme Queen's run a game second, followed by Poor Norbert. Zazan Bale was there. Next was Poor Yuma. Poor Yaz on their heels. Behind runners then Mr. Bluey Lee, Jumbuck Joseph, and they've run good time again in the final event here tonight, 22 and 82 to the winner. Chili Crumpet salutes for Mia Sharp at about 160 and 104. Supreme Queen, she boxed well again from the inside, led initially. Chili Crumpet.

0: has caught the eye a few times here over the months. And he is the roughie of the field, but it wouldn't surprise me to see him sneak into second or third. Thamani, inconsistent at Box Rise. Ran seventh at Broken Hill back on May 3 before coming to WA. Last start ran third behind Aussie Brook. Did hit the rail mid-race on that occasion. Hellbent's been running on well. He's not a great beginner, but he did win over this distance three starts back. Blame Her's another one who'll get back and run on. From Ellie's Poppy's a slow beginner. And Grapefruit Silly's won 8 of 30 in Tassie. Has drawn awkwardly first up here in the West, but his big odds, $16. Not bad for a dog who's won 8 of 30 in Tassie. They're about to move in. Late support for Hellbent. Equal favourites now, 3 and 4. They are both 290 fixed odds, Thumani and Hellbent. Hellbent's had 12 Mandra starts for 5 wins, 5 minors. They're about to go forward. So I guess all speed maps will have one leading. Son of Manadu. There isn't much early pace in this race at all. Last of them positioned. Box 6 empty. Full of fitness. Provincial 5. Here's the lure. Race 9. Racing. Away swiftly, Son of Manadu leads from Blame Her, who settles close. Third is Thamani, Hellbent the middle, and then from Ellie's Poppy, Malcolm Bite winding up, and Grapefruit Silly last. Leader, Son of Manadu. Three away, Thamani railing strongly. Hellbent copped a bit of a bump. Blame Her forced three wide, and Malcolm Bite sneaking up behind them. Turning for home, Son of Manadu. Here's Thamani on the rail. Hellbent wide, late Malcolm Bite. Leader, Thamani, Thamani. Thamani wins the race, seconds close. Son of Manadu, Malcolm Bite or Hellbent in a three-way thriller. Close up, Blame Her from Ellie's Poppy. Grapefruit Silly ran last but was beaten about 4.5. Thamani, Jesse Earnshaw took the short way home at the top of the straight and goes on to score from number 4, Hellbent, who gets second. Gary Nelson, third's close. Winner's time 27.75. Thumani for Jesse Earnshaw, Terry Hughes.
1: And I'd like to see the horse running with a bit more juice in. However, the governor, Michael Bell, seems to think that he might have been a bit lazy because he's put cheap pieces on him. So maybe he's right and I'm wrong.
2: I sincerely hope you are wrong. Another Jason, who do you like?
3: We've got some huge stories in here, isn't there? None more so than with Ollie Ricks, Noble Horizon, who absolutely bolted up at Leicester. He looked really, really good, and Ollie's doing incredibly well. So we wish him the best. There are a few more, though, Francesco.
4: Yes, well, Henlein, who's in shot there, he's interesting. Come all the way from Australia. Hasn't quite done it yet in this country. We can talk a bit more about him, but for now, let's go back to Luke.
5: Just starting the loading process, Francesco. You can just see just down here that the horse is just going forward. That one's got a rug on, but obviously the start always gives me the nod which ones. There's only Bolster that there's any slight concern about. Horse 6, they're coming out stall 16, but you can hear James in the background, the starter, just shouting and telling the jockeys to come forward. You can see all the jockeys like to lug out the bat so that they go in later. So it's obviously the later you go in is much more of an advantage. But yeah, they're all coming in now.
2: Jason, this gamble is going on Twisting Physics. The bottom horse here could go off favourite.
3: Yeah, and it might be doubling up with the runners that they have a little bit later on the card as well, off the back of a real good win at Windsor. Key de Bethune was unlucky last time, wasn't he, at York. I think he's a good bit better than where he is. And at a massive price, Ed, just maybe Henlein with that little bit of form over in Australia. He might run OK.
4: And you like the second in the spring champion, do you?
3: Think that
4: well for this?
3: Just a little bit. I'm slightly concerned about the ground. He should love it being an Aussie, but he ran really well over 7 and didn't quite happen for him last time.
2: And there is the gamble out the back. Double figures earlier on. Currently 11-2. If going to go anywhere, it'll be 5-1. Richard.
6: Yeah, clear favourite on the exchanges by well over a point on the off. Twisting Physics last in for the Coral Chesterfield Cup, which gets us underway. And they're off and racing. Tony Montana on the outside, and also Parole Doro didn't jump the best. Dahabi was dropped out from the early strides. Henline is moving forward. Noble Horizon also going forward, and Twisting Physics, White Cat, and the three of them just duel slightly. Kate Bethune moves forward into fourth place. Liberty Lane tracks the leaders with Rathgar. They're being followed through by Al Ali. Red colours with the Dark Cat, and King's Code settles in midfield in company with Yabba. Bolsters on the outside at this stage of Wave Rider and Night Breeze. Then Tony Montana, Torito towards the back with the Harvey and the slow starting Parole Doro. So it's Henline who is out in front as they now make their way across the intersection. They'll be entering the straight via the top bend, and out in the lead it is Henline racing on the inside of Noble Horizon. Liberty Lane and Twisting Physics a third and fourth as the pace just appears to steady up the hill. Racing in fifth, Kida Bethune with Rathgar Al Ali on that one's inside. Then King's Code, next wave made up of Yabba, who's on the outer of Night Breeze. Then Wave Rider and Bolster, Tony Montana ahead of Torito. Still well back at this stage, Diego El Queso in the green colours, only has two behind at this stage, and there Parole Doro, and on the inside Night Breeze. So it's Noble Horizon who's making the turn downhill. They'll angle right-handed, and there is a cutaway here at the two furlong marker. So out in the lead, Noble Horizon leading Henline and Liberty Lane. Twisting Physics is in fourth place at this stage with Rathgar. Then Kade Bethune, Al Ali just angles out off the fence. Amongst horses is Yabba. Night Breeze will need a little bit of luck as those back in the pack towards the inside will begin to negotiate a passage. Noble Horizon kicks on the front end. Henline, Liberty Lane, then Twisting Physics down the outside with Kade Bethune and Rathgar. Then Al Ali as they reach the cutaway. Noble Horizon darts back to the inside, has the lead from Henline, Liberty Lane. Twisting Physics down the outside, Al Ali and Night Breeze. Noble Horizon dashed away by two. Twisting Physics and Al Ali trying to gather in the leader, and Al Ali is making inroads into Noble Horizon's advantage. Then Night Breeze and Twisting Physics, and Al Ali, a touch cozily, runs down Noble Horizon, who shares a photo for second with Night Breeze. Right behind those in fourth place. That was pretty close. Tony Montana it was who rattled home on the inside and may have just nabbed that from on the outside of him, Twisting Physics. Success for Al Ali. William Buick, George Scott victorious forever, and did so Chey cozily. Noble Horizon probably second ahead of Night Breeze, Tony Montana and Twisting Physics. Diego El Queso eventually finishing in sixth place, but it was pretty comfortable, to be honest. Al Ali got the run when William Buick needed, angled out and gathered in Noble Horizon, who made his dash for glory in the front and has won by, what, a cosy length or so. Night Breeze is going to be third. Tony Montana is fourth, just ahead of Twisting Physics. And those five were clear. Al Ali, despite drifting a little bit late on, wins for William Buick and George Scott.
2: Well done, Hayley Turner. You better go and see George Scott and tell him you were right in the winner's enclosure. Good performance too.
1: Yeah, really comfortable win. I think the blinkers have made a difference. I think the horse is probably quite lethargic and they've just sharpened him up a little bit and dropping back to the mile and a quarter. Will's given him a beautiful ride in amongst them. He's waited for the cutoff and, you know, he's just cruised into it really nicely. And, you know, he's had it, you know, he's really had to get stuck into him, but he's made his mind up and won comfortably enough in the end.
3: So from that draw, Hayley, he's drawn in three anyway. He's been allowed that luxury of waiting for the cutaway, hasn't he?
1: Yeah, and it's so important. We were both looking out on the track earlier for punters as well as jockeys. It just makes their life a little bit easier because there's so many hard luck stories here at Goodwood. And that just sort of eases them a little bit.
2: And for Will, he's got Trawlerman in the big one, the Goodwood Cup at 3:35, but that's a decent start to the day, Sally Ann.
7: Yeah, here with Will Buick, we're just letting the other horses go in, giving Al Ali a breather. But Will, this horse, he hadn't won since he was a two-year-old. Those blinkers really sharpened him up 11 days ago at Newmarket, and they seem to have done the trick again today.
8: Yeah, I mean, George was very sweet on him today, and you know, he's only got 8.10, so look at that.
0: For Dakota Millsop and Bob's horse here. Grand Pop. Charlie's Tactics, Gary Hall Jr. Does look the winner on paper. Now, coming up into two, the Whiz

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Don't tell me. Into the straight. No, it's galloping the whiz kid. It's not going to... no, red light. Okay, magnificent work at 9 o'clock on a Tuesday night. Okay, so red light is on. Galloping behind the gate is Sugar Daddy.

0: start. 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I love trotting. I love Donaldson Park, but I want to go home. The red light's on. So does Daryl. He wants to. Yeah, we've got to admit it. It's 1 degree. Charlie's tactics, $1.10. Now there's the offender. It looks like we might have a late scratching, but that's to be confirmed. Okay, so here we go. We're getting confirmation, I think.
1: Number six, Secret Storm, is your market leader. 2.9 on the international market. 3.4 in opposition. Number eight, Lokita. Then have number three, Chakir Azlani at 4.5. Six is the two, Angle Rising. Ten's about the five, Kentucky Blaze. And the nines and number nine, Malkumba, is at 12s. Bigger price is the other three. Number six, then, Secret Storm. White Colours with Red Diamonds has had five starts to date. Colt by Agresivo. Sole Victory came over 1,200 metres at Adana last December. Has finished third on each of his three starts this campaign, all at this track. Last couple have been at 1,300 and stepping back up in distance today. Number eight is Lokita, out behind the gates there. Yellow and white colours with red sleeves. Filly by Klimt, who is drawn widest in nine here, but is the highest rated in this field. She's been keeping better company of late. Conditions races that she's been contesting recently is back down in trip today, having been racing over 2,100 metres the last twice. Got to go back to last November for the victory, but she has certainly been running in better races. Back down in grade today, you should see her in a much better light. No surprise to see her towards the four in the market. Just causing a little bit of trouble behind the gates is the three, Chakir Azlani, in similar colours, more yellow than white on the body. So with a blindfold come forward. His next in is by Papa Clem. Had four runs so far this year, was a winner on reappearance at Shanley Urfa, but that was last back in January. Had a couple of runs there and then had another 4 months off before returning at Diyarbakir two starts ago and finished third subsequently here over 1,200 metres. So does go well at the courses with the deep surfaces, but has won on the turf and on the all-weather at Istanbul as well. So quite adaptable in that respect. Chakir Azlani. Number five, Kentucky Blaze, is an interesting one just going forward, although she has just battered herself on the gates there. It's an authorised colt who has raced on three occasions only to date, and that was at Antalya over the winter, producing a win and two placings. The win came at 1,300 metres, but did come second over 2,000 metres as well. See if he's ready to go after a six-month layoff since that last run. And there's the two, Angle Rising, the other one we should mention. Blue colours with white stars here. Drawn out in eight. Mixing racing on the turf and the all-weather of late. A colt by Torok. Been over 2,100 metres at Adana in May. That was the last victory. He's finished sixth in a claimer here last time. So we'll need to do better than that performance. But it's not without ability. It's being loaded without the rider there. Angle Rising, number two. Benign Malkumba, red colours with a white star with black and red on the sleeves, was second last time as well in a 1,500 metre claimer here. Same course and distance last time and could be up to a challenge. 2.9, steady your favourite here, the six, Secret Storm. 3.4, the eight, Lokita. 4.5, the three, Chakir Azlani. 6.5, the two, Angle Rising, as the handlers clear away. Nine of them set to go for race number four. They're off and running. Away slowly in behind purple colours of Silver Punch. I think that is broken slowly towards the back of the field and is struggling to get into stride as well. Out in front, Chakir Azlani holds the call early on to Malkumba tracking in second. Secret Storm towards the outside in third. Pink colours down towards the inside of the Fighting Man, who is not too far away. Double World is in midfield with Lokita.

0: Kenta, a couple of lengths behind her. A few lengths then to Angle Rising, Kentucky Blaze and the slow starter Silver Punch in a well-stretched out field here, leaving the back straight. Shakir Aslani is taking them along. Towards the outside sits Malkumba in second. Secret Storm, the favourite, happy to sit in the slipstream of the leading pair in third. Fighting Man towards the inside. Double World still going well. Lokita is under pressure, but is just making a place or two. Angle Rising is under heavy pressure too. Kentucky Blaze is next, and Never Sighted Silver Punch. Top of the stretch, Malkumba is travelling the best here towards the outside of Shakir Aslani. The rider looked a little unbalanced there inside the final 400, but has gone on now, has got back on an even keel. Secret Storm yet to be asked seriously for an effort in second, is closing, and Lokita coming down the outside in third. Inside the 200, it's Malkumba now taken on by Secret Storm, who goes on for home. Staying on nicely is Lokita towards the outside, but Secret Storm got going first. Lokita gets into second late on, but Secret Storm, the favourite, will take it, and the market gets the 1-2 right. Malkumba is in third, and
1: lead time 36.4, first quarter in 31.3 as they come down the straight. Further back is Sugar Daddy. He's up on the outside. Back on the inside is Till the Sun Sets as they run down with just over a lap to go. Third last on the outside is Saloon. Back on the inside is Ultimate Test, the other horse I was looking for. And 4 metres away, lots have changed the stablemate for Ultimate Test for Tilly Tilbrook. So the first quarter in 31 through, they're about to run through the second quarter. Out in front, Charlie's Tactics leads by about a head. On the outside, running a good race at the moment, is Mariah Dream, but we've still got 750 metres left to go in the second quarter. 30.7, they dropped off Sky Eagle. He's not really going on with it at the moment, just going at the one pace. Till the Sun Sets. Ultimate Test travels into it okay in fifth place, 20 metres off the leader though. Lots of change went through its inside, and deeper on the track, Saloon was pushed four deep. Coming off the back, they're about to run through the third quarter now, and Charlie's Tactics is clear. Leads by about 7 metres. Coming off the back straight in 29 is Charlie's Tactics, the leader. Ultimate Test is running.

really good races, racing up into second on the outside, back on the inside, and lots of change also running on. Charlie's Tactics is nicely clear. Leads past about 6 metres. It's getting a bit tired, though. It's getting very tired. And here's Lots of Change right down the outside with Ultimate Test. Lots of Change and Ultimate Test. Lots of Change on the outside. Takes the lead. Tilly Tilbrook, he's got the Quinella. He's had battered fish for dinner, and now he's got the prize money in the last. Lots of Change beat Ultimate Test. Third over the line, Charlie's Tactics. Well, it got the collie wobbles. Well clear of Saloon. And further back in the field on the inside was Till the Sun Sets. A long gap to Mariah Dream. And they were followed by Sky Eagle. And the last one home is Sugar Daddy. Lots of Change. Ironically, I think Bob had this horse earlier on. Lots of Change. Shannon Savalco takes the drive and it stormed home. And Tilly Tilbrook knocked me down with a feather.

about to commence the loading process for our third race of the afternoon at Compiègne. We continue here with a maiden over 1,600 metres for three-year-olds. Nine of them down at the one-mile start, and the first to go forward is Saville, along with the four, Iles Setiblamont, Grid and Black Silks. Mark

0: been running at some of the top. Longchamp, Dennis the Menace, who is a gelding by Zoustar. Out of a more than ready mare, and he is certainly more than ready to land his first gold. As we said, he's had plenty of opportunities to take glory. And this looks like another good opportunity according to the market. Even money offered locally on the PMU here in France. The first six in, so two-thirds of the way through loading. Three to go. Londrevie, Silencio, and Le Coeur. Silencio under the champion jockey Christian Demuro. You won't get too tired of hearing that. Got to be over halfway through the flat campaign here in France. The Cravache d'Or will certainly be heating up over the next few months. Barcelona and co. Looking to get to Christian Demuro and take his prize. Barcelona having a fabulous season, not just in France, but of course in the UK and across the world. Silencio, just proving slightly restless, is one of the first time starters here. Vienna's Pride, colour change, all white jacket in stall three for Eddie Adouan. Le Coeur, maroon silks, gold cap and sleeves will head into four as we wait for Silencio in nine, rearing badly. Londrevie has just upset one or two of these, and Silencio panicked as a result. So just Silencio to go forward for our third race of the afternoon here at Compiègne. Even money for Dennis the Menace. Striped blue cap in stall seven. Silencio is in at last. We're ready. Off and racing. And Silencio was slower than the others to emerge from the starting stalls as they compete for this three-year-old maiden over 1,600 metres. Not a lot of pace on here. And as a result, Seville is keen to the front with City Solace on the left as we look perhaps just nosing ahead as they race through the first 200 metres. So City Solace in the hands of Pierre-Charles Boudot from Marvin Grandin in the gold silks on the right-hand side aboard Seville. And the favourites with a good early position, Dennis the Menace in the cheek pieces, currently occupies third. Two lengths away, he is Londrevie against the inside running rail with the free-going Silencio now pulling himself through into a share of fourth. A length and a half back to Vienna's Pride, the colour change now in white silks. Races ahead then of Zoar against the running rail. Two back to Le Coeur, and the back marker is Iles Setiblemont, the grey last of the nine as they are homeward bound and reaching the final 500 metres here. And City Solace for Pierre-Charles Boudot and Amy Murphy on the right-hand side has a length lead over the poised Dennis the Menace in second place. Seville pushed along back in third. Silencio is also now at work, as are the other quintet, who are pretty much in line at the rear of the field as City Solace goes for home here, passing the 200-meter marker. Dennis the Menace with every opportunity down the outside, but City Solace is a length in front, heading up towards the line. City Solace just about going to win here. From Dennis the Menace, beaten again in second. Third went the way of Seville. And fourth was Iles Setiblemont.
1: Final five furlongs. Head girls made all so far. She still leads by a length to Blackwater Lily Racing second. Three parts back to Porter's Song to the inside and a further half length to Talking in Code, who's making ground on the outside. Couple of lengths to Ruler of the River to the inside of Character Testing, and the Trinité still at the back as they go towards the foot of the hill. They've got three and a half furlongs to go from here. Head girl just winding up the pace a little bit here. Jason Hart by a half length to Blackwater Lily. Cam Hardy racing in second towards the near side, picking up his Talking in Code. Porter's Song behind those. La Trinité from the back, trying to run on out wide. So too is Character Testing. And under pressure at the back now is Ruler of the River. Up the hill they come, back inside the final two furlongs, and he's kicked on the leader. Head girl opens up by 2-3. Porter's Song is giving chase, Talking in Code out wide. Blackwater Lily's kept going. La Trinité still trying to finish from the back, but Head Girl's in the clear as they go inside the final furlong. Head girl just wandering around a little bit, leads by 4-5.

Kept going behind his Porter's Song, running on out deep, his Character testing inside the final half furlong. Head Girl, Biddy Kuku, pillar to post here, and she'll do exactly that. Head Girl goes on to score, makes all to Character testing in second. La Trinité was next, followed by Blackwater Lily and Ruler of the River.

0: where he is right now, just how good is this fella as we go into this race today?
1: Yeah, look, people are asking me at the July meeting, you know, where does he rank amongst the 2-year-olds? He's the horse that's there, or here now, should we say. Do I think that his horses will surpass him, potentially at home? I feel we've got some nice 2-year-olds coming along. But you can't, yeah, at the end of the day, you can try and find a hole in him, but he's 3 from unofficially 4. So he's not done too much wrong in his life, as long as he can just keep a straight lane.
0: Will's out, so I'll let you go and give him whatever instructions you can as he's about to ride this fella.
1: Stay on board.
2: Thanks, mate.
3: So blinkers on Al Hudaybah for the first time, but Jason, not all blinkers are made equal, are they? These are more open than closed cup, so it's kind of a semi-blinker.
4: Yeah, he has a quarter cup blinker, which gives him the most vision, if you like. So it's a small aid, but I was really worried that they were going to put anything more on him, the full cup, because he's likely not to hang Francesca, he's likely to do a U-turn.
3: Like so, he did 2 starts ago when he lost his jockey.
4: And I just wonder, well, why no other runner for him to aim at? Because all the other jockeys are going to know that he doesn't want to be in front. So they're going to play that card, aren't they? They're going to make it difficult to try and wait with him.
5: So we've got Johnny Murta joining us tomorrow. Right now we're joined by a special pundit, absolute VIP. Can we get the thoughts of your son Richard ahead of the vintage? Or is he going to eat your microphone?
6: He thinks the microphone tastes good.
5: It's an ice cream. Ian Baker Finch, I mean, when he won the Open, his kid thought it was an ice. Does it taste good, Richard?
6: Yeah.
5: How old is he now, Hayley?
6: 10 months now. Yeah.
5: Mummy tipped the winner of the last.
6: That made him laugh.
5: Right, back to these horses, Jason. Hafner, the one thing about Al Hubaydah is Ballydoyle and Coolmore will know where they stand, which is why I think it's really interesting that he's been on the drift out to 7-2.
4: Well, it's that exact form, isn't it? You know, he brings in the Albert, Abraham Lincoln form, obviously, and he did manage to beat Al Wathbar from the Boys in Blue. So they've got a good gauge. They really have a gauge.
3: I'm interested looking at the betting there that Dr. Rascal is shorter than Pikachu, because we just saw in the replay there from Al Hudaybah, Pikachu in the...
7: in pink. Racing. Flying out Lucy's Dream, mustering Flame On, and here's Solid Axel joining in at the rate of knots. Solid Axel whizzed on by, hit the lead from Flame On, Lucy's Dream, Akamanis, Min Sasha and Sweet Azelle. Solid Axel sprinted 5 ahead, 6 ahead, 8 ahead, it's all over. It's a real battle for second, Lucy's Dream, Flame On, Akamanis, but Solid Axel for Damien Credelli is going to canter home by 7. Lucy's Dream second, Akamanis third, Min Sasha fourth, then Flame On and Sweet Azelle, 27.64. Solid Axel, a son of Aston Rupee out of Waratah Miss, raced by Tyler and Damien Credelli. He's now won 3 of 17. Lucy's Dream, the runner-up, Ben McLean. Third is Akamanis, Enzo Credelli. 8.514, 27.64, 6.5 by 2.
4: But he got very, very upset. Well, obviously, quite understandably, he got very nervy. And he was literally out of the gates like a rocket. And that was, I think, as much from fright as much as anything else. So, you know, on his return to the racecourse, that was only 17 days ago, you would be slightly apprehensive. But having said all that, you wouldn't know it. Look at Kai, got a big, long, loose rein on him. Gives him a reassuring pat down the neck as well, which I love to see. So early indications are that it hasn't affected him. The horse at the back, that's Hafner for Aidan O'Brien. And like a lot of Aidan's horses, they're so beautifully bred. Look at the size at the back there, number 3, Hafner. Look at the size of him compared to, say, Dr. Rascal. He's a completely different make and model. He's only had the 2 starts. He improved off the back of his first run at the Curra to win very nicely a Newmarket maiden. And as far as looking at horses, if there's a nicer looking horse than him about, I'll be very surprised. He's gorgeous.
5: Yeah, he's a Justify, and he's a big brute, is Hafner. Be interesting if Pikachu wins this, Hayley, with what's been going on with Ammo and David Egan. There was stories that David was resigning, then Keir came out with an interview with Matt and said, no, we're backing him. business as usual, it seemed. Have you spoken to David? How do you understand the situation to be?
8: I haven't actually spoken to David, but it doesn't surprise me. Keir's renowned for switching his retained riders around a bit. Whether David might perhaps just be riding certain horses for Keir now, or he could be, you know, it's difficult to pin down. We're just going on sort of hearsay, really, aren't we?
5: Difficult situation for a jockey, though. What do you do in that situation? Get your head down and get on with it?
8: You do, and there's, you know, if David's, you know, not a fan of Keir, he's not going to say it, is he? And he's just getting on with his job, because he's still going to keep, you know, the ride on some of the horses, if not all of them. I mean, I don't know the situation, but he's been paid a retainer, and, you know, that's a massive chunk of money for a jockey who's, you know, that'll cover his petrol expenses and more for the year. So it's one of those, just smile and nod and go with it.
3: Just a note there on the betting, see Ruler's Control, the outside of the field, 20-1. He came fourth in the Windsor Castle, and that race is working out very well with the likes of Moonrise and King of Clopton. So keep an eye on that one as we hand over to Richard.
9: Hafner continues to drift close to the off, and this is a chance to establish some of the pecking order amongst the juveniles, with the likes of Dr. Rascal, Undiscovered, Unbeaten. Aladeba unbeaten as well, bar getting rid of the rider in spectacular fashion at Yarmouth. So we're all set for the Coral Vintage Stakes, 7 furlongs. The two-year-olds lead the stalls. Buffeted around slightly was Ruler's Control, who struts behind them, and Pikachu is going to use that big long stride he displayed on the way to post in company with Hafner early on. So Pikachu's allowed to stride on. Hafner in the two-tone green gives chase with Dr. Rascal. Aladeba will now just cross behind and get a bit of cover in the blue jacket. Fifth place now for Ruler's Control, and Undiscovered is the back marker. Reminder, they'll be heading into the lower loop here, and they're already beginning the turn for home. Pikachu out in the lead by a length from in second, Hafner. Then on the inside, Dr. Rascal, Aladeba still with cover, and the last two, Ruler's Control and Undiscovered, as they're making their way down towards the final 3.5 furlongs, halfway stage of the Coral Vintage. Pikachu still out in front, leads by a length from Hafner, Dr. Rascal, Aladeba. William Buick will try and take a trail in as long as possible, then Ruler's Control, and last of all, it's Undiscovered. So they're making their way towards the cutaway. Pikachu just upping the ante. Hafner ridden along, half a length away. Dr. Rascal, Aladeba just being cajoled at this stage. Pikachu tries to kick off the front end, trying to cover the moves. It's Hafner towards the inside. Dr. Rascal, the gap's there. He's trying to get through it. Pikachu trying to close it. Pikachu, Dr. Rascal bumps him out of the way. Hafner and now late on the scene. Aladeba. Aladeba on the outside. Second with Hafner. Pikachu came off worth with that barging match with the winner. Then Ruler's Control and Undiscovered, who never showed. Kaya Fraser went up the inside and it paid off. It was in the balance of furlong out. Pikachu and David Eagle were trying to close the door, but Dr. Rascal had his nose through it, and a big success for Kaya Fraser. Aladeba came there, wouldn't get by. Hafner on the inside, they share a photo for second. In the colours of Charlie Rozier and Julia Rozier, Ollie Cole trains Dr. Rascal. Long time since his father had juveniles that were so good, likes of Dillam. But this is a smart horse, and he showed plenty of heart here. And the cutaway left the gap open on the inside, and Kaya Fraser seized the opportunity on a big day for him.
5: Huge for the jockey, likewise the trainer, who's

0: had won this three times, as Richard was saying. 1996, he won it with Putra for the Rosier family as well. The replays, particularly the head-on, will be key here, Jason. Here's the cutaway, and down the inside they go.
1: Yeah, the taps were turned on, and we saw that William Buick used that to his advantage in the opener. Well, Kai has done exactly the same, and with a jockey trying to close the door, but he's got through. He's also got up off the floor, hasn't he? Bitten on the thigh, dragged off the horse, wins at Ascot, and now his biggest victory of his career. Tremendous.
2: Here's the head-on, sorry, that we were just talking about. You can actually see Kai's horse has just drifted off the rail slightly towards the end of the race, but I think it was a different story early on, wasn't it?
3: He's had to improve as well from where he's been before. He's been running in restricted novices before this, and to come up into Group 2 company with horses that are more proven and a better level, he's had to really keep that upward progression going. But now three wins from three starts, but no entries for him.
1: Okay, well, listen, he'll have a few options now, only that is for sure. But yeah, I'm sure brilliant for Oliver Cole as well. They'll be thrilled, and his week could get better, can you believe it or not? Adonius, of course, goes in the sprint later in the week.
0: And what a result for this young man, Sally Ann.
4: Well, Kaya, not only have you just won the biggest race of your career, but you beat Will Buick and Ryan Moore in the finish. That's got to be a special moment.
5: Yeah, definitely. First of all, I want to thank my Lord and Saviour, Jesus Christ. Without him, this wouldn't be possible. I want to thank Charlie Rosier, Mrs. Rosier, Harriet, all the owners, and Mr. Cole for putting me on and trusting me. This is a great day. I'm very happy. And just happy to get the job done for them.
4: Things didn't go to plan the last day. Well, they did eventually. But you had a few scary moments when you were dragged off the horse from off him when you were riding him at Ascot by a loose horse.
5: Yeah, no, you saw today, you know, he had to get pushed into the stalls because he's obviously had that experience last time out where he got a bit nervous. But luckily, he's a willing horse and he went in with a bit of encouragement and he got out and got the job done today.
4: What does it mean to you here, having a winner like this at Glorious Goodwood, and like you said, for the Coles and people who've been such big supporters of yours?
5: It means everything, you know. This is what we wake up for every morning, you know. I put so much hard work in to get to where I am today, and you know, all the people around me has helped me, and my agent James Forrest, and all the owners and trainers who put me up. So I'm very thankful for them, and I wouldn't be here if it wasn't for them.
4: He's only a two-year-old. He's only at the very beginning of his career. So a lot of possibilities for him are open.
6: Istanbul last time out. That was around a month ago. A Brashkan has not been seen in the interim. Field have gone in quickly here, and we're off and running over 1,200 metres for race five, most valuable race of the day from Ankara today. Getting away nicely, the favourite Bay Amet, the pale blue colours down towards the inside. Nahit Abi sits second in the early stages towards the outside. Dede Hamza Reis is in third, with Öztat Mar towards his inner in fourth spot. Chasing those is Iskender Han, yellow colours next of Ebrashkan, and the trailer by two or three lengths at the back of the field is Gerher Bey. Some 10 lengths first to last here, and Bay Amet leads up, leading by a couple of lengths to Nahit Abi. Sharing third spot as Tatmar just getting up the inside of Dede Hamza Reis. Iskender Han towards the inside. Ebrashkan just losing positions and is now just dropped to the tail of the field with Gerher Bey. But Bey Amet still travelling well on the front end here. It leads up by a couple to Öztat Mar in second spot, the red cap. Nahit Abi is under pressure. Iskender Han is running a big race towards the inside, is challenging for third. Gerher Bey trying to get closer in the green colours. Bey Amet still two or three clear from Öztat Mar. The two market leaders have this between them. Iskender Han is in third. Boxing on is Nahit Abi with Gerher Bey and Ebrashkan coming wide. But Bey Amet is three or four lengths clear still and is going to land another victory at Ankara today. It had six runs, two wins here prior to today. This makes it a third career victory. Öztat Mar home in second. Little change in the order in behind. Iskender Han held third and Gerher Bey sticking on 4-4 down the outside, I think, from the run on Ebrashkan.

Educator and Baltic. Set then. Three runners and dispatched on their way. Slightly slow as usual, expressionless for the free digital race card at racedayready.com handicaps. Over a mile and three quarters, they're going past the enclosures here at Yarmouth with Baltic, the front runner, leading from Educator and expressionless two lengths away back in third. We wondered who was going to make the running, and Sean Dylan Bowen strides out ahead then onto the bend here on board Baltic. The horse whose handicap mark has tumbled down to a very scary looking mark now for the Lucy Wadham team. Heading down the back straight, he leads then from Educator, Billy Lochnan. He's already had 140 winners this year, which is quite sensational. He's challenging the champion Oisin for the title, and he's a length and a half clear of in third then Stevie Donohoe on expressionless. Moving down the back straight. All three of these jockeys, incidentally, were champion apprentices at different times in their careers. Sean Dylan Bowen a couple of years ago, leading from Billy Lochnan, Billy the Kid, who was champion in 2023, and Stevie Donohoe, 20 years ago he was champion apprentice. He brings up the rear on expressionless. Runners moving down the back into the final mile of the contest now at a steady pace here, being set by Baltic. And on the outside, the white headgear of Educator, Billy with just his third ride for the legendary Henrietta Knight today. And back in third place, Stevie Donohoe looking on expressionless, who has been a bit in and out recently, but he's capable if he's on a going day. They're moving down out of the back straight now, down the top of the track here with Baltic striding out by a length and a half then to in second Educator and expressionless, a length and a half away back in third place. And when they turn in, they've got a long run in here, of course. Five furlongs left to cover here. And Baltic is the one that's out, the one to catch. He's the one in front by a length and a half then. They're all going well, though. In second still is Educator. Expressionless maybe now just being chivvied along a bit as the pace begins to lift a little bit now as they move past the four furlong marker. Still Baltic. Can he turn back the clock? He was in great form about 18 months ago, this horse, and beyond that as well. And he leads still, but here comes Educator and Billy Lochnan now beginning to close. But you have to say that Sean Dylan Bowen is yet to ask Baltic, and now he begins to pick him up a little bit. Two furlongs left to go. Baltic from Educator. Expressionless is three lengths behind them, moving down towards the final furlong. Educator's beginning to get on top now and goes in front for the first time inside the final furlong. Billy Lochnan and Educator beginning to stride clear. Baltic's stride is shortening quite a bit here, and Educator goes on to win nicely. Billy the Kid and Henrietta Knight. That's 141 for Billy now. Wins by five or six. Baltic in second. Expressionless in third.

Eva Louise is next. The colour change, pink jacket, brown seam, brown sleeves goes in. Stall nine. Classy Jaguar coming forward.

Classy Jaguar is in. Parista going forward, two, still six. That leaves about half a dozen more. Nokalula Falls about to come in, still 10. And Dorothea Hope coming forward. Nokalula Falls is in. Dorothea Hope's gone in, just waiting for two or three. Angel Steps about to go forward. And so too Malu Lee. Dave's Matey out of line. The other one is Mr. DeMags. Mr. DeMags coming in. So too Dave's Matey. Looks like it. That's it. They're all in. We're set. They're ready. They're off. They race over 5 furlongs for the EBF Restricted Maiden Stakes. Good start by Mr. DeMags. Also breaking well. Lexington Boom to the inside. Crossing over from a wide draw is Black Velvet Boy. And also prominent to the near side races Angel Steps together with Maximus Meridius. They settle down through the first furlong and a half. Black Velvet Boy, white sleeves. Out wide, the brown sleeves, blue cap of Angel Steps. Between horses, the purple of Maximus Meridius. Then the yellow cap of Lexington Boom. Mr. DeMags is next in the field from Dorothea Hope towards the far side. Out wide of Runners the Nose Banded Mallow Lee down the center. Nokalula Falls is well back, so too is Desert Outlaw, also well back Dave's Matey, and last of all is Classy Jaguar. They're back towards the final furlong and a half, and it's Black Velvet Boy to the far side, the near side Maximus Meridius getting reminders, Lexington Boom is next, Parista trying to run on behind those in the black and white to the inside, well inside the final furlong. Now it's Black Velvet Boy in front by 3 to 4 lengths, Lexington Boom trying to challenge into second, but Black Velvet Boy's away and gone, and will go on to land the spoils to Lexington Boom in second, Parista up for third in front of Maximus Meridius and Dorothea Hope.

0: soon upcoming here. We've got a three-year-old maiden for fillies this time over 1,600 metres. Taken to post early was Kelis, which is the horse that has just been reunited with its rider, Clement LeCurve, who is one of three.
1: 10 Bob Tony at Epsom on soft ground as well. God, he looks an absolute picture here. He's on his toes, but he's not sweating up, so no negatives about him in the paddock on witness stand. Hasn't won since this race last year, but maybe he's just gearing up towards it. Very different type physically. This is Lake Forest. He's quite small and quite chunky, isn't he? And I just bumped into Maureen Haggis. I said, you know, how's he going? She said, well, he's a funny character. You never really quite know where you're at with him. He came second in this race last year, but it's one of the first off the bridle. He takes a lot of riding. His jockey, Kieran Fallon, knows him really well, and they won the Golden Eagle together over in Australia, so he's won a good chunk of prize money. Number 8, bigger type again. Look, that's Lord Britain, much higher through the wither, isn't he? He's the only 3-year-old in the field. Maybe he's a little bit of sneaky value here, because he was 5th in the St. James's Palace at 100-1, but he was behind some very good horses, the likes of Power Blue, who won the Group 2 Minstrel next start. He wasn't far behind that horse, and of course Bo Echo and Stard up in front of him, and he's taking on older horses. It's just one for me that could still be progressing, and there's a big prize. 4 is Poet Master. Got to go back to July 2024 to find his last win.
0: Gates are back. They're off and racing for the fillies made in here. 3-year-olds over 1,600 metres. Well away, Victorious Escape with the striped cap is splitting Caplia, Black Silk's light blue cap into the far side. Right of this angle is Ilia Pika. Ilia Pika on the right, maybe just about ahead after the completion of the first furlong and a half. Behind the front trio races Buenaventura in the beige hoops on navy, racing a length and a half ahead of the green sleeve jack at a victory pace. And then towards the inside is Kelis as they enter this long left-handed bend. Exit in the back straight. The favourite Imdala, somewhat keen in midfield, racing deep on the track in the hands of double-seeking Mikel Barcelona. Back trio working inside to out to Barta with the white silks making ground, cutting the corner. Back to now are Mademoiselle Floron and Roman Royal. About to pass the 500 meter marker, and it's Victorious Escape who is upsides. Ili Pika on the right. Buenaventura is shadowing the speed from third place now. Tabata is on the move. Out wide, Victory Pace looks to finish with effect. Extreme left is Imdala, who is coming through with her effort. And on the left-hand side, Imdala will pick up the running narrowly. Kept going, Victorious Escape. Between them, Victory Pace. But as they head up towards the line, Victory Pace and Imdala are going to fight this out. Victory Pace using the experience to win. Imdala home in second, very close for third. Between Roman Royal, who stayed past beaten rivals, Ilia Pika to the inside, and Mademoiselle Florent involved. Victory Pace wins for the first time. Imdala beaten in second place, 4 from 1. Alexi Pouchan on the score sheet. A length and a half victory over Imdala. Third, Roman Royal, near side. Far side was Ili Pika. Between them was actually Victorious Escape. So the photograph for third concerns
2: 5 second in at 4-1, 15-2 for Marvel Man, who has generally been a drifter. 9-1 witness stand, 14s for Poet Master. Best back to the outsiders, 22-1 yesterday night. Holgin at 16-1 with Rogue Diplomat. And Lord Britain 66-1. Can Lake Forest right to the wrong of 12 months ago?
3: Maureen Haggis has Lake Forest in our upcoming race. No William today. Is he just watching from home?
4: Yeah, William's at home. He's coming at the end of the week.
3: Now, it could be a very busy 2 days for Lake Forest. What's the thinking about declaring him for tomorrow's race as well as today's Lanark?
4: Well, he's a 5-year-old gelding, and he's quite a laid-back chap, and we just thought he's the sort of horse you could do it with. We've done it with a few horses over the years, not very often. And they tend to run better on the second day than they run the first day. So, look, that's the plan. And, you know, a lot depends on how he goes today, but at the moment, that's the plan.
3: Last year's race was a strange one. They went off so hard in front, and I thought there was a moment he was coming through with a winning chance and didn't quite get there.
4: He's a gelding now. He's a different person.
3: That says it all. Maureen, thank you very much. I'm going to try and find Raith Beckett as well, because he has also got a horse that is going to try and do something very similar. We are heading in this direction, I think so. Tom's pointing him out to me. I think I've got him in my sights. He's in the middle of a conversation, but I might try and wander over. So, obviously, the Haggises have got Lake Forest. Raith Beckett's got Kirat. And there's Colin Keane, who's actually just turned out to ride it and backed away. So I won't speak to Colin, but I'll try and grab a word with Raith if he is... But he's obviously in conversation. Always got to be respectful of when other people are speaking. So Kirat obviously won the Sussex Stakes last year, and he's been declared for the Sussex Stakes tomorrow. But Rafe's still deep in conversation. Rafe, sorry to bother you. Thank you for breaking that off. Of course, we were just talking to Maureen Haggis about Lake Forest going in today's race, as well as being declared tomorrow. Kirat's the same boat. He's been declared for the Lennox, about to run in it, declared for the Sussex that he won last year. What's the thinking there?
5: He loves it here. He's 3 from 3 here. Is the first reason. And obviously, you know, if we didn't run today, next start would be the... Or we didn't run tomorrow. Next start would be the City of York. And he's there to run. He's a fun horse now. He's a gelding. And this time last year, he's a handicapper, Rishi. So
3: yes.
5: And it won't bother him. If he runs well today, he'll run well tomorrow.
3: You must be confident about today. He got a great ride to win last time at York. And I know there's a lot of pace in the race, but you must be pretty confident.
5: Yeah. I mean, I'm confident he'll run well. We'll see how far that gets us. But yeah, he's in good shape. He's in good shape.
3: Well, best of luck.
5: Thanks, Rishi.
3: Thank you.
6: And if it goes well, who knows? We might see him defend his title in tomorrow's Group 1. This the Group 2. Jason, William Haggis not here. He'll be watching cricket of some description, I imagine. We'll turn over to watch the race, I guess, too. You're chairman of the Haggis fan club.
7: I am.
6: 10-11 Lake Forest, yes or no?
7: Oh, absolutely yes. Absolutely yes. He's a rocket. He's only fairly recently been gelded. And that the win at Haydock was so good. The run last time behind the crack sprinters up at the top level was huge.
8: Is he reliable though?
7: Oh yeah, come on.
6: Will he need luck?
7: Yeah.
8: But Hayley's happy to take him on. Hayley,
9: I'm taking him on. Yeah, I'm sticking with Andrew Bolden's runner, Marvel Man, in this race. I think he's been knocking on the door. He had a bit of time off. Ran well last time when he was giving weight away all round. Back to 7 today, and Andrew's horses are flying, aren't they? I just the only other one I thought I'd give a shout to would be Witness Stand, who Holly Doyle won on him last year, and ran, you know, at Chester last time. Track didn't suit at all. Back to a course which we know he loves, and there's no reason why he can't sort of reignite his form from last year.
6: There is your fancy. We saw going to post Marvel Man in the Bond thoroughbred colours, and picking up what Francesca said in the paddock, Luke, looks to me as he comes towards you, he's really, really warm, Marvel Man.
10: He is, yeah. I mean, he's just on his way down. It's quite nice here that they normally pull up. You see, if we just look down the track here, it's very nice as well. Good would always have a minibus and bring people down here that have never been down here. There's Mark Pittman explaining what a hard job it is. What are you talking about, Mark? You've only got to push them in. But anyway, we saw actually last time I was working, Mark had a nasty tumble. But yeah, Marvel Man, I mean, sometimes they do just get very, very warm, but there's actually quite a breeze down here, so there's no reason why he should. But we can just see, I'll tell you, the most laid back character is Lake Forest. He looks absolutely magnificent. He's run quite a few times. He's run 17 times. You should be paying Tony Bloom to ride that horse, Kieran. He's as quiet as a lamb. Look at him. You just say what a legend of a horse he is, and he is. Let's hope he runs well here, because we should be seeing him again tomorrow.
1: word is he was quite a handful before he got gelded, but he's a much more manageable character at home since. I'm also told he had a nice roll at home yesterday, which is often a good sign. So good luck to Lake Forest here. But I think a couple that I like at bigger prices, I thought Rogue Diplomat looked really well in the parade ring. I know he's stepping into group company for the first time, so it's a bit unknown there. But Lord Britain as well, Jason, at the prices.
7: He wasn't far off. Harry Davis got a ridiculous record on him, hasn't he? Yeah. I mean, like he really gets a wonderful tune out of him, but it's much deeper here. A couple of these will be, when they turn the taps on, it's whether he has that extra gear to go with them.
6: Yeah. Is he not a big price here, number six, 16 to 1? Rishi, who's the ultimate rogue, if you like, involved with Rogue Diplomat, which you'll remember from the Royal meeting, says at 16 to 1, he's a big price.
9: I thought he's probably more suited to a bigger field, stronger pace, which I don't think they're going to blast off in this. I've only got sort of maybe Kurat as the front runner, and I don't know, he might get his own way in front a little bit, which just won't suit him.
1: Be interesting to see how they ride Lake Forest, because last year in this, he was one of the first ones off the bridle, and then he just kept finding. Maureen Haggis has said in the past that he's a horse that you need to get quite stuck into. Kieran Fallon knows him well, so see how they choose to ride him. But yeah, look at Lord Britain there, 50 to 1. There's a bit of value. Back to Luke.
10: Just loading last year's winner. There's Witness Stand just going. He can be a bit funny to put the blind on, but he was very good. He has been known to rear in the store sometimes, so I expect Kieran will keep that blind on as long as possible. But yeah, I can see why people are fancying Rogue Diplomat, but he's another one that's got very warm, but he's not revved up.
1: Yeah, difficult not to get warm in these conditions, I'd say. James Doyle there on board with Holguin. Great shot there over the heads in the stalls. Lake Forest has completed the line, and it's over to Richard.
2: This is the HKJC Whirlpool Lennox Stakes Group 2 contest. Seven furlongs. Lines are whipped up. Witness Stand jumps alertly, but out to the left. Lake Forest avoids any early trouble. This time, Rogue Diplomat drops in. Out in front, the two confirmed trailblazers, Witness Stand and Kirat. Will they take each other on? At the moment, they have the lead. Poet Master is keen. Lord Britain up on the outside and Marvel Man towards the inner. Holguin from Lake Forest, who, as is often his wont, just switch off heels, nudge along for a stride, and then Rogue Diplomat. Witness Stand it is, who's already heading towards the turn, has the lead by a length. Kirat sits off him. Marvel Man in third, the free-sweating Lord Britain ahead of the keen. Poet Master in yellow in midfield. Then Holguin, Lake Forest in the blue, and Rogue Diplomat last of all as they're now making the turn back towards home. Witness Stand has the lead. Kirat is poised in second place. Marvel Man towards the inside. Still very free as Poet Master. Lord Britain. Lake Forest just angling out towards the outside. On the inside goes Holguin. And last of all is still Rogue Diplomat. 100 yards from the cutaway. Witness Stand presses on. Kirat in second. Marvel Man. Then Lord Britain. Now Lake Forest towards the outside in the blue colours. Begins a run. Then Holguin. But Witness Stand has got away again. Leads by two lengths. On the outside in second place, Kirat. Now Lake Forest trying to hunt down the leader, but has Witness Stand got too big a break? This time Lake Forest begins to surge. Rogue Diplomat from the back. Lake Forest from Rogue Diplomat. Lake Forest times it well. Rogue Diplomat followed him through, couldn't get by. Witness Stand, Kirat, Holguin, then Marvel Man, Too Keen, Poet Master, and Lord Britain. Revenge for last year. Lord Forest, 10 to 11 favourite, bought with a steady run. Shadowed all the way by Rogue Diplomat. Big run for him. Witness Stand, who did get a break as he had last year, but not as big. And as a result,

0: was run down. He's held on for third, however, ahead of Kiratu's fourth. Holguin back in fifth place. Lake Forest, a versatile performer, holds entries in the Sussex tomorrow, the Hungerford, the City of York and the Sprint Cup. He's been around the world with Tony Bloom and Ian McAlevey, Kieran Fallon and William Haggis.
1: So went right this year. Were you ever concerned, Jason? Were you?
2: There was a moment when witness stand kicked and he very nearly sort of had the scare on, if you like, but they were just building the wall for him, wasn't he? And thankfully there was that one sectional coming down the hill where they went really, really slow, 12 and a half seconds, something like that, and good horses allowed to do that. Going to give you a bit of a worry, but he's got it done.
3: We saw it in the Jubilee, didn't we? He sat off the pace, he was quite far back and absolutely rattled home, but had plenty to do. A nice hug there between son Sam and mum Maureen after the success of Lake Forest here, second in the race last year, but was a bit more tractable having been gelded in the interim.
1: Second ran a cracker, Francesca.
3: An absolute cracker, Rogue Diplomat, and you can see how warm he got before the race, but that wasn't going to stop him. He had a good bit of work to do as well, but they should be so happy with that on his first run in a group two. That was a massive performance and at a juicy old price as well.
1: And they know how to ride him now, don't they? You really have to get hold of him, Hayley. And Kieran did a fine job of it.
4: He did. And it, I mean, when he ran last time at Ascot, there was, you know, he had to drop him out. There was a lot more horses to pass, but it was a little bit easier for him today. You know, he's given him such a cool ride. As Jason said during the race, it's very much like his father. He's not afraid to just, you know, sit and wait and ride a cool race. And he timed it to perfection.
5: Great horse.
6: Just here with Kieran. And Kieran, I have to say to you, Sally Hancock, who works as a runner for us, rides out in Haggis's every day. She told me that when Lake Forest has a roll before a race, he wins. Lake Forest had a roll yesterday. Seems to have gone to plan.
7: Yeah, it seems to work. He's a very special horse. He's a yard favourite, really. Obviously, what he did down under. Funny you should mention the roll, because he definitely had a couple of rolls before Australia. So he's a fine horse. Had to go to plan B really today. Things didn't work out how I thought they were going to. But he's tough and he doesn't really do much in front, so it wasn't ideal that I was up in the middle of the track with no contest. But when he felt a bit of pressure down on his outside, he knuckled down and he was tough to the line.
6: Were you always confident that you were going to get there because Kieran Schumacher got such a run on you with witness stand?
7: Yeah, I've got a lot of confidence in this horse. He's got a lot of speed. He's very versatile. I was always confident I was going to catch Kieran, but I was always aware that James Owen's horse stays very, very strong and was going to be challenging me late on because I knew he was following me when I just forced him wide early. So it's kind of frustrating because he didn't do a stroke up the home straight until he felt the pressure. So look, it stands him in good stead for tomorrow if we go tomorrow because he's not really had a hard race.
6: That's what I was just going to, was going to be my next question. You took the words out of my mouth, Kieran. Is there any reason why he wouldn't run in the Sussex Stakes tomorrow?
7: I can't see why he wouldn't want to go there. He loves the ground. He's not really having a blow. That was very easy for him today. Probably to the eye, probably didn't look it, but I know this horse and he's had an easy race.
6: We'll have to keep an eye and see if he has a roll again before tomorrow, but he's such a lovely horse. Well done, everyone.
1: And the City of York, you'd imagine, might be the big goal for him. He's got an entry in that Group 1 these days at the Ebor Festival at York. This is a first Lennox Stakes for Team Haggis. William, we look forward to seeing you later in the week. And for Kieran, his last really big win was the Group 1 in the Sprint Cup a couple of years ago on Montasib for the Haggises. This must be just about his biggest since winning the Group 2 here at Goodwood. They might go again by the sound of things. They probably will, won't they, if he hasn't had a hard race?
4: I think the horse seems to have got the attitude for it. We saw him walking down at the start and Luke pointed out how chilled out he was and Kieran just said, you know, he's an absolute legend and so sort of horses you can get away with doing that sort of thing with. I mean, there was a couple in the race that really did get sweated up and he certainly wouldn't be running them tomorrow. This

0: into him, and it created this whole thing. It was quite entertaining at the time.
1: Commit a good way down there. Fallon, he's so aware. This is another thing about, you know, being patient, but he was so aware that that 12 and a half second furlong, that once, you know, you weren't waiting for the furlong marker to ask him to quicken. He had to go. He had to go, and that was 22 and a half down.
2: On a race IQ, it was Slow and Steady that won the race. They were the slowest from the start, the first two.

been backing him. Well, it won't be long now. We're inside just under a minute to go before post time. Loading up, note to self with the experience. Is the one attracting a bit of support.

Rocket Boy going forward. On his debut here, he's at 25-1. Doesn't seem to be fancied at all, but he's a nice type. Loading underway now.

Here's note to self. Rocket Boy's already in there. He went in first, as you know. Mohib. They're getting a bit warm, but it is extremely hot today. Oh, Noble Prince restless in the gates. Now the last one is Majestic Jude. Thanks, Enzo. Majestic Jude is the last one in. Dara Keenan on. Oh, Noble Prince is playing up a bit. Let's let them get him out of there. They are away. And the slow starter was Rocket Boy for the British Stallion Studs EBF Novice Stakes. Note to self, the experienced runner is the one that takes them through the first furlong. Being tracked by the green and yellow of Mohib on his outside is Noble Prince, who is getting restless in the gates but is relaxed enough in the race itself. Followed then by Majestic Jude together with Mithali. They're racing just ahead of the bat marker Rocket Boy as the runners move down towards the four and a half furlongs to go. To the half mile marker they come now. Not a spectacularly strong gallop, being held together in front here. Note to self, Luke Catton leading by two lengths. Noble Prince, Connor Planus alongside Mohib and Neil Callan. Neil's only ride here today. And then Majestic Jude on the left. On the right behind them, the Striped Cat, that's Mithali. And Billy Lochnan and shaken up Rocket Boy now, Marco Gianni, as the pace begins to lift, leaving the three furlong marker behind. They're coming down towards the final quarter mile here. Note to self, still just in front. Mohib on the far side looks a bit of a danger. Mithali on the extreme right is coming with a bit of a run as well. Noble Prince has weakened out of it. Rocket Boy continuing to sustain his run on the near side. Note to self, fending them all off at the moment. Here's Rocket Boy, though, on the outside. Mithali on the inside. This is going to be tight. Mithali is responding. Rocket Boy on the near side. Rocket Boy from Mithali. Tight for third there. Note to self and the responding Noble Prince, who ran on again. But a bit of a surprise here in the two-year-old race.

second meeting here today in Turkey today. The 9 race card here from Kocaeli. Hours or so, and they are beginning the loading process for our first race. Standard going on this poly track here today. So perfect conditions. Warm day there, 31 degrees here at Kocaeli. And the runners now moving forward. Race number one is a maiden. It's for three-year-old purebred Arabians. It's over 1,200 metres, so 6 furlongs and a field of 10. The favourite here is number 5. This is Duz Gören Oglu, who's currently at 360 in the betting. He's around about then at 11-4, the favourite here. 7-2 is Cole Casagazi, who's seen some support as well. Dark blue jacket, white chevron for this runner, was placed last time on the turf. Cole Casagazi at 7-2.

was over 1,300 metres on the turf there. So now it's surface. Beaten a fairway that day. But this is probably a slightly easier level. So 360 for the favourite here. Does Osgrin Oglu. One who could be interesting though as well. At 7-2 is Cole Casagassi, horse number 4. Who's had 3 starts, has been showing promise. On debut was a good 4th here over this course and journey last month. Then was 6th at Ankara, when Upton Journey. And then showed improvement on the 11th of July, just a few weeks ago, when finishing 3rd at Ankara. That was over this trip in maiden company last time on the turf. It was a nice effort that day, travelled well and did make the frame. That was in a field of 10 as well. Was beaten around about 12 lengths that day, but could build on that result. Cole Casagassi is certainly heading in the right direction. Cole Casagassi, 4.25, is around about 7-2 currently. As the last one moves forward, and we now look set to go for the first here at Coakley. They're off, away and racing. A few of them a little short of room leaving the stalls. There's a few of them towards the outside bunched together. Adgul Hanim was one of those badly affected and will be switched towards the inside. First to show in the red colours and pressing forward, it is Altin Nootkar, who's just about leading them in the first couple hundred metres towards the left-hand side. The favourite does Goran Oglu now hitting the front. Towards the outside in third is Cole Casagassi in the white and black colours. 2 lengths away to the nudged along in the green colours there. Kamrukis, who's racing just ahead over Altin Nootkar as they sweep around the bottom turn. A few of them forced to go very wide. Cole Casagassi not handling the bend well. Second half of the field are headed up by Bal Yabin in the lighter blue jacket. Towards the inside is Sert Koisu, 2 lengths away then to Adgul Hanim, who's a long way

favourite in second, and it was tight for third, running well, just managed to take third, with Kamrukiz possibly next in fourth. Well, a really impressive and easy win here for number three, Balyabin, who certainly was not the fastest one away from the gates, was held up early, but it was quite a messy race around that bottom turn, but suddenly it's put it

position is giant Dan Byrne as they go through the first furlong and a half. Out of then to Romanza, who races second. Three parts back in third is giant Dan Byrne. And at the back of the forerunner field is Apulia Bear. And that one's been settled about four lengths off the leader. Swinging down the hill back inside the final four and a half. And up front it continues to be Vega King controlling the race for Sam James by three parts of a length. So the black and orange of Romanza and Paddy Bradley racing second. A length back giant Dan Byrne and Rowan Scott to the inside. And Apulia Bay and Ashin Orr at the back of the forerunner field as they take the rising ground uphill to home from here inside the three. Vega King by a half length to Romanza racing second, trying to come three deep down the center as Apulia Bay kept going behind them is giant Dan Byrne, but Vega King's responding off the front here inside the final two. Vega King by a couple of lengths, Romanza's trying to close in second, back in third place is Apulia Bay, Vega King, Romanza still trying to close, and Apulia Bay's trying to mow them both down right over the top. Inside the final half furlong they go. Vega King in front by two lengths. Apulia Bay finishing like a tiger towards the near side. They race inside the final 100 yards. Vega King tight. Vega King just got there, I think, to Apulia Bay. Romanza was back in third. They were followed by giant Dan Byrne.

0: race of the afternoon at Compiègne. This is a Class 3 conditions race with 11 runners, 3-year-olds only. Non-battant number 12. So 11 runners go to post here, and an easy to back favourite, Prima Luce, for Mikel Barcelona, who seeks his second winner of the...
1: Ran a good race in the Gold Cup. She was fifth that day, admittedly by 11 lengths. The blinkers are on for the first time, not because of anything to do with an attitude, but she's been working in them at home and they've been working well. Let's go back to Richard.
2: This is the activity in the betting ring where Scandinavia holds sway. 5-4, Trawlerman 7-4. If you swap around, you can see that those two are just about the best prices that are on offer for the front pair. Amarlok is the each way horse with those dead eight. Amarlok currently 15-2, 8-1, 7-1 in some places. The shape of race not ideal for a bookmaking. Of course, the odds drive the place as well as the win, so often you're better off looking at separate markets on the exchanges. Rahib fourth in at 10-1, but flashing there is Scandinavia at 5-4 for the Goodwood Cup.
1: Now, what do we make of number one, Amarlok? Well, he was very good last year, wasn't he? He won the King Edward VII at Royal Ascot. He was second in the Irish St. Ledger, fourth in the Breeders'

0: Cup turf, but below par in a couple of starts this year, I'd say. This is his first time trying over the 2 miles. He's a good-looking son of Postponed. I love the way he walks out fluently. He's lovely and relaxed. He's a laid-back individual. And that's going to count for a lot, over 2 miles for the first time. French Master in behind. Now, he had a big old step up in trip to two miles five and a half of the Queen Alexandra. And he ran really well, actually, finishing second to Illinois here, who managed to bounce back from the below par run at Epsom on the soft ground, where he just said, no thanks. He's a big unit of a horse. And Jason said...
1: They're off and racing. Another awkward start from Roman Boy, who darted in to Mauricia upon leaving the stalls as they race for this Class 3 conditions race, 1600 metres the distance again, and run victorious.

forward. A bit of argy-bargy through the first furlong and a half. Eventually, upon settling down, it is Mauricia who leads them towards the turn. From Bloom Dancer, red cap, black jacket, green sleeves for Tony Picone. Takes second with Lamia against the inside rail. Roman Boy has had a rough race so far. Sits in between rivals with Forgotten Sun three deep on the outside. Madam Magic next, yellow and blue silks racing alongside the grey run Victoria, and against the rail is Armstrong Glory. The final trio, Prima Loose, the favourite, is towards the rear of the field with Tokoa, red and yellow silks, and the back marker is Radmilla. Entering the last half mile, Mauricia up top here leads by a couple of lengths to Lamia, who is now shaken along. Bloom Dancer in the three path looks to pick up. Angling out now, Mikel Barcelona in the light blue.

El Barcelona. Rad Miller passed every rival bar one. Primalus off the mark at the fifth attempt. Wins in good style. 2.5 lengths back to Rad Miller. Third, Lemia. And Mauricia was home in fourth. 6.987. Yeah, you're on close, compact, huh?

0: out to have a clear run on Scandinavia. Every time he's ridden, he's made sure that there's not going to be any stop-start in his finish. It's going to be a smooth, uninterrupted challenge. So I think that's what he'll be aiming for down the hill.
1: So Amlock's gone to post. Scandinavia's gone to post. Here he is, Trawlerman, two-time Group 1 winner, second in the Gold Cup. Opinion poll, the last to finish second at the Royal Meeting and come and win the Goodwood Cup. Mr. Pilley's going to post in the famous John Pierce colours. The mare hasn't won this since Allegretto in 2007. She's away on the right there in the white cap. What do we think of tactics, team? How do you see it tactically from what John Gosden said there?
2: Well, an interesting thing that I looked up was that the Gold Cup this year was run in 4 minutes, 18 seconds and 53, whereas last year, 4 minutes, 15 seconds, 0.2. So it was a much quicker time. So they were able to make much more use of Trawlerman because he had fitness on his side, whereas a slower time this time, which possibly enables Scandinavia just to jump on Trawlerman in the closing stages. So I think he'll lead and make it a good test. Let's go back to Rishi.
3: Well, Ken Pitterson's alongside me. He's got his trusty device. I hope that's got all the notes of who looked best in the Goodwood Cup.
4: I hope so, Rish. Say Trawlerman has taken a step forward since Ascot. You can see he's a lot tighter, but I've got to say Scandinavia has again looks like he's improved for the run. I thought he was the pick, but the one that outside of those two, I thought Lazy Griff. I thought he looked in really good order. I really liked the way he presented himself today, fit well and looked great in his coat.
3: I was asking you about him yesterday. I was saying, is he the possible outsider, but with the potential to perhaps? Because we don't know how good he could be over this trip.
4: No, not at all. I mean, you look at him, he ran in the Derby, so he's got a bit of quality. I like to see him running a big race here, but Scandinavia looks tip-top for me.
3: Cheers, Ken.
4: Thank you.
5: And those two at the head of the market, Scandinavia and Trawlerman. 6-5, 13-8. It's a pretty quiet market, to be honest. Amalok 8-1 is next best. Rahape 14-1, 18-1. Lazy Griff 25. Illinois. Well, though presence of those up front pester Trawlerman. That could be one of the key tactical issues early on.
1: Yeah, it'd be really interesting to watch them from the stalls. The yellow colours there, Jason. 14-1, Rahib, you on each way?
6: Yeah, he's the each way player, isn't he? And I suppose a little bit of the value. A lot of people were out and they liked Amalok, and they were saying that he was the angle in to this contest. But Rahib's got lots of natural speed. Natural speed, that's what you need when you're down at the start.
1: And this trip will be much more up his street. So Rahib for you at 14-1. Luke, who do you like?
7: Well, I'm intrigued to see Trawlerman. I want to see how much he's improved for that, for the Ascot run. I'm just watching, just coming down here. Ushi Murphy, there's nothing to be concerned about. Lazy Griff, I'll tell you, we'll just walk down here. Come down here, Matt, just a second. Lazy Griff is rather living up to his name. He's just not particularly, nothing to worry about. It's just some horses are a little bit like that. You see, they've just been, sorry, that was just walking past. That's French Master. But you can see that Ushin jumped off him. He's not getting at all upset, so there's absolutely no worries on that front. And although people always talk about horses' attitude and when they sweat and when they do various things, it doesn't matter unless they get really upset. Ushin is just redoing his Sir single. You can see that it's just not in a keeper there, so he'll just tuck that in. But we're still waiting. There's the big boy. Here's Trawlerman just coming down here with those now famous goggles. You do wonder, the only thing I will say is that when you take those goggles off, surely it's a bit like having sunglasses on, taking them off in the bright sunshine, that it might affect him even more, I'd have thought.
2: I've actually asked about that, Luke, and supposedly he's okay with being exposed to small amounts of sunlight, but I see your point because it is incredibly bright out here today. But it didn't bother him at Ascot, and let's hope it doesn't today. Good to see Lazy Griff looking incredibly relaxed down at the start there. I mean, he's obviously got that Derby form from last year. Is he good enough for this level?
1: Let's go down the card and have a look at them. Jason, you start us off with Amalok there, number one.
6: Well, look, he got the five-timer up last year, concluding in the King Edward, and he's just sitting on a big effort. That is key, isn't it? The trip's going to suit him.
1: Hayley, number two is French Master for Wathnan.
0: Yeah, so he was only a neck behind Dylan Ascot last time out. You know, it's a big field. He's a hold-up, slow away. You know, it's a smallish field, so things will go his way more. Small chance.
1: Illinois bounced right back to form last time.
6: Big powerhouse, isn't he? And, the Royal Ascot victory was certainly spectacular. He looks like he's a little bit leaner than I've seen him for a good while.
1: So to answer

0: So Francesca's question, number four, Lazy Griff, doing what US Army Ranger did, DXB did, coming from second in the Derby here.
1: Yeah, has the form, and they've actually put cheat pieces on this time because he hasn't looked completely straightforward in his races. He's been sort of jinking around a little bit, and hopefully they're just going to straighten him out and make him concentrate a bit more.
0: Jason, we know fancies number five, Raheem. Number six is Scandinavia, the defending champion. Who you fancy?
1: Yeah, it's a tough race. It's, you know, there's eight runners. We can't rule anything out, and we're making a case for outsiders here, but, you know, I hate to go for a favourite all the time, but Scandinavia for me isn't going to, I can't see what's going to beat him, and I don't think he's going to be an impressive winner, but I just think he's going to do enough.
2: Looking at the prices there, look at Raheem, your selection, Jason, 14-1, but look right down the bottom, Miss Alpeel. She finished in front of Raheem in the Gold Cup, and yet she's a massive price. Look, maybe you could say she hasn't shown the kind of class to have her winning or being placed in a Group 1, but 80-1?
3: Well, you like her, Francesca, I know that. I know that you think that she's got a little bit of a squeak and maybe underestimated in the market. That is the nature of the betting.
2: I think she could outrun her odds. Let's have a look.
0: So, the big rematch is on. He was victorious last time, number six. Trawlerman get revenge. Really looking forward to this. Richard.
4: Yeah, and the only things to keep an eye out for are Illinois and how lazy Griff is, but certainly Illinois, where he positions himself in relation to Trawlerman, as Raheem is the last one in for the Al Shakab Goodwood Cup. 2 miles is the trip. Scandinavia tried to anticipate the start. Trawlerman was hit the ground running. From the stalls, Amarlok has come down. Amarlok shifted left-handed and got rid of the rider. Miss Alpeague seemed to be inconvenienced by that as well. Horse appears perfectly okay. We'll keep you up to date with Hector Crouch as well. So early on, Trawlerman nowhere near the lead at the moment, racing keenly. So a bit of a messy beginning there. As out in the lead, it is Lazy Griff in company with Trawlerman. Scandinavia with Illinois alongside him. Pleased to say Hector Crouch is up okay. Raheem is fifth as now Trawlerman begins to move on, and Illinois is being taken back in the field. And the last couple are French Master and last of all Miss Alpie, and the riderless horse going up on the inside of Lazy Griff. And Trawlerman will cross, mindful of the fact we lost Amarlok early on. So it is Trawlerman, largely unpestered on the front end. Lazy Griff, Scandinavia, is doing his own donkey work here and keeping closer tabs on Trawlerman than sometimes the case. Raheem in fourth, then Illinois, and the last two, French Master, and last of all is Miss Alpine. So they're making their way now around the loop, and they'll begin to descend shortly as Trawlerman has the lead. Scandinavia positioned on the outside of Lazy Griff. Fourth place belongs to Raheem on the inside of Illinois, and French Master continues to race on the inner of Miss Alpine. So now they just begin to turn right-handed and they'll descend for just about the first time. Trawlerman on the front end, Scandinavia on the outside of Lazy Griff, who races enthusiastically in those cheek pieces. Illinois on the outside of the yellow colours of Raheem, Illinois in the purple. Then French Master and Miss Alpie as they make their way down the side. And Trawlerman with Scandinavia not letting his rival out of his sights. In second place has gone on from Lazy Griff in third. Illinois, then Raheem in fifth place, Miss Alpie and French Master as they make their way down the side of the race course. The riderless horse is still with them as Trawlerman will want shortly to edge over, and the loose horse may make it a little difficult for him to do so. Scandinavia, ridden a little bit more conservatively there, mindful of that loose horse, sits in second place as Trawlerman moves to the inside. So Trawlerman and Scandinavia, the front two in the market, are the front two in the Goodwood Cup. Illinois moved through into third, then Lazy Griff, Raheem bumped along on the inside of Miss Alpie, and then two lengths back to French Master. It's Trawlerman at the top of the hill, turns for home, leading his old adversary Scandinavia, and this is where Trawlerman tries to get away. Scandinavia pushed along in second place. Illinois and Lazy Griff as they freewheel down the hill. Trawlerman, Scandinavia once again sees his main adversary there in front by a length, and this time makes ground pretty smoothly. Scandinavia getting to Trawlerman, still pushed along on the outside. The loose horse, Amarlok, veering in front of the field, hampers Trawlerman, and Scandinavia moves to the front, and Ryan Moore has to commit. He has the loose horse to chase. Raheem running on in third. Two furlongs to go. Scandinavia is out clear. Trawlerman in second place. Rahib is in third, but not making any impression. Scandinavia is three or four lengths clear. Trawlerman in second place. Then back in third is Rahib. Benchmaster runs on, but preceded by the loose horse, keeping in company. Scandinavia is coming.

0: Missile P at Lazy Griff tailed off. A messy race right from the word go, where we lost Amarok. Scandinavia on this occasion was not going to get Trawlerman out of his sights. And in all honesty, bar Amarok, it only concerned those two. Amarok getting in the way of Trawlerman certainly didn't help him. But if Scandinavia was going to go for home a long way out and get lonely, he had some company. Courtesy of Amarok, gave him something to chase. And his margin of victory is a big one. Unbeaten since the cheek pieces went on in the Bahrain Trophy over a year ago, he is the dominant stayer, and he is now a dual winner of the Al-Shakab Goodwood Cup.
1: Joining some great stayers to win this race more than once, Yates, Kyprios, Stradivarius and others, seven wins in a row. Wow, that was eventful. It was a rout in the end. Here's the loose horse getting involved. What happened at the start? Will he be a runner or a non-runner? We'll talk about that in a moment. But Hayley, this time we thought, right, here they go at it again. But it was emphatic, wasn't it?
2: It was. Scandinavia has just shown another big step forward. I think Trawlerman, he probably got a little bit lit up by the loose horse, and also sometimes their second run back, he was a bit more racy, didn't have that relaxed attitude he probably had at Ascot first time. But I think Scandinavia has just dominated the field. You know, edge of your seat stuff with that loose horse, where was it going to go?
1: But,
2: it's an absolute nightmare. I mean, the fact that the horse was in sight was, you know, one good thing that they could see where he was going to go, but you just never know, do you?
3: Difficult for the jockeys, and we want to get back and see actually what happened to Ross, Hector Crouch at the start. But how much do we think that actually helped Scandinavia? Because he hasn't been a horse that's often won by a large margin. So he had Amarok to aim at once he'd had Trawlerman beaten. Has that helped him increase the margin of victory?
2: I think you could see Ryan early on down the hill. He started rowing away at Scandinavia and you thought, oh, here we're going to go. He's going to turn it into a bit of a slog. But actually, a couple of nudges and he came back on the bridle. It's almost like he's sharpened up a bit. And I think the cheek pieces have made a big difference. Here's the...
1: Right, what happens? Jason? Oh.
2: The horse has just jumped to the right. Sorry.
4: That's all right.
2: That's you.
5: No, it's fine. It's fine, Jason. But not quite.
1: He's going to be a runner, isn't he?
5: So his foot, this side, for some reason, appears to go back and around. That is so bizarre. That really is bizarre. I mean, it's difficult to look at. Look at his foot. He's already back and over. Has the saddle completely shifted round? Is the question. Is it one of those little light saddles? Hector was unlucky on him, thanks to Rishi as well. At York, he was a non-runner because he got his foot through the starting stalls with Hector on board.
1: Yeah, he mentioned that before the race as well. Let's focus on the winner for a moment and hear from the winning jockey.
6: Yeah, Ed, we'll just have a word with Ryan. Ryan is just debriefing with Aidan on the far side, where Aidan's getting the full force of the misters as well. But Ryan, what can you say about his performance there?
7: I was just talking to Aidan there, and it's probably as good a staying performance as what he's ever seen. And I never really asked him everything either. It was nice for him to have a horse to follow all the way, and he probably thinks he got beat. But, yeah, very good horse.
6: Yeah, the loose horse down.

0: He did. An unbelievable race record now. His stride never shortened. He just kept galloping all the way to the line, and what more can you say? He couldn't have done any more than what he'd done today.
1: And just looking forward, he has an entry in the Irish St. Ledger. Where could you see him going? The world is his oyster.
0: Yeah, look, I have no idea. I suppose I think he likes fast ground, though. He's a high-class horse, and hopefully there's a few more good days with him still to come.
1: I think back on the back of that performance, I think we can look forward to lots more. Well done, Ryan. Well done, Aidan, and Aaron, who looks after him.
2: Yeah, Aaron Maloney, that is. And we've mentioned many times, Dean Gallagher, the former top jump jockey, rides Scandinavia at home. 4 out of 4 in Group 1, 7 in a row. He's building some CV. Ryan wins a 4th Goodwood Cup. Aidan O'Brien wins a 6th. 2 wins now for Yates, for Kyprios, and for Scandinavia. He won it as a 3-year-old, and he's come back and won it at the age of 4. Now making his way into the paddock. I wonder if Luke's spoken to Hector Crouch. We'll have lots more on that. But I'd imagine he's going to be declared a runner the way that played out.
3: Interestingly, on Scandinavia, I was looking through the list of entries for these horses. Plenty of them entered in the Lonsdale, many also in the Irish St. Ledger. He is only in the Irish St. Ledger, not an entry in the Lonsdale. Is that unusual?
4: Well, I suppose so now, after he's just showing sort of improvement, isn't he? Yeah, I suppose it is.
5: Might just be the one to be with here, even though Luminous Warrior ran very well over the course and distance here last time out. With Marco Ghiani, who's been in good form in the saddle. Runners just arriving at the mile start, the straight mile. Flat as a pancake, Yarmouth. Right next to the sea. I can see the wind turbines as well, in the background there on the sandbank, about a mile out to sea. Runners at the post then, ladies and gentlemen. 5 runners just being checked out, and we're at post time now, so they'll be loading them very, very soon.

Turpin is just being about to be led forward. Here's Sadie, though, with the blindfold on, is ahead of him. She'll be first in. Here's Sadie, who loves it here at Yarmouth. Turpin next. Out of Black Bess, hence his name. Here's Luminous Warrior. Eagle Landed and Chloe's Courage behind them. Right, the last one in. Chloe's Courage to make up the line of five this time. Ready and off and racing. Turpin a little bit slow to get into his stride for this one. The download, the Race Day Ready app handicap. It's a class six and they're going steadily through the first furlong over the straight mile here. Eagle Landed on the left in the red colours. Turpin recovering on the outside and moves almost alongside, actually. In fact, maybe showing slightly ahead now. Bob of the Heads between them. And right behind them, taking a grip, Luminous Warrior. Marco tried to take him down steadily.

But the further he went to post, the more buzzy he got. He's alongside, here's Sadie in the black jacket. And Chloe's Courage looking on. And now the pace begins to pick up a little bit now. They're topping 38, 39 miles an hour. This is more like it, with Turpin out in front. A horse that's yet to be placed in his career as he moves them down to the halfway point. Leads by five or six lengths. Eagle landed in second. Luminous Warrior a neck down in third. Two lengths away, here's Sadie. Chloe's Courage has just been a little bit tap for toe, and he's pushing away there, Dara Keena, to try and get her to pick up. Meanwhile, at the head of affairs, they've got two and a half left to cover. Turpin in front here for Pat Cosgrave. If he stays there, it'll be a major step forward for him. On the near side, here's Sadie. Luminous Warrior behind in the black and yellow colours, now being switched to the inside by Marco Ghiani. Chloe's Courage trying to stay on behind them. They're racing towards the final furlong. Here's Sadie on the near side. Luminous Warrior on the far side. Turpin has given way. Luminous Warrior down the centre on the near side, still with every chance. Is here Sadie, but Luminous Warrior is too strong, and Marco at the double. Marco Ghiani on Luminous Warrior beats here Sadie. Turpin placed for the first time in third. Chloe's Courage, bit disappointing, and Eagle landed next.

Walk On, Walk On is next to stall number one. Three to go. Norcross Brower coming forward. He's due into seven. Two left. Napoleon going in. Thank you, Nal, nearly set here. Willowing Hearn to complete the lineup is due into stall number eight. Thank you, Tom. Last one's going in. Willowing Hearn completes the lineup. That's it. They're all in. We're set to race. Laroff, they're racing over 7.5 furlongs for the Hoof Hustle Handicap Stakes. Dumfries was a little bit slow to go. A good start towards the near side by Carolus Magnus. Also prominent out wide is Lady Hornblower, and they're followed by Walk On, Walk On. Centre pack at this stage races Norcross Brow, racing just in advance of Napoleon. Towards the back of the field races Willowing Hearn, and the overall back marker is the slow starter Dumfries. And James Sullivan has settled that one about 8 lengths off the pace, which is being set by Carolus Magnus and Joanna Mason in the Battenberg jacket. The pink and yellow quarters shows the way by a length. The nose-banded runner in the inside is Walk On, Walk On. A little bit deeper out of that one, Lady Hornblower in the black and red. The red and blue behind them centre pack is Norcross Brow. A little gap to Napoleon in front of Willowing Hearn, and the back marker continues to be Dumfries. Right-handed they come back towards the final, 3 furlongs then. And up front, it's Carolus Magnus by 3 parts of a length to Lady Hornblower. Walk On, Walk On to the inside. Norcross Brow challenging down the centre with a red sleeves and cap and coming strongly behind those trying to stay on behind the pace is Napoleon, but back inside the final furlong and a half on the far side, Carolus Magnus scrapping away towards the near side. He goes for the persuader on Norcross Brow. Back inside the final furlong they come. Norcross Brow just about hits the frontier. Carolus Magnus scrapping away behind. They're clear of the remainder. Inside the final 100 yards, Norcross Brow ridden out here. It's going to be a treble for Jason Hart. Norcross Brow goes on to land the spoils to Carolus Magnus in second. Lady Hornblower was next, followed through by Napoleon.

7.5, then we have 10, Bere Sultan, and 9.5, or nines, against number 3 now, Kayep Insi. They are the front five in the market this time. And number 5, Shukela, then white colours with pale blue armlets. Winner of 3 races in succession earlier this year. 2 handicaps here at Ankara. It was 1600 and 2200 metres. And then was a winner at Istanbul in a conditions race as well. Second at Bursa over 1500 metres when last.

told. Number one, Gurs Pinari is Mets 7-year-old and also the oldest in the lineup. Also has to carry the most weight as a result, but is a 17-time winner and has won three of his last six starts. Winner on soft ground at Istanbul two starts ago. Fourth in a Group 2 last time, over 1,400 metres. So certainly got some of the best recent form coming into this. Still to come forward, there's the two Isera Keys, who's due into the widest gate, gate 10 here. Minik Ann, horse 4, is in grey and pink colours, so in conversely has the inside gate next in the market. Bit in and out of late, did win a 1,900 metre here on the 2nd of June down the field in that Group 2 last time, though. 3K up in C also arriving here in a bit some good form as well. But the runners are all set here for the final race at Ankara this afternoon. 10 of them across the course. Starters happy with them. Quite a long hold this time. Gates back now. They're off and running. And remaining in gate number 9 there, Karanura has not jumped. Karanura has refused to leave the starting stalls. Benim Sultanim is up there in the early stages with Gurs Pinari getting away well. Also, Shukela is also up towards the fore. Not far away towards the outside is in the red sleeves, Isera Keys. Out towards the back of the field, we have Bere Sultan. Further back in the order with Kilich Kizi. Yellow and red colours in midfield of Julida Keys. And also there down towards the inside is Minik Ann. But showing the way, it is Benim Sultanim to Isera Keys. Gurs Pinari is next with Kayap Insi towards the outside in third spot. Bere Sultan in midfield with Minik Ann, Julia De Keys, Shukela out towards the back end of the field here with Kilich Kizi for company, but they are very well grouped as they head around the round of the turn. And with around 800 metres still to run, Benim Sultanim, the red and black colours, leads up here to Isera Keys. Gurs Pinari travelling nicely towards the inside in third spot. With the outside of that one, Kayap Insi, Shukela is now asked to move closer and is making rapid headway around the outside of runners, but having to come very wide into the stretch here. Minik Ann is towards the back of the field. Julia De Keys on reappearance is under strong pressure and going for an ambitious run up the inside is Kilich Kizi. All change though at the top of the home straight, 400 metres to run. It is Bere Sultan now taken on by Shukela, who's passed them all and is coming there with a challenge towards the near side. Gurs Pinari battling to get on terms. The yellow colours towards the far side. Shukela had to expend quite a bit of energy around the outside to get to the front, but is

0: Taylor, very likeable filly this, who gets a fifth win this year and fourth on the turf.
1: Sorry, there's just a horse in the middle of the grass. We'll miss getting run over. So that's one of them. Toby takes £7 off that horse. Then we'll take a look at another. This is 16, Rapper's Delight, another Richard Spencer, Rebels Racing. This horse is yet to win a handicap, beaten a neck by Nana's Sparkle at Southall, and then ahead by Twilight Calls at Newmarket on his last two runs. He's been visored on his last three races. That seems to be the trick with him. Take a look at another one of them. They've got them all in a bunch handily. This is number 11. The man, David Egan, will be on board this one, wearing cheek pieces for the first time and a tongue tie. He's a four-year-old son of Memis. Cheek pieces replaced the hood on him today. He hasn't won since May 25 when he returned after being gelded and wind surgery. He's a little bit more laid back than some of these sprinters. Number 12, Twilight Calls, the old boy, eight-year-old son of Twilight Sun. Fifth in the Stewards' Cup last year. The visor has been doing the trick on him this year. He won a handicap when he beat Rapper's Delight by a head with Safi Osborne at the Newmarket July course. Number 10 is Nana's Sparkle. This is a horse for Lemos de Souza, wearing a tongue tie, another son of Twilight Sun. He's had three runs and two wins for his new trainer. Two runs here, he was third in May, and then he won at Glorious Goodwood as well last year. So he won that 5 furlong handicap for Alice Haynes last year. And that's all we'll take a look at for the time being.
2: Exciting down here. Toca Madeira displaced his near hind, and the boys are on it. They were literally like greyhounds underneath the rails. They sprinted out here. And literally, I promise you, it's taken them about 30 seconds. All that training that they've done, they were saying 4 years to be an apprentice farrier before you're fully qualified. And that is an absolute superb job. To be fair, Toca Madeira has been an absolute legend. He's just stood there as quiet as you like. And don't think this is an easy job. This really is an artist at work here. Look at this horse, you see. Sometimes you think that there might be something wrong, but

0: the stand side, and I think they're the ones that money's been for, and but they've all got a chance.
1: I mean, have you backed anything?
0: I back them all. I think it's called dutching when you back them for the limited stakes or varying stakes to win the same. But listen, whichever one comes in, I'll be delighted if we could do it.
1: And how important is it for you to target this meeting here at Goodwood?
0: Yeah, this is the most amount of runners we've ever sent to a festival, actually, over the course of the week. And I really enjoy it. It's the first time that we're staying down for the whole week. So we're making a real holiday of it.
1: Well, I hope one of the five wins for you here. I'm rooting for Twilight Calls, if I'm honest, because I love an old favourite.
0: Fantastic. Thank you very much.
1: Good luck, Phil.
0: Thank you. Thank you.
2: Yeah, the 8-year-old Twilight Calls, good luck to him. Safi Osborne in the saddle. She had 3 winners on Saturday. Well done to her. Now, let's have a look at Lexington Blitz in action, because he was prominent in the dash and just got run down late. But I think he likes a downhill track, doesn't he?
3: Yeah, absolutely loves a downhill track. He's gonna love it here. So much speed, it is unbelievable. Absolute rocket out the stalls. I think maybe the slightly quicker ground here today might keep him in front a little bit longer. That's a little bit slower at Epsom. But we know for sure there's going to be a lot of pace in this race.
2: Is draw 5 a negative? Would you rather be drawn high?
3: I'd rather be drawn high, yeah. Yeah, I think a horse that actually is drawn high is Dinosis, who is a very strong traveller, but would be quite happy to just get a lead in behind the strong pace, because there's a chance they might go too quick, and just be hunting the leaders would be the place to be. But yeah, if I could pick a draw, it'd be high.
4: We have tried to find out what happened with Hector Crouch, tried to have a word with him. Understandably, I think he didn't want to speak, Hayley. There's lots of conspiracies as to what happened. There was only one stirrup visible and all sorts. The suggestion from me, if a jockey didn't want to speak, and I remember poor Hector got dumped on the ground. I can't remember what race it was at Royal Ascot, which definitely wasn't his fault that day. I'll try and look up the race that was. I'd imagine if a stirrup had broken, I'm just guessing here completely, Hayley, if that was you, you'd want everyone to know, wouldn't you?
3: Well, I think if it was something that simple, then we would already know about it. But I would imagine that they've been in the steward's room, and you know, he's probably talking to the owners and sorting it amongst themselves before they let us know what's happened. But I think the stewards are going to have to tell us soon anyway, aren't they?
4: Well, there'll be a steward's report, Richard.
5: Yeah. Yep, there is. I'll read it to you. Having reviewed the start, the stewards are satisfied Amelok was deemed to be a runner. Amelok jumped left-handed and resulting in Crouch catching his leg on the starting stalls, causing him to

0: Quand, actually, and I said, what do you think happened with Hector? And he said, looked like he was just took a dodgy step and had just tipped him out the side door. You know, if you've ridden horses all your life, you know how sometimes it can look, when you're sitting at home in an armchair, it looks so it's absolutely nothing. But in actual fact, sometimes you've got just know when you're going from naught to 30 miles an hour in a very short space of time. But there's quite a few of these sprinters. I heard Eddie Greatcheks, who's riding Lexington Blitz, and he said, this boy is on fire. He's ready to roll.
1: Yeah, Luke gets a little bit defensive about soft falls and easy art seats. But we'll move swiftly on from that. Glamorous Breeze in here, Ed, drawn down towards the middle in 12. I thought she had her nose in the breeze the whole way at Ascot in a really, really good sprint. When she got to the front, was last one off the bridle, I thought that she just pulled herself up. They've got to have learned how to ride her from that. And Robert and Nina Bailey have done an amazing job with this family. So many good sprinters.
2: In terms of pace, could we see, or the way the race is going to play out, could we see different groups emerging? Because we've got pace high, middle and low. Or do you think they'll stay in a group as a whole?
3: I think that there'll be mostly stand side middle. I would imagine that they'll merge. I'd be surprised if there was two separate groups. There's going to be a lot of pace because this is why these horses are running here. It's a fast track. They're going to be quick out the stalls, and to take that speed away from him is, you know, just criminal. You need to just let them go.
2: Yeah, over 5 furlongs, you don't even want to be thinking about getting cover
3: passenger.
2: Or anything. It's just fastest route home. This one's going forward. It looks like Exclamation will be going into stall 22 and 19. Who's that? 7 questions for Jamie Spencer. I wonder if he'll be looking to leave it late, but a very different track to Epsom, this downhill here at Goodwood. And I think we'll give Richard a little bit of time to prepare. Over to you.
4: Thanks, Francesca. You have a minute of mayhem. We have 7 questions and Democracy Dilemma, who is potentially another one who could go forwards. Can just be a bit tricky at the stall, so hopefully he walks straight in, and he does. We're all set for the Coral Reward Shaker Handicap, 5 furlongs. First of our big sprints of the week, and they're away and racing. A little bit slow into stride was the man, also racing prominently Regal Envoy, and showing up Democracy Dilemma. Up the centre goes Tatterstall, in company with Desert Cop, Glamorous Breeze not too far away. Toca Madeira's front rank, Jasur towards the far side, near side Ziggy's Triton. It's the smaller group in company with Germanic. Then behind these, the White Face of Dionysus, Run Boy Run making ground, Candy pushed along. 7 questions, Twilight calls right towards the back with Adrestria. Democracy Dilemma leads early on from Toca Madeira, a whole wave in pursuit that include Glamorous Breeze, pushed along is Tatterstall, Germanic likewise, Ziggy's Triton. Just behind the leaders, Dionysus, Natna's Sparkle trying to come with a run, then Jasur and Desert Cop. Out in front, Toca Madeira and Democracy Dilemma been up there the whole way. Glamorous Breeze tries to challenge. Over on the far side, trying to run on from the back of the pack is the man, and Lexington Blitz near side thundering home. Twilight Calls and Nana Sparkle going for the line. Twilight Calls from Nana Sparkle, Glamorous Breeze. Then behind those, Toca Madeira, the man over on the far side, and then on the near side was running home Dionysus. Twilight Calls is going to get there. Twilight Calls from Nana Sparkle, Glamorous Breeze, close for fourth between Democracy Dilemma and Toca Madeira. Then on the far side will be Lexington Blitz. So Twilight Calls has won by about a neck or so, comes from off the pace, one of the Spencer Five. Safi Osborne, another big winner for her. She's in great form. Nana Sparkle second, Glamorous Breeze third. Maybe Democracy Dilemma just ahead of Toca Madeira for fourth and fifth. It was close between those two. Lexington Blitz, who didn't front run today, ran 3 beaten horses. Vintage Clarets, didn't really see Rapper's Delight much of a chance, has finished eighth, reigning profit. Dionysus on the near side. Twilight Calls for a long time was a bit of a cliff horse when he was with Henry Candy. He ran really well in big group races but never put it together. He's dropped in the weights and has been rejuvenated in handicaps. Comes off a strong pace. I think he was second last at halfway, but has won at 6-1, sluicing through the field to get up under Safi Osborne for owner Phil Cunningham. He had 5. It was Orange who was on top.
5: And I thought for a moment it might be bittersweet for owner Phil Cunningham, but the saddle went wrong on one of his other horses in the race out the back. It wasn't an injury. Here comes Safi on the near side. Hey, I'm not sure. She's not a great judge of a photograph, Safi. I'm not sure she realises she's won again.
3: No, I could see when she pulled up. When you're not sure as a jockey, you look down at your number cloth because you can hear the announcement now, first number 12, but you're just not sure what number you are, so you always look down to check what number you are, and that's what she did. So I would imagine

0: after that announcement, there was a big sigh of relief. But
1: she's on a great roll, though, isn't she? She won the Super Sprint at Newbury. She won the big race, the big handicap on King George Day for her dad at the weekend. Here she is in the orange cap, winning for Richard Spencer and Phil Cunningham. We must love Goodwood, the way it played out last year and in the Stewards' Cup. They've got two tribes coming back for that.
0: Yeah.
1: Let's hear from the winning jockey.
2: Yeah, just talking with Richard Spencer down here and Safi. Safi, you glanced down at your number cloth before they called the winner. I think we were all pretty sure that you'd got there, though.
3: I thought I was quite sure, but they were taking quite a long time to call it. So, yeah, you always have a sort of a seed of doubt. But, no, he's such a cool horse. And a great plan from Richard to run him today in the hope of getting a penalty to get into the Stewards Cup, a race that he ran so well in last year and probably was just drawn on the wrong side of it last year, otherwise would have been right there in the mix. So yeah, we'll go to Saturday hopefully.
2: Oh, sorry, just Twilight calls. At 8 years of age, you think he'd know a little bit better. I think he got a surprise by the misters. They weren't here last time he ran at Goodwood. Right, boy. But Safi, he's such a great horse. I talked to you after you won on him in Newmarket, and he's been such a legend.
3: Yeah, he is. He's kind of like the old man of Richard's Yard, and everyone loves him. He's a really cool horse, and like sort of, I think coming down the handicap and then sort of just gaining a bit of confidence from it. He's obviously a horse that's competed at Group 1 level, and coming down the handicap and making life a little bit easier for him has really found a new lease of life, and sort of as he builds back up the ranks.
2: Yeah, that visor has been doing the job as well. But do you think you'll be on board him on Saturday in the Stewards' Cup?
3: I don't know, ask Richard, I hope so.
2: Richard?
4: What's that, sorry?
2: Will Safi be on board him in the Stewards' Cup?
4: I'd say so, yeah.
2: Oh, there you go, heard it from the horse's mouth. Well done, Richard.
5: Yeah, this horse finished second to Nature Strip in the 2021 King's Stand, so at his peak he was rated 110. They did a very good job of getting him dropped while he ran in Maidan. He went to Maidan rated 93 and he ended back in Newcastle off 82, dropped to 80, and that's where the visor went on and the winning began, winning at Sandown, second at Yarmouth, and then winning at Newmarket and winning again here 6-1. Safi Osborne, Richard Spencer and Phil Cunningham. Nana Sparkle 8-1 was second. Glamorous Breeze third at 12-1. I said it was tight for fourth. It was so tight they couldn't split them. Democracy Dilemma 22-1 and Toca Madeira 11-1 share fourth place.
6: We spoke to Phil Cunningham before the race. He found it very difficult to pick between the quintet, and it's Safi Osborne on Twilight Calls. She's got a real tune out of this old fella.
7: Oh, it's amazing. I mean, what Richard's achieved with the horse in this season. He was a little bit unlucky in Dubai, and you know, well, look what he's done. I can't say anything more. I think Safi's unbeaten on him this year. So yeah, it's amazing when you know you lead with your chin when you put five in a race, and yeah, it's come out well.
6: I was going to ask, what's it been like to watch it? Because I think Candy, the saddle slipped, and obviously you've got one eye on who's going to win it.
7: Well, we have a little lucky spot out in front of the big screen, and I wait and listen to the other lads start shouting this one, that one, that one, and that one. But yeah, when they were coming this side, I think Twilight was the better call. Safi rode like she did at Newmarket. She had them covered, and fortunately, the gap stayed on the rail, and yes, I'll wait till the photo's always called, but yeah.
6: But you were saying beforehand, you were saying that this is a big week because you've got your biggest team coming here, and we're talking about, you know, obviously a big start. What else have you most excited about still to come?
7: Well, we've got a few of them doubled up with Gold Digger later on today. Yeah. And if they come out well, it'll be in the Stewards' Cup on Saturday.
6: Okay. And of course, two tribes is due to run.
7: Yeah, exactly. It's going to be very interesting on the draw. But yeah, they're going to be life chances, I think.
6: Great start to the week. Well done, Phil.
7: Thank you very much.

0: two new messages.
1: The chosen one filly that I have is very precocious, has a good action, very professional. I'm quite impressed with what she has done to date. Quite taken by her, actually.
2: Jackie Stewart is a very well-balanced two-year-old with plenty of strength, very good mover, and a great temperament to go with it.
3: The chosen one. The word is good. Standing at the Oak Stud for just $4,000 plus GST.

Gates are back and they're off and racing in the first. They came out in dribs and drabs. At the first of the 11 hurdles, they've all jumped it nicely, and coming out in front is Mr. Rockette. As it heads to the second from Cocktail Lad, and Sweet Taboo is right there as well, as they clear the second on the journey safely. Out wider next was He's a Warrior, then came Kamal, followed by Mobilize, the favourite tucked in midfield on the inside of the Bista Japego, then Carignan, and Hey Hey Hey is last of all. Compact field, there's only 7 lengths over them as they work down the side for the first time today by the 700 metres. And the pacemaker on this occasion, it's Mr. Rockette, leads by 1 length, moving up keenly on the outside, Kamal. 2 lengths away, Sweet Taboo, tucked in on the inside, next of Cocktail Lad. Our 3 wide under a stranglehold as well as He's a Warrior as they approach the corner. Then came the Bista, Mobilised and Japego. Hey Hey Hey is back with Carignan, and with them also is Japego out deeper. They arrive at the first of 3 in the straight on the first occasion. Over they go. They all made it safely, and it's Mr. Rockette, the leader, leads by a length from coming up down the outside. Now He's a Warrior and Chapago, and they've cleared the second in the lane. Back in fourth position is Kamal, arriving at the third in the straight on the first occasion. Over they go, and they all made it safely. So at the judge, He's a Warrior's all fired up on the inside. At the judge with a lap to go, and giving rider Bella Oliver all sorts of trouble here. He's a Warrior, but it led by 2, just drifting away from the rail. Chapago's now second, and third on the inside is Mr. Rockette in their compact field. The favourite Mobilised is fourth on the inside, being shadowed by Kamal. Then came Sweet Taboo from Cocktail Lad, who's got back to be fourth last, with Hey Hey Hey, Carignan, and last of all is the Bista. Into the back they go. By the 1,500 metres mark, and it's the leader, He's a Warrior, leads by 1 length from Chapago, and they've applied more pressure here as they head down towards the first of 3 down the back, and going towards it now, He's a Warrior, stood off it, but jumped it well from Chapago. 4 lengths away, third, is Mr. Rockette, and then followed as they head towards the next down the back by the favourite, Mobilised with Kamal, then Sweet Taboo. Leader skipped over at the rest of the field, stream over, and they're starting to string them out now. And behind those next is Sweet Taboo, followed by looking to improve Carignan as they clear the next down the back by the 1,000 metres. Then Hey Hey Hey, Cocktail Lad, and dropping away the Bista. Off the back they come, 900 metres to go in the

first. And it's He's a Warrior, led by two from Chapago. Mr. Rocket, four lengths away. Carignan on the improve. Mobilize, scraping paint on the inside of it. Four back to Kamal, and then Hey, Hey, Hey, Cocktail Lad, and Sweet Taboo, and dropping right away is the Bista to the 600 metres. Pacemaker, He's a Warrior, joined by Chapago. Mobilized is right on their hammer. Then followed round next by Carignan, and wider out Mr. Rocket. A gap of five away then as they're about to swing for home. Hitting the rest is Kamal. Mobilized over on the inside. Comes towards the third to last at the 350. Favorite first over from He's a Warrior. Out went Chapago there. But now running on, Carignan is looming large on the outside of Mobilized. At the second to last, the two favorites jumped it together. Carignan on the outside of Mobilized. Then He's a Warrior. Further back then to Mr. Rocket. One to go. Carignan scrambled over it, dipped on landing. Mobilized trying to pick it up on the flat, and behind them is He's a Warrior. Mobilized and Carignan. Carignan rallies again. Carignan will beat Mobilized. Third over was He's a Warrior, followed by and behind the next Cocktail Lad for fourth, and then came Mr. Rocket, Hey, Hey, Hey, Sweet Taboo, Kamal. We had the faller at the second to last, or third to last. That was Chapago. He's up on his feet. Ryder is up on his feet as well. And the other one was pulled up on the journey, and that was the Bista, number two.

Hot favourite is We Need a Shock. Gates are back and they're off to a level line. Just drifting out in the early stages, Leprechaun. As they arrive at the first of 11, and first over is Harry Harrison, led by two. From the favourite, We Need a Shock. To Wallace right there as they approach the second on the journey. Over they go. Once again, they all made it safely. Leitrim Land is right there. And then we've got a wall of them. Jake out wide. With it also, the Beaver and Leprechaun. Back over on the inside, Rock Up Ralph. Back to the tail goes Tutankhamun. Cans, and with it is So Call Me. So down the side they work at a pretty steady tempo, 700 metres to go on this lap down to the winning post, and then another big lap of the big roomy Tianaha track. And the pacemaker here is Harry Harrison, leads by one length from Juwala. Keen up on the outside of it. They open up by five from Leitrim Land, and the favourite, We Need a Shock. It's outer as they swing into the lane and they approach the first of three in the lane. Back fifth is Leprechaun from the Beaver. Then came Jake as the leader, skip over the first in the lane. Then came Rock Up Ralph from Two Tin Cans, and last of all is So Call Me. The first two over the second in the straight, rest of the field stream over it, stringing them out, though, 20 lengths over them. At the third in the lane, Juwala, the local, the big grey, shows the way by four lengths from

lengths away, So Call Me from Rock Up Ralph, and Last of All is too funny. Just moved away from the rail, about three or four off the rail as he went around that bend. As he is a prick though, but he leads by three. In second position, Leitrim Lad works through on the inside of Harry Harrison. We Need a Shock just still caught out three wide as they work out into the back. Going forward is Leprechaun, and also there as well as the Beaver as they jam up here inside the 1400 metres they go. Then came So Call Me, Rock Up Ralph, Jake, and back with them two Tin Cans at the first down the back. And the pacemaker, Leitrim Lad from Juwala. We Need a Shock out on the cheap seats three wide. In the centre next is Leprechaun from the Beaver as they approach the next by the 1200. Then came Rock Up Ralph, Jake, and So Call Me. Dropping out of it, Harry Harrison, and back with it is two Tin Cans. The one by the 1,000 metres. Over they go. Leitrim Lad, the leader. I don't know if this favour's travelling okay. We Need a Shock. He's now been niggled out by Sean Fannin, and he's got the bit in between his mouth once again, and he's moved up. So Leitrim Lad, We Need a Shock. Also, So Call Me's on the improve, and Juwala's still there. So there's four of them going to war. Only a length away, Jake, as they head up towards the 650. It'll be Survival of the Fittest. Further back to Rock Up Ralph, Leprechaun, and dropping away the Beaver. So back to the leaders, 500 metres to go. We Need a Shock. He's been niggling at it for a fair way, Fannin, and he continues to do so, but he has the lead. So Call Me on the outside, the big danger. In behind them, Juwala, Jake, and then came Rock Up Ralph from Leitrim Lad. Third to last, We Need a Shock. Is tackled and headed by on the outside. So Call Me. He's gone on by. Jake is starting to warm up, and so is Rock Up Ralph. At the second to last, So Call Me. Reach for it. Jake on the outside. On the inside, So Call Me. Juwala's getting a second life as well. At the last, Rock Up Ralph. So Call Me. Juwala. And in behind them, but it's Rock Up Ralph, Jake, and Juwala. Rock Up Ralph on the inside. Jake tried hard, but I think missed. It'll be Rock Up Ralph in a photo with Jake, and then Juwala, a very game performance in third. We Need a Shock was fourth, then So Call Me. Further back in the field then was Leprechaun. Leitrim Lad wasn't persevered with, neither was the Beaver, neither was Harry Harrison, and two Tin Cans.

Gates are back and they're off. Bonus Bond out wide began quickly with Paddy Murphy. There's a wall of horses going forward as well. Right there, Black Diamond out deeper, fully through on the inside. Favourite Kairos is in the leading division as well with Must Beachy. They all want a bit of the action early doors. Justin behind the main up from Linton Flyer, then Dragonstone. Dunamis is next, followed round then by Shibibon, and then followed back over on the inside by Edge of Glory. A well back Lady Mirror with it also was Echo 2 and last. Last of all is Skippy-O. Over towards the 850 they go. Pacemaker Kairos from Must Be on the outside. A length away, aim up. Paddy Murphy's right there. Then came Black Diamond out three wide, followed by Dragonstone, then Linton Flyer. In that group also Bonus Bond as they head towards the corner. Shibibon is next, followed further back by Edge of Glory, Skippy-O. Well back Lady Mirror. And last of all is Echo 2 as they make the corner now. 450 metres to go. It's Kairos, the favourite over on the inside, has a lead. Paddy Murphy's out to challenge. Wider out, Black Diamond. Bonus Bond and behind these. Then K Must Be. Aim up, trying to poke through on the inside. Good battle developing here. 300 to go. Black Diamond ranged up on the outside. Kairos kicking on. Bonus Bond, Must Be. Aim up. And then Paddy Murphy and Dragonstone. It's Black Diamond in front. Coming after late. Bonus Bond, Must Be. Aim up, running on late. But it's to the line. Black Diamond. Black Diamond beat Bonus. Bonus Bond, third Must Be, fourth, a little unlucky aim up, and then Kairos, followed by Dragonstone, Lady Mirror, and behind those, Paddy Murphy, followed by Linton Flyer, then came Echo 2, Dunamis, Skippy-O, and Shibibon will be the last of them home.

We're set to go. The Great New Zealand Jumps Carnival, 18th and 20th of September. And they're away and racing. He came out well, the favourite Mon Ventoux, to be the early leader, but has no reason.

real desire to lead. Going through on the inside, Z Heights and Odysseus is right there as well from Elmer Lane. Then came Dorothy's Daughter as they approached the first of 14, and up and over they go. They all made it safely. Back over on the inside was Touch of Paradise. Muse back to second last, and Empire State is last of all. They clear the second, and Steeplechase Alley Lane, and they work over that safely as well. And the leader is Z Heights for Bella Oliver, and led by four lengths from Odysseus. They've opened up 10 lengths on the opposition as they take the third fence on the journey. The first two over safely. Jumping it slowly in third was Elmer Lane. Mon Ventoux is fourth, and then came Touch of Paradise, followed by Dorothy's Daughter. Then on the inside of it is Muse, and last of all is Empire State. That's the order as they head out by the 800 metres mark, and they approach fence number four on the journey. And that's the one under the palm trees as they head out towards it now. The leader is Z Heights, opened up by eight lengths from Odysseus. He's 15 lengths away to the third horse. Elmer Lane is the first to skip over that fence nicely. Back in fourth position next was Touch of Paradise, followed by the favourite Mon Ventoux. Then came Dorothy's Daughter from Muse, and last of all is Empire State. They work up towards the first in the straight. There are two fences to clear here. Then another lap of the Tiaraha track, and the leader is Z Heights. Shows the way clearly by 10 lengths. Takes that first in the lane nicely enough. Second over was Odysseus. The others jumping it now, and they all made it safely. His eyes on the leader as he comes towards the one in front of the stand here. And he jumped it nicely to Z Heights. From in second, only 6 lengths away now is Odysseus. A further 10 lengths away, Touch of Paradise with Elmer Lane. Then came Mon Ventoux from Dorothy's Daughter, Muse, and last is Empire State, would be 20 lengths off the leader. They leave the straight and they head towards the Dunstan double for the first and only time here. Fences numbers 7 and 8, and the leader is still Z Heights, leads by 10 lengths once again from Odysseus. Eyes on the leader as it approaches the first of the Dunstan double. Z Heights first over from in second spot Odysseus. Then came Touch of Paradise, followed by Elmer Lane and Mon Ventoux. Two as the leader skips over the second of the Dunstan double. Back in the field, Dorothy's Daughter from Muse, and still last is Empire State, but now only 15. Now make it 10 as they close up ranks very quickly here, and they head out towards Steeplechase Alley Lane once again by the 1400 metres. Z Heights only 2 lengths in front from Odysseus. Mon Ventoux's been in the party throughout. Then came Touch of Paradise from Elmer Lane as they take the first in the alley, followed round then by Dorothy's Daughter. Elmer Lane just gave a little bit of ground there. Then came Muse, and still last is Empire State, but only 8 lengths off the leader. They take the second down the back, and the pacemaker is Z Heights, a length in advance of Odysseus. Mon Ventoux is right there third. 2.5 then to Dorothy's Daughter from Elmer Lane, Touch of Paradise. They skip over the third down the back, and then came Muse, and further away Empire State is still last. They get to the 900 metres mark. Pacemaker is Z Heights. It's done all the work out in front. It's done all the mahi out in front. It led by a length now from Odysseus. Mon Ventoux now moving forward. He's about to lodge his claim, the favourite, as they go under the palm trees and head towards the third to last fence by the 650. It's Z Heights from Odysseus. Mon Ventoux 3 lengths away then to Dorothy's Daughter, followed by Touch of Paradise, Empire State, Muse and Elma Lane. Up towards a home turn. They've got 2 to go. 500 metres from home. And it's still Z Heights. Mon Ventoux hasn't got it yet. Been worked on now a length away. In behind them, Odysseus. Further back, Empire State's running on. Down to the second to last. Z Heights first over by 3 for Mon Ventoux. Then Odysseus further back. Then Touch of Paradise. 1 to go for Z Heights and Bella Oliver. At the last, measured it beautifully. Z Heights in front by 4 from over on the inside. Then as Odysseus crashing out at the last was Muse. But it's Z Heights and Bella Oliver. Oliver, it's home. It led every inch of the way, and Z Heights too good. Lovely ride. Second.

Al Mullane wasn't persevered with, and coming to grief at the second to last was Muse. And rider, it might have been the last fence, in fact, rider Michael Rouse to be up and walking back A-OK, but Z Heights to the roar of the crowd just in front of the commentary box.

Tiadaho Veterinary Services, Tiadaho Cup. Gates are back and they're off and racing. No early speed, old jock. Duke of Plumpton been eased back in the early stages. Smug was first away over on the inside of Sound of Silence and Uncle Charlie as they arrive at the first now. So a sensation there. The original field of eight now down to six after one fence, and they've taken the second fence safely, and it's Smug the leader. Leads by two from Sound of Silence second, and then came Invisible Spirit third, followed over by Old Jock. Then came Duke of Plumpton, and 10 lengths away last is Name the Game. Now we've got a couple of riderless horses, one of them going to the head of the field here. That is Justice. He's riderless. Looking back at those riders, just trying to check on their condition as well. Can't quite see them from my vantage point. So go towards fence number four under the palm trees, and the pacemaker here is Smug, leads by two. In second position, Sound of Silence, then Invisible Spirit, followed by Old Jock as they take the fence under the palm trees. Duke of Plumpton, he's just lobbing along, minding his own business, back in fifth spot, and back last is Name the Game. Now those two riderless horses are continuing on their journey as they come up towards the home turn now. So coming towards the first of two in the straight, and then they'll come down towards us and do another lap of the track. The six survivors. Pacemaker is Smug for Sean Fannin. Leads by a length from up on the outside as this riderless horse now looks to join the field once again. Up on the outside of the leader is Invisible Spirit. Then Sound of Silence as they take the next in the straight. Back in fourth position was Old Jock from the favourite Duke of Plumpton. And five lengths away, last of all, is Name the Game. So the clerk of the course has recaptured one of those riderless horses. And the other one's still at the head of affairs here with the lap to go. It's Smug the leader. Leads by two, so jockey's very wary here. It's Smug leading by two as they head out towards the Dunstan Double. From on the inside, Sound of Silence, Invisible Spirit. Then came Duke of Plumpton as they go towards the first of the Dunstan Double. Old Jock next on the inside from Name the Game. Smug asked for a big one, delivered as well, and shows the way by two. Going towards the second of the Dunstan Double, Smug first over. From Sound of Silence, Duke of Plumpton travels boldly third, followed by Old Jock and then Invisible Spirit, and last of all is Name the Game. They go past the start point and they head out, and looks as though we may have an issue here, so they're not going to jump the three fences down the back in Steeplechase Alley. And I still see the, I can't see those riders, so there must be some concern with one of those riders. One of the riderless horses has been recaptured, so this race has been turned on its head, so to speak, because we're not jumping those three down the back. So they've got a long run to the next fence, which will be the third to last fence, and that's the fence at the 650 metres as they go past 1,000 metres. So it's Smug the leader from Invisible Spirit, Sound of Silence, Duke of Plumpton only a length away, and a length off it is Old Jock, and 10 lengths away, Name the Game. So they'll go out towards the third to last, and they move out towards that one now under the palm trees, and he's making his bid for glory as the favourite, Duke of Plumpton. He's cruised to the lead here for Hamish McNeil. He leads over by two from Invisible Spirit. Sound of Silence, Smug gave ground, going past it, Old Jock, and further back is Name the Game. So it's Duke of Plumpton. After that long run towards the third fence, they've got two to go now, and he leads by three. He won by 31 lengths last start. It's Duke of Plumpton by three, now four, now five. Coming towards the second to last, Duke of Plumpton first over from Invisible Spirit. Then Old Jock looking to run on from Sound of Silence. Smug has been pulled up and back of the tail, has named the game at the last. He's popped over it beautifully, Duke of Plumpton. It's a very confident Hamish McNeil. He's clear by six from Invisible Spirit. Sound of Silence, Name the Game runs on with Old Jock, but down to the line he goes, Duke of Plumpton, and boy was that easy. Second at the line was Invisible Spirit from Sound of Silence, Name the Game, and Old Jock, and Smug was pulled up with about two fences to go.

Area 5. Gaeterbeek, and they're off and racing. No early speeds. Zacca Basso, she'll be right, drifts back as well with King William. Now it's keen for the early lead. Gold Card led out from Chasing Warrior. Moving forward, also the favourite time to play the game from Highly Anticipated. Soaring Penshang is right there. Then Philly Thrill on the inside by Nulli and Zephyr. And then came Take a Chance from Cordor's Princess. Further back in the field is Return Message from Zacca Basso. And three lengths away, King William is last, and there's one parked on the outside of it, is She'll Be Right. To the 800 metres mark they go, taking over Gold Card. Got away to lead by three from Chasing Warrior. Two away, Take a Chance. Time to play the game, Nulli. With them also next was Highly Anticipated, followed by Cordor's Princess, then Soaring Penshang. Zacca Basso is further back in the field here. Zephyr back near the inside, and then came Return Message. Well back, She'll Be Right, and King William. Homeward bound they are, 400 metres to go. Gold Card, the leader, clear by five at this stage here. Looking to run on, Highly Anticipated, Chasing Warrior, Cordor's Princess, the local starting to appear on the scene. Then came Time to Play the Game, Take a Chance, and Zacca Basso. Gold Card, Cordor's Princess, two lengths away, closing. So is King William out wide, running on. Also we got Zacca Basso, Cordor's Princess in front for the locals, led by a length from King William and Chasing Warrior, but Cordor's Princess will win it. Second over King William, photos for third.

They haven't waited around because they're off and racing here, and the favourite With All My Grace was first away from Carabella Sky, charging through Rectify over on the inside, and Let's Show Show Speed now will come out in front clearly, then followed out by Valsur, Jamie Marie. Further back in the field is Omelish, and last of all here is Sally G, and they went without 14 Rising Moon. Down to the 700 metres, Let's Show the leader, led by three from Carabella Sky, and then came Rectify over on the inside of the favourite With All My Grace. Jamie Marie came next, followed in by Valsur, then Omelish, and last of all is Sally G as they come to the corner. 500 metres to go. Let's Show leads from Carabella Sky. Closer in is With All My Grace in the purple colours, followed two lengths away by Jamie Marie. Further out then, Sally G down the outside. Further back is Valsur, then Omelish and Rectify. 200 to go. Let's Show with All My Grace on the inside of it. Out wide, Sally G starting to power home and battling away also. Carabella Sky with All My Grace, and Let's Show having a great battle here, but With All My Grace is going to go on and score from second over was Let's Show, third at the line, Sally G. Then we had photos, Carabella Sky and Valsur, then Jamie Marie. Further back was Omelish, and coming in last was Rectify. Late scratching prior to the start of 14 Rising Moon.

favoured in the outside gate, playing a sandpit, and they're off. From the 2200 metres, and first away was teams from near the inside. Paper Romance began well. Going forward also, Button Your Lip from All That I Am, and out widest of all is going to be I'll Be Riding Shotgun. Poking up in behind those is As For Can in a compact field from Janka. In that group also teams, followed out by Rex, and then out a bit deeper. As they leave the straight is Munro. Back over on the inside of those near the tail of the field here is Vincero, just inclined to over race. Well back also is going to be Sacred Sin. It's back about second last. From on the inside of it is September, and the favourite will go back to last, playing a sandpit. So that's the order as they head out by the 1600 metres, and it's Paper Romance shows the way for Bridget Grills, leads by a length from Button Your Lip. One and a half away, third on the inside, Janka from As For Can, and then came teams, followed round out a bit deeper by I'll Be Riding Shotgun. Rex is midfield between runners from All That I Am, and on the inside, Vincero. Then a length away to Munro. Playing a sandpit, the favourite now progressing from well back in the field, is back fourth last here, followed round by Septima, and two lengths away, still last of all, is Sacred Sin. There's only 10 lengths over them as they go to the 1,000-metre mark, and it's Paper Roman showing the way, dictates the tempo, leads by a length and a half from Button Your Lip second, then came Janka, As For Can, then followed round next by teams over on the inside, looking to improve a little as Vincero. I'll Be Riding Shotgun, All That I Am right there as well as they pack up, followed round by Playing a Sandpit. Now Munro looks to get on its bike with Septima, and still last of all a Sacred Sin. There's only 8 lengths over them here, 600 metres to go, and Paper Romance trying to sneak away, led by 2 lengths from Janka, and then came Button Your Lip, followed round by As For Can, and behind these is teams out wide up to play the favourites, a long way off them here playing a sandpit. Now saving ground along the very inside, Septima homeward bound, 3:50 to go. Paper Romance led from Janka, Munro's closing, then Septima, As For Can further back, Button Your Lip favourites not in it, but Paper Romance is at the 150. Paper Romance led a length, coming after it, Munro on the inside, battling on Janka. It's Paper Romance. Munro's lunging on the inside. Nothing between them at the line. It's close between either Munro or Paper Romance, and then Janka, followed by Septima. In behind them next was Teams, and then followed over by Playing a Sandpit, running on far too late. With it also was Sacred Sin.

the gap back as McCann, All That I Am. Then came Button Your Lip, followed by Vince Zero. Well back was Rex, and with it also was I'll Be Riding Shotgun.

Set for the last, the attendant out of the way, starter Stephen Barlow pushes a button, the gates are back and they're off and are racing, and King Khan from the inside hopped away well, as did RJ's Flight, and right there is Rod Joyce's, followed out by Inner Pickle is handy as well, then Lord Goliath over on the inner, out wide Camacho and King Khan on the improve, charging forward out wide, also did the trek from our easy street in a jammed up compact field. In between runners next as they leave the straight is Star Warrior. It'll be followed through then by Tiara to Memphis, well back Muscovado from Rio Grande, and last of all is Pointer. Only 8 lengths over them as they head out into the back for the last time today, 1600 from home, and the pacemaker is RJ's Flight takes over from up on the outside of it is a Star Warrior second. No, it's Did the Trek second up on the outside. Very similar colours here with the Star Warrior who's back in the field. Back in third position now, moving forward, our easy street from the grey Camacho. With them also was Rejoices and King Cabal. 2.5 away, Lord Goliath. Followed round then by Inner Pickle with King Khan. Then came Star Warrior. Well back, Muscovado over on the inside. Next as they head down the back from Pointer. Back second to last, the other two, Memphis and Rio Grande, back to the top. 1,000 metres to go. Only 9 lengths over the field. It's RJ's Flight at the head of affairs. Leads by a length from King Cabal. Right there did the trick. Then came Rod Joyce's and Camacho as they swing off the back and then followed about 2 lengths away. Now our easy street is up in that leading group as well. Then came Inner Pickles followed by Lord Goliath midfield followed by Muscovado. Then came Star Warrior further away then to King Cabal under a bit of a ride. King Khan it is. Back with them also was Rio Grande, Pointer, and Tiara to Memphis is last. To the corner they come. 500 metres to go. Pacemakers still RJ's Flight led. From over on the inside, King Cabal. 3 lengths away. Next is Camacho, followed by Rod Joyce's. Then Muscovado further back. Our easy street, Lord Goliath, running on out wider. Here is Star Warrior. 250 to go. RJ's Flight out in the centre, coming after Muscovado and King Cabal on the inside. The three of them at the 150. King Cabal, RJ's Flight. Muscovado's arriving now. King Cabal on the inside for Muscovado. King Cabal. King Cabal will go back to back from second over Muscovado. Then RJ's Flight, Rod Joyce's, followed over by Star Warrior, Lord Goliath, Inner Pickle. Then came our easy street, Pointer, Rio Grande, Camacho. Well back was did the trick. And back near the tail were going to be back with them also as they went across was King Khan and Tiara to Memphis.

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1: And out in front it's US Navy Flag, and US Navy Flag it is who leads from Mendelssohn. US Navy Flag!
0: Already sire of 20 black type horses with 7 group or stakes winners from his first 4 crops, including Group 3 Eulogy Stakes winner, War Princess.
2: War Princess, head front, she's all hard. War Princess takes the Eulogy.
0: US Navy Flag, standing at the Oaks Stud.

Ready now for the opener at Rose Hill. And they're off in the opening trial on the course prop, and there's a real mob out of the gate. Savvy Halley's there, Stardom as well. Disneck pretty handy. Apocalyptic's going to settle in fourth. Idle Flyer jumped well but taken back. Green Spaces improves. Then Democracy Manifest from Buckaroo and Belvedere Boys travelling strongly at the rear of the field. Stardom leads here for Clark and Disneck in a prominent role second. Couple off to Savvy Halley travelling strongly. Apocalyptic as well. A gap to Green Spaces, Idle Flyer the fence, Democracy Manifest, Buckaroo and Belvedere Boys. Stardom's full of running into the straight. From sticking on quite nicely, Disneck the outside, then Savvy Halley, Apocalyptic and several lengths off to the rest. Stardom is a narrow leader, but Disneck being sealed along on the outside, and Disneck goes to the front now from Stardom. Apocalyptic travelling well up into third, but Disneck close to the speed today, beats Stardom. Apocalyptic full of running in third, Savvy Halley going well in fourth. Just behind them there, Green Spaces closing off well. Belvedere Boys nicely as well up the inside. Then Idle Flyer, Democracy Manifest and Buckaroo. All right, some nice ones there. Disneck firstly, put up on the speed. Quite often we see Disneck at the race has ridden stone cold and be saved up for one big sprint late. Got a powerhouse sprint, so they've tried something a bit different here this morning. Put him on pace, pushed on, went away from Stardom. But Apocalyptic, she just travelled so well the entire trial. Just hard on the bridle there. Berry just swinging off her, the filly.

Ready to run the six of them over 1,030 metres. Off Magenta Sky as the filly was awkward out of the gate. She'll settle last. Eye and the Empire ridden out with the intent to lead, although Walking Painting is showing good muster underneath. Script in hand, she lands in a pretty handy spot third. Then Standard Deviation, Tarzing. Magenta Sky stands them a big start early, so Eye and the Empire assumes control. And races 2.5 lengths clear in the early stages from Walking Painting. A gap to Scripted, Standard Deviation the outside. Magenta Sky starting to improve, jumps onto the back of Standard Deviation, and this has put Tarzing back equal last. Eye and the Empire 2 in front to Walking Painting at the 500. Then Standard Deviation, Magenta Sky, Scripted quietly on the fence. Tarzing sees them all. Eye and the Empire 2 clear inside the 300 metres, but Walking Painting comes off heels and is now throwing down a challenge. Standard Deviation, Magenta Skies is really being roused along the outer. Scripted quietly on the fence. Walking Painting trying to get past Eye and the Empire. Walking Painting put the head in front, beat Eye and the Empire. Scripted's run third. Tarzing warming up at the end underneath Standard Deviation, and Magenta Skies, who wasn't great out, urged on, has finished towards the rear.

Heat three. Heat three of 14 here at Rosehill this morning, and I'm your Huckleberry Began brilliantly. And is going to lead for fun. Wooden Warrior quickly extends the outside to second, then King of the Strip. Soul of Flair inside, Private Liaisoner. Further back, Pacific Titan on the improve, the Rebel drifting back. And then Sir Verdi on the outside, a Rocket Girl. They string out a bit, and I'm

A length and a half to Pacific Titan, improving his Solar Flare, got a bit close to heels. And the last three, the Rebel, just been nudged along on the inside of Rocket Girl, and Sir Verdi is the deepest. I'm Your Huckleberry, Full of Running, swinging for home, out by two or three lengths on King of the Strip, Wooden Warrior. Then came Private Liaison. Now Hieronymus starting to ride. I'm Your Huckleberry out, two lengths clear from King of the Strip, going to a clear second, holding that position. I'm Your Huckleberry ridden right out to the wire, and is going to make all from King of the Strip, staying on well. A gap to Wooden Warrior, Private Liaison. That order didn't really change too much throughout. Pacific Titan next, a gap to Solar Flare, then the Rebel, Rocket Girl and Sir Verdi. You only had the one run, I'm Your Huckleberry, and ran so well in the Breeders' Plate last October.

And we're ready to run now. Heat four for the two-year-olds over 1,030 metres. 1030. Ready now. Racing, no speed at all there by Yancey River, who stumbled out, settling last. Plagiarism first out. Lava Flow being sent forward, challenging for the lead. Wide out is Later's Flame. Pretty handy PF towards the inside, and going right around the field is Exfiltration. They're followed by Endeavour. Not too far away is Over the Mountain. A gap to Tintola's Sweet Intent. And after the average start, Yancey River sees them all.

In third, Pierre fourth the outside. Further back, the latest flow. Yancey Rivers able to beat a few home after the average start. Over the mountain, Tintola, Exfiltration and Sweet Intent.

So David Pfeiffer for one in this. Presumptuous Gal moves in. Alicia Collett. So six running now. There's The Light, They're Off, and trailing. And jumping well was Sinister. Sinister's a narrow leader. Gaultier's pretty handy. Together with Tempestuous, the outside. Then Balmain Warrior, Extra Heights, Presumptuous Gal settles last of all. Sinister still working here to find the front. Rachel King will press on, and Sinister took the lead away from Gaultier, who was happy to hand up. Tempestuous races up on the outside. Couple off to Extra Heights.

Is back last of all. So Sinister in front here from Tempestuous, then Goldier, Balmain Warrior, Extra Heights, and Presumptuous Gal. Into the straight now, and Sinister a two-length leader. And going well for the time being, Sinister. Goldier on the inside being revved up, improving. And Extra Heights moves up on the outside, going into third. It's Sinister in front by a length or so to Goldier. He's going to get a bit close, and Extra Heights the outside. Sinister, though. Sinister by about a half. Not really sure about second. Goldier and Extra Heights. They beat off Tempestuous, a distant fourth. Gap to Presumptuous Gal and Balmain Warrior.

There's the light now. Good to go here in heat six. Stand by. Off. And they've jumped out in an even line, the whole eight of them. Stubborn Emily's got the head in front early, and Scalato rushes up on the outside to take the lead. Harry's Evidence sent forward. In the yellow, going to third on the outside of Bourges Northern. Hello, Captain. Just Mazover racing. Marisettel second last, Cross Tasman sees them all. A loose leader here is Scalato, but now just been brought back to the field, led by three quarters Stubborn Emily. Harry's Evidence three wide in third. Bourges Nord trucking along in fourth. Length or so to Hello Captain, Just Maz Marath and Cross Tasman as they straighten up, and Harry's Evidence sustains a three wide run, and Harry put the head in front. Scalato being revved up on the inside, trying to show some fight. Stubborn Emily wedged between the pair, clear from Bourges Nord. Harry's Evidence and Scalato fighting it out. Nothing between the pair. Harry's Evidence with a nose in front just beat Scalato, then Stubborn Emily. Now Marath closed off. Hello Captain, a nice tick over trial, and Cross Tasman hitting the line well. Further back to Stubborn Emily, Bourges Nord, and Just Maz last in.

Call me gorgeous. Back at the trials now. Did trial here a few weeks ago. Starman won the start off the inside. Rainbow Glow will take the lead away from it, though. And Bubbles Up is on the improved, going to second. Magneteer third, Starman back to fourth, followed by Diddle Dumpling. Then came Choosy, Call Me Gorgeous out wide, and a gap to Hallowed Halls. Is Bubbles Up takes the lead now. Rainbow Glow under restraint. Racing pretty fiercely as well, Rainbow Glow. Magneteer in third. Choosy moves up into fourth in a wider position. Call Me Gorgeous on its back from Diddle Dumpling, Starman, and Hallowed Halls as they straighten up. So it's Bubbles Up on the outside of Rainbow Glow. Choosy in third from Magneteer. And Call Me Gorgeous starting to wind up down the outside. Bubbles Up, a narrow leader. Call Me Gorgeous quickly went to it, gave it the eye and went on by. Call Me Gorgeous back in style, beating Bubbles Up and Magneteer. Then Rainbow Glow, Choosy, Diddle Dumpling working well through the line. Then Starman and Hallowed Halls at the tail of the field.

0: 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But when your runner fades late down the home straight, Bitch has got your back with the Bet Back tool. 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

Ready now. And they're off. Hedricks handled the start well. Global Gold being sent forward. Zeta Star Ritters well on the outside. Milfi not too far away with Esquire on the improver. Then came Euripides from Zoo Nova Cantiro. And from the wide draw, dropping back to last, is Sanchuelo. They sort out the order, and Milfia takes the lead from Zeta Star. Global Gold being restrained. Hedricks handy on the rails with Esquire the deepest. Further back to Euripides on the outside of Zoo Nova. And the last two, Cantiro on the outside of Sanchuelo. But Milfia's gone further in front down. The running has really opened up here. And about six lengths clear from Hedricks being quietly ridden. Zeta Star pushed on. Esquire has just been nudged along and edging into a clear second now, but Milfia is well clear inside the 50 metres, being throttled down, and will beat Esquire by at least four lengths. Now, getting up for a nice third there was Cantiro coming from well back. Then came Euripides, Sanchuelo, an encouraging first trail. Further back to Hedricks, Zeta Star, Global Gull, and Zoo Nova.

7 2-year-olds, heat 9, blindfold removed, gates are back, they're off. No Speed by Varna, who's going to settle last. Chilly Girl left well, together with Definition, who'll take the lead. Acra Hope plonked down on the rails as Profitable goes past it. It's All She Wrote, followed by Ballet Noir, just firing up in the early part. And Varna settles a clear last. So Definition strides 2 in front to Chilly Girl and Profitable. Then Acra Hope, followed by That's All She Wrote. Back second last is Ballet Noir, and Varna is starting to tack on and trying to put herself into the trail. Definition swings in front from Profitable. Chilly Girl is third behind them. Then came That's All She Wrote. Varna to the outside from Acra Hope and Ballet Noir in restricted room. Definition pushed on at the 200 from Profitable, being quietly ridden. There's plenty of Profitable. It's chipping away, but Definition will hang on from Profitable and Chilly Girl. She warmed up nicely on the inside. That's All She Wrote, quietly followed by Ballet Noir. Varna and Acra Hope was the last to finish.

There's the light. Ready to go now. And they're off. No speed by Sayan's going to drop back to the tail of the field. Darn you, take him back to join it. Sylvan won the start, but Cold Shower quickly up to challenge on the outside as they go into the first bend. Then Artemex on the outside of Confederation. Length and a half to the Wildling, travelling strongly on the outside of Amelia Mia. Darn News pulling at the rear of the field and going underneath it is Sayan. Sylvan in front from Cold Shower. Confederation handy third from Artemex, followed by Amelia Mia on the inside of the Wildling. Then Darn New and Sayan back on the inside. Well into the straight now and Sylvan shows the way. Cold Shower pushed on. Confederation travels up nicely the inner. The Wildling starting to let down on the outside of Artemex. So Confederation the fence, the Wildling the outside. They're the two now. Confederation and the Wildling, and the Wildling's won it. Confederation, I think, clung on to second, although Artemex had a dip. Darn You, who was pulling hard at the rear of the field, did make good headway down the straight, getting to Cold Shower Silver, and then came Sayan and Amelia Mia.

Best time so far at this distance has been 54.39. Another trial they ran 54.41. That last trial was clearly the slowest so far. They're off now. No speed at all by Rebel Tiger.

Last of all, and Dragon Blood began sharply and will lead, but reaching out is sent forward on the outside, going up into second. Harry's Hussy Handy, Kyber goes forward, followed just behind them to Pete Mott as they find the first turn. Then came Kaviska on the outside of Rapid Reigns. And back in the field is Rebel Tigress on the inside of Movie Star. Dragon Blood is really being eyeballed by Kiowa, who's getting pretty keen there with the white face, reaching out three wide as they straighten up. Dragon Blood defends from Kiowa, then reaching out. In restricted room is Piedmont back on the inside and fourth from Harry's Hussy and Movie Star running on. Dragon Blood, Kiowa reaching out. Harry's Hussy now chiming in and Movie Star the outside, but Harry's Hussy going home best. Harry's Hussy drew right away at the end to beat Kiowa. Movie Star wide out, may have snatched third from Dragon Blood, then reaching out. Never really getting a crack at them. Piedmont back on the inside. Further back to Kaviska, Rapid Reigns, and Rebel Tigress.

Light blinking away. Ready now. And they're racing, and By Choice and Temptation were clearly the first two out. And they open up early from So Insightful. Refuse parks in fourth. A couple further back to Written in Money. They're followed back in the field, tugging along to Champagne Baby on the outside of Beer Ritz, and Saltbush Bell just wants to lug out going into that first turn. So Temptation, a winner of her only trial, has got the field well and truly strung out from the race performed By Choice, then So Insightful, Refuse. And getting to the outside is Champagne Baby. Into the straight, Temptation by three quarters to By Choice, So Insightful. Further back to Champagne Baby on the outside, and slicing through now, Written in Money is making some ground, but Temptation is travelling beautifully inside the 100 metres, and Temptation will go to the races with two trial wins under the belt, beating By Choice, Written in Money, then So Insightful with gas in the tank. They really gap the rest. Margin two, Refused, followed by Champagne Baby, a good gap to Beer Ritz and Saltbush Bell.

and they're just about ready to run. Now, jumping best in the middle of the pack there was Luxane, taking the lead rather clearly from No Remorse. Kilbuddy's going to settle in third, clear from Plume, then Saw Sun, and St. Johann is really firing up towards the rear of the field, proving to be a real handful, but it's a clear lead here for Luxane, out by a couple of lengths on No Remorse. Kilbuddy tucked away on the inside. A gap to Plume, then the King going. St. Johann has been able to improve its position, and Saw Sun's at the rear of the field. So Luxane in the hands of Dylan Gibbons, a two-length leader straightening for home. Kilbuddy is back on the inside at No Remorse. Then St. Johann going to a clear fourth. Luxane with a dominant lead inside the 200. Kilbuddy's off the bridle from No Remorse. St. Johann restricted room now, but Luxane's going to dominate right from the start here. Luxane a clear winner over Kilbuddy. Photo for third, No Remorse, and St. Johann the inner. And they put a gap on Saw Sun and Plume.

Boy, Lassane was a fast winner of the previous trial. Here we go now for the last. Seven running. And they're off. No Speed by Unbridled Storm, bounding out of the gates. Old Lizzie is going to lead rather comfortably from Smooth Red, who's staying wide early. On the outside, a Call Me Rookie. The fellow just behind then to Border Fall, who's racing pretty keenly in the early part. Couple of lengths for the back to Fly the Wind. Then Odin's Eye and Unbridled Storm, the last one. Old Lizzie on top here from Smooth Red. Call Me Ricky. A Rookie there is over racing third on the inside of Border Fall as they prepare to flatten for the run home. And Old Lizzie shows the way. Call Me Rookie is coming through the middle from Smooth Red and further back.

to border fall in fourth. Odin's Eye to the outside. A narrow leader is Old Lizzie from Kumi. Rookie is ridden with aggression. Old Lizzie being fairly quietly ridden here. And Old Lizzie's going to beat Kumi Rookie. Down the outside, Odin's Eye got up to run third. Then Smooth Red. Fly with the Winds closed off okay. 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

0: Worm resistance is one of the biggest challenges facing animal health today. 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

Hello and a very warm welcome to Winter Way, and great to have your company as always. It's been a busy few days around the country, hasn't it, with action coming in on both the flat and jumps racing codes. We've got the three guests coming your way over the next 30 minutes. The first of those is Sam Collett, fresh off the back of success in the Tomaranui Gold Cup aboard a very gutsy Diamond Jack. Our second guest will be premiership winning jumps jockey Hamish McNeil. He had a double at Te Aroha yesterday. And finally, we'll have a new name in the jockey ranks come the 1st of August. Carl Wilson-Taylor beams in from sunny Queensland ahead of a move to New Zealand. All of that coming your way. Sit tight, sit

0: back, relax, and enjoy Winter Weigh-In for this week.
1: The leader, Early Times, though. Early Times getting away late, and Early Times going on to win from Satomi. Too good, Early Times. Kelly Myers, Kayla McNabb, a little bit too good for them, the favourite.
2: Quando and Nick to spare. Over on the inside, Swiss Prince, and Quando makes it the winning hat trick. Quando beats Swiss Prince. Quando goes back to back to back here. And he's really opening up Jethro Tull. He's going to spank them. Jethro Tull won by a margin. Chevelle de Foudre's holding Diamond Jack, who's going to have one last run, and he might have done it. He's carried the grandstand to photo finish. Chevelle de Foudre, Diamond Jack. What a performance.
3: Massive win, you know. I didn't think he could do it, but he did. Yeah, so yeah, it's really all credit to the horse, yeah.
1: At the last, Rock Up Ralph, So Call Me, Juwala, and in behind them, but it's Rock Up Ralph, Jake and Juwala. Rock Up Ralph on the inside. Jake tried hard, but I think missed. Rock Up Ralph, Hamish McNeil for Sean and Emma Clotworthy. It's a very confident Hamish McNeil. He's clear by six from Invisible Spirit, Sound of Silence. Name the Game runs on with old Jock, but down to the line he goes, Duke of Plumpton, and boy, was that easy. Hamish McNeil, I think he was conversing with the public standing alongside of the rail, outside rail, and he knew he had this one a long, long way from home.
0: Some great scenes coming in over the weekend and the week of racing. It was pretty heavy and hard work at Tarapa on Saturday. Tomaranui Gold Cup was the feature race. The winner of that was Diamond Jack, ridden by Sam Collett. She joins us here on Winter Weigh-In. And Sam, as we come to you, obviously, it doesn't look like you're in New Zealand. I understand you're across the Tasman in Queensland visiting your mum, but a good success there on Saturday.
4: Yeah, no, it's nice to be seeing some sunshine here at Corball Park. It's a familiar stomping ground for me, but nice to catch up with obviously mum and a few people over here off the back of what was a good weekend.
0: Talk to me about Diamond Jack, because it was quite ironic in an earlier race you were successful, and in the interview you said, I'm going to whisper some sweet nothings in his ear and try and get him to jump out of the barriers, which we know he can be a little bit hit or miss about. Tell us how you did get the best out of him on Saturday.
4: Well, obviously, he's had a few little quirks of late, but he actually did hop away from the barriers quite well, and I couldn't say I did anything different. He didn't feel like he was actually going to jump out of the gates at one point, but he did. The race unfolded well enough for me, probably for the first half, and then as the speed got out of the race, I didn't really want to be flushed as wide as I did with the big weight, but it's just how it happened. I was probably lucky to get a nice drag into the race from Oligan's horse, and it took me a fair length of the straight to get past, to get to Matt, and sort of thought I was going to win a little bit easier than I did, but he's a tough old horse, and credit to Mark and his team to, you know, keep him interested. A horse that's obviously had an interesting prep going into this with the jumping trials and things. They know the horse well, and he likes Waikato, and he was able to get the job done really well with the big weight.
0: And I guess the track conditions, he just sort of skipped through them, didn't they? It looked incredibly testing there on Saturday.
4: Yeah, it was, and I don't think there was necessarily a fast lane anywhere. I think those horses that had heavy track form on Waikato, you know, at Waikato previously, was probably your best indication of what was going to handle it. And I don't think it's the wettest Waikato track I've ridden on, but it was certainly, they were making hard work of it for sure.
0: As a jockey, when it comes to a horse like Diamond Jack, and you know a little bit about his history and about how he can struggle to jump out of the barriers and his interest wanes at times, how do you sort of prepare for that and to be able to get the best out of him?
4: Well, I think a lot of it comes to analysing what happens in the race afterwards. I actually called Dad before the race and said, I'm really in two minds as to how I'm going to ride this horse. He goes to me, well, you're just going to have to assess it as you jump out of the gates and how fast they go and how he's travelling. And the horse actually, to his credit, at the half mile, I had so much horse in hand that it seemed criminal to try and wait and be patient to, you know, at that point, to expect him to pick up and then kick again with the big weight. So it really is just each horse is an individual, right? And I just had to have faith in him. that he was going to be travelling when

0: I needed him to, and luckily for me, he was.
1: Sounds like he's the kind of horse that you sort of have to appease a bit too and kid him along and make him think like maybe it's his idea.
0: Yeah, pretty much. I've been lucky. He's always given me such a lovely ride. But, yeah, he's been around, you know, he's a bit of a wily old fellow, and you just have to go with him. But at the end of the day, he knows how to win a race. He's still very

0: need to, you know, to be competitive, really.
1: Yeah, he's been a great horse for Connections, hasn't he? Not just on the heavy tracks, but all across the season. Your other winner on the day was Vito, and this horse won very impressively and looked like you really put him in the race and was able to pull away quite comfortably. Tell us a little bit about the ride.
0: Yeah, obviously it wasn't a real pretty ride looking at, you know, I got to the front really soon, and he's a horse that I know Briar and Darren have done a fair bit of work with because he's got a really big long stride, and he doesn't really want to be the question asked from early in a race. And I drew wide. I just tried to get a little bit of cover, and I was lucky I got on the back of Michael McNabb. And when the race sort of speed came out of the race, I was able to work forward quite soon and get that drag around. But the horse was good and tough at the end of the race because he's obviously covered a fair bit of extra territory and in those testing track conditions too. I think I was lucky I'd had a ride on him previously, where I did say to Briar and Darren that day, I said I felt like I probably should have got going earlier on him, and, you know, knowing the horse, I think he's got a long sustained run, and he copped those track conditions really well too. I think he's a horse you could probably follow this winter. I think he'll get up to a 2,000-metre trip pretty comfortably as well.
1: Do you think he's just a heavy track horse, or potentially we could see a bit more of him towards the spring and summer months?
0: I think you probably can, you know, still follow him when you're going to get to, you know, slow tracks, and maybe even a dead track in the spring would be all right. I think the key to him is

0: stronger. He'll probably find it easier on those better tracks, you know, the way it makes it easier while the tracks are wet for him to race that way. But I think once he's stronger and you can probably posse him up a bit better, it'd be easier for him as well.
1: Yeah, he comes from a good family. Another nice win on the card for yourself, Sam. I guess we're wrapping up the season as such, and you've really hit the ground running and picked up right where you left off in terms of your riding. Have you been happy with how things have unfolded?
0: Yeah, I'd set myself a goal to ride 100 winners for the season. I got to 93, so part of me is obviously disappointed I didn't get to the 100, but in terms of how things have transpired since I've been home from Queensland, I'm really happy with how they are, the support I've received, and, you know, I've had a few really nice winners this season, and, yeah, it's fantastic to be home and to be getting the results for those people that, you know, have engaged me to ride their horses too, and hopefully it can just roll forward into the new season ahead.
1: What about a highlight of the season?

0: consistency. And I think you're very high up there in terms of for next season. Is it the Group 1 win?
1: I think that would be nice to bag one of those big races, sort of over maybe Champions Day or something along those lines. Yeah, like for me, I get so much satisfaction out of what I do day in and day out that it's hard to set a specific goal to say that that's going to be the pinnacle. Like I've always tried to be consistent and things like that. Group one's obviously nice. 100 winners for the season would be nice, but for me, it's always just the graft of day in and day out, doing the best I can, really.
0: Yeah, and you graft so hard, Sam. You're one of the hardest working jockeys in the jockey's room, that is for sure. What about horses that we can follow? For people at home that are watching, they want a winner that perhaps is coming up in the next couple of weeks, and then maybe a horse that you can get excited about for next season.
1: Yeah, I've been sort of chipping away at trying to find some nice horses to ride next season. Tony Pike's got a really nice little filly that I've trialled up called Charisse, and I managed to sit on her again the other day. She's probably looking to trial in the next few weeks. I really, really like her. I mean, it's always an exciting time, isn't it, at the start of the season. You get the two-year-olds coming out and some of those, you know, like early three-year-olds too. So, I mean, because I'm not attached to a really big stable, it gives me that luxury of being able to hopefully find the next fast one from anywhere.
0: Well, best of luck with that endeavour, Sam. Really appreciate your time. Enjoy a little break in Queensland, and we look forward to seeing you back for the new season.
1: No worries. Thank you.
0: She's one of the hardest working jockeys in the jockey's room, isn't she? Sam Collett. Great to have her with us on Winter Weigh-In today. From the flat racing to the jumps racing, and we saw Tiaraha yesterday. It was a double on the programme for Hamish McNeil, and he joins us on Winter Weigh-In today. Hamish, great to have you on. And obviously that double resulted in a jockey's premiership for you for 2025-26, and no doubt that's very satisfying.
2: Yeah, Emily, it was not a bad day in the office at all. A couple of winners in a second. And yeah, to cap it off with the Jockeys Premiership was very satisfying. It's something I've been trying to get for a good couple of years now. After being in the country for a long time, I've had a few peers that have won it, and it's nice to be able to put that next to my name.
0: We could see what it meant to you. There was plenty of celebrating both pre and post the line.
2: Yeah, luckily enough, the stewards were very generous in their and understanding, and I just got away with a warning. But it was mainly for that horse as well. Like, I mean, for it to come down to the last race for me and to be able to do it on an animal that did all the hard work for me. I mean, I just had to keep a leg either side of him. He was it was a very satisfying way to do it.
0: Yeah, you make a good point there, because it wasn't sort of run and won prior to yesterday, was it? It was a premiership that came right down to the last race. So tell me a little bit about those competitors and the numbers sort of separating the three of you.
2: Yeah, look, I definitely didn't make it easy for myself. I probably left a couple of winners out there. I think I should have won the White Carroll Steeplechase. And then obviously, unfortunately, with Nedwin in the Great New Zealand Steeplechase at the end of last year. But yeah, it came right down to the wire. I was just lucky that Emily and Kylan were both suspended for the last meeting, because Emily was ahead of me by one leading into it. So look, I have to, you know, give it my condolences to those two. It must have been hard enough to sit on the sofa and watch it. And yeah, so I finished up on 8 winners, 7 seconds, 7 thirds, and then Gambley was on 6 winners and a few placings and stuff. And Kylan obviously missed the end of last year with injury. He definitely hit the ground running this year and had 6 winners and 9 seconds or something. So it was a very evenly run premiership. You know, there was winners for a lot of kids on the boards this year. So yeah, it was good. We've got good, strong riding ranks.
0: Let's talk about the two winners yesterday and those two horses, because I know Rock Up Ralph is a horse that you've had a lot of time for a very long time, and it was great to see him get that win yesterday. Talk us through how things unfolded, because it looked like you were pretty happy to let the race sort of work on ahead of you and work into it.
2: Yeah, so just with his couple of runs at the start of the year, I rode him a bit handier, and he didn't seem to be finishing off as well as he was. So then when we took him down to Wellington, we knew Billy Boy was going to be out in front. So we thought, well, just bide our time, and it seemed to work out very well for him. He flew home in the Wellington, was very unlucky to get beaten by Billy Boy, but I mean, can't take anything away from Billy Boy going back to back in the Wellingtons. I knew there was going to be a lot of speed in this race with Sean Fannin's runner and Joala and Harry Harrison. So I was more than happy to let them get and do all the donkey work for me out in front, and I could just

0: sit at the back and smoke my pipe. I was lucky enough to get the rails run, so I've gone the shortest way home. I was given the field 3 kgs plus the rest, so it was a very, very, very satisfying win from Rock Up Ralph, yeah.
1: And from here, I guess, onwards and upwards, because Grand National Week is fast approaching and that looks like the obvious target.
0: Yeah, look, initially we had planned on getting down there for both days with him, but we just thought with him being such a young horse and early on in his career, we didn't want to flog him with the two big races in the space of a week. So we've decided to bypass the Sydenham and just go for this race and then leave down there. So he'll head down there in the next week or so and just get ready for the Grand National Hurdle.
1: And then we move on to Duke of Plumpton, who also obviously features in that Grand National Hurdle market. You mentioned at the top of the interview how easy he made your job. He really won by a margin, didn't he? He's looks like a horse that we can really get excited about.
0: Yeah, 100%. He's a horse that's, he's been dominant. Well, not he's been a very good horse in all codes, flat, hurdling and jumps. He's definitely got a stellar record for a career. I think I was 11 wins from 59 starts or something like that. So I'm probably cringing a little bit, but I mean, so here we had someone in the crowd cheer for me, so I thought I'd give them a little finger point. And then I was very lucky with my celebration that the stewards just let me away with it, because it was about 200 meters before the line had started. But he is a lovely animal and he's been very well presented by Kaylee Myers. She's done a terrific job with him, and it's good to see her look after one and not kind of chase down south with him straight away, because he won his maiden very impressively at Woodville, so he can always go there for the Tararoa steeplechase or head to back to Tiaraha for the Pakaranga and then possibly leading into a great New Zealand steeplechase as well.
1: Yeah, Sky looks like it's the limit for him, a horse we can get excited about. For you, Hamish, obviously Grand National Week is a big fixture on the calendar when it comes to what you're looking forward to for jumps racing. Talk us through some of the key rides that you're excited about.
0: Yeah, look, I'm a massive fan of National Week, as most people know. It's definitely the week of the year that us jump jockeys look forward to, getting down to Riccarton on such a prestigious track, and it's such a beautiful track to ride as well. So for me, I've been lucky enough to pick up the ride on Billy Boy in the Sydenham after Will unfortunately broke his collarbone at Woodville a couple of weeks ago. And then I've also got Overdraft for Joe Rathbone as well. So I'll pick up those two rides for her. She's going to, and Overdraft goes in the maiden hurdle. He should be improving a good couple of lengths off his debut run over hurdles the other day at Woodville, which again was very satisfying. And then in the Coral, I have Captain's Run for Dan O'Leary, who, I mean, just have to look at what he did last year. Sorry, my camera keeps on tipping down. Just have to look at what he did last year and such a dominant win in the Grand National Steeplechase. So I've been very fortunate to pick up the ride on that horse as well.
1: Hamish, before we let you go, we're going to put you on the spot. A season highlight from 25-26. What's the one for you?
0: I probably can't split it between Colin Mashaw on Suleiman in the National and then also Nedwin in the Pakaranga, because to ride a winner in front of my parents who hadn't seen me ride in 12 years and to get a prestige race like that, that was pretty satisfying, yeah.
1: Hamish, well done. Great weekend, not only with the two wins, but also with the premiership. Excellent stuff. Real pleasure to chat to you today and good luck for Grand National Week.
0: Thank you very much. Yeah, pleasure.
1: Alrighty, well, Hamish McNeil, great to have him on Winter Weigh-In for this week. For us, we're going to get you to a break. On the back of that, we've still got Kyle Wilson-Taylor coming your way. Stay where you are.
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0: Well, it's the Butcher's Roast, and it's a tremendous afternoon bringing together a whole lot of people to, I suppose, celebrate a life that I think has been pretty well lived, but also with a goal of raising some money for the Butcher Castle's Legacy Trust.
1: Well, it's come from an idea a long time ago, and Butch was very hesitant about it, but the racing industry is quite unique in that regard of, you know, caring for your own and looking after your own. And so I've got a number of the guys that were part of Butch's upbringing, particularly university level, they wanted to come and say, a lot of them have travelled from a long way away. They wanted to be here and have their say. And so we've got that, we've got auctions, we've got raffles, and it's all going towards a cause for Butch's kids, Hunter and Frankie. Everyone will have rubbed shoulders with Butch, they might have rubbed him in the wrong way every now and then, and when you're close to Butcher, you know it. So it's just, it's been a really nice

0: And with a bit of fillet. The support's been quite unbelievable. People very, very humbling. Yeah, the stories, look, we're only halfway. I've survived at this stage without being incriminated for anything, I think, illegal.
1: Yeah, should we make a shit
2: though? Yeah. Didn't pay a lot of tax, I don't think, did we?
0: Some maybe possibly morally corrupt, but the kids surprised me. I didn't know that they were speaking and they were amazing, and this life membership for the Waikato Thoroughbred Racing, a tremendous honour and something that I didn't know was happening either. So yeah, there's been some surprises. Not everyone gets this opportunity, so I don't want to be morbid about it, but cold hard reality is you die, people have a funeral and then they have a massive piss-up. Why not have something in advance? Because I am having the most amazing day catching up with the most amazing people that have been part of my life for a long time. And as I say, making new acquaintances with people that I haven't seen for a long time that were special to me many years ago. So you don't get that chance at your own funeral, because clearly there's only ever been one comeback. And I can assure you, I won't be the second.
3: Butcher's Roast, what an incredible event, and what a wonderful opportunity to not only celebrate Butch Castles, but also, of course, raise an incredible amount of money for his family. From here, we move to our final interview of Winter Way, and it's with Kyle Wilson-Taylor, who's going to be making New Zealand home for the next few months. Kyle, great to have you on Winter Way, and looking forward to jumping across the ditch. I hope you got the thermals packed.
4: Yeah, certainly do. That's going to be a big adjustment, I think, the cold weather.
3: Tell me a little bit about how the opportunity came about and how you found yourself moving to New Zealand.
4: Well, look, the Winter Carnival is sort of over here now, and obviously there's a lot of fantastic racing coming up from September onwards, and I just thought that I was looking for a change. I've sort of always ridden in Brisbane, and yeah, I'm just really looking forward to it. I obviously rode there once before and had a good time, and I've built some good connections since then. And yeah, just looking forward to getting over there and trying something different and getting amongst the good racing.
3: You mentioned having ridden in New Zealand once before, and that was at Wellington, wasn't it? And you were successful in a stakes race, the Wellington Guineas aboard Grail Seeker, a pretty good start to a New Zealand campaign.
4: Yeah, it was great. It was a great experience to travel for the first time, and I was given some fantastic opportunity by Wexford Stables, and I didn't know how good a horse I was sitting on before that race, but she was scintillating in her win, and it was great to ride her, and looking forward to getting over and winning hopefully more big races like that.
3: You mentioned Wexford Stables, and Lance O'Sullivan and Andrew Scott have been very public about you and the move over here, and how they really value your riding ability. And that must give you a lot of encouragement, because they're a big stable with a lot of really nice horses around them.
4: For sure. And they're terrific people as well. And they've given myself and my partner, Angela, a great opportunity in the past. And, they've been in the game for such a long time. They've both had so much success, and I'm sure I can lean on Lance as a bit of a guide and things I can learn. He was such a great jockey, and Andrew Scott is such a great people person, and he's great with building connections and whatnot. So I'm sure they're going to be two men that I will be leaning on heavily.
3: Take me back to your elite win at Group 1 level aboard Palazzapan. I was actually there that day and was lucky enough to interview you post this victory. You could see what it meant to you that day. It was a huge moment. You've been riding at the elite level in Queensland for a number of years, but to do it during a Winter Carnival at the very best level, that must have really had huge significance.
4: Yeah, it was ever since I was a little boy, all I ever wanted to be was a Group 1 winning jockey. And I went into that race very confident she could deliver that for me, and it was almost like it was scripted the way it panned out, and she was amazing for me, and amazing day. But it was a great day. It was obviously now it's in the past, and I'm really looking forward to hopefully winning more Group 1 races and hopefully to cross the ditch.
3: I guess it's proven over the past few years a really good place for overseas jockeys to come and achieve top-level success. When you think of Matt Cartwright, George Rooke, riders here in New Zealand that have come from overseas, and they've all really made

0: made a name for themselves. And it is a land of opportunity, isn't it?
1: For sure. That was obviously a big push for me to go there as well. Obviously, Sydney and Melbourne, it's almost impossible to break into them jockeys' rooms at this time of the year. And, having probably had the previous success in New Zealand, having built some connections there as well, that it sort of all pointed to me doing it. And obviously, I floated the idea to a lot of people I respect, and there was nothing but a positive response for it. So it was all positive for me to go over there. And I'm just looking forward to getting there now.
0: Talk logistics to me. When do you get here? When can we expect you to see you at the trials and then your first race day appearance?
1: Yeah, so next Tuesday at the Tarapa Trials, I'll be there. So I'll be happy to ride for anyone and everyone. And I'll be at the trials, and then I'll be ready to take rides at the Friday Cambridge meeting, and then I'll be riding at Tarapa on the Saturday.
0: In terms of who's managing you and what weights you can ride, can you tell us a little bit about that?
1: Yeah. So I'll be managed by Michael Coleman. Obviously, he manages Craig Grills, and he was a terrific jockey also. So another person I'll be able to lean on. And he's already working hard trying to get me rides and whatnot. So,
0: And in terms of your weight, what sort of the weights that you're able to ride?
1: Yeah, so I can ride 55 very comfortably, and for the right horse in the right sort of race, I'll ride 54 for sure.
0: Well, Kyle, it's going to be great to have you in New Zealand, and you're definitely going to add to the riding ranks here. So best of luck when that kicks off next Tuesday at the trials, and hopefully some top level success coming your way.
1: No, thank you for having me on, and can't wait to get there.
0: Awesome to catch up with the Kyle, and I'm pretty sure he'll make a good impression in terms of our jockey ranks here in New Zealand. We wish him the best of luck for the season. For us, it's time to reflect on the Breeding Awards, the National Breeding Awards, which took place on Saturday night at Karapiro, celebrating some of the stars of the turf. And as you can see, Horse of the Year, understandably, Kai Ying Rising. He was a dominant theme throughout the evening. Obviously, as a result, small breeder was Grand Moral Lodge, Fraser and Erin Aurette. Not only that, but of course picking up Broodmare of the Year as well with Missy Moo. Outside of that, the other special awards, Young Achiever, always a nice one. Jess Greenfield from Waikato Stud, successful. Plus, of course, Personality of the Year, the very deserving Rodney Schick of Windsor Park Stud. Breeder of the Year went to Cambridge Stud after a remarkable season of success. And then your Stallion Awards shared between Per Encanto and Prasir. Savabeel was remembered on the night with a tribute. That was the 2026 New Zealand Thoroughbred Breeding Awards, a great occasion to celebrate the very finest of our human and equine stars. That's it for us here on Winter Weigh-In for this week. We hope you've enjoyed the show, and we look forward to doing it all again next Monday.
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Letters paid and a well-supported favourite. James McDonald back in town and wasn't great out, Letters paid in. Second half of the field on jumping. Where's the circus? Jump well with No Limits wide out. Thrill Hunter right there with Scintillation. They're followed then by Suasion. Racing through on the inside of Letters Payton is getting a bit fired up there and pulling its way forward. Half pipe's off the track and going forward. So it's three wide half pipe. Suasion eases back a little bit. They're followed back in the field by Lorax on the inside of Avon's Joy, and about fourth last is Ice Fury. Racing away now is No Limits, coming around the corner by three on Where's the Circus, then Scintillation, half pipe staying wide. Thrill Hunter back on the inside of the favourite Letters Payton. So into the straight now, No Limits is coming back to the field. Scintillation going after it strongly. Then Where's the Circus, Letters Payton needing a bit of room. Half pipe trying to keep it in unsuccessfully. Scintillation dashes about a length and a half clear. Letters Payton into the clear now, giving chase. It's Scintillation from Letters Payton, and here's Suasion running on stoutly. Scintillation's going to hang on though. Scintillation beat the fast finishing Suasion. Lorax run third, and a great finish there by Thrill Hunter whizzing through on the rails. Letters Payton didn't let down when clear, followed by Iced Fury, then Half Pipe of Avon's Joy. No Limits ran out of puff, and Where's the Circus was the last to clock in.

Race two here at Randwick. Stand by. Gates are back now. They're off and racing now. Who wants to lead? There's a real clump of them out of the gates. And going forward is Koto Dakata with Otono whizzing around the outside. And Michelangelo's right up there third. Maple's fourth, pulling a little bit. As Leovani goes around the field looking for a better position. They're followed by Release Point, Moonsweeper midfield, then Steel Blaze, Hurry Miss, a gap to Bales, and Saintly Sand is going to settle a conspicuous last. So Otono won the battle for the leader, and Alicia Collar continues to go forward here on Leovani and gets up in second spot now, followed by Koto Dakata, who switches off in third on the inside of Michelangelo. Then the unbeaten filly Maples right on its back on the outside of Release Point there in the yellow cap on the fence. Steel Blaze kept company by the favourite Moonsweeper and the three runners behind Hurry Miss and a gap back to Saintly Sands and Bales. So about 12 lengths covers the field at the 850. Otono a half in front to Leovani. Then Koto Dakata on the inside of Michelangelo, followed by Release Point on the inside of Maples, a length and a half to Moonsweeper the Grey, just shading Steel Blaze, then Hurry Miss sitting back from Saintly Sands, and Bale sees them all. They've got 600 to go, and Otono being nudged along now, Leovani the outside, then Koto Dakata, followed by Michelangelo. Maples pulling out, starting a run, Moonsweeper gets onto its back, into the straight now, and Leovani. Collar push of the button early and dash two lengths clear from Michelangelo going to second. Then Maples and Moonsweeper, the favourite, is starting to put itself into the picture. And Hurry Misses down the outside. Leovani at the 200. A length and a half to Moonsweeper, Maples. And then came Michelangelo. Leovani in front, though. Leovani's kicking hard. And Leovani up on the speed. Too good. Won it by three quarters to Maples. Moonsweeper third. Bales running on from Michelangelo. A gap to Hurry Miss, who peaked on the run. Further back to Saintly Sands, Release Point, Steel Blaze, and the on pace, the other on pace runners, Koto Dakata and Otono, weakened right out of it.

set, racing now. And there's a lovely line out. Let's Fly is ridden with a bit of aggression wide out. The Mona Lisa jumped well, free and fast there. Swift Legend is as well. So this is a good go for the lead. Brazil going through the pack. Fabrice Whiteout going around them. They're followed further back by Brunham in advance of All Star. Then came further back on the inside to Rush Attack, Unreal Expectation, Murfilly Whiteout, and the Stars Align will settle last of all. So free and fast, looking for another winner. Held out, Let's Fly for the lead. The favourite in third, the Mona Lisa. On the inside is Swift Legend, so a number of the key players are right up on the speed. Fabrice is midfield around Brazil, and Brunham getting up on the inside. Further back to All Star, then Unreal Expectation, as they put the 800-metre marker behind them. Stars Aligned and Murfilly are well back in the field. So they commence the run to the home corner now. Free and Fast leads the way from Let's Fly. Then the favourite, the Mona Lisa, inside Swift Legend. Fabrice is on a three-wide par from Brennan. Then came Brazil. All Star in a three-wide spot with some cover as they come around the turn now. Free and Fast leads the way from Let's Fly. Calder gets to work on the Mona Lisa, and Swift Legend is coming to the outside. 300 to go. Free and Fast is joined by Let's Fly the outside. The Mona Lisa's going up the inner. Two further back to Swift Legend and All Stars making ground. But the Mona Lisa is hard up against the inside running rail. And the Mona Lisa takes a clear lead now inside the 50 metres. And the favourite's home, the Mona Lisa. Swift Legend, Let's Fly for the minor. Swift Legend grabs second in front of Let's Fly. And Free and Fast fourth. Good gap back to Rush Attack. Then came All Star Brazil from Branham, Unreal Expectation, Murfilly. Further back to Fabrice, and the Stars Align has finished near enough to last.

Favourite Astronomix, second favourite moves in. The light's on and we're ready now. Gates are back, racing. Astronomix left or right. Nullarbor Jane was fast into stride and leads by three quarters early. It's a Tartar is right there, together with Glenn's Legacy in the green. It's pushing through on the inside in the early stages. They're followed further back by Sanctified, then came Sequista. Aisle two in the second half of the field from Astronomix. Followed by Josephine, Faz Vara Parks on the inside of Foreign Encounter. Nullarbor Jane shows the way by a neat length on It's a Tartar. Followed then by Glenn's Legacy, who's tucked away on the inside of Lady Invictus as they approach the home corner. Followed by Sequista, Sanctified, Astronomix, Aisle 2. And Josephine under plenty of pressure. Nullarbor Jane's got a few of these off the bridle. Back in the field, Nullarbor Jane leads from It's a Tartar. Lady Invictus in a stalking role from Glenn's Legacy. Then came Sequista, Sanctified. Astronomix to the outside, aisle two, making ground on the rails. Nullarbor Jane to the 200. Led the way by two and It's a Tartar. Here's Astronomix running on powerfully on the inside. Aisle two chipping away on the rails. Nullarbor Jane being tackled by Astronomix wide out. Astronomix went up to tackle Nullarbor Jane, they're wide apart. It's Astronomix, Nullarbor Jane. Astronomix, that was a good performance. Ran down Nullarbor Jane. Aisle 2 got up the inside to finish third. It's a Tartar fourth. Then came Lady Invictus. Had a good run in transit, but couldn't close it off. Further back, Glenn's Legacy from Sequista, Sanctified, Faz Vara, Josephine, and Foreign Encounter.

Good to go. B&K Group Australia, and they're off and racing. And Rohearstone won the start. Races to an early lead. Make It Sweet going forward with Brigidine Gal. And Brigidine Gal's taking on the leader. Rosewater in the white cap is straight up in third and being restrained. Make It Sweet wide. Followed by Full Howl in the middle. Faze Angels down on the rails. And Horizon's the second favourite, is three wide and pushing forward. Satano Jasmine happy to sit back in the field from Sure Lynn. And from the wide draw, our Aqua was taken back to last. They sort out their order. Down the back, and Brigidine Gal shows the way. Make It Sweet second.

a Rohar Stone third. Go back to the original script, side the letter. They got the same caps on. Further back to Faye's Angels from Rosewater, and then came Full How from Oraqua. And still Satano Jasmine near enough to last. They come up the rise now. And Horizons moved up on the outside of Brigidine Gal. Aroha Stone is scraping through a narrow gap. Here's the filly Satano Jasmine winding up with a good runner. Together with Full How. Horizons hits the lead. It's worked. And Satano Jasmine pounced on the outside. Oraqua's flashing home. But here's four in a row for Satano Jasmine. And her first win in first grade, beating Horizons and Oraqua. Then came Aroha Stone fourth. Further back to Faye's Angels. Make It Sweet. Full How. Rosewater dropped off from Shore Lynn. And Brigidine Gal was last in.

ready to run. And they're racing, so Trapaland has jumped all right out off the inside. And it's a good go for the early lead. Celebrity is pushing forward. And Inquiring Mind's handy. Now Perfect Justice out pretty deep in the early part. Yams going up there having a pop for the lead. So Sly Boots settles about midfield. Tambolo no speed. Further back, Forbidden Riff from Nishino Crescent mars a bit. And Iceman from the outside draw is going to settle last of all. So Yam shows the way and Celebrity got across to second. And Trapaland has held a forward roll there. And Park's in third. Clear from Inquiring Minds, Perfect Justice. Then Tambaloa, Sly Boots, Forbidden Riff three wide. A length and a half, Nishino Crescent. From Mars a bit, Iceman about 8 lengths off the leaders, last of all. 1,000 metres to go, Yam in front, this last start winner from the bush in the hands of Will Stanley, leads by 3/4 Celebrity, and Trapaland tucked away for an economical run third. Then came Inquiring Minds, Forbidden Riff out wide, starting a run at the 700 metres and is quickly rushing forward. Perfect Justice behind, Sly Boots is slicing through. Tambaloa getting shuffled back from Nishino Crescent, Mars a bit. Iceman under the pump, last of all. So it's Yam and their leader turning for home. Yam from Inquiring Minds, the udder. Then came Trapalander. Celebrity on the outside of the front runner, further back to Sly Boots and Perfect Justice into the straight. Yam, here's Trapalander taking a rouse run. Sly Boots takes the run. Celebrity feeling the pinch and Perfect Justice sailing down the outside. Sly Boots the head in front from Trapalander. Perfect Justice ambushing the pair and Perfect Justice moved up to Sly Boots. Perfect Justice, Sly Boots, they go to the line. Sly Boots kicked. Beat Perfect Justice. Trapaland a third in front of Nishino Crescent. Then came Celebrity. Iceman running on. Yam from Tambaloa. Mars a bit. Forbidden Riff. Long-lasting Inquiring Minds.

racing. Sir Les left the gates really well, and Sir Les is the early leader from Benevac, immediately up on the outside. Out her mercy's wide, but going forward for the time being, Zoufame counts behind, but firing up on the inside of Aleppo Pine, followed by Zanaka down on the fence. Exit Fiat wide, followed then by Oakfield Neptune between runners. Clear from Chem Trail, she within in Bo de Kuna. Sir Les is going to lead here for Rachel King, holding out the favourite Benevac. At her mercy, doing work in third, followed by Zoufame, fourth on the rails, just being nudged along a bit as they turn for home. Sir Les travelling nicely by a length here on Benevac. Zoufame going to third with At Her Mercy retreating, and further back to Zunaka. Sir Les on the inside, Benevac the outside, given full bore. Sir Les with gas in the tank. Sir Les still a length in front of Benevac. They've broken away from Zoufame. Sir Les inside the 150 is clearly holding Benevac. And this son of average, look at Sir Les go. Ramwick's cultural attaché today. Sir Les brains them. From Benevac, down the outside, she within ran third. From Zunaka, then came Chem Trail, Oakfield Neptune, Aleppo Pine, Exit Fee. Zoufame weakened out from At Her Mercy and Bo de Kuna.

They're ready now. And they're racing here. Narbold in the second half of the field. Poison Chalice and Lou among the best beginners. Thunderlift being sent forward. Mickey's Medal and Sevens Heaven again to sit handily. Followed them by Bravissima. Rock Empire going forward and Narbold improves on the rails. The Creator's out very deep from Substantial and tucked away on the inside Electric Impulse and a gap back to Sky Lab. So Lou shows the way and Thunderlifts is up and about early into second. Sevens well positioned and tucking along in third from Poison Chalice and Rock Empire cast three wide. Mickey's Medal with a cozy run on the fence on the inside at Narbold. Bravissima's out three wide. Further back to Substantial Ditto. Then came further back to Electric Impulse on the inside of the Creator, who sits well back today, and Skylab's at the rear. So Lou, a narrow leader here from Thunderlips approaching the corner. Two lengths away to Sevens, Poison Chalice, Rock Empire in fifth. Narbold is next between runners. Mickey's Medal down on the rails from Bravissima. Then Substantial, the Creator. Well back then is Electric Impulse and Skylab. Into the straight, Lou, a narrow leader here from Thunderlips. Rock Empire sustaining a run. Sevens taking an inside gap now. Here's Narbold letting loose down the outside. 300 to go. They're right across the track and Narbold is sustaining the run. Moving up to join Rock Empire. Clear from Poison Chalice. The Creator's running on from further back. It's Narbold trying to beat off Rock Empire. Narbold ahead in front. The Rock Empire is showing fight. Rock Empire came back on Narbold and I think wanted a nose. The Creator got up for third narrowly in front of Bravissima. Then Electric Impulse, followed by Skylab running on. From Poison Chalice, Lou, Thunderlip Sevens, Substantial and Mickey's Medal. Stand by, it's a close one here.

and we're ready to go. Gates are back now over the 1100. Oh, she's blown the start, Big Red Tequila. She's a clear last out of the gates. And Talk to Be Sure has jumped well. Hawker Hall's right there as they find their order in South of India's pushing through on the inside. Hawker Hall, South of India, Salui out deep, and Ice School's going forward now on the outside of Colourful Emperor. A gap back to King of Pop, then came I Stole a Merc, then Talk to Be Sure from Barber, Zoo Ripper, and Big Red Tequila. She's pretty much out of contention, you think, from there. She's about 12 lengths off the lead. Hawker Hall in front, Ice Cool the outside, Salui the deepest. South of India still pushing through on the inside. Colourful Emperor right behind. Further back to King of Pop, being wound up, getting to the outside. Hawker Hall a narrow leader. South of India's running a big race on the inside. Ice Cool's under plenty of pressure. Hawker Hall's finding. McDonald's getting it to left to beat off South of India. Now Ice Stole a Merc, the fresh legs on the scene. Hawker Hall in front. Ice Stole a Merc's coming to ambush it. Hawker Hall just in front. Scrambled in Hawker Hall. Ahead on the line to Ice Stole a Merc. Zoo Ripper thundered home to run third. Followed then by Ice Cool. South of India, Barber and Talk to Be Sure running on. A big gap back to Salui from King of Pop, Colourful Emperor. She was vetted there. She went up in the gates, Big Red Tequila, and it really put her off her game. She blew the start and was never a chance.

Tim Clark on So You Fence. There's the light. Stand by. Ready now for the last. And they're off and racing. And Super Fun was one of the last out. Smashing Time Jump. Well, Felix Majestic is having its ears written off to try and hold Smashing Time out. So Your Pence can just sit there and have a laugh at the leaders in third, followed by Yoshinobu, who's got over into a really good spot early. It's one out, one back. Clear from High Blue Sea, Bandy's Boy. Zupa Fun there and Invader Zim's out very, very wide. Warrior for Peace being taken back from Iron Man. Barbaric Lad and Commodus is last of all. Smashing Time rolling in the lead as it loves to do. By two now on Felix Majestic, followed by So You Pence getting a cozy run on the inside of Yoshinobu. McDonald's had no luck here on Invader Zim. It's cast wide. Then Bandy's Boy, Zupa Fun, High Blue Sea tracking up with cover. Smashing Time shows the way, turning for home by a neat length on Felix Majestic. So Your Pence is taking an inside run and starting to put itself into the picture. So Your Pence went up to join Smashing Time. They beat off Felix Majestic. Invader Zim is still running on despite the wide trip, but So Your Pence dashed away inside the 150. Bandy's Boys rattling home at the end. It's a big win to So Your Pence. So Your Pence by two. Bandy's Boys second. Photo third. Invader Zim and Warrior for Peace the outside. Barbaric Lad closed off at the end, followed by Zupa Fun, Commodus, Felix Majestic, Smashing Time got really tired from Iron Man. Poor Yoshinobu is well positioned and has finished back last together with High Blue Sea.

ready. And they're racing. Custom Away moderately. Royal Lass jumped well with Recuperado. And also Divine Thoughts out past the centre. After 150, Divine Thoughts, Royal Lass together. Not too far off those as Sun's Setting, with also Takiko in the predominantly white jacket, as getting the sit behind them now. Sun's Setting about 2.5 off the lead from Recuperado. Then came Happy Link and Custom well back as Glasgow Lass outside of Vane Champagne, and Mystery and Drama is last. Divine Thoughts off the fence. Led Royal Lass 3/4 of a length away, a length to Kiko, a length Sun Setting. It's wide around Recuperado and Happy Link, and then Custom with the back to follow, approaching the corner, 5 off the lead from Glasgow Lass, Vane Champagne, and 2 further back at the end is Mystery and Drama. 400 metres to go on the point of the bend, and Royal Lass kicked up on the inside and tried to kick off about 2.5 lengths in front of Sun Setting, and they were followed by Takiko. Custom brought to the outside, Royal Lass giving a sight halfway up the straight, getting weary. Custom down the middle is finishing hard with Sun Setting, and then Glasgow Lass late, but it's all Custom. Custom coming away for a deserved win. Custom won it well from Sun Setting, Glasgow Lass, then Royal Lass, Recuperado. Next to Kiko, Vane Champagne, Mystery and Drama, Happy Link, and Divine Thoughts was last.

They stand pretty well. Ready, and they're racing. Orchid Sky towards the inside, jumped away pretty well. Resolutely out fast, as expected, led Brazen Panda. Brazen DeChambeau is in between horses. And then came Garner's Akan and Milson's Point, getting to about fifth. A length and a half, Torture, Orchid Sky, Doubt Time, and two lengths to Stakes at the end. Brazen Panda outsped them at the 700 metres by three quarters of a length. Garner's Akan resolutely with the sit today behind them, and Brazen DeChambeau in the centre in the white and red. A length, Milson's Point, and then came Torture, Orchid Sky, Doubt Time, and two further back. Stakes being chased along at the end. They come around the corner resolutely with the advantage of the inside, kicks up to lead Brazen Panda, Brazen DeChambeau. They were followed by Garner's Akan. Torture's trying to get through between horses. Orchid Sky cut the corner, then Stakes and Milson's Point. It's resolutely going for home. 200 metres to go. Had a decent buffer from Garner's Akan. Doubt Time right down the outskirts. It's resolutely 100 to go. Doubt Time is flying. Resolutely holding on. Doubt Time lunges, didn't quite get there. Resolutely from Doubt Time, Stakes, and then Garner's Akan. Brazen DeChambeau behind them from Milson's Point, followed further back in the field by Orchid Sky. And then towards the end of the field, we saw Brazen Panda and also Torture pulling up at the tail.

Away here, race number three. Set to go, stalls are back and away. Salsa Fellow jumped away well, with also Dancing Storm and Tennessee Bound away very cleanly along the rails. So Tennessee Bound is going to lead Behavior, and they were followed by Apache Song, Salsa Fellow. Then came Dancing Storm, Luna Cat, Butternut Princess. Behavior off the rails and Tennessee Bound together, 750 out of length, Apache Song, then Salsa Fellow outside of Luna Cat. Next in the field is Dancing Storm and Butternut Princess. So they reach the 600 metres, and it's Behavior and Tennessee Bound. They match strides. It's been an even tempo for a sprint affair, a length and a half, Luna Cat, Apache Song. Further back then on the outside, Salsa Fellow from Dancing Storm and Butternut Princess as they come towards the middle of the course. Tennessee Bound in front, held together, 250 out by a length, Behavior, then Luna Cat and Apache Song. Tennessee Bound now kicked into gear from Behavior, who's hanging tough on the outside. Tennessee Bound, 100 metres to go, about three quarters of a length in front of Behavior. Tennessee Bound from Behavior. Tennessee Bound just in front of Behavior, and Tennessee Bound beat Behavior. Luna Cat, then Butternut Princess from Salsa Fellow, Dancing Storm and Apache Song.

Set to go. Stalls are back and away. Prince Tycoon signature scent jump well with Talladega Girl. Beautiful Bevy isn't too far away from the action either. Jenny the Ninja's trying to find a spot, but covering extra ground out deeper on the track and also pushing up is Pacific Glamour. So they sort out their positions. Prince Tycoon led from Pacific Glamour, Beautiful Bevy, the fence. Then signature scent, Jenny the Ninja, the benchmark behind them. And then Final Moment, Afterburner, also in that group of horses. Then as Snow Mercy, a length and a half, Talladega Girl, who's being scrubbed along and losing ground from Far-Sighted Express Class, and a long gap in the field coming around the home corner is Nighttime Star. So it's Prince Tycoon at the 350 with Beautiful Bevy on the inside. They were followed by Signature Scent, yet to push the button from Afterburner, Final Moment and the benchmark. Beautiful Bevy with the lightweight and Prince Tycoon, and then Signature Scent trying to throw down a challenge. Still Prince Tycoon and Beautiful Bevy with 100 to go. Prince Tycoon about a neck in front, Afterburner late, but Prince Tycoon won it. Prince Tycoon from either Afterburner or Beautiful Bevy, and then Signature Scent next fast sighted the benchmark. Back in the field then Final Moment from Express Class. Nighttime Star, who was detached, has beaten a few. Jenny the Ninja along with Pacific Glamour, and then towards the end Snow Mercy and Talladega Girl not handling the conditions.

to these backside. Now they're ready, and away they go. Jimmy the Bear jumped away pretty well. First Chorus towards the outside broke quickly, with also Magna Spin, and then Tough to Muss and Seafall from Unlimited. Next is Rumbled Again, St. Lawrence, Jimmy the Bear, and Detonator Jack is last as they climb the hill and reach the 1,250. Magna Spin took it up, heading towards the brow of the hill from in second. First Chorus, two lengths Seafall, Tough to Muss, and then came Unlimited, settling on the outside of Rumbled Again, well back St. Lawrence, and then came Jimmy the Bear and Detonator Jack, the Winter Championship winner. Off the back section, 1,000 to go. Magna Spin settled the tempo from First Chorus. Then came Tough to Muss and Seafall from Unlimited, Rumbled Again. St. Lawrence third last. Then came Jimmy the Bear and Detonator Jack to the railway side. Magna Spin the leader by a length and a quarter. Second is First Chorus. Tough to Muss the outside of Seafall, a length and a quarter, Unlimited. And they were followed by Rumbled Again, who's tucked away. Detonator Jack is getting going early here. Three and four deep from St. Lawrence, and Jimmy the Bear relegated back to the end. 500 metres to go. The leader is Magna Spin from First Chorus and Tough to Muss, and they start to dial it up, Unlimited. Detonator Jack's coming on too. Now Seafall's behind them in the black jacket, needing a run from Rumbled Again. St. Lawrence, Jimmy the Bear under pressure last. In the straight, First Chorus moves up to take Magna Spin. Then a gap, Seafall, Tough to Muss, Unlimited from Rumbled Again. Magna Spin's kicking, but First Chorus gets the better of it with 100 metres to go. First Chorus surges on from Magna Spin and Seafall. This is over. First Chorus racing away, and First Chorus won it from Magna Spin. Seafall then Rumbled Again. Next Unlimited, Tough to Muss. Well back St. Lawrence, Detonator Jack, and Jimmy the Bear not likely today.

Dernacia wants to throw its head into the wrong gate. Ready, racing. Dernacia away pretty well. Decalogue began fast towards the inside with King's Reflection, Engine of War, pressurised, is pushing up to do exactly that, and our deeper on the course is our chief. At the judge of, with a lap to go of the famous Caulfield track, Pressurize is going to lead from our chief, Engine of War, and King's Reflection, who's one off the fence at this stage. Then came also one off the fence behind a Decalogue from Ferrario. Next in the field is Dernacia, who's the outside of Monton. Then came Brillantetzer, and Harbour Town is last. Pressurize, the leader, heads towards the 1,700 metre shoot and led by three lengths, and just starts to roll them along. From our chief, second, two lengths, Engine of War. Then came King's Reflection, further back Ferrario and Decalogue, a length and a half away Dernacia, Monton, then Harbour Town and Brillantetzer as they begin the climb at the 1500 metres. And after they went no speed in a 2000 metre race, a lot of these at Caulfield a couple of weeks ago, this has run a little bit better. Pressurised, the front runner, by four or five. Two in second, our chief, two lengths, Engine of War. And then came King's Reflection, a length and a half away next along the inside Ferrario, and then came Decalogue, who would spot the leader about 10. Dernacia is tracking it wherever it goes, and then Monton, Harbour Town, and last of all is Brillantetzer towards the runoff the back and the railway side. 1,000 metres to go. Pressurised, just coming back under the jock by about 2.5, our chief. Two lengths, Engine of War, about a length and three quarters, King's Reflection. Then came Ferrario, Decalogue, Dernacia now is set alight three deep and would spot the speed about 7 at this stage. And then came Monton, Harbour Town, Brillantetzer. Pressurised, 750 metres to go, led by two lengths, but here comes the cavalry charge. Our chief and King's Reflection with Engine of War, so four across the track, a length Decalogue. Dernacia is out very deep on the track, and they were followed by Monton, followed by Ferrario. Wouldn't be surprised if the saddle slipped on Dernacia. Jockey hasn't got the irons, having a very uncomfortable sit, and goes back to the end from Harbour Town. Is driving through now. Our chief took Pressurised, Engine of War, King's Reflection behind them. Decalogue produced to the outside with three to pick up. So the front runner is our chief with about 200 metres to go, still led by a length and a half, Engine of War. It's our chief by a length and a quarter. Engine of War is grinding home. Our chief in front, though. Our chief, a half, Engine of War. Third, Pressurised. Fourth, Decalogue. Fifth, King's Reflection. Then Ferrario from Harbour Town. Brillantetzer back in the field then was Monton, well back in the field. And Dernacia, John Allen, won't be sitting down to dinner for a week.

set now, racing at the 1200 metres. And Winner's Edge jumped away fast with Zeus Sensation. Recommendation out deeper and Samangu nice and close. Aztec Ruler next along the inside. After 200 metres, Winner's Edge is going to lead from out wider Recommendation, then Samangu closer towards the fence from Zoo Sensation. Next is Watch Me Win, Title Fighter, Aztec Ruler. Second last is Cosmic Crusader, and at the tail of the field is Miravale Rose. Winner's Edge in front, but they're tightly packed. 650 metres to go from Zoo Sensation, Recommendation. A length and a quarter, Samangu, Title Fighter, followed by Aztec Ruler. Next in the field, Watch Me Win, and then came Cosmic Crusader, who's going to get up underneath them all around the corner, and Miravale Rose, it's four lengths first to last. Winner's Edge now quickens it up, 350 metres to go from Zoo Sensation, Recommendation, then Cosmic Crusader over on the far side from Aztec Ruler and Samangu. It's Winner's Edge in front, 200 metres to go, but Cosmic Crusader drives through hard. 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From Watch Me Win, Aztec Ruler. Towards the back of the field, Miravale Rose and Title Fighter.

Ready and away. Prince Eric was probably the last to leave with Test the Law. Station 1 jumped well with Aeolian, Stop the Rock and Beach Pad. Belle Savoir from the deep along with Mac Dane coming over. Amlito's about 7th but also starting to whoosh forward. Station 1 is the leader after 400 from Mac Dane around Belle Savoir. Aeolian the fence, Stop the Rock and Amlito wider. 2 lengths to Beach Pad after Marth, then Diwali, Crimson Vine. Well back Prince Eric, Test the Law, Leon Quire and Savor the Dream last. Station 1 the front runner, 1300 metres to go by a half Mac Dane. Amlito's obliged to race wide around Belle Savoir and Aeolian, 5th along the rails and 3 off the lead. A length and a quarter, Stop the Rock, and then Beach Pad and Aftermath. Back in the field, Diwali. They were followed next on its outside by Crimson Vine, then Test the Law, Prince Eric towards the back with Leon Quire and a length and a half, Savor the Dream. That's the order heading through halfway where Station 1 is the leader at an even speed, 3 quarters Mac Dane. Then came Amlito doing it the tradesman's way out 3 wide. A length Belle Savoir, Aeolian, followed by Stop the Rock, who's wide with cover. A length Beach Pad after Marth, and then Crimson Vine in between horses. Diwali the rails and Test the Law in the blue deeper. A length and a quarter, Prince Eric, Leon Quire, and 2 lengths, Savor the Dream. Station 1, the pilot. 650 metres to go. Letter Nectar, Mac Dane just applying more pressure. Aeolian's going to sneak up underneath of those, and Amlito moves up 4 and 5 deep. Right across the track as Station 1 capitulates, passed by Aftermath, Test the Law, trying to cut the corner, Beach Pad on the inside as they fan from Belle Savoir, and further back in the field, Diwali. So it's Aeolian driving up on the inside of Amlito as Amlito forges on again, 250 metres to go. They were followed by Beach Pad, Mac Dane, Leon Quire, and then came a wall behind those horses. It's Amlito, 100 to go from Beach Pad, Aeolian and Leon Quire late. Amlito trying to hold on from Beach Pad and Amlito wide the trip. It didn't matter. Amlito wins from a photo. Leon Quire, Beach Pad, then Aeolian. Next to finish in the race was Mac Dane. A gap, Stop the Rock, Aftermath, Diwali. From Belle Savoir, Crimson Vine, Prince Eric, Savor the Dream, Test the Law and Station 1.

starter has the button in hand. They're ready and they're racing, and Martial Art towards the inside broke well with Jenny Gone Bonkers. Cruiser weight and shares is nice and close in the early part. Lauberhorn's improving wider, and then came Ludlam, a length and a quarter Celtics, just to fly as well back in the field, with also Blankfield, two lengths to Hote Senshi, and last is Falsett Star. Jenny Gone Bonkers the leader by a neck to the odds on Jolly Cruiser weight at the 1,000 metres. Martial Art a length and a quarter away third, and Keen. They were followed by Shares, fourth one off the fence, a length and a quarter Ludlam, Lauberhorn deeper, Celtics the rails, just two flyers beyond centre field from Blankfield at the 750. Hote Senshi is second last the fence, and Falsett Star last. Jenny Gone Bonkers by about a half length to Cruiser weight, a length and a quarter Martial Art third at the 600 metres from Shares. Then came Ludlam, Celtics and Lauberhorn in a line. Hote Senshi is next in the field from Blankfield, and then came just two flyer the Bolter and two lengths to Falsett Star. Jenny Gone Bonkers with Martial Art getting up on the inside and throwing out a serious threat. Cruiserweight called upon the outside, then Celtics, Ludlam and Lauberhorn down the outside. Martial Art went for home. 200 metres to go. Favourites in trouble here. Celtics and Lauberhorn right down the outside at the 100. Martial Art in front. Lauberhorn is wearing it down with Celtics. Martial Art trying to hold on. Lauberhorn lunges and got up. Lauberhorn won from a photo, Celtics or Martial Art, and then Cruiserweight. Behind those horses then on the fence was Hote Senshi from Jenny Gone Bonkers. Shares, Ludlam, just to fly Blankfield, Falsett Star.

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draws barrier number one with the side winkers going on today as Saint joins them in the line. We're almost ready. And they're off. Aviva stood there, missed it by four lengths. Out nicely, Private Treaty is going forward today. Is going to be roused up to take up the early running. Warrior Boy hunting up underneath of it and making a line of three is Saint. So Warrior Boy lets the pressure go. Private Treaty went to the rail. Saint pulled his way forward. He's keen to get this over with. He's rushed up on the outside of Private Treaty with Liquid Blue running fourth off the fence. There's a length and a half to Overheated, who's in the middle. Wide around it is Friend of the Devil. Then She's Gifted, and Aviva has picked up the bridle now at the tail as they work up the side toward the 1600, and the leader is Saint out by three lengths. Saint sets the running here. Private Treaty was immediately off the fence, and Warrior Boy now gets the run of the race third as Saint runs them at an even speed. Fourth up on the outside is Friend of the Devil. Liquid Blue next, then Overheated, She's Gifted, and Aviva. They've put the 1,400 metres behind them. Saint out on his own. Leads out by three and a half or four lengths here on Private Treaty. One away to Warrior Boy, who's third on the fence, and Friend of the Devil has a bum to follow. Fourth on the outside from Liquid Blue. Blinkers on today underneath of Overheated, and the last two Aviva and She's Gifted as they roll out toward the 1,000 metres. The leader is Saint by a length and a half on Private Treaty. Third, the rail, Warrior Boy is getting every possible here in the Cure Kids colours from Friend of the Devil. Fourth on the outside. Two lengths, Liquid Blue travelling nicely with nowhere to go. Underneath of Overheated, then Aviva and She's Gifted as they start to come to the business end. They have 700 metres left to go. Saint now asks the question. Joining it on the outside, Private Treaty, Warrior Boy in a pocket third. Then came Friend of the Devil, who's right on the bridle up to fourth. Overheated makes ground wider. Liquid Blue still has no racing room. Then came Aviva and She's Gifted as last. Round the corner, it's Saint underneath of Private Treaty. Warrior Boy going through its gears. Overheated got on one rein check. Friend of the Devil deeper out running on Liquid Blue inside the 300. Private Treaty led. Warrior Boy's closing hard. Then came Saint from Liquid Blue. Private Treaty 150 to go. Found a kick from Warrior Boy. Then Liquid Blue. Private Treaty a length in front. Warrior Boy. Private Treaty holding, and today's the day for Private Treaty. Private Treaty beat Warrior Boy, Liquid Blue, and Aviva late for fourth. Then Overheated from She's Gifted, Saint, and Friend of the Devil.

Behind the pace underneath of Ecstatic. Deeper out, Enchanted Delight is in the open, running fifth outside of the old trick, and Big Exit is second to last the fence. And three lengths away, dropping out to the tail, is Noy Vern. 1,000 out, the leader is Flavors, a half in front. Dosti running second, there's three lengths away to Ecstatic on the outside of White Palace. One off Enchanted Delight, who's been three wide from the start. In the middle, the old trick, next the inside, Big Exit, and two lengths away to Noy Vern. It's been a genuine run race. 700 to go. Flavors and Dosti broke away here by four lengths on Ecstatic. White Palace under the pump. Just had to check off heels there as well. White Palace lost three lengths and is probably no hope from there. They turn for home. Dosti took over from Flavors. Ecstatic running on then the old trick. Big Exit into the clear from Noy Vern. They're in the straight. Dosti the leader, a length in front. The old trick looming large. Ecstatic still there in the middle. Two lengths away to Big Exit. The old trick goes up to Dosti. 200 to go. Big Exit only a length away. Dosti lifting underneath of the old trick. Then Big Exit 100 out. Still Dosti's in front here from Big Exit. And the old trick, Dosti leads. And Dosti was as tough as old boots. Dosti beats home Big Exit. Third across was the old trick. Fourth either Ecstatic or Noy Vern. Then came Flavors. You can be forgiving of White Palace and a breakaway to Enchanted Delight. That's a good tough win. And he's been strong through the line as well.

Last one up, we're right to race. Race three, Prezi Card Maiden, they're away from the mile. Gaskell last out, early speed from Tassar, bounced out well. Just Henry's rolling forward from a centre gate. Henry Kindle, favourite, gets handy wider. Go Provel on the rail, gap it up into about third spot from Rufus, who's wider out, unshackled between horses. One and a half, Shocking Secrets, and Gaskell out to the rear. Just Henry, the leader, a half in front, gap it, three deep, Rekindle. Favourites having to cover a bit of extra ground, now is sent forward toward the leader. GoPro races next underneath of Tassar. Two lengths away, unshackled on the outside of Shocking Secret, second to last Rufus, and two lengths away to Gaskell at the tail inside the thousand they travel. Just Henry, the leader. Rekindle went to second, only three quarters away, two lengths away to gap it, running on its own, then Tassar outside of GoPro. Two lengths further afield, unshackled outside of Shocking Secret, second to last Rufus, and two lengths off to Gaskell at the tail. There's about 10 top to bottom. The leader is Just Henry. Just Henry, 6.50 to go. Going with it, Rekindle. They broke away by three lengths on Gap It. Tassar goes up into fourth. Unshackled follows it. Pushed on GoPro. Shocking Secrets and Rufus in the centre. And Gaskell will have to pass them all as they're about to turn for the money at the 400. And Unshackled swept up. Unshackled moved up on the outside of Rekindle. They got clear from Just Henry. Into the clear now, Tassar. It's Unshackled outside of Rekindle. And they're stride for stride. Two lengths Gap It. Rufus runs on. Rekindle trying to fight off Unshackled. Doing a good job of it as well. 100 to go. Rekindle broke away from Unshackled. Shocking Secrets late, but Rekindle. Rekindle the winner. Rekindle beats Unshackled. Third across was Rufus. Fourth, Shocking Secrets. Then came Gap It, followed over by Gaskell. Tassar never in it. And next to it across the line was GoPro. And the last of them in will be Just Henry.

Okay, they've gone without Atomic Berry, a late scratching. Atomic Berry is out. Slow to move was tactic at the start for City. Goes straight forward, takes up the running. Stranger Times will settle down second. And the open third on the outside is Vienna Game. Running fourth along the inside is Harlow's Pride. Ogun right there on the outside as the leader really dropped anchor. 2 to 3 lengths away to Tactic, who's up on the outside of Delinquent Express as they roll off the back. So Ogun was keen to keep rolling here, and Ogun goes up to join Forsetti. 2 lengths away, Stranger Times now in a pocket third underneath of Vienna Game. 2 lengths off to Harlow's Pride. Outside of it, Tactic, and 3 lengths Delinquent Express with the late scratching of horse 5, Atomic Berry. 4:50 left to gallop, it's Forsetti and Ogun. A length away on the inside, Stranger Times just needs a run. Vienna Game's right there. Then Tactic in the straight for City leads. Stranger Times got the gap a length away. Ogun battles on, and then came Vienna Game. The leader is for City a length in front. Stranger Times knuckles down. Ogun still there. Still it's for City in front. 100 to go. Stranger

Stranger Times not reaching Forseti. Forseti's holding. Stranger Times dives now and does get there. Stranger Times for Cure Kids. They've got one up. Beats home Forseti. Third Ogun battled on strongly. Fourth across, maybe Tactic. Vienna Game wasn't far away. Then came Harlow's Pride, a breakaway. Two Delinquent Express and the late scratching of Atomic Berry.

During Grand National Week as well, they're racing. Fast out on the inside, Movie Girl. Montero lit up to go forward. Jack Attack is now bouncing through between horses. Boss and Nye Heels is one off the rail, right in the leading group. A length and a half off to Moon Money, who was happy to stay out of the early burn, as was Miss Emerald. So Jack Attack found the front from Montero, who's a neck away. Two lengths further afield to Boss and High Heels in a beautiful spot, running third, one off the rail on the outside of Movie Girl. There's a half to Moon Money and two off to Miss Emerald. The leader is Jack Attack, 700 out. Montero, the big fella, right there to strike. Two lengths, Boss and High Heels. Moon Money improves, three deep outside of the favourite. Then came Movie Girl from Miss Emerald as they turn Burn. 4:50 to go. Jack Attack, Montero. Moon Money's kept Boss and High Heels in a pocket, so the favourites in traffic turning for home. Jack Attack, Montero. Moon Money deeper. Back on the inside, Boss and High Heels trying to pick up, but she needs to lift. It's Jack Attack and Montero. Boss and High Heels trying to probe through. Moon Money still there as well. Four across the track. Montero. Moon Money, Boss and High Heels diving through now. Moon Money, Boss and High Heels. She'll get there. Boss and High Heels. They made to work for it, but she'll win. Cure Kids again. Second across Moon Money. Third in was Montero. Fourth, Jack Attack. Then came Miss Emerald from Movie Girl.

Field of eight, Harcourt's Holmwood, rating 60. They're off. Standing there and missing at a length was I'm Feeling Lucky. The early speed Russian Rosette gets handy and right around the outside, Sailor Girl. Sailor Girl took it up. She's a happy one. Gets handy. Back into third on the inside is Overstate. Underneath of Russian Rosette, there's two lengths away to Merch running fifth. In front of That's Charming. Buried away, Artie Boy. And a neck away on the outside, I'm Feeling Lucky. 800 out. The leader, Sailor Girl, and she's keen to get it over with. Led out by a half a length right there on the outside. She's a happy one. Two lengths, Russian Rosette in a grand spot. One off the rail, third. Overstate underneath of it. Pushed on three wide. That's Charming trying to make ground as they're about to scoot for home. Back on the inside, Merch. Then I'm Feeling Lucky and Artie Boy. Round the corner, Sailor Girl still travels here. A half in front. She's a happy one. Two lengths away then to Overstate and Russian Rosette. Wider out, That's Charming. 250 to go. Sailor Girl a neck in front. Overstate's closing hard down the middle. Overstate got gobbled Sailor Girl up and shot clear. Russian Rosette over the top of them as well, but it's Overstate, 100 to go. Got away at the finish here, Overstate, and Overstate much too good. Overstate beat Russian Rosette, That's Charming. Fourth in Sailor Girl. Then came Artie Boy, followed across by Merch. Then came She's a Happy One, I'm Feeling Lucky, and the late scratching of the Fed Express. Too good, first up in the South.

about to join them in the line. All clear from behind. Racing now from the mile, and it was the best start of the day. Pax Mundi and Power of Persuasion are both going to probe out from their draws, jumping out nicely. Flying Celebration wider out serves it up three wide. Just off those, Queen of Naples will settle on the outside of Purple Prose, and out three wide is Delmonico easing back. A length and a half away too. Winter Blaze on the outside of My Sharona is

It's followed by Del Monaco, who's on the outside of My Sharona. A gallop to the 950. The leader is Flying Celebration. Flying Celebration by a length on Pax Mundi. 1.5 Purple Pros. And then came Power of Persuasion. Two off those to Queen of Naples. She's running fifth on the outside of My Sharona. There's one away to Del Monaco. And three lengths away to Winter Blaze as they gallop down the side. 6.25 to go. The leader, Flying Celebration. Out by a half a length on Pax Mundi. Three deep, Queen of Naples. Purple Pros in a pocket is trying to probe through it on the inside, and they're followed by My Sharona and Power of Persuasion as they turn and go. Well, the Red Sea opened up for Purple Pros. Queen of Naples going with him, then Power of Persuasion, who's running on. It's Queen of Naples with the lead from Purple Pros on the inside, who's coming at her. Power of Persuasion outside the Tiakau Pier. Purple Pros and Queen of Naples inside the 100. Purple Pros is doing best. Power of Persuasion comes in and gets him. Power of Persuasion on the outside will beat Purple Pros. Queen of Naples third and fourth. Maybe was either Del Monaco or My Sharona along the inside it was. And they were followed by Pax Mundi, Winter Blaze and Flying Celebration.

Starter Bruce Smale has them. Rennie, banner away. Correction wasn't fast. New beginning was out quickly. Baggio on the deep. Retro Star away okay, as was Rock a Mile. Devil in Disguise asked to go a little faster, wider from Lara Vita, who's one off the rail. Correction three deep outside of it and Captain Upham. A length away to Ren, Baluta, Sincere, and El Fuego. Up front, Baggio found the rail. Devil in Disguise onto the scene. And running third is Rock a Mile. New beginning is fourth on the fence under Retro Star, and Correction is out three deep. Captain Upham, the next one on the rail from Lara Vita, two lengths Ren Beluza, then Sincere and El Fuego. Devil in Disguise, the leader out to the 1600, cross down in front of Baggio. Rock a Mile at the leader's flank and running fourth and three deep. Correction outside of Retro Star, who's one off the rail around New Beginning. They're not breaking any records. One length away La Avita, then Captain Upham along the inside of Ren from Beluza, Sincere and El Fuego. 13.50 to go, and it's a hat canter up front. Devil in Disguise by a length, did the early work, gets a breather now. Three quarters the margin, Rock a Mile, and they've got slower. In behind the leader, third is Baggio. One off fourth now is Correction, and they're followed by Retro Star. Somebody's going to get a wriggle on here. Ren, the first to go, comes up three wide to pressure up toward the front as they really back things off. Then came New Beginning from La Avita. Well back, Sincere, Captain Up, and Baluta, and El Fuego. So Amber Riddell showed the initiative on Ren and shot away by four lengths on Correction. Devil in Disguise is next and passed by Rock a Mile, a length and a half to Baggio, who's now in the ruck underneath of Retro Star. Devil in Disguise not really going anywhere on the inside, tries to pick the bit up now. Two lengths away to La Avita. New Beginning has work to do, is about eight off the front, and they're humming past the 600. Sincere gets on its bike, then Captain Upham and Baluta. 500 metres to go, Ren the leader, two lengths the margin. Rock a Mile trying to go with it, Correction in a pocket. Wider Retro Star. Baggio's now presented as well from Devil in Disguise at the 300. Rock a Mile went up to Ren. Baggio came up to them both. Then Devil in Disguise. Correction got the gap. Then Lara Vita. It's Baggio and Ren from Rock a Mile. And then came Devil in Disguise. Ren lifts from Baggio and Rock a Mile. Ren's in front. Ren's holding. And Ren just wins it. Ren with Amber Riddell. That's a peach. Ren will beat home either Baggio or Rock a Mile. They were followed by Lara Vita and Correction not far away. Then Devil in Disguise, New Beginning. Next across was Sincere, Baluta, El Fuego, Retro Star, and back with those Captain Upham. I don't think I've ever seen a thoroughbred race going so slow down the back other than the Grand National.

Last one in, Vernon and Vasey, track part, starting stalls, all clear from behind, and they're away. Frosby astride slow, Captain Roy wasn't fast out. Freedom Reigns races hard early, going with it on the inside, Maraqua and

middle is Frosby from next in the field is Fake It Till You Make It. And that front runner is Hot Cocoa out by a length on Freedom Reigns. Two lengths away running third is Friend of the Devil on the outside of Miraqua. Right in that group as well, three wide Elegant Explosive improving. Three lengths Red Label trapped away. Outside of it then is Persona. Three wide Russian Blue starts a run. They're followed by Frosby. Well back Light of Plutus. Fake It Till You Make It and Captain Roy travels well, but he's last. Turning for home, Hot Cocoa joined by Freedom Reigns and Elegant Explosive. Persona into the clear from Russian Blues. Red Label ducking behind those at the 300. Freedom Reigns got to Hot Cocoa. Persona and Elegant Explosive coming up to Freedom Reigns. Light of Plutus, Captain Roy from the back. 100 to go. Persona led Elegant Explosive. Persona got away from Elegant Explosive. Light of Plutus flying. Persona's in front and Persona beats Light of Plutus. Frosby's flown late in the middle maybe for third. Captain Roy made up a heap of ground. Elegant Explosive wasn't far away, nor was Freedom Reigns. Next across was Miraqua from Hot Cocoa. Red Label, Russian Blues, Fake It Till You Make It. And toward the tail end of the field was Friend Running With The Devil.

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First of eight for the Taumarunui Racing Club. Off and racing, it was a perfect line away. Favourite trying to muster after it being moderate off the inside, Ragtime Rose. The debutante, that'll do, is sliding over the face of the field to lead early from Calgary Alley. Moving forward is Little Awkward. Over on the inside, Ragtime Rose. Wise Choices heading forward also. In tunes in that chasing wave. Ragtime Rose is off the bit midfield, the favourite. It's followed then by Sweet Talker in the checkers. Promney is out deeper, third to last, a hitter concise, and Kaha Louie, one of the favourites, settled down at the tail. Coming across the top at the 600 metres, that'll do, does his work really nicely in front. Two lengths to the better of Wise Choice, who's just pushed along in second ahead of Little Orchid. Back on the inside is Calgary Alley for In Tune. Sweet Talker's a long way back with Promenea. Kaha Louie's getting to the outside. Ragtime Rose is not in it. Coming to the 250, that'll do, led. Wise Choice looms centre track. Calgary Alley. Kaha Louie starting to launch right on the outside. Wise Choice. Calgary Alley moved up. Put the head in front of Wise Choice, who tries to rally. Calgary Alley and Wise Choice. Wise Choice kicked back and beat Calgary Alley. Sweet Talker is flash late for third. They're followed by Little Orchid, Kaha Louie, In Tune, Promenea. Back in the field was Ragtime Rose. That'll do. Got really tired late, and Concise is back there with it at the tail.

Field set. Racing. Polly's off the inside. Papa Dennis, one of the first to appear with Hey Hey Baby. Illuminated misses an aggressive ride going forward in the pink, for making a play for the lead. Oberon's out wider with Opaya Joe. There's plenty of heat here. Starlet Express gave way to be in fifth, followed by Beltime Potai. Hey Hey Baby. Drifting back is Jelly Roll. Beneath the Stars back third to last, followed by Polly is a Cracker. Race favourites. The Patient Ride early went back to last. Side of the track, very good tempo. Illuminated Miss worked hard to lead, and Opaya Joe gives chase in second. Papa Dennis settled down in third. Oberon's on a wider run, striding into

the race, followed by DeLorean, Starlet Express, Bow Time, Potai, Hey Hey Baby. Well back in the field is Beneath the Stars, Sir Fergus getting to the outside from Jelly Roll, and Polly is a cracker. Coming towards the 300 metres, still Illuminated Miss in front, but on tired legs, Oberon loomed. Out wider here is Hey Hey Baby. Getting through the pack is Bow Time, Potai. Hey Hey Baby sailed to the lead out wide on the track. Bow Time, Potai tries to come with it from Oberon, but Hey Hey Baby loving the conditions and won nicely. Hey Hey Baby beat Bow Time, Potai. Close third, Sir Fergus, Oberon, followed by DeLorean. Then the next, Illuminated Miss. Jelly Roll was working home from Polly as a cracker. Beneath the Stars, Starlet Express back with Papa Dennis and Opaya Joe.

Three-year-old contest, Property Brokers. They're set 1,400 metres. And they're off. Good line away. Swiss Prince landed on the bridle in front of Quando, moving up. Final Reason, prominent third. The maiden Belavinsky gave way to be in about fifth, outside of Brass Monkey, going keenly ahead of it in fourth, Bella's Boy. And Winner Patch was a quiet ride early, goes back to the tail. Soft leader is expected for Swiss Prince here, and race favourite landed outside of it, Quando in second. They will dictate it. In third position, Final Reason, outside of Brass Monkey, Settle Better now in fourth. There followed Bella's Boy, Belavinsky, and Winner Patch is back at the tail. Only a saunter as they swing onto the side of the track, 700 metres out. It's setting up nicely for these two favourites. Swiss Prince about ahead in advance of Quando, who now goes up to be on turn. Final Reason has had a lovely run in third, seems to travel nicely outside of Brass Monkey. Bella's Boy starts to get interested and improves wider, followed by Winner Patch tracking it into the race, and Belavinsky around the turn, 400 metres to travel, and now they get serious. Quando went straight past Swiss Prince. They ran four lengths clear of Final Reason, followed by Bella's Boy and Winner Patch. Quando going for the winning hat trick. It has a length on Swiss Prince, who is rallying back. Quando a neck to spare. Over on the inside, Swiss Prince, and Quando makes it the winning hat trick. Quando beats Swiss Prince. Final Reason up to third ahead of Bella's Boy, then Belavinsky, Winner Patch, and Brass Monkey will follow them home.

halfway mark on Taumarunui Gold Cup Day. And the big field's underway. The Giggler was slow off the inside. Iron Throne's a little awkward early, and Laura's a quiet ride off a wide gate. No decisive speed here. Compulsion showing up on the outside of Bright Thoughts, and Artful Dodge is a lot more prominent today, making a line of three and holding its position on the inside. Icon settled down in fourth ahead of Forrester, who's getting a bit fired up in fifth. The Darcy to its outside. Sneaky Cyclone at the head of the next division, followed by the Giggler recovering inside of Autumn Heights. Iron Throne back second to last, just going ahead of it then in the blue and yellow colours was Vito, and the tail ender is Laura. To the end of the back straight. Compulsion rolled on to set up more genuine tempo at the 800 metres in the turn off the back, but now looks to moderate it again. It's only been sedate tempo. Artful Dodge is in a good spot, stalking in second, and Icon's up to third inside of Bright Thoughts. One out a bit deeper, Sneaky Cyclone starting to work into the race, and a sharp move from the back. Vito's working on four wide, a changing race. Autumn Heights is improving, getting the shuffle. The Darcy's well back on the outside of Forrester. Laura's looking to improve. Iron Throne and the Giggler dropped away. They're stretched across this track here on straightening at the 350. Artful Dodger outside of Compulsion. Sneaky Cyclone and Vito might have put the head in front out wide. Vito swept to the front from Compulsion. Artful Dodger, Sneaky Cyclone. There's a wave chasing Vito, but it's got a winning advantage near home, and Vito goes on to win well. Artful Dodgers second, maybe Forrester third, just in advance of Compulsion, Autumn Heights, and not

Mortal Favors, the Darzi was working home. They were clear of Icon, Iron Throne, Sneaky Cyclone, probably closer, pulling up quickly with Bright Thoughts, the Giggler, and near the back is Laura.

Tarapa Bathe and Sunshine as they're underway. Just a Tipple wasn't underway. It was slow out. Tamira D'Argento gets back as per her norm. Digger landed on the bridle, and it's going to be a soft lead as expected for Digger. Sense of Timing more prominent today up in second, and even Lotus was a positive ride as the leader looked to steady affairs. Double Take took up the space inside of Lotus, Pegasus. And Just a Tipple, after being five lengths last out of the gates, going to make a play for the lead before it reaches the 1,000 metres. Mira D'Argento's back at the tail. New leader. Just a Tipple was last out, but it led at the 1,000 and took over from Digger, who probably tried to go too slow in front. Sense of Timing has settled down in third, nicely on the bridle outside then of Double Take over on the inside and fourth. Lotus progressing forward between runners. Pegasus has had no luck out three wide, and Amira D'Argento tagged on at the tail. Still only moderate tempo. Just a Tipple, after doing a power of work, has dictated the terms down the side of the track. Digger comes away from the trail. Lotus is up to third. Out wide, a Sense of Timing, followed by Pegasus starting to gallop into the race. Amira D'Argento with a bit to offer is getting to the outside, and Double Take look beaten off. The wave turned for home at the 350. Digger went past Just a Tipple. Lotus not reaching them. Pegasus is starting to go through his gears out wider. And Amira D'Argento is joining in right on the outside. Just a Tipple kick back, but the action's wider. Pegasus, Amira D'Argento, they're locked together. It's going to be close, but Pegasus wanted it more. Pegasus beat Amira D'Argento, fought it off. Just a

Only moderate tempo for an open sprint. They'll make Ron Gallo gets a nice trip at the back of the leader in third, followed by Whiskey and Roses, Aderzo next, Electric Time back and wide, Little Bit of Love's in a trick spot, shuffle back to last inside of Reward Smile. They come around the turn. They head back towards home at the 450. Jethro Tull about to be put under siege by TriStar. And they've raced three, maybe four lengths clear of Gran Gallo. Uderzo, Whiskey and Roses, one batting. Reward Smiles getting to the outside. Little Bit of Love looks too far off them. Jethro Tull's in full flight at the 150. Led by three on TriStar. He's really opening up Jethro Tull. He's going to spank them. Jethro Tull won by a margin. Little Bit of Love dive through late to be second. A

keep an eye on Diamond Jack, his barrier woes. He jumped away with them, Diamond Jack. The Paul McGlade Tamarunui Gold Cup is underway, and it was a very good line away. Pacifico showing up out wide on the track. Rolling forward is Fly My Way, and over on the inside, he's a sharp one. The slow ones early were not a bad. Spillane has taken back race favourite to be a conspicuous last, and Chevelle de Foudre's back with Diamond Jack. As they sort themselves out, as they make the run out of the straight and the Taumarunui Gold Cup, Pacifico did a bit of work but crossed over to lead the CD visitor McCann. Overrated, likely source of speed in the race, is now striding forward to sit second. Tempo looked genuine. Gold Currency in fourth. Procella's trapped out three wide, no cover around a Fly My Way. And as the tempo slacked and Fly My Way got a little keen, he's a sharp one, is taking over taking up the space on the inside, followed by Quickfire Athena. Charlbury's back about fifth or sixth last, ahead of Rosetown Princess, 10 foot tall. Not a bad Spillane, Diamond Jack, and Chevelle de Foudre's wide at the tail. It's turned into a very sedate tempo between bends in the back straight at about the 1,100 metres. Pacifico's dictating this nicely under Tom Wigram. Overrated, no pressure, sits second. McCann in third, followed by Gold Currency. Procella's still trapped wide around a Fly My Way. He's a sharp one. Quickfire then back on the inside. Charlbury, Rosetown Princess, something had to give. It's the first to move and it goes early. Chevelle Foudre will follow it into the race. Diamond Jack's well back with Athena, 10 foot tall. And not a bad Spillane, the favourites pushed along at the tail. They bunch up only about 7 lengths first to last as they come to the 600 metres. It's been a good lead for Pacifico, but here comes the cavalry. McCann, Rosetown Princess galloped into the race stylishly. And Chevelle de Foudre has gone from last to lead at the 400 metres. 10 foot tall's out wider. Diamond Jack, last year's winner, getting right to the outside. Chevelle de Foudre, race on at the 250. Rosetown Princess, Pacifico's kicking back. Diamond Jack under his 62 kilos trying to reach Chevelle de Foudre. Chevelle de Foudre's holding Diamond Jack, who's going to have one last run, and he might have done it. He's carried the grandstand to photo finish. Chevelle de Foudre, Diamond Jack, Fly My Way, 10 foot tall. Charlbury's getting home with Pacifico. He's a sharp one. Rosetown Princess, Quickfire. They're followed further back on Crossing Athena, McCann, Gold Currency, and Overrated. What a performance!

Off and racing in the last, the big field jumps away from the 1600 metres. Another floozy was slow. Classic race first to appear. Lady Mac drives through with a bit of purpose. Sugar Daddy race.

Back in the field, Grace the Ace on the outside of Troublemaker. Evercharm's back about fifth to last ahead of Jamaica Farewell, Sacred Combatant. Well back in the field, another Floozy's back to last, and just ahead of it in the red cap was Mr. Pucci. To the end of the back straight, about to make the turn at the 850 where Sugar Daddy controls it. Lady Mac is ridden up in second to stay with it. Zenith is up to third and travelled okay. Whistler about two lengths away in fourth, followed by Faint to East. The next then is Classic Grace. Well back in the field is Evercharm, looking to cut the corner. Jamaica Farewell makes progress out wide ahead of Go Joanna, Troublemaker. Mr. Poochie's well back with Grace the Ace. Lost Sauce Heroes lost ground, another Floozy, and Sacred Combatants making hard work of it at the tail. Their stretch far and wide at the 350. The Plunge Horse went to the front. Zenith had Sugar Daddy covered. Nothing really closing either. Faint to East, followed by Whistler. Over on the inside, Evercharm. It's been 16s to 4s, and Zenith is opening up, and all the big bits get paid. Zenith is galloping away with the last. It smashed them. Zenith beat Sugar Daddy. A wall of horses third. Lost Saucero with Go Joanna, Jamaica Farewell. Another Floozy, Mr. Pucci. You can take your pick for fourth. They're followed across by Evercharm, Lady Mac, Troublemaker, if I hadn't mentioned it earlier. Then Grace the Ace, Classic Grace. Next is Whistler. And Faint to East may have finished closer, but has pulled up quickly at the tail.

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1: The ones I've seen have been natural, athletic types, much like himself. We have a filly, She's the One, who has shown a lot of natural ability as a two-year-old, and we really expect to see her hit her straps at three.
2: We've had a number of horses by The Chosen One. They're really willing to learn. They're really willing to get on with the job. Very similar in the way they move, quite like their sire, very efficient in their action.
3: The Chosen One. The word is good. Standing at the Oak Stud for just $4,000 plus GST.
4: The Foxes claims Classic in the run to the line, and it's up for the Foxes.
5: But the Foxes in front. The Foxes digging deep here for Oisin Murphy, and the Foxes just hangs on to win the Dante.
4: And the Foxes comes pouncing past the pair of them, and the Foxes wins.

0: When Karen Fenton Ellis chose the name Imperatrice, she clearly understood the destiny that awaited this remarkable mare. Imperatrice, which means empress, would become racing world royalty, a queen to all who witnessed her brilliance. Imperatrice, by I'm Invincible and Barimbau, was bred in Australia. She caught the talented eye of Tiakau's David Ellis at the 2020 Gold Coast Tiakau. Magic Millions. The sale price of $360,000 would prove to be a bargain. Ellis knew Imperatrice had the raw potential of a champion. The filly was brought back to Tiakau's stud for breaking in, and ironically was the last horse to be syndicated that year. The stable understood there was something special about Imperatrice. She had an undeniable aura and earned the nickname Berry, inspired by Hollywood actress Halle Berry. The two-year-old won her first race at Otaki, and just two starts later captured group honours at Ellerslie, a sign of things to come. The talent became more evident as a three-year-old. A win at Tarapa was followed by her first Group 1 victory, the Levin Classic at Trentham. Imperatrice followed that triumph with back-to-back Group 1s, her dominance clear and a thoroughbred breeder's stakes at Tarapa.
1: She's three, she's four, she's five lengths in front, and she is too good.
0: Imperatrice had cemented her place among the world's best by the time she turned four. She notched up a sensational victory in the Sistema Railway at Tarapa, the first time in 132 years that the race had been held away from Ellerslie. It was a poignant moment for David, Karen, and co-owner John Elstob, who are all connected to the Waikato Club. Overcoming adversity was a recurring theme throughout Imperatrice's career. She had to contend with a

0: outside in the straight. Babylon Berlin has been grabbed by Imperatriz. Bella Nipotina coming at it. Imperatriz, three quarters of a length in front. The Kiwi and Opie. It's Imperatriz wins it from Bella Nipotina.
1: Imperatriz dazzled race fans as she racked up accolades and titles. In the 2022-23 season, she was crowned champion sprinter miler at the New Zealand Horse of the Year Awards. Her unbeaten record at Te Rapa, winning all five starts at stakes level, became legendary. Australians loved her brilliance as well. Imperatrice became a fan favourite at Moonee Valley while winning four consecutive races, including the McEwen Stakes, Moyer Stakes and Manukato Stakes. It took her Group 1 tally to seven.
0: But Imperatrice called upon, still three lengths in front, and the Tangerine Tsunami's going to do it again. Imperatrice won it well.
2: All hail the Queen of the Valley in the spring of 2023.
1: Imperatriz created history when she became the first horse to complete the Triple Crown of Group 1 sprints at Moonee Valley. Then, in a show of versatility and dominance, Imperatriz ventured to Flemington, where she clinched her fourth straight win and third consecutive Group 1 victory in the VRC Stakes, solidifying

0: ability to time her race to perfection. The 10th Group 1 defended her William Reid Stakes title.
1: Imperatrice 100 to go. Johnny Rocker bravely giving her a race, but it's the Kiwi Wonder. 10 Group 1s.
0: Six Group 1s in Australia, four in New Zealand. It was no surprise that Imperatrice was crowned the world's best sprinter in the TRC Global Rankings. Imperatrice had achieved the unthinkable by the time retirement beckoned. 27 starts for 19 wins, including 10 Group 1s and more than $7.5 million in earnings. Her legacy on the track was unparalleled, yet her journey wasn't finished. At the 2024 Gold Coast Magic Millions, Imperatrice was sold to Yulong Stud for $6.6 million, a new Australasian broodmare record. As she transitioned into motherhood, the world eagerly awaited her next chapter, hoping her legacy would live on through her offspring. Off the track, Imperatrice's journey was built on teamwork, dedication, and passion. Her trainers, jockeys, and support staff played crucial roles in helping her achieve racing success. Imperatrice was once again honoured at the New Zealand Thoroughbred Awards for the 2023-24 season. She retained her Champion Sprinter Miler title, won Horse of the Year, and became the first horse to win the Outstanding Global Achievement Award. And at the Australian Horse of the Year Awards, she was duly crowned Champion Sprinter. With her powerful presence, unmatched speed, and a string of accolades that will stand the test of time, Imperatrice's name will forever be etched in the annals of racing history.
2: Speed, power, heart. He didn't just race, he redefined fast. Lather up for one of the fastest paces of all time, a dual world champion.
1: 146, equaling the all-time fastest mile in harness racing history.
2: His progeny is showing the same fire, the same finish.
1: Debbie Lincoln, a length at the line, beat time era, Pura Mice.
2: This season, choose the stallion with history in his stride and greatness in his blood. Lather up, world-class racehorse, real world value.
0: The name Jenkins has been synonymous with success in New Zealand jockey ranks for more than a century. This legacy began with the humble yet extraordinary horseman Charlie Jenkins. Charlie was not just a skilled jockey, but a pivotal figure in shaping the early professional racing scene in New Zealand. Charles Clifford Jenkins was the youngest of 12 children born to William Jenkins, a whaler who arrived in New Zealand in 1836 and settled in the Otaki region. Bill, a renowned seaman, also had a passion for horse racing and was still riding at the age of 70. Jenkins carried his father's equine enthusiasm into his first job as a farmhand for Mr. J.R. McDonald in Horowhenua. He was soon in a race day saddle, winning his first race for McDonald at just 13. By age 14, Jenkins had already notched six victories, signalling the beginning of what would become an exceptional career. Jenkins' professional journey truly began with an apprenticeship under Mr. W. Holmes in Bulls. Over the next 9 years, he honed his craft and gained a reputation for his extraordinary skill and horsemanship. Jenkins was recognized as one of New Zealand's top jockeys by the end of his apprenticeship. As his career advanced, Jenkins found favor with Jos Prosser, one of the most prominent trainers in the Wellington region. Prosser had established a successful training stable in Porirua, which was set against a stunning backdrop of hills and the inlet. Jenkins' partnership with Prosser became the defining phase of his career. Prosser's stables were home to some of the era's most celebrated horses, including Advance and Achilles. And Jenkins was the preferred rider for both champions. Advance, nicknamed the Black Demon, had 19 wins from 33 starts, including the Canterbury Cup, the Dunedin Cup, and Australian Stakes wins. The crowning achievement was the 1903 Wellington Cup. Jenkins was in the saddle as Advance set a record time while carrying 10 stone 4 pounds. Jenkins shared great success with Achilles, who won 25 races from 46 starts, cementing a reputation as one of the most formidable competitors ever seen on New Zealand turf. Advance and Achilles were owned by the mysterious Douglas Gordon, an alias used by a powerful partnership of J.G. Duncan

0: and John Abbott. The owners and the horses benefited greatly from Jenkins' exceptional skills. Jenkins also rode other notable horses, such as Boreas and Tortulla, the latter giving him his only New Zealand Cup victory. Jenkins' impressive career spanned several decades, and he became one of New Zealand's most prolific and successful jockeys. He won the jockey premiership an astounding 7 times, and was the leading jockey between 1900 and 1910, his race victories far ahead of his peers. One of Jenkins' key strengths was his ability to win hack races, lesser-known high-volume events. The races significantly contributed to his win tally. Jenkins' talents weren't confined to New Zealand. He also competed in Australia, where his reputation continued to grow. A measure of the respect Jenkins earned among fellow riders comes in a tribute from fellow Hall of Fame inductee Hector Gray. He said, "Jenkins was the best horseman I ever rode against." After retiring from the saddle, Jenkins briefly explored training, though his career in this area was less prominent. Nonetheless, his influence on New Zealand racing was undeniable. When Charlie Jenkins passed away at the age of 65 in 1944, his legacy as one of the country's first professional jockeys was firmly established. He remains one of the most influential figures in the history and development of New Zealand racing.
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Gates are back and they're off and racing in the first. They came out in dribs and drabs at the first of the 11 hurdles. They've all jumped it nicely, and coming out in front is Mr. Rockette as it heads to the second from Cocktail Lad, and Sweet Taboo is right there as well as they clear the second on the journey safely. Out wider next was He's a Warrior, then came Kamal, followed by Mobilize, the favourite tucked in midfield on the inside of the Bista Japego, then Carignan, and Hey Hey Hey is last of all. Compact field, there's only seven lengths over them as they work down the side for the first time today by the 700 metres. And the pacemaker on this occasion, it's Mr. Rockette, leads by one length, moving up keenly on the outside, Kamal. Two lengths away, Sweet Taboo, tucked in on the inside, next of Cocktail Lad. Our three wide under a stranglehold as well as He's a Warrior. As they approach the corner, then came the Bista, Mobilized, and Japego. Hey, Hey, Hey is back with Carignan, and with them also is Japego out deeper. They arrive at the first of three in the straight on the first occasion. Over they go. They all made it safely, and it's Mr. Rockette, the leader, leads by a length from coming up on the outside. Now He's a Warrior and Japego, and they've cleared the second in the lane. Back in fourth position is Kamal, arriving at the third in the straight on the first occasion. Over they go, and they all made it safely. So at the judge, He's a Warrior's all fired up on the inside. At the judge with a lap to go, and giving rider Bella Oliver all sorts of trouble here. He's a Warrior, but it led by two, just drifting away from the rail. Chapago's now second, and third on the inside is Mr. Rockette in their compact field. The favourite Mobilised is fourth on the inside, being shadowed by Kamal. Then came Sweet Taboo from Cocktail Lad, who's got back to be fourth last, with Hey Hey Hey, Carignan, and last of all is the Bista. Into the back they go. By the 1,500 metres mark, and it's the leader, He's a Warrior, leads by one length from Chapago, and they've applied more pressure here as they head down towards the first of three down the back, and going towards it now, He's a Warrior, stood off it, but jumped it well from Chapago. Four lengths away, third, is Mr. Rockette, and then followed as they head towards the next down the back by the favourite Mobilised with Kamal, then Sweet Taboo. Leader skipped over at the rest of the field, stream over, and they're starting to string them out now. And behind those next is Sweet Taboo, followed by looking to improve Carignan as they clear the next down the back by the 1,000 metres. Then Hey Hey Hey, Cocktail Lad, and dropping away the Bista. Off the back they come, 900 metres to go in the first. And it's He's a Warrior, led by two from Chapago. Mr. Rockette, four lengths away. Carignan on the improve. Mobilised, great.

by Chapago. Mobilized is right on their hammer. Then followed round next by Carignan and wider out Mr. Rockette. A gap of five away then as they're about to swing for home. Hitting the rest is Kamal. Mobilized over on the inside. Comes towards the third to last at the 350. Favorite first over from He's a Warrior out went Chapago there. But now running on, Carignan is looming large on the outside of Mobilized. At the second to last, the two favourites jumped together. Carignan on the outside of Mobilized. Then He's a Warrior. Further back then to Mr. Rockette. One to go. Carignan scrambled over it, dipped on landing. Mobilized trying to pick it up on the flat. And behind them is He's a Warrior. Mobilized and Carignan. Carignan rallies again. Carignan will beat Mobilized. Third over was He's a Warrior, followed by and behind the next Cocktail Lad for fourth, and then came Mr. Rockette, Hey Hey Hey, Sweet Taboo, Kamal. We had the faller at the second to last, or third to last, that was Chapago. He's up on his feet. Ryder is up on his feet as well. And the other one was pulled up on the journey, and that was The Bister, number two.

Hot favourite is We Need a Shot. Gates are back and they're off to a level line. Just drifting out in the early stages, Leprechaun. As they arrive at the first of 11, and first over is Harry Harrison, led by two. From the favourite, We Need a Shock. To Wallace right there as they approach the second on the journey. Over they go. Once again, they all made it safely. Leitrim Lad is right there. And then we've got a wall of them. Jake out wide. With it also, the Beaver and Leprechaun. Back over on the inside, Rock Up Ralph. Back to the tail goes Tootin Cans, and with it is So Call Me. So down the side, they work at a pretty steady tempo. 700 metres to go on this lap down to the winning post, and then another big lap of the big roomy Tianaha track. And the pacemaker here is Harry Harrison, leads by one length from Juwala. Keen up on the outside of it. They open up by five from Leitrim Lad, and the favourite, We Need a Shock. It's outer as they swing into the lane and they approach the first of three in the lane. Back fifth is Leprechaun from the Beaver. Then came Jake as the leader, skip over the first in the lane. Then came Rock Up Ralph from Two Tin Cans, and last of all is So Call Me. The first two over the second in the straight, rest of the field stream over it, stringing them out though, 20 lengths over them. At the third in the lane, Juwala, the local, the big grey, shows the way by four lengths from Harry Harrison. Six lengths away, We Need a Shock and Leitrim Lad. And then came the Beaver and Leprechaun at the judge a lap from home. Back fourth last is Jake. Four lengths away, So Call Me from Rock Up Ralph. And last of all is Two Tin Cans. Juwala, he can do a few things wrong, and he's doing that out in front. He just moved away from the rail, about three or four off the rail as he went around that bend. His ears are pricked, though, but he leads by three. In second position, Leitrim Lad works through on the inside of Harry Harrison. We Need a Shock. Just still caught out three wide as they work out into the back. Going forward is Leprechaun, and also there as well as the Beaver as they jam up here. Inside the 1,400 metres they go. Then came So Call Me, Rock Up Ralph, Jake, and back with them too. Two Tin Cans at the first down the back, and the pacemaker Leitrim Lad from Juwala. We Need a Shock out on the cheap seats three wide. In the centre next is Leprechaun from the Beaver as they approach the next by the 1200. Then came Rock Up Ralph, Jake, and So Call Me. Dropping out of it, Harry Harrison, and back with it is Two Tin Cans, the one by the 1,000 metres. Over they go. Leitrim Lad the leader. I don't know if this favour's travelling okay. We Need a Shock. He's now been niggled out by Sean Fannin, and he's got the bit in between his mouth once again, and he's moved up. So Leitrim Lad, We Need a Shock. Also, So Call Me's on the improve, and Juwala's still there. So there's four of them going to war, only a length away, Jake, as they head up towards the 650. It'll be survival of the fittest. Further back to Rock Up Ralph, Leprechaun, and dropping away the Beaver. So back to the leaders, 500 metres to go. We Need a Shock. He's been niggling at it for a fair way, Fannin, and he continues to do so, but he has the lead. So Call Me on the outside, the big danger. In behind them, Juwala, Jake, and then came Rock Up Ralph from Leitrim Lad. Third to last, We Need a Shock. Is tackled and headed by on the outside. So Call Me's gone on by. Jake is starting to warm up, and so is Rock Up Ralph. At the second to last, So Call Me reach for it. Jake on the outside, on the inside, So Call Me. Juwala's getting a second life as well. At the last, Rock Up Ralph, So Call Me, Juwala, and in behind them, but it's

Rock Up Ralph, Jake and Juwala. Rock Up Ralph on the inside. Jake tried hard, but I think missed. It'll be Rock Up Ralph in a photo with Jake. And then Juwala, a very game performance in third. We Need a Shock was fourth. Then So Call Me. Further back in the field then was Leprechaun. Leitrim Ladd wasn't persevered with. Neither was the Beaver. Neither was Harry Harrison. And Two Tin Cans.

Gates are back and they're off. Bonus Bond out wide began quickly with Paddy Murphy. There's a wall of horses going forward as well. Right there, Black Diamond out deeper, fully through on the inside. Favourite Kairos is in the leading division as well with Must Beachy. They all want a bit of the action early doors. Just behind them, aim up from Linton Flyer, then Dragonstone. Dunamis is next, followed round then by Shibibon, and then followed back over on the inside by Edge of Glory. A well back Lady Mirror with it also was Echo 2 and last. Last of all is Skippy-O. Over towards the 850 they go. Pacemaker Kairos from Must Be on the outside. A length away, aim up. Paddy Murphy's right there. Then came Black Diamond out three wide, followed by Dragonstone, then Linton Flyer. In that group also Bonus Bond as they head towards the corner. Shibibon is next, followed further back by Edge of Glory, Skippy-O, well back Lady Mirror, and last of all is Echo 2 as they make the corner now. 450 metres to go. It's Kairos, the favourite over on the inside, has a lead. Paddy Murphy's out to challenge. Wider out, Black Diamond. Bonus Bond in behind these. Then K Must Be. Aim up, trying to poke through on the inside. Good battle developing here. 300 to go. Black Diamond ranged up on the outside. Kairos.

Third must be fourth. A little unlucky aim up, and then Kairos, followed by Dragonstone, Lady Mirror. In behind those, Paddy Murphy, followed by Linton Flyer. Then came Echo 2, Duna Miss, Scipio, and Shibibon will be the last of them home.

We're set to go. The Great New Zealand Jumps Carnival, 18th and 20th of September. And they're away and racing. He came out well, the favourite Mon Ventu, to be the early leader, but has no real desire to lead. Going through on the inside, Z Heights and Odysseus is right there as well from Alma Lane. Then came Dorothy's Daughter as they approached the first of 14, and up and over they go. They all made it safely. Back over on the inside was Touch of Paradise. Muse back to second last, and Empire State is last of all. They clear the second, and Steeplechase Alley Lane, and they work over that safely as well, and the leader is Z Heights for Bella Oliver, and led by four lengths from Odysseus. They've opened up 10 lengths on the opposition as they take the third fence on the journey. The first two over safely. Jumping it slowly in third was Alma Lane. Mon Ventu is fourth, and then came Touch of Paradise, followed by Dorothy's Daughter. Then on the inside of it is Muse, and last of all is Empire State. That's the order as they head out by the 800 metres mark, and they approach fence number four on the journey. And that's the one under the palm trees as they head out towards it now. The leader is Z Heights, opened up by eight lengths from Odysseus. He's 15 lengths away to the third horse. Alma Lane is the first to skip over that fence nicely. Back in fourth position next was Touch of Paradise, followed by the favourite Mon Ventu. Then came Dorothy's Daughter from Muse, and last of all is Empire State. They work up towards the first in the straight. There are two fences to clear here. Then another lap of the Te Aroha track, and the leader is Z Heights. Shows the way clearly by 10 lengths. Takes that first in the lane nicely enough. Second over was Odysseus. The others jumping it now, and they all made it safely. His eyes on the leader as he comes towards the one in front of the stand here. And he jumped it nicely to Z Heights. From in second, only 6 lengths away now is Odysseus. A further 10 lengths away, Touch of Paradise with Alma Lane. Then came on Ventu from Dorothy's Daughter, Muse, and last is Empire State, would be 20 lengths off the leader. They leave the straight and they head towards the Dunstan double for the first and only time here. Fences numbers 7 and 8, and the leader is still Z Heights, leads by 10 lengths once again from Odysseus. Eyes on the leader as it approaches the first of the Dunstan double. Z Heights first over from in second spot Odysseus. Then came Touch of Paradise, followed by Alma Lane and Mon Ventu. Two as the leader skips over the second of the Dunstan double. Back in the field, Dorothy's Daughter from Muse, and still last is Empire State, but now only 15. Now make it 10 as they close up ranks very quickly here, and they head out towards Steeplechase Alley Lane once again by the 1400 metres. Z Heights only 2 lengths in front from Odysseus. Mon Ventu's been in the party throughout. Then came Touch of Paradise from Alma Lane as they take the first in the alley, followed round then by Dorothy's Daughter. Alma Lane just gave a little bit of ground there. Then came Muse, and still last is Empire State, but only 8 lengths off the leader. They take the second down the back, and the pacemaker is Z Heights, a length in advance of Odysseus. Mon Ventu is right there third. 2.5 then to Dorothy's Daughter from Alma Lane, Touch of Paradise. They skip over the third down the back, and then came Muse, and further away Empire State is still last. They get to the 900 metres mark. Pacemaker is Z Heights. It's done all the work out in front. It's done all the mahi out in front. It led by a length now from Odysseus. Mon Ventu now moving forward. He's about to lodge his claim, the favourite, as they go under the palm trees and head towards the third to last fence by the 650. It's Z Heights from Odysseus. Mon Ventu 3 lengths away then to Dorothy's Daughter, followed by Touch of Paradise, Empire State, Muse and Alma Lane. Up towards a home turn. They've got 2 to go. 500 metres from home. And it's still Z Heights. Mon Ventu.

One to go for Z Heights and Bella Oliver at the last. Measured it beautifully. Z Heights in front by four from over on the inside. Then is Odysseus crashing out at the last was Muse. But it's Z Heights and Bella Oliver. It's home. It led every inch of the way. And Z Heights too good. Lovely ride. Second Odysseus. Third Mon Ventoux from Touch of Paradise. And then came Empire State. And right with it also Dorothy's Daughter. Elma Lane wasn't persevered with, and coming to grief at the second to last was Muse, and rider, it might have been the last fence, in fact, rider Michael Rouse to be up and walking back A-OK, but Z Heights to the roar of the crowd just in front of the commentary box.

leader, leads by two from Sound of Silence second, and then came Invisible Spirit third, followed over by Old Jock. Then came Duke of Plumpton, and 10 lengths away last is Name the Game. Now we've got a

of silence as they take the next in the straight. Back in fourth position was Old Jock from the favourite Duke of Plumpton, and five lengths away last of all is Name the Game. So the Clerk of the Course has recaptured one of those riderless horses, and the other one's still at the head of affairs here with the lap to go. It's Smug the Leader, leads by two, so jockey's very wary here. It's Smug leading by two as they head out towards the Dunstan Double. From on the inside, Sound of Silence, Invisible Spirit. Then came Duke of Plumpton. As they go towards the first of the Dunstan Double, Old Jock next on the inside from Name the Game. Smug asked for a big one, delivered as well, and shows the way by two. Going towards the second of the Dunstan Double, Smug first over. From Sound of Silence, Duke of Plumpton travels boldly third, followed by Old Jock and then Invisible Spirit, and last of all is Name the Game. They go past the start point and they head out, and looks as though we may have an issue here, so they're not going to jump the three fences down the back in Steeplechase Alley. And I still see the, I can't see those riders, so there must be some concern with one of those riders. One of the riderless horses has been recaptured, so this race has been turned on its head, so to speak, because we're not jumping those three down the back. So they've got a long run to the next fence, which will be the third to last fence, and that's the fence at the 650 metres as they go past 1,000 metres. So it's Smug the Leader from Invisible Spirit, Sound of Silence, Duke of Plumpton only a length away, and a length off it is Old Jock, and 10 lengths away, Name the Game. So they'll go out towards the third to last, and they move out towards that one now under the palm trees, and he's making his bid for glory as the favourite, Duke of Plumpton. He's cruised to the lead here for Hamish McNeil. He leads over by two from Invisible Spirit. Sound of Silence, Smug gave ground, going past an Old Jock, and further back is Name the Game. So it's Duke of Plumpton. After that long run towards the third fence, they've got two to go now, and he leads by three. He won by 31 lengths last start. It's Duke of Plumpton by three, now four, now five, coming towards the second to last. Duke of Plumpton first over from Invisible Spirit, then Old Jock looking to run on from Sound of Silence. Smug has been pulled up and back of the tail, has named the game at the last. He's popped over it beautifully, Duke of Plumpton. It's a very confident Hamish McNeil. He's clear by six from Invisible Spirit, Sound of Silence. Name the Game runs on with Old Jock, but down to the line he goes, Duke of Plumpton, and boy was that easy. Second at the line was Invisible Spirit from Sound of Silence, Name the Game, and Old Jock. And Smug was pulled up with about two fences to go.

Barrier 5. Gate to back, and they're off and racing. No early speeds. Zacabasso, she'll be right. Drifts back as well with King William. Now it's keen for the early lead. Gold Card led out from Chasing Warrior. Moving forward, also the favourite Time to Play the Game from Highly Anticipated. Soaring Penshang is right there. Then Fully Thrilled on the inside by Nulli and Zephyr. Then came Take a Chance from Cordor's Princess. Further back in the field is Return Message from Zacabasso. And three lengths away, King William is last, and there's one parked on the outside of it, is She'll Be Right. To the 800 metres mark they go, taking over Gold Card. Got away to lead by three from Chasing Warrior. Two away, Take a Chance, Time to Play the Game, Nulli. With them also next was Highly Anticipated, followed by Cordor's Princess, then Soaring Penshang. Zacabasso's further back in the field here. Zephyr back near the inside, and then came Return Message. Well back, She'll Be Right, and King William. Homeward bound they are, 400 metres to go. Gold Card, the leader, clear by five at this stage here. Looking to run on, Highly Anticipated, Chasing Warrior, Cordor's Princess, the local starting to appear on the scene. Then came Time to Play the Game, Take a Chance, and Zacabasso. Gold Card, Cordor's Princess, two lengths away, closing. So is King William out wide, running on. Also, we got Zacabasso, Cordor's Princess in front for the locals, led by a length from King William and Chasing Warrior, but Cordor's Princess will win it. Second over King William, photos for third between either on the outside, Chasing Warrior, or with it as well was Zacabasso. Time to Play the Game, and then further back in the field as they went across the line was Highly Anticipated, Gold Card, who gave a sight. Back with them also would have been Take a Chance with Return Message, Zephyr, Nulli, Soaring Penshang, and She'll Be Right was back.

Haven't waited around because our off-hand racing here in the favourite with All My Grace was first away from Carabella Sky, charging through Rectify over on the inside, and Let's Show Show Speed now will come out in front clearly, then followed out by Valsur, Jamie Marie. Further back in the field is Omelish, and last of all here is Sally G, and they went without 14 Rising Moon. Down to the 700 metres, Let's Show the leader, led by three from Carabella Sky, and then came a Rectify over on the inside of the favourite with All My Grace. Jamie Marie came next, followed in by Valsur, and then Omelish, and last of all is Sally G as they come to the corner. 500 metres to go.

Side. Further back is Valsur, then Omelish and Rectify. With All My Grace on the inside of it. Out wide, Sally G starting to power home and battling away also. Carabilly Sky with All My Grace and Let's Show having a great battle here. But With All My Grace is going to go on and score from second over was Let's Show. Third at the line, Sally G. Then we had photos, Carabilly Sky and Valsur. Then Jamie Marie. Further back was Omelish and coming in last was Rectify. Late scratching prior to the start of 14, Rising Moon.

0: 1, Virtual Hug 25s, Trojan Truth 33s, Noble Grace 40s, and Bobby Dazzler is your 80-1 outsider. Now, Pure is King, as mentioned, is your favourite 6-4, has won the last two starts. Bidding for the hat-trick here this evening. And my selection was Zara Cal, your second favourite. Just clip back to 5-2 now. A win at Wolverhampton last Tuesday, £5 penalty. Mason Patel claims the £5 here. I think it'll go really nicely. And for the penultimate time this evening, let's head up to David Fitzgerald in the commentary box.
1: Thank you, Dan. So they are starting to arrive at the post for this Alan Bennett Racing Keith Davies handicap. And arriving at the start first is 2 Trojan Truth for the Wood and Walter partnership. Edda Giles and Owen Lewis claiming £5. Number 9 is Miner's Cabin for Mrs. Eileen Coleman, Kevin Coleman and Pierre-Louis Jaman in the dark blue with the light blue star and striped sleeves. They are the first two to reach the start.

Adrian Wintle and Finlay Marsh. Dark blue with the white triple diamond is in company with Just Adair, the dark blue and grey silks. Justin and Vanessa Sullivan, the owners. John Joe and AJ O'Neill, the trainers. And Jason Watson is the jockey. And number five is Bobby Dazzler. For Catherine Evans and Aaron Evans, Barry Murphy and Ibrahim Nader. That's pink with dark blue cross belts. And still two more on the way. One of them is Virtual Hug, owned by Mike Harris Racing and Nicky Evans Racing. Nicky Evans, the trainer. Ryan Kavanagh claims three. That's yellow with a black diamond. And lastly, Zarakel, blue and pink silks, James Owen, Mason Patel. And that is number one, Zarakel. Purist King is the 13-8 favorite. Zarakel is at 9-4. Just Adair is at 7-2. It's 9-1 Miner's Cabin. At 16-1 is Buck Barrow. It's then 22-1 about Virtual Hug. 33's Trojan Truth. Now 40-1. Noble Grace is at 40-1. And Bobby Dazzler is the 66-1 outsider. 8 o'clock is post time for our fifth race, the Alan Bennett Racing Keith Davies Handicap. And post time is not too far away. They'll be going behind and loading shortly.

So Pure is King, won twice, 2 days apart here and at Leicester last month. £3 higher than for the last of those successes. And already won a bumper. It was first ever run. Won a bumper last October. And it's come good off a low opening mark on the flats. But Zarakel has quite a likeable profile. She won at Wolverhampton a week ago. Has got the £5 penalty. She used to be trained by Ed Dunlop. But there's quite a lot to like about that Wolverhampton win. And she's probably a very big threat to Pure is King. Lots of these apparently discounted by the market. Just Adair isn't one of those. He's certainly been holding his own at Windsor and Epsom in two runs this summer. And should have another win on in him off a mark of 53. After that, we're looking at big prices. Buck Barrow was a classified winner here on his penultimate start. I was third at the track last time. There might be easier opportunities around here before the end of the season than this one with Zarakel and Pure is King probably setting quite a high standard. Zarakel could go off favourite, which wouldn't entirely surprise me. I thought when the markets opened, there was a little bit too much between them. It's getting quite tight at the top of the betting now with Zarakel and Pure is King 15-8. Joint favourites as the off approaches. 7-2 Just Adair, 12-1 Miner's Cabin. So they have begun loading. Just Adair going in, Miner's Cabin as well. Pure is King is already in, so three in, six more to come. Virtual Hug, Bobby Dazzler going in next, which will leave, I think, three more. Trojan Truth is one of those. Then Zarakel. Well, I could describe it, Zoe. That's for telling them your guess is as good as mine, I think. Set to go. All in. And thereof, Trojan Truth was slow to get going in the Alan Bennett Racing Keith Davies handicap over a mile and four. And early on, Miner's Cabin leading quite a bit of pace on. Zarakel is up there. So too is Noble Grace. To the outside, Pure is King, just looking to drop in Callum Hutchinson, the dark green and beige, in company with Virtual Hug. And then on the inside, Just Adair. And the back three, Bobby Dazzler ahead of Buck Barrow and the slow-breaking Trojan Truth as they complete their first couple of furlongs. And it is the Irish challenger Miner's Cabin in the lead. Pure is King now just moving up on the outside with Zarakel in blue and pink handy. And Noble Grace is in fourth. In fifth position is Bobby Dazzler, then followed by Just Adair, second on both of his starts this summer. And racing on the inner of Virtual Hug and the back two, Buck Barrow and the seven-time winner Trojan Truth is last of all as they run towards the end of the back straight. Less than seven furlongs to cover from here in the Alan Bennett Racing Keith Davies handicap.

sides. In fourth is still Noble Grace. Bobby Dazzler, the one here twice, and Trojan Truth is chased along into the bridle in last position and has plenty to do from where he is. So Miner's Cabin has the advantage heading around the turn, a little bit awkward going around the bend, and Pura's King is just about taking the lead. Zarakel is on Pura's King's tail. Bobby Dazzler and Noble Grace up on the outside. Then Virtual Hug and Just a Dare ahead of Buck Barrow and Trojan Truth. Pura's King is the leader as Miner's Cabin gives way. So it is Pura's King that has the advantage. Zarakel looking to move between Pura's King and on the right, Miner's Cabin. In the center of the course is Noble Grace. They spread far and wide. The extreme right, Just a Dare, is trying to run on well. So it is Pura's King that has the advantage. Pura's King with Virtual Hug coming through to mount a big challenge. On the outside is Noble Grace. The extreme left trying to come home well is Trojan Truth from the back and making it a very good fist of it as well, Trojan Truth. So a furlong left to go. Nearside Trojan Truth in the center of the course. Coming home well is Noble Grace. Also there on the far side is Virtual Hug as they race towards the line. It's going to be a very close call indeed here. Very tight in the center, Noble Grace, Trojan Truth, the near side. They're on from Virtual Hug, Pura's King, and Buck Barrow.

Brian Hennig.

Just gone in, Queen Ethel fled. Dark Summit. Fight and liberate. Javelwood. Finch Gate Annie. Yes. Rhythm King. Linkshore.

0: Lady Arwen-Sinair. White flag. Carla Benitelov. Thereof. Missing the break was Lady Arwen, the Caulfield Industrial Mile Handicap. It is Fela on the inside of Rhythm King, followed by Buccaneer Spirit, Handy as Sinair. Bay of Dreams on the inside of Elusive Duke, followed by Finch Gailani and Grey Leader and Java Wood and Kitty Bear next, then Liberate and Dark Summit and Moyas and Calabanit and Queen Ethel Fled, the last tour, Ling Shore and an Adrift, Lady Arwen. Heading on towards the 6 furlong point, the leader is Fela, but only just to Rhythm King, going into third, Java Wood from Buccaneer Spirit. Racing together are Sinair and Moyasu as they race towards the final 5 furlongs or so. And it is Fela with a narrow advantage at the turn. From Rhythm King, followed by Java Wood. Sinair on the inside of Buccaneer Spirit, followed by Bay of Dreams. And then comes Liberate and Elusive Duke and Finch Gailani. Dark Summit and Grey Leader. Moyasa has been knocked back, followed by Kitty Bear. And then Cala Bonita, Ling Shore, Queen Ethel Fled, and Lady Arwen as they come inside the halfway stage, the Caulfield Industrial Mile Handicap. Racing side by side, Fela and Rhythm King, followed by Java Wood. In behind them is Sinair as they leave the three behind. They're followed by Buccaneer Spirit and Liberate, pushed along as Elusive Duke and then Bay of Dreams. Coming round the home turn, Rhythm King with gone second, Buccaneer Spirit into third, Sinair, followed by a fading Fela and then Liberate and Java Wood, Bay of Dreams, Elusive Duke, followed by Dark Summit from a long way back, Lady Arwen, round the bend and through on the inside is Sinair. Sinair takes Rhythm King, followed by Buccaneer Spirit and Bay of Dreams. Lady Arwen is next, followed by Ling Shore. 150 yards to go. Sinair on the outside. Lady Arwen is coming over the top of them, followed by Bay of Dreams. From last to first, Lady Arwen clicks a quick double for connection. Sinair followed in with Ling Shore, Buccaneer Spirit and Bay of
1: Dreams. Attack. These two head-to-head out in front through the first furlong with I'm Game right there nestled in toward the rail for Victor Carrasco between horses Gucci, Gammy, and on the outside. First run since Saratoga. 2025 for Glamorize, who's part of the pursuit of these two. Aunt Cheryl, who just leads Cor Blimey at the 3.5, and the newcomer, Vino in the Moonlight Trails, the maiden filly sprint. The quarter was 22.59 seconds. They roll to 3 out, and it's Aunt Cheryl who spearheads them for Martin Garcia as Glamorize is starting to draw a beat on her. Here comes Glamorize up to Aunt Cheryl as they come past the quarter pole, two clear from I'm Game, who straightens away in third. Dropping back was Cor Blimey with on the outside Gucci, Gammy, and Vino in the Moonlight, and Glamorize has taken charge into the stretch, half mile in 47.02 seconds with Marcelino Pedroza Jr., the daughter of Maxfield. Glamorize is out in front of I'm Game, who's trying to chip away at the margin. And with Victor Carrasco, it's I'm Game, who's overpowered Glamorize. I'm Game at second, asking 1 by 2. Glamorize was tracked down by I'm Game. Aunt Cheryl third, and Gucci Gammy finished back and forth.

coming up here, Class E event. First of two in this discipline, where we have a hat-trick-seeking favourite at even money, Millésime Céleste. Colours that have already been successful this evening, Matthew Mottier on board. Even money on the off, 2.3 into evens. Extreme right for the favourites. They're off and racing. So the market leader under the stand side is one of those best away from the starting plateau. Keeping wide though, the 10. Far side 9, mighty run up with the pace along with Max Manus. The grey and maroon of Memphis Duval. So 13, Max Manus will take them towards the first bend. By a length and a half to Memphis Duval. And third, the 9, mighty run. With Millésime Céleste, the hat-trick seeker, in fourth position as they head towards the back straight. Megabucks in dark blue is next in the order, followed by the yellow and green cap of Magic Digio. Upsides, the orange and black of Mr. Love Quick as they're halfway down the back straight. Maharaja Royale, yellow and blue, is next, along with the improving Magico Dodville and Mille Dollar. Then came Mystic Fish, who's back through the call with Marielle de Goutier. There might be the final two. There's one more still going, and that is 15, Midnight de Suy. 5, 14, and 16 have gone. You'll soon be adding the 6 and indeed the 9. So 5 of them fail to last a circuit here as they head down the straights with under a mile to go. The favourite has inherited the lead. Millésime Céleste, who was handy from the get-go, is in front by a half at the winning line. From Megabucks, Navy Jacket in second place, Max Manus, Mr. Lovequick and Mille Dollar make up the first 5. From Maharaja Royale, who completes the front sextet, 2 lengths ahead of Magico Dodville and Mystic Fish. Magic Digio and Marielle de Goutier are the other 2 in shot. The 15 continues, Midnight de Suy, but an awful long way behind. About a half mile left to go, the pace increasing. And it's found out Mr. Love Quick pretty quickly. Megabucks now struggling. So one by one, the nuts are cracking. Millésime Céleste, favourite, leading here as they exit the back straight. Max Manus is poised to mount a serious bid from second. Maharaja Royale goes with them. Mille Dollar under pressure, Mystic Fish into fifth place ahead of Magic Digio and Marielle de Goutier as they head for home. 400 metres from the line. Millésime Céleste out in front. Max Manus darts to the inside and is looking to close. Maharaja Royale's rider is looking in behind, might be settling for third as Millésime Céleste heads up to the line, soaring clear, and will land the hat-trick. Certainly enjoying a switch to this discipline of late. Max Manus home in second. And back in third place will be Maharaja Royale. 10, 13, 7. Not going to be many finishes here. Fourth will go to Mille Dollar ahead of Mystic Fish.

throughout the process here and continues to be. Ghidorah is in after a lengthy layoff, and there goes Avery's day. Flag is up. And they're off. American Blend came out okay, but Ricochet Rick and Avery's Day have the say, with Ghidorah now getting right clear. Ghidorah says, "It's been a while, but I haven't forgotten how." Ghidorah's out by more than a length from Ricochet Rick in second. Avery's Day is third. Then well back to Cheater, who's a handful for the rider. Moving up is American Blend. And the last horse away is Stormy Stormy Night by about 9 lengths. They're catching up to the favorite, Ghidorah, who's been bet down to 6-5. Here comes Avery's Day circling up. Ricochet Rick has to improve a little bit and is dropping anchor just around the turn past the 550. It's Avery's Day now. Ghidorah is still there in second. Ricochet Rick is third, and then well back to Cheater, who's still tossing the head about. Nothing from American Blend nor Stormy Stormy Night. Deep stretch. Avery's Day. Avery's Day. It's Avery's race. Avery's Day is clear and will romp Ghidorah, trying to hold second, and will, but it's a 10-length victory from Avery's Day. Ghidorah on the way home to get third was Cheater, and then Ricochet Rick was fourth.

0: four in, I should say, because Legends of the Land is in, Diamonds in the Sand as well, and then Honor Your Dream. So three left to load now. Our final race over at 6 furlongs. In goes A Place in the Sun, and then Macaron and Barry the Worm will be the final one. Last one coming in. Set to go. And they're off. Off and racing the Jack Bevan & Co. Pinot Bookmakers Handicap over 6 furlongs. Honor Your Dreams out smartly in company with My Mate Beatty through the first furlong. Macaron, Black and Yellow, is in third. They're followed by Smasher, the White Cap, and then Red and Black Stars, Legends of the Land, in the black and white and blue Howarth Star. Gold towards the back, Barry the Worm, in company with Diamonds in the Sand, last year's winner, and also A Place in the Sun. So it is Honor Your Dreams, bowling along, enjoying himself out in front, heading towards the halfway point to My Mate Beatty in second. In third is Macaron. Smasher then is just chased along. Legends of the Land and Finlay Marsh still waiting in behind. Howarth Star coming under pressure. Diamonds in the Sand trying to improve as well. Barry the Worm at the back with A Place in the Sun. Honor Your Dream still the one that needs passing here. A challenger on each side. On the left, My Mate Beatty. On the right, Macaron making a bid. Legends of the Land is ridden along firmly in behind as they come to the last furlong. Taken over is Macaron here too in second. But here now comes Legends of the Land. The near side, My Mate Beatty. Macaron with the advantage here, also finishing quite well. A Place in the Sun is getting very desperate up front. Macaron joined on the line by Legends of the Land, with My Mate Beatty in third, A Place in the Sun fourth, away from Honor Your Dreams.
1: Inside in fifth, here comes Call Me Babe, Cowgirl Jig. They come off the turn and head into the stretch after the half in 46 flat, and the leader is Trail of Roses. Deference closing ground on the outside in second. In third, it's Call Me Babe. In mid-stretch, Trail of Roses. Deference on the outside. Deference on the outside. Inside, Trail of Roses. Deference puts a nose in front. Deference at the wire. Trail of Roses finishes second. Call Me Babe in third in 1:10 flat.

0: out of the gate than fourth with We Need a Favor, a close fifth. So Run With Rhythm and Blues right there with Through Divine, Eddie M, and We Need a Favor, but Run With Heart allowed to establish a slow early tempo. It's Run With Heart leading by two over Through Divine. We Need a Favor now moves up into third, and that puts Rhythm and Blues back in fourth. And the trailer is Eddie M as it continues down the back stretch to the 5/8. Run With Heart in front of We Need a Favor. Through Divine, Rhythm and Blues, and Eddie M, those three together, just two lengths off the top pair as they remain punched up to the half-mile pole. Run With Heart, We Need a Favor. We Need a Favor takes the lead. Now Rhythm and Blues begins to advance with Eddie M. Through Divine has lost a little momentum back in fifth. Into the far turn, 3 furlongs to go. We Need a Favor in front. Eddie M up into second. Rhythm and Blues right there third. Run With Hearts put up the white flag today, and Through Divine not firing at this point. We Need a Favor will be tough from here. We Need a Favor, quarter mile to go. Eddie M continues to race second, and then it's Rhythm and Blues who has to giddy up from third, top of the stretch. We Need a Favor off the corner, a length in front. Eddie M trying to catch it. Rhythm and Blues trying to catch him. A furlong to go. We Need a Favor his game. He's maintaining the lead. Rhythm and Blues comes with his run now. We Need a Favor trying to fight off Rhythm and Blues. Rhythm and Blues up alongside. Rhythm and Blues up in time. We Need a Favor second best. Eddie M was third. Through Divine ran fourth.
1: Chase Me plugs away towards the rail. 1 furlong to go, and Freedsdale opens up. Freedsdale has a lead by two over As You Chase Me. It seems like destiny. They come down to the winning line. It's Freedsdale. Freedsdale prevails. As You Chase Me second. Seems like destiny third. Big Rich fourth.

Larson is hitting the board at the distance with two winners in 2 seconds. Brisnet, speed-wise, not the top number, and that's the big question mark. But I still think they have a chance to steal this thing. The horse with the biggest number, and it is not even close, is the 3 Shortstop for Let's Roll With It, also for Jimmy Watkins. This is a 6-year-old Blame, which is an interesting horse, bred by the Ball family, Mike and Catherine in Kentucky. Never won at the distance, but 50% hitting the board. 2 seconds, 2/3, and 8 starts. 2 for 4 here.

at Fairmount Park, has never been off the board, and has raced pretty much everywhere on the Kentucky circuit, went over to Ohio, over at Mahoning Valley for a race against Allowance Company. It was okay. It wasn't a great race, but it was okay. I kind of thought it was a chance for Warrior of Gold to steal this thing, but if it isn't, Brisnet speed-wise, shortstop absolutely towers over the field. You can see there's Jimmy applying some water. Never let it be said, Jimmy does not dress snappy. He's always got some great shirts on. Way to go, Watkins. Way to go indeed. They're going to need some help up front. They might get it, in fact, by the horse that we've got in the third spot, and that's the 5, Larry the Poet, for Jose Rodriguez. Manny Giles still looking for his second winner of the year. Rather, of at the meet here. He'd be looking for his fourth of the year. This horse has just been hard luck Harry. Gets a lot of seconds. Second last time out on May 2nd. Go back to last year, it was a second. Got the win at Hawthorne in August of last year. Previous to that in July, was a second. So Giles has been aboard for all 4 of those races, so he does know this horse quite well for the J&N Thoroughbreds. 3 for 12 lifetime at the distance. 4 seconds and a third, so 8 of the 12 have hit the board. The numbers are right. I could see this horse winning. I just went a little small on it because I knew I was going to want to go 3 deep in the last leg of the pick 5, so I kind of tried something different. The 6 horse is Smooth and Silky for John Wies. Reina Arrieta, this horse is coming in after an October 21st layover. Very popular at the claiming box. 1, 2, 3, 4, 5 of the last 7 races have been claimed. Looking to see if John ever took this horse back. He did not, but it's been through a lot of barns. So we'll see how this thing plays itself out. 2 wins from 9 starts at the distance. 2 seconds. Absolutely bred for it. A candy ride with a congrats on the dam side. Congrats was a pretty good sprinter. Also a one-turn miler type. So we'll see how that plays out itself. So, 2, 3, 5, 6 is how I'm seeing it. This will be the 4th leg of our early pick 5, 3rd leg of the early pick 4. They're going distance of 6 furlongs, again, $1 pick 3 with double, exacta, tri, superfecta also being offered. Horses will be coming out shortly. Good luck.

Justice one more time is joined. Looking good, Lewis. Now Joe Ramos with Star Promise. Like You Are Not the Father, both for Tiana Richardville. You Are Not the Father. Fernando de la Cruz has a win on the card, and one more. Alberto Burgos with Zach. It's 1-3 taking off the turf course. It's an all main track day. They're in the gate. They're off. Star Promise. Out to a sharp start for Joe Ramos. Star Promise to lead them early for the run toward the first turn from Looking Good Lewis, who's joined by Zach in the green cap. Star Promise in charge for the first turn run. Justice one more time, and You Are Not the Father in the three path. The leader, Star Promise. Nice and easily lead here, attained by Star Promise, who's taken in hand for Joe Ramos at the 6.5. And leads these Indiana Breds to the back of this now fast track, leading Zach, who's right there on the outside for Alberto Burgos, Star Promise, as they make this backstretch run. Javier Diego and Justice one more time in the black silks is running in third by a length. Fernando de la Cruz with You Are Not the Father. Blue with the orange sleeves and a blue cap, and Star Promise leads, and those the Tiana Richardville too. Into the hands of Joseph Beamer, Looking Good Lewis remains last to the quintet. Quarter 24.77, Star Promise 48.20 for the second part. So Star Promise moving well. Just over 3 furlongs to go. In front of Justice one more time, and Zach is the first one under pressure. Zach being hard ridden to improve to 3 furlongs from home. And Star Promise remains the overall leader. 4 lengths in front of Justice one more time, and Zach, it's a break of 7 more. You're Not the Father is hard at work and making no late impression. You're Not the Father and Looking Good Lewis yet to make a bid. Star Promise and Justice one more time to square off. 3/4. 1 minute 12.54 seconds. Joe Ramos and Star Promise gets those left-handers. So too, a pop of the crop. Now a switch of the stick there for Javier Diego, and Justice one more time.

has gained the upper hand on Star Promise with Javier Diego. Justice, one more time, pull clear to best Star Promise by 3.5. You Are Not the Father finished third, then Zach and Looking Good Lewis was last of the five.

0: covering hoops as they emerge in two groups. They're off and racing. 5-year-olds competing over 2,750 metres, 16 of them in total, and through the first 100 metres or so up to the line on the first of three occasions, Lamparo broke well from the start, as did Laser de Tia against the inside, and it will be 8 from 1 as they reach bend number one. From Leclerc de Pertuis, who is now overtaken by Loch Ness Castellet, the favourite, got a smooth beginning, and now set sail after the leaders from third place. Lupin de Ouli is in fifth, massive price, followed by Lagos in the grey and pink silks, just about appearing into view alongside Lord on Way. And then Loop Solitaire and Luxor de Villabon, who is racing behind the van at the moment. Lamy Luke next, ahead of Lucky Renard and Las de Pique. Batmarker is leader de Lormoy. So we've lost three of them so far. We've lost Lopium Prior. We've also lost the 11, Leader du Rib, who we just saw briefly. And further behind, Le Havre is out of contention. As sweeping around the field is Lord on Way, but has broken into a gallop. That didn't last particularly long. Loch Ness Castellet now takes the lead. Lamparo second, Laser de TR in third. Leclerc de Pertuis was in fourth, now up to third, moving past Laser de TR. And then Lupin de Ouli, also in red and black, with Lagos and Loop Solitaire handing out the leading half dozen from the corded silks of Luxor de Villabon, navy and white, racing two lengths ahead of the two, Las de Pique, and the 14 Lamy Luke, mostly green silks for Lucky Renard, with Leader de Lormoy at the back of the field, and Lord on Way, who was ahead around a half circuit ago, is out of the race but continues at the rear of the field. 800 metres to go. Loch Ness Castellet in front here. From in second place, Lamparo. Third for Lagos. Ahead of Loop Solitaire, Lupin de Ouli on the move, Laser de TR rounds out the leading half dozen from Luxor de Villabon and the pumped along Las de Pique. Lamy Luke is not finding much for pressure, Leader de Lormoy and Lucky Renard being left behind as they head towards the last 300 metres. What has this favourite got left? Loch Ness Castellet being pressed strongly by Lamparo. Over on the far side, there's a horse that's hidden. As they enter the final 50, Loch Ness Castellet will do it yet again. That is yet another victory. 4 from 5 now. Loch Ness Castellet is becoming
1: 2. Tugging at the rider, Larry the Poet second, and drifting just a bit. Here comes shortstop. Shortstop can't be held and has free run and goes right after the barnmate. It's Warrior of Gold and Shortstop, first and second. They're smooth and silky, gaining on the front-running pair. Very, very rank around the turn is Larry the Poet, not today, and God, Guns and Guts hugs the fence. They hit the straightaway, and it's Shortstop. Shortstop out by a length over Warrior of Gold. Smooth and silky has to get on a straight course, but it's all Shortstop. Bet down to favoritism. Shortstop wins by over 4. Smooth and silky second, Warrior of Gold third, and then God, Guns and Guts.

And they're off. Tis big money from the inside for the lead. Bird and Turf gets away well, along with Pasco Moon. In fourth comes Stargazer's Dream. Then in fifth, it's Face of Barrio. Then we go back to Globes and Outsider as they head down toward the opening quarter mark. And the 12-1 shot, Tis Big Money's up by a half length. Bird and Turf in the two-path in second. Pasco Moon is racing third past the opening quarter in 23. Then comes Stargazer's Dream in fourth, about to be overtaken by Face of Barrio to the outside. Then Outsider starts to make up ground from the back as Globes now is shuffled back to seventh. They head through the turn, and they're now three wide. Tis Big Money has the lead. Pasco Moon is on the outside in second. Bird and Turf.

Rupp's back in third. Outsider is now up to fourth and closing ground going three wide. And Stargazer's Dream will go four wide. The half went by in 45-4. The leader is Tis Big Money, Pascal Moon, and here comes Outsider on the outside. And it's Outsider who goes by them both. It is Outsider in front, Tis Big Money in second, Pascal Moon racing in third. Give it to Outsider in the second. Close for place between Tis Big Money and Pascal Moon. Look like Stargazer's Dream got fourth. 116-3.

Solid five. 8-5, slightly favor the Fort Patinga's twin. Rail belongs to Moreau. Moreau has gone in the gate. Sweetest Sin already in. Without objection is ready. Here's Patinga's twin. Devil's Tower with his annual trip here to the Jack. We'll be locked out. They're off. Patinga's twin with a good start without objection has speed. Devil's Tower's up and on the pace. Sweet as Sin is there with Moreau off the pace. So without objection now sets the tempo with 5/8 to go. Patinga's twin is inside of Devil's Tower. Then it's Sweet as Sin. He's off the pace now. Moreau 6 lengths off the lead. Without objection sets the tempo. Devil's Tower just outside of Patinga's twin. Patinga's twin a little worried about that inside position. He'll take back just a bit so he can go around if he needs to. And then it's Sweet as Sin and Moreau. They're at the 3/8 now as they hit the far turn without objection in front. Devil's Tower right there second. Moreau begins to move up outside of Patinga's twin. The rail belongs to Sweet as Sin as he closes in on that rail. They race to the top of the stretch. Devil's Tower and without objection in battle. Moreau is moving up on the outside. Sweet as Sin, Patinga's twin, top of the stretch. It's Devil's Tower who has taken control with a furlong to go. Moreau trying to catch him now. Without objections called.

7-2 in number two, Maryland's New York Pride. 7-2 number three, Idle Gossip. Loading up race seven. It will be fun. Winner of her last two against Condition Claimers. Short Shift. Gotta be careful pronouncing that one. Galilean's Girl. And Timely Reward to the outside. They're all the gate. And they're off. It's Timely Reward who jets out for the lead. Short Shift. Flashing early speed second. Zenlu third. Galilean's Girl on the move from fourth up into third. Idle Gossip towards the inside fifth. Seven lengths off the lead. It will be fun deep on the course in second last. And three lengths to Maryland's New York Pride, who's at the tail of the field. Entry into the turn. Top two are dueling. Short Shift and Timely Reward. First quarter mile. 22 seconds flat. Galilean's Girl is in third and 5.5 lengths off the lead. It will be fun deep on the course in fourth. Idle Gossip towards the inside fifth and three lengths back to Maryland's New York Pride, who's deep on the course but least is out of last. Zenlu trails the field as they reach the top of the stretch. Timely Reward wins the battle with Short Shift. It's Galilean's Girl comes to engage on the outside, then Idle Gossip, and Maryland's New York Pride is rolling home on the far outside. 16th to go. Timely Reward, Galilean's Girl, Maryland's New York Pride, three across the track. Maryland's New York Pride defeats Galilean's Girl. Then it was Timely Reward and Idle Gossip.

Number two, A Rose for Lila. Runs for the owner. By William Stiritz is the owner. Scott Becker trains. The rider of the three is Travis Wales. Four, Crushed Ice. For Charles Ritter and Scott Becker, Scott is the trainer with Alex Bendezu. The five is Dessert First, running for the ownership of Flores and Saldivar. Gay Britana trains with Johannes Arangarin up. And number six, Trinity 3-1, owned by Roy Manfredi, trained by Anthony Blay III, and making his last ride as a jockey, looking for win number 1,008 in his career. He's already become a trainer. We'll do that full-time after this race. Would you please welcome Rakairo Jaime? And the seven, Alternative Grace. E.T. Baird is here for Lynch's Racing LLC, trained by Harry Lynch. That's your field for the fifth. Post time in 4 minutes.

wanting to back in. Trinity 3-1 on Ricardo Jaime. Alternative Grace moves up. A Rose for Lila is now in. Wildwood by Phillies and Mares, all set for the mile. And they're off. Hustle the Pond for the front is Crushed Ice to lead the procession. Needle to Pond from the far outside is Trinity 3-1 and wider to Alternative Grace. Rail opens just a smidge and sneaking through with a shoehorn trip is Steampunk to take over the front from Crushed Ice, now second. These two have 2.5 or 3 lengths on third, Dessert first. About another 3.5 lengths back to Trinity 3-1, just a neck better than a Rose for Lila, who's down along the inside fence. Running next in sixth, there goes Alternative Grace, and then farther back, and on the move now is Wildwood By. About 13 or 14 separates this field as they cruise down the backstretch, Steampunk by a half. Crushed Ice is now second. Sitting a box seat trip is Dessert first, who's now inching closer past the half mile in 48 seconds flat. Running well back, but on the rail and moving up, is Wildwood By and a Rose for Lila as a team and way back to Alternative Grace. No change up front. They've been at one another throughout as they go cruising towards the quarter mile to go mark. It's Steampunk trying to dispense with Crushed Ice, who's still on the march. Back in third is Dessert first. On the move is a Rose for Lila, eating up ground, and the blue is just gaining like a freight train. They have to be tired up front. Deep stretch, Steampunk, a Rose for Lila has them all. A Rose for Lila at 13-1. Yikes.

In fifth place, ahead of Nalto de Fossevi. Name is Jack further behind. Nuka Dream and Nedic Depet at the back of the pack with Neptune Piergi, who is a further 10 lengths behind at the rear of the field, already hard at work as the rider aboard Nedic Depet last but one. With 9 furlongs to go, Naliano has galloped and is out of the race. The favourite, the first time starter, has found it too difficult to stay on trot here and is out of contention as New Deal de Rouen heads the field that remain. 9 of them still in with a winning chance, although 2 of them are hopelessly detached. Met by some cheers from the grandstand, New Deal de Rouen sets out on the final circuit with now a 2-length break over Namor Toi-Même and Noble de la Côte, who keep swapping second and third places. Under pressure, Nectar de Liard is motivated to stick with this front trio. Nuka Dream has cover on the inside in fifth place. 2 lengths back, Name is Jack. Upsides, Nolto de Fossevi. 5 back to Nedic Depet and Neptune Piergi. We've got a greater idea of how far he is behind when they switch the camera. New Deal de Rouen. Neptune Piergi miles adrift. So the leader faces competition for the lead now, and Noble de la Côte is providing some sort of impression now and moves to the front, heading New Deal de Rouen, who now is toiling in second place. Nuka Dream is on the move ahead of Nectar de Liard, who needs to find more. Nalto de Fossevi heads the other quartet, but they're homeward bound here, and Noble de la Côte is opening up towards the last 300 meters. The danger is certainly in front for Noble de la Côte, who must be 10 lengths clear of Nuka Dream in second place. And up to the line, Noble de la Côte readily asserts. In cruise control, Noble de la Côte opens the account. Nuka Dream in second. And back in third was Nectar du Liard.

The field has reached the starting gate. It is post time for our third race. And the first to load in will be Circle P. Next up, Spirited Soul. John Dutton. Super Forces.

stretch toward the opening quarter mark. Leader is going up by a neck, but here comes. Then in third comes Spirited Soul, back another three to Super Forces and Circle P. As the field goes past the opening quarter mark in 22 flat, it is John Dutton who has a length advantage over going up. Go back another length and a half to Spirited Soul in third. Here comes Circle P beginning to gear it up along with Super Forces from the back. As the group starts to tighten up, they head through the turn, being led by John Dutton. Going up is in the two path, Spirited Soul in the three path, and Super Forces in the four path. They went past the half at 45-1. And our new leader is Spirited Soul. On the inside, John Dutton is second. Here comes Super Forces between rivals. But as they near the wire, it's Spirited Soul. Spirited Soul, your winner. Super Forces comes home second. John Dutton got third in 108-2.

0: Quick Recovery and Stenick are in line. They're joined by Air Force Lightning. Ceviche, Tizzy Jojo, and Ducky Fernando, Salazar Becerra, they are in. Special Beach is ready to go. Lady Juliana. Lady Juliana has gone in. Three out. Full-time Strutton. A pair left to load now, Divine Fashion. And State of Grace. Lone Buckeye to field, longest shot at 49-1, and we are ready to close the show. Locked up. And they're off. A fair start. Good beginning for Lady Juliana on the outside with full-time Strutton. They have early speed. Quick Recovery out of the gate in third. She's moving up strongly in the early stages. Special Beach is out racing in fourth with Tizzy Jojo Divine Fashion there as well. Stenick's down along the inside. State of Grace is furthest out right now. Then it's Ceviche, and the trailer is Air Force Lightning. Four furlongs to go. Quick Recovery is inside of full-time Strutton. Tizzy Jojo is right there racing a close third. Divine Fashion is fourth. Lady Juliana down along the inside sits in fifth. A gap back to Special Beach. He's about six lengths off the lead. Around the far turn of the 5/16ths they go. Full-time Strutton. Quick Recovery still in battle. Tizzy Jojo now joins the frame up there three wide, and then Divine Fashion's fourth. We have Lady Juliana giving way. Special Beach begins to close in. Stenick rides the rail in front of Ceviche, and then we have Air Force Lightning. The trailer is State of Grace, top of the stretch. Tizzy Jojo takes over one furlong to go. Quick Recovery's down the inside. Here comes Special Beach on the outside. Tizzy Jojo in front. Quick Recovery. Special Beach surging. Tizzy Jojo needs the line. Here's Special Beach. Tizzy Jojo holds on. Special Beach was second.
1: People are people not doing enough. Forrest Buzz clinging to the lead as Truly Mischief kicks back in, down to the wire. Photo finish. I think Truly Mischief just got up. Forrest Buzz second, then Forrester Humor. People are people, Cantucci, and Happy Quad. 5/8 and 57.

It's Just a Guy Who Motors Out for the Front End. Annie Sun's Dream follows that one in second. And then it's American Halley's Towards the Inside. Rag Mama Rag and Amongst Horses fourth. About three lengths off the lead and three more lengths to Maturation, who is in the fifth and trailing position. Just a Guy is on the engine, has a lead by just about a length. Addie Sun's Dream applying token pressure outside second. American Headlight, white blinkers towards the inside third, then a half length back to Rag Mama Rag in the fourth spot, and a margin of two to Maturation, who's at the back. First quarter, 25 seconds up the backstretch. Just a Guy doling out the fractions. The lead is a length and a half. Addie Sun's Dream outside second. American Headlight towards the rail in third. A length to Rag Mama Rag in fourth, who's two lengths in front of Maturation. The half and 49 and four fifths. They're on the far turn. Addie Sun's Dream is taking it to Just a Guy with three furlongs to go. They're clear by six. Rag Mama Rag and American Headlight are in a joint third and a couple lengths back to Maturation, who is at the tail the field as they arrive at the top of the home stretch. And it's Just a Guy's trying to repel Addie Sun's Dream. Rag Mama Rag's on the stand side. American Headlight is towards his inside. Maturation scraping the paint. They got one furlong to go. Just a Guy turns away Addie Sun's Dream in mid stretch, but here's Maturation and American Headlight up the inside. Deep stretch, Just a Guy, but it's Maturation from last to first. American Headlight second, then it was Just a Guy and Addie Sun's Dream.

They're at the post. And they're racing. Great start by Wildwood Sicilian, but no quicker away than Juilliard. Wildwood Sicilian is now pressing between. There goes Committee of One, who's now challenging for second. On the move throughout has been Juilliard, out by a half. Wildwood Sicilian now sticks a nose up into second and is passed by Committee of One. There goes Jack Sixpack, four deep. They're all together up front. Lundberg is back in fifth, and the last horse, probably smartly so, is Wicked Gus, who's trailing by eight. Five of them persist at each other. On the far outside, gaining up is Lundberg. Over Jack Sixpack, dropping out of it is Juilliard. Along the rail is Committee

committee of one. Now here comes Wildwood Sicilian, backed out of that big-time pace battle, and they're into the straightaway. Nothing between the front-running trio. Committee of one has the front. In between is Jack Sixpack. Lumberg is three deep. Here comes Wildwood Sicilian. They're not going to catch Committee of One. Committee of One handled them by a length and a half. Lumberg was second, Photo third and fourth. Either Jack Sixpack or Wildwood Sicilian.

They're off and racing. Clapped away from the start. They get going with 2,750 metres ahead of them here. The favourite sharply away in the summertime. Three deep going forward with the free-sweating Josta and Imperial Ducap against the inside of the first three through the early stages. Also right up there is Joko Bodensi, who stalks the market leader, not only in the market but also in transit here. Jules Deschamp and Jaguar de Genet are close to the speed two, with Jelana Jador three deep. Red and yellow jacket of Obi de Lev rounds out the leading eight or so as they bunch up ahead. Itac de Pictum is next, with Atalon de Flo for company, as galloping the five, Jules Deschamp. 13 Granados is further behind with Oz Cadre, number 14, ahead of 10 Idao Cash and 12 Izarik, who disputes last place with Idao Cash. And Aribel Denova is another one towards the rear of the field. 1 mile to go. I hope Joko Bodensi realizes there is another lap, because he has put around 8 lengths between himself and chief market rival in the summertime. The favorite in second place now, ahead of Josta and Jolana Jador. Improving its position is the 6 Itac de Pictum, who I'm pretty sure was third favorite. Now in fifth, ahead of 7, Imperial Ducap, who has never left the pegs. Jaguar de Genet in that group two between horses. Granados against the inside. Three deep, Obi de Lev. And then Inferno Portre. It's number 15, two-thirds of the way back, with Atalant de Flo, Idel Cash, and Izeric. Aribel Denova, number 11. Is a long, long last. A long way behind the front runner, who is Joko Bodensi, heading towards the last half mile with a 5-length break over In the Summertime, who seeks his third success of the calendar year as they bear right-handed exit in the back straight. Josta pushed along. Jelana Jador still goes well enough. Itac de Pictum and Atalant de Flo, the next two, still with chances. Obi de Lev will head the remainder of the field, but Joko Bodensi might have saved something for the finish here, because he's got the favorite at work in second place. Joko Bodensi now opening up inside the last 300 meters, stretching this field for the final circuit, and is not going to be denied here. Joko Bodensi dots up in the finale. Sensational performance. Josta will collar In the Summertime in the battle for second place. Up for fourth was Atalant de Flo. Joko Bodensi, a sparkling display.

0: Alexander Crispin Partners, Papiamento. Boutry Finney, Amir Mendoza on the Tuesday score sheet. Joe Ramos, Phenomenal Dream. Joseph Bilmer with Go Go Roro, now Phenomenal Dream. Fast track here. It's the second of three that would take it off the Caesars course. It's all main track card. Fast Summer Poly with Huevos Doro.
1: Start. Going for the lead, it's needed. In second comes Liberty Bell. Then racing in the third between rivals. It is needed. Then comes Old Fashioned Girl as the field makes its way into the turn. And needed takes over the lead. Liberty Bell's in second. Time for an Angel recovers nicely in third. Old Fashioned Girl is racing in fourth. Then in fifth comes Equinamus. Then we go to the inside to Cocktail Kisses. Further back to It's Satisfactual as the field continues down the backstretch with I'm Blushing in the back. They go past the opening quarter in 23-4. And it's needed who's up by a neck. Time for an Angels in second. Liberty Bell, two back in third. Then racing in fourth, Equinamus. Then along the inside, it's Cocktail Kisses. Then comes Old Fashioned Girl to the outside. It's Satisfactual, and I'm Blushing begins to pick it up. Six lengths covers them front to back as they head past the half in 47-1. It is needed in front. Time for an Angels continues to pressure in second. Equinamus is in third, three quarters, 112 flat. They come off the turn and head into the stretch, and it's time for an Angel with a neck in front. Needed fights back on the inside in second. In third comes Cocktail Kisses on the outside. Equinamus, I'm Blushing, looks for racing room. They're in mid-stretch. It's needed. Here comes Cocktail Kisses between rivals. And on the outside, here comes I'm Blushing. But it's Cocktail Kisses at the wire. Photo for...
0: And Venino Futuro tailed off as they turn for home. Three quarters, 1 minute 11.84 seconds. Huevos Doro has emerged in front. Creek Valley capitulates. Papiamento looks to be one pace now, but it's still Huevos Doro. Enter the inside. Nehalem is charging at 74-1. Nehalem comes up the rail. Huevos Doro just clings on. Papiamento battles to the finish. Huevos Doro won it from Papiamento and long odds. Nehalem, Ease My Mind, fourth, and Creek Valley finished fifth. Boutry Fitty was next, well clear.

by Cam the Man. The owners, Stud Tigrao, have two in the race. Newbury will spot the yellow distinguishing cap here for Antonio Queiroz and Jose Santos Fernando.

They backed in Scott Factor. Alexis Sanchez declined back aboard. To the inside, Baxley with Pravin Badry. Conn Smythe and Jeffrey Alderson trying the dirt for the first time here.

Luis Contreras aboard. They're off over a mile 70. If You Insist broke well. Baxley ridden along for some speed down along the inside. Then Conn Smythe racing in third. A length to Scat Factor racing in fourth in the two path and well back to a slightly slow starting Audax Minor. They race within the seven. It's Baxley now taking the lead under Praven Badry. A half length to If You Insist and Contreras, who's tugging at the rider. Good position third on the inside for Conn Smythe with Jeffrey Alderson. Two lengths better than Scat Factor and Alexis Sanchez. Then it's a gap of five back to Audax Minor. The opening quarter was 23-1. They turn into the backside. If You Insist puts the head in front of Baxley, who fights right back on down along the rail. 1.5 to Conn Smythe on the inside, a half length better than Scat Factor, and still well back to Audax Minor. A half mile to the wire, 46-1 to the half. It's still Baxley and If You Insist duking it out on the front end. Conn Smythe running along in third on the inside of Scat Factor and still 6 lengths back to Audax Minor, who's never been a threat. They race within the three. Baxley and If You Insist still head and head. If You Insist going a bit better on the inside. Scat Factor comes into third as Conn Smythe begins to tire and Audax Minor is trailed throughout. 2 furlongs to home, 1:10 and 3 for 3/4. If You Insist has the lead from Baxley. Scat Factor the only threat down the far outside. It's If You Insist and Luis Contreras up by a length, but Scat Factor is closing. He's had plenty of pace to run at. Audax Minor down the far outside. If You Insist clinging to the lead, but here's Scat Factor and Alexis Sanchez. Scat Factor sits a perfect trip and goes on to win 3 parts of a length. If You Insist, then Baxley, Audax Minor, and Conn Smythe, 142 and 3.

Seizure, number 14, who will also be going off as one of our outsiders at this stage. But it is 15-8 about the two in the market, Murasama and Nobre Guapo. Nobre Guapo holding favoritism and sway just on the local tote there in Brazil. 1.9 about the seventh currently holds the favorite spot.

the last start winners here in the field, Murasama, Nobreguapo, both in the market as main contenders, both coming off those victories last time out at the track. That was a seventh win there for Murasama, who's been able to accrue a nice record here at the course. Seven wins and a six minors from those 20 starts. Nobreguapo also accruing six wins from 15 starts here at Gouveia, and have turned out to be quite successful on the all-weather track since making their way across to the surface here a little later in their careers. But both deserve plenty of respect. We'll need to show a little bit here from this outside draw. Even though it is a field of eight, there is speed to their inside. I'm expecting a potentially good performance as well from Longo or Moore if it's able to use the gate. We do go without the three. A withdrawal here. Endo Jaguarate. And we are left with just the seven here for this opening event. We're not too far away from a start. Right and ready. The Premio Dosselmeier is underway at the 1,200-meter mark. Longo or Moore jumped sharply. Murasama the same. And out deeper on the course, starting to work up. Wider out was Nobreguapo. Their first, second, and third. Half a length back to Justo Decisio in fourth. Then came up on the inside there was Louis Victor, followed there next by Newbury. And out to last there is Super Worth. Working through to the lead now as they continue along is Murasama, leading the way from Nobreguapo, who shades it in second position. Newbury boots up now to third. Has been wide the trip to its inside. Was Nobreguapo. Then came Justo Decisio, a gap of two or three lengths back to Louis Victor, and last of all was Super Worth. Into the straight they travel, leading the way Nobreguapo, up on the outside of Murasama. To the center of the course, Newbury starting to feel the pinch now after all that mid-race movement. Then came Longo or Moore, who's dropping away. Two-horse war here as they come to the final 16th of a mile. Nobreguapo from Murasama. Nobreguapo edging away from Murasama. The two market fancies went to battle late, but Nobreguapo goes out and scores in the first from Murasama and third across, potentially Louis Victor, who made some good ground on Super Worth late in the race.

in the Center Lemon Drop Shop and Solomon Bandy. Severance steps forward, tapping your blue jeans up. Alvin from the outside stall. Two-step Jake completes the field. Ready. And they're off. Slow start for Alvin on the grandstand side. There goes Solomon Vandy winging up front with Solomon Vandy and two-step Jake's going to have to settle down in third along the pine. Next comes Lemon Drop Shot, is attentive now in fourth and means business today. Strung out on the outside in fifth is Alvin. Next comes Tapping Your Blue Jeans and last around the first turn is Safe. No change around the first turn. It's all two-step Jake, who really had to work for the front, has it by almost 3.5. On the outside of that, moving up.

with about six from the lead is safe. Is passed by Tap and your blue off the odds. Still well back to Severance, and out of it is Alvin. Deep stretch, two-step Jake trying to last another furlong. Two-step Jake is passed by Lemon Drop Shot, and the favorite is going to try to go up with Tap and your blue jeans. Two-step Jake can do nothing about it. Tap and your blue jeans, Lemon Drop Shot, and look who came back. Two-step Jake, game as they come. Wow.

Chop have moved in. Next will be Milchen. Viva Victory. Epic Summer. Nicole's Will.

finally Hightail Fox. And they're in the gate. They're off. Judy Chop goes for the lead to the inside. Nicole's Will gets away in second. Hightail Fox on the outside third. Then it's our way in fourth. Racing in fifth comes a Milchin. Then we go back to Viva Victory. And trailing it, it's Hightail Fox. As they head down the backstretch, it's Judy Chop by a length. In second, Epic Summer. Then comes Nicole's Will in third, opening quarter 23. Milchin is racing in fourth on the outside. Here comes Viva Victory on the inside. Then Hightail Fox begins to move. Hightail Fox from fifth, fourth, and now up to third. They go past the half, and we have a duel for the lead. It is Judy Chop on the front. Epic Summer to the outside, and three wide. Here comes Hightail Fox. Nicole's Will between rivals. Half went in 46-2. We have a new leader. It is Epic Summer, but on the outside, here comes Hightail Fox and Nicole's Will. Nicole's Will, Hightail Fox in the battle for the lead. It is Nicole's Will who pulls away. Nicole's Will at the wire. Hightail Fox finishes second in 1:10-1.

of 7 to move into the starting gate. Marcelino Pedroza Jr. with Save My Town. The joint happiest moment. Joseph Romero with Lambe in the red. Joe Ramos, tap, tap, tap it in. Trainer Tim Eggleston with a couple of wins on the card. Fernando de la Cruz with Catch a Night Train. Irving Moncada, illegal contact, like Catch a Night Train, both in the feature for Randy Klopp, and one more. Manny Esquivel, Rigoberto. This is second start of the year over the 6 furlongs. Fast track today, all in line. Ready. And they're off. Illegal contact for the early lead. Toward the inside, Catch a Night Train. Save My Town is in the turquoise cap. And here's Tap, Tap, Tap It In, who splits them for Joe Ramos and is part of a battle. And Happiest Moment now coming with a push from the rail for Danny Sheehy. It's Happiest Moment, who's in tight quarters. Catch a Night Train and Save My Town. They come to the forefront with on the outside, Tap, Tap, Tap It In. Legal contact, part of a scramble at the 3.5. Happiest Moment took back toward the inside and is joined by Rigoberto, who's on the outside for Manny Esquivel in the clear as they roll to 3 furlongs from home. And Lambe trails the state bred sprint. The quarter was 22.33. Illegal contact right now for Irving Moncada. And illegal contact has taken the lead past the quarter pole from Tap, Tap, Tapping In, and Rigoberto looms up, then Save My Town. Here come the Hoosiers into the stretch. Half mile, 45.34, illegal contact. 1 furlong to go, and this widened. Legal contact is now 4 lengths in front from Rigoberto with Tap, Tap, Tapping In, and Save My Town. Late bid by Lambe to get into second. Illegal contact, not for the catching. Legal contact won by 4 from Lambe. Rigoberto third, Save My Town fourth, and Tap, Tap, Tap It In finished fifth for the Pentafecta that had a carryover going in. Legal contact at 110.39, and the sprint feature of the day for the shoe.

they're off. Arami Spitzer hustled for speed from the center of the gate with Wolf Beach to his inside. Rumbaba a bit rank in the early stages. Had just might have clipped heels there. Final run for Love, getting away mid-pack as Zimbawi rushes up three wide. The early trailer is the mare, free charging. Arami Spitzer sets the pace, but he's being challenged now by Zimbawi. Good position third on the inside for Wolf Beach. Final run for Love. Mid-pack about five lengths off the lead. Then we have Rumbaba, who comes off the inside and still trailing is free charging. The opening quarter was 25-2. They're about eight lengths front to back. Arami Spitzer and Luis Reyes lead the charge with Zimbawi and Chad Lee to their outside. Wolf Beach and Ram Sammy in tight down along the inside. Now final run for Love gets closer as Rumbaba makes a three wide rush. It's still three more lengths back to free charging. They race out of the backstretch and into the turn. Little has changed up front. It's still Arami Spitzer being pressed by Zimbawi. Now Rumbaba joins the fray after the half in 50-2. Wolf Beach has nowhere to go. Final run for Love is next, trying to rally up the inside, and free charging is still at the back. They're within the quarter mile pole. It's still Arami Spitzer. Final run for Love, trying to rally up the inside with Wolf Beach still there. Zimbawi begins to tire. It's Arami Spitzer, Wolf Beach, and here comes final run for Love. The three favorites duking it out in the final furlong. Here's final run for Love and Jeffrey Alderson. Wolf Beach game, but final run for Love will prove best. Final run for Love a neck, then Wolf Beach, Arami Spitzer, Zimbawi, free charging, and Rumbaba, 127-4.

you can join us then. There goes my treasure at lofty odds, Libby Lou, Maggie's little bee. Maggie's little bee has taken a lot of late money. Turtle Pace about to move forward. So is Sarkbow.

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Now she's in, waiting on Sarkbow and Last Candy. Last Candy is in, ready for the eighth.

0: And they're off. Real good start. Sarkbau is now in the back. Turtle Pace gets the jump on the field, attentive to the early fray. Beer goggles off the layoff. There goes Last Candy up amongst with Malala hanging out along the fence, taking over second. First timer Maggie's Little Bee is on the far outside, along with Libby Lou. And then back we have the bottom end trio. Set in Ice has to do a heck of a lot better. My Treasure as well, and Sarkbau is way, way back there. They're all in search of Turtle Pace. Hit on the board at 9-5 and is out by a length. Longtime maiden Malala is gaining. So is Last Candy and Beer Goggles. Not today for Maggie's Little Bee, who's just checking it out. It's Libby Lou just hanging on the fence. Nothing coming yet. It's Turtle Pace out by a length. Malala is gaining. Here's Beer Goggles. Beer Goggles is gaining on Turtle Pace. Deep stretch. Turtle Pace, here's Beer Goggles. Beer Goggles, what a day for Eddie Essen Price. Turtle Pace second again.
1: Away now from Saudi Assorti, who's trying to fight out for My Placings, Cacador, and More Than Star closing, but it is all Nina Rosso. Nina Rosso coming away, a stud Tigrao double to start the night here at Gouveia. Wins by 3 lengths. Photo finish for second position. It was tight there. Saudi Assorti had company in the late part.

They're loading into the gate for race number 6. Sweet Carol James first, Two Scoops next. Spoken Vow will load after Two Scoops. Oh, Sheila. Jenna Drya. Bougie Bets. And a 2-over Tiger Eye Pearl. They're all set. And they're off. Bougie Bets for the lead to the inside. Spoken Vow along with Sweet Carol James. Then comes the Two Scoops. We go back then to O'Sheila. Then it is Jenna Drya to the outside. Bougie Bets as the field heads down the backstretch. And it is Spoken Vow who's up by 2.5. Sweet Carol James is in second. Tiger Eye Pearl races third in the two-path. Here comes O'Sheila up the inside from fourth and is now advanced to third. In duo are Jenna Drya on the inside and Bougie Bets on the outside. Two Scoops in seventh, but trailing the leader by 5. The opening quarter went in 22 flat. They come off the turn and head into the stretch past a half in 45-3. And it's the long shot Spoken Vow still with the lead, but not for long. Here comes Jenna Drya on the outside. And it's Jenna Drya who has closed in for the lead. In second now, here comes O'Sheila. In third, Two Scoops. They're in mid-stretch, and it's Jenna Drya's race. Jenna Drya captures race 6. A photo for place between O'Sheila and Two Scoops. Sweet Carol James got fourth. Running time 1:10-1.

The horses have reached the starting gate. It is now post time. Danny Sheehy with Mackenzie's Glory. Manny Esquivel, she's honed in. They've taken their positions within the starting gate. Martin Garcia with Cotillard. Marcelino Pedroza Jr. Up comes the Mendelssohn filly, Coach Albert Lady. 1 mile and 70 yards, two back. Fancy Fascinator would be a double for Summer Pauly. One more, let's chance it. Fernando de la Cruz has a win on the card and leads with 42 here at the meet. And they're off. Here's Let's Chance It. She's honed in, is right there with her. And toward the inside, Coach Albert Lady in the red cap. Cotillard, Mackenzie's Glory. And as they enter the first turn, Fancy Fascinator has dropped back to last. The leader, She's Honed In, has taken the lead for Manny Esquivel and is in front here of Let's Chance It in the purple cap. Marcelino Pedroza Jr. and Coach Albert Lady tucked in toward the rail, running a close third by three quarters length. Cotillard is next in fourth. Mackenzie's Glory

and Fancy Fascinator. The quarter for She's Honed In, an 11-1 leader, 24.16 seconds with Manny Esquivel. She's Honed In dictates terms to Let's Chance It, who stays close to her for Fernando de la Cruz. To the inside is Coach Albert Lady, a handy third, as these fillies of mare go past the half-mile pole. Martin Garcia and Cotillard is next in fourth. Then on the outside, Mackenzie's Glory, a wider angle of attack for Danny Sheehy, and with Summer Polly, Fancy Fascinator toward the rail. They're being led still by She's Honed In. Half mile 48.66, steady as she goes. She's Honed In continues to just hold Let's Chance It, as Cotillard is now making three path progress on these leaders. Here's the quarter pole. Coach Albert Lady's been saving ground. And then Mackenzie's Glory and Fancy Fascinator tries to rally up the rail. She's Honed In has led them a long way. Three quarters, 1:13.10 seconds. She's Honed In, tackled by Let's Chance It. Coach Albert Lady was switched out, and she's charging hard as Let's Chance It takes the lead past the 16th. Coach Albert Lady still coming full on. Coach Albert Lady for Marcelino Pedroza Jr. got her. Coach Albert Lady takes Let's Chance It. Cotillard third, and then further back, She's Honed In from Mackenzie's Glory and Fancy Fascinator was last.

Diomedes makes his first start of the year here under Deshaun Gaskin. Diomedes comes up. Last in will be Times of Breeze and Leo Salas. All set. They're off. A good beginning. My math is correct. Out well from the inside with Glint in Daddy's eye. Heard a ghost taking back early. Third on the outside is Diomedes with Catholic Jackie mid-pack saving ground. And Times of Breeze closer to the pace than normal. They race down the backside and approach the 5 furlong marker. The lead belongs to My Math is Correct and Kirk Johnson, a length and a half to the pair of Diomedes and Glint in Daddy's Eye. Catholic Jackie is fourth on the inside as they complete the opening quarter in 22-3. Between horses, Heard a Ghost and out three deep is Times of Breeze. 3.5 furlongs to travel. It's My Math is Correct, still unchallenged on the lead. Glint in Daddy's Eye is second with Diomedes third. Heard a Ghost moving well, fourth on the outside with Catholic Jackie and Times of Breeze hard ridden at the back. Midway round the turn, little has changed. The half was 45-1. It's still Math is Correct trying to take them gate to wire, but here comes Glint in Daddy's Eye moving well on the outside. Catholic Jackie has rallied into third on the inside of Heard a Ghost with just over a furlong to go. It's Glint in Daddy's Eye trying to deal with a persistent My Math is Correct. Heard a Ghost is third and Catholic Jackie fourth. My Math is Correct finds another gear and it's going to be My Math is Correct to take them coast to coast. My Math is Correct and Kirk Johnson over Glint in Daddy's Eye, then Heard a Ghost, Catholic Jackie, Times of Breeze, and Diomedes. 6.5 in 1:16 flat.

So this one for the girls in the third event. And the Premio Naughty Raffaella is set to go in a few minutes' time. Looking at the prices for race number three here and how they currently stand, 10 to 11, about the five in Trendy, who leads the way in the market from Oceana at 2 to 1, out to Outfoxed at 7 to 1. Then Paisley at 10 to 1 and sharing the price of 14 to 1, the One Sweet Kill, 3, Bella D'Oro, 4, Olympic Polar, and 7 in Ullman. Runners are at the gates for this contest. The Premio Naughty Raffaella set to go in a few minutes' time, and we'll be back as they load forward.

Runners loading forward for the third event here. So going off a short quote here, 5 Trendy. Last two to load up, Outfoxed and Ullman, taking their place in the outside draws. It's the Premio Naughty Raffaella. Runners are ready. Light on, set. M Racing, away they go. Paisley jumps smartly from the inside draw, heading up with Barlo D'Oro. Working forward out deeper was Trendy. On the move, Ocean A, who's going to be 4 wide and posted at the moment. They start to stretch out. 2.5 lengths back to Ullman, who sits in third to last position. Next in running there as they work along was Outfoxed and Sweet Kill from the inside. Would be giving the leaders the best part of 14 or 15 lengths, where it's Barlo D'Oro who's going to take over the lead and work up clearly. Gets across to the rail, 2.5 lengths away from Pick Polar, who runs in second position. Trendy, half a length back in third, 2.5 to Ocean A, followed there by Paisley in fifth. 2.5 lengths to Ullman, dropping back to second to last Outfox as they wheel the bend, and last of all is Sweet Kill. Into the final 250 metres, it is still Barlo D'Oro who holds sway by a length. Up on the outside, Olympic Polar, starting to get on terms. In behind them, Paisley begins its run. Then came Trendy, out deeper, Ocean A, and Ullman from the back. Taking over the lead, Olympic Polar. Barlo D'Oro throws up the white flag, coming through Paisley. Then came Ocean A and Trendy, but they're fighting for minor placings. Coming away, Olympic Polar. Olympic Polar will go on and score in race number 3 by 3 lengths. Photo second, Ocean A. Very prominent there with Ullman. We wait for the number, but no doubt with the winner, Barlo D'Oro. Too good.

Little Miss Money moves in. They're set. And they're off. Lover Lot's got off a step slow, but a step fast was Naked Eye along with Little Miss Money. Getting away in third comes Love Her Lots, who's recovered very nicely, and to the inside, that's No Tapping Out. Between rivals comes Sweet Nola. Then we go back to Verbal Geyser and My Jeanette. As they head through the turn, the heavy favorite, Naked Eye, has a four-length advantage over Little Miss Money. Then comes Sweet Nola in third. Love Her Lots, three wide in the turn in fourth. Then racing in fifth comes No Tapping Out, Verbal Geyser, and My Jeanette. They would pass the opening quarter in 23-3. Heading down the back stretch, that big advantage of Naked Eye, well, it's disappeared. Sweet Nola is now just about on even terms in second. Then comes Love Her Lots on the outside in third. Little Miss Money is in fourth. Fifth to No Tapping Out, Verbal Geyser, and My Jeanette. Half went by in 47-3. And now Naked Eye slips up to take another advantage, this time a two-length lead. Sweet Nola trying to keep up in second. Little Miss Money in third. Love Her Lots is racing in fourth. Splitting rivals, No Tapping Out. The three quarters in 1:11-4, and it is Naked Eye still holding that lead. Closing ground on the outside, trying to get to that one. That is Sweet Nola, but up the inside, here comes Verbal Geyser, and Verbal Geyser will go by both of them. It's Verbal Geyser at the wire. Sweet Nola gets second. May have been Little Miss Money over Naked Eye for third. There'll be a photo there. 1:41-1.

Politico winner, Diego Bocanegra, Beach Chicks, like Runaway Deluxe, both for Shauna Martin. Fast Track, Hero of the 330 Yards, See You, Don't Wanna Be You. Dashing Quick Corona. Rolanda Pena with HF Just Reno. Tim Eggleston, two, and one more. Giovanni Vasquez Gomez with Philomena. Just to close out the card, Wednesday post time, 2:10 p.m. Eastern. Last of the day, we're in the gate. Runaway Deluxe getting fractious there, and Runaway Deluxe just flipped in the starting gate. Now she's back up to her feet. They were all in line. Starter Oscar Quiroz had the trigger in hand. Runaway Deluxe got fractious and will need to be backed out of the starting gate for a veterinarian review. Runaway Deluxe. They all went in well, all were standing well, bar the actions of Runaway Deluxe.

It's been confirmed by the Horseshoe Indianapolis stewards. They watched all of that unfold. And ordering the scratch of one Runaway Deluxe upon recommendation of the track veterinarian after the 330-yard start. So Scratcher, or Scratch Him, pardon me, the one Runaway Deluxe is out of it now. There will be a consolation double. That'll be a 4-1 consolation double. 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

After that late scratch on one, Runaway Deluxe, the Mayor Beach Chicks, first to move back into the starting gate with Diego Bocanegra. Flying Ivory has the quarter horse meet leader. Eduardo Luna Diaz, See You, Don't Wanna Be You, political winner, backup HF Just Reno comes. Late scratch on one, Runaway Deluxe, and last two to reload. Jamarius O'Neill with Dashin' Quick Corona. Giovanni Vasquez Gomez, Filomena, late scratch on the one. Last of the day, all in. Ready. Oh. In the Tuesday finale, Beach Chicks tears away with See You, Don't Wanna Be You. HF Just Reno's in a white cap. Flying Ivory past the 220.

Political winner Philomena, the one outpaced is Dashing Quick Corona. They're near home. It's Beach Chicks. Here's HF Just Reno. See You Don't Want to Be You. HF Just Reno takes it from political winner with See You Don't Want to Be You, Philomena, Beach Chicks, Flying Ivory, and Dashing Quick Corona after the 330 yards.

Still fractious behind the gate reporter. Goes up. Praven Badry to climb back aboard. Hard performer in Kirk Johnson, the 2-1 second choice in the green cap. Tannist and Jeffrey Alderson. Jeffrey Alderson looking for his second win on the day. Frack City and Robert Stewart. And completing the line, the first time starter, Mixed Up Misfit with Michael David. Still waiting on Mixed Up Misfit. Bit of a reaction in the gate from reporter and hard performer. They've backed out reporter, and it looks like hard performer is being backed out as well.

Ladies and gentlemen, we have a late vet scratch here in the fifth race. Scratch by the commission veterinarian, the number four reporter. Vet scratch, the number four reporter. Win, play, show, exact, try, super, and double wagers on reporter will be refunded. If you are live to reporter in any pick three, pick four, or pick fives, you will inherit post-time favorite. Once again, that is a late vet scratch of the number four reporter here in today's fifth race. Slight delay for the start.

0: And take two, reloading for today's fifth race. 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
1: Make it Runaway Breeze and Waterloo Sunset. Garnet and Gold moves in. Miss M.M.

0: And they're off. Cherokee Cheddar goes for the lead along with Waterloo Sunset. Up the inside, float away along with Sparkling Silver. Then to the outside comes Garnet and Gold, Miss M.M. Further back we go to Runaway Breeze and trailing it Trumpetta. As the field heads into the far turn, they're being led by Cherokee Cheddar. Waterloo Sunset is in second, opening quarter 22-1. Then in third, it's Float Away. Miss M.M. is improved to fourth. Then racing in fifth comes Garnet and Gold. Sixth is Sparkling Silver. Then in seventh, it is Trumpetta as they come off the turn and head into the stretch as they go past the half at 45-3. And the leader is now Miss M.M. on the outside. Here comes Garnet and Gold. Garnet and Gold now takes over. In second, it is Miss M.M. closing up ground. Sparkling Silver up the rails. Runaway Breeze. But as they near the wire, it's Garnet and Gold. Garnet and Gold by 3.5. Three-way photo for place between Runaway Breeze, Sparkling Silver, and
1: out of the lane, it's still Hard Performer, not asked for much. Silent Mort is tired. Tannis looks like the threat with Sasagula River down the far outside, but coming down to the wire, a 16th to go, Hard Performer is extending the margin. Hard Performer and Kirk Johnson are up by 5. The battle is for place between Tannis and Silent Mort, but Hard Performer prevails. Hard Performer by 5 over Tannis and Silent Mort, Sasagula River, Frack City, and Blazing Song. 6 furlongs in 1, 11, and 1.

Ready to go. Away now. Oh, one's nearly lost the rider. One has lost the rider. Crack caught. Rider stayed in the gate. So we have a loose horse at the back of the field at the moment. K Demise is leading the way from up on

Bibendum to the outside, Al Kin. A length and a half back there to next in running there was Winehouse. He's three wide. Bibendum in amongst that group with Santos Dumont. Then came Warrant Officer and Crack Court. The rider was left at the gates and the riderless horse staying out of the way for now. Taking over the lead up on the outside, Commandante Unico goes with K. Demise. Then came next in behind them, Enough Fast, followed by El Kin, Winehouse to the center of the track, along with out deeper as well, Bibendum, and up in behind them, Santos Dumont. Leaders got company, taking over the lead up on the inside here as they continue along. El Kin working along with Commandante Unico. El Kin, Commandante Unico, K. Demise, K. Demise, El Kin diving at K. Demise, El Kin, maybe. El Kin from K. Demise. It was a tight one down to the line. 7-1. Hit the line together. So that's a tight one. K. Demise, the number one for Haras Nacional, looking to go.

Philly and Mayor Pacers lining up a movie in. 20,000 claimers for $18,000 on the line. Track condition is good. -1, 74 degrees here in Yonkers, New York. 3-5 on the three. Yingling looks to make it 2 in a row at this class level. 5-1 on the 5-2, Bean Dream. 6-1 from the rail. Who's perfect? 8-1 the 2, Disaronno Hill. Top of the stretch. First of 10 here at Yonkers Raceway. Pick up speed and here they come. They're off and pacing in the Tuesday opener. Good start on the outside by Ideal Skies. Flashing speed. Middle of the track is Disaronno Hill. And Who's Perfect cuts the corner in third as they swing by the opening turn. Yingling settles in fourth. A length and a half to Sweet Sandy in fifth. Followed by the back three of two. Bean Dream in sixth. Followed by Kendra in seventh. Last of all is Miss Francis Assisi. As they move up the backstretch to the opening quarter. And with the lead, it's Yannick Gingras with Disaronno Hill at 7-1. In the pocket in second is Ideal.

skies, opening quarter in 28 seconds flat. Who's Perfect gets away in third, the 1-2 chalk. Yuengling is in fourth as they move around the pack, turn first time. Sweet Sandy is fifth by two, another two lengths to two, Bean Dream in six. That comes to back two of Kendra. Last of all, Miss Frances of CC into the stretch for the first time, passing 3/8. Disaron Hill leading the way in the opener by a length and a half. Ideal Skies in second, Who's Perfect in third. Yuengling under encouragement from Holland and Ford, who's now locked in, trying to flush her out as two Bean Dream. Saving ground is Sweet Sandy in six. Third over on the outside to Kendra and Miss Frances of CC. Halfway home in 57-3, 29-3 in that second stanza as they move up the back stretch. Disaron Hill leading the way, a comfortable two lengths. Ideal Skies trying to keep up with her in second. Who's Perfect battling for her for second on the outside, not making much headway. Second over from fourth on the outside, that's two Bean Dream. Nowhere to go for Yuengling. She's got nowhere to go at the moment in 126 flat. Paddock turn, final time. Disaron Hill is the leader. Up to second, the inside is Ideal Skies. Three wide move from fourth. There goes two, Bean Dream. They come by the top of the stretch. They turn for home. Disaron Hill under a drive. Draws clear with each and every stride by four lengths. Battles me for second, third spoils, but they're not going to catch. Disaron Hill in front, an easy winner. Up for second was Yuengling. Tight for the rest in 155-1.

race, and will likely be your trailer with the six horse, possibly there early. But keep an eye, as Cohart is one that likes to come late. The number five, Eloper, for Donald Blankenship, Kevin Gonzalez. This is one that's been kind of hanging around there. The last race was unlike Eloper. Eloper tried to go to the front last time, and Eloper did get there. Kevin Gonzalez had to use the five from that inside post position to really work for that lead, and it just didn't seem that was what Eloper wanted to do. So I expect Kevin to probably be more

And Eloper has a good bit of horse as well. Very interested against Handle on You. And Jay Rivers, a couple back, was a very good second at a big price. We'll see what

go out there and grab the lead. This one was a winner last time out for Thomas Martininger than what is called for. I guess the going a mile there tonight in race two, and a lot of these horse, My Lucky Daya, Good Holiday, Love of Grace. There's at least three or four. Sky's Music, the one horse that's likely to be a short price in there. Some of these are going to go an extra distance of ground, which raises some question marks there. I think Sky's Music, coming from Charlestown, has a couple of big races there. We'll see if this one can get the distance. I went and watched a couple of those replays last couple times at Charlestown. It looks like this one can, so I will go with 1, 9, and 7 in the second race. Dream Leader, I'll point you to in the second race. This one, last couple of efforts on the turf, but Dream Leader does have a couple of very good seconds back in November last year going a mile right here at Mountaineer. It's kind of a

three starts back on May the 24th. A $15,000 maiden that's sprinting 5 furlongs. And Continue, I thought, had a breakout performance last time out on a race that was taken off the turf, just like it is here in the fourth race. Going to go 10, 6, and 2 there in race 4. We'll go to Peter Berry for you to get a better, closer look at the horses for tonight's first race.

Number 3, Pushing Through, owned by Tijuana Race, 4, Trainer 1, Pablo Silva. 4, Cohart, owned by Paula Capistro, Umberto Haldar riding, 4, Trainer 1, Pablo Silva. 5, Eloper, owned by Matthew Kennelly, Kevin Gonzalez riding for Trainer Donald Blankenship. And a number 6 is Impetus Echo, owned by Marvin Austin, Bailey Weatherly riding for Trainer Donald Blankenship. Win, place, show, Exacta, Trifecta, Superfecta, Pick 4 and Daily Double, post time in 1 minute.

here at Mountaineer and Horses on the Track. It is the three horse pushing through that is currently your 8-5 favorite in tonight's opener. Juan Pablo Silva has the top two in here with the three pushing through and the four Cohart, the closer there for Humberto Haldar, off a couple of good races there for Cohart, making up tons of ground. And your current third choice is Hyper Awakening to the inside. There is Luis Depara aboard the one. And your current fourth choice is Eloper. There, the five horse at 4-1. The two is 7-1. And your current long shot is the six horse. And the six is a little interesting at a big price. Now, one I jumped to, but does have some interest there. This is just the second time to Mountaineer for that one for Bailey Weatherly and Donald Blankenship. Very interesting race here as we go to the post. Pushing Through looks to be the one to go out there for the lead. Pearl Magic is one that likely sits there in second, and the rest of the horses in race one are a bunch of closers. I would pay close attention as well to how some horses close on this track. I thought late last night that it played a little bit towards the front. We had a couple of races that literally finished 1-2 as they broke off here. So I'm kind of curious where the three and the two will finish here in race number one. That said, I will go with the one, Hyper Awakening, 4, 5, and 3 here in tonight's first, with Peter Berry coming up next.

4 and 5 transferred to the main track. To load Hyper Awakening with Luis de Parra currently at 4 to 1 for fourth choice. Next to load Pearl Magic with Luis Batista at 9 to 1. Into gate 3 pushing through Luis Negron, the 3 to 2 favourite. Cohart with the blinkers back on. Humberto Haldar at 5-2, second choice. Eloper Kevin Gonzalez at 4-1. And the long shot Impetus Echo Bailey Weatherly at 22-1 will complete the line. All set. They're off and racing. And caught them in a good line with pushing through going to the lead. To her inside is Pearl Magic, and making a line of three is Cohart. In behind them, Hyper Awakening, who now advances to third and comes off the rail. Next to last, Eloper and Impetus Echo is at the tail. So they're midway through the first turn, and the leader is pushing through. Now at even money, going to second, three wide, Hyper Awakening. Then comes Cohart on the outside. Pearl Magic the rail, followed by Eloper, trying to push up between Pearl Magic and Cohart. And the trailer is Impetus Echo inside the 5/8. And on the outside now, Hyper Awakening has moved up and gets about a half length in front of pushing through. Pearl Magic is just in behind them. In the centre, then Eloper and three wide Cohart. Four wide taking off is Impetus Echo. 3.5 furlongs to go. Hyper Awakening gets almost a length in front of pushing through. And they're two clear. Out very deep on the track, Impetus Echo. Pearl Magic gaining along the inside, Cohart, and now Eloper's dropped out to the tail. Hyper Awakening has now moved 2.5 in front of pushing through. In third is Pearl Magic, hard ridden. Three wide, Cohart. Four wide is Impetus Echo. And 2.5 links to Eloper coming for home. And it's Hyper Awakening at 9-2, leading by 3.5. Pushing through, holding second, followed by Pearl Magic, and then comes Cohart. On the inside, next is Eloper, followed by Impetus Echo. But Hyper Awakening is well clear inside the 16th pole, leads by 4 or 5 lengths over pushing through. And Hyper Awakening, too good, wins by 4.5 lengths, pushing through second. Third was Cohart, and fourth Eloper.

0: and draws away. It's going to be all Feeling Western. Orlando Blue was second. Quote Me Not was third. Mall Bank Road was fourth. 154 flat.
1: Was up for Edson Fernando and Louis Viana as a six-year-old gelding by Tiger Heart. Six Kero To Do is a six-year-old entire by Hattrick. Waldemiro D'Souza for Carlos Rodriguez. Number seven, Happy Caramba, Leandro Enrique De Silva for Edson Dos Reis. The four-year-old entire by Ay Caramba. Eight, Diamante Mineiro, Mateus Diagua for Alvaro Castillo. The three-year-old colt by Didimo. And the nine is Submarino for Antonio Queiroz, Jose Reyes. Four-year-old stallion by Drosselmeyer. These runners are arriving at the back of the gates, the final runners, Happy Caramba, joined by Lindo Amor. Also, Gambler Boy to join the remainder of the runners here. And they start making their way around the back of the gates here, getting set to be loaded forward for race number five on the program. This will get us into the second half of the card. Looking at the prices currently here for our runners. War Relic, one of our outsiders at 12-1, along with Was Up. Favoritism here with both Gambler Boy and Lindo Amor, 15-8 and 9-4 respectively. 9-1, 9-2 about Kero To Do, Kero Tudo. 7-1 for Submarino, 8-1 Happy Caramba, Diamante Mineiro 9-1. 12-1, the outsiders, War Relic and Was Up. Money is definitely in the corner here of both the three and the four, Lindo Amor and Gambler Boy. But Gambler Boy, the favorite currently for this fifth event. Runners not too far away from loading away, and we'll be back with you as they do just that.

WhatsApp is one of the last ones to be brought forward here to complete the line for the Premio Leroy Desaimons. Runners are set at the 1300 meters. Racing now, last in and first out was Up. Anticipated the start well from out deeper on the course, Submarino. Working up in the center of the line, Kiro To Do. Up on the running rail, Gambler Boy works to fourth. In behind them there was Diamante Monero, coursing out wider. Gap back to Happy Caramba, joined by Lindo Amore, and out to last was War Relic. It's Was Up who leads them three quarters. To Gambler Boy in second, the market favorite in a nice position. Three wide and third, Diamante Monero. Two and a half to Kiro To Do, a length and a half to Lindo Amore. Submarino deep with cover. Then came Happy Caramba, War Relic, watching it all unfold in front. Was Up is the leader. First to last, about six or seven lengths. He leads half a length on Gambler Boy. Diamante Monero third, starts to make its run. Out deeper, Kiro To Do doing the same. Then came in behind them Submarino, followed by Lindo Amore, War Relic, starting to weave through runners, and deepest of all, Happy Caramba. Was Up looking to do it on both ends. From up on the outside, Gambler Boy, who's closing. He's a length away now, working up there as well. Lindo Amore from in behind, but Was Up's finding more. Was Up and three quarters, maybe two lengths, and careering away, Was Up is going to go on and win it. Does it all the way from gate to wire, and the jockey loved it as well. Three lengths there on the line from in second position, Lindo Amore. Photo third between Happy Gambler and War Relic, who made good ground up late.

They're off. A good beginning. Speed from the center for No Mistake with Daring Dame to her outside rushing up. Under a hold in third, trying to get covered up in a pocket is Tizara with Arctic Velocity to her outside. Yano falling back in the early trailer is TriStar Fury. They race into the turn or past the 6 furlong marker, and it's Daring Dame and Zeril Ford up by 2. No Mistake and Leo Salas second. Tizara and Gaskin come off the inside into the 2 path, and that takes Arctic Velocity 3 wide. It's a gap of 5 back to Yano and Luis Contreras, and well back to TriStar Fury and Chad Lee, who has 10 lengths to make up on the leader. Midway down the backside, it is Daring Dame moving comfortably on the front end. The opening quarter was 24-2. No Mistake second on the inside, racing as a pair with Tizara. Arctic Velocity has found her way back down to the inside. Then it's 2.5 lengths to Yano and getting a bit closer.

Closer from the back is TriStar Fury. 47-4 to the half, it's still Daring Dame on top. No mistake to ask to keep up. Arctic Velocity is moving well up the inside, and here comes Yeah No making a three-wide rally past Tizara. TriStar Fury still at the back. They reached ahead of the lane. Daring Dame trying to take them gate to wire. Arctic Velocity with good momentum up the inside, and here comes Yeah No out widest. No, Arctic Velocity looking for a path. Yeah No sweeps to control. It's Yeah No and Luis Contreras. Arctic Velocity getting into second, but it's too late. Yeah No is getting away. Yeah No and Luis Contreras geared down to win by 3.5. Arctic Velocity, a bit of a troubled second there. Then Daring Dame, Tizara, No Mistake, and TriStar Fury. 127-3.

6-5. Looking to make it 4 in a row. Cole's second choice at 5-2 on Max Delight. 5-2 on the 3. Go, go, Grasshopper. Finished second at this class last time out. 8-1 on the 2. Moment is here. 3-6 open Pacers. Ready for the start. Set on their way. Good start by Max Delight and Go-Go Grasshopper. Both flashing speed with Howl in the Hills cuts the corner in third. Moment is here. It gets away in fourth as they swing by the opening turn. Escape to America gets away in fifth. Last of all, Key and Taco the trailer as they move up the backstretch and Max Delight comes on to take command for Yannick. Go-Go Grasshopper is back to second, followed by Howl in the Hills in third. 2.5 lengths to Moment is here in fourth. Another 2.5 lengths to Escape to America. Fifth, last of all, is Kian Taco. 27-1 for the opening quarter as they move around the pack turn first time. And Yannick shows the whip on Max Delight, leading the way at 3-1. Go-Go Grasshopper pockets up in second. Howl in the Hills in third. Moment is here next in fourth. Escape to America in fifth. Last of all is Kian Taco. Into the stretch for the first time in our feature event. Max Delight leading the way by a length and a half. Go-Go Grasshopper in second. Howl in the Hills in third. Moment is here in fourth. That comes Escape to America. And Kian Taco trails the field. 56-1. Where's the rate of half? 29 flat second quarter for Max Delight. Looking to make it 4 in a row. Go-Go Grasshopper in shouting distance in the pocket, second, ready to strike. Howl in the Hills, waiting the time to move in third for Kikale as the top three are opening up on the rest of the field as they head down to three quarters. Max Delight is still calling the shots. Howl in the Hills was third, now up to second. Go-Go Grasshopper is loaded with pace in third. Moving up to fourth is Escape to America, followed by Kian Taka. Back to last, Moment is here. It won 24-3, three quarters, 28-2, third quarter. They come by the top of the stretch. Max Delight on their drive still there. Howl in the Hills bearing down in second. Nowhere to go for Go-Go Grasshopper. Max Delight's all out. Howl in the Hills will not get to him. It's going to be Max Delight. 4 in a row. Up for second, Go-Go Grasshopper. Howl in the Hills was third. Escape to America was fourth. Then came Kian Taco. Last of all, Moment is here. 1.

Andy Weatherly 16-1 and Pour Me a Drink Michael Vilches at 13-1. They're all set. They're off and racing. And beginning quickly were Suffren Succotash, Exhilarating Purpose and Good Holiday. Settling in behind them comes My Lucky Deer. Oh, going very wide on the turn there. Pour Me a Drink, Exhilarating Purpose. Pratted her out a little wider. The early trailer is Dream Leader, who's now gone by Exhilarating Purpose. So the leader is Good Holiday by just over one length. In second is Stablemate Suffren Succotash, and moving up three wide, My Lucky Deer. Settling fourth is Sky's Music, the favourite, who is now at 1-10 after the late avalanche of money on Sky's Music. Two lengths back to Dream Leader from Pour Me a Drink, and four or five lengths to Exhilarating Purpose. Three in line, it's Good Holiday, the inside of Suffren Succotash, and three deep is My Lucky Deer, as Good Holiday is now dropped back behind those other two. About three lengths away to Sky's Music, who's on the move now off the rail and is starting to make some ground on these leaders and is accelerating quite nicely. About three lengths away to Dream Leader, inside Pour Me a Drink and Trailer, taking off three deep, Exhilarating Purpose. The leader is My Lucky Deer, but Sky's Music has gone right on by. Sky's Music now gets a length and a half in front. My Lucky Deer second, and then comes Suffren Succotash. Exhilarating Purpose around the outside's going to be in the finish, and then comes Good Holiday down the outside. Pour Me a Drink from Dream Leader. Sky's Music well clear with a 150 to go. Exhilarating Purpose into a clear second, and then My Lucky Deer and Suffren Succotash battling for third, but it's all Sky's Music. An impressive local debut, wins by 12. Exhilarating Purpose second, third's close between Suffren Succotash and Pour Me a Drink.

partner. 3-1 on from the rail. Just enough stuff. 5-1 in the three. Rusty Beach, top of the stretch. They are picking up speed. Here they come. The rough and pacing. It's a B Mario getting the first call for Buter.

Mario, leading the way by a length and a half. Just Enough Stuff in second. Dance Partner is in third by 2.5. Rusty Beach in fourth as they move around the paddock turn first time. Bad Hope Rules gets away in fifth, followed by in sixth to Major Crowd Control, in seventh to HP Momentum and Kevin Klein. Into the stretch for the first time, It's a Me Mario leading the way by 2 lengths. Just Enough Stuff in second. Dance Partner in third. Dance Beach trying to stay with them in fourth, followed by Ben Hope Rules in fifth. Single file, no movement, followed by the back three of Major Crowd Control, HP Momentum, and Kevin Klein. 56-3 was the half. 28-2 second quarter for It's-a-Me Mario, leading the way by a full length. Just Enough Stuff ready to strike in second for Holland. On the inside of Dance Partner in third. Rusty Beach is still in fourth. Under encouragement in fifth is Ben Hope Rules, moving out from 7th to 6th on the outside to HP Momentum. Then comes Major Crowd Control. Last of all, Kevin Klein. Three quarters in 125 flat as they set sail for the far turn. Final time, It's a Me Mario leading the way by 3/4 of a length. Popping in the pocket second, there goes Holland with Just Enough Stuff. It's a two-horse breakaway from here as they turn up for home. It's a Me Mario on their drive still there. Just Enough Stuff coming on and coming on him. It's a Me Mario. Just Enough Stuff. Just Enough Stuff gets up over It's a Me Mario. Type for the rest. 153-3.

and dropping back now, Zaccardi to head back to the end, off-piste. Eventually got across from gate 9, heads to the rail and leads them up by a length. To Moncho in second, third, Light White, and fourth was Veep. Then came King George, second last, and last to the outside was Zaccardi, who's joined out there at the moment by Aladim. It's off-piste. Off-piste leads the way. Not for long, though. Half a length away. Up on the outside, Moncho giving chase. Then came Light White. Leader's got challenges. Off-piste. Now kicking away. Off-piste finding a little bit more here. Into the final 100 metres. Off-piste from Light White. Running on from the back is Veep. It's off-piste from Light White. Off-piste. Light White diving, maybe. I think off-piste will hold. Light White made it interesting. Off-piste, number 9. The short price elect has most likely got this. The 9 from the 1. 9 from the 1. We'll confirm the other minor placings, but number 9 off-piste. Has he held on? He looked like he kicked away. He was

the one. Veet made good ground late into third. Win it. 9-1-6. 9-1-6. Your numbers across the line. First, second, and third. Photo.

Good point, 9-2 with Umberto Haldar. He won a race at Thistledown this afternoon. Judge rules with Deshaun Parker at 7-2, co-second choice. And the 4-5 favourite, Change at Jamaica, Luis Batista. Track upgraded to good. They're all set. They're off and racing. And a bouncing to the lead from the inside, Hot Wings, with Judge Rules coming over second. Then comes Ghostly Prince. Deeper out is Change at Jamaica. And the last two, Good Point outside Boss Me. Hot Wings has moved nicely clear with 6.5 furlongs to go. 3.5 to the good of Judge Rules. Change at Jamaica, the outside. A length farther back is Boss Me. Around the outside, Good Point. And relegated to last is Ghostly Prince.

Change at Jamaica grabs the lead and gets about a half in front. Point has slipped through along the inside, and now it's Good Point going up to almost join Change at Jamaica, getting to third. Judge Rules. Hot Wings is on the inside, and then Boss Me, and well back Ghostly Prince. Change at Jamaica by the 5/16, now gets away by a length and a half over Good Point. Judge Rules is next on the outside, followed by Hot Wings, and then Boss Me, and well back last Ghostly Prince. Coming to the top of the stretch, Change at Jamaica is the leader. In second is Good Point, followed wider out by Judge Rules, and then comes Hot Wings into the stretch, and Change at Jamaica is the leader by three. Judge Rules on the outside goes to second, followed by Good Point and Hot Wings. It's Change at Jamaica. Judge Rules on the outside coming on. Judge Rules doing the better. Judge Rules by a neck to Change at Jamaica. Seven away third was Good Point, and a photo for fourth between Hot Wings and Boss Me.

scratch the one, always bet on me. The gelding is out sick. Field of seven, lining up and moving in. This kicks off the pick five, races 5 through 9, starting right here, right now. 3 to 5 year olds, colts, horses and geldings, winners of 2, but not more than 4. Parimutuel races, or 60,000 lifetime for $21,000. This field is in motion. Here they come. They're off and pacing. Dark and Stormy Dale gets the first call along the inside of that one. As they swing by the opening turn, it's Reincarnated. As they go by the opening bend, and Reincarnated has the early lead. Dark and Stormy Dale drops in the pocket and got a little rough gate around that turn. And